0: What I like to do with the Worcestershire sauce with the salt and pepper, it's like a really nice dry marinade. So I'll mix it into the chuck. I always do about a teaspoon of salt per pound of meat. And then from there, I just add in the Worcestershire, let it sit as a patty,
1: but your
0: and then
1: secret
0: put it together.
1: Sauce looks pretty good.
0: You know, I stole this.

0: the day.
1: Let's move on to fries.
0: All right, so
2: there's
0: fries.
2: That girl that takes the bite.
0: Are you going to do it?
2: No, I'm not going to do it.
1: I just was that girl, and it felt really good.
0: It was beautiful. I'm going to be that girl in about 2 minutes.
2: Okay. Yep.
0: All right, so fries, right? We got the burger, you need the fries. Who's doing the double fry method in the summertime? It's way too hot. Just put these freezer joints into the actual oven. Now,
2: freezer
0: a trick,
2: joints.
0: If you're going to bake them and not fry them,
2: right.
0: A little bit of
2: Pan?
0: Cooking spray.
2: Yeah.
0: Put it in the bag, and then just kind of shake it around. That's going to allow it to crisp up a lot better. Now, your face says, I don't want crisp fries. And
2: well,
0: that's okay.
2: I love extra crispy.
1: Do you know what my
2: like
1: face
2: extra.
1: Says? This is what's going to make and any this. Kind of fry. It could be soft
2: that?
1: Potatoes. It could be crispy potatoes.
0: It's a mixture of just garlic, parsley, and some Parmesan cheese.
2: Yeah.
0: You chop it all together on the board.
2: Those are kissing fries.
0: So it really kind of comes together.
2: You're going to kiss somebody
0: hit with
2: those
0: a,
2: fries.
0: Just a little bit of salt.
2: Right.
0: Lots of pepper. You know, you may got to have a little
2: she's
0: bit of garlic
2: the thing.
0: In them,
2: she's
0: too.
2: She's eating over there.
0: Do yeah.
2: Pay attention.
0: Then you're
2: going
0: to get it into the fries fresh out of the oven
2: uh-huh.
0: so that cheese kind of just starts to stick to it. Toss
2: oh
0: it.
2: Oh, my God.
0: And you're
2: look
0: good to go.
2: That.
1: You know what else?
0: Yeah.
2: Goes with fries?
0: My chocolate peanut butter shake
1: your
0: with jelly.
1: Your chocolate peanut butter shake with yep. a little jelly.
0: Yeah, I'm just trying
2: those
0: to.
2: Straws for 4th of July.
0: Yeah. So you're going to take chocolate ice cream, some peanut butter, blitz it together, add in a little bit of strawberry jelly or
1: I'm
0: any
1: dead.
0: Kind of jam.
1: I mean, you have to taste this.
2: OMG.
0: America, get pregnant and eat.
1: Yes!
0: To get these recipes.
2: Oh, my God, this is good.
1: Go to
2: yeah.
1: today.com.
2: Oh, my God.

0: What better way to celebrate warmer weather than a backyard party? Today, contributor Elizabeth Highschool's here. She has some quick and easy ideas to help us entertain. No stress, no mess. Just yum.
1: That's it. You know, the thing is about summer entertaining that makes it so easy and fun is that, you know, you don't have to do it inside. You're going to go outside. Mother Nature's already decorated everything for you. You don't have to worry about dust bunnies under your couch.
0: I like a paper plate, too.
1: Yes,
0: can we just say amen to a paper plate?
1: We've got amazing paper plates. So we're going to start with burgers. And these aren't just your average burgers. Honey, we are going to stuff these with pimento cheese.
0: I know.
1: Two of my favorite things in the entire world.
0: By the way, you're speaking this Southerner Jennifer.
1: I know. Please look at them. They're so excited. Okay, I'm sorry. Yeah, go ahead and give them.
0: But they want the pimento.
1: And the pickles.
0: She wants the pickles.
1: Don't forget the pickles.
2: One of the best days of my life.
3: Other than the children.
1: So now the thing you need to remember is that you don't want to overstuff this. I mean, you want to because we love it so much, but if you do too much, just going to ooh and goo everywhere.
0: It's ground beef.
1: Yes.
0: Okay,
1: I guess I should have started there.
0: Well, okay,
1: I got excited about the pimento cheese. So it's onions, it's ketchup, it's a little bit of egg to help bind it, salt and pepper.
0: Okay.
1: We're going to add that in here. So you can go ahead and start that. Why don't you do that?
0: I'll do that.
1: And I'm getting to my part that I'm so excited about.
0: Okay, me too.
1: And then we're going to take our other patty, we're going to put it on top. Mm-hmm. Now, you just want to press and seal. Press and seal.
0: Okay.
1: Make sure that you get that really, really sealed because otherwise, when we get over here to this pan, it's going to turn into
0: a
1: mess.
0: So you used a melon scooper, not an ice cream scooper. A melon scooper is the right amount
1: of cheese. Really is. It really is.
0: All right.
1: Okay. Now, we want to make sure we got to get this pan as hot as the hinges of hell. I mean, it has got to be so damn hot.
3: That's hot.
1: Because otherwise, it's just, it is not going to get that beautiful crust.
0: All right.
1: Let it sit.
0: Got it. Check.
1: Let it sit.
0: Yes.
1: Don't start bothering it with this spatula. Leave it alone. I always see people in there. Scrape it.
0: Yeah, I like to do a nice press down.
1: No, you don't. No, you.
3: No.

0: Lose all the juices. The juices stay in.
1: Okay.
0: So now we have our gorgeous burger.
1: Stop doing that.
0: Yes.
1: Okay.
0: We're gonna build this burger.
2: But wait, the hot pan isn't it gonna get burned on the outside?
0: No.
2: How do I make sure it cooks through?
0: No. You want that caramelized crust. I mean, that's what the burger. That's the best part of it. So it's perfectly fine. We're going to go about 7 minutes on each side. That'll be done and ready to go.
1: Got it.
0: Now, we're just going to add bacon. We've got some bread and butter pickles. Mm. You don't need to go mucking this up with a bunch of stuff.
2: What about the sauce?
0: A
2: dry bun?
0: I mean, if you want that, you can have it. A little bit of mayonnaise is fine. A little bit of ketchup. Mm-hmm. But you've got all that good pimento inside. You don't need to
1: Okay, wait. Let's get a verdict from the taste test.
3: You could put a little more pimento on top.
0: You could put pimento on top.
3: There's never enough pimento.
0: Absolutely.
3: Right?
0: Now, this is our cornbread salad. I mean, I'm telling you, it will make potato salad look like a fool. It is the finest thing. And I know it sounds strange.
2: It looks so pretty.
0: But kind of think croutons. Think cornbread croutons is where I'm going with this. Mm-hmm. And then you layer up all the good stuff. You've got cheese. You've got bacon. You've got ranch dressing.
1: Yes.
0: I mean, there ain't anything better.
4: Say amen.
0: I mean, seriously, we've got a little bit of fresh corn. Layer. And then let it sit. Let it all that goodness soak in.
2: Is there a trick to making it look so pretty and getting a layer like that?
0: Well, no. I mean, it's super simple. You can start with your cornbread, and then you add all of your other things, and then continue to layer it up, and it'll be that pretty.
2: All right.
0: Now we're getting to my favorite part, and that's a cocktail.
1: Yeah.
0: Woo! So we've got some watermelon mojitos. Mm-hmm. But look what we're going to do. So you have your watermelon. We need to, we got to cut it out anyway. So why don't we just save it? I mean, let's leave this. We're going to pull this,
2: and
0: then we're going to make this fabulous little cooler. Is that not adorable?
2: Yeah, we'll show that in a minute.
0: And you can even get a bigger watermelon if you want. We're going to keep, you want to keep scooping?
2: Sure.
0: Okay, we'll let you scoop for just a second.
2: Sure.
0: So we do a simple syrup with sugar, mint, and water. We're going to cook that down, let it cool.
2: What do you mean cook?
0: We're going to boil.
2: Like put it, we're going to heat this up?
0: Yeah. Oh. No, I'm sorry. We're going to make a simple syrup first when we're making the drink. I'm going to go back to talking about the drink.
2: Okay.
0: So we have our water, we have our sugar, and a little bit of mint. Mm-hmm. Let that, cook it, let it melt, and then we're going to cool it.
2: Okay.
0: And then we add that to our frozen watermelon chunks. Mm-hmm. Once we take this out of here, we want to put this in the freezer, let it freeze, and then we're going to put it all in the blender and blend it up. So it's a frozen cocktail. We'll top it with a little bit of club soda. Mm-hmm. Here is our absolutely beautiful watermelon.
2: This is so cute. So you just scooped it out and made an ice bucket.
0: Exactly.
2: Nice.
0: And now look, the thing is, though, is that you want, I love this. This is it's a gift to bring to your hostess. Oh. You want to know how to be a good guest and get invited back. I mean, if you were raised right, you know to bring something.
2: Of course.
0: And so this is one of my favorites. It's paper plates, adorable paper plates. And then the little tag says, oh, let me do the dishes. So you bring that.
1: So
0: you got
1: cute.
0: The paper plates. Isn't
4: that's
0: that adorable?
4: Funny.
0: And there are lots of really fun ones. Like, look at the ones they've got. So they've got these wonderful bamboo plates.
4: Bamboo.
0: You can throw it away. Yep. Nobody's going to be in the kitchen cussing because they were left to do all the dishes.
2: So, but I didn't even know you were doing this paper plates thing. And that's the first thing I thought of. If you're outside, paper plates.
0: You've got to.
2: Yes.
0: I mean, it really does make it so much more simple. And that's what summer's about. Summer is easy, laid back, and fun.
2: Did y'all taste that drink? Even the mocktail is good. I don't know how you did
4: good.
2: It. Thank you. Recipes at today.com/food.
3: Laura Vitale is a cooking sensation who's stirring up a lot of buzz for her popular YouTube channel called Laura in the Kitchen. That's right. She's also the host of Simply Laura on the Cooking Channel. And today she is making a classic dad favorite. I think it's everyone's favorite.
1: Yeah, I was going to say.
3: Burgers and fries. This is a crowd pleaser.
5: It's really easy, so versatile, no deep frying, but all the crispy deliciousness.
3: Okay. We love this. So let's get to it.
5: Here's
3: what
5: our
3: ingredients.
5: So in here, you've got to have your suspects for a good burger. You've got good ground beef. I like to use a little steak seasoning, Worcestershire sauce. And this is my secret, grated onion and garlic. So if you want to add all that in there, if you don't want to use beef, you can use turkey or ground chicken. Okay. If you have a vegetarian in your family, take this stuff, add a little oil, and substitute for some portobello mushrooms.
3: Can I sprinkle a little salt on there?
5: Yes, please.
3: Yeah, my mom loves a portobello burger.
5: Yes, it's so good. And then you would use a really good Swiss and be perfect.
3: And you got to stir this around. You just kind of mush it.
5: Yeah, I would do it with my hands, but I don't want you to get dirty.
3: Okay, cool.
5: So what you do is you form them into patties.
1: Do you have a trick for patty making?
5: Yes. So basically what you want to do is you make your patty, right? But this is the trick to get a really good flat burger. Mm-hmm. You take two fingers and you make an indent in the center.
1: Yeah.
5: And then you pop them on a really hot cast iron skillet or even on your outdoor grill.
1: Yes.
5: And as they cook, they pop up in the middle. So they're flat. You don't have that dough.
3: Oh, I love that.
5: Yes.
1: Cool.
3: Pop that on the grill.
5: Pop that
3: do you do
5: on
3: it on both sides, the finger thing?
5: You can really just do it on one side and it's fine.
1: Okay.
5: So in here, I've got some mayo and I like to use some whole grain mustard.
1: Mm.
5: You mix that all together, right? And then when you come to building your burger, you're going to put your cheese on there. It'll sit nice and melty.
1: Yeah.
5: Throw a couple couple of ice cubes in there. It creates steam and it really melts the cheese.
2: Oh, I like
3: this. This is like your special sauce.
5: This is like special sauce, and it's just good quality mayo and some good quality whole grain mustard.
3: I'm stepping over here.
5: That's it. Yes. And then you just build a burger. You've got your bun with your sauce. Mm-hmm. You've got your cheese. Burger. Mm-hmm. Yes. Delicious. I like a little lettuce, tomato.
2: I like to put a little salt on my tomato.
5: That's
2: kinda
5: a good
2: nails
5: point.
2: It. Yeah.
5: That way you can really season
2: it. Brings it out.
3: Salt is good. Us Texans like a little avocado.
2: What about French fries?
5: I do like that.
2: So I feel intimidated by making a French fry.
5: French fries, these are really easy. The recipe will be on the website, I'm sure. But basically what I do is I take regular russet potatoes, I soak them into some cold water, pop them in the microwave for a few seconds, and then throw them once you dry them up with a little oil and seasoning in a hot oven at 425 and they get crispy.
3: Laura, you can do it all.
5: I can
3: Thank
5: do it
3: Thank you so much. This is a perfect recipe.
2: The fried special sauce is good, too.
3: Oh, really? Mm-hmm. I should try that.
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11: Out today. That's right. The book is released today.
12: My friend, good to see you.
11: Great to see you. Thank you for having me.
12: So you're doing the backyard staple, a barbecue,
11: a
12: burger.
11: Pig Beach Barbecue Burger.
12: And it starts with
11: starts with the sauce. So the first thing we need is a little bit of mayonnaise. Al, you want to help me out
12: here?
11: Sure,
12: you bet.
11: All right, in our bowl, we have a little mayonnaise.
12: Okay.
11: Pig Beach barbecue mustard sauce, which is what gives us that sort of like unique flavor to it all.
12: Okay.
11: Some ketchup, chopped pickles, and a little bit of our all-purpose barbecue seasoning. So these chopped pickles are also the pickles that we're going to be putting on the burger that we've done ourselves.
13: So delicious.
11: Yes, and we make them. They're amazing. They're light, crisp, bright, vibrant, just amazing.
13: Okay. What was the last thing you just put in there?
11: A little bit of all-purpose barbecue seasoning. We put it on our ribs. We put it on our pork shoulders. We put it basically on everything.
13: It's
11: going to be on that corn that's going to be down at the end of the table pretty soon. All right, so now we got a burger sauce made. You're going to put that in a non-reactive container, put it in your fridge. It'll hold for about 2 weeks, no problem. Oh. Pull it out whenever you want to dip a burger, hot dog, anything you want into it. It's delicious.
13: Okay. Now, that's the secret sauce.
11: That's the secret sauce.
12: Not so secret.
11: All right, so next, we got to cook up our burgers. I love using a blend that's like brisket and short rib, chuck, but whatever you can find, cook it up. It's delicious. Then we're going to season it with a little bit of my pepper. It's a little bit of salt, pepper, and a little accent. That accent helps give like a nice umami flavor to that burger.
12: Basically like an MSG.
11: Exactly. Yeah. Exactly.
12: Which gets a bad rap.
11: It gets a bad rap. I mean, it's a little bit is delicious and goes a long way and won't
13: and
11: do any harm to you.
13: You salt your burgers,
11: you
13: right?
11: Season everything. You always got to season them first because that's going to get all that flavor out of the meat. Mm-hmm. We're going to go out of our grill, nice and hot heat, get it cooking. I like to cook my burgers still, you know, about a medium, but whatever you want to cook them to, they're going to take probably around 5 to 8 minutes, depending upon the thickness of the patty that you're using.
2: Okay.
11: When they get finally cooked, you're going to last couple of minutes, you're going to put a piece of cheese on it and melt them down.
14: What kind of cheese do you like?
11: I'm an American cheese guy on my burger. It melts perfectly. It's the best cheese out there for a burger, in my humble opinion.
15: A big mistake people make, pressing down the burger.
11: Don't ever press. Don't ever press down the burger because you're going to squeeze out all those natural juices.
16: So tempting because you want to feel like you're doing something.
11: I know, but don't, because it also flares up the grill and you're going to get really bad smoke flavor on the meat. We love smoke, just not that kind of smoke flavor.
15: Okay. And then
11: next,
15: final?
11: Let it rest on the tray. Let those juices just kind of naturally come out so they don't soak out your bun. And then we're going to put our burger together, a little bit of that secret sauce on the bottom bun.
16: Mm. And these pickles are...
14: Yo.
16: Are you eating it already?
11: We're going to put some of our cured quick pickles on top of the burger.
15: I like the potato bun, right?
11: I love the potato bun. For me, that's the perfect soft, sweet, squishy burger bun out there.
2: Everything you've is my favorite burger.
11: That's all we want it to be. Top it off and dive on in and enjoy it.
15: Your corn.
14: That's
11: Mexican
14: corn.
11: Mexican street corn. Well, while we're getting the Mexican street corn, a huge shout out to my co-author and friend, Super Chef Shane McBride. Amazing. Thank you. You know, he's the best, so he co-wrote this book with me, and I couldn't have done it without him. And also the famous Katie Stilo.
2: Katie!
11: Somewhere in the back over there. Katie. Her and Anthony Catrino had great, they helped us style the food for the pictures of the book, so a huge shout out to them. Ken Goodman, Judy Choth, all the people that helped us write this book. So Mexican street corn. Mm. In this bowl over here, while you guys are munching, I'm going to put some sour cream to some mayonnaise.
2: This is so good. This burger is
11: it's
2: everything
11: simple,
2: I love about a burger.
11: Want. A little bit of chopped cilantro, chopped garlic. And then we're going to add some lime juice. This is the simplest thing in the world, but this sauce on corn, I promise you, is like the most delicious thing in the world. And it's my favorite way of eating corn in the summertime. Grill it off, get a nice char, good flavor. And then after it comes off the grill, we're just going to take it. It's okay. We're going to take it, brush it with some of this delicious sauce we made with that mayonnaise and that sour cream. Finish it off.
2: So
11: why are you making noises?
2: You cook it right on the grill. You don't.
11: Right on the grill.
2: Is it that good?
14: So
2: wait, Craig is making noises. I'm like, okay, let me try it.
14: What is in that?
2: What noise just came out of your body?
11: Sauce that we just made with the sour cream, the mayonnaise, the garlic,
2: and then
11: there's some cilantro and some lime juice, and then there's some cotija cheese that we'll top it off with.
2: Oh my god!
11: And then finish it again with a little bit of that all-purpose barbecue seasoning on top. And there you have some great. It's my favorite way of eating corn. Cook it the whole way on the grill. Take those husks, pull them back like that. It makes a beautiful display for your friends, family, loved ones.
14: Abdu, ladies and gentlemen, you're the man.
11: I love you guys.
15: It's a guacamole crunch burger with a kicked up mango salsa.
2: Oh, I like it.
15: And here to show us how it's done is vegan chef Chloe Coscarelli.
2: Chloe,
16: hi.
2: We love when you come because sometimes when we have a vegan chef, we don't know if we're going to love the food. We always love your food.
16: Yay.
15: Absolutely.
16: All right. Well, if you want to eat more vegetables, but you don't feel like salad, we're going to make burgers, sliders, and meatloaf.
15: Ooh,
16: vegan.
15: Wow.
16: So we're going to start with our patty. We're making it from scratch.
15: All right.
16: So here we have an onion. We are going to caramelize it. If you want to throw our onions right in the pan.
15: Okay. And is this just a regular olive oil in here?
16: It's a little bit of olive oil, and we're going to slow cook it for about 20 minutes until it gets sweet and juicy and caramelized.
11: Yeah. Look what happened.
15: Ooh.
16: Because in a normal beef burger, you have a lot of animal fat.
15: Sure.
16: So we want that moisture and that juiciness from our caramelized onions.
15: Okay.
16: Let's move over here. We are going to add our caramelized onions to black beans.
15: Mm-hmm.
16: If you want to go ahead and add all of these in.
15: So is sweet potato?
16: Roasted sweet potato.
15: Okay.
16: Brown rice, some breadcrumbs, which you could use gluten-free if you would like.
2: Is the brown rice cooked or?
16: It's cooked short grain brown rice, and
2: cooked,
16: that's going to bind our veggie burger together because we're not using any eggs or cheese.
2: Mm-hmm. Okay.
16: Some salt, a little sriracha for a kick of spice.
2: Now, are those beans cooked? Did you cook those?
16: The black beans are, it's actually one can of black beans.
15: So
16: it's super easy, economical. You're going to mix it together. Mm-hmm. If someone wants to put gloves on, we can mix it actually with our hands.
2: What? That'll broker.
16: This is a
2: get
16: great way
2: involved.
16: To get your kids involved. Everyone can form their own patty. And I love sweet.
14: Maybe they should have been the large.
16: We could use a spoon. Yeah, you don't have to use your hands or if you don't want
15: Three
16: to.
15: 3 hours later.
16: All right. So these are the patties that... We got it. Yeah, just... Okay. I'm going to scoot over.
15: Okay.
16: Yeah. We're going to throw... I'm so sorry. We're going to throw our patties on a nice sizzling olive oil.
2: Sizzle.
16: Getting that char is really going to help you with that meaty flavor. A little bit of crispy. About 3 minutes on each side.
2: Okay.
16: Let's chop into some guacamole.
2: Yeah.
16: Hope
2: yes.
16: If you want to make this,
2: what,
16: you can use a fork.
15: You want some gloves?
16: To mash the avocado. Super simple. A little lime juice. And we're just going to give it a little bit of salt.
2: That's it?
16: If you want to use store-bought guacamole, that's a great time saver.
15: No judging.
2: Okay, so mush.
16: All right, let's add over. We are making a mango salsa. This will make it like fresh and sweet
15: on
16: top.
15: Do you have a tip for how to peel a mango?
16: I do.
17: Watch this.
16: So we are
17: going to
16: score it.
17: Look, watch.
16: You can also buy diced mango if you do not want to deal.
17: Oh, you do? Yes. Watch.
16: Amazing.
17: 1, 2, 3. Pop.
15: Oh!
16: And then you just shave it off.
15: Yeah.
16: And we are going to mix it.
17: Isn't that good?
15: I love that.
17: Yeah.
16: With some jalapeno, lime juice, and a little agave for extra sweetness.
17: So this is the mango
16: salsa.
17: Go
16: ahead and
17: toss
16: it together. Al, come on over here. Yeah. Let's build a burger.
15: Build a burger.
16: Build a burger. All right. You can go crazy however you like it.
15: Okay.
16: Use the toppings you like. We have some crispy tortilla strips to put on top, some avocado. The mango salsa will give it a little bit of spice.
15: Okay.
16: And no one's going to miss the meat with these.
15: That's fantastic.
16: Yeah, there's so many components. I think sometimes veggie burgers get a bad rap if they're kind of simple or bland. But I like to pack in lots of flavor. And these are really easy to make.
15: Wow.
16: You can also make the patties ahead of time. Keep them in your freezer.
15: Oh.
16: And just cook them up.
15: Sliders.
16: Tell me what you guys think. Now, we also have some pesto parmesan sliders.
17: This is the pesto parmesan.
16: Made with pesto, cashew mozzarella. And then we have a holiday cashew nut roast. So it's like a meatloaf, but with no meat and a country gravy on top.
15: Fantastic. Really great.
17: That's really good,
15: Chloe. Thank you so much.
16: Thank you, guys.
15: Happy New Year.
17: Delicious.
15: To get these recipes, go to today.
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9: First of all, Alex is glowing.
17: What happened?
9: You look gorgeous.
17: Good hair, you got good. Everything's happening.
19: And also, the hamburgers.
9: We also want to just say that you're the host of Food Network's Supermarket Stakeout, and she's here with a decadent burger. And by decadent, we mean a big baby.
17: This
9: a
17: is
9: big
17: huge.
9: Burger.
17: So wait, what are we doing here, Alex? What's first step?
19: Well, I'm making a cheese sauce. Would you throw this
17: cheese
19: in? Parmesan
17: I feel
19: and
17: like
19: a little cheddar. And what? Okay, I like your style. My tip was going to be add your cheese slowly so it doesn't clump.
9: Alex.
19: Go ahead, add that parmesan nice and slowly.
17: Nice.
19: New York City style.
17: Yes.
19: Dump it in.
17: Okay.
19: And you stir it, a little mustard, a little hot sauce. We just add a little bit to just a little warm cream.
17: That's going to be the sauce on top of the burger. Is that what you're talking about?
19: This
17: and
19: is
17: the
19: like,
17: dunky?
19: Or a dippy sauce.
17: Dip sauce.
19: Yeah, I mean, you could literally make this cheese sauce and then just
17: do
9: put chips in
19: potato
9: it.
19: Potato chips or whatever.
17: Okay, so now the big mongo burger.
19: The big moment is we're doing a triple-decker burger with the cheese sauce, okay? We're going all out.
9: You really are.
17: What are you doing to us?
19: For some,
9: I know.
19: But you said I look all glowy.
17: You
19: it's
17: do.
19: All the hamburgers.
17: You do.
19: So this is just a mix. Right, 85-15. We want short rib and sirloin. Those are the good cuts. We form our burgers nice and thin for the triple decker.
9: I like that because
19: like that
9: they're three burgers.
17: Now, do you put anything in there other than
9: you
17: the ground meat?
9: You just keep it that.
19: You know what? I'm glad you asked. People are always working their burgers.
17: Yeah.
19: It gets tough, the meat. Oh. Just make a little patty. Be gentle.
17: But you don't want to add spices in there. You put them out. You just, put just salt and pepper at the end.
2: It's just plain meat with some salt and pepper.
19: That's it.
2: What? You're a classic.
19: Yeah, exactly. And then we just drop them in a hot pan and you just get them cooking.
2: Is there oil on that?
19: Yeah, a little bit. No oil on the burgers themselves, but just pop them right in the pan like this, right?
2: But what's in the pan?
19: Just a little hot canola oil.
2: Oh, okay.
19: That's it. We keep it really simple. You could throw these on the grill. When you're done cooking them and you have these lovely burger juices, that's where we make our onion topping. We go right in the same pan.
17: Oh.
19: And, pickle juice.
17: Pickle juice.
19: In with the onions because it's like zingy,
17: vinegary. Yeah, I kind of like that.
2: I love this idea. Yeah. You're using the meat juice and some pickle juice.
19: And it's sitting in your fridge in the jar of pickles. You have one lonely pickle. Like, help me.
2: Get it. That's true. What are you going to do with
11: it? Dump it in there.
2: Salad dressings. I heard that if you have cramps, you should drink pickle juice.
11: Is that true?
2: I'm not sure.
19: I think that if you have Memorial Day needs for a triple-decker burger, it's good too.
2: Yeah.
19: Let's throw that in there.
11: Okay, what are we making here? What is
19: so
11: this, a side salad?
19: A little topping.
11: Topping.
19: With a little oil, vinegar, a little lemon, a little
2: I feel like that takes it up a notch.
19: Mm-hmm. Well, here's my other little tip is instead of doing slices that slide all around with the tomatoes, we cut them up so they don't fall out
2: Look, to put
19: much.
2: A little beautiful salad on your hamburger.
11: So, so you toast your bun.
2: So you do, I toast my bun.
19: Are you a toaster?
2: Yes, of course I am.
19: Yeah, let's toast it up.
2: Sorry, Hoda.
19: No, you like, you know what, for a hot dog, however, I don't.
11: Because you want that.
19: I want that mushy New York style dog vibe.
2: Okay, so here's the cheese sauce.
19: So this is how we build. A little of those pickly onions, a little bit of that cheese sauce, and we just build... Right, that nice mix.
11: And then another patty on top?
19: Yeah, we do that. And then we cheese sauce. Please.
2: Three is
19: Dr. Cheese sauce.
11: Yes, okay, yes, ma'am. This is like humongo.
19: This is America.
11: Yes.
19: This is Memorial Day.
11: More. Yes. One more bun.
19: Less is more.
11: Oh, we got to try them.
19: Yeah, let's get it.
11: Oops.
13: That's a lot. Love it.
2: Perfect. I think three might be too many. Just saying.
19: Yeah. No. You can.
11: Now, can you put ketchup on this, or you're not for that?
19: You can totally put ketchup.
2: I don't think mine has cheese sauce.
19: I can't work.
2: Oh, that's yours.
11: We're switching.
2: Oops.
11: Give me that.
19: And then there's a little potato salad to go with that. You could do two of these. Just clean and oil your grill and get it good and hot, and you will have great results. Keep it simple.
11: So yummy.
19: The last moment of this segment is just people chewing. I think this is a testament to the fact that people have got to get down
12: potato
19: with this.
12: Potato salad basically has relish in it and mustard.
19: It's no mayo. It's just a little olive oil and mustard to keep it light for
17: olive
19: the burger.
17: Oil and mustard, that's it?
12: But and there's pickles. What are these pickles?
19: And chopped up pickles and pickle juice.
11: And pickle juice.
19: I put pickle juice in everything.
12: Yeah, Alex, you're the best. So to get this recipe, head to today.com/food.

0: If you're celebrating a weekend or you just want a great barbecue during the week, I have got the menu for you. And it's all going to come right out of your pantry and your fridge. I just have some pancetta on the stove, just bubbling away and cooking up. Now, you could use ham if you wanted to. You could use bacon if you wanted to. I actually had the pancetta in the fridge. This is nice and crispy, and I wanted it this crispy because I'm putting it in my favorite can of baked beans. Here is the trick. I am going to make the most amazing sauce. The same sauce I use on my ribs, which are going to be spare ribs, pork ribs, and a beef rib, is what I'm going to put in my baked beans. You need to start off with your favorite barbecue sauce, a little bit of that, and a lot in this bowl, because this is what's going to cover your pork ribs. Then to this, I'm going to put molasses, just a little bit of sweetness. If you don't have molasses, you can use brown sugar, hot sauce. I like it a little hot, and I like it a little spicy, so that's going to go in both of these. And then I am going to use some Montreal seasoning, and I put that in both of these. And I'm also going to use this on my beef rib. So I'm just going to roast it in the oven like that and just spread it around. Give this a stir all together. Look at how dark it makes the canned beans. It makes it look like it's from scratch. And all of those beautiful, crunchy little bits of pancetta really kick up the flavor a lot. And then that goes into the oven. You only need to bake this for about 30 minutes. And I promise you, these are the best baked beans you are ever going to taste. Okay, go in here, stir this up. I'm putting this over my pork ribs and just kind of work it around. And of course, I have lined a baking sheet with aluminum foil. This is kind of sticky, and I don't think you want to deal with the mess after the fact. Now I'm going to take a very, very, very little amount of this and then put it right on my beef rib. Just a little line, not too much, just enough for flavor. That is going to be sticky and caramelized and crunchy, which I absolutely love. And then you're going to have the gorgeous barbecue beef ribs. Now these will go into the oven. Again, low and slow. I'm going to put the beans in when those are 30 minutes away from being done. Look at those. That is a beautiful thing. Look at that. Beef ribs, pork ribs. They were in there about 300, 325 degrees. This is just about 2 hours sometime, just a little bit longer. Look at this. This is a delicious meal. Let's talk about dessert, and then it's cocktail time. We love them as kids. We still love them today, and they become great, cute, easy little crafty snacks. This is just icing out of a container, and all I'm going to do here is take the icing, put it in a plastic bag, snip the tip off just so it's a small little hole, and then I'm going to pipe some sandal strings onto my cookie like that. Everybody has a great pair of flip-flops. And these are my flip-flop cookies. A little red candy, a little yellow candy. You can even do some sprinkles if you have them. Aren't those the cutest? And so easy. I love them. Now it's cocktail time. You get to celebrate life with this cocktail. It is a pineapple tropical rum punch. And it's going to start off with a concentrate. This is just a punch concentrate. Then what you want to do is you want to add just a cupful of water to this. 1 cup of lemon lime soda. And then you get 1 cup of rum. Now, if you are not a rum fan, it doesn't matter if you drink vodka in this, or if you like gin in it, or if you want tequila in it. Just put something in it. Then just some pineapple juice would be delicious in this. And finally, I am going to put in chunked pineapple. I do save the rings for the glass, and then give this a stir. pineapple tropical rum punch. Now, if you want to get down with your bad cocktail time self, cherries with the stems. And look at how pretty. That looks like a summer day. These are fantastic pantry perfect recipes.
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5: 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And he's cooking up some ribs. Hi, Rodney.
6: Yes. Good morning. How are you?
5: I love your shirt and I love some ribs. But I have to say, I'm intimidated by cooking them or grilling them. What makes a secret to a good rib?
6: The secret to a good rib, you want to,
5: No, that's okay.
6: The secret to a good rib is you find a rib of your choice. In this particular situation, we have the spare rib. So our spare rib is one of the inexpensive cuts.
5: Mm-hmm.
6: And we have Rodney's rib rub. So follow me if you will. You would take your spare rib. Once you've taken the membrane off, and you're going to sprinkle it.
5: I like it.
6: Yeah, just a nice sprinkle.
5: So how do you know when you've got enough rub on the ribs? When do you stop sprinkling?
6: You will stop sprinkling around about 2 tablespoons or when you got a nice generous coverage like such.
5: Okay, cool.
6: You don't want to leave too many bare spots. Once you do one side, you want to flip it over.
5: Mm-hmm.
6: You want to do the exact same thing. Again, you can see that the membrane has been removed.
5: Mm-hmm. So how hot do we get that grill to put
6: You want your grill at about 200 to about 250. You don't want to get too hot too fast. And another secret you want to always do with that is take this little flap.
5: Mm-hmm.
6: So that spot doesn't look like it didn't receive any love.
5: Yeah, that's good. Let's give it all love. Let's give it all love.
6: And once you get your slab all seasoned, you don't want to rub it. You don't want to put it in. Rodney's rib rub is very, very potent. You don't want to rub it all in, okay?
5: So now you put that
6: technology again.
5: It's okay.
6: We'll go 1 ear.
5: Now you're going to, can you still hear me? You want to put that baby on the grill?
6: I can hear you.
5: Good.
6: We already have one smoking for you.
5: Oh, look at that.
6: That you can see.
5: Yes.
6: So when the bones start to stick out just a little bit like such,
5: mm-hmm.
6: and you get that nice color,
5: yeah,
6: a little bit of char. Yeah,
5: you turn the
6: but
5: baby
6: before
5: over
6: before you flip it.
5: Mm-hmm.
6: Always want to be sure and mop it first.
5: Mop it.
6: This is what we call mop, flip, mop. Right?
5: Okay,
6: this is how we instruct our guys. You want to put your sauce on.
5: Wow,
6: this is a Rodney sauce. if you prefer your own, that's your choice, but I prefer Rodney's.
5: We prefer yours.
6: Yeah.
5: All right, can we get corn? We just have about a minute and let's get to that street corn.
6: Our street corn has already been grilled a little bit. You want to take a little mayo.
5: Mm-hmm.
6: You want to make sure you got your mayo on there.
5: Yum.
6: And we call it King Street corn because we're located on King Street in beautiful Charleston, South Carolina.
5: Yes.
6: And we have some crumbled cheese here, some Rodney's pork skin.
5: Can you use any cheese or what do you?
6: Any cheese of your choice, as long as it's a little dry and crumpled.
5: Yep.
6: And you want to add a little chive This is for that neighbor that thinks your food never looks good.
5: Yeah, I was going to say, put that chive on there and impress everybody.
6: Yeah.
5: Delicious.
6: We have some previews here.
5: Well, Rodney, thank you so much. I hope you enjoy that delicious food. We wish we could smell it. It looks good. Thank you, Rodney. To get these recipes, head to today.com/food.
0: We are back with the greatest. Don't you love Valerie Carson? Valerie Bertinelli's back. She's got one of her special recipes.
7: Family, we call it family. Oh, That's right. These are recipes that are light. Excuse me. I had my own little surgical issue on Monday. These are light dishes. And Val, in the summer, like, nobody wants to cook heavy.
0: Yeah.
7: Right. But we don't want to substitute, you know, flavor for that.
8: Yeah. And you are not going to substitute flavor with this because this marinade does two things. It's also going to marinate your chicken. It's also going to be a great sauce for the chicken thighs.
0: You love chicken thighs.
8: I do.
7: Me too.
8: They have so much flavor. So we have a little sesame seed oil.
0: Yeah.
8: We have some rice wine vinegar. Mm-hmm. And we have some soy sauce. And in there, we also have some grated ginger and some grated garlic and some vegetable oil. So we're going to give that.
0: That's it?
8: This is going to be your sauce. So you could dip gyoza in this. You could dip egg rolls in this. You could dip salmon, anything. You could put it on anything.
7: Is it a marinade and a sauce?
8: Yes. So by this, it's the sauce. Then we're going to take 2 tablespoons, put it in here, and they've already done this for me. I love the culinary crew.
0: Yeah.
8: And then we're going to add some more to really heft it up
0: a little bit.
8: We have some veggie oil.
0: Could you put this on fish, too?
8: Yes. It would be great on fish. Salmon, anything. Yeah, that's rice wine vinegar again.
0: Mm-hmm. What's that?
8: And this is more soy sauce because we're hefting it up. And then we want some spice in there. So this is some sambal oleg. I was introduced to by Mrs.
0: That?
8: Van Halen.
7: The boys are
8: spicy.
0: Spicy.
8: Oh, you guys are already eating.
9: Oh, yeah.
8: Okay.
9: Not waiting. This is fantastic. Your chicken thighs with skin with the capers.
0: Yeah.
9: It's a go-to.
7: We still talk about it.
8: This is going to be another go-to. You can also put it on fish. You could put it on shrimp. Okay, so we have our sauce. Then what we're going to do is take our chicken thighs. And these are boneless, skinless.
0: Skinless. How come?
8: Because I really like to get the marinade in there. We're going to sit this for about 30 minutes.
0: Okay.
8: You could do it with bone in. That's fine.
9: Yep.
8: But
9: this
8: is easier to eat.
7: Do you season those too, or is there enough seasoning?
8: We're not going to season these until right before we put them on the grill.
0: Mm-hmm. Okay.
8: So you let that marinade, get the marinade all over it. That's about at least 30 minutes. You can do longer if you want.
0: Okay.
8: So then you're going to take them out, and you're going to wipe them off a little bit, just dry them off. And then get them onto a nice hot grill pan.
0: Everybody likes that.
7: Yeah, definitely. Let me do something here. I'm standing around.
8: Yeah. So get them on the grill pan.
7: Also, this looks like you could do this for tacos, too. Like you could cut these up and make fajitas.
8: Oh, that'd be great. Yeah. Get a nice, a slaw on that. I've got potato salad that we're going to show you later.
0: Okay.
8: But it's not potato salad. It's fake potato salad.
0: Okay. How long do you cook that?
7: So you're just going to grill it up?
8: So you're going to let that go for 10 minutes. The chicken will tell you when it's ready to be taken off. You don't want to rip it up or anything. So just let it sit there for 10 minutes. And then once it starts to give, then pop it around to the other side.
7: Don't jerk it off the
8: no,
7: stove.
8: Okay. No, but this is the chance for you to also season it. So you're going to get your pepper on there. And you're going to get your salt on there. And then when you flip it, you're going to season the other side.
7: Uh-huh.
0: Okay.
8: And then we get to this. And this is when it's done.
0: Okay.
8: And I think we have a plate for you guys. We have a
0: plate. So then you just put this on top?
8: Yes. Is that what you do? You want to drizzle the sauce on top.
0: I want more of the sauce here.
8: Or you
0: want
8: to dip it in.
0: Dip it here, Chris.
9: So good.
8: Dip it.
9: Here. What's the story on the cauliflower salad here?
8: That is it's a classic potato salad, but made with cauliflower. So
0: what
8: you got your hard-boiled eggs in there, mm-hmm. your mustard, your mayo, your dill, your chives. It's delicious.
9: So it's a potato salad.
7: Wow.
8: Mm. So it's not potato salad. It's cauliflower salad.
9: Potato salad.
8: Potato salad. Yes, exactly.
0: Valerie, tell us about your cooking shows. What's happening in that lane?
8: This is
7: incredible, by the way.
8: Isn't it great?
7: It's the first chicken I've ever had where I actually don't want the skin on it. It almost would have been in the way.
8: Right. Mm. I agree.
7: Because the meat is so good.
8: It's so flavorful.
7: Mm. Sorry, it's delicious. How are the cooking shows?
8: Well, Valerie's Home Cooking is still on the weekends. Mm-hmm. And then we filmed another 10 more episodes that'll be airing, or 13 episodes will be airing next year. And then I don't know. I don't know what's up for me after that.
0: Wow.
8: Who knows what's going on? I don't know.
9: This is good.
8: Maybe I'll take a long break. Maybe I'll do another sitcom. I don't know.
0: Do another sitcom?
8: I would love to do a sitcom. I just shot one with Jimmy Burrows in March, but it didn't get picked up. That's okay.
0: With Jimmy Burrows, who we just did the story?
8: Yes. In March, yes.
0: Oh, my gosh.
8: I love him.
9: He's the best.
8: He is the best.
0: Yeah,
8: he
0: I think
8: literally
0: we
8: is
0: need
8: the best.
0: More Val.
7: This is the best.
0: This is really good. Valerie, thank you. 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

0: We all do it. 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Isn't that soothing?
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2: All right, if making dinner is the dread of your daily routine, don't worry, we've got some help.
3: Yeah, I need it. We called in our friend, Today Show nutritionist Joy Bauer, for one of her delicious one-and-done meals, and she's got a pineapple chicken recipe.
2: By the way, two beautiful things that belong together. All right, so what do you need? What ingredients, Joy, what do we need for this recipe?
4: Okay, guys, this is what you're having for dinner tonight. It really checks every box. So we need 1.5 pounds of either skinless chicken breast or thighs, 1 red onion, 1 red or yellow or orange bell pepper, 2 cups of fresh cubed pineapple, teriyaki sauce, and honey. That's it. Yum. And I'm telling you, this is like the ultimate one and done. It's packed with nutrition. It's totally addictively delicious, and it comes together fast.
3: Okay. So Joy, we all have that moment where we get a pineapple. We think it's ripe.
2: We don't know.
3: And it ain't.
2: Nobody knows. So how do you know?
4: The easiest way to know if a pineapple is ripe is really to give it a squeeze. You want it to be firm, but it should give a little bit. And then smell the bottom portion. You should get a sweet, fresh aroma. Sometimes it can be ripe, but you don't automatically get that sweet aroma. But if it doesn't have a pleasant aroma, it means it's probably overripe. But that's really the easiest way to know if you're buying the perfect pineapple.
2: Okay, so we're starting with the chicken. Now what?
4: Yes. So we have the bowl of chicken. All we're going to do is I have a red onion here. And I'm specifically using a red onion because you know from that vibrant color, the onion is packed with antioxidants, something specific called quercetin, which eases inflammation and also helps to tame seasonal allergies. Now I'm adding in a bell pepper, and the bell pepper is packed with vitamin C to support a healthy immune system. And the star of our show, fresh cubed pineapple, which brings more vitamin C to the table, but also a group of enzymes called bromelain, which helps to aid in digestion and also eases inflammation. So we have this right here. It couldn't be simpler. And now I'm telling you, for the easiest marinade in all of the land, we're taking 1/2 cup of teriyaki sauce, bonus points if you could find a reduced sodium, and I'm mixing in just 1 tablespoon of honey. It's going to give it a perfect sweetness. I'm going to stir this up, and I'm just going to pour it right over our concoction over here.
2: That's it?
3: And you let it marinate You know what? And I have to say, Joy, this is just Hoda's new thing. What? If you were Hoda making this, she would add a little ginger.
2: Can you?
4: Yum. So you can absolutely, you could add ginger, you could add garlic, but really the teriyaki sauce already has some of those things built in. So it's sort of like one-stop shopping, but hey, the more the merrier when it comes to added seasoning.
2: Okay.
4: And in terms of letting this marinate, here's the thing. If you have the time, you can let it sit for about 15 to 30 minutes, but you don't have to. Half the time I'm rushing and I don't have the time to let it sit. So then I take my baking sheet. I'm going to mist it with a little bit of oil spray. And you are just going to pour this on top.
2: That's it?
3: That's so easy.
4: That's it. Guys, I'm telling you.
2: Anyone can do that. Right?
4: You're so right.
3: And Joy, if you like your chicken cubed, can you just cut it beforehand?
2: Yeah.
4: You can use breasts, thighs, or breasts, and you could just chop it up into whatever size pieces you like. I'm using tenderloins here, but anything goes. And what I'm going to now do is I'm putting this, you're going to come with me over to my oven, and I'm going to pop this in. I set the oven at 420 for just 15 to 18 minutes.
2: Okay, goodbye.
4: So I'm putting this.
2: There you are.
3: 15 to 18 minutes. I may do this, Joy, and I never cook anything.
2: This looks simple.
4: Jenna, I would be so psyched. I have one done to see do it. And you know you have to send me a picture.
3: I'll send you a pic for sure.
4: So this one is
3: done. We can make that.
2: That pan is huge.
4: And you know what, guys? It's It is packed with nutrition and it's light in calories. So you really could feel good about enjoying this. And now, truth be told, just like this, you can dive in and it's a perfect winner chicken dinner. But we're going to take it over the edge.
3: Cauliflower rice?
4: No. A thick, sweet teriyaki glaze. And it's a kitchen hack that I just discovered that I'm so excited to share. So in here, I just have 2 tablespoons of water. That's it. And I'm adding in 1 teaspoon of cornstarch. Uh-huh. Now, it could be arrowroot or cornstarch. This will be our thickener. And you just want to let it dissolve, right?
2: Okay, we just have a couple of seconds left. So how do we,
4: Okay, so then we add in 1/4 cup of teriyaki sauce and 1 tablespoon of honey. Yeah. And how's about you put that in the microwave for 1 to 2 minutes? Let me show you this.
3: Yeah.
4: Look at this.
2: And you
4: and then
2: drizzle that over it.
4: Very quickly, because I got to go for the money shot here. I'm going to take this.
3: Yes.
4: This was our finished. We're going to drizzle this over the top.
2: Show me the money.
4: Then,
2: that's it.
4: Okay. Oh, yeah.
3: Joy, you've inspired a lot of us.
2: For these recipes, head to today.com.
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5: Look at me. Take a deep breath.
0: Oh, I'm good. 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

0: Well, we are back, 8:51, with our Series Today table sponsored by Walmart. Joining us this morning to share some of her favorite summer-inspired recipes, Erin French, chef, owner of the Lost Kitchen Restaurant in Freedom, Maine, the star of the Lost Kitchen on Magnolia Network. Erin, clearly the table
1: is
2: all
1: insane.
2: Yeah.
1: So delicious.
0: So you've become quite the Today Show favorite pretty quickly.
3: Hey, it's easy with fried chicken.
0: Because here's the thing. The bar with fried chicken for a lot of folks is pretty high.
1: Mm-hmm.
0: This looks amazing. So walk us through the first step.
3: So the secret to this, is a fennel fried chicken, which is just a little bit of a different twist on things. So it starts with the brine, and that's the real secret. Mm. So a brine is just going to add flavor. It's going to keep it juicy. So we just brine this overnight. It's got some fennel seed. It's got some black pepper, some bay leaves, some sugar. And then we cook it in the brine just to sort
0: you
3: of...
0: cook it in
3: you
0: the
3: cook
0: brine?
3: It in the brine. You let it sit overnight, and then you cook it.
0: Okay.
3: Just because you don't want to get that raw fried chicken
0: all
3: when
0: right.
3: you're kind of moving along here. So it's already cooked, so you don't have to freak out. So you've got this all flavorful and ready to go.
0: All right.
3: And then all you have to do is dredge and fry it. So, Craig, if you just want to add in, this is some ground fennel.
0: More fennel, okay.
3: Whisk it right in.
0: All right.
3: And that'll make it nice and flavorful.
0: And this is just regular flour here?
3: Regular flour.
0: Okay.
3: And then we're going to start to dredge. So.
0: And you use the whole chicken?
3: We use the whole chicken. All so right. you can have your butcher break it down into about 8 to 10 pieces. And then you can just dredge it in the flour and the fennel. A little bit of buttermilk.
0: Buttermilk.
3: So we just keep adding flavor, as you can see. And then we go down to this mixture. And this is just ground cornflakes. I just broke them up.
0: That's it.
1: I wondered if it was oats or something. It's so crunchy.
3: That's the secret. And it's really cheap. Cornflakes. That's really
0: that's
3: the secret.
0: It.
3: Cheap cornflakes, a little bit of cornstarch, and a little bit of flour, and
0: okay.
3: that's it. So it's nice and dredged, and then we can just drop it right in the fryer. If you don't have a fryer, you can put it in a Dutch oven with 375 degrees.
0: And you make a really good point about not overcrowding the fryer.
3: You never want to overcrowd the fryer because then you're bringing the temperature down, and if you want crispy fried chicken, you have to keep that temp up. So it comes out. Look at it. It's perfect.
1: It's so, so good.
3: It's so good.
1: So it's light.
2: Juicy. This is the lightest fried chicken.
3: So juicy.
0: And what are you topping that with?
3: I'm just sprinkling some fennel pollen on top
1: the
3: for
1: fennel
3: a little extra
1: is like,
3: flavor.
1: I mean, that's the kicker. It's so good.
4: And
1: so
4: not
1: good.
4: Overpowering.
1: Mm-mm.
4: It's like a subtle little flavor throughout.
0: What is it about the fennel, Erin, that you like so much?
3: I just like that little extra flavor. It's not just plain fried chicken, a little fennel, and it tastes kind of summery. But then you add this other sauce, and this makes it even more delicious.
1: It
3: so
1: does.
3: I love rhubarb. I'm crazy about rhubarb.
0: Okay.
3: So rhubarb, a little sugar, a little vinegar, and then we add in some strawberries.
1: Oh
3: so you have a strawberry rhubarb, it's sweet so and sour, that goes with your fried chicken.
0: And that's what you top it with.
3: That's what you top it with.
0: Oh, oh my goodness.
1: You could also put it on shortcake and make it dessert.
3: Shortcake.
1: It tastes so good.
3: Edible flowers.
0: And to go with your fried chicken?
1: This is delightful.
3: You got to finish with a lemonade. Mm. So this is just
0: you
3: a Thai basil lemonade. Thai basil lemonade. You just make a simple syrup, throw
4: Craig,
3: in the Thai basil.
4: Too.
1: Get the sauce.
0: I don't
1: get
0: need
1: the
0: sauce.
1: Yeah,
0: I don't
1: that's
0: even
1: what
0: need
1: you
0: it.
1: Think until you taste the sauce.
2: Wait, what is that base that you just put in there?
3: Thai basil lemonade.
1: That's what it is.
3: Just top this in, and it's delicious, and it's
1: basil.
3: Just a little bit different. Yes, basil.
0: Erin, this is
2: ridiculous.
0: This
1: it's
0: is
1: beyond.
0: And my mother's fried chicken is, wow. So this is on the. On
4: don't
0: the menu
4: tell
0: at the restaurant?
4: This because
0: no. Because she's not watching. This is on the menu.
3: This is not on the menu, but maybe it should be on the menu.
1: It should definitely be on the menu.
2: Wait, basil before, lemonade? Who knew?
0: Before we came on, I said, Erin, you've got to open another restaurant in New York City, maybe in Connecticut. And what was your response?
3: No way.
2: Oh, not no way.
0: She said, and why did you, I think it's fascinating why you said no way.
3: Because there's just no way. One restaurant, I feel like, is enough.
4: Well,
3: I feel like I have 40,000
4: right now. Requests. A year.
0: About and she's only open for like 6 months. But what you said was, I'm in it for the love, not for the money.
3: Right.
0: So that's another reason.
2: Well, we can taste the love.
1: Yeah.
0: Erin French, thank you.

0: morning on Today Food. It's another edition of Grillin' and Chillin' with us, the Dailies. This is where Siri and I combined two of our greatest passions. They don't, it's not our children. It's cooking for you. It's music
1: there,
0: for me. Our kids are a close third, however. But that's neither here nor there. Should I start with my cocktail first?
1: Yes, yes. This is called, what do we call it?
0: This is the red, white, and bourbon. We're just going to get a little ice. We're going to take a healthy dose of bourbon.
1: just a splash.
0: Take a little OJ, just a splash of OJ, a little lemon juice, a little lime juice.
1: You're doing so good.
0: A little bit of simple syrup. We're going to mix it up. Craig Melvin is a big bourbon guy, too, so you're going to mix that up.
1: We need you a mocktail, Jenna.
0: Yes. We're going to mix this. We're going to pour it over some ice. And then I'm going to top it with just a little bit of grapefruit soda.
1: And then the cute star fruit.
0: I wouldn't do the star fruit, but
1: oh, come
0: sick
1: on.
0: Of TV.
1: It's 4th of July.
0: There it is.
1: Yeah.
0: So what are we cooking?
1: Okay, so next we're going to do some hot dogs. And we like to soak our hot dogs in beer.
0: Yeah.
1: So first I'm going to cut like little slits kind of diagonally in the hot dogs. That's going to let the beer really soak in. And it's going to give the hot dogs a nice char when you grill them. So put them in the beer.
0: This is something that my mom did when I was growing up. I've carried it over ever since.
1: And
0: any beer, darker beers is a little bit better, but any beer will do.
1: Person makes the best hot dogs, and I swear it's because of that. Now, next, we're going to grill up some toppings, and we're going to make them in foil, cook them in foil on the grill. So it makes, like, clean up a breeze.
0: Yep.
1: So I've got onions, peppers, over here some mushrooms, bacon, garlic. All you have to do is drizzle with some olive oil.
0: Woo!
1: And salt and pepper. Hey, where's my red, white, and bourbon?
0: Yeah, right here.
1: Salt and pepper, and then I'll show you how to grill this up. Why don't you work on the dogs over there?
0: This is a dog shot, too. If you want to
1: go ahead
0: and
1: do that. Don't do that. Oh!
0: I mean, the dog's like cooked, got the beer.
1: Exactly.
0: Oh, that's delicious.
1: So then
0: how
1: you're
0: going to
1: take the short sides and fold, and then the long sides and fold. And just make sure you have a little bit of space so that the veggies will vent. Plop that on the grill. Like, how easy? About 20 minutes.
0: Johnny, get in here. So this is how the people ask, why do you cut the hot dog? Like, do the juices run out? It's not a burger where you lose the juices. These slits, as Siri said, they create a little bit of that char there. And I swear the beer.

0: into like bar, like burger bars, hot dog bars, baked potato bars, anything right. where guests can
1: any
0: assemble
1: sort
0: their
1: of
0: own
1: bar,
0: food.
1: Really.
0: Regular bar. Okay, so this is super fun. We're going to grill popcorn. And we do a lot of, like, popcorn over the stove at home.
1: We've never done this.
0: But this... that is not true. Okay, so we have a pie.
1: We've never grilled popcorn.
0: Popcorn.
1: It's just, I can't fake the funk, dude. We've never grilled popcorn. I love the idea. How do we do it, Siri?
0: Disposable pie pan.
1: Yep.
0: A little bit of veggie oil. Like, 3 tablespoons.
1: Yep.
0: And then you're just going to wrap it in foil again. We're all about
1: this
0: foil
1: is a foil
0: cooking.
1: Thing. Okay.
2: We're probably traveling. She
1: was what's with the s'mores stuff?
0: Little,
1: is that
0: so
1: going
0: now
1: to popcorn?
0: We're going to turn it into s'mores popcorn.
1: Nice.
0: Because grilled
3: so
0: popcorn
3: good.
0: Isn't
3: does
0: enough.
3: Does it really pop on the grill?
0: Yes. So you just put it on the grill.
1: No, we've never done it. But we're hoping it does.
0: And you want to take these and kind of shake it up a couple times on the grill. But it pops just like it would pop on the stove.
4: I love the salty and sweet.
0: Yeah. So then to make it s'mores popcorn, you know, break up some graham crackers. This is like the easiest thing ever. We have some melted butter.
3: Hershey's. The butter is key.
1: We should make this for the kids.
2: That is a healthy amount of butter, too. I like that.
0: Yeah, you got to have the butter. And then the marshmallows. Like, how fun is that? And a little bit of salt, because, again, the salty sweet is like
1: it's good to soak this in beer, too, just a little bit. Help pump up the popcorn a little bit. We'll just toss
0: this. Yeah, there you go. Toss it. Toss it with your beer.
1: How does it all taste, guys?
3: It's so
1: good. Is that a good snack?
3: It's fantastic.
1: What are you doing for the 4th of July, Kristen?
4: 4th of July, well, I'm going to be working.
1: Okay.
4: But then, watch the fireworks.
1: You're going to watch the fireworks?
4: Watch the fireworks,
1: grill?
4: For sure. And now I'm going to try and make this popcorn.
3: Why not?
1: You guys got plans. I mean, everybody's going to be grilling.
2: What are you doing, by the way?
1: People always trying to overthink the barbecue. Like, what protein am I going to go with? I got to do something fancy. We were, you know, these hot dogs are just great. Burgers,
2: I love the hot dogs.
1: It's simple.
3: It's just the way to
1: make
3: go.
1: Make a complex cocktail.
4: And this is a strong
1: funky
4: drink.
1: Popcorn. Yeah.
2: All right.
1: Well, happy 4th of July, everybody.
2: Siri, thank you.
0: Cheers.
2: You always class up.
1: Thank you for experimenting.
3: Cheers.
4: Cheers. Great to see you.
1: And if you want these recipes, by all means, come on over to the house.
3: Cheers.
1: We live on Long Island.
4: Chill and grill with us.
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5: To help us make a Fenway Frank, we are joined by Boston bred celebrity chef and owner of Buttermilk and Bourbon, Jason Santos. Jason, I've got my kitchen set up and I'm so excited to cook with you like this.
6: I feel like I'm at the stadium as we speak.
5: That's why I got my Red Sox gear on. So
6: that's great, great representing.
5: Absolutely. And we are starting with, I guess, the relish, right, for the hot dog?
6: A Fenway Frank is like super traditional, old school. Everybody loves them. It's a beef hot dog and a split top bun, some mustard, some onion, and a great pickle relish on top.
5: Okay, so let's get started on the relish.
6: All right, so I have a cucumber here. We're going to cut it in half. So we'll just scoop out the seeds here, and then I'm going to small dice it. So when you're done, you have this kind of clear little boat. Because the seeds get real watery, we don't want to water down the brine that we're going to make. Okay, small dice. And then to my right here, I have a pot. So it's just some vinegar, some sugar, and some salt. And that's sort of like a basic pickle brine.
5: Apple cider vinegar.
6: Yep. Apple cider vinegar.
5: Okay.
6: Sugar, salt.
5: Salt.
6: Ready? So and then we have celery seed and a little mustard seed. Mm. And that's going to sort of give it that flavor that everybody loves. So all we're going to do is we're going to just bring that to a boil. And once that's to a boil, we're just going to add the vegetables to it. So cucumbers we're going to add right to our pot.
5: Okay.
6: I have poblano pepper here. So a little different than bell pepper. It's just a touch of heat. It's going to really add that great wow factor to it. And then some red bell pepper. So this comes to a boil. We simmer it 5 minutes. Give or take, we just want to take the rawness out. And then once that's done, we just basically will take it off the heat, let it cool down. So once you have your relish, we're going to steam the hot dog. So you steam your bun 30 seconds. You can actually wrap it in a wet paper towel, throw it in the microwave for 10, 15 seconds. You get the same result. Got hot dogs here and steam them. You're going to cook that 5 minutes tops. Again, we just want to warm it through. The most important thing that we're doing here is we're not overthinking anything. It's just a hot dog, and we're just going to make it delicious. We'll just take our hot dog, and we're going to add it right to our bun. Beautiful split top Boston. Some ballpark yellow mustard, some diced onion, and then you take that beautiful relish that we already chilled.
5: Oh, this looks delicious.
6: It's just a super simple dish, but the fact that we made the relish homemade really helps cut the fat of the hot dog, the spicy mustard, little touch of the onion. It's like sitting at Fenway Park. You sit back, you watch the Boston beat the Yankees, and you just eat a hot dog.
5: Cheers to that. Mm.
6: It's so good.
5: It's so good. All right, so the next hot dog you're going to show us sounds so fancy, but you say it's actually pretty

0: simple.
1: It's super simple. My wife is Vietnamese. We eat tons of banh mi's, and they always use some sort of cured pork product or meat. So we're going to swap it with the hot dog, and it's super refreshing. Very simple. Just have like some crusty French bread or baguette. And I like to pull some of the guts out of the bread. It just adds for a little bit more toppings. So we're going to just take some mayonnaise and just kind of smear it all inside.
0: Okay.
1: And then we're going to use some soy sauce and some Worcestershire. I'm just going to literally drizzle a little bit in. It kind of catches the mayonnaise. We take our hot dog. I like to personally either grill or griddle my hot dog. Same thing, about 5 minutes. Take our beautiful griddled hot dog.
0: Awesome.
1: Right in the bun. And then now we're just going to start putting the toppings. So we have these pickled vegetables that I made earlier. It's daikon, radish, a little bit of carrots, some rice wine vinegar, some sugar. That vegetable right on top.
0: Okay.
1: Then I have some sliced cucumber. And I like mine spicy. I like that kick. So I'm going to do some fresh sliced jalapenos. And then lastly, some whole sprigs of cilantro. It's going to add some vibrancy. And then you have this amazing like hot dog banh mi with all these different flavors, really unique for summer.
0: All right, I'm going in. This is not going to look good on camera.
1: But it tastes good.
0: Mm.
1: That cilantro, it's so good.
0: I've never had a banh mi before. These are flavors I've never had together. It's amazing. Jason, thank you so much. This is delicious.
1: You are welcome. Glad to cook with you this morning.
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5: So what are we waiting for? Let's get this party started.
6: And just because the weather is heating up doesn't mean you have to.
5: We've got some no heat, no cook entertaining ideas from food and lifestyle expert Alejandra Ramos.
7: Oh. Hi.
5: How are you? So,
7: so excited.
5: We promised Robin a beverage or two.
6: Okay, yeah.
7: I know.
6: I'm going to have a drink over there. So, yeah.
5: Okay. Okay, tell us what we have.
7: All right. So frosé all day. So okay. This is rose watermelon frosé.
6: Nice.
7: So puree watermelon with frozen watermelon, a little bit of Campari. Adds a little.
6: Can I try one?
7: I would love for you to try one.
6: Yes. Yes.
7: So that one's super fun. It's really fresh and cool for
5: and
7: a summer party.
5: And can you do this without the alcohol?
7: You can absolutely do with an alcohol.
6: Good.
7: You can
6: is it good? Oh my God, it's so good.
7: You can do like a non-alcoholic drink with that too. So you can enjoy.
6: Yes.
7: Then we've got two versions of my mermaid limeade. This one has some coconut rum in it, a little blue curacao. It's very tropical, very fun. Mm-hmm. And then because I wanted you to be able to party too.
6: Yeah, there you go.
7: We have our virgin mermaid limeade, and this one is made with coconut soda, which is like real like a coconut seltzer.
5: Oh, wow.
7: And then it's got limeade, so it's got all the same flavors, and just a little bit friendly for everybody, the kids, everyone
6: that's
7: can
6: nice.
7: Enjoy.
5: I
6: that's
5: love
6: good.
5: That.
6: It's yes. really good.
5: Okay, so now we're moving on to all of these dishes do not need any heat.
7: No oven, stove, no grill, no microwave, nothing.
6: That's great.
7: Okay. Yeah. All right, so here's what we do. This is the no-cook menu. We're going to start off with some no-cook couscous.
5: Which I didn't even think was possible.
7: I know. I didn't until recently, and now that I know about it, I'm obsessed.
5: It's changed your life.
7: So the thing about couscous is it's actually, some people think it's a grain, but it's actually a tiny pasta. It's made from semolina.
6: A pasta?
7: A tiny pasta. So what's in the box is already, it's cooked and dried, so all you have to do is rehydrate it. What we're doing here is we're doing a dressing. So you add the dressing. This has some lemon juice, in it. It's got a little bit of olive oil. We add some fun flavors. I've got some lemon. I've got some garlic.
4: Yeah,
7: all sorts of good stuff. A lot of garlic.
8: It smells good already.
4: Yeah, it
7: smells good. And then you can really have fun with all the other fixings. So over here, we've got some chickpeas. This makes it a great, like, vegetarian entree.
4: Yes.
7: You want to help push
8: sure,
7: all those
8: happy
7: in.
8: To.
7: We've got all this onion, tomatoes, cilantro. Some feta cheese. Actually, that's mint. Some feta cheese. So it's got kind of like a Greek salad sort of flavor, but honestly,
8: oh,
7: you
8: look,
7: guys
8: you can see. Yeah.
7: Yeah, see how it's starting to absorb that dressing?
8: Yeah.
7: Pop this in the fridge for like an hour or two. It absorbs the dressing. Uh-huh. You can even make it the day before, and it's ready. It's good
8: that's
7: to go.
8: Amazing.
7: This is what it looks
8: salad.
7: Like. How gorgeous is that?
4: Yeah.
8: Don't you guys have forks over here?
7: I know. We need some more tasting.
8: So good. I know.
7: Well, these you can kind of grab and go. Okay. So these are chicken Caesar salad tacos.
8: May I?
4: Yes, you can.
7: Please do. I love when people eat my food. So these, you get that rotisserie chicken from the grocery store, toss it with some greens, your favorite salad dressing. So easy. The taco shell makes it crunchy and perfect for a party. Not messy at all, right?
8: And this is a roast beef?
7: But so these are my like little, it's like a twist on doing a little skirt steak sandwich. Mm-hmm. Instead, we're using roast beef. One of my absolute favorite kind of tips at the grocery store. I mean, it's steak, right? It is roasted beef.
8: Yes.
7: But you don't have to cook it.
8: I never eat roast beef.
7: Get it at the deli counter and put a little chimichurri on top. That's
8: I love chimichurri.
7: Herb sauce. So good.
4: Mm-hmm. Okay.
7: Amazing. Now, this is great if you've got friends that are keto, low carb, they want something healthy. You take a cucumber.
8: This is cute.
7: So simple. You can use a melon baller or you can just use like a teaspoon. You scoop out the center and you make a little cup. There we go. Make a little cup with it.
8: Yes.
7: And then you can just put whatever you want inside. We did some guacamole.
8: Oh,
7: we did some hummus.
8: Nice.
7: Salsa. Anything you want. It's so fun. So easy. Really
4: now
7: cool.
4: Let's move down to my section.
8: Yes.
7: This is my favorite part too. So DIY ice cream sandwich bar.
8: Oh my god, they're so cute.
7: What is this?
8: Instead kids would love this, right?
7: Kids would go crazy for this. Instead of cookies, you could do watermelon with sorbet.
8: Nice.
7: You could do like Rice Krispie treats with some kind of delicious thing inside. Banana bread.
8: Nice.
7: I mean, just raid the pantry, raid the grocery store, put everything out, let everybody have fun with it.
4: I'm gonna try these watermelons.
7: Oh my god, please do. And then you can have fun toppings. So I love these like that little crusty cereal.
8: I know. I want all of this.
7: I would love for you to just take this and
4: take this for the road. All right, thank you so much, Alejandra, for these ideas and recipes.

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3: Okay, so now we're going to take our lemon.
4: Okay, cut it in half.
3: And then
4: okay.
3: You just juice that right in.
4: This is awesome. This would be great.
3: Isn't it great?
4: For our cocktails.
3: Now you're going to do the same thing with your limes.
4: Do the same thing.
3: So what you want to do is when you put it in the juicer,
4: yeah.
3: Take your cut side and put your cut side down where the holes are.
4: Oh, dude.
3: That's what you
4: no
3: do.
4: No wonder it went everywhere.
3: Yeah, there you go.
4: This is amazing. No wonder why it was oozing out everywhere.
5: Have we ever seen Hoda cook?
2: No.
5: No, I was about to say, you just got Hoda to cook.
6: Now we know why.
2: Valerie, you're the perfect person.
3: Cook.
2: You're the perfect
3: She's
2: person.
3: She's a great cook.
2: How you been,
7: Good
2: by
7: morning.
2: The way?
7: Good morning.
2: How you been? How's it going
7: I'm
2: out there?
7: Very well. I'm very well. I'm a big super rock fan now. I'm the mother of, you know. That's my favorite title.
5: I love it.
7: You know,
5: it.
7: Wolfie's mom. So thank you, Carson.
6: Yeah. So, by the way, while we're on the topic of Wolf, is he going on tour soon, A? And my follow-up question, Val, is the tattoo. Is that new on his wrist? And what do you think of it?
7: Yes. He just got the tattoo a few days ago. And I'm very excited for him. He's so proud of it. He loves it. A lot of his band members got the same tattoo because they're all staying at his house right now. They're all rehearsing. They're going to be going on the road in 3 weeks.
5: Ooh.
7: And, of course, I'm going to be at the first show.
6: It's going to be
5: Yay.
6: Great.
2: Front row.
5: There
2: yes.
5: you go. Handing out pasta salad to
6: it's
5: everyone.
6: It's the band's emblem,
7: yeah.
6: like their
7: yes.
6: logo on his wrist. Yeah. Yeah.
5: Oh, that's so cool. All right. Let's talk
6: right,
5: about
6: let's
5: this pasta salad.
7: You got it. So it's a really easy summer pasta salad. During the last break, I put the broccoli in with the pasta water just so that it would just come to a nice little beautiful color. See how nice and bright green it gets? Yeah, so now we're going to take this out and put it into a big bowl over here. Oh. And you're just going to put it together, and it's so great because it's got no mayo. It's got ginger. I'm going to make the dressing right now. So it's got miso.
5: Okay.
7: A little bit of ginger goes in. And then we've got some soy sauce. And some lime juice. And a little rice wine vinegar.
5: Wow.
7: Over here. Some canola oil, and for a nice, bright, strong taste, a little bit of sesame oil, and then some sesame seeds. That's going to help break up the miso and the ginger. And then you just give that a quick, big shakey shake, like you're making a cocktail.
5: Probably gives it a different flavor profile, too, you know, when you think of a typical pasta salad.
6: I like the approach.
7: Yeah, it does. It's nice. It's fresh. It's refreshing. It's a little bit different. I'm just going to add some veggies in here. So it's a really veggie-heavy pasta salad, which I also like because then I feel like I'm behaving a little bit or at least getting more vitamins than I normally would.
5: There are never
7: and
5: enough veggies at a barbecue.
7: And then while the pasta's hot, no, right? And while the pasta is nice and hot, you're going to get that dressing right on, and that is going to help it melt into everything. And there you go.
2: Valerie, what kind of pasta did you use there? What kind of pasta is that?
7: This is cavatappi, which I really love because it's got little grooves on the outside, and it's also got it's little tubes. So all of that flavor from the dressing is going to really cover the whole thing. It's really delicious. I wish I was in studio with you so you could try it.
6: So
7: it's one of my favorites.
6: You saw that warm?
7: Yes, you can serve it warm, you can serve it cold, you can serve it room temperature. I'm also going to give a little bit more than sesame seeds. I like a little crunch in there.
6: Good idea.
7: And then you can really just top it with some chives for some color.
8: So without mayonnaise or anything in there, I mean, this is a salad that could really just sort of sit out the whole day, huh?
7: Yeah, it travels really well if you're going to somebody's cookout. It's just a nice little break from all the ribs and the burgers and the hot dogs that, I don't know about you guys, but we loaded up on that over the weekend.
8: Chili
7: and all that stuff. Yeah.
6: Same-sies.
8: Before you leave us this morning, I know you have something else to share. You're coming out with a book. Can you tell us about it?
7: I am. I'm so nervous about it, though. I mean, it's a very, very personal book. It's about, oh, boy. It all started on your show almost 2 years ago. Mm-hmm. My journey has taken me from, you know, I just don't want to beat myself up anymore.
8: Yeah.
7: And I know so many women my age, younger, older, that we're so busy beating ourselves up that we just don't find the love and, and the wonder and the grace that are really within us. So I wrote about the past 2 years, grief, happiness, joy, finding joy. And I hope it touches some people's lives. It was a really challenging write for me, but it was cathartic.
2: It will
6: there's a great
7: also
6: title.
7: A lot of recipes in there because it's for me.
2: It will definitely touch people's lives for sure.
6: Enough already.
2: That's Valerie.
7: Yeah, enough already with beating ourselves up, right?
6: Yeah, that's a perfect
8: absolutely
6: title for that.
8: She

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1: We have two refreshing recipes to beat the heat. So today, nutritionist Joy Bauer is going to make us a simple summer salad and a cold treat for the grown-ups. Joy, we say it every time, wish you were here, but
2: good morning.
1: What have you got today?
3: Oh, hey, guys. So we're starting with a quinoa summer salad, and it has all of those fancy pants elements that we love in a restaurant-grade salad, but it's crazy easy. So the dressing goes first. This is extra virgin olive oil, a little bit of lemon juice. Mm-hmm. I'm adding in red wine vinegar, but really you could do apple cider vinegar or champagne vinegar, any vinegar that you have on hand. You whisk this together.
2: Okay.
3: And while I was making the salad, I went ahead and I cooked my quinoa and I let it cool. Now, the quinoa is the star of the show. This is a nutrient-packed seed, and it's got a lot of protein in it. And it cooks up just like rice. 15 minutes to make this quinoa, guys. That's
4: could
3: it.
4: Could you mix farro instead of quinoa, or does it matter?
3: Harry, I tried it with farro, and it works beautifully. And so the key is you want to start with 1 cup dry, which yields about 3 cups cooked.
2: Okay.
3: Next, we add in some chopped tomatoes. I have here, this is an English cucumber that I chopped up because it doesn't have that many seeds, so it works beautifully. And for some creamy crunch, pistachios.
4: Oh, wow.
3: And so we mix this together, and you get it all sort of like marinated in that yummy dressing
1: looks
3: that
1: yummy
3: we made.
1: Already. Yeah, so fresh.
3: And then comes our greens. We have arugula. We have basil and mint. And really, you know, Harry, I always tell them, you're the boss of your sauce. You can use any kind of herb that you want. And then
4: I think I'm going to make that my life mantra.
1: You're the boss of your sauce.
3: Once this is all mixed up, the only last thing that you do here is some shaved parm. And it could also be, yes, and it could be feta as well. This is on repeat now. You've got to try it, Chanel.
2: Yeah,
3: you're going to love this.
2: So and with all, I feel like herbs are going out of control in people's little garden pots.
3: In the gardens.
2: So it's a good way to use them up.
3: Yeah.
4: Right.
3: Yum.
4: I love that mint working in there too, right?
3: Yeah.
4: That just is a game changer.
2: Oh, look at that.
3: Every single bite is packed with nourishing deliciousness.
4: Right.
3: Yeah. This
4: so
3: is
4: what's
3: really,
4: for dessert
3: really good.
4: There. Boss.
3: Oh, boy. Okay. We're going to get the party started. We are making sangria pops.
2: Okay.
3: I did.
2: Yeah. Harry got so excited that he brought some for us.
3: They're juicy, they're fruity, and they are gently boozy. And guys, if you could imagine, they're 25 calories a pop. So you could have two,
2: this
3: three,
2: is only
3: 25
2: four. Calories?
3: Yes.
2: Oh my gosh, this is so good.
4: It's good.
3: So I'm adding in 1 cup of wine. I'm using red wine, but really any wine that you have opened works.
2: Good.
3: 1 cup of fruit juice. You mix this up.
2: What kind of fruit juice is that?
3: Any 100% fruit juice. I think that it works best if it's either with a grape juice, a cranberry juice, or an apple juice, or any of those blends. But you do want to look for 100% fruit juice without any added sugar.
2: Okay.
3: Then this goes into your ice pop molds, and I have all this fruit over here, and you're just going to drop the fruit in. What I like to use are little bitty fruits. So I'll slice purple grapes in half, and I drop those in. And then I also have sliced strawberries and blueberries. And for people that don't have an ice pop mold, you could also make them in little Dixie cups like this, little paper cups. And what you do is you fill up the cup, you add your fruit, you put some tin foil on. I like to stash it in the freezer and let it sort of get semi-solid. And then you take your popsicle. Whoops. Oh, my God. Look, I'm making a mess over here.
2: Man, will you marry me?
4: And we're having these.
3: Let me show you this.
4: It's the rave, right? It is a rave.
2: First of all, these pop things are amazing, too.
3: Look at that.
4: Look, awesome.
1: Cheers,
3: look at that.
1: Joy.
3: There you go.
1: We've got him here.
3: Cheers, guys.
1: Amazing. Mm. This is yummy.
4: It's really good.
1: Summer treat.
4: Andrea says the only thing, maybe a little tequila to go with.
1: Ooh, yes, Andrea.
3: Hey, that works.
1: All right, thanks. Thank you, Joy.

0: Just ask your kids. They'll tell you no 4th of July menu is complete without dessert.
1: Or ask me. Today we've got some delicious red, white, and blue ideas and a pop of patriotism for your Hollywood table from Parents Magazine contributor Anna Helm Baxter. Hi.
2: Hi. Thanks for having
1: me. How are you?
2: I'm good, thanks. So I think every holiday should start with a good drink.
0: Yes.
2: So we're going to start with two refreshing drinks that are both twists on an Arnold Palmer, which is typically half iced tea and half lemonade. The first one is a slushy.
1: Yeah.
2: So we've added an extra twist, which is with orange juice. It really rounds everything out. Oh. So you're going to freeze ice cubes.
0: Okay.
1: This is non-alcoholic.
2: Yeah, no alcohol in there.
1: Okay.
2: And you're going to just throw these ice cubes that you've made with the iced tea, the lemonade, and the orange juice into a blender.
1: Mm-hmm.
2: And if you want a fun twist, this is pineapple stars.
0: Oh, that's cool.
2: Out and frozen, a little cocktail
1: Yummy.
2: Stir.
0: So you freeze the ingredients into different ice trays and then
2: put it into a blender.
0: Blend them up.
2: And you got a nice little slushy.
0: Mm.
2: Okay. So then this one, I don't know about you, but lemonade is one of those things. The first two sips are great, and then it's too sweet, and then your ice melts. It's all cooled down.
1: Yeah.
2: Okay, so we've done unsweetened iced tea ice cubes.
1: Okay.
2: And these go in, and you're going to top it off with lemonade, and that way, when the ice cubes melt, it's just going to cut through the sweetness without watering it down.
0: It sort of makes an Arnold Palmer eventually
1: once
0: it melts.
1: Not
2: right.
1: Yet.
0: Oh, that's smart.
2: So we're just
1: but if you're outside for 5 minutes, it will be.
0: Right.
2: Yeah, and then if you want to add a little tipple to this, Willie, I'll let you do the honors here with a little vodka.
0: Is that vodka?
2: Really great. Yeah, that one's for you.
0: You know what the Arnold Palmer becomes? A John Daly, they call that.
1: Oh, is that
0: Arnold Palmer with a little booze in it.
2: Mm-hmm.
0: Yeah.
2: Cheers.
0: Thank you.
2: Okay, so I really love to make my guests work a little bit for their treats.
1: Yes, why not?
2: Yeah, absolutely. So this is a watermelon dessert pizza, which is essentially just a really creative fruit salad,
1: mm-hmm.
2: right? That's what it is. I like to use a baby watermelon because I find that it slices easier than the big kahunas. And we're just going to put some cream on the top.
0: Okay.
2: And then this is where you get your guests involved.
1: It's like it's a do-it-yourself.
2: And you can
1: DIY.
2: Really go creative with the toppings. Chocolate chips are great here. We've got toasted coconut and berries. Empty out your pan with all those little extra bits.
0: Mm-hmm. Also, that's an easy eat, too. You just grab that little slice
2: easy.
0: And hit it.
1: And you know what? You can freeze watermelon, too.
0: Yes.
1: Freeze
2: also
1: watermelon for a delicious treat.
2: I like where you're going with that.
0: I love an ice cream sandwich.
1: Me,
2: okay.
1: too. I love an ice cream sandwich. Yes. They were always my go-to as a kid.
2: And ice cream cake is a lot of work. So we're taking a major shortcut here, and we're using ice cream sandwiches.
0: Okay.
2: These are layered with whipped cream and a raspberry puree filling. You could totally cut a corner and use
1: Look
2: a frozen whipped topping.
1: Look at this ice cream cake. Yeah. That's genius.
0: Oh, my gosh.
2: So, Jenna, I feel like you're sending me good piping vibes here. So do you want to try this?
1: I don't know. I don't know where that's coming from.
2: This is a fancy way. You're going to squeeze down there. There you go.
1: Okay.
2: And let go.
0: Oh, that's
1: cute.
0: Nice, Jenna.
2: And this is just like a fancy little touch.
0: Look at you.
1: Yes, I can do this.
2: Perfect
0: nice
2: little
0: touch.
2: Rosettes.
1: Okay. Oh, this is so great.
0: So what are you putting the sandwiches on top of in
2: So this is a cream and raspberry puree.
0: Oh,
2: if you want to cut a corner, you could do a frozen whipped topping. It would also work there.
1: Yeah.
2: And then you get these beautiful layered slices.
0: Oh, that's beautiful. Just freeze
1: it
0: up for a while.
1: And this is an ice cream sandwich cake.
2: Ice cream sandwich cake.
1: Okay, I love it. We're going to eat.
0: Yum.
1: Okay,
0: let's
1: move on to the next.
2: I don't usually like to mess with a classic, but this one's too good not to share. So this is a s'mores mess. So in the bowl, we have whipped cream with Greek yogurt. And then we're going to add all of the toppings that you would put in a classic s'more. So we've got some chocolate chips, mini marshmallows, everything without the campfire, and some graham crackers.
0: Mm.
2: This all gets mixed together. I love to add a little chocolate.
1: Wait, this is so cute.
2: Yep. Fill it into waffle cones, and then again, make your guests add all the extra
0: drizzle
2: toppings
0: the hot
2: on
0: fudge
2: top.
0: Over the top.
2: Absolutely.
0: Oh, that's so
1: this
0: smart.
1: Is really great.
0: Cool.
1: And finally, we'll just end with these really cute party favors.
2: These are just stars cut out of Rice Krispie Treats. A nice little sparkler without the fire.
1: Thank
0: Brilliant.
1: You so much. These were great ideas and delicious to get the rest.
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1: Today, contributor Elizabeth Heichel School joins us now from her home kitchen. I'd love to be there.
0: Hey,
1: good morning. Good morning to you.
4: Hey, how are y'all?
1: I'm doing great. I have to tell you, when we talk about the State Fair, some of the best memories of my life, the Kansas State Fair.
4: So have you ever going down that midway and you've got all those incredible trailers with all that fried food, honey? I mean, if it ain't fried, we don't want it
0: there
4: when we're
0: is.
4: At the State Fair. And so that's what we're going to start with today. These are fried apple pie corn dogs.
0: Yes.
4: They could not be simpler. All you do, you literally take an apple pie that's frozen, pre-made. All you do is go pick that up, get all of the outside crust off of it. You don't want that. And now we just have this frozen center. We're going to wrap it in a pastry dough. Ooh. And you can buy that at the grocery store as well. It comes in just like one of those rolls. And then we're just going to kind of fashion this. It's supposed to look like a corn dog. So you want to kind of go ahead and cut it, mold it,
0: awesome.
4: And then we're going in that oil.
0: Wow.
4: So the good news is that when you're frying, you want it to be about 350 degrees. Take a little piece of dough to test it. Put it in. If it starts to bubble and sizzle, you know it's right where it needs to be.
0: Wow.
4: All right, so here's one that I did a little bit earlier. So now we've got the filling in there. It's been fried. We're going to take one of these skewers, which I've hidden from myself.
1: Okay.
4: There we go. We're going to stick that in the bottom of this. A little bit of powdered sugar.
1: Ooh,
4: you could do some caramel sauce on top of this.
1: Ooh.
4: Absolutely unbelievable. And then look. So I'm going to cut this just so you can see.
0: Oh, come on.
4: Hello.
0: Elizabeth.
4: Have you ever in your life? I mean, that is the easiest thing in the world. Now, we could not have a fair without a blueberry pie. I mean, the pie contest is, is so iconic. This one has balsamic that I've already added in here. A little bit of cornstarch, and we've beaten up a few of these blueberries with the back of this wooden spoon. Now we're going to add our cinnamon.
1: Mm.
4: We're adding some sugar, just a little. We have vanilla. We also have some honey, which is going to be incredible. So we've got that sort of acidic balsamic. We've got that nice honey, little bit of salt, and then I'm adding a little bit of black pepper.
0: Really?
4: And you won't. It will be that thing that you kind of go, wait, what is that? Like, what is that? You won't be able to put your finger on it, but you will certainly know it's there. Here are the rest of our blueberries. We're going to add that wonderful cornstarch balsamic honey mixture to it. And then we'll mix it up just a bit. And then this is going to go right into our dough. Now, the recipe, which you'll see at todayshowfood.com for that pastry dough is super simple. We used a food processor.
1: Okay.
4: So you put all of your ingredients in it, whiz it around. Once it forms a ball, you just put it in the fridge, let it sit for a little bit, and then we're going to roll it out. Look at there. I mean,
0: wow.
4: Can y'all see that?
0: Wow.
4: Look at those blueberries.
0: Wow.
4: I mean, and this is the season. This is the end of the fruit season. We're going to be working into fall apples and all of that pretty soon. So let's go ahead and, really get into it with our berries.
0: Oh, my goodness.
4: Because they won't be here long.
1: Elizabeth, what is
4: so
1: your house smell like right now?
4: Oh, honey, it smells like four dogs. No, I'm kidding. It smells... You want the honest answer? No, it smells absolutely incredible. I'm telling you, there's nothing like this. And you know, I think people are taking time now to do some baking. So seriously, try, you know, something like this. Right. I was really sad. I've always wanted to enter a pie at the state fair, and this was going to be my year. I was going to enter this. And so I know. So I just decided to have the contest by myself.
0: There you go.
4: And
5: thank
4: guess
5: you for
4: what?
5: Sharing.
4: Guess what?
5: Yes.
4: I won.
5: You
4: won. I won. I judged it.
5: Oh.
4: I won.
5: Congratulations.
4: Blue Ribbon. Yes, I know. Isn't that fantastic?
5: You're at the dollar store.
4: Here
5: that's for me.
0: I think you took first
4: it's
0: and second
4: blue
0: with those two. That's amazing.
5: Elizabeth.
4: And honorable mention.
5: It's always a pleasure. Thank you, Elizabeth.
0: Hotty toddy.
4: Y'all take care. Woo! There we go, Willie. There we go.
0: There you go.
4: Hotty toddy,
5: to get these recipes, go to today.com/food.
6: Joy Bauer is here to show us how to sneak superfoods into three sweet summer treats. Somehow you did it. And I can't wait to eat it all.
7: So the first superfood is the raspberry. Ooh. And I love raspberries because they're one of the highest fiber fruits in town.
5: I didn't
7: There's
5: know that.
7: 8 grams of fiber per one cup. That's a huge amount. So fiber aids in digestion. It keeps you feeling full, and it also enhances heart health. Mm-hmm. And interestingly enough, the plant compounds within raspberries also can boost memory.
8: Nice.
7: So what we're going to do is we're going to make a no-bake dessert pizza. Look at this beauty.
5: It's so pretty.
7: So all we do is we start with our watermelon. Mm-hmm. You slice it just like that. You make, you know, four different quarters.
5: Easy enough.
7: I'm going to add on a little bit of yogurt.
9: Nice,
7: and dill.
9: Just Greek yogurt.
7: Put on some toasted pecans. And, of course, dark
9: chocolate
7: chips.
9: Chocolate.
7: It needs some chocolate chip. Yes. Just the dessert. And this is some toasted coconut.
9: Nice.
7: And so it's so fun. It's really easy to do. And you could really put on whatever toppings you want. Let's put on a little.
5: If you have friends over and you present that, how cool is that?
7: They think you are so clever. And it's very simple and delicious.
5: This looks like my jam. What is this?
7: So the next superfood is a peach.
5: Okay.
7: Peaches are great. They are juicy. They're refreshing. They scream summer. And they're more than 85% water, which means they're super hydrating. They also have plant compounds that have been shown in some small studies to reduce the occurrence of breast cancer.
5: Really?
7: Yeah,
5: really?
7: So we have to keep on top of that.
9: Thank you.
7: What are we going to make with a peach? We
9: I
7: are going to make
9: peach cobbler.
7: A southern peach crumble.
5: How do you make a healthy peach cobbler?
7: And I did it.
5: Crumble.
7: There's way less sugar. So I skipped a step, and I'm actually using frozen sliced peaches, and I mix it with some vanilla extract, a little bit. It is.
5: Really?
7: I do add a little bit of maple syrup in here, but not too much. And I think all the other flavors, the peaches are what's shining through.
9: Right.
7: This one in the oven for about 30 minutes. And then you have the crumble. The crumble is ground flax seeds.
5: No way.
7: And
9: really?
7: It's almond flour and oats. So it's gluten-free. And it's actually vegan as well.
9: Wow.
7: And then you just pop this in the oven. And you get a delicious southern peach crumble.
9: And the peaches are so sweet this time of year that
7: exactly.
9: You don't need that extra
7: And you
9: sugar.
7: Can use the frozen peaches in the winter as well.
5: This is amazing,
9: delicious.
5: Joy. Okay, we have one.
7: So this you're going to love.
9: Is this a milkshake?
7: This is all about lime.
9: Okay.
7: Lime is great. It's packed with vitamin C, which is wonderful for the complexion. It also helps to increase plant-based iron, which is important because a lot of people are eating vegan meals right now.
9: Right.
7: So what do you do when you have a key lime? You make key lime pie milkshake.
5: Never heard of it. That sounds amazing.
7: So it with no added sugar.
9: Right.
7: So what we have here is almond milk with dates. Dates are going to puree and give it a nice natural sweetness, and we have vanilla extract and some ice cubes.
9: Okay.
7: And then we're going to add a little secret ingredient. We're going to fake it. You can take this off. We're going
9: to
7: add cauliflower.
5: What?
7: We're going to add lime zest.
9: That's
7: and lime juice. And then we're going to garnish it with.
9: Blender up a child lock on it.
7: I know.
9: Okay,
7: wait.
5: Put
7: here
5: cauliflower
7: we go.
5: In my smoothie.
7: Here we go. There.
5: Are we
7: You're
5: ready?
7: Not going to taste it. Taste that thing.
9: Really?
7: This is lime juice. Lots of vitamin C. Is that good?
9: Wow, that's refreshing.
5: I like it.
7: It's
9: that's
7: thick
9: delicious.
7: And it's creamy, and it's
5: just
7: good for you.
5: Flour in a drink.
7: Cheers.
9: Who even thinks of doing that?
7: I do.
9: Joy, thank you so much for these

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2: 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And here with a lesson on making her famous ice cream sandos and a couple of other sweet treats is Kristen Tomlin, CEO and founder of Dough, Cookie Dough Confections. Welcome, girl.
3: Hi, Kristen.
2: How are you?
3: Okay, these ice cream sandwiches are going to make you forget about every ice cream sandwich you've ever had.
1: Okay, first of all, let's start with the cookie dough.
3: Cookie dough.
1: We can't eat raw cookie dough, but you've created a raw cookie dough that we can.
3: Yes, this is totally safe to eat. So we're swapping out the egg in this recipe, and then we're actually using heat-treated flour.
1: Heat-treated?
3: Heat-treated flour, because it's going to kill any potentially harmful bacteria.
1: So how do you heat-treat? Do you buy it heat-treated?
3: So we sell it heat-treated, ready to go.
2: Nice.
3: You can also learn how to heat-treat it in my cookbook. 165 degrees is what you want to do it. So you could do it in the microwave or the oven. Make it easy for yourself. Cookie dough first, always number one, and then you're gonna add some mini chocolate chips.
1: Okay.
2: Yes, which is also my nickname.
3: I love that. Is that true?
2: No.
1: She just threw that in there. Okay, so then we spread this baby out.
3: Exactly. You're gonna make it as flat as possible. The key to making sure that you're gonna get it out of your pan easily is lining your pan with parchment paper. Dividing this dough into two equal portions, one for the top, one for the bottom, and then stick these in the freezer, get them nice and hard before we add on some ice cream.
1: I mean, we know that this has been sitting out there a little bit
2: because
1: it's melted, but how before do you take this out?
3: So I would say 15 to 20 minutes. Get it out. You actually want it kind of soft like this because you want it to be able to be spreadable and make it an even layer. So it's okay that it's melty. And you can use whatever your favorite flavor is. So we've got vanilla today. My favorite, of course, is cookie dough ice cream. But you could use
1: cookie dough on cookie dough. That's great.
3: Yes. You're going to spread this out. Use the entire pint.
1: Sure, I'll help you.
3: Yeah, you can get to work here.
2: And can you put toppings, like other toppings besides or does it have to be all in the cookie dough?
3: No, I mean, you can do whatever you want. This is your dessert, your ice cream sandwich, your party.
2: Get in there.
3: When
2: is there rum in this or bourbon?
3: You can put some.
2: Okay.
1: We might.
2: Yeah.
1: Okay.
3: After you have all of these layers ready to go, you're going to put this layer on top.
2: You're such a good cook.
1: Oh, thank you.
3: I'm here to
1: work. Thank you. Thank you. Wait, you put this on top, so how do you do that?
3: So you're going to just take it out.
1: Oh, look
3: at her. See, because of the parchment paper.
1: Yeah. Let her do it.
3: Because of the parchment paper, you're just going to go right on top.
2: Oh, okay, right on top here?
3: Yeah,
1: Michelle, you got
3: exactly.
1: it. Michelle, you got it.
2: I got this.
1: This is the hard part, too.
2: Yes!
1: Oh, that's easy.
3: See? It's easy.
1: And then what do you do? Pop that back,
3: back in the freezer.
1: Okay, cool.
3: For a couple hours.
1: Okay.
3: And then we're ready to go. You're going to just cut them.
1: Mm-hmm.
3: Just like this, however big or small.
2: But this could also be a beautiful birthday cake.
1: I agree.
3: Absolutely. You know? You don't have to cut them at all. You could just throw some candles on here. You've got your ice cream sandwich.
1: Oh, yum.
3: You can add some toppings if you want. Look at how.
1: Oh, thank you. I'm going to taste it. Nice. Okay, let's move down to these really cool, like, charcuterie boards without the charcuterie.
3: So
1: the ice
3: cream is a dessert treat board. If you're having a party, you have to serve all sorts of fun treats, cookies, cookie dough, cookie dough popsicles, or ice cream sandwiches. You can add some toppings to it.
2: Mm-hmm.
3: You can have a lot of fun.
2: That's so
1: these
2: smart.
1: Balls are adorable.
3: Cookie dough truffles. Mm-hmm.
2: And what happens when it starts to melt?
1: Mm-hmm.
3: Well, then you just have to eat it. You have to call everybody over and say, time to eat.
1: Awesome. Thank you so much for these cookie dough recipes and for all of the treats. Go to today.com/food. Our friend Maureen Petrowski is mixing up some summer sips straight off the pages of her new book, Zero Proof. Drinks and more.
4: Maureen, first of all, it's hot as can be.
1: Yes. Need a cool drink.
5: It's July weekend.
4: Yeah, we need a cool drink. So we're talking about mocktails, but you can make them as you like, right?
5: Exactly. You can have a zero proof drink or you can have a full proof, however you like it. But like Jenna said, not everybody wants a booze laden drink or a hangover the next day. We've got a nice long weekend and alcohol free drinks have never been as delicious or as much fun as we're going to show you today.
1: Awesome. Well, let's start off with you're going to show us something you call the Gunner. Is that right?
5: Yes, it's called the Gunner Cocktail. This is really popular in Hong Kong. It's an expat drink. It's really simple. It's just a few ingredients. We've got here some ginger ale, some ginger beer, some bitters, and some lime juice. Now, I'm using a sweetened lime juice. First, I'm going to put my bitters right in the glass.
4: Wait, you know
5: this
4: what?
5: This is easy.
4: Guess
5: yes,
4: what?
5: You build it right
4: we're
5: in the glass.
4: We're making it,
1: we're making
4: with,
1: it
4: you.
1: With you, too.
4: Is this real
5: Yay!
4: Ice?
5: Yeah.
4: Oh. Okay, right, how much ice do you put in?
5: So I like to fill the glass with ice.
4: Fill it
5: you're
4: up
5: gonna build
4: to the
5: this
4: top.
5: Right in the glass, and then you're going to just pour in your ingredients. So first,
4: okay.
5: I put my bitters in.
4: Bitters?
5: Do you have your bitters?
4: Hold on.
1: Yes,
4: a couple
1: ma'am.
4: Dashes.
1: How much do you use?
4: Bitters, the whole thing?
5: A couple
4: no, no,
5: dashes.
4: No, no, no. A couple of what? Dashes?
5: A couple of dashes.
1: A dash.
5: Yes.
4: Okay.
1: Bitters.
4: One,
5: a dash.
4: Two, three.
5: And then the next thing I'm going to add is the lime juice. So
4: lime juice.
5: You can use fresh lime juice. And again, this is also just a dash.
4: Just a dash.
5: So a little bit
4: don't dump
5: goes
4: it.
5: A long way.
4: Mm.
5: And then we're going to add half ginger ale. And half ginger beer.
4: Half ginger ale and half ginger beer.
5: Half ginger beer.
1: Now,
5: and
1: Maureen,
5: if you wanted
1: to add alcohol, what would you put in this?
5: So
4: beer.
5: This is, it's got that nice ginger, not beer, no. So ginger beer is actually non-alcoholic. But if you wanted to add alcohol, this goes great with bourbon, a nice sweet bourbon.
4: Oh, bourbon.
5: Just think about that ginger and bourbon.
4: It.
5: It's a great cocktail.
1: Our friend here said beer because I think it's kind of like a shanty. Is that right, Rope?
5: No. Well, a shandy is a beer that's mixed with fruit usually.
1: Yeah.
5: So this is using ginger beer, which is actually just... Yeah, ginger beer is ginger ale without the sugar, basically. It's a little bit more gingery, if you would.
1: Wow.
5: What do you
1: think? I might have overdone the lime.
4: Taste mine.
1: Mine went wrong.
4: Taste mine.
1: Something was wrong.
5: Okay. How did Hoda do?
4: Oh. Mm. I like it.
1: Hoda's is better than mine.
4: Yeah, but I like both of them.
1: Did it get better?
4: Yeah, it's not bad.
5: And I thought that
4: this is real good.
5: You,
4: it's refreshing.
5: Moscow Mule. So if you like a Moscow Mule, this is a gingery, non-alcoholic version kind of that. Mm. So
1: okay,
4: that's
1: and
4: really
1: then the,
4: good.
1: Talk to us about a shrub.
4: Yeah, what's a shrub?
5: Okay, so this sounds a little bit weird, I know, but a shrub is a building block that can be used for all zero-proof drinks, but also all full-proof cocktails as well. It's basically the foundation, and it sounds strange, but here I've got lemon peels in sugar.
4: Okay.
5: And then you add to that some vinegar. I know, vinegar sounds like something you don't want to drink.
4: No.
5: But basically what happens is you let this all sit, and then you strain out the lemon peels, and you add in some freshly squeezed lemon juice and lime juice, and you've got this delicious shrub that you can keep in your refrigerator for up to 6 months. But the beginning of the book starts with shrubs and syrups. So that's the building blocks. I've got a strawberry balsamic shrub. I have a cherry shrub. And then this is a pineapple mint shrub. So basically, this is the beginning of your flavors. And then we can build tons of zero-proof drinks from that. And I'm going to show you a couple more right here.
1: Yeah,
4: right.
1: The spicy watermelon.
4: This sounds yummy.
5: So this is perfect for the 4th of July weekend. We've got that red color. In my shaker, I already have some ice. I'm going to add some fresh watermelon juice.
4: Mm-hmm.
5: And I'm making a bigger batch then. Yes.
4: What
5: it's
4: else?
5: So delicious, right? It is so hydrating on a hot day. So then I've got here some chipotle. This is a can of chipotles. This adobo sauce is what you want. So
4: chipotle?
5: We're going to add this right in.
1: Wow. What
5: I know,
1: are you
5: that's your
1: about?
5: Spice.
1: That's the spice, but it's real spicy.
5: That's the spice. It gets that smokiness.
4: Okay.
5: Think about pairing this with barbecue. It's going to be delicious. Mm. And then this is the lemon lime shrub. So again, I know that vinegar sounds like a strange thing, but vinegar adds the acidity to the drink.
4: Mm-hmm.
5: And that's what actually makes your mouth water. It makes you want to have more of it. So we'll get this nice and chilled. You want to give it a good shake.
4: Okay.
5: And then since this is a spicy watermelon sip, we're going to put a spicy salt rimmer. So I take my glass and just a fresh lime wedge and
4: look
5: it's spicy. So I'm only going to put it on half of the rim.
4: Mm-hmm.
5: Just like that. That's enough. Now, if you love really spicy, you can go ahead and add the whole
4: so you
5: rim.
4: Just pour that in there.
5: But in this case, I'm just going to pour this right in here. That watermelon juice, it's so easy to get watermelon juice. If you don't have a place you can buy it, you simply just use the flesh of the watermelon. Is nice and chilled now.
4: Maureen,
5: this
4: looks so yummy. I know that there are so many more in your book, which we will tell everyone to get to, but for these recipes and more, and Maureen's.
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9: Yes, this has become one of our favorite segments. Carson and Siri joining us from the home kitchen, the newly renovated home kitchen, it would seem. They're going to be whipping up one of their favorite summer combinations. Good morning.
10: Good morning, guys. Thank you very much.
11: This is a really simple summer salad. It's actually in my cookbook. And you can
10: The book. Good.
11: Right there. And you can modify it with really anything that you have in your own fridge. So, yes, we have some romaine lettuce right here. Also some iceberg, because you guys like iceberg a lot. Yeah. You guys, meaning you in graphics department.
10: I like the crunch.
11: We're going to start with some homemade croutons, which is the easiest thing to do. Just take some day-old bread, cut it up or rip it up.
10: I'm just going to add a little wine. Add, go ahead.
11: Save that for the sangria, dude.
10: I will.
11: Add some olive oil and salt and pepper. And then just throw it in a 350-degree oven. Just make sure you kind of watch it, because bread can burn very easily. So we will do that.
10: And of course,
11: So there we go.
10: When we started the quarantine, I don't know how it was for you guys in your house. Dinners were easy, and they were big and robust. Breakfast was what it was. Most people are fasting. Lunch became the first couple of weeks, like with the kids, it was pizza, deli sandwiches. It were like kind of full meals. And after a while, I got to slow down on the lunch thing. So we ended up buying these bags of salad. And we'd kind of pump them up a little bit. We'd add a little protein to it. We'd use a homemade dressing, and they became delicious. So this is sort of inspired by that, too.
11: Yes. So now on to the dressing. This is balsamic vinegar. This is the easiest homemade dressing that you'll ever make, and you make it a lot. I like to make it in a mason jar, because then you can store it in your fridge easily. Lemon juice, some mustard. And Carson is going to shred some chicken, because we like a little protein for the salad. You can roast a chicken, also a recipe in my cookbook, or you can buy store-bought rotisserie chickens, which are very easy and convenient.
10: Graphics, get in here.
11: So salt and pepper in the salad. And
10: I don't know if you're seeing this, but this chicken is this series recipe. Literally, it's an hour and a half of a chicken in its own juices, baked off. And then I take two forks and I kind of shred this, and this will be the protein that we'll use into the salad. But this is a really simple, delicious chicken recipe. No olive oil needed, like really nothing else but the chicken. So I'll take some of this, pull it apart, and we'll use that for the salad.
11: Yes.
10: For the sake of time, I will just do a little bit.
11: Olive oil is coming out like a tiny little drizzle. So imagine I put a half cup of olive oil in there. And then for the salad, what I like about salads is texture, color, flavors. So I like to do some cucumbers for like a crunch, tomatoes.
10: Get a new jack on top.
11: Yep, garbanzo beans. Now here are the homemade croutons. By the magic of television, I have some already done. All right, here we go. I like to add queso fresco, but feta, goat cheese, anything would be great.
10: Enough of the salad. Let's get into, this is a white peach sangria. Sangria, like a margarita, very powerful, or pina colada. This is the type of drink that is transformative. It'll take you out of the misery of your own life and put you right into a happy place. So we're going to do that. We're going to take an entire bottle of Pinot Grigio.
11: Right, here, first add some fruit.
10: Okay. Well, it doesn't matter what order you do it in.
11: Okay. We just don't want the fruit to get like...
10: Okay. We got some grapes.
11: Green grapes, cantaloupe, which you can make into little melon balls if you have time, but I didn't have time.
10: And then beautiful white peaches. These are lovely, aren't they?
11: And then, yes, a whole bottle of either Pinot Grigio or Moscato.
10: Let's do this for 30 seconds.
11: Okay. And then you're going to add lemon juice, peach nectar, and brandy.
10: And then I also use a little carbonated soda. This is what flavor is this? Grapefruit.
11: Grapefruit. If you can find peach, great. But if not.
10: Brandy. All right, we're going to stir this up, guys. And you got it. I mean, it's a very simple salad using whatever you have in the house. A little sangria. Look at that. Graphics, you got that? Not lovely in there, buddy?
11: You're not allowed to drink that graphic. Sorry.
10: Yeah, no, it's not for you. All right, I'll pour these off, guys.
11: Ooh, I'll have this one that has the little wine topper.
9: Carson, Siri, thank you. Jack Daly, thank you as well. I love to see Jack's Battlefield promotion as well, from graphics to camera operation.
7: What can't Jack Daly do?
1: When you think of 4th of July grilling, what's better than biting into a big, two-handed, juicy burger?
12: Okay, how about washing it down with a chocolate peanut butter milkshake?
1: Yes. You know it's going to be good because Sunny Anderson is here. She's the co-host of the Food Network's The Kitchen and just one of our favorites.
13: I just like to eat, and I'm glad that you guys like to have me on so I can eat and cook. What's up, Maria?
12: It smells so good.
13: You ready for this?
12: I'm ready.
13: I'm going to make some burgers.
1: She knows a burger.
13: California. I mean, how many burger places are there? You know what I mean? So I'm going to show you how to make, like, a classic burger.
1: Okay, so what do we have?
13: Yeah, we've got some good old Chuck. That's 20% fat, 80% meat. We've got the iceberg. We've got the tomato that's beefsteak. Everything is super typical Americana. Mm-hmm. We've got the ketchup, the mayo to mix together with the relish to make that fabulous sauce. That's what I'm going to do right now.
1: Okay.
13: Just get them onto the grill.
12: Now listen.
13: Smells
12: good.
13: When people make burgers, usually the people that are like aficionados, it's just salt and pepper.
1: Right?
13: I would like for you to upgrade with one more ingredient this 4th of July.
1: What?
12: Yes, ma'am.
13: Worcestershire sauce.
12: Worcestershire.
13: Yes.
12: Worcestershire sauce.
13: So check the recipe. It's at today's show on the website. Now, this is going to go on the bottom bun. What I like to do with the Worcestershire sauce with the salt and pepper, it's like a really nice dry marinade. So I'll mix it into the chuck. I always do about a teaspoon of salt per pound of meat. And then from there, I just add in the Worcestershire, let it sit as a patty,
1: but your
13: and then put it together.
1: Sauce looks pretty good.
13: You know, I stole this. It's a million, it's like a Million Island sauce.
1: Yes.
13: Have you ever heard of that?
12: I sure have. You're going to put the burger on that.
13: Yeah, burger right on that.
12: That. I figured that out all by myself. Wasn't even in the cue card.
13: What's your favorite burger type to
12: have? I actually just like a plain burger. Yeah. I like onions.
1: Do you like it with cheese?
13: Like a little bit of cheese?
12: No, I don't really like onions that much, but everybody else does, yeah.
13: Maria, that's okay because, you know, you're fitting into them jeans.
1: You know what, Jenny? You know who's not fitting into the jean and going to take a bite of your cheeseburger?
13: Let me know what you think.
12: All
13: right, so that's the classic. I've also got my Tex-Mex burger here, and all the recipes for my burger bar are online, so you can get all kinds of different toppings and flavors for your burgers today.
1: Let's move on to fries.
13: All right, so fries.
12: There's that girl that takes the bite.
13: Are you going to do it?
12: No, I'm not going to do it.
1: I just was that girl, and it felt really good.
13: It was beautiful. I'm going to be that girl in about 2 minutes.
12: Okay. Yep.
13: All right, so fries, right? We got the burger. You need the fries. Who's doing the double fry method in the summertime? It's way too hot. Just put these freezer joints into the actual oven. Now,
12: trick,
13: if you're going to bake them and not fry them,
12: right?
13: A little bit of cooking spray.
12: Yeah.
13: Put it in the bag, and then just kind of shake it around. That's going to allow it to crisp up a lot better. Now, your face says, I don't want crisp fries. And
12: well,
13: that's okay.
12: I love extra crispy.
1: You know what my face says?
13: This is what's going to make any kind of fry. It could be soft potatoes. It could be crispy potatoes. It's a mixture of just garlic.

0: for 4th of July.
1: Yes. So you're going to take chocolate ice cream, some peanut butter, blitz it together, add in a little bit of strawberry jelly or kind of jam.
2: I mean, you have to taste this.
0: OMG.
1: America, get pregnant and eat.
2: Yes.
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6: What better way to celebrate warmer weather than a backyard party? 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She has some quick and easy ideas to help us entertain. No stress, no mess, just yum.
7: That's it. You know, the thing is about summer entertaining that makes it so easy and fun is that, you know, you don't have to do it inside. You're going to go outside. Mother Nature's already decorated everything for you. You don't have to worry about dust bunnies under your couch.
6: I like a paper plate, too.
7: Yes,
6: can
7: absolutely.
6: We just say amen to a paper plate?
7: We've got amazing paper plates. So we're going to start with burgers. And these aren't just your average burgers. Honey, we are going to stuff these with pimento cheese.
6: I know.
7: Two of my favorite things in the entire world.
6: By the way, you're now, speaking the Southerner Jennifer.
7: I know. Please look at them. They're so excited. Okay, I'm sorry. Yeah, go ahead and get them.
6: But they want the pimento.
7: And the pickles.
6: Thank you. Don't forget the pickles.
8: This is one of the best days of my life.
9: Other than the children.
7: So now the thing you need to remember is that you don't want to overstuff this. I mean, you want to because we love it so much, but if you do too much,
6: it's just
7: going to ooh and goo everywhere.
6: It's ground beef.
7: Yes.
6: Okay,
7: I guess I should have started there.
6: Well,
7: okay,
6: I got excited about the pimento cheese.
7: So it's onions, it's ketchup, it's a little bit of egg to help bind it, salt and pepper.
6: Okay.
7: We're going to add that in here. So you can go ahead and start that. Why don't you do that?
6: I'll do that.
7: And I'm getting to my part that I'm so excited about.
6: Okay, me too.
7: And then we're going to take our other patty, we're going to put it on top. Now, you just want to press and seal. Press and seal.
6: Okay.
7: Make sure that you get that really, really sealed because otherwise when we get over here to this pan, it's going to turn into
6: a
7: mess.
6: So you used a melon scooper, not an ice cream scooper. A melon scooper is the right amount of cheese.
7: It really is. It really is.
6: All right.
7: Okay. Now, we want to make sure we got to get this pan as hot as the hinges of hell. I mean, it has got to be so damn hot.
9: That's hot.
7: Because otherwise it's just, it is not going to get that beautiful crust.
6: All right.
7: Let it sit.
6: Got it. Check.
7: Let it sit.
6: Yes.
7: Don't start bothering it with this spatula. Leave it alone. I always see people in there. Scraping.
6: Yeah, I like to do a nice press down.
7: No, you don't. You lose all the juices. The juices stay in.
6: Okay.
7: So now we have our gorgeous burger.
6: Can I stop doing that?
7: Okay. Yes.
6: Okay.
7: We're going to build this burger.
6: But wait, the hot pan, isn't it going to get burned on the outside?
7: No.
6: How do we make sure it cooks through?
7: No. You want that caramelized crust. I mean, that's what the burger, that's the best part of it.
6: Okay.
7: So it's perfectly fine. We're going to go about 7 minutes on each side. That'll be done and ready to go.
6: Got it.
7: Now, we're just going to add bacon. We've got some bread and butter pickles. Mm. You don't need to go mucking this up with a bunch of stuff.
6: What about the sauce?
7: A
6: dry bun?
7: I mean, if you want that, you can have it. A little bit of mayonnaise is fine. A little bit of ketchup. Mm-hmm. But you've got all that good pimento inside. You don't need to.
6: Okay, wait. Let's get a verdict from the taste tester.
8: You could put a little more pimento on top.
7: You could put pimento on top.
8: There's never enough pimento.
7: Absolutely.
8: Right?
7: Now, this is our cornbread salad. I mean, I'm telling you, it will make potato salad look like a fool. It is the finest thing. And I know it sounds strange.
6: It looks so pretty.
7: But kind of think croutons. Think cornbread croutons is where I'm going with this. And then you layer up all the good stuff. You've got cheese. You've got bacon. You've got ranch dressing.
8: Yes.
7: I mean, there ain't anything better.
9: Say amen.
7: I mean, seriously, we've got a little bit of fresh corn. Layer. And then let it sit. Let it all that goodness soak in.
6: Is there a trick to making it look so pretty and getting a layer like that?
7: Well, no. I mean, it's super simple. You can start with your cornbread and then you add all of your other things and then continue.

0: need to layer it up, and it'll be that pretty.
1: All right.
2: Now we're getting to my favorite part, and that's a cocktail.
0: Yeah.
2: Woo! So we've got some watermelon mojitos, mm-hmm. but look what we're going to do. So you have your watermelon. We mm-hmm. need to, we got to cut it out anyway. So why don't we just save it? I mean, let's leave this. We're going to pull this,
1: you're
2: and then we're going to make this fabulous little cooler. Is that not adorable?
1: Yeah, we'll show that in a minute.
2: And you can even get a bigger watermelon if you want. We're going to keep, you want to keep scooping?
1: Sure.
2: Okay, we'll let you scoop for just a second.
1: Sure.
2: We do is we do a simple syrup with sugar, mint, and water. We're mm-hmm. going to cook that down, let it cool.
1: What do you mean cook?
2: We're going to boil.
1: Like put it, we're going to heat this up?
2: Yeah. Oh. No, I'm sorry. We're going to make a simple syrup first when we're making the drink. I'm going to go back to talking about the drink.
1: Okay.
2: So we have our water, we have our sugar, and a little bit of mint. Mm-hmm. Let that, cook it, let it melt, mm-hmm. and then we're going to cool it.
1: Okay.
2: And then we add that to our frozen watermelon chunks. Mm-hmm. Once we take this out of here, we want to put this in the freezer, let it freeze, and then we're going to put it all in the blender and blend it up. So it's a frozen cocktail. We'll top it with a little bit of club soda. Mm-hmm. Here is our absolutely beautiful watermelon.
1: This is so cute. So you just scooped it out and made an ice bucket.
2: Exactly.
1: Nice.
2: And now look, the thing is though, is that you want, I love this. This is it's a gift to bring to your hostess. Oh. You want to know how to be a good guest so that you can invite it back. I mean, if you were raised right, you know to bring something.
1: Of course. Yes.
2: And so this is one of my favorites. It's paper plates, adorable paper plates. And then the little tag says, oh, let me do the dishes. So you bring that. You've got the paper plates. Isn't that adorable?
3: Funny.
2: And there are lots of really fun ones. Like, look at the ones they've got. So they've got these wonderful bamboo plates.
3: Bamboo.
2: You can throw it away. Yep. Nobody's going to be in the kitchen cussing because they were left to do all the dishes.
1: So, but I didn't even know you were doing this paper plates thing. And that's the first thing I thought of. If you're outside, paper plates.
2: You've got to.
1: Yes.
2: I mean, it really does make it so much more simple. And that's what summer's about. Summer is easy, laid back, and fun.
1: Did y'all taste that drink? Even the mocktail is good. I don't know how you did
2: good.
1: It.
3: Elizabeth,
1: thank you. Recipesatoday.com/food.
4: Laura Vitale is a cooking sensation who's stirring up a lot of buzz for her popular YouTube channel called Laura in the Kitchen. That's right. She's also the host of Simply Laura on the Cooking Channel. And today, she is making a classic dad favorite. I think it's everyone's favorite.
1: Yeah, I was
4: going to say. Burgers and fries. This is a crowd pleaser.
5: It's really easy, so versatile, no deep frying, but all the crispy deliciousness.
4: Okay. We love this. So let's get to it.
1: Here's
4: what
1: are ingredients?
5: So in here, you're going to have, your suspects for a good burger. You've got good ground beef. Mm-hmm. I like to use a little steak seasoning, Worcestershire sauce, and this is my secret, grated onion and garlic. So if you want to add all that in there.
4: Ma'am.
5: If you don't want to use beef, we can use turkey or ground chicken. Okay. If you have a vegetarian in your family, take this stuff, add a little oil, and substitute for some portobello mushrooms.
4: Should I sprinkle a little salt on there?
5: Yes, please.
4: Yeah, my mom loves a portobello burger.
5: Yes, and it's so good. And then you would use a really good Swiss and be perfect.
4: And you have to stir this around. You just kind of mush it,
5: I would do it with my hands, but I don't want you to get dirty.
4: Okay. All right, cool.
5: So what you do is you form them into patties.
1: Do you have a trick for patty making?
5: Yes. So basically what you want to do is you make your patty, right? But this is the trick to get a really good flat burger. Mm-hmm. You take two fingers and you make an indent in the center.
1: Yeah.
5: And then you pop them on a really hot cast iron skillet or even on your outdoor grill. And as they cook, they pop up in the middle. So they're flat. You don't have that dough.
4: Oh, I love that.
5: Yes.
1: That's cool.
4: Pop that on the grill.
5: Pop that
4: do you do
5: on
4: it on both sides, the finger thing?
5: You can really just do it on one side and it's fine.
1: Okay.
5: So in here, I've got some mayo and I like to use some whole grain mustard.
1: Mm-hmm.
5: You mix that all together, right? And then when you come to building your burger, you're going to put your cheese on there. It'll sit nice and melty.
1: Yeah.
5: Throw a couple of ice cubes in there. It creates steam and it really melts the cheese.
1: Ooh, I like
4: this. This is like your special sauce.
5: This is like special sauce and it's just good quality mayo and some good quality whole grain mustard.
4: I'm stepping over here.
5: That's it. Yes. And then you just build a burger. You've got your bun with your sauce.
1: Mm-hmm.
5: You've got your cheese. Burger.
1: Yes.
5: Delicious. I like a little lettuce tomato.
1: I like to put a little salt on my tomato.
5: That's
1: kinda
5: a good
1: nails
5: point.
1: It. Yeah.
5: That way you can really season
1: brings it
5: out.
4: Layer. You know what else is good? Us Texans like a little avocado.
1: What about French fries?
5: I do like that.
1: So I feel intimidated by making a French
5: fry. French fries, these are really easy. The recipe will be on the website, I'm sure. But basically what I do is I take regular russet potatoes, I soak them into some cold water, pop them in the microwave for a few seconds, and then throw them once you dry them up with a little oil and seasoning in a hot oven at 425 and they get crispy.
4: Laura, you can do it all.
5: I can
4: do it
5: all.
4: Thank you so much. This is a perfect recipe.
1: The fries and the special sauce is good, too.
4: Oh, really? Mm-hmm. I should try that. So to get these recipes.
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0: 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Matt Abdu, huge friend of the show. He's also the owner of Pig Beach Restaurant in Brooklyn and Queens, New York, and author of the new Pig Beach Barbecue.
1: Today, that's the book is released today.
2: My friend, cool. Good to see you.
1: Great to see you. Thank you for having me.
2: So you're doing the backyard staple, a barbecue, a burger.
1: Pig Beach Barbecue Burger.
2: And it starts with the sauce.
1: So the first thing we need is a little bit of mayonnaise. Al, you want to help me out
2: here?
1: Sure,
2: you bet.
1: All right, in our bowl, we have a little mayonnaise.
2: Okay.
1: Pig Beach barbecue mustard sauce, which is what gives us that sort of like unique flavor to it all.
2: Okay.
1: Some ketchup, chopped pickles, and a little bit of our all-purpose barbecue seasoning. So these chopped pickles are also the pickles that we're going to be putting on the burger that we've done ourselves.
3: So delicious.
1: Yes, and we make them. They're amazing. They're light, crisp, bright, vibrant, just amazing.
3: Okay. What was the last thing you just put in there?
1: A little bit of all-purpose barbecue seasoning. We put it on our ribs. We put it on our pork shoulders. We put it basically on everything.
3: Got it.
1: It's going to be on that corn that's going to be down at the end of the table pretty soon. All right, so now we got our burger sauce made. You're going to put that in a non-reactive container, put it in your fridge. It'll hold for about 2 weeks, no problem. Pull it out whenever you want to dip a burger, hot dog, anything you want into it. It's delicious.
3: Okay. Now, that's the secret sauce.
1: That's the secret sauce. All right, so next, we got to cook up our burgers. I love using a blend that's like brisket and short rib, chuck, but whatever you can find, cook it up. It's delicious. Then we're going to season it with a little bit of my pepper. It's a little bit of salt, pepper, and a little accent. That accent helps give like a nice umami flavor to that burger.
2: Basically like an MSG.
1: Exactly.
2: Yeah.
1: Exactly.
2: Which gets a bad rap.
1: It gets a bad rap. I mean, it's a little bit is delicious and goes a long way and won't do any harm to you.
3: You salt your burgers,
1: Season everything. You always got to season them first because that's going to get all that flavor out of the meat. Mm-hmm. We're going to go out of our grill, nice and hot heat, get it cooking. I like to cook my burgers still, you know, about a medium, but whatever you want to cook them to, they're going to take probably around 5 to 8 minutes, depending upon the thickness of the patty that you're using.
3: Okay.
1: When they get finally cooked, you're going to last couple of minutes, you're going to put a piece of cheese on it and melt them down.
4: What kind of cheese do you like?
1: I'm an American cheese guy on my burger. It melts perfectly. It's the best cheese out there for a burger, in my humble opinion.
2: A big mistake people make, pressing down the burger.
1: Don't ever press. Don't ever press down the burger because you're going to squeeze out all those natural juices
5: and flavors. So tempting because you want to feel like you're doing something.
1: I know, but don't because it also flares up the grill and you're going to get really bad smoke flavor on the meat. We love smoke, just not that kind of smoke flavor.
2: Okay. And then
1: next, let it rest on the tray. Let those juices just kind of naturally come out so they don't soak out your bun. And then we're going to put our burger together, a little bit of that secret sauce on the bottom bun.
5: Mm. And these pickles are you eating it already?
1: We're going to put some of our cured quick pickles on top of the burger.
2: The potato bun, right?
1: I love the potato bun. For me, that's the perfect soft, sweet, squishy burger bun out there.
3: Everything is my favorite burger.
1: That's all we want it to be. Top it off and dive on in and enjoy it.
2: Your corn.
4: That's
1: a Mexican street corn. Well, while we're getting the Mexican street corn, a huge shout out to my co-author and friend, Super Chef Shane McBride.
2: Mm-hmm.
1: Amazing. Thank you. You know, he's the best. So he co-wrote this book with me, and I couldn't have done it without him. And also the famous Katie Stilo.
3: Katie!
1: Somewhere in the back over there. Katie. Her and Anthony Catrino had great, they helped us style the food for the pictures of the book. So a huge shout out to them. Ken Goodman, Judy Choth, all the people that helped us write this book. So Mexican street corn. Mm. In this bowl over here, while you guys are manging, I'm going to put some sour cream to some mayonnaise.
3: This is so good. This burger is
1: everything I love about a burger. A little bit of chopped cilantro, chopped garlic, and then we're going to add some lime juice. This is the simplest thing in the world, but this sauce on corn, I promise you, is like the most delicious thing in the world. And it's my favorite way of eating corn in the summertime. Grill it off, get a nice char, good flavor. And then after it comes off the grill, we're just going to take We're going to take it, brush it with some of this delicious sauce we made with that mayonnaise and that sour cream. Finish it off.
5: So why are you making noise?
3: You're cooking right on the grill. You don't
5: get Craig is making noises. I'm like, okay, let me try it.
4: What is in that?
5: What noise just came out of your body?
1: That sauce we just made with the sour cream, the mayonnaise, the garlic,
5: try it now.
2: And then there's
1: the cilantro, and some lime juice. And then there's some cotija cheese that we'll top it off with.
5: Oh my God.
1: And then finish it again with a little bit of that all purpose barbecue seasoning on top. And there you have some great, it's my favorite way of eating corn. Cook it the whole way on the grill. Take those husks, pull them back like that. It makes a beautiful display for your friends, family, and loved ones.
2: Abdu, ladies and gentlemen, you're the man.
1: I love you guys.
2: It's a guacamole crunch burger with a kicked-up mango salsa.
3: Oh, I like it.
2: And here to show us how it's done is vegan chef Chloe Coscarelli.
5: Chloe,
6: hi. We love when you come because sometimes when we have a vegan chef, we don't know if we're going to love the food. We always love your food.
7: Yay.
2: Absolutely.
7: All right. Well, if you want to eat more vegetables, you don't feel like salad.
6: Yes.
7: We're going to make burgers, sliders, and meatloaf.
6: Ooh,
7: vegan.
6: Wow.
7: So we're going to start with our patty. We're making it from scratch.
6: All right.
7: So here we have an onion. We are going to caramelize it. yourself. You want to throw our onions right in the pan.
2: Okay. And is this just a regular olive oil in here?
7: It's a little bit of olive oil, and we're going to slow cook it for about 20 minutes until it gets sweet and juicy and caramelized.
8: Yeah. Look what happened.
2: Ooh.
7: Because in a normal beef burger, you have a lot of animal fat.
2: Sure.
7: So we want that moisture and that juiciness from our caramelized onions.
2: Okay.
7: Let's move over here. We are going to add our caramelized onions to black beans.
2: Mm-hmm.
7: If you want to go ahead and add all of these in.
2: So is sweet potato?
7: Roasted sweet potato.
8: Okay. Roasted sweet
7: brown
8: potato.
7: Brown rice. Some breadcrumbs, which you could use gluten-free if you would like.
8: Is the brown rice cooked or?
7: It's cooked short grain brown rice. And
8: cooked,
7: that's going to bind our veggie burger together because we're not using any eggs or cheese.
8: Mm-hmm. Okay.
7: Some salt, a little sriracha for a kick of spice.
8: Now, are those beans cooked? Did you cook those?
7: The black beans are, it's actually one can of black beans.
2: So it's
7: super easy, economical. You're going to mix it together. Mm-hmm. If someone wants to put gloves on, we can mix it actually with our hands.
8: What? Broker.
7: This is a great way to get your kids involved. Everyone can form their own patty. And I love
2: sweet. Maybe they should have been the large.
7: We can use the spoon. Yeah, you don't have to use your hands or if you don't want to.
2: 3 hours later.
7: All right. So these are the patties that... We got it. Yeah, just... Okay. I'm going to scoot over here. We're going to throw... I'm so sorry. We're going to throw our patties on a nice sizzling olive oil.
8: Sizzle.
7: Getting that char is really going to help you with that meaty flavor. A little bit of crispy. About 3 minutes on each side.
8: Okay.
7: Let's chop into some guacamole.
8: Yeah.
7: Hoda, if you want to make this, you can use a fork.
2: You want some gloves?
7: To mash the avocado. Super simple. A little lime juice. And we're just going to give it a little bit of salt.
8: That's it?
7: If you want to use store-bought guacamole, that's a great time
2: no
7: saver.
2: Judging.
8: Okay, so mush.
7: Mush. All right,
2: mush.
7: Let's add over. We are making a mango salsa. This will make it like fresh and sweet
2: on
7: top.
2: Do you have a tip for how to peel a mango?
7: Because
8: Watch this.
7: So
8: this
7: we are going to score it.
8: Look, watch.
7: You can also buy diced mango if you do not want to deal.
8: Oh, you do? Yes. Watch.
7: Amazing.
8: 1, 2, 3. Pop.
2: Oh!
7: And then
8: you
7: just shave it off.
2: Yeah.
7: And we are going to mix
8: Isn't that
7: it.
8: Good?
2: I love that.
8: Yeah.
7: With some jalapeno, lime juice, and a little agave for extra sweetness.
8: So this is the mango
7: Go
8: salsa.
7: Ahead and
8: mix
7: toss
8: that
7: it together.
8: Up.
7: Okay. I'll come on over here.
8: Yeah.
7: Let's build a burger.
2: Build a burger.
7: Build a burger. All right. You can go crazy however you like it.
2: Okay.
7: Use the toppings you like. We have some crispy tortilla strips to put on top, some avocado. The mango salsa will give
8: goes
7: it a little
8: top.
7: Bit of spice.
2: Okay.
7: And no one's going to miss the meat with these.
2: That's fantastic.
7: Yeah, there's so many components. I think sometimes veggie burgers get a bad rap if they're kind of simple or bland. But I like to pack in lots of flavor. And these are really easy to make.
2: Wow.
7: You can also make the patties ahead of time. Keep them in your freezer.
2: Oh.
7: And just
8: I'm gonna try
7: cook them up. Yeah, please.
2: Okay. Sliders.
7: Tell me what you guys think. Now, we also have some pesto parmesan sliders.
8: The pesto parmesan.
7: Made with pesto, cashew mozzarella, and then we have a holiday cashew nut roast. So it's like a meatloaf, but with no meat and a country gravy
8: that's
7: on
2: fantastic.
7: Top.
2: Really great.
8: That's really good, Chloe.
2: Thank you so much.
7: Thank you, guys.
2: Happy New Year.
8: Delicious.
2: To get these recipes, go to today.

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1: First of all, Alex is glowing.
2: What happened?
3: Yeah,
1: you look gorgeous.
2: Good hair, and you got good. Everything's happening.
3: And also, the hamburgers.
1: We also want to just say that you're the host of Food Network's Supermarket Stakeout, and she's here with a decadent burger. And by decadent, we mean a big baby.
2: This
1: a
2: is
1: big
2: huge.
1: Burger.
2: So wait, what are we doing here, Alex? What's first up?
3: Well, I'm making a cheese sauce. Would you throw this
2: cheese
3: in? Parmesan
2: I feel
3: and
2: like
3: a little cheddar. And what? Okay, I like your style. My tip was going to be add your cheese slowly so it doesn't clump.
1: Alex,
3: go ahead, add that parmesan nice and slowly, New York City style.
4: Yes.
3: Dump it in.
4: Okay.
3: And you stir it, a little mustard, a little hot sauce. We just add a little bit to just a little warm cream.
2: That's going to be the sauce on top of the burger. Is that what you're talking about?
3: Yeah,
2: and the
3: like,
2: dunky?
1: Or a dippy sauce.
2: Dip sauce.
3: Yeah, I mean, you could literally make this cheese sauce and then just
2: do whatever.
1: Put chips in it.
3: Potato chips or whatever.
2: Okay, so now the big Mongo burger.
3: The big moment is we're doing a triple-decker burger with the cheese sauce, okay? We're going all out.
1: You really are.
2: What are you doing to us?
3: For some,
2: I know.
3: But you said I look all glowy.
2: You
3: it's
2: do.
3: All the hamburgers.
2: You do.
3: So this is just a mix. Right, 85-15. We want short rib and sirloin. Those are the good cuts. We form our burgers nice and thin for the triple decker.
1: I like that because
3: like that
1: they're three burgers.
2: Now,
1: so.
2: Do you put anything in there other than
1: you
2: the ground meat?
1: You just keep it that.
3: You know what? I'm glad you asked. People are always working their burgers.
2: Yeah.
3: It gets tough, the meat.
1: Oh.
3: Just make a little patty. Be gentle.
2: But you don't want to add spices in there. You put them out. You
1: just,
2: put just salt and
1: just
2: pepper
1: plain
2: at the
1: meat
2: end.
1: With some salt and pepper.
3: That's it.
1: You're a classic.
3: Yeah, exactly. And then we just drop them in a hot pan and you just get them cooking.
1: Is there oil on that?
3: Yeah, a little bit. No oil on the burgers themselves, but just pop them right in the pan like this, right?
1: But what's in the pan?
3: Just a little hot canola oil.
1: Oh, okay.
3: That's it. We keep it really simple. You could throw these on the grill. When you're done cooking them and you have these lovely burger juices, that's where we make our onion topping. We go right in the same pan.
2: Oh.
3: And, pickle juice.
1: Pickle juice.
3: In with the onions because it's like zingy,
2: vinegary.
3: Yeah,
2: I kind of like that.
1: I love this idea. Yeah. You're using the meat juice and some pickle juice.
3: And it's sitting in your fridge in the jar of pickles. You have one lonely pickle. Like, help me.
2: Get it.
1: That's true. What are you going to do with
2: dump
1: it?
2: Dump it in there.
1: Salad dressings. I heard that if you have cramps, you should drink pickle juice.
2: Is that true?
1: I'm not sure.
3: I think that if you have Memorial Day needs for a triple-decker burger, it's good too.
2: Yeah.
3: Let's throw that in there.
2: Okay, what are we making here? What is
3: so
2: this, a side salad?
3: A little topping.
2: Topping.
3: With a little oil, vinegar, a little lemon, a little
1: I feel like that takes it up a notch.
2: Mm-hmm.
3: Well, here's my other little tip is instead of doing slices that slide all around with the tomatoes, we cut them up so they don't fall out.
1: Look,
3: as
1: to put
3: much.
1: A little beautiful salad on your hamburger.
2: So, so you toast your bun.
1: So you do, I toast my bun.
3: Are you a toaster?
1: Yes, of course I am.
3: Yeah, let's toast it up.
1: Sorry, Hoda.
3: No, you like, you know what, for a hot dog, however, I don't.
2: Because you want that.
3: I want that mushy New York style dog vibe.
1: Okay, so here's the cheese sauce.
3: So this is how we built. A little of those pickly onions, a little bit of that cheese sauce, and we just build. Right, that nice mix.
2: And then another patty on top?
3: Yeah, we do that. And then we cheese sauce. Please.
1: Three is
3: Dr. Cheese sauce.
2: Yes, okay, yes, ma'am. This is like humongo.
3: This is America.
2: Yes.
3: This is Memorial Day.
2: More. Yes. One more bun.
3: Less is more.
2: Oh, we got to try them.
3: Yeah, let's get it.
2: Oops.
4: It's a lot. Love it.
1: Perfect. I think three might be too many. Just saying.
3: Yeah. No. You know. You can.
2: Now, can
3: two,
2: you put ketchup on this, or you're not for that?
3: You can totally put ketchup.
1: I don't think mine has cheese sauce.
3: I can't work.
1: That's yours.
2: We're switching.
1: Oops.
2: Give me that.
3: And then there's a little potato salad to go with that. You could do two of these. Just clean and oil your grill and get it good and hot, and you will have great results. Keep it simple.
2: So yummy.
3: The last moment of this segment is just people chewing. I think this is a testament to the fact that people have got to
5: potato salad
2: is basically has relish in it and mustard.
3: It's no mayo. It's just a little olive oil and mustard to keep it light.
6: Olive oil and mustard. That's it.
2: But there's pickles. What are these pickles?
3: And chopped up pickles and pickle juice.
6: And pickle juice.
3: I put pickle juice in everything.
2: Yeah, Alex, you're the best. So to get this recipe, head to today.com/food.

0: If you're celebrating a weekend or you just want a great barbecue during the week, I have got the menu for you. And it's all going to come right out of your pantry and your fridge. I just have some pancetta on the stove, just bubbling away and cooking up. Now, you could use ham if you wanted to. You could use bacon if you wanted to. I actually had the pancetta in the fridge. This is nice and crispy, and I wanted it this crispy because I'm putting it in my favorite can of baked beans. Here is the trick. I am going to make the most amazing sauce. The same sauce I use on my ribs, which are going to be spare ribs, pork ribs, and a beef rib, is what I'm going to put in my baked beans. You need to start off with your favorite barbecue sauce, a little bit of that, and a lot in this bowl, because this is what's going to cover your pork ribs. Then to this, I'm going to put molasses, just a little bit of sweetness. If you don't have molasses, you can use brown sugar, hot sauce. I like it a little hot, and I like it a little spicy, so that's going to go in both of these. And then I'm going to use some Montreal seasoning, and I put that in both of these. And I'm also going to use this on my beef rib. So I'm just going to roast it in the oven like that and just spread it around. Give this a stir all together. Look at how dark it makes the canned beans. It makes it look like it's from scratch. And all of those beautiful, crunchy little bits of pancetta really kick up the flavor a lot. And then that goes into the oven. You only need to bake this for about 30 minutes. And I promise you, these are the best baked beans you are ever going to taste. Okay, go in here, stir this up. I'm putting this over my pork ribs and just kind of work it around. And of course, I have lined a baking sheet with aluminum foil. This is kind of sticky, and I don't think you want to deal with the mess after the fact. Now I'm going to take a very, very, very little amount of this and then put it right on my beef rib. Just a little line, not too much, just enough for flavor. That is going to be sticky and caramelized and crunchy, which I absolutely love. And then you're going to have the gorgeous barbecue beef ribs. Now these will go into the oven. Again, low and slow. I'm going to put the beans in when those are 30 minutes away from being done. Look at those. That is a beautiful thing. Look at that. Beef ribs, pork ribs. They were in there about 300, 325 degrees. This is just about 2 hours, sometimes just a little bit longer. Look at this. This is a delicious meal. Let's talk about dessert, and then it's cocktail time. We love them as kids. We still love them today, and they become great, cute, easy little crafty snacks. This is just icing out of a container, and all I'm going to do here is take the icing, put it in a plastic bag, snip the tip off just so it's a small little hole, and then I'm going to pipe some sandal strings onto my cookie like that. Everybody has a great pair of flip-flops. And these are my flip-flop cookies. A little red candy, a little yellow candy. You can even do some sprinkles if you have them. Aren't those the cutest? And so easy. I love them. Now it's cocktail time. You get to celebrate life with this cocktail. It is a pineapple tropical rum punch. And it's going to start off with a concentrate. This is just a punch concentrate. Then what you want to do is you want to add just a cupful of water to this. 1 cup of lemon lime soda. And then you get 1 cup of rum. Now, if you are not a rum fan, it doesn't matter if you drink vodka in this or if you like gin in it or if you want tequila in it. Just put something in it. Then just some pineapple juice would be delicious in this. And finally, I am going to put in chunked pineapple. I do save the rings for the glass, and then give this a stir. pineapple tropical rum punch. Now, if you want to get down with your bad cocktail time self, cherries with the stems. And look at how pretty. That looks like a summer day. And these are fantastic pantry perfect recipes and a pantry.
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2: 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And he's cooking up some ribs. Hi, Rodney.
3: Yes. Good morning. How are you?
2: I love your shirt, and I love some ribs. But I have to say, I'm intimidated by cooking them or grilling them. What makes a secret to a good rib?
3: The secret to a good rib, you want to,
2: No, that's okay.
3: The secret to a good rib is you find a rib of your choice. In this particular situation, we have the spare rib. So our spare rib is one of the inexpensive cuts.
2: Mm-hmm.
3: And we have Rodney's rib rub. So follow me if you will. You would take your spare rib. Once you've taken the membrane off, and you're going to sprinkle it.
2: I like it.
3: Yeah, just a nice sprinkle.
2: So how do you know when you've got enough rub on the ribs? When do you stop sprinkling?
3: You will stop sprinkling around about 2 tablespoons or when you got a nice generous coverage like such.
2: Okay, cool.
3: You don't want to leave too many bare spots. Once you do one side, you want to flip it over.
2: Mm-hmm.
3: You want to do the exact same thing. Again, you can see that the membrane has been removed.
2: Mm-hmm. So how hot do we get that grill to put
3: You want your grill at about 200 to about 250. You don't want to get too hot too fast. And another secret you want to always do with that is take this little flap.
2: Mm-hmm.
3: So that spot doesn't look like it didn't receive any love.
2: Yeah, that's good. Let's give it all love. Let's give it all love.
3: And once you get your slab all seasoned, you don't want to rub it. You don't want to put it in. Rodney's rib rub is very, very potent. You don't want to rub it all in, okay?
2: So now you put that
3: technology again.
2: It's okay.
3: We'll go one ear.
2: Now you're going to, can you still hear me? You want to put that baby on the grill?
3: I can hear you.
2: Good.
3: We already have one smoking for you.
2: Oh, look at that.
3: As you can see.
2: Yes.
3: So when the bones start to stick out just a little bit like such,
2: mm-hmm.
3: and you get that nice color,
2: yeah,
3: a little bit of char.
2: Good.
3: Yeah,
2: you turn the
3: but
2: baby
3: before
2: over
3: before you flip it.
2: Mm-hmm.
3: Always want to be sure and mop it first.
2: Mop it.
3: This is what we call mop, flip, mop.
2: Okay,
3: this is how we instruct our guys. You want to put your sauce on.
2: Wow,
3: this is a Rodney sauce. If you prefer your own, that's your choice, but I prefer Rodney's.
2: We prefer yours.
3: Yeah.
2: All right. Can we get to the corn? We just have about a minute and let's get to that street corn.
3: Our street corn has already been grilled a little bit. You want to take a little mayo.
2: Mm-hmm.
3: You want to make sure you got your mayo on there.
2: Yum.
3: And we call it King Street corn because we're located on King Street in beautiful Charleston, South Carolina.
2: Yes.
3: And we have some crumbled cheese here, some Rodney's pork skin.
2: Can you use any cheese or what do you?
3: Any cheese of your choice, as long as it's a little dry and crumpled.
2: Yep.
3: And You want to add a little chive. This is for that neighbor that thinks your food never looks good.
2: Yeah, I was going to say, put that chive on there and impress everybody.
3: Yeah.
2: Delicious.
3: We have some previews here.
2: Well, Rodney, thank you so much. I hope you enjoy that delicious food. We wish we could smell it. It looks good. Thank you, Rodney. To get these recipes, head to today.com/food.
4: We are back with the greatest. Don't you love Valerie Carson? Valerie Bertinelli's back. She's got one of her special recipes.
5: Family, we call it family. Oh, that's right. These are recipes that are light. Excuse me. I had my own little surgical issue on Monday. These are light dishes. And Val, in the summer, like, nobody wants to cook heavy.
6: Yeah. Right.
5: But we don't want to substitute, you know, flavor for that.
7: Yeah. And you are not going to substitute flavor with this because this marinade does two things. It's also going to marinate your chicken. It's also going to be a great sauce for the chicken thighs.
4: You love chicken thighs.
7: That's
5: me too.
4: Me too.
7: They have so much flavor. So we have a little sesame seed oil.
4: Yeah.
7: We have some rice wine vinegar. Mm-hmm. And we have some soy sauce. And in there, we also have some grated ginger and some grated garlic and some vegetable oil. So we're going to give that.
4: Just that's it? A
7: nice, this is going to be your sauce. So you could dip gyoza in this. You could dip egg rolls in this. You could dip salmon, anything. You could put it on anything.
5: Is it a marinade and a sauce?
7: Yes. So by this, it's the sauce. Then we're going to take 2 tablespoons, put it in here, and they've already done this for me. I love the culinary crew.
4: Yeah.
7: And then we're going to add some more to really heft it up
4: a
7: little bit. So we have some veggie oil.
4: Could you put this on fish, too?
7: Yes. It would be great on fish. Salmon, anything. That's rice wine vinegar again.
4: What's that?
7: And this is more soy sauce because we're hefting it up. And then we want some spice in there. So this is some sambal oleic. That I was introduced to by Mrs.
4: That?
7: Van Halen.
5: The boys are
7: spicy.
4: Spicy.
7: Oh, you guys are already eating.
8: Oh, yeah.
7: Hi, Greg.
8: This is your chicken thighs with skin with the capers.
4: Yeah.
8: It's a go-to.
5: We still talk
7: about this is going to be another go-to. It's and then you can also put it on fish. You could put it on shrimp. Okay, so we have our sauce. Then what we're going to do is take our chicken thighs. And these are boneless, skinless.
4: Skinless. How come?
7: Because you really, I really like to get the marinade in there. We're going to sit this for about 30 minutes.
4: Okay.
7: Now, you could do it with bone in. That's fine.
8: Yep.
7: But
8: this
7: is easier to eat.
5: Do you season those too, or is there enough seasoning?
7: We're not going to season these until right before we put them on the grill.
4: Mm-hmm. Okay.
7: So let that marinade, get the marinade all over it. That's about at least 30 minutes. You can do longer if you want.
4: Okay.
7: So then you're going to take them out, and you're going to wipe them off a little bit. Just dry them off. And then get them onto a nice hot grill pan.
4: Everybody likes that.
5: Yeah, definitely. Let me do something here. I'm standing around.
7: Yeah. So get them on the grill
5: pan. Also, this looks like you could do this for tacos, too. Like, you could cut these up and make fajitas.
7: Oh, that'd be great. Yeah. Get a nice, a slaw on that.
4: Oh, yeah.
7: I've got potato salad that we're going to show you later.
4: Okay.
7: But it's not potato salad. It's fake potato salad.
4: Okay. How long do you cook that?
5: So you're just going to
7: grill it up. So you're going to let that go for 10 minutes. The chicken will tell you when it's ready to be taken off. You don't want to rip it up or anything. So just let it sit there for 10 minutes. And then once it starts to give, then pop it around to the other side.
5: Don't jerk it off the stove.
7: No, but this is the chance for you to also season it. So you're going to get your pepper on there. And you're going to get your salt on there. And then when you flip it, you're going to season the other side.
4: Uh-huh. Okay.
7: And then we get to this. And this is when it's done.
4: Okay.
7: And I think we have a plate for you guys. We have a plate.
4: So then you just put this on top?
7: Yes. Is that what you do? You want to drizzle the sauce on top.
4: I want more of the sauce here.
7: Or you
4: want
7: to dip it in.
4: Dip it here, Chris.
8: So good.
7: Dip it.
8: What's the story on the cauliflower salad here?
7: That is it's a classic potato salad, but made with cauliflower. So
4: what
7: you got your hard-boiled eggs in there, your mustard, your mayo, your dill, your chives. It's delicious.
8: So it's a potato salad.
5: Wow.
7: So it's not potato salad. It's cauliflower salad.
8: Potato salad.
7: Salad. Yes, exactly.
4: Valerie, tell us about your cooking shows. What's happening in that lane?
7: I think
5: incredible, by the way.
7: Isn't it great?
5: It's the first chicken I've ever had where I actually don't want the skin on it. It almost would have been in the way.
7: Right. Mm. I agree.
5: Because the meat is so good.
7: It's so flavorful.
5: Sorry, it's delicious. How are the cooking shows?
7: Well, Valerie's Home Cooking is still on the weekends. Mm-hmm. And then we filmed another 10 more episodes that'll be airing, or 13 episodes will be airing next year. And then I don't know. I don't know what's up for me after that.
4: Wow.
7: Who knows what's going on? I don't know.
8: This is good.
7: Maybe I'll take a long break. Maybe I'd do another sitcom. I don't know.
4: Do another sitcom?
7: I would love to do a sitcom. I just shot one with Jimmy Burrows in March, but it didn't get picked up. That's okay.
4: With Jimmy Burrows, who we just did the story?
7: Yes. In March, yes.
4: Oh, my gosh.
7: I love him.
8: He's the best.
7: He is the best.
4: Yeah,
7: he
4: I think
7: literally
4: we
7: is
4: need
7: best.
4: More Val.
5: This is the best.
4: This is really good. Valerie, thank you. You're going to come back and visit with us
7: I am.
4: Again on the fourth hour. Mm-hmm. Recipes, of course, on today.com/food. 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
1: All right, if making dinner is the dread of your daily routine, don't worry, we've got some help.
2: Yeah, I need it. We called in our friend, today's show nutritionist, Joy Bauer, for one of her delicious one-and-done meals, and she's got a pineapple chicken recipe.
1: By the way, two beautiful things that belong together. All right, so what do you need? What ingredients, Joy, do we need for this recipe?
3: Okay, guys, this is what you're having for dinner tonight. It really checks every box. So we need 1.5 pounds of either skinless chicken breast or thighs, one red onion, one red or yellow or orange bell pepper, 2 cups of fresh cubed pineapple, teriyaki sauce and honey. That's it. Yum. And I'm telling you, this is like the ultimate one and done. It's packed with nutrition. It's totally addictively delicious, and it comes together fast.
2: Okay. So Joy, we all have that moment where we get a pineapple. We think it's ripe.
1: We don't know.
2: And it ain't.
1: Nobody knows. So
2: how do
1: you
2: know?
3: The easiest way to know if a pineapple is ripe is really to give it a squeeze. You want it to be firm, but it should give a little bit. And then smell the bottom portion. You should get a sweet, fresh aroma. Sometimes it can be ripe, but you don't automatically get that sweet aroma. But if it doesn't have a pleasant aroma, it means it's probably overripe. But that's really the easiest way to know if you're buying the perfect pineapple.
1: Okay, so there's your, we're starting with the chicken. Now what?
3: Yes. So we have the bowl of chicken. All we're going to do is I have a red onion here, and I'm specifically using a red onion because you know from that vibrant color, the onion is packed with antioxidants, something specific called quercetin, which eases inflammation and also helps to tame seasonal allergies. Now I'm adding in a bell pepper, and the bell pepper is packed with vitamin C to support a healthy immune system. And the star of our show, fresh cubed pineapple, which brings more vitamin C to the table, but also a group of enzymes called bromelain, which helps to aid in digestion and also eases inflammation. So we have this right here. It couldn't be simpler. And now I'm telling you, for the easiest marinade in all of the land, we're taking 1/2 cup of teriyaki sauce, bonus points if you could find a reduced sodium, and I'm mixing in just 1 tablespoon of honey. It's going to give it a perfect sweetness. I'm going to stir this up, and I'm just going to pour it right over our concoction over here.
2: And you let it marinate for how, you know what? And I have to say, Joy, this is just Hoda's new thing. If you were Hoda making this, she would add a little ginger.
1: Can you?
3: So you can absolutely, you could add ginger, you could add garlic, but really the teriyaki sauce already has some of those things built in. So it's sort of like one-stop shopping, but hey, the more the merrier when it comes to added seasoning.
1: Okay.
3: And in terms of letting this marinate, here's the thing. If you have the time, you can let it sit for about 15 to 30 minutes, but you don't have to. Half the time I'm rushing and I don't have the time to let it sit. So then I take my baking sheet. I'm going to mist it with a little bit of oil spray. And you are just going to pour this on top.
1: That's it?
2: That's so easy.
3: That's it. Guys, I
1: mean, come
3: on. I'm telling you.
1: Anyone can do that. Right?
3: You're so right.
2: And Joy, so if you like your chicken cubed, can you just cut it beforehand?
3: You can use breasts, thighs, or breasts, and you could just chop it up into whatever size pieces you like. I'm using tenderloins here, but anything goes. And what I'm going to now do is I'm putting this, you're going to come with me over to my oven,
1: okay,
3: and I'm going to pop this in. I set the oven at 420 for just 15 to 18 minutes.
1: Okay, goodbye.
3: So I'm putting this.
1: There you are.
2: 15 to 18 minutes. I may do this, Joy, and I never cook anything.
1: Looks simple.
3: Jenna, I would be so psyched. I have one done to see
1: Let's
3: you
1: see.
3: Do it. And you know you have to send me a picture.
2: I'll send
3: Look
2: you
3: at
2: a
3: this.
2: Pic for sure.
3: So that this is, one is
2: we can
3: done.
2: Make that.
1: That pan is huge.
3: And you know what, guys? It's
2: She's
3: also,
2: just a little.
3: It is packed with nutrition and it's light in calories. So you really could feel good about enjoying this. And now, truth be told, just like this, you can dive in and it's a perfect winner chicken dinner, but we're going to take it over the edge.
2: Cauliflower
3: with
2: rice?
3: This. No.
1: What
3: it's
1: is
3: a
1: it?
3: Thick, let me push this over, a thick, sweet teriyaki glaze, and it's a kitchen hack that I just discovered that I'm so excited to share. So in here, I just have 2 tablespoons of water. That's it. And I'm adding in 1 teaspoon of cornstarch.
1: Uh-huh.
3: Now it could be arrowroot or cornstarch. This will be our thickener, and you just want to let it dissolve,
1: okay,
3: right?
1: We just have a couple of seconds left. So how
3: okay.
1: do we, yeah.
3: Okay, so then we add in 1/4 cup of teriyaki sauce and 1 tablespoon of honey.
1: Yeah.
3: And how's about you put that in the microwave for 1 to 2 minutes. Let me show you this.
2: Yeah.
3: Look at this.
1: And you
3: and then
1: drizzle that over
3: very
1: it.
3: Quickly, because I got to go for the money shot here. I'm going to take this.
2: Yes.
3: This was our finished. We're going to drizzle this over the top.
1: Show me the money.
3: Then,
1: that's it.
3: Okay. Oh, yeah.
2: Joy,
3: oh,
2: you've
3: yeah.
2: inspired.
1: Joy, thank
2: you've inspired
1: you so much.
2: A lot of us.
1: For these recipes, head to today.com.
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0: Well, we are back, 8:51, with our Series Today table sponsored by Walmart. Joining us this morning to share some of her favorite summer-inspired recipes, Erin French, chef, owner of the Lost Kitchen Restaurant in Freedom, Maine, the star of the Lost Kitchen on Magnolia Network. Erin, clearly the table
1: is insane.
2: Yeah.
1: So delicious.
0: So you've become quite the Today Show favorite pretty quickly.
3: Hey, it's easy with fried chicken.
0: Because here's the thing. The bar with fried chicken for a lot of folks is pretty high.
3: Mm-hmm.
0: This looks amazing. So walk us through the first step.
3: So the secret to this, is a fennel fried chicken, which is just a little bit of a different twist on things. So it starts with the brine, and that's the real secret. So a brine is just going to add flavor. It's going to keep it juicy. So we just brine this overnight. It's got some fennel seed. It's got some black pepper, some bay leaves, some sugar. And then we cook it in the brine just to sort
0: you
3: of...
0: cook it in
3: you
0: the brine?
3: You cook it in the brine. You let it sit overnight, and then you cook it.
0: Okay.
3: Just because you don't want to get that raw fried chicken when you're kind of moving along here. So it's already cooked, so you don't have to freak out. So you've got this all flavorful and ready to go.
0: All right.
3: And then all you have to do is dredge and fry it. So, Craig, if you just want to add in, this is some ground fennel.
0: More fennel, okay.
3: Whisk it right in.
0: All right.
3: And that'll make it nice and flavorful.
0: And this is just regular flour here?
3: Regular flour.
0: Okay.
3: And then we're going to start to dredge. So.
0: And you use the whole chicken?
3: We use the whole chicken. So you can have your butcher break it down into about 8 to 10 pieces. And then you can just dredge it in the flour and the fennel. A little bit of buttermilk.
0: Buttermilk.
3: So we just keep adding flavor, as you can see. And then we go down to this mixture. And this is just ground cornflakes. I just broke them up.
1: I wondered if it's oats or something. It's so crunchy.
3: That's the secret. And it's really cheap. Cornflakes. Cheap cornflakes, a little bit of cornstarch, and a little bit of flour, and that's it. So it's nice and dredged, and then we can just drop it right in the fryer. If you don't have a fryer, you can put it in a Dutch oven with 375 degrees.
0: And you make a really good point about not overcrowding the fryer.
3: You never want to overcrowd the fryer because then you're bringing the temperature down. And if you want crispy fried chicken, you have to keep that temp up. So it comes out. Look at it. It's perfect.
1: It's so good.
2: It's light. Juicy. This is the lightest fried chicken.
3: So juicy.
0: And what are you topping that with?
3: I'm just sprinkling some fennel pollen on top for a little extra flavor.
1: I mean, that's the kicker. It's so good.
4: And not overpowering.
1: Mm-mm.
4: It's like a subtle little flavor throughout.
0: What is it about the fennel, Erin, that you like so much?
3: I just like that little extra flavor. It's not just plain fried chicken, a little fennel, and it tastes kind of summery. But then you add this other sauce, and this makes it even more delicious.
1: It does.
3: I love rhubarb. I'm crazy about rhubarb.
0: Okay.
3: So rhubarb, a little sugar, a little vinegar, and then we add in some strawberries.
1: Oh,
3: so you have a strawberry, rhubarb, sweet and sour that goes with your fried chicken.
0: And that's what you top it with.
3: That's what you top it with.
0: Oh, my
1: God. You could also put it on shortcake and make it dessert.
3: Shortcake.
1: It tastes so good.
3: Edible flowers.
0: And to go with your fried chicken?
1: This is delightful.
3: You got to finish with a lemonade. Mm. So this is just Thai basil lemonade. You just make a simple syrup, throw in the Thai basil. Too.
1: Get the sauce.
0: I don't need the sauce.
1: Yeah,
0: but
1: that's what you
0: need
1: think until sauce. You taste the sauce.
2: Wait, what is that base that you just put in there?
3: Thai basil lemonade.
1: That's what it is.
3: Just top this in, and it's delicious, and it's
1: basil.
3: Just a little bit different. Yes, basil.
0: Erin, this is
2: ridiculous.
0: This
1: it's
0: is
1: beyond.
0: And my mother's fried chicken is wow. So this is on the. On the menu at the restaurant? No. She's not watching. This is on the menu.
3: This is not on the menu, but maybe it should be on the menu.
1: It should definitely be on the menu.
2: Wait, basil lemonade. Who knew?
0: Before we came on, I said, Erin, you've got to open another restaurant in New York City. Maybe in Connecticut. And what was your response?
3: No way.
2: Oh, not no way.
0: She said, and why did you, I think it's fascinating why you said no way.
3: Because there's just no way. One restaurant, I feel like, is enough. I feel like I have
4: 50,000 requests. A year.
0: And she's only open for like 6 months. But what you said was, I'm in it for the love, not for the money.
3: Right.
0: So that's another reason.
2: But we can taste the love.
1: Yeah.
0: Erin French, thank you.

0: this morning on Today Food. It's another edition of Grilling and Chilling with us, the Dailies. This is where Siri and I combine two of our greatest passions. They don't, not our children. It's cooking for you. It's music for me. Our kids are a close third, however. But that's neither here nor there. Should I start with my cocktail first?
1: Yes, yes. This is called, what do we call it?
0: This is the red, white, and bourbon. We're just going to get a little ice. We're going to take a healthy dose of bourbon.
1: Just
0: we're
1: a
0: gonna
1: splash.
0: Take a little OJ, just a splash of OJ, a little lemon juice, a little lime juice.
1: You're doing so good.
0: A little bit of simple syrup. We're going to mix it up. Craig Melvin is a big bourbon guy, too, so you're going to mix that up.
1: I made you a mocktail, Jenna. Oh. Yes.
0: We're going to mix this. We're going to pour it over some ice.
2: Red and white.
0: And then I'm going to top it with just a little bit of grapefruit soda.
1: And then the cute star fruit.
0: I wouldn't do the star fruit.
1: But oh, come on.
0: Sick of TV.
1: It's 4th of July.
0: There it is.
1: Yeah.
0: So what are we cooking?
1: Okay, so next we're going to do some hot dogs. And we like to soak our hot dogs in beer.
0: Yeah.
1: So first I'm going to cut like little slits kind of diagonally in the hot dogs. That's going to let the beer really soak in. And it's going to give the hot dogs a nice char when you grill them. So put them in the beer.
0: This is something that my mom did when I was growing up. I've carried it over ever since.
1: And
0: any beer, darker beers is usually a little bit better, but any beer will
1: do. Person makes the best hot dogs, and I swear it's because of that. Now, next, we're going to grill up some toppings, and we're going to make them in foil, cook them in foil on the grill. So it makes, like, clean up a breeze.
0: Yep.
1: So I've got onions, peppers, over here some mushrooms, bacon, garlic. All you have to do is drizzle with some olive oil.
0: Woo!
1: And salt and pepper. Hey, where's my red, white, and bourbon?
0: Yeah, right here.
1: Salt and pepper, and then I'll show you how to grill this up. Why don't you work on the dogs over there?
0: This is a dog shot, too. If you want to go ahead and do that.
1: Don't do that. Oh!
0: I mean, the dog's not cooked. Got the beer.
1: Exactly.
0: Oh, that's delicious.
1: So then
0: how
1: you're
0: going
1: to take the short sides and fold, and then the long sides and fold. And just make sure you have a little bit of space so that the veggies will vent. Plop that on the grill. Like, how easy? About 20 minutes.
0: Johnny, get in here. So this is how this people ask, why do you cut the hot dog? Like, do the juices run out? It's not a burger where you lose the juices. These slits, as Siri said, they create a little bit of that char there. And I swear the beer gives it just a little bit of more of a ballpark plump feel
1: to it.
0: Don't
1: you think?
0: They get
1: juicy.
2: Dad used to slice the hot dogs.
0: Yeah, you can. It's okay. You like it?
1: Excellent.
0: How's the bourbon
3: cocktail? This is fantastic. Why
1: are
3: you been holding back?
1: Yeah, exactly. And I like to add, like, cheese, jalapenos, avocado, whatever you want. But it makes it so easy to clean up afterwards. There you go.
0: Yeah. It's fun to put out a bunch of toppings and let everybody kind of pick whatever
1: they want. We're really into, like burger bars, hot dog bars, baked potato bars, anything where guests can assemble
0: their own
1: food.
0: Any sort of bar,
1: food.
0: Really.
1: Regular bar. Okay, so this is super fun. We're going to grill popcorn. And we do a lot of, like, popcorn over the stove at home.
0: We've never done this.
1: But this... That is not true. Okay, so we have a pie.
0: We've never grilled popcorn.
1: Popcorn.
0: It's just, I can't fake the fun, dude. We've never grilled popcorn. I love the idea. How do we do it, Siri?
1: Disposable pie pan.
0: Yep.
1: A little bit of veggie oil, like 3 tablespoons.
0: Yep.
1: And then you're just going to wrap it in foil again. We're all about
0: this
1: foil.
0: This is a foil
1: cooking.
0: Thing. Okay.
3: We're probably traveling. She was
0: What's with the s'mores
1: little,
0: stuff? Is that
1: so
0: going
1: now
0: to
1: we're
0: popcorn?
1: Going to turn it into s'mores popcorn.
0: Nice.
1: Because grilled
0: so
1: popcorn
0: good.
1: Isn't
2: Wait, does
1: enough.
2: It really pop on the grill?
1: Yes. So you just put it on the grill.
0: No, we've never done it.
1: Listen
0: but we're
1: to
0: hoping it.
1: It
0: does.
1: And you want to take these and kind of shake

0: with your
1: How
0: beard.
1: Does it all taste, guys?
2: It's all
3: is that
2: good?
3: Is that a good
0: it's
3: snack?
0: Fantastic.
1: What are you doing for the 4th of July, Kristen?
0: 4th of July, well, I'm going to be working.
1: Okay.
0: But then, watch the fireworks.
1: You're going to watch fireworks?
0: Watch the fireworks, for sure. And now I'm going to try and make this popcorn.
4: Why not?
1: You guys got plans. I mean, everybody's going to be grilling.
3: What are you doing, by the way?
1: People are always trying to overthink the barbecue. Like, what protein am I going to go with? I got to do something fancy. We were, you know, these hot dogs are just great. Burgers,
3: I love the hot dogs.
1: It's kind of simple.
4: Hot dogs. It's just the way
1: make
4: to
1: make a complex cocktail.
0: And this is a strong
1: funky
0: drink.
1: Popcorn.
5: Yeah.
0: Especially for
1: how we
0: look.
3: Yeah, fair
0: point.
3: All right.
1: Well, happy 4th of July, everybody.
3: Siri, thank you.
0: Cheers.
3: Siri,
0: thank
3: you. Always, always classed up.
1: Thank you for experimenting.
0: Cheers. Cheers. Great to see you.
1: And if you want these recipes, by all means, come on over to the house.
0: Cheers.
1: We live on Long Island.
0: Chill and grill with us.
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6: To help us make a Fenway Frank, we are joined by Boston bred celebrity chef and owner of Buttermilk and Bourbon, Jason Santos. Jason, I've got my kitchen set up and I'm so excited to cook with you like this.
7: I feel like I'm at the stadium as we speak.
6: Not so much. I got my Red Sox gear on. So
7: that's great, great representing.
6: Absolutely. And we are starting with, I guess, the relish, right, for the hot dog?
7: A Fenway Frank is like super traditional, old school. Everybody loves them. It's a beef hot dog and a split top bun, some mustard, some onion, and a great pickle relish on top.
6: Okay, so let's get started on the relish.
7: All right, so I have a cucumber here. We're going to cut it in half. So we'll just scoop out the seeds here, and then I'm going to small dice it. So when you're done, you have this kind of clear little boat. Because the seeds get real watery, we don't want to water down the brine that we're going to make. Okay, small dice. And then to my right here, I have a pot. So it's just some vinegar, some sugar, and some salt. And that's sort of like a basic pickle brine.
6: Apple cider vinegar.
7: Yep. Apple cider vinegar.
6: Okay.
7: Sugar, salt.
6: Salt.
7: Ready? So and then we have celery seed and a little mustard seed. Mm. And that's going to sort of give it that flavor that everybody loves. So all we're going to do is we're going to just bring that to a boil. And once that's to a boil, we're just going to add the vegetables to it. So cucumbers we're going to add right to our pot.
6: Okay.
7: I have poblano pepper here. So a little different than bell pepper. It's just a touch of heat is going to really add that great wow factor to it. And then some red bell pepper. So this comes to a boil. We simmer it 5 minutes. Give or take, we just want to take the rawness out. And then once that's done, we just basically will take it off the heat, let it cool down. So once you have your relish, we're going to steam the hot dog. So you steam your bun 30 seconds. You can actually wrap it in a wet paper towel, throw it in the microwave for 10, 15 seconds. You get the same result. Got hot dogs here and steam them. You're going to cook that 5 minutes tops. Again, we just want to warm it through. The most important thing that we're doing here is we're not overthinking anything. It's just a hot dog, and we're just going to make it delicious. We'll just take our hot dog, and we're going to add it right to our bun. Beautiful split top Boston. Some ballpark yellow mustard, some diced onion, and then you take that beautiful relish that we already chilled.
6: Oh, this looks delicious.
7: It's just a super simple dish, but the fact that we made the relish homemade really helps cut the fat of the hot dog, the spicy mustard, little touch of the onion. It's like sitting at Fenway Park. You sit back, you watch the Boston beat the Yankees, and you just eat a hot dog.
6: Cheers to that. Mm.
7: It's so good.
6: It's so good. All right, so the next hot dog you're going to show us sounds so fancy, but you say it's actually pretty simple.
7: It's super simple. My wife is Vietnamese. We eat tons of banh mi's, and they always use some sort of cured pork product or meat. So we're going to swap it with the hot dog, and it's super refreshing. Very simple. Just have like some crusty French bread or baguette. And I like to pull some of the guts out of the bread. It just adds for a little bit more toppings. So we're going to just take some mayonnaise and just kind of smear it all inside.
6: Okay.
7: And then we're going to use some soy sauce and some Worcestershire. I'm just going to literally drizzle a little bit in. It kind of catches the mayonnaise. We take our hot dog. I like to personally either grill or griddle my hot dog. Same thing, about 5 minutes. Take our beautiful griddled hot dog.
6: Awesome.
7: Right in the bun. And then now we're just going to start putting the toppings. So we have these pickled vegetables that I made earlier. It's daikon, radish, a little bit of carrots, some rice wine vinegar, some sugar. That vegetable right on top.
6: Okay.
7: Okay. Then I have some sliced cucumber. And I like mine spicy. I like that kick. So I'm going to do some fresh sliced jalapenos. And then lastly, some whole sprigs of cilantro. It's going to add some vibrancy. And then you have this amazing, like, hot dog banh mi with all these different flavors, really unique for summer.
6: All right, I'm going in. This is not going to look good on camera.
7: But it tastes good.
6: Mmm.
7: That heat, that cilantro, it's so good.
6: I've never had a banh mi before. These are flavors I've never

0: ever had together. It's amazing. Jason, thank you so much. This is delicious.
1: You are welcome. Glad to cook with you this morning.
0: I'm glad to cook with you too. And for this recipe.
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0: So what are we waiting for? Let's get this party started.
1: And just because the weather is heating up doesn't mean you have to.
0: We've got some no heat, no cook entertaining ideas from food and lifestyle expert Alejandra Ramos.
2: Oh.
0: Hi. How are you?
2: So excited.
0: We promised Robin a beverage or two.
1: Okay, yeah. I'm going to have a drink over there.
2: So yeah.
0: Okay. Okay. Tell us what we have.
2: All right. So frosé all day. So this is rose watermelon frosé.
1: Nice.
2: So you puree watermelon with frozen watermelon, a little bit of Campari. A little.
1: Can I try one?
2: I would love for you to try one.
1: Yes. Yes.
2: So that one's super fun. It's really fresh and cool for
0: and
2: a summer party.
0: And can you do this without the alcohol?
2: You can absolutely do with an alcohol.
3: Good.
2: You can
3: Is it
2: do,
3: good?
4: Oh my God, it's so good.
2: You can do like a non-alcoholic drink with that too. So you can enjoy.
0: Yes.
2: Then we've got two versions of my mermaid limeade. This one has some coconut rum in it, a little blue curacao. It's very tropical, very fun. Mm-hmm. And then because I wanted you to be able to party too.
1: Yeah, there you go.
2: We have our virgin mermaid limeade, and this one is made with coconut soda, which is like a coconut seltzer.
0: Oh, wow.
2: And it's got limeade, so it's got all the same flavors, and just a little bit friendly for everybody, the kids, everyone
1: That's
2: can
1: nice.
2: Enjoy.
0: I
1: That's
0: love
1: good.
0: That.
1: It's really good.
0: Okay, so now we're moving on to all of these dishes do not need any heat.
2: No oven,
0: How is that possible?
2: Stove, yeah, I don't no get grill, it. No microwave, nothing.
1: That's great.
2: Okay. Yeah. All right, so here's what we do. This is the no-cook menu. We're going to start off with some no-cook couscous.
0: Which I didn't even think was possible.
2: I know. I didn't until recently, and now that I know about it, I'm obsessed.
0: It's changed your life.
2: So the thing about couscous is it's actually, some people think it's a grain, but it's actually a tiny pasta. It's made from semolina.
1: A pasta?
2: A tiny pasta.
0: Seriously?
2: So what's in the box is already, it's cooked and dried, so all you have to do is rehydrate it. What we're doing here is we're doing a dressing. So you add the dressing. This has some lemon juice in it. It's got a little bit of olive oil. We add some fun flavors. I've got some lemon. I've got some garlic.
0: Yeah,
2: all sorts of good stuff. A lot of garlic.
1: It smells good already.
0: Yeah,
2: it smells good. And then you can really have fun with all the other fixings. So over here, we've got some chickpeas. This makes it a great, like, a vegetarian entree.
0: Yes.
2: You want to help push all those
1: happy
2: in.
1: Too.
2: We've got all this onion, tomatoes, cilantro. Some feta cheese. Actually, that's mint. Some feta cheese. So it's got kind of like a Greek salad sort of flavor, but honestly,
1: you can see
2: how it's starting to absorb that dressing. Pop this in the fridge for like an hour or two. It absorbs the dressing. You can even make it the day before, and it's ready. It's good
1: That's
2: to go.
1: Amazing.
2: This is what it looks
0: salad.
2: Like. How gorgeous is that?
0: Yes.
1: I know you guys have forks over here.
2: I know. We need some more tasting. Well, these you can kind of grab and go. Okay. So these are chicken Caesar salad tacos.
1: May I?
0: Yes, you
2: please
0: can.
2: Please do.
1: I
2: love when people eat my food. So these, you get that rotisserie chicken from the grocery store, toss it with some greens, your favorite salad dressing. So easy. The taco shell makes it crunchy and perfect for a party. Not messy at all, right?
0: And this is a roast beef?
2: But these are my little, it's like a twist on doing a little skirt steak sandwich. Mm-hmm. Instead, we're using roast beef. One of my absolute favorite kind of tips at the grocery store. I mean, it's steak, right? It is roasted beef, but you don't have to cook it.
0: I never eat roast beef.
2: Get it at the deli counter. I put a little chimichurri on top. That's green herb sauce. So good.
0: Mm-hmm. Okay.
2: Amazing. Now, this is great if you've got friends that are keto, low carb, they want something healthy. You take a cucumber.
0: This is cute.
2: So simple. You can use a melon ball or you can just use like a teaspoon. You scoop out the center and you make a little cup. There we go. Make a little cup with it.
0: Yes.
2: And then you can just put whatever you want inside. We did some guacamole.
0: Oh,
2: we did some hummus. Salsa. Anything you want. It's so fun. So easy. Really cool.
0: Let's move down to my section.
2: Yes. This is my favorite part too. So DIY ice cream sandwich bar.
0: Oh my God, they're so cute.
1: What is this? Kids would love this, right?
2: Kids would go crazy for this. Instead of cookies, you could do watermelon with sorbet.
0: Nice.
2: You could do like Rice Krispie treats with some kind of delicious thing inside. Banana bread.
1: Nice.
2: I mean, just raid the pantry, raid the grocery store, put everything out, let everybody
0: I'm
2: have fun
0: try
2: with it.
0: These watermelons.
2: Oh my God, please do. And then you can have fun toppings. So I love these like that little crispy
0: like,
2: cereal.
0: I want all of this.
2: I would love for you to just take this and
0: try it. Thank you. I'm going to
2: take this for the
0: road. All right. Thank you so much, Alejandra, for these ideas and recipes, Head.
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0: Okay, we are back with Today Food and our good friend, Wolf's mother, Valerie Bertinelli, who always delivers great recipes, and they're chocked full of flavor, but we just like having Val on.
1: Yeah, we do. She always makes us smile. Valerie Bertinelli is well, she's also there to help when things aren't going as planned in the kitchen. Take a look at her experience with Hoda on an upcoming episode of Valerie's Home Cooking.
2: Okay, so now we're going to take our lemon.
3: Okay, cut it in half.
2: And then
3: okay.
2: You just juice that right in.
3: This is awesome. This would be great,
2: for
3: our cocktails.
2: Now you're going to do the same thing with your limes.
3: Do the same thing.
2: So what you want to do is when you put it in the juicer,
3: yeah.
2: Take your cut side and put your cut side down where the holes are.
3: Oh, dude.
2: That's what you do.
3: No wonder it went everywhere.
2: Yeah, there you go.
3: This is amazing. No wonder why it was oozing out everywhere.
4: Have we ever seen Hoda cook?
1: Nope.
4: No, about to say, you just got Hoda to cook.
5: Now we know why.
1: Valerie, you're the perfect person.
2: Cook.
1: You're the perfect
2: She's
1: person.
2: She's a great cook.
1: How you been,
2: Good
1: by
2: morning.
1: The way? How
2: morning.
1: You been? How's it going
6: I'm
1: out there?
6: Very well. I'm very well. I'm a big super rock fan now. I'm the mother of, you know. That's my favorite title.
4: I love it.
6: You know,
4: it.
6: Wolfie's mom. So thank you, Carson.
0: Yeah. So, by the way, while we're on the topic of Wolf, is he going on tour soon, A? And my follow-up question, Val, is the tattoo. Is that new on his wrist? And what do you think of it?
6: Yes. He just got the tattoo a few days ago. And I'm very excited for him. He's so proud of it. He loves it. A lot of his band members got the same tattoo because they're all staying at his house right now. They're all rehearsing. They're going to be going on the road in 3 weeks.
4: Ooh.
6: And, of course, I'm going to be at the first show.
0: It's going to be
4: Yay.
0: Great.
1: Front row.
4: There
1: yes.
4: you go. Handing out pasta salad to
0: it's
4: everyone.
0: It's the band's emblem,
6: yes.
0: like their
6: yes.
0: logo on his wrist. Yeah. Yeah.
4: Oh, that's so cool. All right, let's talk
0: right,
4: about
0: let's
4: this pasta salad.
6: You got it. So it's a really easy summer pasta salad. During the last break, I put the broccoli in with the pasta water just so that it would just come to a nice little beautiful color. See how nice and bright green it gets? Yeah, so now we're going to take this out and put it into a big bowl over here. Oh. And you're just going to put it together, and it's so great because it's got no mayo. It's got ginger. I'm going to make the dressing right now. So it's got miso.
4: Okay.
6: A little bit of ginger goes in. And then we've got some soy sauce. And some lime juice. And a little rice wine vinegar.
4: Wow.
6: Over here. Some canola oil. And for a nice, bright, strong taste, a little bit of sesame oil. And then some sesame seeds. That's going to help break up the miso and the ginger. And then you just give that a quick... big shaky shake, like you're making a cocktail.
4: Probably gives it a different flavor profile, too, you know, when you think of a typical pasta salad.
0: I like the approach.
6: Yeah, it does. It's nice. It's fresh. It's refreshing. It's a little bit different. I'm just going to add some veggies in here. So it's a really veggie-heavy pasta salad, which I also like because then I feel like I'm behaving a little bit or at least getting more vitamins than I normally would.
4: There are never
6: and
4: enough
6: then
4: veggies
6: while
4: at a barbecue.
6: Hot, no, right? And while the pasta is nice and hot, you're going to get that dressing right on, and that is going to help it melt into everything. And there you go.
1: Valerie, what kind of pasta did you use there? What kind of pasta is that?
6: This is cavatappi, which I really love because it's got little grooves on the outside, and it's also got it's little tubes. So all of that flavor from the dressing is going to really cover the whole thing. It's really delicious. I wish I was in studio with you so you could try it. It's one of my favorites.
0: You serve that warm?
6: Yes, you can serve it warm, you can serve it cold, you can serve it room temperature. I'm also going to give a little bit more to the sesame seeds. I like a little crunch in there.
0: Good idea.
6: And then you can really just top it with some chives for some color.
4: So without mayonnaise or anything in there, I mean, this is a salad that could really just sort of sit out the whole day, huh?
6: Yeah, it travels really well if you're going to somebody's cookout. It's just a nice little break from all the ribs and the burgers and the hot dogs that I don't know about you guys, but we loaded up on that over the weekend.
4: Tell
6: and
4: tell me
6: chili and all that stuff. Yeah.
0: Same
6: thing.
4: Before you leave us this morning, I know you have something else to share. You're coming out with a book. Can you tell us about it?
6: I am. I'm so nervous about it though. I mean, it's a very, very personal book. It's about, oh boy, it all started on your show almost 2 years ago. My journey has taken me from, you know, I just don't want to beat myself up anymore.
4: Yeah.
6: And I know so many women, my age, younger, older, that we're so busy beating ourselves up that we just don't find the the love and, right. And the wonder and the grace that are really within us. So I wrote about the past 2 years, grief, happiness, joy, finding joy. And I hope it touches some people's lives. It was a really challenging write for me, but it was cathartic.
0: It's a great title.
6: There's also recipes in there because it's for me.
1: It will definitely touch people's lives for sure.
0: Enough already. That's
6: enough already with beating ourselves up, right?
0: Yeah, that's a perfect
4: absolutely
0: title for that.
4: True.

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1: 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So today, nutritionist Joy Bauer is going to make us a simple summer salad and a cold treat for the grown-ups. Joy, we say it every time, wish you were here, but good morning. What do you got today?
2: Oh, hey, guys. So we're starting with a quinoa summer salad, and it has all of those fancy pants elements that we love in a restaurant-grade salad, but it's crazy easy. So the dressing goes first. This is extra virgin olive oil, a little bit of lemon juice. Mm-hmm. I'm adding in red wine vinegar, but really you could do apple cider vinegar or champagne vinegar, any vinegar that you have on hand. You whisk this together.
1: Okay.
2: And while I was making the salad, I went ahead and I cooked my quinoa and I let it cool. Now, the quinoa is the story of the show. This is a nutrient-packed seed, and it's got a lot of protein in it. And it cooks up just like rice. 15 minutes to make this quinoa, guys. That's
3: could
2: it.
3: Could you mix farro instead of quinoa, or does it matter?
2: Harry, I tried it with farro, and it works beautifully. And so the key is you want to start with 1 cup dry, which yields about 3 cups cooked.
1: Okay.
2: Next, we add in some chopped tomatoes. I have here, this is an English cucumber that I chopped up because it doesn't have that many seeds, so it works beautifully. And for some creamy crunch, pistachios.
3: Oh, wow.
2: And so we mix this together and you get it all sort of like marinated in that yummy dressing that
1: yummy
2: we made.
1: Yeah, so fresh.
2: And then comes our greens. We have arugula, we have basil and mint. And really, you know, Harry, I always tell them, you're the boss of your sauce. You can use any kind of herb that you want. And then
3: I think I'm going to make that my life mantra.
1: You're the boss of your sauce.
2: Once this is all mixed up, the only last thing that you do here is some shaved parm. And it could also be, yes, and it could be feta as well. This is on repeat now. You've got to try it, Chanel.
1: Yeah,
2: you're going to love this.
1: So and with all, I feel like herbs are going out of control in people's little garden pots.
2: In the gardens.
1: So it's a good way to use them up.
2: Yeah.
3: Right.
2: Yum.
3: I love that mint working in there too, right?
1: Yeah.
3: That just is a game changer.
1: Oh, look at that.
2: Every single bite is packed with nourishing deliciousness.
3: Right.
2: This
3: so
2: is really, really good.
3: There. Boss.
2: Oh, boy. Okay. We're going to get the party started. We are making sangria pops.
1: Okay.
2: These are juice.
3: Soup.
2: I did.
1: Yeah. Harry got so excited that he brought some for us.
4: This is my favorite color.
2: They're juicy, they're fruity, and they are gently boozy. And guys, if you could imagine, they're 25 calories a pop. So you could have two,
1: this
2: three,
1: is only
2: 25
1: four. Calories?
2: Yes.
1: Oh, my gosh. This is so good.
3: It's good.
2: So I'm adding in 1 cup of wine. I'm using red wine, but really any wine that you have opened works. 1 cup of fruit juice.
1: I don't like dripping over here.
2: You mix this up.
1: What kind of fruit juice is that?
2: Any 100% fruit juice. I think that it works best if it's either with a grape juice, a cranberry juice, or an apple juice, or any of those blends. But you do want to look for 100% fruit juice without any added sugar.
1: Okay.
2: Then this goes into your ice pop molds, and I have all this fruit over here, and you're just going to drop the fruit in. What I like to use are little bitty fruits. So I'll slice purple grapes in half, and I drop those in. And then I also have sliced strawberries and blueberries. And for people that don't have an ice pop mold, you could also make them in little Dixie cups like this, little paper cups. And what you do is you fill up the cup You add your fruit. You put some tin foil on. I like to stash it in the freezer and let it sort of get semi-solid. And then you take your popsicle. Whoops. Oh, my God. Look, I'm making a mess over here.
4: Man, would you want to marry me?
3: So, Joy, we're having these.
2: Let me show you this.
3: We're all, it's the rave, right? It is a rave.
5: First of all, these pop things are amazing, too.
2: Look at that.
3: Look, awesome.
5: Cheers,
2: Look at that. There you go.
5: We've got them here.
2: Cheers, guys.
5: Amazing. This is yummy.
3: It's really good.
5: Summer treat.
3: Andrea says the only thing, maybe a little tequila to go with.
4: Ooh, yes, Andrea.
2: Hey, that works.
4: All right, thank you, Joy.

0: Just ask your kids. They'll tell you no 4th of July menu is complete without dessert.
1: Or ask me. Today we've got some delicious red, white, and blue ideas and a pop of patriotism for your Hollywood table from Parents Magazine contributor Anna Helm Baxter. Hi.
2: Hi. Thanks for having
1: me. How are you?
2: I'm good, thanks. So I think every holiday should start with a good drink.
0: Yes.
2: So we're going to start with two refreshing drinks that are both twists on an Arnold Palmer, which is typically half iced tea and half lemonade. The first one is a slushy.
1: Yeah.
2: So we've added an extra twist, which is with orange juice. It really rounds everything out.
0: Oh.
2: So you're going to freeze ice cubes.
0: Okay.
1: This is non-alcoholic.
2: No alcohol in there.
1: Okay.
2: And you're going to just throw these ice cubes that you've made with the iced tea, the lemonade, and the orange juice into a blender.
1: Mm-hmm.
2: And if you want a fun twist, this is pineapple stars.
0: Oh, that's cool.
2: Cut out and frozen, a little cocktail stir.
0: So you freeze the ingredients into different ice trays and then
2: put it into a blender.
0: Blend them up.
2: And you got a nice little slushy.
0: Mm.
2: Okay. So then this one, I don't know about you, but lemonade is one of those things. The first two sips are great, and then it's too sweet, and then your ice melts. It's all melted down.
1: Yeah.
2: Okay, so we've done unsweetened iced tea ice cubes.
1: Okay.
2: And these go in, and you're going to top it off with lemonade, and that way, when the ice cubes melt, it's just going to cut through the sweetness without watering it down.
0: It sort of makes an Arnold Palmer eventually,
1: totally.
0: Once it melts.
1: Not
2: right.
1: Yet.
0: Oh, that's smart.
1: So we're just if you're outside for 5 minutes, it will be.
0: Right.
2: Yeah, and then if you want to add a little tipple to this, Willie, I'll let you do the honors here with a little vodka.
0: Is that vodka?
2: Really great. Yeah, that one's for you.
0: You know what the Arnold Palmer becomes? A John Daly, they call
1: that.
0: Arnold Palmer with a little booze in it.
2: Mm-hmm.
0: Yeah.
2: Cheers.
0: Thank you.
2: Okay, so I really love to make my guests work a little bit for their treats.
1: Yes, why not?
2: Yeah, absolutely. So this is a watermelon dessert pizza, which is essentially just a really creative fruit salad, right? That's what it is. I like to use a baby watermelon because I find that it slices easier than the big kahunas. And we're just going to put some cream on the top.
0: Okay.
2: And then this is where you get your guests involved.
1: It's like it's a do-it-yourself.
2: And you can
1: DIY.
2: Really go creative with the toppings. Chocolate chips are great here. We've got toasted coconut and berries. Empty out your pantry with all those little extra bits.
0: Mm-hmm. Also, that's an easy eat, too. You just grab that little slice
2: easy.
0: And hit it.
1: And you know what? You can freeze watermelon, too.
0: Yes.
1: Freeze watermelon for a delicious treat.
2: I like where you're going with that.
0: I love an ice cream sandwich.
1: Me, too. I love an ice cream sandwich.
0: Yes.
1: They were always my go-to as a kid.
2: And ice cream cake is a lot of work. So we're taking a major shortcut here, and we're using ice cream sandwiches.
0: Okay.
2: These are layered with whipped cream and a raspberry puree filling. You could totally cut a corner and use
1: a frozen
2: whipped topping.
1: Look at this ice cream cake. That's genius.
0: Oh, my gosh.
2: So, Jenna, I feel like you're sending me good piping vibes here. So do you want to try this?
1: I don't know. I don't know where that's coming from.
2: This is a fancy way. You're going
0: to
2: squeeze down there. There you go.
1: Okay.
2: And let go.
0: Oh, that's
1: cute.
0: Nice, Jenna.
2: And this is just like a fancy little touch.
0: Look at you.
1: Yes, I can do this.
2: Perfect little rosettes.
1: Okay. Oh, this is so great.
0: So what are you putting the sandwiches on top of?
2: This is a cream and raspberry puree.
0: Oh,
2: if you want to cut a corner, you could do frozen whipped topping. Would also work there.
1: Yeah.
2: And then you get these beautiful layered slices.
0: Oh, that's beautiful. Just freeze
1: it
0: up for a while.
1: And this is an ice cream sandwich cake.
2: Ice cream sandwich cake.
1: Okay, I love it. We're going to eat.
2: We're
1: going to move on to the next.
2: I don't usually like to mess with a classic, but this one's too good not to share. So this is a s'mores mess. So in the bowl, we have whipped cream with Greek yogurt. And then we're going to add all of the toppings that you would put in a classic s'more. So we've got some chocolate chips, mini marshmallows, everything without the campfire, and some graham crackers. This all gets mixed together. I love to add a little chocolate.
1: This is so cute.
2: Yep. Fill it into waffle cones, and then again, make your guests add all the extra
0: drizzle
2: little toppings
0: the hot
2: on
0: fudge
2: top.
0: Over the top.
2: Absolutely.
0: Oh, that's so
1: this
0: smart.
1: Is really great.
0: Cool.
1: And finally, we'll just end with these really cute party favors.
2: These are just stars cut out of Rice Krispie Treats. A nice little sparkler without the fire.
1: Thank you so much. These were great ideas and delicious. To get the recipe.

0: Today contributor Elizabeth Highschool joins us now from her home kitchen. I'd love to be there.
1: Hey,
0: good morning. Good morning to you.
2: Hey, how are y'all?
0: I'm doing great. I have to tell you, when we talk about the State Fair, some of the best memories of my life, the Kansas State Fair.
2: So have you ever going down that midway and you've got all those incredible trailers with all that fried food, honey? I mean, if it ain't fried, we don't want it
1: there
2: when
1: she
2: we're
1: is.
2: At the State Fair. And so that's what we're going to start with today. These are fried apple pie corn dogs.
1: Yes.
2: They could not be simpler. All you do, you literally take an apple pie that's frozen, pre-made. All you have to do is go pick that up, get all of the outside crust off of it. You don't want that. And now we just have this frozen center. We're going to wrap it in a pastry dough. Ooh. And you can buy that at the grocery store as well. It comes in just like one of those rolls. And then we're just going to kind of fashion this. It's supposed to look like a corn dog. So you want to kind of go ahead and cut it, mold it,
1: awesome.
2: And then we're going in that oil.
1: Wow.
2: So the good news is that when you're frying, you want it to be about 350 degrees. Take a little piece of dough to test it. Put it in. If it starts to bubble and sizzle, you know it's true. It's right where it needs to be.
1: Wow.
2: All right. So here's one that I did a little bit earlier. So now we've got the filling in there. It's been fried. We're going to take one of these skewers, which I've hidden from myself.
0: Okay.
2: There we go. We're going to stick that in the bottom of this. A little bit of powdered sugar.
0: Ooh,
2: you could do some caramel sauce on top of this.
0: Ooh.
2: Absolutely unbelievable. And then look. So I'm going to cut this just so you can see.
1: Oh, come on.
2: Hello.
1: Elizabeth.
2: Have you ever in your life? I mean, that is the easiest thing in the world. Now, we could not have a fair without a blueberry pie. I mean, the pie contest is, is so iconic. This one has balsamic that I've already added in here. A little bit of cornstarch, and we've beaten up a few of these blueberries with the back of this wooden spoon. Now we're going to add our cinnamon. We're adding some sugar, just a little. We have vanilla. We also have some honey, which is going to be incredible. So we've got that sort of acidic balsamic. We've got that nice honey, a little bit of salt, and then I'm adding a little bit of black pepper.
1: Really?
2: And you won't. It will be that thing that you kind of go, wait, what is that? Like, what is that? You won't be able to put your finger on it, but you will certainly know it's there. Here are the rest of our blueberries. We're going to add that wonderful cornstarch balsamic honey mixture to it. And then we'll mix it up just a bit. And then this is going to go right into our dough. Now, the recipe, which you'll see at todayshowfood.com for that pastry dough is super simple. We used a food processor.
0: Okay.
2: So you put all of your ingredients in it, whiz it around. Once it forms a ball, you just put it in the fridge, let it sit for a little bit, and then we're going to roll it out. Look at there. I mean,
1: wow.
2: Can y'all see that?
1: Wow.
2: Look at those blueberries.
1: Wow.
2: I mean, and this is the season. This is the end of the fruit season. You know, we're going to be working into fall apples and all of that pretty soon. So let's go ahead and, really get into it with our berries.
1: Oh, my goodness.
2: Because they won't be here long.
0: Elizabeth, what is
2: so
0: your house smell
2: gonna...
0: like right now?
2: Oh, honey, it smells like four dogs. No, I'm kidding. It smells... You want the honest answer? No, it smells absolutely incredible. I'm telling you, there's nothing like this. And, you know, I think people are taking time now to do some baking. So seriously, try, something like this.
1: Love
2: I was
1: it.
2: Really sad. I've always wanted to enter a pie at the State Fair, and this was going to be my year. I was going to enter this. And so I know. So I just decided to have the contest by myself.
1: There you go.
2: And
0: thank
2: guess
0: you for
2: what?
0: Sharing.
2: Guess
0: yeah.
2: what?
0: Yes.
2: I won.
0: You won.
2: I judged it. I won.
0: Congratulations.
2: Blue ribbon. Yes, I know. Isn't that fantastic?
0: You're at the dollar store.
2: Here
0: that's for me.
1: I think you took first
2: it's
1: and second
2: blue...
1: with those two. That's amazing.
0: Elizabeth.
2: And honorable mention.
0: It's
2: yes.
0: always a pleasure. Thank you, Elizabeth.
1: Hotty toddy.
2: Y'all take care. Woo! There we go, Willie. There
1: uh-huh.
2: we go.
1: There you go.
2: Hotty toddy, baby.
0: To get these recipes, go to today.com/food.
3: Joy Bauer is here to show us how to sneak superfoods into three sweet summer treats. Somehow you did it.
4: But
3: I can't wait to eat
4: so
3: it all.
4: So the first superfood is the raspberry. Ooh. And I love raspberries because they're one of the highest fiber fruits in town.
5: I didn't know that.
4: 8 grams of fiber per one cup. That's a huge amount. So fiber aids in digestion. It keeps you feeling full, and it also enhances heart health. Mm-hmm. And interestingly enough, the plant compounds within raspberries also can boost memory.
5: Nice.
4: So what we're going to do is we're going to make a no-bake dessert pizza.
5: Look at this beauty. It's so pretty.
4: So all we do is we start with our watermelon. Mm-hmm. You slice it just like that. You make, you know, four different quarters.
5: Easy enough.
4: I'm going to add on a little bit of yogurt and dill.
6: Just Greek yogurt.
4: Put on some toasted pecans. And, of course, dark chocolate
6: chips.
4: It needs some chocolate chips. It's a dessert. And this is some toasted coconut.
5: Nice.
4: And so it's so fun. It's really easy to do. And you could really put on whatever toppings you want. Let's put on a little.
5: If you have friends over and you present that, how cool is that?
4: They think you are so clever, and it's very simple and delicious.
5: This looks like my jam. What is this?
4: So the next superfood is a peach. Okay. Peaches are great. They are juicy. They're refreshing. They scream summer. And they're more than 85% water, which means they're super hydrating. They also have plant compounds that have been shown in some small studies to reduce the occurrence of breast cancer.
5: Really?
4: Yeah.
5: Really?
4: So we have to keep on top of that.
6: Thank you.
4: What are we going to make with a peach? We are
6: going to
4: make
6: peach cobbler.
4: A southern peach crumble.
5: How do you make a healthy peach cobbler?
4: And I did it.
5: Crumble.
4: There's way less sugar. So I skipped a step, and I'm actually using frozen sliced peaches, and I mix it with some vanilla extract, a little bit. It is.
5: Really?
4: I do add a little bit of maple syrup in here, but not too much. And I think all the other flavors, the peaches are what's shining through.
6: Right.
4: This one in the oven for about 30 minutes. And then you have the crumble. The crumble is ground flax seeds.
5: No way.
4: And
6: really?
4: It's almond flour and oats. So it's gluten-free. And it's actually vegan as well.
6: Wow.
4: And then you just pop this in the oven. And you get a delicious southern peach crumble.
6: And the peaches are so sweet this time of year that you don't need that extra
4: sugar. You can use the frozen peaches in the winter as well.
5: This is amazing, Joy. Okay, we have one
4: more. So this you're going to love.
6: Is this a milkshake?
4: This is all about lime.
6: Okay.
4: Lime is great. It's packed with vitamin C, which is wonderful for the complexion. It also helps to increase plant-based iron, which is important because a lot of people are eating vegan meals right now.
6: Right.
4: So what do you do when you have a key lime? You make key lime pie milkshake.
5: Never heard of it. That sounds amazing.
4: So it with no added sugar.
6: Right.
4: So what we have here is almond milk with dates. Dates are going to puree and give it a nice natural sweetness. And we have vanilla extract and some ice cubes.
6: Okay.
4: And then we're going to add a little secret ingredient. We're going to fake it. You can take this off. We're going to add cauliflower. We're
6: going to
4: add lime zest and lime juice. And then we're going to garnish it with.
6: Why does this blender have a child lock on it?
4: I know.
6: Okay,
5: just put cauliflower in my smoothie.
4: Here we go. You're not going to taste it. Taste that thing.
6: Really?
4: This is lime juice. Lots of vitamin C. Is that good?
6: Wow, that's refreshing.
5: I like it.
4: It's
6: that's
4: thick,
6: delicious.
4: And it's creamy, and it's good
5: for
4: you.
5: This woman just put cauliflower in a drink.
4: Cheers.
6: Who even thinks of doing that?
4: She does.
6: Joy, thank you so much for these.
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1: What is a party without ice cold sweets to cool you off in the sizzling heat? So if throwing a backyard party has been on your bucket list this summer, we've got the ultimate summer dessert.
2: Oh, we sure do. We're here with a lesson on making her famous ice cream sandos and a couple of other sweet treats. It's Kristen Tomlin, CEO and founder of Dough, Cookie Dough Confections. Welcome, girl.
3: Hi, Kristen.
2: How are you?
3: Okay, these ice cream sandwiches are going to make you forget about every ice cream sandwich you've ever had.
1: Okay, wait, first of all, let's start with the cookie dough.
3: Cookie dough.
1: We can't eat raw cookie dough, but you've created a raw cookie dough that we can.
3: Yes, this is totally safe to eat. So we're swapping out the egg in this recipe, and then we're actually using heat-treated flour.
1: Heat-treated?
3: Heat-treated flour, because it's going to kill any potentially harmful
1: so
3: bacteria.
1: So how do you heat-treat? Do you buy it heat-treated?
3: So we sell it heat-treated, ready to go.
2: Nice.
3: You can also learn how to heat-treat it in my cookbook. 165 degrees is what you want to do it. So you could do it in the microwave or the oven. Make it easy for yourself. Cookie dough first, always number one, and then you're gonna add some mini chocolate chips.
1: Okay.
2: Yes, which is also my nickname.
3: I love that. Is that true?
2: No.
1: She just threw that in there. Okay, so then we spread this baby out.
3: Exactly. You're gonna make it as flat as possible. The key to making sure that you're gonna get it out of your pan easily is lining your pan with parchment paper. Dividing this dough into two equal portions, one for the top, one for the bottom, and then stick these in the freezer, get them nice and hard before we add on some ice cream.
1: I mean, we know that this has been sitting out there a little bit because it's melted, but how before do you take this out?
3: So I would say 15 to 20 minutes. Get it out. You actually want it kind of soft like this because you want it to be able to be spreadable and make it an even layer. So it's going to be, it's okay that it's melty. And you can use whatever your favorite flavor is. So we've got vanilla today. My favorite, of course, is cookie dough ice cream. But you could use
1: cookie
3: chocolate.
1: Cookie dough on cookie dough. That's brave.
3: Yes. You're going to spread this out. Use the entire pint.
1: Sure, I'll help you.
3: Yeah, you can get to work here.
2: And can you put toppings, like other toppings besides or does it have to be all in the cookie dough?
3: No, I mean, you can do whatever you want. This is your dessert, your ice cream sandwich, your party.
2: Get in there.
3: When
2: is there rum in this or bourbon?
3: You can put some.
2: Okay.
1: We might.
2: Yeah.
1: Okay.
3: After you have all of these layers ready to go, you're going to put this layer on top.
2: You're such a good cook.
1: Oh, thank you.
3: I'm here to
1: work. Thank you. Thank you. Wait, you put this on top, so how do you do that?
3: So you're going to just take it out.
1: Oh, look
3: at
1: her.
3: See, because of the parchment paper.
1: Yeah. Let her do it.
3: Because of the parchment paper, you're just going to go right on top.
2: Oh, okay, right on top here?
3: Yeah,
1: Michelle, you got
3: exactly.
1: it. Michelle, you got it.
2: I got this.
1: This is the hard part, too.
2: Yes!
1: Oh, that's easy.
3: See? It's easy.
1: And then what do you do? Pop that back,
3: back in the freezer.
1: Okay, cool.
3: For a couple hours.
1: Okay.
3: And then we're ready to go. You're going to just cut them.
1: Mm-hmm.
3: Just like this, however big or small.
2: But this could also be a beautiful birthday cake.
1: I agree.
3: Absolutely. You know? You don't have to cut them at all. You could just throw some candles on here. You've got your ice cream sandwich.
1: Oh, yum.
3: You can add some toppings if you want. Look at how
1: thick
3: that.
1: Thank you. I'm going to taste it.
2: Nice.
1: Okay, let's move down to these really cool, like, charcuterie boards without the charcuterie.
3: So
1: the ice
3: this
1: cream.
3: Is a dessert treat board. If you're having a party, you have to serve all sorts of fun treats, cookies, cookie dough, cookie dough popsicles, or ice cream sandwiches. You can add some toppings to it.
2: Mm-hmm.
3: You can have a lot of fun.
2: That's so
1: these
2: smart.
1: Balls are adorable.
3: Cookie dough truffles. Mm-hmm.
2: And what happens when it starts to melt?
1: Mm-hmm.
3: Well, then you just have to eat it. You have to call everybody over and say, time to eat.
1: Awesome. Thank you so much for these cookie dough recipes and for all of the treats. Go to today.com/food. Our friend Maureen Petrowski is mixing up some summer sips straight off the pages of her new book, Zero Proof. Drinks and more.
4: Maureen, first of all, it's hot as can be.
1: Yes. So we need a cool drink.
5: Fourth of July weekend.
4: Yeah, we need a cool drink. So we're talking about mocktails, but you can make them as you like, right?
5: Exactly. You can have a zero-proof drink or you can have a full-proof, however you like it. But like Jenna said, not everybody wants a booze-laden drink or a hangover the next day. We've got a nice long weekend, and alcohol-free drinks have never been as delicious or as much fun as we're going to show you today.
6: Awesome. Well, let's start off with what you're going to show us, something you call the Gunner. Is that right?
5: Yes, it's called the Gunner Cocktail. This is really popular in Hong Kong. It's an expat drink. It's really simple. It's just a few ingredients. We've got here some ginger ale, some ginger beer, some bitters, and some lime juice. Now, I'm using a sweetened lime juice. First, I'm going to put my bitters right in the glass.
4: Wait, you know
5: this
4: what?
5: This is easy.
4: We're
5: yes, you build
4: what?
5: It right
4: we're
5: in the glass.
4: We're making it,
6: we're making
4: with,
6: it
4: you.
6: With you. Too.
4: Is this real
5: Yay!
4: Ice?
5: Yeah.
4: Okay,
5: right,
4: how much ice do you put in?
5: So I like to fill the glass with ice.
4: Fill it
5: you're
4: up
5: gonna build
4: to the
5: this
4: top.
5: Right in the glass, and then you're going to just pour in your ingredients. So first,
4: okay.
5: I put my bitters in.
4: Bitters?
5: So bitters,
4: first.
5: Bitters.
4: Hold on.
6: Yes,
5: a couple
6: ma'am. How
5: dashes.
6: Much do you use?
4: Bitters, the whole thing?
5: A couple
4: no, no,
5: dashes.
4: No,
5: no, no.
4: A couple of what? Dashes?
5: A couple of dashes.
6: A dash.
5: Yes.
4: Okay.
6: Bitters.
4: One,
5: a dash.
4: Two, three.
5: And then the next thing I'm going to add is the lime juice. So
4: lime juice.
5: You can use fresh lime juice. And again, this is also just a dash.
4: Just a dash.
5: So a little bit
4: don't dump
5: goes
4: it.
5: A long way.
4: Mm.
5: And then we're
4: going to
5: add half ginger ale. And half ginger beer.
4: Half ginger ale and half ginger beer.
5: Half ginger beer.
6: Now,
5: and
6: Mari,
5: if you wanted
6: to add alcohol, what would you put in this?
5: So
4: beer?
5: This is, it's got that nice ginger, not beer, no. So ginger beer is actually non-alcoholic. But if you wanted to add alcohol, this goes great with bourbon, a nice sweet bourbon.
4: Oh, bourbon.
5: Just think about that ginger and bourbon.
4: It?
5: It's a great cocktail.
6: Our friend here said beer because I think it's kind of like a shanty. Is that right, Rope? No?
5: Well, a shandy is a beer that's mixed with fruit usually.
6: Yeah.
5: So this is using ginger beer, which is actually just... Yeah, ginger beer is ginger ale without the sugar, basically. It's a little bit more gingery, if you would.
6: Wow, I might have overdone the lime.
4: Taste mine.
6: Mine went wrong.
4: Taste mine.
6: Something was wrong.
5: Okay. How did Hoda do?
4: Oh. Mm. I like it.
6: Hoda's is better than mine.
4: Yeah, but I like both of them.
6: Did it get better?
4: Yeah, it's not bad.
5: I thought that
4: this is real good. It's
5: like
4: refreshing.
5: Moscow Mule. So if you like a Moscow Mule, this is a gingery, non-alcoholic version kind of that. Mm. So
6: okay,
4: that's
6: and
4: really
6: then the,
4: good.
6: Talk to us about a shrub.
4: Yeah, what's a shrub?
5: Okay, so this sounds a little bit weird, I know, but a shrub is a building block that can be used for all zero-proof drinks, but also all full-proof cocktails as well. It's basically the foundation, and it sounds strange, but here I've got lemon peels in sugar.
4: Okay.
5: And then you add to that some vinegar. I know, vinegar sounds like something you don't want to drink.
4: No.
5: But basically what happens is you let this all sit, and then you strain out the lemon peels, and you add in some freshly squeezed lemon juice and lime juice, and you've got this delicious shrub that you can keep in your refrigerator for up to 6 months. But the beginning of the book starts with shrubs and syrups. So that's the building blocks. I've got a strawberry balsamic shrub. I have a cherry shrub. And then this is a pineapple mint shrub. So basically, this is the beginning of your flavors. And then we can build tons of zero-proof drinks from that. And I'm going to show you a couple more right here.
6: Yeah,
4: right.
6: The spicy watermelon.
4: This sounds yummy.
5: So this is perfect for the 4th of July weekend. We've got that red color. In my shaker, I already have some ice. I'm going to add some fresh watermelon juice.
4: Mm-hmm.
5: And I'm making a bigger batch then. Yes.
4: What
5: it's
4: else?
5: So delicious, right? It is so hydrating on a hot day. So then I've got here some chipotle. This is a can of chipotles. This adobo sauce is what you want. So
4: chipotle?
5: We're going to add this right in.
6: Wow. What
5: I know,
6: are
5: that's your
6: about?
5: Spice.
6: That's the spice, but it's real spicy.
5: That's the spice. It gets that smokiness.
4: Okay.
5: Think about pairing this with barbecue. It's going to be delicious. Mm. And then this is the lemon lime shrub. So again, I know that vinegar sounds like a strange thing, but vinegar adds the acidity to the drink.
4: Mm-hmm.
5: And that's what actually makes your mouth water and makes you want to have more of it. So we'll get this nice and filled. You want to give it a good shake.
4: Okay.
5: And then since this is a spicy watermelon sip, we're going to put a spicy salt rimmer. So I take my glass and just a fresh lime wedge and
4: look
5: it's spicy. So I'm only going to put it on half of the rim.
4: Mm-hmm.
5: Just like that. That's enough. Now, if you love really spicy, you can go ahead and add the whole
4: so you
5: rim.
4: Just pour that in there.
5: But in this case, I'm just going to pour this right in here. That watermelon juice, it's so easy to get watermelon juice. If you don't have a place you can buy it, you simply just use the flesh of the watermelon. Is nice and chilled now.
4: Maureen,
6: this
4: looks so yummy. I know that there are so many more in your book, which we will tell everyone to get to, but for these recipes and more, and Maureen's.
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0: No better time to do a little dining with the Dailies.
1: Yes, this has become one of our favorite segments. Carson and Siri joining us from the home kitchen, the newly renovated home kitchen, it would seem. They're going to be whipping up one of their favorite summer combinations. Good morning.
2: Good morning, guys. Thank you very much.
3: This is a really simple summer salad. It's actually in my cookbook. And you can
2: the book. Good.
3: Right there. And you can modify it with really anything that you have in your own fridge. So, yes, we have some romaine lettuce right here. Also some iceberg because you guys like iceberg a lot. Yeah. You guys meaning you in graphics department.
2: I like the crunch.
3: We're going to start with some homemade croutons, which is the easiest thing to do. Just take some day-old bread, cut it up or rip it up.
2: I'm just going to have a little wine.
3: Save that for the sangria, dude.
2: I will.
3: Add some olive oil and salt and pepper. And then just throw it in a 350-degree oven. Just make sure you kind of watch it because bread can burn very easily. So we will do that. And of course, so there we go.
2: When we started the quarantine, I don't know how it was for you guys in your house. Dinners were easy and they were big and robust. Breakfast was what it was. Most people are fasting. Lunch became the first couple of weeks, like with the kids, it was pizza, deli sandwiches. It were like kind of full meals. And after a while, I got to slow down on the lunch thing. So we ended up buying these bags of salad. And we'd kind of pump them up a little bit. We'd add a little protein to it. We'd use a homemade dressing, and they became delicious. So this is sort of inspired by that, too.
3: Yes. So now on to the dressing. This is balsamic vinegar. This is the easiest homemade dressing that you'll ever make, and you'll make it a lot. I like to make it in a mason jar because then you can store it in your fridge easily. Lemon juice, some mustard. And Carson is going to shred some chicken because we like a little protein for the salad. You can roast a chicken, also a recipe in my cookbook, or you can buy store-bought rotisserie chickens, which are very easy and convenient.
2: Get in here.
3: So salt and pepper in the salad. And
2: I don't know if you're seeing this, but this chicken is this series recipe. Literally, it's an hour and a half of a chicken in its own juices, baked off. And then I take two forks and I kind of shred this. And this will be the protein that we'll use into the salad. But this is a really simple, delicious chicken recipe. No olive oil needed, like really nothing else but the chicken. So I'll take some of this, pull it apart, and we'll use that for the salad.
3: Yes.
2: For the sake of time, I will just do a little bit.
3: This olive oil is coming out like a tiny little drizzle. So imagine I put a half cup of olive oil in there. And then for the salad, what I like about salads is texture, color, flavors. So I like to do some cucumbers for like a crunch, tomatoes.
2: Get in there, Jack, on top.
3: Yep, garbanzo beans. Now here are the homemade croutons by the magic of television. I have some already done. All right, here we go. I like to add queso fresco, but feta, goat cheese, anything would be great.
2: Enough of the salad. Let's get into, this is a white peach sangria. Sangria, like a margarita, very powerful, or pina colada. This is the type of drink that is transformative. It'll take you out of the misery of your own life and put you right into a happy place. So we're going to do that. We're going to take an entire bottle of Pinot Grigio.
3: Right, first add some fruit.
2: Okay. Well, it doesn't matter what order you do it in.
3: Okay, we just don't want the fruit to get like...
2: Okay, we got some grapes.
3: Green grapes, cantaloupe, which you can make into little melon balls if you have time, but I didn't have time.
2: And then beautiful white peaches. These are lovely, aren't they?
3: And then, yes, a whole bottle of either Pinot Grigio or Moscato.
2: Let's see, 30 seconds.
3: Okay, and then you're going to add lemon juice, peach nectar, and brandy.
2: And then I also use a little carbonated soda. This is what flavor is this? Grapefruit.
3: If you can find peach, great, but if not.
2: Brandy. All right, we're going to stir this up, guys, and you got it. I mean, it's a very simple salad using whatever you have in the house. A little sangria. Look at that. Graphics, you got that? Not lovely in there, buddy?
3: You're not allowed to drink that graphic, sorry.
2: Yeah, no, it's not for you. All right, I'll pour these off, guys.
3: Ooh, I'll have this one that has the little wine topper.
1: Carson, Siri, thank you. Jack Daly, thank you as well. I love to see Jack's battlefield promotion as well, from graphics to camera operation.
4: What can't Jack Daly do?
5: When you think of 4th of July grilling, what's better than biting into a big, two-handed, juicy burger?
6: Okay, washing it down with a chocolate peanut butter milkshake?
5: Yes. You know it's going to be good because Sunny Anderson is here. She's the co-host of the Food Network's The Kitchen and just one of our favorites.
7: I just like to eat, and I'm glad that you guys like to have me on so I can eat and cook. What's up, Maria?
6: It smells so good.
7: You ready for this?
6: I'm ready.
7: We're going to make some burgers.
5: She knows a burger.
7: California. I mean, how many burger places are there? Yes. You know what I mean? So I'm going to show you how to make like a classic burger.
5: Okay, so what do we have?
7: Yeah, we've got some good old Chuck. That's 20 20% fat, 80% meat. We've got the iceberg. We've got the tomato that's beefsteak. Everything is super typical Americana. Mm-hmm. We've got the ketchup, the mayo to mix together with the relish to make that fabulous sauce. That's what I'm going to do right now.
5: Okay.
7: Just get them onto the grill. Now, listen.
6: Smells good.
7: When people make burgers, usually the people that are like aficionados, it's just salt and pepper. Right? I would like for you to upgrade with one more ingredient this 4th of July.
5: What?
6: Yes, ma'am.
7: Worcestershire sauce.
6: Worcestershire.
7: Yes.
6: Worcestershire sauce.
7: So check the recipe. It's at Today's Show on the website. Now, this is going to go
5: this
7: on the bottom
5: good.
7: Bun. What I like to do with the Worcestershire sauce with the salt and pepper, it's like a really nice dry marinade. So I'll mix it into the chuck. I always do about a teaspoon of salt per pound of meat. And then from there, I just add in the Worcestershire, let it sit as a patty,
5: but your
7: and then put it together.
5: Sauce looks pretty good.
7: You know, I stole this. It's a million, it's like a Million Island sauce.
5: Yes.
7: Have you ever heard of that?
6: I sure have. You're going to put the burger on that.
7: Yeah, burger right
6: How
7: onto
6: about that?
7: That.
6: I figured that out
7: you
6: all
7: did,
6: by myself.
7: Maria,
6: was it even in the cue card?
7: What's your favorite burger type to
6: just
7: have?
6: Plain, I actually just like a plain burger.
7: Yeah.
6: I like onions.
5: Do you like it with cheese?
7: Like a little bit of cheese?
6: No, I don't really like cheese that much, but everybody else does, yeah.
7: Maria, that's okay, because, you know, you're fitting into them jeans.
6: You
5: know what, Jenny? You know who's not fitting into the jean and going to take a bite of a cheeseburger?
7: Let me know what you think.
6: All
7: right, so that's the classic. I've also got my Tex-Mex burger here, and all the recipes for my burger bar are online, so you can get all kinds of different toppings and flavors for your burgers today.
5: Let's move on to fries.
7: All right, so fries.
6: There's that girl that takes the bite.
7: Are you going to do it?
6: No, I'm not going to do it.
5: I just was that girl, and it felt really good.
7: It was beautiful. I'm going to be that girl in about 2 minutes.
6: Okay. Yep.
7: All right, so fries, right? We got the burger, you need the fries. Who's doing the double fry method in the summertime? It's way too hot. Just put these freezer joints into the actual oven. Now,
6: freezer
7: a trick,
6: joints.
7: If you're going to bake them and not fry them, a little bit of cooking spray. Put it in the bag, and then just kind of shake it around. That's going to allow it to crisp up a lot better. Now, your face says, I don't want crisp fries. And that's okay.
6: I love extra crispy fries.
5: Do you know what my face says?
7: This is what's going to make any kind of fry. It could be soft
6: that?
7: Potatoes. It could be crispy potatoes. It's a mixture of just garlic, parsley, and some Parmesan cheese.
6: Yeah.
7: Oh. You chop it all together on the board.
6: Those are kissing fries.
7: So it really kind of comes together.
6: You're going to kiss somebody
7: Hit
6: with those
7: fries. Just a little bit of salt.
5: Right.
7: Lots of pepper. You know, you may got to have a little
6: she's
7: bit of garlic in them,
6: she's
7: too.
6: Eating over there. Pay attention.
7: Then you're going to get it into the fries fresh out of the oven so that cheese kind of just starts to stick to it. Toss it. And you're
6: Look
7: good to go.
6: That.
5: You know what else?
7: Yeah.
5: Goes with fries?
7: My chocolate peanut butter shake
5: Your
7: with
5: chocolate
7: jelly.
5: Chocolate peanut butter shake with a little jelly.
7: Yeah, I'm just trying to.
6: Straws for 4th of July.
7: Yeah. So you're going to take chocolate ice cream, some peanut butter, blitz it together, add in a little bit of strawberry jelly or any kind of jam.
5: I mean, you have to taste this.
6: OMG.
7: America! Get pregnant and eat.
5: Yes. To get these recipes.
6: Oh, my God. This is good.
5: Go to zay.com.
6: Oh, my God.

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1: What better way to celebrate warmer weather than a backyard party? Today, contributor Elizabeth Highschool's here. She has some quick and easy ideas to help us entertain. No stress, no mess, just yum.
2: That's it. You know, the thing is about summer entertaining that makes it so easy and fun is that, you know, you don't have to do it inside. You're going to go outside. Mother Nature's already decorated everything for you. You don't have to worry about dust bunnies under your couch.
1: I like a paper plate, too.
2: Yes,
1: can we just say amen to a paper plate?
2: We've got amazing paper plates. So we're going to start with burgers. And these aren't just your average burgers. Honey, we are going to stuff these with pimento cheese.
1: I know.
2: Two of my favorite things in the entire world.
1: By the way, you're speaking this Southerner Jennifer.
2: I know. Please look at them. They're so excited. Okay, I'm sorry. Yeah, go ahead and get them.
1: But they want the pimento.
2: And the pickles.
1: Thank you.
2: Don't forget the pickles.
3: This is one of the best days of my life.
4: Other than the children.
2: So now the thing you need to remember is that you don't want to overstuff this. I mean, you want to because we love it so much, but if you do too much,
1: well, wait a minute.
2: It's just going to ooh and goo everywhere.
1: It's ground beef.
2: Yes.
1: Okay,
2: I guess I should have started there.
1: Well,
2: okay, I got excited about the pimento cheese. So it's onions, it's ketchup, it's a little bit of egg to help bind it, salt and pepper.
1: Okay.
2: We're going to add that in here. So you can go ahead and start that. Why don't you do that?
1: I'll do that.
2: And I'm getting to my part that I'm so excited about.
1: Okay, me too.
2: And then we're going to take our other patty, we're going to put it on top.
1: Mm-hmm.
2: Now, you just want to press and seal. Press and seal.
1: Okay.
2: Make sure that you get that really, really sealed because otherwise when we get over here to this pan, it's going to turn into a mess.
1: So you used a melon scooper, not an ice cream scooper. A melon scooper is the right amount of cheese.
2: It really is. It really is.
1: All right.
2: Okay. Now, we want to make sure we got to get this pan as hot as the hinges of hell. I mean, it has got to be so damn hot.
4: That's hot.
2: Because otherwise it's just, it is not going to get that beautiful crust.
1: All right.
2: Let it sit.
1: Got it. Check.
2: Let it sit.
1: Yes.
2: Don't start bothering it with this spatula. Leave it alone. I always see people in there.
1: I like to do a nice press down.
2: No, you don't. No, you press down. Lose all the juices. The juices stay in.
1: Okay.
2: So now we have our gorgeous burger.
1: Can I stop doing that?
2: Yes.
1: Okay.
2: We're going to build this burger.
1: But wait, the hot pan, isn't it going to get burned on the outside?
2: No.
1: I want to make sure it cooks through.
2: No. You want that caramelized crust. I mean, that's what the burger, that's the best part of it.
1: Okay.
2: So it's perfectly fine. We're going to go about 7 minutes on each side. That'll be done and ready to go.
1: Got it.
2: Now, we're just going to add bacon. We've got some bread and butter pickles.
1: Mm.
2: You don't need to go mucking this up with a bunch of stuff.
1: What it's about already, the sauce?
2: Like, you could.
1: A dry bun?
2: I mean, if you want that, you can have it. A little bit of mayonnaise is fine. A little bit of ketchup. Mm-hmm. But you've got all that good pimento inside. You don't need
1: to. Okay, wait. Let's get a verdict from the taste test.
3: You could put a little more pimento on top.
2: You could put pimento on top.
3: There's never enough pimento.
2: Absolutely.
3: Right?
2: Now, this is our cornbread salad. I mean, I'm telling you, it will make potato salad look like a fool. It is the finest thing. And I know it sounds strange.
1: It looks so pretty.
2: But kind of think croutons. Think cornbread croutons is where I'm going with this. And then you layer up all the good stuff. You've got cheese. You've got bacon. You've got ranch dressing.
1: Yes.
2: I mean, there ain't anything better.
4: Say
2: and
4: amen.
2: I mean, seriously, we've got a little bit of fresh corn. Layer. And then let it sit. Let it all that goodness soak in.
1: Was there a trick to making it look so pretty and getting a layer like that?
2: Well, no. I mean, it's super simple. You can start with your cornbread and then you add all of your other things and then continue to layer it up and it'll be that pretty.
1: All right.
2: Now we're getting to my favorite part and that's a cocktail.
1: Yeah.
2: Woo! So we've got some watermelon mojitos.
1: Mm-hmm.
2: But look what we're going to do. So you have your watermelon. We need to, we got to cut it out anyway. So why don't we just save it? I mean, let's leave this. We're going to pull this,
1: you're
2: and then we're going to make this fabulous little cooler. Is that not adorable?
1: Yeah, we'll show that in a minute.
2: And you can even get a bigger watermelon if you want. We're going to keep, you want to keep scooping?
1: Sure.
2: Okay, we'll let you scoop for just a second.
1: Sure.
2: We do is we do a simple syrup with sugar, mint, and water. We're going to cook that down, let it cool.
1: What do you mean cook?
2: We're going to boil.
1: Like put it,
2: we're
1: going to heat this up?
2: Yeah. Oh. No, I'm sorry. We're going to make a simple syrup first when we're making the drink. I'm going to go back to talking about the drink.
1: Okay.
2: So we have our water, we have our sugar, and a little bit of mint.
1: Mm-hmm.
2: Let that, cook it, let it melt, and then

0: We're going to cool it.
1: Okay.
0: And then we add that to our frozen watermelon chunks. Mm-hmm. Once we take this out of here, we want to put this in the freezer, let it freeze, and then we're going to put it all in the blender and blend it up. So it's a frozen cocktail. We'll top it with a little bit of club soda. Mm-hmm. Here is our absolutely beautiful watermelon.
1: This is so cute. So you just scooped it out and made an ice bucket.
0: Exactly.
1: Nice.
0: And now look, the thing is, though, is that you want, I love this. This is a, it's a gift to bring to your hostess. Oh. You want to know how to be a good guest so that you can invite it back. I mean, if you were raised right, you know to bring something.
1: Of course. Yes.
0: And so this is one of my favorites. It's paper plates, adorable paper plates. And then the little tag says, oh, let me do the dishes. So you bring that.
1: You've
0: got
1: cute.
0: The paper plates. Isn't
2: well,
0: that adorable?
2: Funny.
0: And there are lots of really fun ones. Like, look at the ones they've got. So they've got these wonderful bamboo plates.
3: Love bamboo.
0: You can throw it away. Yep. Nobody's going to be in the kitchen cussing because they were left to do all the dishes.
1: So, but I didn't even know you were doing this paper plates thing. And that's the first thing I thought of. If you're outside... Paper plates.
0: You've got to.
1: Yes.
0: I mean, it really does make it so much more simple. And that's what summer's about. Summer is easy, laid back, and fun.
1: Did y'all taste that drink? Even the mocktail is good.
0: That,
1: I don't know how you did
0: good.
1: It.
0: Burgers.
1: Thank you. Recipes at today.com/food.
4: Laura Vitale is a cooking sensation who's stirring up a lot of buzz for her popular YouTube channel called Laura in the Kitchen. That's right. She's also the host of Simply Laura on the Cooking Channel. And today she is making a classic dad favorite. I think it's everyone's favorite.
1: Yeah, I was
4: burgers and fries. This is a crowd pleaser.
5: It's really easy, so versatile, no deep frying, but all the crispy deliciousness.
4: Okay. We love this. So let's get to it.
1: Here's
4: what
1: our
4: do we
1: ingredients.
4: Need?
5: So in here, you're going to have like your suspects for a good burger. You've got good ground beef. Mm-hmm. I like to use a little steak seasoning, Worcestershire sauce, and this is my secret, grated onion and garlic. So if you want to add all that
4: in
5: there,
4: ma'am.
5: If you don't want to use beef, we can use turkey or ground chicken. Okay. If you have a vegetarian in your family, take this stuff, add a little oil, and substitute for some portobello mushrooms.
4: Should I spread a little salt on there?
5: Yes, please.
4: Yeah, my mom loves a portobello burger.
5: Yes, it's so good. And then you would use a really good Swiss and be perfect.
4: And you gotta stir this around, you just kind of mush it.
5: Yeah, I would do it with my hands, but I don't want you to get dirty.
4: Okay, cool.
5: So what you do is you form them into patties.
4: Do you have a trick for patty making?
5: Yes. So basically what you want to do is you make your patty, right? But this is the trick to get a really good flat burger. Mm-hmm. You take two fingers and you make an indent in the center.
4: Yeah.
5: And then you pop them on a really hot cast iron skillet or even on your outdoor grill.
4: Yes.
5: And as they cook, they pop up in the middle. So they're flat. You don't have that dough.
4: Oh, I love that.
5: Yes.
4: Cool. Pop that on the grill.
5: Pop that
4: do you do
5: on
4: it on both sides, the finger thing?
5: You can really just do it on one side and it's fine.
4: Okay.
5: So in here, I've got some mayo and I like to use some whole grain mustard.
4: Mm.
5: You mix that all together, right? And then when you come to building your burger, you're going to put your cheese on there. It'll sit nice and melty.
4: Yeah.
5: Throw a couple of ice cubes in there. It creates steam and it really melts the cheese.
4: Oh, I like
5: perfectly.
4: This is like your special sauce.
5: This is like special sauce and it's just good quality mayo and some good quality whole grain mustard.
4: I'm stepping over here.
5: That's it. Yes. And then you just build a burger. You've got your bun with your sauce.
4: Mm-hmm.
5: You've got your cheese burger.
4: Yes.
5: Delicious. I like a little lettuce, tomato.
4: I like to put a little salt on my tomato.
5: Kind
4: of nails
5: point.
4: It.
5: Yeah. That way you can really season
4: brings
5: it out.
4: A little layer is good. Us Texans like a little avocado.
1: What about French fries?
5: I do like that.
4: So I feel intimidated by making a French
5: fry. French fries, these are really easy. The recipe will be on the website, I'm sure. But basically all I do is I take regular russet potatoes, I soak them into some cold water, pop them in the microwave for a few seconds, and then throw them once you dry them up with a little oil and seasoning in a hot oven at 425 and they get crispy.
4: Laura, you can do it all.
5: I can
4: Thank
5: do it
4: Thank you
5: all.
4: So much. This is a perfect recipe
6: the fry
4: for Dad.
6: The special sauce is good, too.
4: Oh, really? Mm-hmm. I should try that. So to get these recipes.
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6: Out today. That's the book is released today.
11: My friend, cool. Good to see you.
6: Great to see you. Thank you for having me.
11: So you're doing the backyard staple, a barbecue, a burger.
6: Pig Beach Barbecue Burger.
11: And it starts with
6: the sauce. So the first thing we need is a little bit of mayonnaise. Al, you want to help me out
11: sure,
6: here?
11: Sure, you bet.
6: All right, in our bowl, we have a little mayonnaise.
11: Okay.
6: Pig Beach barbecue mustard sauce, which is what gives us that sort of like unique flavor to it all.
11: Okay.
6: Some ketchup, chopped pickles, and a little bit of our all-purpose barbecue seasoning. So these chopped pickles are also the pickles that we're going to be putting on the burger that we've done ourselves.
12: So delicious.
6: Yeah, so we make them. They're amazing. They're light, crisp, bright, vibrant, just amazing.
12: Okay, what was the last thing you just put in there?
6: A little bit of all-purpose barbecue seasoning. We put it on our ribs. We put it on our pork shoulders. We put it basically on everything. It's going to be on that corn that's going to be down at the end of the table pretty soon. All right, so now we got a burger sauce made. You're going to put that in a non-reactive container, put it in your fridge. It'll hold for about 2 weeks, no problem. Pull it out whenever you want to dip a burger, hot dog, anything you want into it. It's delicious.
12: Okay. Now, that's the secret sauce.
6: That's the secret sauce.
11: Not so secret.
6: All right, so next, we got to cook up our burgers. I love using a blend that's like brisket and short rib, chuck, but whatever you can find, cook it up. It's delicious. Then we're going to season it with a little bit of my pepper. It's a little bit of salt, pepper, and a little accent. That accent helps give like a nice umami flavor to that burger.
11: Basically like an MSG.
6: Exactly. Yeah. Exactly.
11: Which gets a bad rap.
6: It gets a bad rap. I mean, it's a little bit is delicious and goes a long way and won't do any harm to you.
12: You salt your burgers,
6: you season everything. You always got to season them first because that's going to get all that flavor out of the meat. We're going to go out on our grill, nice and hot heat, get it cooking. I like to cook my burgers still, you know, about a medium, but whatever you want to cook them to, they're going to take probably around 5 to 8 minutes, depending upon the thickness of the patty that you're using.
12: Okay.
6: When they get finally cooked, you're going to last couple of minutes, you're going to put a piece of cheese on it and melt them down.
13: What kind of cheese do you like?
6: I'm an American cheese guy on my burger. It melts perfectly. It's the best cheese out there for a burger, in my humble opinion.
11: A big mistake people make, pressing down the burger.
6: Don't ever press down the burger because you're going to squeeze out all those natural juices.
12: So tempting because you want to feel like you're doing something.
6: I know, but don't, because it also flares up the grill and you're going to get really bad smoke flavor on the meat. We love smoke, just not that kind of smoke flavor.
11: And then
6: next, let it rest on the tray. Let those juices just kind of naturally come out so they don't soak out your bun. And then we're going to put our burger together, a little bit of that secret sauce on the bottom bun.
12: And these pickles are you eating it already?
6: So we're going to put some of our cured quick pickles on top of the burger.
11: Like the potato bun, right?
6: I love the potato bun. For me, that's the perfect soft, sweet, squishy burger bun out there.
12: This is my favorite burger.
6: That's all we want it to be. Top it off and dive on in and enjoy it.
11: Your corn.
6: Mexican street corn. Well, while we're getting the Mexican street corn, a huge shout out to my co-author and friend, Super Chef Shane McBride. Amazing. Thank you. You know, he's the best. So he co-wrote this book with me, and I couldn't have done it without him. And also the famous Katie Stilo.
14: Katie!
6: Over in the back over there. Katie. Her and Anthony Contrino had great, they helped us style the food for the pictures of the book. So a huge shout out to them. Ken Goodman, Judy Choth, all the people that helped us write this book. So Mexican street corn. In this bowl over here, while you guys are munching, I'm going to put some sour cream to some mayonnaise.
12: This is so good. This burger is everything I love about a burger.
6: A little bit of chopped cilantro, chopped garlic. And then we're going to add some lime juice. This is the simplest thing in the world, but this sauce on corn, I promise you, is like the most delicious thing in the world. And it's my favorite way of eating corn in the summertime. Grill it off, get a nice char, good flavor. And then after it comes off the grill, we're just going to take it. That's okay. We're going to take it, brush it with some of this delicious sauce we made with that mayonnaise and that sour cream. Finish it off.
12: So why are you making noise?
15: You're looking right on the grill. You don't.
12: Right on the grill. Craig is making noises. I'm like, okay, let me try it.
13: What is in that?
12: What noise just came out of your body?
6: That sauce we just made with the sour cream, the mayonnaise, the garlic,
12: try it now.
11: And then there's
6: the cilantro,
11: right?
6: And some lime juice. And then there's some cotija cheese that we'll top it off with.
12: Oh my god!
6: And then finish it again with a little bit of all-purpose barbecue seasoning on top. And there you have some great. It's my favorite way of eating corn. Cook it the whole way on the grill. Take those husks, pull them back like that. It makes a beautiful display for your friends, family, and loved ones.
11: Abdu, ladies and gentlemen, you're the man.
6: I love you guys.
11: It's a guacamole crunch burger with a kicked up mango salsa.
12: Oh, I like it.
11: And here to show us how it's done is vegan chef Chloe Coscarelli. Chloe,
12: hi.
6: We love when you come because sometimes when we have a vegan chef, we don't know if we're going to love the food. We always love your food.
16: Yay. Absolutely. All right. Well, if you want to eat more vegetables, you don't feel like salad.
12: Yes.
16: We're going to make burgers, sliders, and meatloaf.
11: Ooh,
16: vegan.
11: Wow.
16: So we're going to start with our patty. We're making it from scratch.
11: All right.
16: So here we have an onion. We are going to caramelize it. Al, if you want to throw our onions right in the pan.
11: Okay, and is this just a regular olive oil in here?
16: It's a little bit of olive oil, and we're going to slow cook it for about 20 minutes until it gets sweet and juicy and caramelized.
12: Yeah. Look what happened.
11: Ooh.
16: Because in a normal beef burger, you have a lot of animal fat.
11: Sure.
16: So we want that moisture and that juiciness from our caramelized onions.
11: Okay.
16: Let's move over here. We are going to add our caramelized onions to black beans. Mm-hmm. If you want to go ahead and add all of these in.
11: So is sweet potato?
16: Roasted sweet potato.
12: Okay. Roasted sweet
16: brown
12: potato.
16: Brown rice. Some breadcrumbs, which you could use gluten-free if you would like.
12: Is the brown rice cooked or?
16: It's cooked short grain brown rice. And
12: cooked,
16: that's going to bind our veggie burger together because we're not using any eggs or cheese.
12: Mm-hmm. Okay.
16: Some salt, a little sriracha for a kick of spice.
12: Now, are those beans cooked? Did you cook those?
16: The black beans are, it's actually one can of black beans.
11: So it's
16: super easy, economical. You're going to mix it together. Mm-hmm. If someone wants to put gloves on, we can mix it actually with our hands.
12: What? Roker.
16: This is a great way to get your kids involved. Everyone can form their own patty. And I love sweet.
11: Maybe they should have been the large.
16: We could use a spoon. Yeah, you don't have to use your hands if you don't want
11: Three
16: to.
11: 3 hours later.
16: All right. So these are the patties that... We got it. Yeah, just... Okay. I'm going to scoot over.
11: Okay.
16: Here. We're going to throw... I'm so sorry. We're going to throw our patties on a nice sizzling olive oil.
12: Sizzle.
16: Getting that char is really going to help you with that meaty flavor. A little bit of crispy. About 3 minutes on each side.
12: Okay.
16: Let's chop into some guacamole.
12: Yeah.
16: Hope if you want to make this, you can use a fork.
11: You want some gloves?
16: To mash the avocado. Super simple. A little lime juice. And we're just going to give it a little bit of salt.
12: That's it?
16: If you want to use store-bought guacamole, that's a great time saver.
11: No judging.
12: Okay, so mush.
16: Mush. All right, let's add over. We are making a mango salsa. This will make it like fresh and sweet
11: on
16: top.
11: Do you have a tip for how to peel a mango?
16: I do.
12: Watch this.
16: So we are
12: going to
16: score it.
12: Look, watch.
16: You can also buy diced mango if you do not want to deal.
12: Oh, you do? Yes, watch.
16: Amazing.
12: 1, 2, 3, pop.
11: Oh!
16: And then you just shave it off.
11: Yeah.
16: And we are going to mix
12: it. Good?
11: I love that.
12: Yeah.
16: With some jalapeno, lime juice, and a little agave for extra sweetness.
12: So this is the mango salsa.
16: Go ahead and toss it together. Al, come on over here.
12: Yeah.
16: Let's build a burger. All right. You can go crazy however you like it.
11: Okay.
16: Use the toppings you like. We have some crispy tortilla strips to put on top, some avocado. The mango salsa will give it
12: goes
16: a little
12: top.
16: Bit of spice.
11: Okay.
16: And no one's going to miss the meat with these.
11: That's fantastic.
16: Yeah, there's so many components. I think sometimes veggie burgers get a bad rap if they're kind of simple or bland. But I like to pack in lots of flavor. And these are really easy to make.
11: Wow.
16: You can also make the patties ahead of time. Keep them in your freezer.
11: Oh.
16: And just
12: I'm gonna try
16: cook them up. Yeah, please.
11: Okay. Sliders.
16: Tell me what you guys think. Now, we also have some pesto parmesan sliders.
12: This is the pesto parmesan.
16: Made with pesto, cashew mozzarella, and then we have a holiday cashew nut roast. So it's like a meatloaf, but with no meat and a country gravy
12: good?
11: That's
16: on
11: fantastic.
16: Top.
11: Really great.
12: That's really good,
11: Chloe.
12: Chloe.
11: Thank you so much.
16: Thank you, guys.
11: Happy New Year.
12: Delicious.
11: To get these recipes, go to today.
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2: of all, Alex is glowing.
12: What happened?
2: Yeah,
12: you look gorgeous. Good hair, and you got good. Everything's happening.
17: And also, the hamburgers.
2: Even we also want to just say that you're the host of Food Network's Supermarket Stakeout, and she's here with a decadent burger. And by decadent, we mean a big baby.
12: This is
2: a big burger.
12: So wait, what are we doing here, Alex? What's first up?
17: Well, I'm making a cheese sauce. Would you throw this
12: cheese
17: in? Parmesan and
12: like
17: a little cheddar. And what? Okay, I like your style. My tip was going to be add your cheese slowly so it doesn't clump.
2: Oh, no.
17: I love
2: Alex,
17: you.
2: Alex.
17: Go ahead. Add that parmesan nice and slowly. New York City style. Yes. Dump it in.
2: Okay.
17: And you stir it, a little mustard, a little hot sauce. We just add a little bit to just a little warm cream.
12: That's going
17: to
12: be the sauce on top of the burger. Is that what you're talking about?
17: Yeah,
12: and the
17: like,
12: dunky?
17: Or a dippy sauce.
12: Dip sauce.
17: Yeah, I mean, you could literally make this cheese sauce and then just
12: do whatever.
2: Put chips in
17: potato
2: it.
17: Potato chips or
2: yeah.
12: Okay, so now the big Mongo
17: moment.
12: Burger.
17: The big moment is we're doing a triple-decker burger with the cheese sauce, okay? We're going all out.
2: You really are.
12: What are you doing to us?
17: For some,
2: I know.
17: But you said I look all glowy.
12: You
17: it's
12: do.
17: All the hamburgers. So this is just a mix, right? 85-15, we want short rib and sirloin. Those are the good cuts. We form our burgers nice and thin for the triple decker.
2: I like that because
17: like that
2: there are three burgers.
12: Now,
2: so.
12: Do you put anything in there other than
2: you
12: the ground meat?
2: You just keep it that?
17: You know what? I'm glad you asked. People are always working their burgers.
12: Yeah.
17: It gets tough, the meat.
2: Oh.
17: Just make a little patty. Be gentle.
12: But you don't want to add spices in there. You put them out. You put just salt and pepper at the end.
2: It's just plain meat with some salt and pepper.
17: That's it.
2: You're a classic.
17: Yeah, exactly. And then we just drop them in a hot pan and you just get them cooking.
2: Is there oil on that?
17: Yeah, a little bit. No oil on the burgers themselves, but just pop them right in the pan like this, right?
2: But what's in the pan?
17: Just a little hot canola oil.
2: Oh, okay.
17: That's it. We keep it really simple. You could throw these on the grill. When you're done cooking them and you have these lovely burger juices, that's where we make our onion topping. We go right in the same pan.
2: Oh.
17: And, pickle juice.
2: Pickle juice.
17: In
2: Why?
17: With the onions because it's like zingy,
12: vinegary. Yeah, I kind of like that.
2: I love this idea. You're using the meat juice and some pickle juice.
17: And it's sitting in your fridge in the jar of pickles. You have one lonely pickle like, help me.
2: Get that's it. True. Yeah. What are you going to do with
12: Dump
2: it?
12: Dump it in there.
2: Salad dressing. I heard that if you have cramps, you should drink pickle juice.
12: Is that true?
2: I'm not sure.
17: I think that if you have Memorial Day needs for a triple-decker burger, it's good too.
12: Yeah.
17: Let's throw that in there.
12: Okay, what are we making here? What is
17: so
12: this, a side salad?
17: A little topping.
12: Oh, topping.
17: With a little oil, vinegar, a little lemon, a little
2: I feel like that takes it up a notch.
12: Mm-hmm.
17: Well, here's my other little tip is instead of doing slices that slide all around with the tomatoes, we cut them up so they don't fall out
2: Look,
17: as
2: to put
17: much.
2: A little beautiful salad on your hamburger.
12: So, so you toast your bun.
2: So you do, I toast my bun.
17: Are you a toaster?
2: Yes, of course I am.
17: Yeah, let's toast it up.
2: Sorry, Hoda.
17: No, you like, you know what, for a hot dog, however, I don't.
12: Because you want that.
17: I want that mushy New York style hot dog vibe.
2: Okay, so here's the cheese sauce.
17: So this is how we built. A little of those pickly onions, a little bit of that cheese sauce, and we just build. Right, that nice mix.
12: And then another patty on top?
17: Yeah, we do that. And then we cheese sauce.
2: Three is
17: Dr. Cheese sauce.
12: Yes, okay, yes ma'am. This is like humongo.
17: This is America.
12: Yes.
17: This is Memorial
12: Day. Yes, more.
17: Yes.
12: One more bun.
17: Less is more.
12: Oh, we got to try them.
17: Yeah, let's get it.
12: Oops.
2: Oh.
12: Love it.
2: Perfect. I think three might be too many. Just saying.
17: Yeah. No, you know, you can.
12: Now, can you put ketchup on this or you're not for that?
17: You can totally put ketchup.
2: I don't think mine has cheese sauce.
17: I can't work.
2: Oh, that's yours.
12: We're switching.
2: Oops.
12: Give me that.
17: And then just a little potato salad to go with that. You could do two of these. Just clean and oil your grill and get it good and hot. And you will have great results. Keep it simple.
12: So yummy.
17: The last moment of this segment is just people chewing. I think this is a testament to the fact that people have got to
18: get down potato with
2: this. Potato salad basically has relish in it and mustard.
17: It's no mayo. It's just a little olive oil and mustard to keep it light for
12: olive
17: the burger.
12: Olive oil and mustard, that's it?
2: But there's pickles. What are these pickles?
17: And chopped up pickles and pickle juice.
12: And pickle juice.
17: I put pickle juice in everything.
2: Yeah, Alex, you're the best. So if you get this recipe, head to today.com/food.

0: If you're celebrating a weekend or you just want a great barbecue during the week, I have got the menu for you. And it's all going to come right out of your pantry and your fridge. I just have some pancetta on the stove, just bubbling away and cooking up. Now, you could use ham if you wanted to. You could use bacon if you wanted to. I actually had the pancetta in the fridge. This is nice and crispy, and I wanted it this crispy because I'm putting it in my favorite can of baked beans. Here is the trick. I am going to make the most amazing sauce. The same sauce I use on my ribs, which are going to be spare ribs, pork ribs, and a beef rib, is what I'm going to put in my baked beans. You need to start off with your favorite barbecue sauce, a little bit of that, and a lot in this bowl, because this is what's going to cover your pork ribs. Then to this, I'm going to put molasses, just a little bit of sweetness. If you don't have molasses, you can use brown sugar, hot sauce. I like it a little hot, and I like it a little spicy, so that's going to go in both of these. And then I'm going to use some Montreal seasoning, and I put that in both of these. And I'm also going to use this on my beef rib. So I'm just going to roast it in the oven like that and just spread it around. Give this a stir all together. Look at how dark it makes the canned beans. It makes it look like it's from scratch. And all of those beautiful, crunchy little bits of pancetta really kick up the flavor a lot. And then that goes into the oven. You only need to bake this for about 30 minutes. And I promise you, these are the best baked beans you are ever going to taste. Okay, go in here, stir this up. I'm putting this over my pork ribs and just kind of work it around. And of course, I have lined a baking sheet with aluminum foil. This is kind of sticky, and I don't think you want to deal with the mess after the fact. Now I'm going to take a very, very, very little amount of this and then put it right on my beef rib. Just a little line, not too much, just enough for flavor. That is going to be sticky and caramelized and crunchy, which I absolutely love. And then you're going to have the gorgeous barbecue beef ribs. Now these will go into the oven. Again, low and slow. I'm gonna put the beans in. When those are 30 minutes away from being done, look at those. That is a beautiful thing. Look at that. Beef ribs, pork ribs. They were in there about 300, 325 degrees. This is just about 2 hours sometime, just a little bit longer. Look at this. This is a delicious meal. Let's talk about dessert, and then it's cocktail time. We love them as kids. We still love them today, and they become great, cute, easy little crafty snacks. This is just icing out of a container, and all I'm going to do here is take the icing, put it in a plastic bag, snip the tip off just so it's a small little hole, and then I'm going to pipe some sandal strings onto my cookie like that. Everybody has a great pair of flip-flops. And these are my flip-flop cookies. A little red candy, a little yellow candy. You can even do some sprinkles if you have them. Aren't those the cutest? And so easy. I love them. Now it's cocktail time. You get to celebrate life with this cocktail. It is a pineapple tropical rum punch. And it's going to start off with a concentrate. This is just a punch concentrate. Then what you want to do is you want to add just a cupful of water to this. 1 cup of lemon lime soda. And then you get 1 cup of rum. Now, if you are not a rum fan, it doesn't matter if you drink vodka in this or if you like gin in it or if you want tequila in it. Just put something in it. Then just some pineapple juice would be delicious in this. And finally, I am going to put in chunked pineapple. I do save the rings for the glass, and then give this a stir. pineapple tropical rum punch. Now, if you want to get down with your bad cocktail time self, cherries with the stems. And look at how pretty. That looks like a summer day. And these are fantastic pantry perfect recipes and a pantry.
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3: 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And he's cooking up some ribs. Hi, Rodney.
4: Yes. Good morning. How are you?
3: I love your shirt, and I love some ribs. But I have to say, I'm intimidated by cooking them or grilling them. What makes a secret to a good rib?
4: The secret to a good rib, you want to,
3: No, that's okay.
4: The secret to a good rib is you find a rib of your choice. In this particular situation, we have the spare rib. So our spare rib is one of the inexpensive cuts.
3: Mm-hmm.
4: And we have Rodney's rib rub. So follow me if you will. You would take your spare rib. Once you've taken the membrane off, and you're going to sprinkle it.
3: I like it.
4: Yeah, just a nice sprinkle.
3: So how do you know when you've got enough rub on the ribs? When do you stop sprinkling?
4: You will stop sprinkling around about 2 tablespoons or when you got a nice generous coverage like such.
3: Okay, cool.
4: You don't want to leave too many bare spots. Once you do one side, you want to flip it over.
3: Mm-hmm.
4: You want to do the exact same thing. Again, you can see that the membrane has been removed.
3: Mm-hmm. So how hot do we get that grill to put
4: that? You want your grill at about 200 to about 250. You don't want to get too hot too fast. And another secret you want to always do with that is take this little flap.
3: Mm-hmm.
4: So that spot doesn't look like it didn't receive any love.
3: Yeah, that's good. Let's give it all love. Let's give it all love.
4: And once you get your slab all seasoned, you don't want to rub it. You don't want to put it in. Rodney's rib rub is very, very potent. You don't want to rub it all in. Okay.
3: So now you put that
4: technology again.
3: It's okay.
4: We'll get one ear.
3: Now you're gonna. Can you still hear me? You want to put that baby on the grill?
4: I can hear you. I can hear you.
3: Good.
4: We already have one smoking for you.
3: Oh, look at that.
4: As you can see.
3: Yes.
4: So when the bones start to stick out just a little bit like such,
3: mm-hmm.
4: and you get that nice color,
3: yeah,
4: a little bit of char,
3: good.
4: Yeah.
3: You turn the
4: but
3: baby
4: before
3: over.
4: Before you flip it,
3: mm-hmm.
4: always want to be sure and mop it first.
3: Mop it.
4: This is what we call mop, flip, mop.
3: Okay. Okay.
4: This is how we instruct our guys. You want to put your sauce on.
3: Wow.
4: This is a Rodney sauce. if you prefer your own, that's your choice, but I prefer
3: we prefer yours.
4: Yeah.
3: All right, can we get to the corn? We just have about a minute, and
4: all right,
3: let's get to that street corn.
4: Our street corn has already been grilled a little bit. You want to take a little mayo.
3: Mm-hmm.
4: You want to make sure you got your mayo on there.
3: Yum.
4: And we call it King Street corn because we're located on King Street in beautiful Charleston, South Carolina.
3: Yes.
4: And we have some crumbled cheese here, some Rodney's pork skin.
3: Can you use any cheese or what do you?
4: Any cheese of your choice, as long as it's a little dry and crumpled.
3: Yep.
4: And you want to add a little chive. This is for that neighbor that thinks your food never looks good.
3: Yeah, I was going to say, put that chive on there and impress everybody.
4: Yeah.
3: Delicious.
4: We have some previews here.
3: Well, Rodney, thank you so much. I hope you enjoy that delicious food. We wish we could smell it. It looks good. Thank you, Rodney. To get these recipes, head to today.com/food.
5: We are back with the greatest. Don't you love Valerie Carson? Valerie Bertinelli's back. She's got one of her special recipes.
6: Family, we call it family. Oh, yeah. That's right. These are recipes that are light. Excuse me. I had my own little surgical issue on Monday. These are light dishes. And Val, in the summer, like, nobody wants to cook heavy.
7: Yeah. Right.
6: But we don't want to substitute, you know, flavor for that either.
8: Yeah. And you are not going to substitute flavor with this because this marinade does two things. It's also going to marinate your chicken. It's also going to be a great sauce for the chicken thighs.
5: You love chicken thighs.
8: That's I do.
6: That's, me too.
5: Me too.
8: They have so much flavor. So we have a little sesame seed oil.
5: Yeah.
8: We have some rice wine vinegar, and we have some soy sauce. And in there, we also have some grated ginger and some grated garlic and some vegetable oil. So we're going to give that.
5: Just that's it. A whisk.
8: This is going to be your sauce. So you could dip gyoza in this. You could dip egg rolls in this. You could dip salmon. Anything. You could put it on anything.
6: Is it a marinade and a sauce?
8: Yes. So by this, it's the sauce. Then we're going to take 2 tablespoons, put it in here, and they've already done this for me. I love the culinary crew.
5: Yeah.
8: And then we're going to add some more to really heft it up
5: a little bit.
8: So we have some veggie oil.
5: Could you put this on fish too?
8: Yes, it would be great on fish. Salmon, anything. That's rice wine vinegar again.
5: What's that?
8: And this is more soy sauce because we're hefting it up. And then we want some spice in there. So this is some sambal oleic. That I was introduced to by Mrs.
5: That?
8: Van Halen.
6: The boys are
8: spicy.
5: Spicy.
8: Oh, you guys are already eating.
9: Oh, yeah.
8: Okay.
9: Not
8: waiting.
9: Your chicken thighs with skin with the capers.
5: Yeah.
9: It's a go-to.
6: We still talk.
8: Oh, this is going to be another go-to. And then you can also put it on fish. You could put it on shrimp. Okay, so we have our sauce. Then what we're going to do is take our chicken thighs. And these are boneless, skinless.
5: Skinless. How come?
8: Because you really, I really like to get the marinade in there. We're going to sit this for about 30 minutes.
5: Okay.
8: Now, you could do it with bone in. That's fine.
9: Yep.
8: But
9: this
8: is easier to eat.
6: Do you season those too, or is there enough seasoning?
8: We're not going to season these until right before we put them on the grill.
5: Mm-hmm. Okay.
8: So let that marinade, get the marinade all over it. That's about at least 30 minutes. You can do longer if you want.
5: Okay.
8: So then you're going to take them out, and you're going to wipe them off a little bit, just dry them off. And then get them onto a nice, hot grill pan.
5: Everybody likes that.
6: Yeah, definitely. Let me do something here. I'm standing around.
8: Yeah. So get them on the grill pan.
6: Also, this looks like you could do this for tacos, too. Like, you could cut these up and make fajitas.
8: Oh, that'd be great. Yeah. Get a nice, a slaw on that.
5: Yeah.
8: I've got potato salad that we're going to show you later.
5: Okay.
8: But it's not potato salad. It's fake potato salad.
5: Okay. How long do you cook that?
6: So you're just going to
8: grill
6: it up?
8: So you're going to let that go for 10 minutes. The chicken will tell you when it's ready to be taken off. You don't want to rip it up or anything. So just let it sit there for 10 minutes. And then once it starts to give, then pop it around to the other side.
6: Don't jerk it off the stove.
8: Okay. No, but this is the chance for you to also season it. So you're going to get your pepper on there. And you're going to get your salt on there. And then when you flip it, you're going to season the other side.
6: Uh-huh.
5: Okay.
8: And then we get to this. And this is when it's done.
5: Okay.
8: And I think we have a plate for you guys. We have a plate.
5: So then do you put, and then you just put this on top?
8: Yes. You want to drizzle the sauce on top.
5: I want more of the sauce. Yeah,
8: or you want to dip it in.
5: Dip it here, Chris.
9: So good.
8: Dip it.
9: What's the story on the cauliflower salad here?
8: That is it's a classic potato salad, but made with cauliflower. So you've got your hard-boiled eggs in there, your mustard, your mayo, your dill, your chives. It's delicious.
9: So it's a potato salad.
6: Wow.
8: So it's not potato salad. It's cauliflower salad.
9: Potato salad.
8: Potato salad. Yes, exactly.
5: Valerie, tell us about your cooking shows. What's happening in that lane?
8: This is
6: incredible, by the way.
8: Isn't it great?
6: It's the first chicken I've ever had where I actually don't want the skin on it. It almost would have been in the way.
8: Right. Mm. I agree.
6: Because the meat is so good.
8: It's so flavorful.
6: Sorry, it's delicious. How are the cooking shows?
8: Well, Valerie's Home Cooking is still on the weekends. Mm-hmm. And then we filmed another 10 more episodes that'll be airing, or 13 episodes will be airing next year. And then I don't know. I don't know what's up for me after that.
5: Wow.
8: Who knows what's going on? I don't know.
9: This is good.
8: Maybe I'll take a long break. Maybe nice. I'd do another sitcom. I don't know.
5: Oh, do another sitcom.
8: I would love to do a sitcom. I just shot one with Jimmy Burrows in March, but it didn't get picked up. That's okay.
5: Wait,
8: that's
5: you not, shot with Jimmy Burrows, who we just did the story?
8: Yes. In March, yes.
5: Oh, my gosh.
8: I love him.
9: He's the best.
8: He is the best.
5: Yeah,
8: he
5: I think literally we need more Val.
6: This is the best.
5: This is really good. Valerie, thank you. You're going to come back visit with us again on the fourth hour. Mm-hmm. 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

0: All right. If making dinner is the dread of your daily routine, don't worry. We've got some help.
1: Yeah, I need it. We called in our friend, today's show nutritionist, Joy Bauer, for one of her delicious one-and-done meals, and she's got a pineapple chicken recipe.
0: By the way, two beautiful things that belong together. All right. So what do you need? What ingredients, Joy, do we need for this recipe?
2: Okay. Guys, this is what you're having for dinner tonight. It really checks every box. So we need 1.5 pounds of either skinless chicken breast or thighs, 1 red onion, 1 red or yellow or orange bell pepper, 2 cups of fresh cubed pineapple, teriyaki sauce, and honey. That's it. Yum. And I'm telling you, this is like the ultimate one and done. It's packed with nutrition. It's totally addictively delicious, and it comes together fast.
1: Okay. So Joy, we all have that moment where we get a pineapple. We think it's ripe.
0: We don't know.
1: And it ain't.
0: Nobody knows. So how do you know?
2: The easiest way to know if a pineapple is ripe is really to give it a squeeze. You want it to be firm, but it should give a little bit. And then smell the bottom portion. You should get a sweet, fresh aroma. Sometimes it can be ripe, but you don't automatically get that sweet aroma. But if it doesn't have a pleasant aroma, it means it's probably overripe. But that's really the easiest way to know if you're buying the perfect pineapple.
0: Okay, so we're starting with the chicken. Now what?
2: Yes. So we have the bowl of chicken. All we're going to do is I have a red onion here. And I'm specifically using a red onion because you know from that vibrant color, the onion is packed with antioxidants, something specific called quercetin, which eases inflammation and also helps to tame seasonal allergies. Now I'm adding in a bell pepper, and the bell pepper is packed with vitamin C to support a healthy immune system. And the star of our show, fresh cubed pineapple, which brings more vitamin C to the table, but also a group of enzymes called bromelain, which helps to aid in digestion and also eases inflammation. So we have this right here. It couldn't be simpler. And now I'm telling you, for the easiest marinade in all of the land, we're taking 1/2 cup of teriyaki sauce, bonus points if you could find a reduced sodium, and I'm mixing in just 1 tablespoon of honey. It's going to give it a perfect sweetness. I'm going to stir this up, and I'm just going to pour it right over our concoction over here.
1: And you let it marinate You know what? And I have to say, Joy, this is just Hoda's new thing. If you were Hoda making this, she would add a little ginger.
0: Can you?
2: Yum. So you can absolutely, you could add ginger, you could add garlic, but really the teriyaki sauce already has some of those things built in. So it's sort of like one-stop shopping, but hey, the more the merrier when it comes to added seasoning.
0: Okay.
2: And in terms of letting this marinate, here's the thing. If you have the time, you can let it sit for about 15 to 30 minutes, but you don't have to. Half the time I'm rushing and I don't have the time to let it sit. So then I take my baking sheet. I'm going to mist it with a little bit of oil spray. And you are just going to pour this on top.
0: That's it. That's so easy.
2: That's it. Guys, I'm telling you.
0: Anyone can do that. Right?
2: You're so right.
1: And Joy, if you like your chicken cubed, can you just cut it beforehand?
2: You can use breasts, thighs, or breasts, and you could just chop it up into whatever size pieces you like. I'm using tenderloins here, but anything goes. And what I'm going to now do is I'm putting this, you're going to come with me over to my oven, and I'm going to pop this in. I set the oven at 420 for just 15 to 18 minutes.
0: Okay, goodbye.
2: So I'm putting this.
0: There you are.
1: 15 to 18 minutes. I may do this, Joy, and I never cook anything.
0: This looks simple.
2: Jenna, I would be so psyched. I have one done to see do it. And you know you have to send me a picture.
1: I'll send you a pic for sure.
2: So this one is
1: done.
0: That pan is huge.
2: And you know what, guys?
1: It
2: is packed with nutrition and it's light in calories. So you really could feel good about enjoying this. And now, truth be told, just like this, you can dive in and it's a perfect winner chicken dinner. But we're going to take it over the edge.
1: Cauliflower rice?
2: No. Let me push this over. A thick, sweet teriyaki glaze. And it's a kitchen hack that I just discovered that I'm so excited to share. So in here, I just have 2 tablespoons of water. That's it. And I'm adding in a teaspoon of cornstarch. Uh-huh. Now, it could be arrowroot or cornstarch. This will be our thickener, and you just want to let it dissolve, right?
0: Okay, we just have a couple of seconds left. So how do we,
2: Okay, so then we add in 1/4 cup of teriyaki sauce and 1 tablespoon of honey. Yeah. And how's about you put that in the microwave for 1 to 2 minutes. Let me show you this.
1: Yeah.
2: Look at this.
0: And you drizzle that over it.
2: Very quickly, because I got to go for the money shot here. I'm going to take this.
1: Yes.
2: This was our finished. We're going to drizzle this over the top.
0: Show me the money.
2: Then,
0: that's it.
2: Okay.
1: Joy,
0: Joy, thank you so much. For these recipes, head to today.com.
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4: 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Erin, clearly the table
5: is insane.
1: Yeah.
5: So delicious.
4: So you've become quite the Today Show favorite pretty quickly.
6: Hey, it's easy with fried chicken.
4: Because here's the thing, the bar with fried chicken for a lot of folks is pretty high.
6: Mm-hmm.
4: This looks amazing. So walk us through the first step.
6: So the secret to this, this is a fennel fried chicken, which is just a little bit of a different twist on things. So it starts with the brine, and that's the real secret. Mm. So a brine is just going to add flavor. It's going to keep it juicy. So we just brine this overnight. It's got some fennel seed. It's got some black pepper, some bay leaves, some sugar. And then we cook it in the brine just to sort of...
4: You cook it in the brine.
6: You let it sit overnight, and then you cook it.
4: Okay.
6: Just because you don't want to get that raw fried chicken when you're kind of moving along here. So it's already cooked, so you don't have to freak out. So you've got this all flavorful and ready to go.
4: All right.
6: And then all you have to do is dredge and fry it. So, Craig, if you just want to add in, this is some ground fennel.
4: More fennel, okay.
6: Whisk it right in.
4: All right.
6: And that'll make it nice and flavorful.
4: And this is just regular flour here?
6: Regular flour.
4: Okay.
6: And then we're going to start to dredge. So.
4: And you use the whole chicken?
6: We use the whole chicken. All so right. You can have your butcher break it down into about 8 to 10 pieces. And then you can just dredge it in the flour and the fennel. A little bit of buttermilk. So we just keep adding flavors, you can see. And then we go down to this mixture. And this is just ground cornflakes. I just broke them up.
4: I wondered if it was oats or something.
7: It's so crunchy. Mm.
6: That's the secret. And it's really cheap cornflakes. That's the secret. Cheap cornflakes, a little bit of cornstarch, and a little bit of flour, and that's it. So it's nice and dredged. And then we can just drop it right in the fryer. If you don't have a fryer, you can put it in a Dutch oven with 375 degrees.
4: And you make a really good point about not overcrowding the fryer.
6: You never want to overcrowd the fryer because then you're bringing the temperature down. And if you want crispy fried chicken, you have to keep that temp up. So it comes out. Look at it. It's perfect.
7: It's so good.
1: It's juicy. This is the lightest fried chicken.
6: So juicy.
4: And what are you topping that with?
6: I'm just sprinkling some fennel pollen on top for a little extra flavor.
7: I mean, that's the kicker. It's so good.
8: And it's not overpowering.
7: Mm-mm.
8: It's like a subtle little flavor throughout.
4: What is it about the fennel, Erin, that you like so much?
6: I just like that little extra flavor. It's not just plain fried chicken, little fennel, and it tastes kind of summery. But then you add this other sauce, and this makes it even more delicious.
7: It does.
6: I love rhubarb. I'm crazy about rhubarb.
4: Okay.
6: So rhubarb, a little sugar, a little vinegar, and then we add in some strawberries. So you have a strawberry rhubarb, sweet and sour, that goes with your fried chicken.
4: And that's what you top it with.
6: That's what you top it with.
4: Oh my goodness.
7: You could also put it on shortcake and make it dessert.
6: Shortcake.
7: It tastes so good.
6: Edible flowers.
4: And to go with your fried chicken?
7: This is delightful.
6: You got to finish with a lemonade. Mm. So this is just a Thai basil lemonade. You just make a simple syrup, throw in the Thai basil.
8: Too.
7: Get the sauce.
4: I don't
7: get
4: need the sauce.
7: Yeah, that's what you think until sauce. You taste the sauce.
0: Wait, what is that base that you just put in there?
6: Thai basil lemonade.
0: That's what it is.
6: We'll just pop this in, and it's delicious. And it's
0: basil.
6: Just a little bit different. Yes, basil.
4: Aaron, this is...
0: ridiculous.
4: This
7: it's
4: is.
7: Beyond.
4: And my mother's well. Fried chicken is... wow. So yep. This is on the... on
8: don't
4: the menu
8: tell
4: at the restaurant?
8: This because
4: no. Because she's not watching. This is on the menu.
6: This is not on the menu, but maybe it should be on the menu.
7: It should definitely be on the menu.
0: Wait, basil before, lemonade? Who knew?
4: Before we came on, I said, Aaron, you've got to open another restaurant in New York City, maybe in Connecticut. And what was your response?
6: No way.
0: Oh, not no way.
4: She said, and why did you, I think it's fascinating why you said no way.
6: Because there's just no way. One restaurant, I feel like, is enough.
8: Well,
6: I feel like I have 4,000
8: children right now. Requests. A year.
4: About and she's only open for like 6 months. But yes. What you said was, I'm in it for the love, not for the money.
0: Right. Aww.
4: So that's another reason.
0: Well, we can taste the love.
7: Yeah.
4: Aaron French, thank you.

0: this morning on Today Food. It's another edition of Grilling and Chilling with us, the Dailies. This is where Siri and I combined two of our greatest passions. They don't, not our children. It's cooking for you. It's music for me. Our kids are a close third, however. But that's neither here nor there. Should I start with my cocktail first?
1: Yes, yes. This is called, what do we call it?
0: This is the red, white, and bourbon. We're just going to get a little ice. We're going to take a healthy dose of bourbon.
1: Just a splash.
0: Take a little OJ, just a splash of OJ, a little lemon juice, a little lime juice.
1: You're doing so good.
0: A little bit of simple syrup. We're going to mix it up. Craig Melvin is a big bourbon guy, too, so you're going to mix that up.
1: I made you a mocktail, Jenna. Yes.
0: We're going to mix this. We're going to pour it over some ice.
2: Red and white.
0: And then I'm going to top it with just a little bit of grapefruit soda.
1: And then the cute star fruit.
0: I wouldn't do the star fruit, but
1: oh, come on.
0: Sick of TV.
1: It's 4th of July.
0: There it is.
1: Yeah.
0: So what are we cooking?
1: Okay, so next we're going to do some hot dogs, and we like to soak our hot dogs in beer.
0: Yeah.
1: So first I'm going to cut like little slits kind of diagonally in the hot dogs. That's going to let the beer really soak in, and it's going to give the hot dogs a nice char when you grill them. So pour them, put them in the beer.
0: This is something that my mom did when I was growing up. I've carried it over ever since.
1: And
0: any beer, darker beers is a little bit better, but any beer will do.
1: Person makes the best hot dogs, and I swear it's because of that. Now, next, we're going to grill up some toppings, and we're going to make them in foil, cook them in foil on the grill. So it makes, like, clean up a breeze.
0: Yep.
1: So I've got onions, peppers, over here, some mushrooms, bacon, garlic. All you have to do is drizzle with some olive oil.
0: Woo!
1: And salt and pepper. Hey, where's my red, white, and bourbon?
0: Yeah, right here.
1: Salt and pepper, and then I'll show you how to grill this up. Why don't you work on the dogs over there?
0: This is a dog shot, too, if you want to go ahead and
1: do
0: that.
1: Don't do that. Oh!
0: I mean, the dog's, like, cooked, got the beer.
1: Exactly.
0: Oh, that's delicious.
1: So then you're going to take the short sides and fold, and then the long sides and fold, and just make sure you have a little bit of space so that the veggies will vent. Plop that on the grill. Like, how easy? About 20 minutes.
0: Johnny, get in here. So this is how the people ask, why do you cut the hot dog? Like, do the juices run out? It's not a burger where you lose the juices. These slits, as Siri said, they create a little bit of that char there. And I swear the beer gives it just a little bit of more of a ballpark plump feel
1: don't
0: to it.
1: Don't you think?
0: They get juicy.
2: My dad used to slice the hot dogs.
0: Yeah, you can. It's okay.
2: Excellent.
0: You like it?
2: Excellent.
0: It's
2: a great dog.
0: How's the
3: bourbon
0: cocktail?
3: This is fantastic.
0: Good.
3: Why you been holding back?
1: Yeah, exactly. And I like to add, like, cheese, jalapenos, avocado, whatever you want. But it makes it so easy to clean up afterwards. There you go.
0: Yeah. It's fun to just put out a bunch of toppings and let everybody kind of pick whatever
1: they want. We're really into, like burger bars, hot dog bars, baked potato bars, anything
0: right.
1: where guests can
0: Any
1: assemble
0: sort
1: their
0: of
1: own
0: bar,
1: food.
0: Really.
1: Regular bar. Okay, so this is super fun. We're going to grill popcorn. And we do a lot of, like, popcorn over the stove at home.
0: We've never done this.
1: But this... that is not true. Okay, so we have a pie.
0: We've never grilled popcorn.
1: Popcorn. Fight.
0: It's just, I can't fake the funk, dude. We've never grilled popcorn. I love the idea. How do we do it, Siri?
1: Disposable pie pan.
0: Yep.
1: A little bit of veggie oil. Like 3 tablespoons.
0: Yep.
1: And then you're just going to wrap it in foil again. We're all about
0: this
1: foil.
0: This is a foil thing.
3: We're probably traveling.
0: What's with the s'mores stuff?
1: Little,
0: is that
1: so
0: going
1: now
0: to popcorn?
1: We're going to turn it into s'mores popcorn.
0: Nice.
1: Because grilled
2: so
1: popcorn
2: good.
1: Isn't
2: Wait,
1: enough.
2: Does it really pop on the grill?
1: Yes. So you just put it on the grill.
0: No, we've never done it, but we're hoping it does.
1: And you want to take these and kind of shake it up a couple times on the grill, but it pops just like it would pop on the stove.
4: I love the salty and sweet.
1: Yeah. So then to make it s'mores popcorn, you know, break up some graham crackers. This is like the easiest thing ever. We have some melted butter.
0: Wow.
1: Hershey's.
4: The butter.
0: We should make this for the kids. They would love
3: that is a healthy amount of butter, too. I like that.
1: Yeah, you got to have the butter. And then the marshmallows. Like, how fun is that? And a little bit of salt, because, again, the salty sweet is like
0: It's good
1: my
0: to soak
1: thing.
0: This in beer, too, just a little bit. Help pump up the popcorn a little bit. We'll just toss
1: there
0: this.
1: You go. Toss it. Toss it with your
0: how
1: beer.
0: How does it all taste, guys?
2: It's so good.
0: Is that a good
2: it's
0: snack?
2: Fantastic.
0: What are you doing for the 4th of July, Kristen?
4: 4th of July, well, I'm going to be working.
0: Okay.
4: But then, watch the fireworks.
0: You're going to watch the fireworks?
4: Watch the fireworks, for sure. And now I'm going to try and make this popcorn.
2: Why not?
0: You guys got plans. I mean, everybody's going to be grilling.
3: What are you doing, by the way?
0: People are always trying to overthink the barbecue. Like, what protein am I going to go with? I got to do something fancy. We were, you know, these hot dogs are just great. Burgers,
3: I love the hot dogs.
0: Kind of simple.
2: It's just the way to
0: make
2: go.
0: Make a complex cocktail.
4: And this is a strong
0: funky
4: drink.
0: Popcorn. Yeah.
2: Especially
4: you don't
2: for
4: how we
3: look. All right.
0: Well, happy 4th of July, everybody.
3: Siri, thank you.
1: Cheers.
0: Siri,
3: always,
0: thank you.
3: You always class up.
0: Thank you for experimenting.
4: Cheers. Cheers. Great to see you.
0: And if you want these recipes, by all means, come on over to the house.
1: Cheers.
0: We live on Long Island.
1: Chill and grill with us.

0: dog and a split top bun, some mustard, some onion, and a great pickle relish on top.
1: Okay, so let's get started on the relish.
0: All right, so I have a cucumber here. We're going to cut it in half. So we'll just scoop out the seeds here, and then I'm going to small dice it. So when you're done, you have this kind of clear little boat. Because the seeds get real watery, we don't want to water down the brine that we're going to make. Okay, small dice. And then to my right here, I have a pot. So it's just some vinegar, some sugar, and some salt. And that's sort of like a basic pickle brine.
1: Apple cider vinegar.
0: Yep. Apple cider vinegar.
2: Okay.
0: Sugar, salt.
2: Salt.
0: Ready? Sugar. So, and then we have celery seed and a little mustard seed. Mm. And that's going to sort of give it that flavor that everybody loves. So all we're going to do is we're going to just bring that to a boil. And once that's to a boil, we're just going to add the vegetables to it. So cucumbers we're going to add right to our pot.
2: Okay.
0: I have poblano pepper here. So a little different than bell pepper. It's just a touch of heat. It's going to really add that great wow factor to it. And then some red bell pepper. So this comes to a boil. We simmer it 5 minutes, give or take. We just want to take the rawness out. And then once that's done, we just basically will take it off the heat, let it cool down. So once you have your relish, we're going to steam the hot dog. So you steam your bun 30 seconds. You can actually wrap it in a wet paper towel, throw it in the microwave for 10, 15 seconds. You get the same result. Got hot dogs here and steam them. She's going to cook that 5 minutes tops. Again, we just want to warm it through. The most important thing that we're doing here is we're not overthinking anything. It's just the hot dog, and we're just going to make it delicious. We'll just take our hot dog, and we're going to add it right to our bun. Beautiful split top Boston. Some ballpark yellow mustard. Some diced onion. And then you take that beautiful relish that we already chilled.
2: Oh, this looks delicious.
0: It's just a super simple dish, but the fact that we made the relish homemade really helps cut the fat of the hot dog, the spicy mustard, little touch of the onion. It's like sitting at Fenway Park. You sit back, you watch the Boston beat the Yankees, and you just eat a hot dog.
2: Cheers to that. Mm.
0: It's so good.
2: It's so good.
1: All right, so the next hot dog you're going to show us sounds so fancy, but you say it's actually pretty simple.
0: It's super simple. My wife is Vietnamese. We eat tons of banh mi's, and they always use some sort of cured pork product or meat. So we're going to swap it with the hot dog, and it's super refreshing. Very simple. Just have like some crusty French bread or baguette. And I like to pull some of the guts out of the bread. It just adds for a little bit more toppings. So we're going to just take some mayonnaise and just kind of smear it all inside.
2: Okay.
0: And then we're going to use some soy sauce and some Worcestershire. I'm just going to literally drizzle a little bit in. It kind of catches the mayonnaise. We take our hot dog. I like to personally either grill or griddle my hot dog. Same thing, about 5 minutes. Take our beautiful griddled hot dog.
1: Awesome.
0: Right in the bun. And then now we're just going to start putting the toppings. So we have these pickled vegetables that I made earlier. It's daikon, radish, a little bit of carrots, some rice wine vinegar, some sugar. That vegetable right on top.
1: Okay.
0: Then I have some sliced cucumber, and I like mine spicy. I like that kick. So I'm going to do some fresh sliced jalapenos. And then lastly, some whole sprigs of cilantro. It's going to add some vibrancy. And then you have this amazing like hot dog banh mi with all these different flavors, really unique for summer.
2: All right, I'm going in. This is not going to look good on camera.
0: But it tastes good.
2: Mm.
0: That cilantro, it's so good.
1: I've never had a banh mi before. These are flavors I've never had together. It's amazing. Jason, thank you so much. This is delicious.
0: You are welcome. Glad to cook with you this morning.
1: I'm glad to cook with you too. And for this recipe.
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3: So what are we waiting for? Let's get this party started.
4: And just because the weather is heating up doesn't mean you have to.
3: We've got some no heat, no cook entertaining ideas from food and lifestyle expert Alejandra Ramos.
5: Oh. Hi.
3: How are you?
5: So excited.
3: We promised Robin a beverage or two.
4: Okay, yeah.
5: I know.
4: And I'm gonna drink over there.
5: So
4: yeah.
3: Okay. Okay, tell us what we have.
5: All right, so frosé all day. So okay. This is rose watermelon frosé.
4: Nice.
5: So you puree watermelon with frozen watermelon, a little bit of Campari. A little.
4: Can I try one?
5: I would love for you to try one.
4: Yes, yes.
5: So that one's super fun. It's really fresh and cool for a summer party.
3: And can you do this without the alcohol?
5: You can absolutely do it without alcohol.
4: Good.
5: You can
4: Is it good? Oh, my God, it's so good.
5: You can do like a non-alcoholic drink with that too. So you can enjoy.
4: Yes.
5: Then we've got two versions of my mermaid limeade. This one has some coconut rum in it, a little blue curacao. It's very tropical, very fun. Mm-hmm. And then because I wanted you to be able to party too.
4: Yeah, there you go.
5: We have our virgin mermaid limeade, and this one is made with coconut soda, which is like really like a coconut seltzer.
3: Oh, wow.
5: And then it's got limeade, so it's got all the same flavors and just a little bit friendly for everybody, the kids, everyone
4: That's
5: can
4: nice.
5: Enjoy.
3: I
4: That's
3: love
4: good.
3: That.
4: That's really good.
3: Okay. So now we're moving on to all of these dishes do not need any heat.
5: No oven, stove, no grill, no microwave, nothing.
4: That's great.
5: Yeah. All right, so here's what we do. This is the no-cook menu. We're going to start off with some no-cook couscous.
3: Which I didn't even think was possible.
5: I know. I didn't until recently, and now that I know about it, I'm obsessed.
3: It's changed your life.
5: So the thing about couscous is it's actually, some people think it's a grain, but it's actually a tiny pasta. It's made from semolina.
4: A pasta?
5: A tiny pasta. So what's in the box is already, it's cooked and dried, so all you have to do is rehydrate it. What we're doing here is we're doing a dressing. So you add the dressing. This has some lemon juice in it. It's got a little bit of olive oil. We add some fun flavors. I've got some lemon. I've got some garlic.
3: Yeah,
5: all sorts of good stuff. A lot of garlic.
4: It smells good already.
3: Yeah, it
5: smells good. And then you can really have fun with all the other fixings. So over here, we've got some chickpeas. This makes it a great like a vegetarian entree.
3: Yes.
5: You want to help push all those in.
4: Too.
5: We've got all this onion, tomatoes, cilantro, some feta cheese. Actually, that's mint. Some feta cheese. So it's got kind of like a Greek salad sort of flavor, but honestly, you guys can see.
4: Yeah,
5: see how it's starting to absorb that dressing? Pop this in the fridge for like an hour or two. It absorbs the dressing. You can even make it the day before, and it's ready. It's good
4: That's
5: to go.
4: Amazing.
5: This is what it looks
4: salad.
5: Like. How gorgeous is that?
3: Yes.
4: Don't you guys have forks over here?
5: I know. We need two more tastings.
4: Oh, yeah,
5: well, these you can kind of grab and go. Okay. So these are chicken Caesar salad tacos.
4: May
5: we'll
4: I?
3: Yes, you
5: please
3: can.
5: Please do.
4: I
5: love when people eat my food. So these, you get that rotisserie chicken from the grocery store, toss it with some greens, your favorite salad dressing. So easy. The taco shell makes it crunchy and perfect for a party. Not messy at all, right?
3: And this is a roast beef?
5: But so these are, so these are my like little, it's like a twist on doing a little skirt steak sandwich. Mm-hmm. Instead, we're using roast beef. One of my absolute favorite kind of tips at the grocery store. I mean, it's steak, right? It is roasted beef.
3: Yes.
5: But you don't have to cook it.
3: I never eat roast beef.
5: Get it at the deli counter. I put a little chimichurri on top. That's
3: I
5: a
3: love
5: green
3: chimichurri.
5: Herb sauce. So good.
3: Mm-hmm. Okay.
5: Amazing. Now, this is great if you've got friends that are keto, low carb, they want something healthy. You take a cucumber.
3: This is cute.
5: So simple. You can use a melon baller or you can just use like a teaspoon. You scoop out the center and you make a little cup. There we go. Make a little cup with it.
3: Yes.
5: And then you can just put whatever you want inside. We did some guacamole.
3: Oh,
5: we did some hummus. Salsa.
3: Nice.
5: Anything you want. It's so fun. So easy. Really
3: cool.
5: Let's
3: move down to
5: dessert.
3: My section.
5: Yes. This is my favorite part too. So DIY ice cream
3: These
5: sandwich
3: are
5: bar.
3: Oh my God, they're so cute.
4: What is this? Instead kids of, would love this.
5: Yeah,
4: right?
5: Kids would go crazy for this. Instead of cookies, you could do watermelon with sorbet.
3: Nice.
5: You could do like Rice Krispie treats with some kind of delicious thing inside. Banana bread.
3: Nice.
5: I mean, just raid the pantry, raid the grocery store, put everything out, let everybody have fun with it.
3: I'm gonna try these watermelons.
5: Oh my God, please do. And then you can have fun toppings. So I love these like that little Krispie cereal.
3: I want all of this.
5: I know.
3: I want all of this.
5: I would love for you to just take this. And
3: Thank you. I'm going to take this for the road. All right. Thank you so much, Alejandra, for these ideas and recipes.

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6: Okay, so now we're going to take our lemon.
7: Okay, cut it in half.
6: And then
7: okay.
6: You just juice that right in.
7: This is awesome. This would be great,
6: isn't it great?
7: For our cocktails.
6: Now you're going to do the same thing with your limes.
7: Do the same thing.
6: So what you want to do is when you put it in the juicer,
7: yeah.
6: Take your cut side and put your cut side down where the holes are.
7: Oh, dude.
6: That's what you do.
7: No wonder it went everywhere.
6: Yeah, there you go.
7: This is amazing. No wonder why it was oozing out everywhere.
8: Have we ever seen Hoda cook?
5: No.
8: No, I was about to say, you just got Hoda to cook.
9: Now we know why.
5: Valerie, you're the perfect person. You're the perfect person.
10: She's a great cook.
5: How you been,
10: Good
5: by
10: morning.
5: The way? How
10: morning.
5: You been? How's it going
10: I'm
5: out there?
10: Very well. I'm very well. I'm a big super rock fan now. I'm the mother of, you know. That's my favorite title.
8: I love it.
10: You know, Wolfie's mom. So thank you, Carson.
9: Yeah. So, by the way, while we're on the topic of Wolf, is he going on tour soon? A. And my follow up question, Val, is the tattoo. Is that new on his wrist? And what do you think of it?
10: Yes, he just got the tattoo a few days ago, and I'm very excited for him. He's so proud of it. He loves it. A lot of his band members got the same tattoo because they're all staying at his house right now. They're all rehearsing. They're going to be going on the road in 3 weeks. Ooh. And, of course, I'm going to be at the first show.
9: That's going to be
8: Yay.
9: Great.
5: Front row.
8: There you go. Handing out pasta salad to everyone.
9: It's the band's emblem, like their logo on his wrist. Yeah.
8: Oh, that's so cool. All right, let's talk about this pasta salad.
10: You got it. So it's a really easy summer pasta salad. During the last break, I put the broccoli in with the pasta water just so that it would just come to a nice little beautiful color. See how nice and bright green it gets? Yeah, so now I'm going to take this out and put it into a big bowl over here. Oh. And you're just going to put it together, and it's so great because it's got no mayo. It's got ginger. I'm going to make the dressing right now. So it's got miso.
8: Okay.
10: A little bit of ginger goes in. And then we've got some soy sauce. And some lime juice. And a little rice wine vinegar.
8: Wow.
10: Over here. Some canola oil. And for a nice, bright, strong taste, a little bit of sesame oil. And then some sesame seeds. That's going to help break up the miso and the ginger. And then you just give that a quick... big shaky shake, like you're making a cocktail.
8: Probably gives it a different flavor profile, too, you know, when you think of a typical pasta salad.
9: I like the approach.
10: Yeah, it does. It's nice. It's fresh. It's refreshing. It's a little bit different. I'm just going to add some veggies in here. So it's a really veggie-heavy pasta salad, which I also like because then I feel like I'm behaving a little bit or at least getting more vitamins than I normally would.
8: There are never enough veggies at a barbecue.
10: And then while the pasta's hot. No, right? And while the pasta is nice and hot, you're going to get that dressing right on, and that is going to help it melt into everything. And there you go.
5: Valerie, what kind of pasta did you use there? What kind of pasta is that?
10: This is cavatappi, which I really love because it's got little grooves on the outside, and it's also got it's little tubes. So all of that flavor from the dressing is going to really cover the whole thing. It's really delicious. I wish I was in studio with you so you could try it.
9: So
10: it's one of my favorites.
9: You serve that warm?
10: Yes, you can serve it warm, you can serve it cold, you can serve it room temperature. I'm also going to give a little bit more to the sesame seeds. I like a little crunch in there.
11: Good idea.
10: And then you can really just top it with some chives for some color.
12: So without mayonnaise or anything in there, I mean, this is a salad that could really just sort of sit out the whole day, huh?
10: Yeah, it travels really well if you're going to somebody's cookout. It's just a nice little break from all the ribs and the burgers and the hot dogs that I don't know about you guys, but we loaded up on that over the weekend.
12: Tell me
10: the chili and all that stuff. Yeah.
11: Same
12: thing. Before you leave us this morning, I know you have something else to share. You're coming out with a book. Can you tell us about it?
10: I am. I'm so nervous about it, though. I mean, it's a very, very personal book. It's about, oh, boy. It all started on your show almost 2 years ago. Mm-hmm. My journey has taken me from, you know, I just don't want to beat myself up anymore.
12: Yeah.
10: And I know so many women my age, younger, older, that we're so busy beating ourselves up that we just don't find the love and the wonder and the grace that are really within us. So I wrote about the past 2 years, grief, happiness, joy, finding joy. And I hope it touches some people's lives. It was a really challenging write for me, but it was cathartic.
5: It will.
11: Well, it's a great title.
10: There's also recipes in there because it's for me.
5: It will definitely touch people's lives for sure.
11: Enough already. That's
10: enough already with beating ourselves up, right?
11: Yeah, that's a perfect title for that.
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0: We have two refreshing recipes to beat the heat. So today, nutritionist Joy Bauer is going to make us a simple summer salad and a cold treat for the grown-ups. Joy, we say it every time, wish you were here, but
1: good morning.
0: What do we got today?
2: Oh, hey guys. So we're starting with a quinoa summer salad, and it has all of those fancy pants elements that we love in a restaurant grade salad, but it's crazy easy. So the dressing goes first. This is extra virgin olive oil, a little bit of lemon juice. Mm-hmm. I'm adding in red wine vinegar, but really you could do apple cider vinegar or champagne vinegar, any vinegar that you have on hand. You whisk this together.
1: Okay.
2: And while I was making the salad, I went ahead and I cooked my quinoa and I let it cool. Now, the quinoa is the story of the show. This is a nutrient-packed seed, and it's got a lot of protein in it. Mm. And it cooks up just like rice. 15 minutes to make this quinoa, guys. That's
3: could
2: it.
3: Could you mix farro instead of quinoa, or does it matter?
2: Harry, I tried it with farro, and it works beautifully. And so the key is you want to start with 1 cup dry, which yields about 3 cups cooked.
1: Okay.
2: Next, we add in some chopped tomatoes. I have here, this is an English cucumber that I chopped up because it doesn't have that many seeds, so it works beautifully. And for some creamy crunch, pistachios.
3: Oh, wow.
2: And so we mix this together, and you get it all sort of like marinated in that yummy dressing that
0: yummy
2: we made.
0: Yeah, so fresh.
2: And then comes our greens. We have arugula, we have basil, and mint. And really, you know, Harry, I always tell them, you're the boss of your sauce. You can use any kind of herb that you want. And then
3: I think I'm going to make that my life mantra.
0: You're the boss of your sauce.
2: Once this is all mixed up, the only last thing that you do here is some shaved parm. And it could also be, yes, and it could be feta as well. This is on repeat now. You've got to try it, Chanel.
0: Yeah,
2: you're going to love this.
0: So and with all, I feel like herbs are going out of control in people's little garden pots.
2: In the gardens.
0: So it's a good way to use them up.
2: Yeah.
3: Right.
1: Yum.
3: I love that mint working in there too, right?
1: Yeah.
3: That just is a game changer.
0: Oh, look at that.
2: Every single bite is packed with nourishing deliciousness.
3: Right.
2: This
3: so
2: is really, really good.
3: There. Boss.
2: Oh, boy. Okay. We're going to get the party started. We are making sangria pops. These are juice. I did.
0: Yeah, Harry got so excited that he brought some for us.
1: This is my favorite.
2: They're juicy, they're fruity, and they are gently boozy. And guys, if you could imagine, they're 25 calories a pop. So you could have two,
0: this
2: three,
0: is only
2: 25 four.
0: 25 calories?
2: Yes.
0: Oh, my gosh, this is so good.
3: It's good.
2: So I'm adding in 1 cup of wine. I'm using red wine, but really any wine that you have opened works. 1 cup of fruit juice.
0: I don't like this one.
2: You mix this up.
0: What kind of fruit juice is that?
2: Any 100% fruit juice. I think that it works best if it's either with a grape juice, a cranberry juice, or an apple juice, or any of those blends. But you do want to look for 100% fruit juice without any added sugar.
1: Okay.
2: Then this goes into your ice pop molds, and I have all this fruit over here, and you're just going to drop the fruit in. What I like to use are little bitty fruits. So I'll slice purple grapes in half, and I drop those in. And then I also have sliced strawberries and blueberries. And for people that don't have an ice pop mold, you could also make them in little Dixie cups like this, little paper cups. And what you do is you fill up the cup, you add your fruit, you put some tin foil on. I like to stash it in the freezer and let it sort of get semi-solid. And then you take your popsicle. Whoops. Oh, my God. Look, I'm making a mess over here.
1: Man, will you guys marry me?
3: Joy, and then, we're having these.
2: Let me show you this.
3: It's the rave, right? It is a rave. Mm.
0: First of all, these pop things are amazing, too.
2: Look at that.
3: Look, awesome.
0: Cheers,
2: look at
0: Joy.
2: That. There you go.
0: We've got them here.
2: Cheers,
0: fantastic.
2: Guys.
0: Amazing. This is yummy.
3: It's really good.
0: Summer treat.
3: Andrea says the only thing, maybe a little tequila to go with.
1: Ooh, yes, Andrea.
2: Hey, that works.
1: All right, thank you, Joy.

0: Just ask your kids. They'll tell you no 4th of July menu is complete without dessert.
1: Or ask me. Today we've got some delicious red, white, and blue ideas and a pop of patriotism for your Hollywood table from Parents Magazine contributor Anna Helm Baxter. Hi.
2: Hi. Thanks for having me.
1: How are you?
2: I'm good, thanks. So I think every holiday should start with a good drink.
0: Yes.
2: We're going to start with two refreshing drinks that are both twists on an Arnold Palmer, which is typically half iced tea and half lemonade. The first one is a slushy.
1: Yeah.
2: So we've added an extra twist, which is with orange juice. It really rounds everything out.
0: Oh.
2: So you're going to freeze ice cubes.
0: Okay.
1: This is non-alcoholic.
2: Yeah, no alcohol in there.
1: Okay.
2: And you're going to just throw these ice cubes that you've made with the iced tea, the lemonade, and the orange juice into a blender.
1: Mm-hmm.
2: And if you want a fun twist, this is pineapple stars.
0: Oh, that's cool.
2: Out and frozen, a little cocktail
1: Yummy.
2: Stir.
0: So you freeze the ingredients into different ice trays and then
2: put it into a blender.
0: Blend them up.
2: And you got a nice little slushy.
0: Mm.
2: Okay. So then this one, I don't know about you, but lemonade is one of those things. The first two sips are great, and then it's too sweet, and then your ice melts. It's all melted down.
1: Yeah.
2: Okay, so we've done unsweetened iced tea ice cubes.
1: Okay.
2: And these go in, and you're going to top it off with lemonade, and that way, when the ice cubes melt, it's just going to cut through the sweetness without watering it down.
0: It sort of makes an Arnold Palmer eventually
1: once
0: it melts.
1: Not
2: right.
1: Yet.
0: Oh, that's smart.
1: So
0: we're
1: just
0: but
1: if you're outside for 5 minutes, it will be.
0: Right.
2: Yeah, and then if you want to add a little tipple to this, Willie, I'll let you do the honors here with a little vodka.
0: Is that vodka?
2: Really great. Yeah, that one's for you.
0: You know what the Arnold Palmer becomes? A John Daly, they call
1: that.
0: Arnold Palmer
1: called?
0: With a little booze in it.
2: Mm-hmm.
0: Yeah.
2: Cheers.
0: Thank you.
2: Okay, so I really love to make my guests work a little bit for their treats.
1: Yes, why not?
2: Yeah, absolutely. So this is a watermelon dessert pizza, which is essentially just a really creative fruit salad,
1: mm-hmm.
2: right? That's what it is. I like to use a baby watermelon because I find that it slices easier than the big kahunas. And we're just going to put some cream on the top.
0: Okay.
2: And then this is where you get your guests
1: Fun.
2: Involved.
1: It's, like yeah. it's a do-it-yourself.
2: And you can
1: DIY.
2: Really go creative with the toppings. Chocolate chips are great here. We've got toasted coconut and berries. Empty out your pantry with all those little extra bits.
0: Mm-hmm. Also, that's an easy eat, too. You just grab that little
2: totally
0: slice
2: easy.
0: And hit it.
1: And you know what? You can freeze watermelon, too.
0: Yes.
1: Freeze
0: also
1: watermelon for a delicious treat.
2: I like where you're going
0: oh,
2: with
0: I love
2: that.
0: An ice cream sandwich.
1: Me,
0: okay.
1: too. I love an ice cream sandwich.
0: Yes.
1: They were always my go-to as a kid.
2: And ice cream cake is a lot of work. So we're taking a major shortcut here, and we're using ice cream sandwiches.
0: Okay.
2: These are layered with whipped cream and a raspberry puree filling. You could totally cut a corner and use
1: Look
2: a frozen whipped
1: Look at this ice
2: topping.
1: Cream cake. Yeah. That's genius.
0: Oh, my gosh.
2: So, Jen, I feel like you're sending me good piping vibes here. So do you want to try this?
1: I don't know. I don't know where that's coming from.
2: This is a fancy way. You're going to squeeze down there. There you
0: happens.
2: Go.
1: Okay.
2: And let go.
0: Oh, that's,
1: oh, that's cute.
0: Nice, Jenna.
2: And this is just like a fancy little touch.
0: Look at you.
1: Yes, I can do that.
2: Perfect
0: nice
2: little
0: touch.
2: Rosettes.
1: Okay. Oh, this is so great.
0: So what are you putting the sandwiches on top of in
2: So this is a cream and raspberry puree.
0: Oh,
2: if you
0: okay.
2: want to cut a corner, you could do a frozen whipped topping. Would also work there.
0: Yeah.
2: And then you get these beautiful layered slices.
0: Oh, that's beautiful. Just freeze
1: and
0: it up
1: And this is
0: a
1: an ice cream sandwich cake.
2: Ice cream sandwich cake.
1: Okay, I love it. We're going to eat.
0: Yum.
1: We're
0: going
1: to move on to the next.
2: I don't usually like to mess with a classic, but this one's too good not to share. So this is a s'mores mess. So in the bowl, we have whipped cream with Greek yogurt. And then we're going to add all of the toppings that you would put in a classic s'more. So we've got some chocolate chips, mini marshmallows, everything without the campfire, and some graham crackers.
0: Mm.
2: This all gets mixed together. I love to add a little chocolate.
1: Wait, this is so cute.
2: Yep. Fill it into waffle cones, and then again, make your guests add all the extra
0: drizzle
2: little toppings
0: the hot
2: on
0: fudge
2: top.
0: Over the top.
2: Absolutely.
0: Oh, that's so
1: this
0: smart.
1: Is really great.
0: Cool.
1: And finally, we'll just end with these really cute party favors.
2: These are just stars cut out of Rice Krispie Treats. A nice little sparkler without the fire.
1: Thank
0: Brilliant.
1: You so much. These were great ideas and delicious to get the rest.
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6: Welcome back to, That's a Pepper Thing. 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
7: Oh. Oh, how tender.
6: That's a pepper thing!
8: And over to Becca, who's whispering affirmations to her can.
9: You're sweet. 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
8: She swears it makes it taste better. It's not a science thing,
6: but it's a pepper thing! Why do they all do it? All for that sweet, delicious, truly one-of-a-kind taste of Dr. Pepper. It's a pepper thing!
10: Today, contributor Elizabeth Heikelskold joins us now from her home kitchen. I'd love to be there.
11: Hey,
10: good morning to you.
12: Hey, how are y'all?
10: I'm doing great. I have to tell you, when we talk about the State Fair, some of the best memories of my life, the Kansas State Fair. So
12: Have you ever going down that midway and you've got all those incredible trailers with all that fried food, honey? I mean, if it ain't fried, we don't want it. We're at the State Fair. And so that's what we're going to start with today. These are fried apple pie corn dogs.
11: Yes.
12: They could not be simpler. All you do, you literally take an apple pie that's frozen, pre-made. All you have to do is go pick that up, get all of the outside crust off of it. You don't want that. And now we just have this frozen center. We're going to wrap it in a pastry dough. Ooh. And you can buy that at the grocery store as well. It comes in just like one of those rolls. And then we're just going to kind of fashion this. It's supposed to look like a corn dog. So you want to kind of go ahead and cut it, mold it,
11: awesome.
12: And then we're going in that oil.
11: Wow.
12: So the good news is that when you're frying, you want it to be about 350 degrees. Take a little piece of dough to test it. Put it in. If it starts to bubble and sizzle, you know it's right where it needs to be.
11: Wow.
12: All right, so here's one that I did a little bit earlier. So now we've got the filling in there. It's been fried. We're going to take one of these skewers, which I've hidden from myself.
10: Okay.
12: There we go. We're going to stick that in the bottom of this. A little bit of powdered sugar.
10: Ooh,
12: you could do some caramel sauce on top of this.
10: Ooh.
12: Absolutely unbelievable. And then look. So I'm going to cut this just so you can see.
11: Oh, come on.
12: Hello.
11: Elizabeth.
12: Have you ever in your life? I mean, that is the easiest thing in the world. Now, we could not have a fair without a blueberry pie. I mean, the pie contest is, is so iconic. This one has balsamic that I've already added in here, a little bit of cornstarch, and we've beaten up a few of these blueberries with the back of this wooden spoon. Now we're going to add our cinnamon.
10: Mm.
12: We're adding some sugar. Just a little. We have vanilla. We also have some honey, which is going to be incredible. So we've got that sort of acidic balsamic. We've got that nice honey, little bit of salt. And then I'm adding a little bit of black pepper.
11: Really?
12: And you won't. It will be that thing that you kind of go, wait, what is that? Like, what is that? You won't be able to put your finger on it, but you will certainly know it's there. Here are the rest of our blueberries. We're going to add that wonderful cornstarch balsamic honey mixture to it. And then we'll mix it up just a bit. And then this is going to go right into our dough. Now, the recipe, which you'll see at todayshowfood.com for that pastry dough is super simple. We used a food processor.
10: Okay.
12: So you put all of your ingredients in it, whiz it around. Once it forms a ball, you just put it in the fridge, let it sit for a little bit, and then we're going to roll it out. Look at there. I mean, can y'all see that?
11: Wow.
12: Look at those blueberries.
11: Wow.
12: I mean, and this is the season. This is the end of the fruit season. You know, we're going to be working into fall apples and all of that pretty soon. So let's go ahead and, really get into it with our berries.
11: Oh, my goodness.
12: Because they won't be here long.
10: Elizabeth, what does your house smell like right now?
12: Honey, it smells like four dogs. No, I'm kidding. It smells. You want the honest answer? No, it smells absolutely incredible. I'm telling you, there's nothing like this. And, I think people are taking time now to do some baking. So seriously, try, something like this.
11: Love
12: I was
11: it.
12: Really sad. I've always wanted to enter a pie at the State Fair, and this was going to be my year. I was going to enter this. And, So I know. So I just decided to have the contest by myself.
11: There you go.
12: And
10: thank
12: guess
10: you for
12: what?
10: Sharing.
12: Guess what?
10: Yes.
12: I won.
10: You won.
12: I won. I
10: judged
12: it.
10: I
12: won.
10: Congratulations.
12: Blue ribbon. Yes, I know. Isn't that fantastic?
10: You're at the dollar store.
12: Here
10: that's for me.
11: I think you took first
12: it's
11: and second
12: blue.
11: With those two. That's amazing.
12: Elizabeth. And honorable mention.
10: It's always a pleasure. Thank you, Elizabeth.
11: Hotty toddy.
12: Y'all take care. Woo! There we go, Willie. There we go.
11: There you go.
12: Hotty toddy, baby.
10: To get these recipes, go to today.com/food.
7: Joy Bauer is here to show us how to sneak superfoods into three sweet summer treats. Somehow you did it. And I can't wait to eat it all.
13: So the first superfood is the raspberry. And I love raspberries because they're one of the highest fiber fruits in town.
10: I didn't know that.
13: 8 grams of fiber per one cup. That's a huge amount. So fiber aids in digestion. It keeps you feeling full, and it also enhances heart health. Mm-hmm. And interestingly enough, the plant compounds within raspberries also can boost memory.
10: Nice.
13: So what we're going to do is we're going to make a no-bake dessert pizza. Look at this beauty.
10: So pretty.
13: So all we do is we start with our watermelon. Mm-hmm. You slice it just like that. You make, you know, four different quarters.
10: Easy enough.
13: I'm going to add on a little bit of yogurt and dill.
7: Nice, just Greek yogurt.
13: Put on some toasted pecans. And, of course, dark chocolate chips. It needs some chocolate chips.
7: Yes.
13: It's a dessert. And this is some toasted coconut.
10: Nice.
13: And so it's so fun. It's really easy to do.
10: Good.
13: And you could really put on whatever toppings you want. Let's put on a little.
10: If you have friends over and you present that, how cool is that?
13: They think you are so clever, and it's very simple and delicious.
14: This looks like my jam. What is this?
13: So the next superfood is a peach.
10: Okay. Cool.
13: Peaches are great. They are juicy. They're refreshing. They scream summer. And they're more than 85% water, which means they're super hydrating. They also have plant compounds that have been shown in some small studies to reduce the occurrence of breast cancer.
10: Really?
13: Yeah.
10: Really?
13: So we have to keep on top of that.
7: Thank you.
13: What are we going to make with a peach? We
7: I
13: are going to make
7: peach cobbler.
13: A southern peach crumble.
10: How do you make a healthy peach cobbler?
13: And I did it.
10: Crumble.
13: There's way less sugar. So I skipped a step, and I'm actually using frozen sliced peaches, and I mix it with some vanilla extract, a little bit. It is.
10: Really?
13: I do add a little bit of maple syrup in here, but not too much, and I think all the other flavors, the peaches are what's shining through.
7: Right.
13: This went in the oven for about 30 minutes, and then you have the crumble. The crumble is ground flaxseed.
10: No way.
13: And
7: really?
13: It's almond flour and oats, so it's gluten-free, and it's actually vegan as well.
7: Wow.
13: And then you just pop this in the oven. And you get a delicious southern peach crumble.
7: And the peaches are so sweet this time of year that you don't need that extra sugar.
13: And you can use the frozen peaches in the winter as well.
10: This is amazing, Joy. Okay, we have one
13: more. So this you're going to love.
7: Is this a milkshake?
13: This is all about lime. Lime is great. It's packed with vitamin C, which is wonderful for the complexion. It also helps to increase plant-based iron, which is important because a lot of people are eating vegan meals right now.
7: Right.
13: So what do you do when you have a key lime? You make key lime pie milkshake.
10: Never heard of it. That sounds amazing.
13: So it with no added sugar.
7: Right.
13: So what we have here is almond milk with dates. Dates are going to puree and give it a nice natural sweetness. And we have vanilla extract and some ice cubes.
7: Okay.
13: And then we're going to add a little secret ingredient. We're going to fake it. You can take this off. We're going to add cauliflower. We're going to add lime zest and lime juice. And then we're going to garnish it with...
7: Why does this blender have a child lock on it?
13: I know.
7: Okay,
10: wait.
7: Just
10: put cauliflower in my smoothie.
13: Here we go. There. You're not going to taste it. Taste that thing.
7: Really?
13: This is lime juice. Lots of vitamin C. Is that good?
7: Wow, that's refreshing.
10: I like it.
13: It's
7: that's
13: thick,
7: delicious.
13: And it's creamy,
10: this
13: and it's good for you.
10: Wow. A drink.
13: Cheers.
7: Who even thinks of doing that?
13: Joy,
7: thank you so much for these
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0: party without ice cold sweets to cool you off in the sizzling heat. So if throwing a backyard party has been on your bucket list this summer, we've got the ultimate summer dessert.
1: Oh, we sure do. And here with a lesson on making her famous ice cream sandos and a couple of other sweet treats is Kristen Tomlin, CEO and founder of Dough, Cookie Dough Confections. Welcome, girl.
2: Hi, Kristen.
1: Thank you. How are you?
2: Okay, these ice cream sandwiches are going to make you forget about every ice cream sandwich you've ever had.
0: Okay, wait, first of all, let's start with the cookie dough.
2: Cookie dough.
0: We can't eat raw cookie dough, but you've created a raw cookie dough that we can.
2: Yes, this is totally safe to eat. So we're swapping out the egg in this recipe, and then we're actually using heat-treated flour.
0: Heat-treated?
2: Heat-treated flour, because it's going to kill any potentially harmful bacteria.
0: So how do you heat-treat? Do you buy it heat-treated?
2: So we sell it heat-treated, ready to go.
1: Nice.
2: You can also learn how to heat-treat it in my cookbook. 165 degrees is what you want to do it. So you could do it in the microwave or the oven. Make it easy for yourself. Cookie dough first, always number one, and then you're going to add some mini chocolate chips.
0: Okay.
1: Yes, which is also my nickname.
2: I love that. Is that true?
1: No.
0: She just threw that in there. Okay, so then we spread this baby out.
2: Exactly. You're going to make it as flat as possible. The key to making sure that you're going to get it out of your pan easily is lining your pan with parchment paper.
1: Uh-huh.
2: Dividing this dough into two equal portions, one for the top, one for the bottom,
1: yeah.
2: And then stick these in the freezer, get them nice and hard before we add on some ice cream.
0: I mean, we know that this has been sitting out there a little
1: bit
0: because it's melted, but how before do you take this out?
2: So I would say 15 to 20 minutes. Get it out. You actually want it kind of soft like this
0: because you want it to be able to be spreadable and make an even layer.
2: So it's okay that it's melty. And you can use whatever your favorite flavor is. So we've got vanilla today. My favorite, of course, is cookie dough ice cream. But you could use
0: cookie
2: chocolate.
0: Cookie dough on cookie dough. That's brave.
2: Yes.
0: Yes.
2: You're going to spread this out. Use the entire pint.
0: Sure, I'll help you.
2: Yeah, you can get to work here.
1: And can you put toppings, like other toppings besides or does it have to be all in the cookie dough?
2: No, I mean, you can do whatever you want. This is your dessert, your ice cream sandwich, your party.
1: Get in there.
2: Is there
1: rum in this or bourbon?
2: You can put some.
1: Okay.
0: We might.
1: Yeah.
0: Okay.
2: After you have all of these layers ready to go, you're going to put this layer on top.
1: You're such a good cook.
0: Oh, thank you.
2: Thank you.
0: Wait, you put this on top, so how do you do that?
2: So you're going to just take it out.
0: Oh, look at
2: that. See, because
1: can
2: of
1: I
2: the parchment paper.
0: Yeah. Let her do it.
2: Because of the parchment paper, you're just going to go right on top.
1: Oh, okay, right on top here?
2: Yeah.
0: Michelle, you got
2: exactly.
0: it. Michelle, you got it.
1: I got this.
0: This is the hard part, too.
1: Yeah.
0: Oh, that's easy.
2: See? It's easy.
0: And then what do you do? Pop that back,
2: pop that back in the freezer.
0: Okay, cool.
2: For a couple hours.
0: Okay.
2: And then we're ready to go. You're going to just cut them.
0: Mm-hmm.
2: Just like this, however big or small.
1: But this could also be a beautiful birthday cake.
0: I agree.
2: Absolutely. You don't have to cut them at all. You could just throw some candles on here. You've got your ice cream sandwich.
0: Oh, yum.
2: You can add some toppings if you want. Look at how
0: thick. Oh, thank you. I'm going to taste it.
1: Nice.
0: Okay, let's move down to these really cool, like, charcuterie boards without the charcuterie.
2: So
0: the ice
2: this
0: cream.
2: Is a dessert treat board. If you're having a party, you have to serve all sorts of fun treats, cookies, cookie dough, cookie dough popsicles, or ice cream sandwiches. You can add some toppings to it.
1: Mm-hmm.
2: You can have a lot of fun.
1: That's so smart.
0: These little balls are adorable.
2: Cookie dough truffles.
1: Mm-hmm. And what happens when it starts to melt?
0: Mm-hmm.
2: Well, then you just have to eat it. You have to call everybody over and say, time to eat.
0: Awesome. Thank you so much for these cookie dough recipes and for all of the treats. Go to today.com/food. Our friend Maureen Petrowski is mixing up some summer sips straight off the pages of her new book, Zero Proof. Drinks and more.
3: Maureen, first of all, it's hot as can be.
0: Yes. So we need a cool drink.
4: We're going to our weekend.
3: Yeah, we need a cool drink. So we're talking about mocktails, but you can make them as you like, right?
4: Exactly. You can have a zero proof drink or you can have a full proof, however you like it. But like Jenna said, not everybody wants a booze laden drink or a hangover the next day. We've got a nice long weekend and alcohol free drinks have never been as delicious or as much fun as we're going to show you today.
0: Awesome. Well, let's start off with you're going to show us something you call the Gunner. Is that right?
4: Yes, it's called the Gunner Cocktail. This is really popular in Hong Kong. It's an expat drink. It's really simple. It's just a few ingredients. We've got here some ginger ale, some ginger beer, some bitters, and some lime juice. Now, I'm using a sweetened lime juice. First, I'm going to put my bitters right in the glass.
3: Wait, you know
4: this
3: what?
4: This is easy.
3: Guess
4: you
3: what?
4: Build it right
3: in
4: the glass.
3: We're making it
0: with
3: you. Is this real ice?
4: Yay!
3: Yeah. Okay,
4: right,
3: how much ice do you put in?
4: So I like to fill the glass with ice.
3: Fill it
4: you're
3: up
4: gonna build
3: to the
4: this
3: top.
4: Right in the glass, and then you're going to just pour it in your ingredients. So first, I put my bitters in.
3: Bitters?
4: Do you have your bitters?
3: Hold on.
0: Yes,
4: a couple
0: ma'am.
4: Dashes.
0: How much do you use?
3: Bitters, the whole thing?
4: A couple dashes.
0: No.
3: A couple of what? Dashes?
4: A couple of dashes.
0: A dash.
3: Okay.
0: Bitters.
3: One,
0: a dash.
3: Two. great.
4: And then the next thing I'm going to add is the lime juice. So
3: lime juice.
4: You can use fresh lime juice. And again, this is also just a dash.
3: Just a dash.
4: So a little bit goes a long way.
3: Mm.
4: And then we're going to add half ginger ale and half ginger beer.
3: Half ginger ale and half ginger beer.
4: Half ginger beer.
0: Now,
4: and
0: Maureen,
4: if you wanted
0: to add alcohol, what would you put in this?
4: So
3: beer?
4: This is, it's got that nice ginger, not beer, no, so ginger beer is actually non-alcoholic, but if you wanted to add alcohol, this goes really great with bourbon, a nice sweet bourbon.
3: Oh, bourbon.
4: Just think about that ginger and bourbon is a great cocktail.
0: Our friend here said beer because I think it's kind of like a shandy, is that right, Rope? No?
4: Well, a shandy is a beer that's mixed with fruit usually.
0: Yeah.
4: So this is using ginger beer, which is actually just... Yeah, ginger beer is ginger ale without the sugar, basically. It's a little bit more gingery, if you would.
0: Wow,
4: what do you
0: think? Might have overdone the lime.
3: Taste mine.
0: Mine went wrong.
3: Taste mine.
0: Something was wrong.
4: Okay. How did Hoda do?
3: Oh. Mm. I like it.
0: Hoda's is better than mine.
3: Yeah, but I like both of them.
0: Did it get better?
3: Yeah, it's not bad.
4: And I thought that
3: this is real good.
4: That
3: it's refreshing.
4: Moscow Mule. So if you like a Moscow Mule, this is a gingery, non-alcoholic version kind of that. Mm. So
0: okay,
3: that's
0: and
3: really
0: then the,
3: good.
0: Talk to us about a shrub.
3: Yeah, what's a shrub?
4: Okay, so this sounds a little bit weird, I know, but a shrub is a building block that can be used for all zero-proof drinks, but also all full-proof cocktails as well. It's basically the foundation, and it sounds strange, but here I've got lemon peels in sugar.
3: Okay.
4: And then you add to that some vinegar. I know, vinegar sounds like something you don't want to drink.
3: No.
4: But basically what happens is you let this all sit, and then you strain out the lemon peels, and you add in some freshly squeezed lemon juice and lime juice, and you've got this delicious shrub that you can keep in your refrigerator for up to 6 months. But the beginning of the book starts with shrubs and syrups. So that's the building blocks. I've got a strawberry balsamic shrub. I have a cherry shrub. And then this is a pineapple mint shrub. So basically, this is the beginning of your flavors. And then we can build tons of zero-proof drinks from that. And I'm going to show you a couple more right here.
0: Yeah,
4: right.
0: The spicy watermelon.
3: This sounds yummy.
4: So this is perfect for the 4th of July weekend. We've got that red color. In my shaker, I already have some ice. I'm going to add some fresh watermelon juice.
3: Mm-hmm.
4: And I'm making a bigger batch then. Yes. It's so delicious, right? It is so hydrating on a hot day. So then I've got here some chipotle. This is a can of chipotles. This adobo sauce is what you want. So we're going to add this right in.
0: Wow.
4: I know, that's your spice.
0: That's the spice, but it's real spicy.
4: That's the spice. It gets that smokiness.
3: Okay.
4: Think about pairing this with barbecue. It's going to be delicious. Mm. And then this is the lemon lime shrub. So again, I know that vinegar sounds like a strange thing, but vinegar adds the acidity to the drink.
3: Mm-hmm.
4: And that's what actually makes your mouth water and makes you want to have more of it. So we'll get this nice and chilled. You want to give it a good shake.
3: Okay.
4: And then since this is a spicy watermelon sip, we're going to put a spicy salt rimmer. So I take my glass and just a fresh lime wedge and it's spicy. So I'm only going to put it on half of the rim.
3: Mm-hmm.
4: Just like that. That's enough. Now, if you love really spicy, you can go ahead and add the whole
3: so you
4: rim.
3: Just pour that in
4: but
3: there.
4: But in this case, I'm just going to pour this right in here. That watermelon juice, it's so easy to get watermelon juice. If you don't have a place you can buy it, you simply just use the flesh of the watermelon. Is nice and chilled now.
3: Maureen, this looks so yummy. I know that there are so many more in your book, which we will tell everyone to get to, but for these recipes and more, and Maureen's.
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9: Yes, this has become one of our favorite segments. Carson and Siri joining us from the home kitchen, the newly renovated home kitchen, it would seem. They're going to be whipping up one of their favorite summer combinations. Good morning.
10: Good morning, guys. Thank you very much.
11: This is a really simple summer salad. It's actually in my cookbook. And you can really...
10: In the book. Good.
11: Right there. And you can modify it with really anything that you have in your own fridge. So, yes, we have some romaine lettuce right here. Also some iceberg, because you guys like iceberg a lot. Yeah. You guys, meaning you in graphics department.
10: I like the crunch.
11: We're going to start with some homemade croutons, which is the easiest thing to do. Just take some day-old bread, cut it up or rip it up.
10: I'm just going to add a little wine.
11: Save that for the sangria, dude.
10: I will.
11: Add some olive oil and salt and pepper. And then just throw it in a 350-degree oven. Just make sure you kind of watch it, because bread can burn very easily. So we will do that. And of course, so there we go.
10: When we started the quarantine, I don't know how it was for you guys in your house. Dinners were easy, and they were big and robust. Breakfast was what it was. Most people are fasting. Lunch became the first couple of weeks, like with the kids, it was pizza, deli sandwiches. It were like kind of full meals. And after a while, I got to slow down on the lunch thing. So we ended up buying these bags of salad. And we'd kind of pump them up a little bit. We'd add a little protein to it. We'd use a homemade dressing, and they became delicious. So this is sort of inspired by that, too.
11: Yes. So now on to the dressing. This is balsamic vinegar. This is the easiest homemade dressing that you'll ever make, and you'll make it a lot. I like to make it in a mason jar, because then you can store it in your fridge easily. Lemon juice, some mustard. And Carson is going to shred some chicken, because we like a little protein for the salad. You can roast a chicken, also a recipe in my cookbook, or you can buy store-bought rotisserie chickens, which are very easy and convenient.
10: Graphics, get in here.
11: So, salt and pepper in the salad. And
10: I don't know if you're seeing this, but this chicken is this series recipe. Literally, it's an hour and a half of a chicken in its own juices, baked off. And then I take two forks and I kind of shred this. And this will be the protein that we'll use into the salad. But this is a really simple, delicious chicken recipe. No olive oil needed, like really nothing else but the chicken. So I'll take some of this, pull it apart, and we'll use that for the salad.
11: Yes.
10: For the sake of time, I will just do a little bit.
11: This olive oil is coming out like a tiny little drizzle. So imagine I put a half cup of olive oil in there. And then for the salad, what I like about salads is texture, color, flavors. So I like to... do some cucumbers for like a crunch, tomatoes.
10: Get in there, Jack, on top.
11: Yep, garbanzo beans. Now here are the homemade croutons. By the magic of television, I have some already done. All right, here we go. I like to add queso fresco, but feta, goat cheese, anything would be great.
10: All right, enough of the salad. Let's get into, this is a white peach sangria. Sangria, like a margarita, very powerful, or pina colada. This is the type of drink that is transformative. It'll take you out of the misery of your own life and put you right into a happy place. So we're going to do that. We're going to take an entire bottle of Pinot Grigio.
11: Right, first add some fruit.
10: Okay. Well, it doesn't matter what order you do it in.
11: Okay, we just don't want the fruit to get like...
10: Okay, we got some grapes.
11: Green grapes, cantaloupe, which you can make into little melon balls if you have time, but I didn't have
10: time.
11: And then
10: beautiful white peaches. These are lovely, aren't they?
11: And then, yes, a whole bottle of either Pinot Grigio or Moscato.
10: 30 seconds.
11: Okay, and then you're going to add lemon juice, peach nectar, and brandy.
10: And then I also use a little carbonated soda. This is a what flavor is this? Grapefruit.
11: If you can find peach, great. But if not,
10: brandy. All right, we're gonna stir this up, guys. Then you got it. I mean, it's a very simple salad using whatever you have in the house. A little sangria. Look at that graphics. You got that? Not lovely in there, buddy.
11: You're not allowed to drink that graphics. Sorry.
10: Yeah, no, it's not for you. All right, I'll pour these off, guys.
11: Ooh, I'll have this one that has the little wine topper.
9: Carson, Siri, thank you. Jack Daly, thank you as well. I love to see Jack's battlefield promotion as well, from graphics to camera operation.
12: What can't Jack Daly do?
0: When you think of 4th of July grilling, what's better than biting into a big, two-handed, juicy burger?
13: Okay, washing it down with a chocolate peanut butter milkshake?
0: Yes. Uh-oh. You know it's going to be good because Sunny Anderson is here. She's the co-host of the Food Network's The Kitchen and just one of our favorites.
14: I just like to eat, and I'm glad that you guys like to have me on so I can eat and cook. What's up, Maria?
13: It smells so good.
14: You ready for this?
13: I'm ready.
14: I'm going to make some burgers.
0: She knows a burger.
14: California. How many burger places are there? You know what I mean? So I'm going to show you how to make like a classic burger.
0: Okay, so what do we have?
14: Yeah, we've got some good old Chuck. That's 20 20% fat, 80% meat. We've got the iceberg. We've got the tomato. That's beefsteak. Everything is super typical Americana. Mm-hmm. We've got the ketchup, the mayo to mix together with the relish to make that fabulous sauce. That's what I'm going to do right now.
0: Okay.
14: Just get them onto the grill. Now, listen.
13: Smells good.
14: When people make burgers, usually the people that are like aficionados, it's just salt and pepper.
0: Right?
14: I would like for you to upgrade with one more ingredient this 4th of July.
13: What? Yes, ma'am.
14: Worcestershire sauce.
13: Worcestershire.
14: Yes.
13: Worcestershire sauce.
14: So check the recipe. It's at today's show on the website. Now, this is going to go
13: this
14: on the bottom
13: good.
14: Bun. What I like to do with the Worcestershire sauce with the salt and pepper, it's like a really nice dry marinade. So I'll mix it into the chuck. I always do about a teaspoon of salt per pound of meat. And then from there, I just add in the Worcestershire, let it sit as a patty,
0: but your
14: and then put it together.
0: Sauce looks pretty good.
14: You know, I stole this. It's a million. It's like a million island sauce.
0: Yes.
14: Have you ever heard of that?
0: I sure have. You're going to put the burger on that.
14: Yeah, burger right onto
0: that. I figured that out all by myself. Was it even in the cue card?
14: What's your favorite burger type to have?
13: Plain, I actually just like a plain burger.
0: Yeah.
13: I like onions.
0: Do you like it with cheese?
14: Like a little bit of cheese?
13: No, I don't really like onions that much.
0: Too bad.
13: But everybody else does, yeah.
14: Maria, that's okay because, you know, you're fitting into them jeans.
0: You know what, Jenny? You know who's not fitting into the jean and going to take a bite of your cheeseburger?
14: Let me know what you think.
13: All
14: right, so that's the classic. I've also got my Tex-Mex burger here, and all the recipes for my burger bar are online, so you can get all kinds of different toppings and flavors for your burgers today.
0: Let's move on to fries.
14: All right, so
13: there's
14: fries.
13: There's that girl that takes the bite.
14: Are you going to do it?
13: No, I'm not going to do it.
0: I just was that girl, and it felt really good.
14: It was beautiful. I'm going to be that girl in about 2 minutes.
0: Okay. Yep.
14: All right, so fries, right? We got the burger. You need the fries. Who's doing the double fry method in the summertime? It's way too hot. Just put these freezer joints into the actual oven. Now,
13: freezer
14: a trick,
13: joints.
14: If you're going to bake them and not fry them,
0: right.
14: A little bit of
0: Pan?
14: Cooking spray.
0: Yeah. Yep.
14: Put it in the bag, and then just kind of shake it around. That's going to allow it to crisp up a lot better. Now, your face says, I don't want crisp fries. And
13: well,
14: that's okay.
13: I love extra crispy fries.
0: Do you know what my face says?
14: This is what's going to make any kind of fry. It could be soft
13: that?
14: Potatoes. It could be crispy potatoes. It's a mixture of just garlic, parsley, and some Parmesan cheese.
13: Yeah.
14: You chop it all together on the board.
13: Those are kissing fries.
14: So it really kind of comes together.
13: You're going to kiss somebody
14: hit with
13: those
14: with
13: fries.
14: Just a little bit of salt.
0: Right.
14: Lots of pepper. You know, you may got to have a little
13: she's
14: bit of garlic
13: the thing.
14: In them,
13: she's
14: too.
13: She's eating over there.
14: Yeah.
13: Pay attention.
14: Mm-hmm. Then you're going to get it into the fries fresh out of the oven so that cheese kind of just starts to stick to it. Toss it.
13: Oh, my God. God,
14: and you're good to go. That.
0: You know what else?
14: Yeah.
0: Goes with fries?
14: My chocolate peanut butter shake
0: your
14: with
0: chocolate
14: jelly.
0: Chocolate peanut butter shake with a little jelly.
14: Yeah, I'm just trying
13: those
14: to.
13: Straws for 4th of July.
14: Yeah. So you're going to take chocolate ice cream, some peanut butter, blitz it together, add in a little bit of strawberry jelly or
0: I'm
14: any
0: dead.
14: Kind of jam.
0: I mean, you have to taste this.
13: OMG.
14: America, get pregnant and eat.
0: Yes!
14: Oh
0: my God. To get these recipes.
13: Oh my God, this is good.
0: Go to today.com.
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0: What better way to celebrate warmer weather than a backyard party? Today, contributor Elizabeth Highschool's here. She has some quick and easy ideas to help us entertain. No stress, no mess. Just yum.
1: That's it. You know, the thing is about summer entertaining that makes it so easy and fun is that, you know, you don't have to do it inside. You're going to go.

0: salt and pepper.
1: Okay.
0: We're going to add that in here. So you can go ahead and start that. Why don't you do that?
1: I'll do that.
0: And I'm getting to my part that I'm so excited about.
1: Okay, me too.
0: And then we're going to take our other patty. We're going to put it on top. Mm-hmm. Now, you just want to press and seal. Press and seal.
1: Okay.
0: Make sure that you get that really, really sealed, because otherwise, when we get over here to this pan, it's going to turn into a mess.
1: So you used a melon scooper, not an ice cream scooper. A melon scooper is the right amount of cheese.
0: It really is. It really is.
1: All right.
0: Okay. Now, we want to make sure we got to get this pan as hot as the hinges of hell. I mean, it has got to be so damn hot.
2: That's hot.
0: Because otherwise, it's just, it is not going to get that beautiful crust.
1: All right.
0: Let it sit.
1: Got it. Check.
0: Let it sit.
1: Yes.
0: Don't start bothering it with this spatula. Leave it alone. I always see people in there.
1: I like to do a nice press down.
0: No, you don't. No, you press down. You lose all the juices. The juices stay in.
1: Okay.
0: So now we have our gorgeous burger.
1: Can I stop doing that?
0: Yes.
1: Okay.
0: We're going to build this burger.
1: But wait, the hot pan, isn't it going to get burned on the outside?
0: No.
1: How do I make sure it cooks through?
0: No. You want that caramelized crust. I mean, that's what the burger, that's the best part of it. So it's perfectly fine. We're going to go about 7 minutes on each side. That'll be done and ready to go.
1: Got it.
0: Now, we're just going to add bacon. We've got some bread and butter pickles. You don't need to go mucking this up with a bunch of stuff.
1: What about sauce?
0: A
1: dry bun?
0: I mean, if you want that, you can have it. A little bit of mayonnaise is fine. A little bit of ketchup. Mm-hmm. But you've got all that good pimento inside. You don't need
1: to. Okay, wait. Let's get a verdict from the taste test.
3: You could put a little more pimento on top.
0: You could put pimento on top.
3: There's never enough pimento.
0: Absolutely. Right? Now, this is our cornbread salad. I mean, I'm telling you, it will make potato salad look like a fool. It is the finest thing. And I know it sounds strange.
1: It looks so pretty.
0: But kind of think croutons. Think cornbread croutons is where I'm going with this. And then you layer up all the good stuff. You've got cheese. You've got bacon. You've got ranch dressing.
1: Yes.
0: I mean, there ain't anything better.
2: Say amen.
0: I mean, seriously, we've got a little bit of fresh corn. Layer. And then let it sit. Let it all that goodness soak in.
1: Is there a trick to making it look so pretty and getting a layer like that?
0: Well, no. I mean, it's super simple. You can start with your cornbread, and then you add all of your other things, and then continue to layer it up, and it'll be that pretty.
1: All right.
0: Now we're getting to my favorite part, and that's a cocktail.
1: Yeah.
0: Woo! So we've got some watermelon mojitos.
1: Mm-hmm.
0: But look what we're going to do. So you have your watermelon. We need to, we got to cut it out anyway. So why don't we just save it? I mean, let's leave this. We're going to pull this,
1: and
0: then we're going to make this fabulous little cooler. Is that not adorable?
1: Yeah, we'll show that in a minute.
0: And you can even get a bigger watermelon if you want. We're going to keep, you want to keep scooping?
1: Sure.
0: Okay, we'll let you scoop for just a second.
1: Sure.
0: We do is we do a simple syrup with sugar, mint, and water. We're going to cook that down, let it cool.
1: What do you mean cook?
0: We're going to boil.
1: Like put it, we're going to heat this up?
0: Yeah. Oh. No, I'm sorry. We're going to make a simple syrup first when we're making the drink. I'm going to go back to talking about the drink.
1: Okay.
0: So we have our water, we have our sugar, and a little bit of mint.
1: Mm-hmm.
0: Let that, cook it, let it melt, and then we're going to cool it.
1: Okay.
0: And then we add that to our frozen watermelon chunks.
1: Mm-hmm.
0: Once we take this out of here, we want to put this in the freezer, let it freeze, and then we're going to put it all in the blender and blend it up. So it's a frozen cocktail. We'll top it with a little bit of club soda.
1: Mm-hmm.
0: Here is our absolutely beautiful watermelon.
1: This is so cute. So you just scooped it out and made an ice bucket.
0: Exactly.
1: Nice.
0: And now look, the thing is, though, is that you want, I love this. This is a, it's a gift to bring to your hostess.
1: Oh.
0: You want to know how to be a good guest so that you can invite it back. I mean, if you were raised right, you know to bring something.
1: Of course.
0: Yes. And so this is one of my favorites. It's paper plates, adorable paper plates. And then the little tag says, oh, let me do the dishes. So you bring that. You've got the paper plates. Isn't
2: that
0: adorable? And there are lots of really fun ones. Like, look at the ones they've got. So they've got these wonderful bamboo plates.
2: Love bamboo.
0: You can throw it away.
2: Yep.
0: Nobody's going to be in the kitchen cussing because they were left to do all the dishes.
1: But I didn't even know you were doing this paper plates thing. And that's the first thing I thought of. If you're outside, paper plates.
0: You've got to.
1: Yes.
0: I mean, it really does make it so much more simple. And that's what summer's about. Summer is easy, laid back, and fun.
1: Did y'all taste that drink? Even the mocktail is good. I don't know how you did
2: good.
1: It.
2: Great.
1: Thank you. Recipesatoday.com/food.
3: Laura Vitale is a cooking sensation who's stirring up a lot of buzz for her popular YouTube channel called Laura in the Kitchen. That's right. She's also the host of Simply Laura on the Cooking Channel. And today she is making a classic dad favorite. I think it's everyone's favorite.
1: Yeah, I was
3: burgers and fries. This is a crowd pleaser.
4: It's really easy, so versatile, no deep frying, but all the crispy deliciousness.
3: Okay. We love this. So let's get to it.
1: Here's
3: what
1: are our ingredients?
4: So in here, you've got to have, like, you basically, like, your suspects for a good burger. You've got good ground beef. I like to use a little steak seasoning, Worcestershire sauce. And this is my secret, grated onion and garlic. So if you want to add all that in there, if you don't want to use beef, we can use turkey or ground chicken.
1: Okay.
4: If you have a vegetarian in your family, take this stuff, add a little oil, and substitute for some portobello mushrooms.
1: Can I spread a little salt on there?
4: Yes, please.
3: Yeah, my mom loves a portobello burger.
4: Yes, and it's so good. And then you would use a really good Swiss and be perfect.
3: And you gotta stir this around, you just kind of mush it.
4: Yeah, I would do it with my hands, but I don't want you to get

0: dirty.
1: Okay. Okay, cool.
0: So what you do is you form them into patties.
2: Do you have a trick for patty making?
0: Yes. So basically what you want to do is you make your patty, right? But this is the trick to get a really good flat burger. Mm-hmm. You take two fingers and you make an indent in the center.
2: Yeah.
0: And then you pop them on a really hot cast iron skillet or even on your outdoor grill. Yes. And as they cook, they pop up in the middle. So they're flat. You don't have that dough.
1: Oh, I love that.
0: Yes.
1: Cool. Pop that on the grill.
0: Pop that
1: on both sides, the finger thing?
0: You can really just do it on one side and it's fine. Okay. So in here, I've got some mayo and I like to use some whole grain mustard. Mm. You mix that all together, right? And then when you come to building your burger, you're going to put your cheese on there. It'll sit nice and melty. Yeah. Throw a couple of ice cubes in there. It creates steam and it really melts the cheese.
2: Ooh, I like
1: this is like your special sauce.
0: This is like special sauce. And it's just good quality mayo and some good quality whole grain mustard.
1: I'm stepping over here.
0: That's it. Yes. And then you just build a burger. You've got your bun with your sauce. Mm-hmm. You've got your cheese. Burger. Mm-hmm. Yes. Delicious. I like a little lettuce, tomato.
2: I like to put a little salt on my tomato. Kind of nails
0: point.
2: It. Yeah.
0: That way you can really season
2: it out.
1: You know what else is good? Texans like a little avocado.
2: What about French fries?
0: I do like that.
2: So I feel intimidated by making a French fries.
0: These are really easy. The recipe will be on the website, I'm sure. But basically what I do is I take regular russet potatoes. I soak them into some cold water. Pop them in the microwave for a few seconds and then throw them once you dry them up with a little oil and seasoning in a hot oven at 425 and they get crispy.
1: Laura, you can do it all.
0: I can
1: Thank you so much. This is a perfect recipe.
2: The fry and the special sauce is good, too.
1: Oh, really? Mm-hmm. I should try that. So to get these recipes.
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9: Out today.
8: That
9: comes out today.
10: His book is released today.
9: Good to see you.
10: Great to see you. Thank you for having me.
9: So you're doing the backyard staple, a barbecue,
10: a
9: burger.
10: Pig Beach Barbecue Burger.
9: And it starts with
10: starts with the sauce. So the first thing we need is a little bit of mayonnaise. Al, you want to help me out
9: here?
10: Sure,
9: you bet.
10: All right, in our bowl, we have a little mayonnaise.
9: Okay.
10: Pig Beach Barbecue Mustard Sauce, which is what gives us that sort of like unique flavor to it all.
9: Okay.
10: Some ketchup, chopped pickles, and a little bit of our all-purpose barbecue seasoning. So these chopped pickles are also the pickles that we're going to be putting on the burger that we've done ourselves.
11: So delicious.
10: Yes, and we make them. They're amazing. They're light, crisp, bright, vibrant, just amazing.
11: Okay. What was the last thing you just put in there?
10: A little bit of all-purpose barbecue seasoning. We put it on our ribs. We put it on our pork shoulders. We put it basically on everything.
11: Got it.
10: It's going to be on that corn that's going to be down at the end of the table
11: awesome.
10: Pretty soon.
11: Mm-hmm.
10: All right, so now we got a burger sauce made. You're going to put that in a non-reactive container, put it in your fridge. It'll hold for about 2 weeks, no problem. Pull it out whenever you want to dip a burger, hot dog, anything you want into it. It's delicious.
11: Okay.
4: No. That's the secret sauce.
10: That's the secret sauce.
9: Not so secret.
10: All right, so next, we got to cook up our burgers. I love using a blend that's like brisket and short rib, chuck, but whatever you can find, cook it up. It's delicious. Then we're going to season it with a little bit of my pepper. It's a little bit of salt, pepper, and a little accent. That accent helps give like a nice umami flavor to that burger.
9: Basically like an MSG.
10: Exactly. Yeah. Exactly.
9: Which gets a bad rap.
10: It gets a bad rap. I mean, it's a little bit is delicious. Yeah. It goes a long way and won't do any harm to you.
4: You salt your burgers.
10: You
4: right?
10: do season everything. You always got to season them first because that's going to get all that flavor out of the meat. Mm-hmm. We're going to go out on our grill, nice and hot heat, get it cooking. I like to cook my burgers still, you know, about a medium, but whatever you want to cook them to, they're going to take probably around 5 to 8 minutes, depending upon the thickness of the patty that you're using.
4: Okay.
10: When they get finally cooked, you're going to, the last couple of minutes, you're going to put a piece of cheese on it and melt them down.
12: What kind of cheese do you like?
10: I'm an American cheese guy on my burger. It melts perfectly. It's the best cheese out there for a burger, in my humble opinion.
9: A big mistake people make, pressing down the burger.
10: Don't ever press. Don't ever press down the burger because you're going to squeeze out all those natural juices
13: and flavors. So tempting because you want to feel like you're doing something.
10: I know, but don't, because it also flares up the grill and you're going to get really bad smoke flavor on the meat. We love smoke, just not that kind of smoke flavor.
9: Okay. And then final?
10: Next, let it rest on the tray. Let those juices just kind of naturally come out so they don't soak out your bun. And then we're going to put our burger together, a little bit of that secret sauce on the bottom bun.
13: And these pickles are... Are you eating already?
10: We're going to put some of our cured quick pickles on top of the burger.
9: I love the potato bun, right?
10: I love the potato bun. For me, that's the perfect soft, sweet, squishy burger bun out there.
4: Everything you've is my favorite burger.
10: That's all we want it to be. Top it off and dive on in and enjoy it.
9: Your corn. Mexican
10: street corn. Well, while we're getting Mexican street corn, a huge shout out to my co-author and friend, Super Chef Shane McBride.
9: Mm-hmm.
10: Amazing. Thank you. You know, he's the best. So he co-wrote this book with me, and I couldn't have done it without him. And also the famous Katie Stilo.
1: Katie!
10: Somewhere in the back over there. Katie. Her and Anthony Contrino had great, they helped us style the food for the pictures of the book. So a huge shout out to them. Ken Goodman, Judy Choth, all the people that helped us write this book. So Mexican street corn. Mm. In this bowl over here, while you guys are munching, I'm going to put some sour cream to some mayonnaise.
4: This is so good. This burger is
10: it's
4: everything
10: simple,
4: I love
10: everything
4: about a burger.
10: A little bit of chopped cilantro, chopped garlic, and then we're going to add some lime juice. This is the simplest thing in the world, but this sauce on corn, I promise you, is like the most delicious thing in the world. And it's my favorite way of eating corn in the summertime. Grill it off, get a nice char, good flavor. And then after it comes off the grill, we're just going to take it. It's okay. We're going to take it, brush it with some of this delicious sauce we made with that mayonnaise and that sour cream. Finish it off.
13: So why are you making noises?
4: You cook it right on the grill. You don't.
13: So is it that good?
12: So
13: Craig is making noises. I'm like, okay, let me try it.
12: What is in that?
13: What noise just came out of your body?
10: That sauce we just made with the sour cream, the mayonnaise, the garlic,
13: and then there's
10: some cilantro and some lime juice, and then there's some cotija cheese that we'll top it off with.
13: Oh my god!
10: And then finish it again with a little bit of that all-purpose barbecue seasoning on top. And there you have some great. It's my favorite way of eating corn. Cook it the whole way on the grill. Take those husks, pull them back like that. It makes a beautiful display for your friends, family, and loved ones.
9: Abdul, ladies and gentlemen, you are the man.
10: I love you guys.
9: It's a guacamole crunch burger with a kicked-up mango salsa.
13: Oh, I like it.
9: And here to show us how it's done is vegan chef Chloe Coscarelli. Chloe,
13: hi.
14: We love when you come because sometimes when we have a vegan chef, we don't know if we're going to love the food. We always love your food.
9: Yay. Absolutely.
15: All right. Well, if you want to eat more vegetables, you don't feel like salad.
9: Yes.
15: We're going to make burgers, sliders, and meatloaf.
9: Ooh,
15: all vegan.
9: Wow.
15: So we're going to start with our patty. We're making it from scratch.
9: All right.
15: So here we have an onion. We are going to caramelize it. If you want to throw our onions right in the pan.
9: Okay. And is this just a regular olive oil in here?
15: It's a little bit of olive oil, and we're going to slow cook it for about 20 minutes until it gets sweet and juicy and caramelized.
13: Yeah. Look what happened.
9: Ooh.
15: Because in a normal beef burger, you have a lot of animal fat.
9: Sure.
15: So we want that moisture and that juiciness from our caramelized onions.
9: Okay.
15: Let's move over here. We are going to add our caramelized onions to black beans.
9: Mm-hmm.
15: If you want to go ahead and add all of these in.
9: So is sweet potato?
15: Roasted sweet potato.
13: Okay.
15: Brown rice, some breadcrumbs, which you could use gluten-free if you would like.
13: Is the brown rice cooked or?
15: It's cooked short grain brown rice, and that's going to bind our veggie burger together because we're not using any eggs or cheese.
13: Okay.
15: Some salt, a little sriracha for a kick of spice.
13: Now, are those beans cooked? Did you cook those?
15: The black beans are, it's actually one can of black beans.
9: So
15: it's super easy, economical. You're going to mix it together. Mm-hmm. If someone wants to put gloves on, we can mix it actually with our hands.
13: What? Roker.
15: This is a great way to get your kids involved. Everyone can form their own patty. And I love
9: sweet. Maybe they should have been the large.
15: We can use a spoon. Yeah, you don't have to use your hands if you don't want to.
9: 3 hours later.
15: All right. So these are the patties that... We got it. Yeah, just... Okay. I'm going to scoot over here. We're going to throw... so sorry. We're going to throw our patties on a nice sizzling olive oil. Getting that char is really going to help you with that meaty flavor, a little bit of crispy. About 3 minutes on each side. Okay. Let's top it with some guacamole. Yeah. Hoda, if you want to make this, you can use a fork.
9: You want some gloves?
15: To mash the avocado. Super simple, a little lime juice, and we're just going to give it a little bit of salt.
13: That's it?
15: If you want to use store-bought guacamole, that's a great time saver.
13: Okay, so mush.
15: Mush. All right, let's add over. We are making a mango salsa. This will make it like fresh and sweet
9: on top. Do you have a tip for how to peel a mango?
15: I do.
14: Watch this.
15: So we are
14: going to
15: score it.
14: Look, watch.
15: You can also buy diced mango if you do not want to deal.
14: Oh, you do? Yes. Watch.
15: Amazing.
14: 1, 2, 3. Pop.
9: Oh!
15: And then you just shave it off.
9: Yeah.
15: And we are going to mix
13: it. Good?
9: I love that.
13: Yeah.
15: With some jalapeno, lime juice, and a little agave for extra sweetness.
14: So this is the mango
15: salsa.
14: So mix that up.
15: Okay. I'll come on over here. Yeah. Let's build a burger. All right. You can go crazy however you like it.
9: Okay.
15: Use the toppings you like. We have some crispy tortilla strips to put on top, some avocado. The mango salsa will give it a little bit of spice.
9: Okay.
15: And no one's going to miss the meat with these.
9: That's fantastic.
15: Yeah, there's so many components. I think sometimes veggie burgers get a bad rap if they're kind of simple or bland. But I like to pack in lots of flavor. And these are really easy to make.
9: Wow.
15: You can also make the patties ahead of time. Keep them in your freezer.
9: Oh.
15: And just
13: cook
15: them up. Yeah, please.
9: Okay. Sliders.
15: Tell me what you guys think. Now, we also have some pesto parmesan sliders.
13: The pesto parmesan.
15: Made with pesto, cashew mozzarella.
9: Oh.
15: And then we have a holiday cashew nut roast. So it's like a meatloaf, but with no meat and a country gravy on top.
9: Fantastic. Really great.
13: That's really good, Chloe.
9: Thank you so much.
15: Thank you, guys.
9: Happy New Year.
14: Delicious.
9: To get these recipes, go to...
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9: Today...

0: all, Alex is glowing.
1: What happened?
2: Yeah,
0: you look gorgeous.
1: You have good hair. You got good. Everything's happening.
3: It's the hamburgers.
0: Even we also want to just say that you're the host of Food Network's Supermarket Stakeout, and she's here with a decadent burger. And by decadent, we mean a big baby.
1: This is
0: a big burger.
1: So wait, what are we doing here, Alex? What's first step?
3: Well, I'm making a cheese sauce. Would you throw this in? Parmesan and a little cheddar. And what? Okay, I like your style. My tip was going to be add your cheese slowly so it doesn't clump.
0: Oh, no.
3: I love you.
0: Alex.
3: Go ahead. Add that parmesan nice and slowly. New York City style. Dump it in.
4: Okay.
3: And you stir it, a little mustard, a little hot sauce. We just add a little bit to just a little warm cream.
1: That's going to be the sauce on top of the burger. Is that what you're talking about?
3: This
1: and
3: is
1: the
3: like,
1: dunky?
0: Or a dippy sauce.
1: Dip sauce.
3: Yeah, I mean, you could literally make this cheese sauce and then just
1: do
0: put chips in
3: potato
0: it.
3: Potato chips or whatever.
1: Okay, so now the big Mongo burger.
3: The big moment is we're doing a triple-decker burger with the cheese sauce, okay? We're going all out.
0: You really are.
1: What are you doing to us?
3: For some,
0: I know.
3: But you said I look all glowy.
1: You
3: it's
1: do.
3: All the hamburgers. So this is just a mix. Right, 85-15. We want short rib and sirloin. Those are the good cuts. We form our burgers nice and thin for the triple decker.
0: I like that because
3: like that
0: they're three burgers.
1: Now, do you put anything in there other than
0: you
1: the ground
0: just
1: meat?
0: Keep it that.
3: You know what? I'm glad you asked. People are always working their burgers.
1: Yeah.
3: It gets tough, the meat.
0: Oh.
3: Just make a little patty. Be gentle.
1: But you don't want to add spices in there. You put them out. You put just salt
0: and
1: pepper at the
0: meat
1: end.
0: With some salt and pepper.
3: That's it.
0: You're a classic.
3: Yeah, exactly. And then we just drop them in a hot pan and you just get them cooking.
0: Is there oil on that?
3: Yeah, a little bit. No oil on the burgers themselves, but just pop them right in the pan like this, right?
0: But what's in the pan?
3: Just a little hot canola oil.
0: Oh, okay.
3: That's it. We keep it really simple. You could throw these on the grill. When you're done cooking them and you have these lovely burger juices, that's where we make our onion topping. We go right in the same pan.
0: Oh.
3: And, pickle juice.
0: Pickle juice.
3: In with the onions because it's like zingy,
1: vinegary. Yeah, I kind of like that.
0: I love this idea. Yeah. You're using the meat juice and some pickle juice.
3: And it's sitting in your fridge in the jar of pickles. You have one lonely pickle. Like, help me.
1: Get it.
0: That's true.
1: That
0: what are you going to do with
1: Dump
0: it?
1: Dump it in there.
0: Salad I dressings. Heard that if you have cramps, you should drink pickle juice.
1: Is that true?
0: I'm not sure.
3: I think that if you have Memorial Day needs for a triple-decker burger, it's good too.
1: Yeah.
3: Let's throw that in there.
1: Okay, what are we making here? What is
3: so
1: this, a side salad?
3: A little topping.
1: Topping.
3: With a little oil, vinegar, a little lemon, a little
0: I feel like that takes it up a notch.
1: Mm-hmm.
3: Well, here's my other little tip is instead of doing slices that slide all around with the tomatoes, we cut them up so they don't fall out
0: Look,
3: as
0: to put
3: much.
0: A little beautiful salad on your hamburger.
1: So, so you toast your bun.
0: So you do, yeah, I toast my bun.
3: Are you a toaster?
0: Yes, of course I am.
3: Yeah, let's toast it up.
0: Sorry, Hoda.
3: No, you like, you know what, for a hot dog, however, I don't.
1: Because you want that.
3: I want that mushy New York style dog vibe.
0: Okay, so here's the cheese sauce.
3: So this is how we built. A little of those pickly onions, a little bit of that cheese sauce, and we just build... Right, that nice mix.
1: And then another patty on top?
3: Yeah, we do that. And then we cheese sauce. Please.
0: Three is
3: Dr. Cheese sauce.
1: Yes, okay, yes, ma'am. This is like humongo.
3: This is America.
1: Yes.
3: This is Memorial
1: yes,
3: Day.
1: More. Yes. One more bun.
3: Less is more.
1: Oh, we got to try them.
3: Yeah, let's get it.
1: Oops.
4: It's a lot.
0: Perfect. I think three might be too many. Just saying.
3: Yeah, no, you know, you can
1: Now, can
3: two,
1: you put
3: you
1: ketchup on
3: one.
1: This or you're not for that?
3: You can totally put ketchup. My,
1: this is
0: I don't
1: huge.
0: Think mine has cheese sauce.
3: I can't work
0: oh,
3: with
0: that. That's
1: oh,
0: yours.
1: We're switching.
0: Oops.
1: Give me that.
3: And then just a little potato salad to go with that. You could do two of these. Just clean and oil your grill and get it good and hot, and you will have great results. Keep it simple.
1: So yummy.
3: The last moment of this segment is just people chewing. I think this is a testament to the fact that people have got to get down
5: potato
3: with this.
0: Potato salad is basically has relish in it and mustard.
3: It's no mayo. It's just a little olive oil and mustard to keep it light.
1: Olive oil and mustard, that's it?
0: But and there's pickles. What are these pickles?
3: And chopped up pickles and pickle juice.
1: And pickle juice.
3: I put pickle juice in everything.
1: Is it.
0: Yeah. Alex, you're the best. So if you get this recipe, head to today.com/food.

0: If you're celebrating a weekend or you just want a great barbecue during the week, I have got the menu for you. And it's all going to come right out of your pantry and your fridge. I just have some pancetta on the stove, just bubbling away and cooking up. Now, you could use ham if you wanted to. You could use bacon if you wanted to. I actually had the pancetta in the fridge. This is nice and crispy, and I wanted it this crispy because I'm putting it in my favorite can of baked beans. Here is the trick. I am going to make the most amazing sauce. The same sauce I use on my ribs, which are going to be spare ribs, pork ribs, and a beef rib, is what I'm going to put in my baked beans. You need to start off with your favorite barbecue sauce, a little bit of that, and a lot in this bowl, because this is what's going to cover your pork ribs. Then to this, I'm going to put molasses, just a little bit of sweetness. If you don't have molasses, you can use brown sugar, hot sauce. I like it a little hot and I like it a little spicy. So that's going to go in both of these. And then I'm going to use some Montreal seasoning and I put that in both of these. And I'm also going to use this on my beef rib. So I'm just going to roast it in the oven like that. And just spread it around. Give this a stir all together. Look at how dark it makes the canned beans. It makes it look like it's from scratch. And all of those beautiful, crunchy little bits of pancetta really kick up the flavor a lot. And then that goes into the oven. You only need to bake this for about 30 minutes. And I promise you, these are the best baked beans you are ever going to taste. Okay, go in here. Stir this up. I'm putting this over my pork ribs and just kind of work it around. And of course, I have lined a baking sheet with aluminum foil. This is kind of sticky, and I don't think you want to deal with the mess after the fact. Now I'm going to take a very, very, very little amount of this and then put it right on my beef rib. Just a little line, not too much, just enough for flavor. That is going to be sticky and caramelized and crunchy, which I absolutely love. And then you're going to have the gorgeous barbecue beef ribs. Now these will go into the oven. Again, low and slow. I'm going to put the beans in when those are 30 minutes away from being done. Look at those. That is a beautiful thing. Look at that. Beef ribs, pork ribs. They were in there about 300, 325 degrees. This is just about 2 hours sometime, just a little bit longer. Look at this. This is a delicious meal. Let's talk about dessert and then it's cocktail time. We love them as kids. We still love them today. And they become great, cute, easy little crafty snacks. This is just icing out of a container, and all I'm going to do here is take the icing, put it in a plastic bag, snip the tip off just so it's a small little hole, and then I'm going to pipe some sandal strings onto my cookie, like that. Everybody has a great pair of flip-flops. And these are my flip-flop cookies. A little red candy, a little yellow candy. You can even do some sprinkles if you have them. Aren't those the cutest? And so easy. I love them. Now it's cocktail time. You get to celebrate life with this cocktail. It is a pineapple tropical rum punch. And it's going to start off with a concentrate. This is just a punch concentrate. Then what you want to do is you want to add just a cupful of water to this. 1 cup of lemon lime soda, and then you get 1 cup of rum. Now, if you are not a rum fan, it doesn't matter if you drink vodka in this, or if you like gin in it, or if you want tequila in it. Just put something in it. Then just some pineapple juice would be delicious in this. And finally, I am going to put in chunked pineapple. I do save the rings for the glass. I'm going to give this a stir. Pineapple tropical rum punch. Now, if you want to get down with your bad cocktail time self, cherries with the stems. And look at how pretty. That looks like a summer day. And these are fantastic pantry perfect recipes and a pantry.
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0: It's summer, so there's no reason not to get your grill on. And here to help us all out, we've got one of the kings of barbecue, Rodney Scott. He's a James Beard award-winning chef and pitmaster and co-owner of Rodney Scott's Whole Hog Barbecue restaurant in South Carolina and Alabama. And he's cooking up some ribs. Hi, Rodney.
1: Yes. Good morning. How are you?
0: I love your shirt, and I love some ribs. But I have to say, I'm intimidated by cooking them or grilling them. What makes a secret to a good rib?
1: The secret to a good rib, you want to,
0: No, that's okay.
1: The secret to a good rib is you find a rib of your choice. In this particular situation, we have the spare rib. So our spare rib is one of the inexpensive cuts.
0: Mm-hmm.
1: And we have Rodney's rib rub. So follow me if you will. You would take your spare rib, once you've taken the membrane off, and you're going to sprinkle it.
0: I like it.
1: Yeah, just a nice sprinkle.
0: So how do you know when you've got enough rub on the ribs? When do you stop sprinkling?
1: You will stop sprinkling around about 2 tablespoons or when you got a nice generous coverage like such.
0: Okay, cool.
1: You don't want to leave too many bare spots. Once you do one side, you want to flip it over.
0: Mm-hmm.
1: You want to do the exact same thing. Again, you can see that the membrane has been removed.
0: Mm-hmm. So how hot do we get that grill to put
1: You want your grill at about 200 to about 250. You don't want to get too hot too fast. And another secret you want to always do with that is take this little flap.
0: Mm-hmm.
1: So that spot doesn't look like it didn't receive any love.
0: Yeah, that's good. Let's give it all love.
1: And once you get your slab all seasoned, you don't want to rub it. You don't want to put it in. Rodney's rib rub is very, very potent. You don't want to rub it all in. Okay.
0: So now you put that
1: technology again.
0: It's okay.
1: We'll get one ear.
0: Now you're gonna. Can you still hear me? You want to put that baby on the grill?
1: I can hear you. I can hear you.
0: Good.
1: We already have one smoking for you.
0: Oh, look at that.
1: That you can see.
0: Yes.
1: So when the bones start to stick out just a little bit like such,
0: mm-hmm.
1: and you get that nice color,
0: yeah,
1: a little bit of char,
0: good.
1: Yeah.
0: You turn the
1: but
0: baby
1: before
0: over.
1: Before you flip it, mm-hmm. always want to be sure and mop it first.
0: Mop it?
1: This is what we call mop, flip, mop.
0: Okay.
1: That's how we instruct our guys. You want to put your sauce on.
0: Wow.
1: This is a Rodney sauce. if you prefer your own, that's your choice, but I prefer Rodney's.
0: We prefer yours.
1: Yeah.
0: All right, can we get to the corn? We just have about a minute, and let's get to that street corn.
1: Our street corn has already been grilled a little bit. You want to take a little mayo.
0: Mm-hmm.
1: You want to make sure you got your mayo on there.
0: Yum.
1: And we call it King Street corn because we're located on King Street in beautiful Charleston, South Carolina.
0: Yes.
1: And we have some crumbled cheese here, some Rodney's pork skin.
0: Can you use any cheese or what do you?
1: Any cheese of your choice, as long as it's a little dry and crumpled.
0: Yep.
1: And you want to add a little chive. This is for that neighbor that thinks your food never looks good.
0: Yeah, I was going to say, put that chive on there and impress everybody.
1: Yeah.
0: Delicious.
1: We have some previous here.
0: Well, Rodney, thank you so much. I hope you enjoy that delicious food. We wish we could smell it. It looks good. Thank you,
1: thank
0: Rodney.
1: You.
0: To get these,
1: thank you.
0: Thank you. To get these recipes, head to today.com/food. We are back with the greatest. Don't you love Valerie Carson? Valerie Bertinelli's back. She's got one of her special recipes.
2: Family, we call it family. Oh, yeah. That's right. These are recipes that are light. Excuse me. I have my own little surgical issue on Monday. These are light dishes. And Val, in the summer, like, nobody wants to cook heavy.
3: Yeah. Right.
2: But we don't want to substitute, you know, flavor for that. Either. Yeah.
4: And you are not going to substitute flavor with this because this marinade does two things. It's also going to marinate your chicken. It's also going to be a great sauce for the chicken thighs.
3: You love chicken thighs. That's
4: I do.
3: That's,
2: me too.
3: Me too.
4: They have so much flavor. So we have a little sesame seed oil.
3: Yeah.
4: We have some rice wine vinegar,
3: mm-hmm.
4: and we have some soy sauce. And in there, we also have some grated ginger and some grated garlic and some vegetable oil. So we're going to give that
3: just that's it. A whisk.
4: This is going to be your sauce. So you could dip gyoza in this. You could dip egg rolls in this. You could dip salmon, anything. You could put it on anything.
2: Is it a marinade and a sauce?
4: Yes. So by this, it's the sauce. Then we're going to take 2 tablespoons, put it in here, and they've already done this for me. I love the culinary crew.
3: Yeah.
4: And then we're
3: going
4: to add some more to really heft it up a little bit. So we have some veggie oil.
3: Could you put this on fish, too?
4: Yes. It would be great on fish. Salmon, anything. That's rice wine vinegar again.
3: What's that?
4: And this is more soy sauce because we're hefting it up. And then we want some spice in there. So this is some sambal oleg. That I was introduced to by Mrs.
2: That?
4: Van Halen.
2: The boys are
4: spicy.
2: Eating.
3: Spicy. Oh, spicy.
4: Oh, you guys are already eating.
5: Oh, yeah.
4: Okay.
5: Not
4: waiting.
5: Your chicken thighs with skin with the capers.
3: Yeah.
5: It's a go-to.
2: We still talk
5: about it.
4: Oh, this is going to be another go-to. And then you can also put it on fish. You could put it on shrimp. Okay, so we have our sauce. Then what we're going to do is take our chicken thighs. And these are boneless, skinless.
3: Skinless. How come?
4: Because I really like to get the marinade in there. We're going to sit this for about 30 minutes.
3: Okay.
4: You could do it with bone in. That's fine.
5: Yep.
4: But
5: this
4: is easier to eat.
2: Do you season those too, or is there enough seasoning?
4: We're not going to season these until right before we put them on the grill.
3: Mm-hmm. Okay.
4: So let that marinade, get the marinade all over it. And that's about at least 30 minutes. You can do longer if you
3: want.
4: Okay. So then you're going to take them out, and you're going to wipe them off a little bit. Just dry them off. And then get them onto a nice hot grill pan.
3: Everybody likes that.
2: Yeah, definitely. Let me do something here. I'm standing around.
4: Yeah. So get them on the grill
2: pan. Also, this looks like you could do this for tacos, too. Like you could cut these up and make fajitas.
4: Oh, that'd be great. Yeah. Get a nice, a slaw on that. I've got potato salad that we're going to show you later.
3: Okay.
4: But it's not potato salad. It's fake potato salad.
3: Okay. How long do you cook that?
2: So you're going to
4: let that go for 10 minutes. The chicken will tell you when it's ready to be taken off. You don't want to rip it up or anything. So just let it sit there for 10 minutes. And then once it starts to give, then pop it around to the other side.
2: Don't jerk it off the stove.
4: No, but this is the chance for you to also season it. So you're going to get your pepper on there. And you're going to get your salt on there. And then when you flip it, you're going to season the other side.
2: Uh-huh.
3: Okay.
4: And then we get to this. And this is when it's done.
3: Okay.
4: And I think we have a plate for you guys.
3: Taste
4: we have
3: that. A plate. So then you just put this on top?
4: Yes.
3: Is that what you do?
4: You want to drizzle the sauce on top.
3: I want more of the sauce here.
4: Or you want to dip it in.
3: Dip it here, Chris.
5: So good.
4: Dip it.
5: What's the story on the cauliflower salad here?
4: It's a classic potato salad, but made with cauliflower.
3: So
4: you get your hard-boiled eggs in there, your mustard, your mayo, your dill, your chives. It's delicious.
5: So it's a potato salad.
2: Wow.
4: Mm. So it's not potato salad. It's cauliflower salad.
5: Potato salad.
4: Potato salad. Yes, exactly.
3: Valerie, tell us about your cooking shows. What's happening in that lane?
4: I think
2: incredible, by the way.
4: Isn't it great?
2: It's the first chicken I've ever had where I actually don't want the skin on it. It almost would have been in the way.
4: Right. Mm. I agree.
2: Because the meat is so good.
4: It's so flavorful. Mm.
2: Sorry, it's delicious. How are the cooking shows?
4: Well, Valerie's Home Cooking is still on the weekends. Mm-hmm. And then we filmed another 10 more episodes that'll be airing, or 13 episodes will be airing next year. And then I don't know. I don't know what's up for me after that.
3: Wow.
4: Who knows what's going on? I don't know.
5: This is good.
4: Maybe I'll take a long break. Maybe I'd do another sitcom. I don't know.
3: Oh, do another sitcom.
4: I would love to do a sitcom. I just shot one with Jimmy Burrows in March, but it didn't get picked up. That's okay.
3: Wait, you shot with Jimmy Burrows, who we just did the story?
4: Yes. In March, yes.
3: Oh, my gosh.
4: I love him.
5: He's the best.
4: He is the best.
3: Yeah,
4: he
3: I think
4: literally
3: we
4: is the
3: need
4: best.
3: More Val.
2: This is the best.
3: This is really good. Valerie, thank you. You're going to come back and visit Val. With us
4: I am.
3: Again on the fourth hour. Mm-hmm. 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
3: All right. If making dinner is the dread of your daily routine, don't worry. We've got some help.
0: Yeah, I need it. We called in our friend, today's show nutritionist, Joy Bauer, for one of her delicious one-and-done meals, and she's got a pineapple chicken recipe.
3: By the way, two beautiful things that belong together. All right. So what do you need? What ingredients, Joy, do we need for this recipe?
12: Okay. Guys, this is what you're having for dinner tonight. It really checks every box. So we need 1.5 pounds of either skinless chicken breast or thighs, 1 red onion, 1 red or yellow or orange bell pepper, 2 cups of fresh cubed pineapple, teriyaki sauce and honey. That's it. Yum. And I'm telling you, this is like the ultimate one and done. It's packed with nutrition. It's totally addictively delicious, and it comes together fast.
0: Okay. So Joy, we all have that moment where we get a pineapple. We think it's ripe.
3: We don't know.
0: And it ain't.
3: Nobody knows. So how do you know?
12: The easiest way to know if a pineapple is ripe is really to give it a squeeze. You want it to be firm, but it should give a little bit. And then smell the bottom portion. You should get a sweet, fresh aroma. Sometimes it can be ripe, but you don't automatically get that sweet aroma. But if it doesn't have a pleasant aroma, it means it's probably overripe. But that's really the easiest way to know if you're buying the perfect pineapple.
3: Okay, so we're starting with the chicken. Now what?
12: Yes. So we have the bowl of chicken. All we're going to do is I have a red onion here, and I'm specifically using a red onion because you know from that vibrant color, the onion is packed with antioxidants, something specific called quercetin, which eases inflammation and also helps to tame seasonal allergies. Now I'm adding in a bell pepper, and the bell pepper is packed with vitamin C to support a healthy immune system. And the star of our show, fresh cubed pineapple, which brings more vitamin C to the table, but also a group of enzymes called bromelain, which helps to aid in digestion and also eases inflammation. So we have this right here. It couldn't be simpler. And now I'm telling you, for the easiest marinade in all of the land, we're taking 1/2 cup of teriyaki sauce, bonus points if you could find a reduced sodium, and I'm mixing in just 1 tablespoon of honey. It's going to give it a perfect sweetness. I'm going to stir this up, and I'm just going to pour it right over our concoction over here.
3: That's it?
0: And you let it marinate for how, you know what? And I have to say, Joy, this is just Hoda's new thing. What? If you were Hoda making this, she would add a little ginger.
3: Can you?
12: Yum. So you can absolutely, you could add ginger, you could add garlic, but really the teriyaki sauce already has some of those things built in. So it's sort of like one-stop shopping, but hey, the more the merrier when it comes to added seasoning.
3: Okay.
12: And in terms of letting this marinate, here's the thing. If you have the time, you can let it sit for about 15 to 30 minutes, but you don't have to. Half the time I'm rushing and I don't have the time to let it sit. So then I take my baking sheet. I'm going to mist it with a little bit of oil spray. And you are just going to pour this on top.
3: That's it? That's so easy.
12: That's it. Guys, I'm telling you.
3: Anyone can do that. Right?
12: You're so right.
0: And Joy, if you like your chicken cubed, can you just cut it beforehand?
3: Yeah.
12: You can use breasts, thighs, or breasts, and you could just chop it up into whatever size pieces you like. I'm using tenderloins here, but anything goes. And what I'm going to now do is I'm putting this, you're going to come with me over to my oven, and I'm going to pop this in. I set the oven at 420 for just 15 to 18 minutes.
3: Okay, goodbye.
12: So I'm putting this.
3: There you are.
9: 15 to 18 minutes. I may do this, Joy, and I never cook anything.
13: Looks simple.
12: Jenna, I would be so psyched. I have one done to see Let's you see. Do it. And you know you have to send me a picture.
9: I'll send
12: Look
9: you
12: at
9: a
12: this.
9: Pic for sure.
12: So that this is, one is
9: we can
12: done.
9: Make that.
13: That pan is huge.
12: And you know what, guys?
9: It's She's
12: also
9: just a little.
12: It,
9: yeah.
12: It is packed with nutrition and it's light in calories. So you really could feel good about enjoying this. And now, truth be told, just like this, you can dive in and it's a perfect winner, winner chicken dinner. But we're going to take it over the edge.
9: Cauliflower rice?
12: This. No, no, no.
13: What
12: it's a thick, let me push this over, a thick, sweet teriyaki glaze. And it's a kitchen hack that I just discovered that I'm so excited to share. So in here, I just have 2 tablespoons of water. That's it. And I'm adding in a teaspoon of cornstarch. Now it could be arrowroot or cornstarch. This will be our thickener and you just want to let it dissolve, right?
13: Okay, we just have a couple of seconds left. So how do we,
12: Okay, so then we add in 1/4 cup of teriyaki sauce and 1 tablespoon of honey. And how's about you put that in the microwave for 1 to 2 minutes. Let me show you this.
9: Yeah.
12: Look at this.
13: And you
12: and then
13: drizzle that over
12: very
13: it.
12: Very quickly, because I got to go for the money shot here. I'm going to take this.
9: Yes.
12: This was our finished. We're going to drizzle this over the top.
13: Show me the money.
12: Then,
13: that's it.
12: Okay. Oh, yeah.
9: Joy,
12: oh,
9: you've inspired.
13: Joy, thank you so much.
9: A lot of us.
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0: Well, we are back, 8:51, with our Series Today table sponsored by Walmart. Joining us this morning to share some of her favorite summer-inspired recipes, Erin French, chef, owner of the Lost Kitchen Restaurant in Freedom, Maine, the star of the Lost Kitchen on Magnolia Network. Erin, clearly the table
1: is
2: all
1: insane.
2: Yeah.
3: So delicious.
0: So you've become quite the Today Show favorite pretty quickly.
4: Hey, it's easy with fried chicken.
0: Because here's the thing, the bar with fried chicken for a lot of folks is pretty high.
4: Mm-hmm.
0: This looks amazing. So walk us through the first step.
4: So the secret to this, so this is a fennel fried chicken, which is just a little bit of a different twist on things. So it starts with the brine, and that's the real secret. So a brine is just going to add flavor. It's going to keep it juicy. So we just brine this overnight. It's got some fennel seed. It's got some black pepper, some bay leaves, some sugar. And then we cook it in the brine just to sort
0: you
4: of...
0: cook it in the
4: cook
0: brine?
4: Cook it in the brine. You let it sit overnight, and then you cook it.
0: Okay.
4: Just because you don't want to get that raw fried chicken when you're kind of moving along here. So it's already cooked, so you don't have to freak out. So you've got this all flavorful and ready to go.
0: All right.
4: And then all you have to do is dredge and fry it. So, Craig, if you just want to add in, this is some ground fennel.
0: More fennel, okay.
4: Whisk it right in.
0: All right.
4: And that'll make it nice and flavorful.
0: And this is just regular flour here?
4: Regular flour.
0: Okay.
4: And then we're going to start to dredge. So.
0: And you use the whole chicken?
4: We use the whole chicken. All so right. You can have your butcher break it down into about 8 to 10 pieces. And then you can just dredge it in the flour and the fennel. A little bit of buttermilk.
0: Buttermilk.
4: So we just keep adding flavors, you can see. And then we go down to this mixture. And this is just ground cornflakes. I just broke them up.
0: That's it.
3: I wondered if it was oats or something. It's so crunchy.
4: That's the secret. And it's really cheap cornflakes. That's really the secret. Cheap cornflakes, a little bit of cornstarch, and a little bit of flour, and that's it. So it's nice and dredged. And then we can just drop it right in the fryer. If you don't have a fryer, you can put it in a Dutch oven with 375 degrees.
0: And you make a really good point about not overcrowding the fryer.
4: You never want to overcrowd the fryer because then you're bringing the temperature down. And if you want crispy fried chicken, you have to keep that temp up. So it comes out. Look at it. It's perfect.
3: It's so good.
2: It's light. Juicy.
3: This is the lightest fried chicken.
4: So juicy.
0: And what are you topping that with?
4: I'm just sprinkling some fennel pollen on top
3: for
4: a little extra flavor.
3: I mean, that's the kicker. It's so good.
1: And not overpowering.
3: Mm-mm.
1: It's like a subtle little flavor throughout.
0: What is it about the fennel, Erin, that you like so much?
4: I just like that little extra flavor. It's not just plain fried chicken, little fennel, and it tastes kind of summery. But then you add this other sauce, and this makes it even more delicious.
3: It does.
4: I love rhubarb. I'm crazy about rhubarb.
0: Okay.
4: So rhubarb, a little sugar, a little vinegar, and then we add in some strawberries. So you have a strawberry rhubarb, it's sweet and sour, that goes with your fried chicken.
0: And that's what you top it with.
4: That's what you top it with.
0: Oh, my
3: You
0: gosh.
3: Could also put it on shortcake and make it dessert.
4: Shortcake.
3: It tastes so good.
4: Edible flowers.
0: And to go with your fried chicken?
3: This is delightful.
4: You got to finish with a lemonade. Mm. So this is just basil lemonade. Thai basil lemonade. You just make a simple syrup. Throw in the Thai basil.
3: Too. Get the sauce.
0: I don't need
3: the
0: sauce.
3: Yeah,
0: I don't even
3: need
0: it.
3: Until you taste the sauce.
1: Wait, what is that base that you just put in there?
4: Thai basil lemonade.
3: That's what it is.
4: Just top this in, and it's delicious. And it's
3: basil.
4: Just a little bit different. Yes, basil.
0: Erin, this is...
1: ridiculous.
0: This is.
3: Beyond.
0: And my mother's fried chicken is... wow. So this is on the... on the menu at the restaurant? No. She's not watching. This is on the menu.
4: This is not on the menu, but maybe it should be on the menu.
3: It should definitely be on the menu.
1: Wait, basil before, lemonade? Who knew?
0: Before we came on, I said, Erin, you've got to open another restaurant in New York City, maybe in Connecticut. And what was your response?
4: No way.
3: Oh, not no way.
0: She said, and why did you, I think it's fascinating why you said no way.
4: Because there's just no way. One restaurant, I feel like, is enough.
1: Well,
4: I feel like I have 50,000
1: requests. A year.
0: About and she's only open for like 6 months. But what you said was, I'm in it for the love, not for the money.
4: Right.
0: So that's another reason.
3: Well, we can taste the love.
1: Yeah.
0: Erin French, thank you.

0: this morning on Today Food. It's another edition of Grilling and Chilling with us, the Dailies. This is where Siri and I combined two of our greatest passions. They don't, not our children. It's cooking for you. It's music for me. Our kids are a close third, however. But that's neither here nor there. Should I start with my cocktail first?
1: Yes, yes. This is called, what do we call it?
0: This is the red, white, and bourbon. We're just going to get a little ice. We're going to take a healthy dose of bourbon.
1: Just a splash.
0: Take a little OJ, just a splash of OJ, a little lemon juice, a little lime juice.
1: You're doing so good.
0: A little bit of simple syrup. We're going to mix it up. Craig Melvin is a big bourbon guy, too, so you're going to mix that up.
1: I made you a mocktail, Jenna.
0: Yes. We're going to mix this. We're going to pour it over some ice.
2: Red and white.
0: And then I'm going to top it with just a little bit of grapefruit soda.
1: And then the cute star fruit.
0: I wouldn't do the star fruit, but
1: oh, come
0: sick
1: on.
0: Of TV.
1: It's 4th of July.
0: There it is.
1: Yeah.
0: So what are we cooking?
1: Okay, so next we're going to do some hot dogs, and we like to soak our hot dogs in beer.
0: Yeah.
1: So first I'm going to cut like little slits kind of diagonally in the hot dogs. That's going to let the beer really soak in, and it's going to give the hot dogs a nice char when you grill them. So pour them, put them in the beer.
0: This is something that my mom did when I was growing up. I've carried it over ever since.
1: And
0: any beer, darker beers is a little bit better, but any beer will
1: do. Person makes the best hot dogs, and I swear it's because of that. Now, next, we're going to grill up some toppings, and we're going to make them in foil, cook them in foil on the grill. So it makes, like, clean up a breeze.
0: Yep.
1: So I've got onions, peppers, over here, some mushrooms, bacon, garlic. All you have to do is drizzle with some olive oil.
0: Woo!
1: And salt and pepper. Hey, where's my red, white, and bourbon?
0: Yeah, right here.
1: Salt and pepper, aww. And then I'll show you how to grill this up. Why don't you work on the dogs over there?
0: This is a dog shot, too, if you want to go ahead and do that.
1: Don't do that. Oh!
0: I mean, the dog's, like, cooked, got the beer.
1: Exactly.
0: Oh, that's delicious.
1: So then
0: how
1: you're
0: going
1: to take the short sides and fold, and then the long sides and fold. And just make sure you have a little bit of space so that the veggies will vent. Plop that on the grill. Like, how easy? About 20 minutes.
0: Johnny, get in here. So this is how the people ask, why do you cut the hot dog? Like, do the juices run out? It's not a burger where you lose the juices. These slits, as Siri said, they create a little bit of that char there. And I swear the beer gives it just a little bit of more of a ballpark plump feel
1: don't
0: to it.
1: Don't you think?
0: They get juicier.
2: Dad used to slice the hot dogs.
0: Yeah, you can. It's okay.
1: Excellent.
0: You like it?
1: Excellent.
2: It's a great dog.
0: How's the
3: bourbon
0: cocktail?
3: Cocktail? This is fantastic.
0: Right, good.
3: Why you been holding back?
1: Yeah, exactly. And I like to add, like, cheese, jalapenos, avocado, whatever you want. But it makes it so easy to clean up afterwards. There you go.
0: Yeah, it's fun to put out a bunch of toppings and let everybody kind of pick whatever
1: they want. We're really into, like burger bars, hot dog bars, baked potato bars, anything
0: right.
1: where guests can assemble
0: any sort
1: their
0: of
1: own
0: bar,
1: food.
0: Really. Right.
1: Regular bar. Okay, so this is super fun. We're going to grill popcorn. And we do a lot of, like, popcorn over the stove at home.
0: We've never done this.
1: But this... that is not true. Okay, so we have a pie.
0: We've never grilled popcorn.
1: Popcorn. Fight.
0: It's just... I can't fake the funk, dude. We've never grilled popcorn. I love the idea. How do we do it, Siri?
1: Disposable pie pan.
0: Yep.
1: A little bit of veggie oil. Like, 3 tablespoons.
0: Yep.
1: And then you're just going to wrap it in foil again. We're all about
0: this
1: foil
0: is a foil
1: cooking.
0: Thing. Okay.
3: We're probably traveling.
0: What's with the s'mores
1: little,
0: stuff? Is that
1: so
0: going
1: now
0: to
1: we're
0: going to
1: turn it into s'mores popcorn.
0: Nice.
1: Because grilled popcorn
2: Wait,
1: isn't
2: does
1: enough.
2: It really pop on the grill?
1: Yes. Do you just put it on the grill?
0: No, we've never done it. But we're hoping it does.
1: And you want to take these and kind of shake it up a couple times on the grill. But it pops just like it would pop on the stove.
4: I love the salty and sweet.
1: Yeah. So then to make it s'mores popcorn, you know, break up some graham crackers. This is like the easiest thing ever. We have some melted butter.
0: Wow.
1: Hershey's.
4: The butter is
1: key.
0: We should make this for the kids.
3: That is a healthy amount of butter, too. I like that.
1: Yeah, you got to have the butter. And then the marshmallows. Like, how fun is that? And a little bit of salt, because, again, the salty sweet
0: is like it's good to soak
1: thing.
0: This in beer, too, just a little bit. Help pump up the popcorn a little bit. We'll just toss
1: there
0: this.
1: You go. Toss it. Toss it with your
0: how
1: beer.
0: How does it all taste, guys?
2: It's
0: a good snack?
2: Fantastic.
0: What are you doing for the 4th of July, Kristen?
4: 4th of July, well, I'm going to be working.
0: Okay.
4: But then, watch the fireworks.
0: You're going to watch fireworks?
4: Watch the fireworks,
0: grill?
4: For sure. And now I'm going to try and make this popcorn.
2: Why not?
0: You guys got plans. I mean, everybody's going to be grilling.
3: What are you doing, by the way?
0: And people are always trying to overthink the barbecue. Like, what protein am I going to go with? I got to do something fancy. These hot dogs are just great. Burgers,
3: I love the hot dogs.
0: It's kind of simple.
2: Hot dogs. It's just the way
0: make
2: to go.
0: Make a complex cocktail.
4: And this is a strong
0: funky
4: drink.
0: Popcorn. Yeah.
4: Especially
0: for
4: our
0: how
4: elderly.
0: We
4: yes, fair point.
3: All right.
0: Well, happy 4th of July, everybody.
3: Siri,
2: thank you.
1: Cheers.
3: You always class up the
0: drink. For experimenting.
4: Cheers.
2: Cheers. Great to see you.
0: And if you want these recipes, by all means, come on over to the house.
2: Cheers.
0: We live on Long Island.
1: Chill and grill with us.
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5: To help us Us Makeup, Fenway Frank. We are joined by Boston bred celebrity chef and owner of Buttermilk and Bourbon, Jason Santos. Jason, I've got my kitchen set up and I'm so excited to cook with you like this.
6: I feel like I'm at the stadium as we speak.
5: That's why I've got my Red Sox gear on. So
6: that's great, great representing.
5: Absolutely. And we are starting with, I guess, the relish, right, for the hot dog?
6: A Fenway Frank is like super traditional, old school. Everybody loves them. It's just, it's a beef hot dog and a split top bun, some mustard, some onion, and a great pickle relish on top.
5: Okay, so let's get started on the relish.
6: All right, so I have a cucumber here. We're going to cut it in half. So we'll just scoop out the seeds here, and then I'm going to small dice it. So when you're done, you have this kind of clear little boat. Because the seeds get real watery, we don't want to water down the brine that we're going to make. Okay, small dice. And then to my right here, I have a pot. So it's just some vinegar, some sugar, and some salt. And that's sort of like a basic pickle brine.
5: Apple cider vinegar.
6: Yep. Apple cider vinegar.
5: Okay.
6: Sugar, salt.
5: Salt.
6: Ready? Sugar. So and then we have celery seed and a little mustard seed. Mm. And that's going to sort of give it that flavor that everybody loves. So all we're going to do is we're going to just bring that to a boil. And once that's to a boil, we're just going to add the vegetables to it. So cucumbers we're going to add right to our pot.
5: Okay.
6: I have poblano pepper here. So a little different than bell pepper. It's just a touch of heat. It's going to really add that great wow factor to it. And then some red bell.

0: We just want to warm it through. The most important thing that we're doing here is we're not overthinking anything. It's just a hot dog, and we're just going to make it delicious. We'll just take our hot dog, and we're going to add it right to our bun. Beautiful split top Boston, some ballpark yellow mustard, some diced onion, and then you take that beautiful relish that we already chilled.
1: Oh, this looks delicious.
0: It's just a super simple dish, but the fact that we made the relish homemade really helps cut the fat of the hot dog, the spicy mustard, little touch of the onion. It's like sitting at Fenway Park. You sit back, you watch the Boston beat the Yankees, and you just eat a hot dog.
1: Cheers to that.
0: It's so good.
1: It's so good. All right, so the next hot dog you're going to show us sounds so fancy, but you say it's actually pretty simple.
0: It's super simple. My wife is Vietnamese. We eat tons of banh mi's, and they always use some sort of cured pork product or meat. So we're going to swap it with the hot dog, and it's super refreshing. Very simple. Just have like some crusty French bread or baguette. And I like to pull some of the guts out of the bread. It just adds for a little bit more toppings. So we're going to just take some mayonnaise and just kind of smear it all inside.
1: Okay.
0: And then we're going to use some soy sauce and some Worcestershire. I'm just going to literally drizzle a little bit in. It kind of catches the mayonnaise. We take our hot dog. I like to personally either grill or griddle my hot dog. Same thing, about 5 minutes. Take our beautiful griddled hot dog.
1: Awesome.
0: Right in the bun. And then now we're just going to start putting the toppings. So we have these pickled vegetables that I made earlier. It's daikon, radish, a little bit of carrots, some rice wine vinegar, some sugar. That vegetable right on top. See, I like that kick. So I'm going to do some fresh sliced jalapenos. And then lastly, some whole sprigs of cilantro. It's going to add some vibrancy. And then you have this amazing like hot dog banh mi with all these different flavors. Really unique for summer.
1: All right, I'm going in. This is not going to look good on camera.
0: But it tastes good.
1: Mmm.
0: That heat, that cilantro, it's so good.
1: I've never had a banh mi before. These are flavors I've never had together. It's amazing. Jason, thank you so much. This is delicious.
0: You are welcome. Glad to cook with you this morning.
1: I'm glad to cook with you too. And for this recipe...
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5: So what are we waiting for? 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
6: And just because the weather is heating up doesn't mean you have to.
5: We've got some no heat, no cook entertaining ideas from food and lifestyle expert Alejandra Ramos.
7: Oh.
5: Hi. How are you?
7: So excited.
5: We promised Robin a beverage or two.
6: Okay, yeah.
7: I know. I'm going to
6: have a drink over there. So yeah.
5: Okay. Tell us what we have.
7: All right. So frosé all day. So this is rose watermelon frosé.
6: Nice.
7: So puree watermelon with frozen watermelon, a little bit of Campari. Adds a little.
6: Can I try one?
7: I would love for you to try one.
6: Yes. Yes.
7: So that one's super fun. It's really fresh and cool for
5: and
7: a summer party.
5: And can you do this without the alcohol?
7: You can absolutely do with an alcohol.
6: Good.
7: You can
6: Is it do, good? Oh my God, it's so good.
7: You can do like a non-alcoholic drink with that too. So you can enjoy.
6: Yeah.
7: Then we've got two versions of my mermaid limeade. This one has some coconut rum in it, a little blue curacao. It's very tropical, very fun. Mm-hmm. And then because I wanted you to be able to party too.
6: Yeah, there you go.
7: We have our virgin mermaid limeade, and this one is made with coconut soda, which is like really like a coconut seltzer.
5: Oh, wow.
7: And then it's got limeade, so it's got all the same flavors and just a little bit friendly for everybody, the kids, everyone
6: That's
7: can
6: nice.
7: Enjoy.
5: I
6: That's
5: love
6: good.
5: That.
6: It's really good.
5: Okay.

0: So now we're moving on to all of these dishes do not need any heat.
1: No oven stove.
0: Yeah,
1: no grill, no microwave, nothing.
2: That's great.
1: Yeah. All right, so here's what we do. This is the no-cook menu. We're going to start off with some no-cook couscous.
0: Which I didn't even think was possible.
1: I know. I didn't until recently, and now that I know about it, I'm obsessed.
0: It's changed your life.
1: So the thing about couscous is it's actually, some people think it's a grain, but it's actually a tiny pasta. It's made from semolina.
2: A pasta?
1: A tiny pasta.
0: Seriously?
1: So what's in the box is already, it's cooked and dried, so all you have to do is rehydrate it. What we're doing here is we're doing a dressing. So you add the dressing. This has some lemon juice in it. It's got a little bit of olive oil. We add some fun flavors. I've got some lemon. I've got some garlic.
0: Yeah,
1: all sorts of good stuff. A lot of garlic.
2: It smells good already.
0: Yeah, it
1: smells good. And then you can really have fun with all the other fixings. So over here, we've got some chickpeas. This makes it a great, like, vegetarian entree.
0: Yes.
1: You want to help push all those
2: happy
1: in.
2: Too.
1: We've got all this onion, tomatoes, cilantro, some feta cheese. Actually, that's mint. Some feta cheese. So it's got kind of like a Greek salad sort of flavor, but honestly,
2: you can see.
1: See how it's starting to absorb that dressing? Pop this in the fridge for like an hour or two. It absorbs the dressing. You can even make it the day before, and it's ready. It's good
0: to go.
1: Amazing.
0: This is
1: what it looks
0: salad.
1: Like. How gorgeous is that?
0: Yes.
2: You guys have forks over here?
1: I know. We need some more tasting.
2: Oh, I know.
1: Well, these you can kind of grab and go. Okay. So these are chicken Caesar salad tacos.
2: May I?
0: Yes, you can.
1: Please do.
2: I
1: love when people eat my food. So these, you get that rotisserie chicken from the grocery store, toss it with some greens, your favorite salad dressing. So easy. The taco shell makes it crunchy and perfect for a party. Not messy at all, right?
0: And this is a roast beef.
1: But so these are my like little, it's like a twist on doing a little skirt steak sandwich. Mm-hmm. Instead, we're using roast beef. One of my absolute favorite kind of tips at the grocery store. I mean, it's steak, right? It is roasted beef, but you don't have to cook it.
0: I never eat roast beef.
1: Get it at the deli counter. I put a little chimichurri on top. That's
0: I love green herb sauce.
1: So good.
0: Mm-hmm. Okay.
1: Amazing. Now, this is great if you've got friends that are keto, low carb, they want something healthy. You take a cucumber.
0: This is cute.
1: So simple. You can use a melon baller or you can just use like a teaspoon. You scoop out the center and you make a little cup. There we go. Make a little cup with it.
0: Yes.
1: And then you can just put whatever you want inside. We did some guacamole.
0: Oh,
1: we did some hummus, salsa, anything you want. It's so fun, so easy. Really cool.
0: Let's move down to my section.
1: This is
0: for you.
1: Yes. This is my favorite part, too. So DIY ice cream sandwich bar.
0: Oh, my God. They're so cute.
2: How fun is this? Kids would love this, right?
1: Kids would go crazy for this. Instead of cookies, you could do watermelon with sorbet.
0: Nice.
1: You could do, like, Rice Krispie treats with some kind of delicious thing inside. Banana bread.
0: Nice.
1: I mean, just raid the pantry, raid the grocery store, put everything out, let everybody
0: have
1: fun with it.
0: I'm going to try these watermelons.
1: Oh, my God. Please do. And then you can have fun toppings. So I love these, like, that little crispy cereal.
0: I want this.
1: I would love for you to just take this.
0: Thank you. I'm going to take this for the road.
1: All right. Thank you so much, Alejandra,
0: for these ideas and recipes, head.
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8: Okay, so now we're going to take our lemon.
9: Okay, cut it in half.
8: And then
9: okay.
8: You just juice that right in.
9: This is awesome. This would be great.
8: Isn't it great?
9: For our cocktails.
8: Now you're going to do the same thing with your limes.
9: Do the same thing.
8: So what you want to do is when you put it in the juicer,
9: yeah.
8: Take your cut side and put your cut side down where the holes are.
9: Oh, dude.
8: That's what you do.
9: No wonder it went everywhere.
8: Yeah, there you go.
9: This is amazing. No wonder why it was oozing out everywhere.
10: Have we ever seen Hoda cook?
7: No.
10: No, I was about to say, you just got Hoda to cook.
11: Now we know why.
7: Valerie, you're the perfect person. You're the perfect
12: She's
7: person.
12: She's a great cook.
7: How you been,
12: Good
7: by
12: morning.
7: The way?
12: Good
7: How you
12: morning.
7: Been? How's it going
12: I'm
7: out there?
12: Very well. I'm very well. I'm just, I'm a big super rock fan now. I'm the mother of, you know. That's my favorite title.
10: I love it.
12: You know,
10: it.
12: Wolfie's mom. So thank you, Carson.
6: Yeah. So, by the way, while we're on the topic of Wolf, is he going on tour soon, A? And my follow-up question, Val, is the tattoo. Is that new on his wrist? And what do you think of it?
12: Yes. He just got the tattoo a few days ago. And I'm very excited for him. He's so proud of it. He loves it. A lot of his band members got the same tattoo because they're all staying at his house right now. They're all rehearsing. They're going to be going on the road in 3 weeks. Ooh. And, of course, I'm going to be at the first show.
6: It's going to be
10: Yay.
6: Great.
7: Front row.
10: There
7: yes.
10: you go. Handing out pasta salad to
6: it's
10: everyone.
6: It's the band's emblem,
12: yes.
6: like their
12: yes.
6: logo on his wrist. Yeah. Yeah. Yeah.
10: Oh, that's so cool. All right, let's talk
6: right,
10: about
6: let's
10: this pasta salad.
12: You got it. So it's a really easy summer pasta salad. During the last break, I put the broccoli in with the pasta water just so that it would just come to a nice little beautiful color. See how nice and bright green it gets? Yeah, so now we're going to take this out and put it into a big bowl over here. Oh. And you're just going to put it together, and it's so great because it's got no mayo. It's got ginger. I'm going to make the dressing right now. So it's got miso.
10: Okay.
12: A little bit of ginger goes in. And then we've got some soy sauce. And some lime juice. And a little rice wine vinegar.
10: Wow.
12: Over here. Some canola oil. And for a nice, bright, strong taste, a little bit of sesame oil. And then some sesame seeds. That's going to help break up the miso and the ginger. And then you just give that a quick... big shakey shake, like you're making a cocktail.
10: Probably gives it a different flavor profile, too, you know, when you think of a typical pasta salad.
6: I like the approach.
12: Yeah, it does. It's nice. It's fresh. It's refreshing. It's a little bit different. I'm just going to add some veggies in here. So it's a really veggie-heavy pasta salad, which I also like because then I feel like I'm being behaving a little bit or at least getting more vitamins than I normally would.
10: There are never
12: and
10: enough
12: then
10: veggies at a barbecue.
12: And then while the pasta's hot. No, right? And while the pasta is nice and hot, you're going to get that dressing right on, and that is going to help it melt into everything. And there you go.
7: Valerie, what kind of pasta did you use there? What kind of pasta is that?
12: This is cavatappi, which I really love because it's got little grooves on the outside, and it's also got it's little tubes. So all of that flavor from the dressing is going to really cover the whole thing. It's really delicious. I wish I was in studio with you so you could try it. It's one of my favorites.
6: You serve that warm?
12: Yes, you can serve it warm, you can serve it cold, you can serve it room temperature. I'm also going to give a little bit more to the sesame seeds. I like a little crunch in there. And then you can really just top it with some chives for some color.
10: So without mayonnaise or anything in there, I mean, this is a salad that could really just sort of sit out the whole day, huh?
12: Yeah, it travels really well if you're going to somebody's cookout. It's just a nice little break from all the ribs and the burgers and the hot dogs that I don't know about you guys, but we loaded up on that over the weekend
10: some
12: chili and all that stuff. Yeah.
6: Same-sies.
10: Before you leave us this morning, I know you have something else to share. You're coming out with a book. Can you tell us about it?
12: I am. I'm so nervous about it though. I mean, it's a very, very personal book. It's about, it all started on your show. almost 2 years ago. My journey has taken me from, you know, I just don't want to beat myself up anymore. And I know so many women my age, younger, older, that we're so busy beating ourselves up that we just don't find the love and, and the wonder and the grace that are really within us. So I wrote about the past 2 years, grief, happiness, joy, finding joy. And I hope it touches some people's lives. It's, it was a really challenging write for me, but it was cathartic.
11: It will, well, it's
12: there's
11: a great title.
12: A lot of recipes in there because it's for me.
7: It will definitely touch people's lives for sure.
11: Enough already. That's
12: Valerie. Yeah, enough already with beating ourselves up, right?
11: Yeah, that's a perfect title for that.
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10: 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Joy, we say it every time, wish you were here, but
16: good morning.
10: What have you got today?
16: Oh, hey, guys. So we're starting with a quinoa summer salad, and it has all of those fancy pants elements that we love in a restaurant-grade salad, but it's crazy easy. So the dressing goes first. This is extra virgin olive oil, a little bit of lemon juice. I'm adding in red wine vinegar, but really you could do apple cider vinegar or champagne vinegar, any vinegar that you have on hand. You whisk this together. And while I was making the salad, I went ahead and I cooked my quinoa and I let it cool. Now, the quinoa is the star of the show. This is a nutrient-packed seed, and it's got a lot of protein in it. And it cooks up just like rice. 15 minutes to make this quinoa, guys. That's
17: could
16: it.
17: Could you mix farro instead of quinoa, or does it matter?
16: Harry, I tried it with farro, and it works beautifully. And so the key is you want to start with 1 cup dry, which yields about 3 cups cooked. Okay. Next, we add in some chopped tomatoes. I have here, this is an English cucumber that I chopped up because it doesn't have that many seeds, so it works beautifully. And for some creamy crunch, pistachios.
17: Oh, wow.
16: And so we mix this together, and you get it all sort of like marinated in that yummy dressing that
10: yummy
16: we made.
10: Yeah, so fresh.
16: And then comes our greens. We have arugula. We have basil and mint. And really, you know, Harry, I always tell them, you're the boss of your sauce. You can use any kind of herb that you want. And then
17: I think I'm going to make that my life mantra.
10: You're the boss of your sauce.
16: Once this is all mixed up, the only last thing that you do here is some shaved parm. Oh, and it could also be yes, and it could be feta as well. This is on repeat now. You've got to try it, Chanel.
10: Yeah,
16: you're going to love this.
10: So and with all, I feel like herbs are going out of control in people's little garden pots.
16: In the gardens.
10: So it's such a good way to use them up.
16: Yeah.
17: Right.
16: Yum.
17: I love that mint working in there too, right?
10: Yeah.
17: That just is a game changer.
10: Oh, look at that.
16: Every single bite is packed with nourishing deliciousness.
17: Right.
16: This
17: so
16: is
17: what's
16: really,
17: for
16: really good.
17: There. Boss.
16: Oh, boy. Okay. We're going to get the party started. We are making sangria pops. These are juice.
10: I did. Yeah, Harry got so excited that he brought some for us.
16: They're juicy, they're fruity, and they are gently boozy. And guys, if you could imagine, they're 25 calories a pop. So you could have two,
10: this
16: three,
10: is only
16: 25 four.
10: 25 calories?
16: Yes.
10: Oh, my gosh, this is so good.
17: It's good.
16: So I'm adding in one cup of wine. I'm using red wine, but really any wine that you have opened works. One cup of fruit juice. You mix this up.
10: What kind of fruit juice is that?
16: Any 100% fruit juice. I think that it works best if it's either with a grape juice, a cranberry juice, or an apple juice, or any of those blends. But you do want to look for 100% fruit juice without any added sugar.
10: Okay.
16: Then this goes into your ice pop molds, and I have all this fruit over here, and you're just going to drop the fruit in. What I like to use are little bitty fruits. So I'll slice purple grapes in half, and I drop those in. And then I also have sliced strawberries and blueberries. And for people that don't have an ice pop mold, you could also make them in little Dixie cups like this, little paper cups. And what you do is you fill up the cup. You add your fruit. You put some tin foil on. I like to stash it in the freezer and let it sort of get semi-solid. And then you take your popsicle. Whoops. Oh, my God. Look, I'm making a mess over here.
10: Man, would you want to marry me?
17: So, Joy, we're having these.
16: Let me show you this.
17: It's the rave, right? It is a rave. Mm.
10: First of all, these pop things are amazing, too.
16: Look at that.
17: Look, awesome.
10: Cheers,
16: look at
10: Joy.
16: That. There you go.
10: We've got them here.
16: Cheers,
10: amazing.
16: Guys.
10: This is yummy.
17: It's really good.
10: Summer treat.
17: Andrea says the only thing, maybe a little tequila to go with.
10: Ooh, yes, Andrea.
16: Hey, that works.
10: All right, thank you, Joy.

0: Just ask your kids. They'll tell you no 4th of July menu is complete without dessert.
1: Or ask me. Today we've got some delicious red, white, and blue ideas and a pop of patriotism for your Hollywood table from Parents Magazine contributor Anna Helm Baxter. Hi.
2: Hi. Thanks for having
1: me. How are you?
2: I'm good, thanks. So I think every holiday should start with a good drink.
0: Yes.
2: We're going to start with two refreshing drinks that are both twists on an Arnold Palmer, which is typically half iced tea and half lemonade. The first one is a slushy. So we've added an extra twist, which is with orange juice. It really rounds everything out. Oh. So you're going to freeze ice cubes.
0: Okay.
1: This is non-alcoholic.
2: Yeah, no alcohol in there.
1: Okay.
2: And you're going to just throw these ice cubes that you've made with the iced tea, the lemonade, and the orange juice into a blender.
1: Mm-hmm.
2: And if you want a fun twist, this is pineapple stars.
0: Oh, that's cool.
2: Out and frozen, a little cocktail
1: Yummy.
2: Stir.
0: So you freeze the ingredients into different ice trays and then
2: put it into a blender.
0: Blend them up.
2: And you got a nice little slushy. Mm. Okay. So then this one, I don't know about you, but lemonade is one of those things. The first two sips are great, and then it's too sweet, and then your ice melts. It's all melted down.
1: Yeah.
2: Okay, so we've done unsweetened iced tea ice cubes.
1: Okay.
2: And these go in, and you're going to top it off with lemonade, and that way, when the ice cubes melt, it's just going to cut through the sweetness without watering it down.
0: It sort of makes an Arnold Palmer eventually,
1: totally.
0: Once it melts.
1: Not
2: right.
1: yet.
0: Oh, that's smart.
1: So we're just
0: but
1: if you're outside for 5 minutes, it will be.
0: Right.
2: Yeah, and then if you want to add a little tipple to this, Willie, I'll let you do the honors here with a little vodka.
0: Is that vodka?
2: Really great. Yeah, that one's for you.
0: You know what the Arnold Palmer becomes? A John Daly, they call
1: that. Oh, is that
0: Arnold Palmer with a little booze in it.
2: Mm-hmm.
0: Yeah.
2: Cheers.
0: Thank you.
2: Okay, so I really love to make my guests work a little bit for their treats.
1: Yes, why not?
2: Yeah, absolutely. So this is a watermelon dessert pizza, which is essentially just a really creative fruit salad,
1: mm-hmm.
2: right? That's what it is. I like to use a baby watermelon because I find that it slices easier than the big kahunas. And we're just going to put some cream on the top.
0: Okay.
2: And then this is where you get your guests involved.
1: It's, it's a do-it-yourself.
2: And you can
1: DIY.
2: Really go creative with the toppings. Chocolate chips are great here. We've got toasted coconut and berries. Empty out your pantry with all those little extra bits.
0: Mm-hmm. Also, that's an easy eat, too. You just grab that little slice
2: easy.
0: And hit it.
1: And you know what? You can freeze watermelon, too.
0: Yes.
1: Freeze
2: also
1: watermelon a delicious treat.
2: I like where you're going with that.
0: I love an ice cream sandwich.
1: Me
2: okay.
1: too. I love an ice cream sandwich. Yes. They were always my go-to as a kid.
2: An ice cream cake is a lot of work. So we're taking a major shortcut here, and we're using ice cream sandwiches.
0: Okay.
2: These are layered with whipped cream and a raspberry puree filling. You could totally cut a corner and use
1: Look
2: a frozen
1: whipped
2: topping.
1: Look at this ice cream cake. Yeah. That's genius.
0: Oh, my gosh.
2: So, Jenna, I feel like you're sending me good piping vibes here. So do you want to try this?
1: I don't know. I don't know where that's coming from.
2: This is a fancy way. You're going
0: to
2: squeeze down there. There you go.
1: Okay.
2: And let go.
0: Oh, that's cute.
1: Yeah.
0: Nice, Jenna.
2: And this is just like a fancy little touch.
0: Look at you.
1: Yes, I can do this.
2: Perfect
0: nice
2: little
0: touch.
2: Rosettes.
1: Okay. Oh, this is so great.
0: So what are you putting the sandwiches on top of?
2: So this is a cream and raspberry puree.
0: Oh,
2: if you want to cut a corner, you could do a frozen whipped topping. It would also work there.
1: Yeah.
2: And then you get these beautiful layered slices.
0: Oh, that's beautiful. Just freeze
1: and
0: it up for a while.
1: And this is an ice cream sandwich cake.
2: Ice cream sandwich cake.
1: Okay, I love it. We're going to eat.
2: We're going
1: to try. Let's move on to the next.
2: I don't usually like to mess with a classic, but this one's too good not to share. So this is a s'mores mess. So in the bowl, we have whipped cream with Greek yogurt. And then we're going to add all of the toppings that you would put in a classic s'more. So we've got some chocolate chips, mini marshmallows, everything without the campfire, and some graham crackers. This all gets mixed together. I love to add a little chocolate
1: sauce. Wait, this is so cute.
2: Yep. Fill it into waffle cones, and then again, make your guests add all the extra
0: drizzle
2: little toppings
0: the hot
2: on
0: fudge
2: top.
0: Over the top.
2: Absolutely.
0: Oh, that's so
1: this
0: smart.
1: Is really great.
0: Cool.
1: And finally, we'll just end with these really cute party favors.
2: These are just stars cut out of Rice Krispie Treats. A nice little sparkler without the fire.
1: Thank
0: Brilliant.
1: You so much. These were great ideas and delicious to get the rest.
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5: Today, contributor Elizabeth Heikel joins us now from her home kitchen. I'd love to be there.
6: Hey,
5: good morning. Good morning to you.
7: Hey, how are y'all?
5: I'm doing great. I have to tell you, when we talk about the State Fair, some of the best memories of my life, the Kansas State Fair.
7: So have you ever going down that midway and you've got all those incredible trailers with all that fried food, honey? I mean, if it ain't fried, we don't want it
6: there
7: when
6: she
7: we're
6: is.
7: At the State Fair. And so that's what we're going to start with today. These are fried apple pie corn dogs.
6: Yes.
7: They could not be simpler. All you do, you literally take an apple pie that's frozen, pre-made. All you do is go pick that up, get all of the outside crust off of it. You don't want that. And now we just have this frozen center. We're going to wrap it in a pastry dough. Ooh. And you can buy that at the grocery store as well. It comes in just like one of those rolls. And then we're just going to kind of fashion this. It's supposed to look like a corn dog. So you want to kind of go ahead and cut it, mold it,
6: awesome.
7: And then we're going in that oil.
6: Wow.
7: So the good news is that when you're frying, you want it to be about 350 degrees. Take a little piece of dough to test it. Put it in. If it starts to bubble and sizzle, you know it's true. It's right where it needs to be.
6: Wow.
7: All right. So here's one that I did a little bit earlier. So now we've got the filling in there. It's been fried. We're going to take one of these skewers, which I've hidden from myself.
5: Okay.
7: There we go. We're going to stick that in the bottom of this. A little bit of powdered sugar.
5: Ooh,
7: you could do some caramel sauce on top of this.
5: Ooh.
7: Absolutely unbelievable. And then look. So I'm going to cut this just so you can see.
6: Oh, come on.
7: Hello.
6: Elizabeth.
7: Have you ever in your life? I mean, that is the easiest thing in the world. Now, we could not have a fair without a blueberry pie. I mean, the pie contest is so iconic. This one has balsamic that I've already added in here, a little bit of cornstarch, and we've beaten up a few of these blueberries with the back of this wooden spoon. Now we're going to add our cinnamon.
5: Mm.
7: We're adding some sugar, just a little. We have vanilla. We also have some honey, which is going to be incredible. So we've got that sort of acidic balsamic. We've got that nice honey, a little bit of salt, and then I'm adding a little bit of black pepper.
6: Really?
7: And you won't. It will be that thing that you kind of go, wait, what is that? Like, what is that? You won't be able to put your finger on it, but you will certainly know it's there. Here are the rest of our blueberries. We're going to add that wonderful cornstarch, balsamic honey mixture to it. And then we'll mix it up just a bit. And then this is going to go right into our dough. Now, the recipe, which you'll see at todayshowfood.com for that pastry dough is super simple. We used a food processor.
5: Okay.
7: So you put all of your ingredients in it, whiz it around. Once it forms a ball, you just put it in the fridge, let it sit for a little bit, and then we're going to roll it out. Look at there. I mean,
6: wow.
7: Can y'all see that?
6: Wow.
7: Look at those blueberries.
6: Wow.
7: I mean, and this is the season. This is the end of the fruit season. You know, we're going to be working into fall apples and all of that pretty soon. So let's go ahead and, really get into it with our berries.
6: Oh, my goodness.
7: Because they won't be here long.
5: Elizabeth, what is
7: so
5: your house smell like right now?
7: Oh, honey, it smells like four dogs. No, I'm kidding. It smells... You want the honest answer? No, it smells absolutely incredible. I'm telling you, there's nothing like this. And, you know, I think people are taking time now to do some baking. So seriously, try, something like this.
6: Love
7: I was
6: it.
7: Really sad. I've always wanted to enter a pie at the State Fair, and this was going to be my year. I was going to enter this. And so I know. So I just decided to have the contest by myself.
6: There you go.
7: And
5: thanks
7: guess
5: for
7: what?
5: Sharing.
7: Guess what?
5: Yes.
7: I won.
5: You won.
7: I won. I judged it. I won.
5: Congratulations.
7: Blue ribbon. Yes, I know. Isn't that fantastic?
5: You're at the dollar store.
7: Here
5: That's for me.
6: I think you took first
7: it's
6: and second with those two. That's amazing.
7: Elizabeth. And honorable mention.
5: It's always a pleasure. Thank you, Elizabeth.
6: Hotty toddy.
7: Y'all take care. Woo! There we go, Willie. There we go.
6: There you go.
7: Hotty toddy, baby.
5: To get these recipes, go to today.com/food.
8: Joy Bauer is here to show us how to sneak superfoods into three sweet summer treats. Somehow you did it.
2: But
8: I can't wait to eat it all.
2: So the first superfood is the raspberry. Ooh. And I love raspberries because they're one of the highest fiber fruits in town.
5: I didn't know that.
2: 8 grams of fiber per one cup. That's a huge amount. So fiber aids in digestion. It keeps you feeling full, and it also enhances heart health. Mm-hmm. And interestingly enough, the plant compounds within raspberries also can boost memory.
5: Nice.
2: So what we're going to do is we're going to make a no-bake dessert pizza.
5: Look at this beauty. So pretty.
2: So all we do is we start with our watermelon. Mm-hmm. You slice it just like that. You make, you know, four different quarters.
5: Easy enough.
2: I'm going to add on a little bit of yogurt.
8: Nice.
2: And dill.
8: Just Greek yogurt.
2: Put on some toasted pecans. And, of course,
8: dark
2: chocolate
8: chips.
2: It needs some chocolate chips. Yes. It's a dessert. And this is some toasted coconut.
5: Nice.
2: And so it's so fun. It's really easy to do. And you could really put on whatever toppings you want. Let's put on a little.
5: If you have friends over and you present that, how cool is that?
2: They think you are so clever, and it's very simple and delicious.
5: Now, this looks like my jam. What is this?
2: So the next superfood is a peach.
5: Okay.
2: Peaches are great. They are juicy. They're refreshing. They scream summer. And they're more than 85% water, which means they're super hydrating. They also have plant compounds that have been shown in some small studies to reduce the occurrence of breast cancer.
5: Really?
2: Yeah.
5: Really?
2: So we have to keep on top of that.
8: Thank you.
2: What are we going to make with a peach? We are
8: going to
2: make
8: peach cobbler.
2: A southern peach crumble.
5: How do you make a healthy peach cobbler?
2: And I did it.
5: Crumble.
2: There's way less sugar. So I skipped a step, and I'm actually using frozen sliced peaches, and I mix it with some vanilla extract, a little bit. It is.
5: Really?
2: I do add a little bit of maple syrup in here, but not too much. And I think all the other flavors, the peaches are what's shining through.
8: Right.
2: This went in the oven for about 30 minutes. And then you have the crumble. The crumble is ground flaxseed.
5: No way.
2: And
8: really?
2: It's almond flour and oats. So it's gluten-free. And it's actually vegan as well.
8: Wow.
2: And then you just pop this in the oven. And you get a delicious southern peach crumble.
8: And the peaches are so sweet this time of year that
2: exactly.
8: You don't need that extra
2: And
8: sugar.
2: You can use the frozen peaches in the winter as well.
5: This is amazing,
8: delicious.
5: Joy. Okay, we have one
2: minute left. So this you're going to love.
8: Is this a milkshake?
2: This is all about lime.
8: Okay.
2: Lime is great. It's packed with vitamin C, which is wonderful for the complexion. It also helps to increase plant-based iron, which is important because a lot of people are eating vegan meals right now.
8: Right.
2: So what do you do when you have a key lime? You make key lime pie milkshake.
5: Never heard of it. That sounds amazing.
2: So it with no added sugar.
8: Right.
2: So what we have here is almond milk with dates. Dates are going to puree and give it a nice natural sweetness. And we have vanilla extract and some ice cubes.
8: Okay.
2: And then we're going to add a little secret ingredient. We're going to fake it. You can take this off. We're going to add cauliflower. We're going to add lime zest and lime juice. And then we're going to garnish it with.
8: Blender up a child lock on it.
2: I know.
8: Okay,
5: wait. Just put cauliflower in my smoothie.
2: Here we go. You're not going to taste it. Taste that thing.
8: Really?
2: This is lime juice, lots of vitamin C. Is that good?
8: Wow, that's refreshing.
5: I like it.
2: It's
8: that's
2: thick
8: delicious.
2: And it's creamy,
5: this
2: and it's good for you.
5: Wow. In a drink.
2: Cheers.
8: Who even thinks of doing that?
2: She does.
8: Joy, thank you so much for these
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9: Oh, we sure do. And here with a lesson on making her famous ice cream sandos and a couple of other sweet treats is Kristen Tomlin, CEO and founder of Dough, Cookie Dough Confections. Welcome, girl.
10: Hi, Kristen.
9: Thank you. How are you?
10: Okay, these ice cream sandwiches are going to make you forget about every ice cream sandwich you've ever had.
1: Okay, first of all, let's start with the cookie dough.
10: Cookie dough.
1: We can't eat raw cookie dough, but you've created a raw cookie dough that we can.
10: Yes, this is totally safe to eat. So we're swapping out the egg in this recipe, and then we're actually using heat-treated flour.
1: Heat-treated?
10: Heat-treated flour, because it's going to kill any potentially harmful bacteria.
1: So how do you heat-treat? Do you buy it heat-treated?
10: So we sell it heat-treated, ready to go.
9: Nice.
10: You can also learn how to heat-treat it in my cookbook. 165 degrees is what you want to do it. So you could do it in the microwave or the oven, make it easy for yourself. Cookie dough first, always number one, and then you're going to add some mini chocolate chips.
1: Okay.
9: Yes, which is also my nickname.
10: I love that. Is that true?
9: No.
1: She just threw that in there. Okay, so then we spread this baby out.
10: Exactly. You're going to make it as flat as possible. The key to making sure that you're going to get it out of your pan easily is lining your pan with parchment paper.
9: Uh-huh.
10: Dividing this dough into two equal portions, one for the top, one for the bottom,
9: yeah.
10: And then stick these in the freezer, get them nice and hard before we add on some ice cream.
1: I mean, we know that this has been sitting out there a little
9: bit
1: because it's melted, but how before do you take this out?
10: So I would say 15 to 20 minutes. Get it out. You actually want it kind of soft like this
9: because you want it to be able to be spreadable and make an even layer.
10: So it's okay that it's melty. And you can use whatever your favorite flavor is. So we've got vanilla today. My favorite, of course, is cookie dough ice cream. But you could use
1: cookie
10: chocolate.
1: Cookie dough on cookie dough. That's brave.
10: Yes. You're going to spread this out. Use the entire pint.
1: Sure, I'll help you.
10: Yeah, you can get to work here.
9: And can you put toppings, like other toppings besides or does it have to be all in the cookie dough?
10: No, I mean, you can do whatever you want. This is your dessert, your ice cream sandwich, your party.
9: Get in there.
10: Is there
9: rum in this or bourbon?
10: You can put some.
9: Okay.
1: We might.
9: Yeah.
1: Okay.
10: After you have all of these layers ready to go, you're going to put this layer on top.
9: You're such a good cook.
1: Oh, thank you.
10: Thank you.
1: Wait, you put this on top, so how do you do that?
10: So you're going to just take it out.
1: Oh, look at
10: that. See, because of the parchment paper.
1: Yeah. Let her do it.
10: Because of the parchment paper, you're just going to go right on top.
9: Oh, okay, right on top here?
10: Yeah.
1: Michelle, you got it. Michelle, you got it.
9: I got this.
1: This is the hard part, too.
9: Yes!
1: Oh, that's easy.
10: See? It's easy.
1: And then what do you do? Pop that back,
10: In the freezer.
1: Okay, cool.
10: For a couple hours.
1: Okay.
10: And then we're ready to go. You're going to just cut them.
1: Mm-hmm.
10: Just like this, however big or small.
9: But this could also be a beautiful birthday cake.
1: I agree.
10: Absolutely. You know? You don't have to cut them at all. You could just throw some candles on here. You've got your ice cream sandwich.
1: Oh, yum.
10: You can add some toppings if you want. Look at how
1: thank you.
10: That.
1: I'm going to taste it.
9: Nice.
1: Okay, let's move down to these really cool, like, charcuterie boards without the charcuterie.
10: So
1: the ice
10: this
1: cream.
10: Is a dessert treat board. If you're having a party, you have to serve all sorts of fun treats, cookies, cookie dough, cookie dough popsicles, or ice cream sandwiches. You can add some toppings to it.
9: Mm-hmm.
10: You can have a lot of fun.
9: That's so
1: these
9: smart.
1: Balls are adorable.
10: Cookie dough truffles. Mm-hmm.
9: And what happens when it starts to melt?
10: Mm-hmm. Well, then you just have to eat it. You have to call everybody over and say, time to eat.
1: Awesome. Thank you so much for these cookie dough recipes and for all of the treats. Go to today.com/food. Our friend Maureen Petrowski is mixing up some summer sips straight off the pages of her new book, Zero Proof. Drinks and more.
11: Maureen, first of all, it's hot as can be.
1: Yes. So we need a cool drink.
12: It's Fourth of July weekend.
11: Yeah, we need a cool drink. So we're talking about mocktails, but you can make them as you like, right?
12: Exactly. You can have a zero proof drink or you can have a full proof, however you like it. But like Jenna said, not everybody wants a booze laden drink or a hangover the next day. We've got a nice long weekend and alcohol free drinks have never been as delicious or as much fun as we're going to show you today.
1: Awesome. Well, let's start off with you're going to show us something you call the Gunner. Is that right?
12: Yes, it's called the Gunner Cocktail. This is really popular in Hong Kong. It's an expat drink. It's really simple. It's just a few ingredients. We've got here some ginger ale, some ginger beer, some bitters, and some lime juice. Now, I'm using a sweetened lime juice. First, I'm going to put my bitters right in the glass.
11: Wait, you know
12: this
11: what?
12: This is easy.
11: Yes, you build it right in the glass.
1: We're making it with you.
11: Is this real ice?
12: Yeah. Oh.
11: Okay, right, how much ice do you put in?
12: So I like to fill the glass with ice.
11: Fill it up.
12: You're going
11: to
12: build this
11: top.
12: Right in the glass, and then you're going to just pour in your ingredients. So first, I put my bitters in.
11: Bitters?
12: Bitters?
11: Hold on.
1: Yes, ma'am. How much do you use?
11: Bitters, the whole thing?
12: A couple dashes.
1: No.
11: A couple of what? Dashes?
12: A couple of dashes.
1: A dash.
12: Yes.
11: Okay.
1: Bitters.
11: One,
1: dash.
11: Two, three.
12: And then the next thing I'm going to add is the lime juice. So
11: lime juice.
12: You can use fresh lime juice. And again, this is also just a dash.
11: Just a dash.
12: So a little bit goes a long way.
11: Mm.
12: And then we're going to add half ginger ale. And half ginger beer.
11: Half ginger ale and half ginger beer.
12: Half ginger beer.
1: Now,
12: and
1: Maureen,
12: if you wanted
1: to add alcohol, what would you put in this?
12: So
11: beer.
12: This one, it's got that nice ginger, not beer, no. So ginger beer is actually non-alcoholic. But if you wanted to add alcohol, this goes great with bourbon, a nice sweet bourbon.
11: Oh, bourbon.
12: Just think about that ginger and bourbon.
11: It's
12: a great cocktail.
1: Our friend here said beer because I think it's kind of like a shanty. Is that right, Rope?
12: No. Well, a shandy is a beer that's mixed with fruit usually.
1: Yeah.
12: So this is using ginger beer, which is actually just... Yeah, ginger beer is ginger ale without the sugar, basically. It's a little bit more gingery, if you would.
1: Wow,
12: you
1: I might have overdone the lime.
11: Taste mine.
1: Mine went wrong.
11: Taste mine.
1: Something was wrong.
12: Okay. How did Hoda do?
11: Oh. Mm. I like it.
1: Hoda's is better than mine.
11: Yeah, but I like both of them.
1: Did it get better?
11: Yeah, it's not bad.
12: And I thought that
11: this is real good.
12: You,
11: it's refreshing.
12: Moscow Mule. So if you like a Moscow Mule, this is a gingery, non-alcoholic version kind of that. Mm. So
1: okay,
11: that's really good.
1: Talk to us about a shrub.
11: Yeah, what's a shrub?
12: Okay, so this sounds a little bit weird, I know, but a shrub is a building block that can be used for all zero-proof drinks, but also all full-proof cocktails as well. It's basically the foundation, and it sounds strange, but here I've got lemon peels in sugar.
11: Okay.
12: And then you add to that some vinegar. I know, vinegar sounds like something you don't want to drink.
11: No.
12: But basically what happens is you let this all sit, and then you strain out the lemon peels. And you add in some freshly squeezed lemon juice and lime juice, and you've got this delicious shrub that you can keep in your refrigerator for up to 6 months. But the beginning of the book starts with shrubs and syrups. So that's the building blocks. I've got a strawberry balsamic shrub. I have a cherry shrub. And then this is a pineapple mint shrub. So basically, this is the beginning of your flavors. And then we can build tons of zero-proof drinks from that. And I'm going to show you a couple more right here.
1: Yeah, the spicy watermelon.
11: This sounds yummy.
12: So this is perfect for the 4th of July weekend. We've got that red color. In my shaker, I already have some ice. I'm going to add some fresh watermelon juice.
11: Mm-hmm.
12: And I'm making a bigger batch then. Yes.
11: What else?
12: So delicious, right? It is so hydrating on a hot day. So then I've got here some chipotle. This is a can of chipotles. This adobo sauce is what you want. So we're going to add this right in.
1: Wow.
12: I know. That's your spice.
1: That's the spice, but it's real spicy.
12: That's the spice. It gets that smokiness.
11: Okay.
12: Think about pairing this with barbecue. It's going to be delicious. Mm. And then this is the lemon lime shrub. So again, I know that vinegar sounds like a strange thing, but vinegar adds the acidity to the drink.
11: Mm-hmm.
12: And that's what actually makes your mouth water. It makes you want to have more of it. So we'll get this nice and chilled. You want to give it a good shake.
11: Okay.
12: And then since this is a spicy watermelon sip, we're going to put a spicy salt rimmer. So I take my glass and just a fresh lime wedge and
11: look
12: it's spicy. So I'm only going to put it on half of the rim.
11: Mm-hmm.
12: Just like that. That's enough. Now, if you love really spicy, you can go ahead and add the whole rim.
11: Just pour that in
12: but
11: there.
12: But in this case, I'm just going to pour this right in here. That watermelon juice, it's so easy to get watermelon juice. If you don't have a place you can buy it, you simply just use the flesh of the watermelon. is nice and chilled now.
11: Maureen, this looks so yummy. I know that there are so many more in your book, which we will tell everyone to get to. But for these recipes and more, and Maureen's book, you can...

0: No better time to do a little dining with the Dailies.
1: Yes, this has become one of our favorite segments. Carson and Siri joining us from the home kitchen, the newly renovated home kitchen, it would seem. They're going to be whipping up one of their favorite summer combinations. Good morning.
2: Good morning, guys. Thank you very much.
3: This is a really simple summer salad. It's actually in my cookbook. And you can
2: the book. Good.
3: Right there. And you can modify it with really anything that you have in your own fridge. So, yes, we have some romaine lettuce right here. Also some iceberg because you guys like iceberg a lot. Yeah. You guys meaning you in graphics department.
2: I like the crunch.
3: We're going to start with some homemade croutons, which is the easiest thing to do. Just take some day-old bread, cut it up or rip it up.
2: I'm just going to add a little wine.
3: Save that for the sangria, dude.
2: I will.
3: Add some olive oil and salt and pepper. And then just throw it in a 350-degree oven. Just make sure you kind of watch it because bread can burn very easily. So we will do that. And of course, so there we go.
2: When we started the quarantine, I don't know how it was for you guys in your house. Dinners were easy and they were big and robust. Breakfast was what it was. Most people were fasting. Lunch became the first couple of weeks, like with the kids, it was pizza, deli sandwiches. It were like kind of full meals. And after a while, I got to slow down on the lunch thing. So we ended up buying these bags of salad. And we'd kind of pump them up a little bit. We'd add a little protein to it. We'd use a homemade dressing, and they became delicious. So this is sort of inspired by that, too.
3: Yes. So now on to the dressing. This is balsamic vinegar. This is the easiest homemade dressing that you'll ever make, and you'll make it a lot. I like to make it in a mason jar because then you can store it in your fridge easily. Lemon juice, some mustard. And Carson is going to shred some chicken because we like a little protein for the salad. You can roast a chicken, also a recipe in my cookbook, or you can buy store-bought rotisserie chickens, which are very easy and convenient.
2: Graphics, get in here.
3: So salt and pepper in the salad. And
2: I don't know if you're seeing this, but this chicken is this series recipe. Literally, it's an hour and a half of a chicken in its own juices, baked off. And then I take two forks and I kind of shred this. And this will be the protein that we'll use into the salad. But this is a really simple, delicious chicken recipe. No olive oil needed, like really nothing else but the chicken. So I'll take some of this, pull it apart, and we'll use that for the salad.
3: Yes.
2: For the sake of time, I will just do a little bit.
3: This olive oil is coming out like a tiny little drizzle. So imagine I put a half cup of olive oil in there. And then for the salad, what I like about salads is texture, color, flavors. So I like to do some cucumbers for like a crunch, tomatoes.
2: Jack on top.
3: Yep, bonzo beans. Now here are the homemade croutons. By the magic of television, I have some already done. All right, here we go. I like to add queso fresco, but feta, goat cheese, anything would be great.
2: Enough of the salad. Let's get into, this is a white peach sangria. Sangria, like a margarita, very powerful, or pina colada. This is the type of drink that is transformative. It'll take you out of the misery of your own life and put you right into a happy place. So we're going to do that. We're going to take an entire bottle of Pinot Grigio.
3: Right, first add some fruit.
2: Okay. Well, it doesn't matter what order you do it in.
3: Okay, we just don't want the fruit to get like...
2: Okay, we got some grapes.
3: Green grapes, cantaloupe, which you can make into little melon balls if you have time, but I didn't have time.
2: And then beautiful white peaches. These are lovely, aren't they?
3: And then, yes, a whole bottle of either Pinot Grigio or Moscato.
2: Let's see, 30 seconds.
3: Okay, and then you're going to add lemon juice, peach nectar, and brandy.
2: And then I also use a little carbonated soda. This is what flavor is this? Grapefruit.
3: If you can find peach, great, but if not.
2: Brandy. All right, we're going to stir this up, guys. Then you got it. I mean, it's a very simple salad using whatever you have in the house. A little sangria. Look at that. Graphics, you got that? Not lovely in there, buddy?
3: You're not allowed to drink that graphic, sorry.
2: Yeah, no, it's not too good. All right, I'll pour these off, guys.
3: Ooh, I'll have this one that has the little wine topper.
1: Carson, Siri, thank you. Jack Daly, thank you as well. I love to see Jack's Battlefield promotion as well, from graphics to camera operation.
4: What can't Jack Daly do?
5: When you think of 4th of July grilling, what's better than biting into a big, two-handed, juicy burger?
6: Okay, washing it down with a chocolate peanut butter milkshake?
5: Yes. You know it's going to be good because Sunny Anderson is here. She's the co-host of the Food Network's The Kitchen and just one of our favorites.
7: I just like to eat, and I'm glad that you guys like to have me on so I can eat and cook. What's up, Maria?
6: It smells so good. I love
7: for this?
6: I'm ready.
7: I'm going to make some burgers.
5: She knows a burger.
7: California. I mean, how many burger places are there? You know what I mean? So I'm going to show you how to make like a classic burger.
5: Okay, so what do we have?
7: Yeah, we've got some good old Chuck. That's 20 20% fat, 80% meat. We've got the iceberg. We've got the tomato that's beefsteak. Everything is super typical Americana. Mm-hmm. We've got the ketchup, the mayo to mix together with the relish to make that fabulous sauce. That's what I'm going to do right now.
5: Okay.
7: Just get them onto the grill. Now, listen.
6: Smells good.
7: When people make burgers, usually the people that are like aficionados, it's just salt and pepper.
5: Right?
7: I would like for you to upgrade with one more ingredient this 4th of July.
6: What?
5: Yes, ma'am.
7: Worcestershire sauce.
6: Worcestershire.
7: Yes.
6: Worcestershire sauce.
7: So check the recipe. It's at today's show on the website. Now, this is going to go
5: this
7: on the bottom bun. What I like to do with the Worcestershire sauce with the salt and pepper is like a really nice dry marinade. So I'll mix it into the chuck. I always do about a teaspoon of salt per pound of meat. And then from there, I just add in the Worcestershire, let it sit as a patty,
5: but your
7: and then
5: secret
7: put it together.
5: Sauce looks pretty good.
7: You know, I stole this. It's a million, it's like a million island sauce.
5: Yes.
7: Have you ever heard of that?
6: I sure have. You're going to put the burger on that.
7: Yeah, burger right onto
6: that. I figured that out all by myself.
7: Maria,
6: wasn't even in the cue card.
7: What's your favorite burger type to
6: just
7: have?
6: Plain, I actually just like a plain burger.
5: Yeah.
6: I like onions.
5: Do you like it with cheese?
7: Like a little bit of cheese?
6: No, I don't really like onions that much.
5: Too bad.
6: But everybody else does, yeah.
7: Maria, that's okay because, you know, you're fitting into them jeans.
6: Yeah, that's
7: awesome.
5: You know what, Jenny? You know who's
6: this
5: not fitting into the jean and going to take a bite of your cheeseburger?
7: Let me know what you think. All right, so that's the classic. I've also got my Tex-Mex burger here, and all the recipes for my burger bar are online, so you can get all kinds of different toppings and flavors for your burgers today.
5: Let's move on to fries.
7: All right, so
6: there's
7: fries.
6: That girl that takes the bite.
7: Are you going to do it?
6: No, I'm not going to do it.
5: I just was that girl, and it felt really good.
7: It was beautiful. I'm going to be that girl in about 2 minutes.
6: Okay. Yep.
7: All right, so fries, right? We got the burger. You need the fries. Who's doing the double fry method in the summertime? It's way too hot. Just put these freezer joints into the actual oven. Now,
6: freezer
7: a trick,
6: joints.
7: If you're going to bake them and not fry them,
6: right.
7: A little bit of
5: Pan?
7: Cooking spray.
5: Yeah.
7: Yep. Put it in the bag, and then just kind of shake it around. That's going to allow it to crisp up a lot better. Now, your face says, I don't want crisp fries. And
6: well,
7: that's okay.
6: I love extra crisp.
5: Do you know what my face says?
7: This is what's going to make any kind of fry. It could be soft
6: potatoes.
7: It could be crispy potatoes. It's a mixture of just garlic, parsley, and some Parmesan cheese.
6: Yeah. Oh.
7: You chop it all together on the board.
6: Those are kissing fries.
7: So it really kind of comes together.
6: You're going to kiss somebody
7: hit
6: with those fries.
7: Just a little bit of salt.
6: Right.
7: Lots of pepper. You know, you may got to have a little
6: bit
7: of garlic in them,
6: she's
7: too.
6: She's eating over there.
7: Yeah.
6: Pay attention.
7: Mm-hmm. Then you're going to get it into the fries fresh out of the oven so that cheese kind of just starts to stick to it. Toss it.
6: Oh, my God.
7: And you're
6: Look
7: good to go.
6: That.
5: You know what else?
7: Yeah.
5: Goes with fries?
7: My chocolate peanut butter shake
5: Your
7: with
5: chocolate
7: jelly.
5: Chocolate peanut butter shake with a little jelly.
7: Yeah, I'm just trying
6: those
7: to.
6: Straws for 4th of July.
7: Yeah. So you're going to take chocolate ice cream, some peanut butter, blitz it together, add in a little bit of strawberry jelly or
5: I'm
7: any
5: dead.
7: Kind of jam.
5: I mean, you have to taste this.
6: OMG.
7: America! Get pregnant and eat.
5: Yes! To get these recipes.
6: Oh my God, this is good.
5: Go to today.com.
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0: What better way to celebrate warmer weather than a backyard party? Today, contributor Elizabeth Highschool's here. She has some quick and easy ideas to help us entertain. No stress, no mess. Just yum.
9: That's it. You know, the thing is about summer entertaining that makes it so easy and fun is that, you know, you don't have to do it inside. You're going to go outside. Mother Nature's already decorated everything yes. for you. You don't have to worry about dust bunnies under your couch.
0: I like a paper plate, yeah. too.
9: Yes,
0: can
9: absolutely.
0: We just say amen to a paper
9: We've
0: plate?
9: Got amazing paper plates. So we're going to start with burgers. And these aren't just your average burgers. Honey, we are going to stuff these with pimento cheese.
0: I know.
9: Two of my favorite things in the entire world.
0: By the way, you're now, speaking this Southerner Jennifer.
9: I know. Please look at them. They're so excited. Okay, I'm sorry. Yeah, go ahead and give them
0: But
9: pimento.
0: They want the pimento.
9: And the pickles.
0: Thank she you. Wants
9: don't
0: the pickles.
9: Forget the pickles.
10: One of the best days of my life. Other than okay. the children.
9: So now the thing you need to remember is that you don't want to overstuff this. I mean, you want to because we love it so much, but if you do too much,
0: well, wait a minute.
9: It's
0: okay.
9: just going to ooh and goo everywhere.
0: It's ground beef.
9: Yes.
0: Okay,
9: I guess I should have started there.
0: Well,
9: okay,
0: I got
9: excited about the pimento cheese. So it's onions, it's ketchup, it's a little bit of egg to help bind it, salt and pepper.
0: Okay.
9: We're going to add that in here. So
0: right.
9: you can go ahead and start
0: right.
9: that. Why don't you do that?
0: I'll do that.
9: And I'm getting to my part that I'm so excited about.
0: Okay, me too.
9: And then we're going to take our other patty, we're going to put it on top.
0: Mm-hmm.
9: Now, you just want to press and seal. Press and seal.
0: Okay.
9: Make sure that you get that really, really sealed because otherwise when we get over here to this pan,
0: yeah.
9: it's going to turn into
0: so
9: a mess.
0: So you used a melon scooper, not an ice cream scooper. A melon scooper is the right amount
9: well,
0: of
9: it
0: cheese.
9: It really is. It
0: okay.
9: really is.
0: All right.
9: Okay. Now, we want to make sure we got to get this pan as hot as the hinges of hell. I mean, it has got to be so damn hot.
11: That's hot.
9: Because hinges otherwise it's just, it is not going to get that beautiful crust.
0: All right.
9: Let
0: hell.
9: It sit.
0: Got it. Check.
9: Let it sit.
0: Yes.
9: Don't start bothering it with this spatula. Leave it alone. I always see people in there. Scrape
0: yeah,
9: it
0: I like to do a nice press down.
9: No, oh, you don't know. You
11: no.
9: press
11: Whoa,
9: down, you okay. lose all the juices. The juices stay in.
0: Okay.
9: So now we have our gorgeous
0: Can
9: burger.
0: I stop doing that. Okay.

0: mayonnaise is fine, a little bit of ketchup, mm-hmm. but you've got all that good pimento inside. You don't need
1: okay, wait, let's get a verdict from the taste test.
2: You could put a little more pimento on top.
0: You could put pimento on top.
2: There's never enough pimento.
0: Absolutely. Mm-hmm. Right? Now, this is our cornbread salad. I mean, I'm telling you, it will make potato salad look like a fool. It is the finest thing, and I know it sounds strange.
1: It looks so pretty.
0: But kind of think croutons. Think cornbread croutons is where I'm going with this. Mm-hmm. And then you layer up all the good stuff. Mm. You've got cheese, you've got bacon, you've got ranch dressing.
2: Yes.
0: I mean, there ain't anything better.
3: Say
0: and
3: amen.
0: I mean, seriously, we've got a little bit of fresh corn, layer. And then let it sit. Let it all that goodness soak in.
1: Is there a trick to making it look so pretty and getting a layer like that?
0: Well, no. I mean, it's super simple. You can start with your cornbread, and then you add all of your other things, and then continue to layer it up, and it'll be that pretty.
1: All right.
0: Now we're getting to my favorite part, and that's a cocktail. Yeah. Woo! So we've got some watermelon mojitos. Mm-hmm. But look what we're going to do. So you have your watermelon. We need to, we got to cut it out anyway. So why don't we just save it? I mean, let's leave this. We're going to pull this and then we're going to make this fabulous little cooler. Is that not adorable?
1: Yeah, we'll show that in a minute.
0: And you can even get a bigger watermelon if you want. We're going to keep, you want to keep scooping?
1: Sure.
0: Okay. We'll let you scoop for just a second.
1: Sure.
0: We do is we do a simple syrup with sugar, mint, and water. We're going to cook that down, let it cool.
1: What do you mean cook?
0: We're going to boil.
1: Like put it, we're going to heat this up?
0: Yeah. Oh. No, I'm sorry. We're going to make a simple syrup first when we're making the drink. I'm going to go back to talking about the drink.
1: Okay.
0: So we have our water, we have our sugar, and a little bit of mint. Mm-hmm. Let that, cook it, let it melt, and then we're going to cool it.
1: Okay.
0: And then we add that to our frozen watermelon chunks. Mm-hmm. Once we take this out of here, we want to put this in the freezer, let it freeze, and then we're going to put it all in the blender and blend it up. So it's a frozen cocktail. We'll top it with a little bit of club soda. Mm-hmm. Here is our absolutely beautiful watermelon.
1: This is so cute. So you just scooped it out and made an ice bucket.
0: Exactly.
1: Nice.
0: And now look, the thing is though, is that you want, I love this. This is it's a gift to bring to your hostess. Oh. You want to know how to be a good guest so that you can invite it back. I mean, if you were right, you know to bring something.
1: Of course. Yes.
0: And so this is one of my favorites. It's paper plates, adorable paper plates. And then the little tag says, oh, let me do the dishes. So you bring that. You've
2: so
0: got
2: cute.
0: The paper plates. Isn't
3: well,
0: that adorable?
3: Funny.
0: And there are lots of really fun ones. Like, look at the ones they've got. So they've got these wonderful bamboo plates.
3: Bamboo.
0: You can throw it away. Yep. Nobody's going to be in the kitchen cussing because they were left to do all the dishes.
1: So, but I didn't even know you were doing this paper plates thing. And that's the first thing I thought of. If you're outside... Paper plates.
0: You've got to.
1: Yeah.
0: I mean, it really does make it so much more simple. And that's what summer's about. Summer is easy, laid back, and fun.
1: Did y'all taste that drink?
4: Yes.
2: So even the mocktail is good. I don't know how you did
0: good.
2: It.
1: Elizabeth, thank you. Recipesatoday.com/food.
2: Laura Vitale is a cooking sensation who's stirring up a lot of buzz for her popular YouTube channel called Laura in the Kitchen. That's right. She's also the host of Simply Laura on the Cooking Channel. And today she is making a classic dad favorite. I think it's everyone's favorite.
0: Yeah, I was
2: burgers and fries. This is a crowd pleaser.
5: It's really easy, so versatile, no deep frying, but all the crispy deliciousness.
2: Okay. We love this. So let's get to it.
1: Here's
2: what
1: are ingredients?
5: So in here, you're going to have your suspects for a good burger. You've got good ground beef. Mm-hmm. I like to use a little steak seasoning, Worcestershire sauce, and this is my secret, grated onion and garlic. So if you want to add all that in there,
2: ma'am.
5: If you don't want to use beef, we can use turkey or ground chicken. Okay. If you have a vegetarian in your family, take this stuff, add a little oil, and substitute for some portobello mushrooms.
2: So sprinkle a little salt on there?
5: Yes, please.
2: Yeah, my mom loves a portobello burger.
5: Yes,
2: oh, yeah,
5: so good. And then you would use a really good Swiss and be perfect.
2: And you gotta stir this around, you just kind of mush it.
5: Yeah, I would do it with my hands, but I don't want you to get dirty.
2: Okay. All right, cool.
5: So what you do is you form them into patties.
2: Do you have a trick for patty making?
5: Yes. So basically what you want to do is you make your patty, right? But this is the trick to get a really good flat burger. Mm-hmm. You take two fingers and you make an indent in the center.
2: Yeah.
5: And then you pop them on a really hot cast iron skillet or even on your outdoor grill.
2: Yes.
5: And as they cook, they pop up in the middle. So they're flat. You don't have that dough.
2: Oh, I love that.
5: Yes.
2: Cool. Pop that on the grill.
5: Pop that
2: you do it on both
5: in.
2: Sides, the finger thing?
5: You can really just do it on one side
2: okay.
5: and it's fine.
2: Okay.
5: So in here, I've got some mayo and I like to use some whole grain mustard.
2: Mm-hmm.
5: You mix that all together, right? And then when you come to building your burger, you're going to put your cheese on there. It'll sit nice and melty.
2: Yeah.
5: Throw a couple of ice cubes in there. It creates steam and it really melts the cheese.
2: Ooh, I like
5: perfectly.
2: This is like your special sauce.
5: This is like special sauce and it's just good quality mayo and some good quality whole grain mustard.
2: I'm stepping over here.
5: That's it. Yes. And then you just build a burger. You've got your bun with your sauce.
2: Mm-hmm.
5: You've got your cheese. Burger.
2: Yes.
5: Delicious. I like a little lettuce tomato.
2: I like to put a little salt on my tomato.
5: That's
2: kinda
5: a good
2: nails
5: point.
2: It. Yeah.
5: That way you can really season
2: brings
5: it.
2: It out.
5: Layer.
2: You know what else is good? Us Texans like a little avocado. What about French fries?
5: I do like that. So
2: I feel intimidated by making a French fry.
5: French fries, these are really easy. 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But basically what I do is I take regular russet potatoes, I soak them into some cold water, pop them in the microwave for a few

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10: Today.
11: Is released today.
10: Good to see you.
11: Great to see you. Thank you for having me.
10: So you're doing the backyard staple, a barbecue,
11: a
10: burger.
11: Pig Beach Barbecue Burger.
10: And it starts with
11: starts with the sauce. So the first thing we need is a little bit of mayonnaise. Al, you want to help me out
10: here?
11: Sure,
10: you bet.
11: All right, in our bowl, we have a little mayonnaise.
10: Okay.
11: Pig Beach Barbecue Mustard Sauce, which is what gives us that sort of like unique flavor to it all.
10: Okay.
11: Some ketchup, chopped pickles, and a little bit of our all-purpose barbecue seasoning. So these chopped pickles are also the pickles that we're going to be putting on the burger that we've done ourselves.
9: So delicious.
11: Yes, and we make them. They're amazing. They're light, crisp, bright, vibrant, just amazing.
9: Okay. What was the last thing you just put in there?
11: A little bit of all-purpose barbecue seasoning. We put it on our ribs. We put it on our pork shoulders. We put it basically on everything. It's going to be on that corn that's going to be down at the end of the table.
9: Awesome.
11: Pretty good. All right, so now we got a burger sauce made. You're going to put that in a non-reactive container, put it in your fridge. It'll hold for about 2 weeks, no problem. Pull it out whenever you want to dip a burger, hot dog, anything you want into it. It's delicious.
9: Okay. Now, that's the secret sauce.
11: That's the secret sauce.
10: Not so secret.
11: All right, so next, we got to cook up our burgers. I love using a blend that's like brisket and short rib, chuck, but whatever you can find, cook it up. It's delicious. Then we're going to season it with a little bit of my pepper. It's a little bit of salt, pepper, and a little accent. That accent helps give like a nice umami flavor to that burger.
10: Basically like an MSG.
11: Exactly.
10: Yeah.
11: Exactly.
10: Which gets a bad rap.
11: It gets a bad rap. I mean, it's a little bit is delicious and goes a long way and won't do any harm to you.
9: You salt your burgers,
11: Season everything. You always got to season them first because that's going to get all that flavor out of the meat. Mm-hmm. We're going to go out on our grill, nice and hot heat, get it cooking. I like to cook my burgers still, you know, about a medium, but whatever you want to cook them to, they're going to take probably around 5 to 8 minutes, depending upon the thickness of the patty that you're using.
9: Okay.
11: When they get finally cooked, you're going to, the last couple of minutes, you're going to put a piece of cheese on it and melt them down.
12: What kind of cheese do you like?
11: I'm an American cheese guy on my burger. It melts perfectly. It's the best cheese out there for a burger, in my humble opinion.
10: A big mistake people make, pressing down the burger.
11: Don't ever press. Don't ever press down the burger because you're going to squeeze out all those natural juices
13: and flavors. So tempting because you want to feel like you're doing something.
11: I know, but don't, because it also flares up the grill and you're going to get really bad smoke flavor on the meat. We love smoke, just not that kind of smoke flavor.
10: Okay. And then
11: next, let it rest on the tray. Let those juices juices just kind of naturally come out so they don't soak out your bun. And then we're going to put our burger together, a little bit of that secret sauce on the bottom bun.
5: And these pickles are... Are you eating it already?
11: We're going to put some of our cured quick pickles on top of the burger.
10: I like the potato bun, right?
11: I love the potato bun. For me, that's the perfect soft, sweet, squishy burger bun out there.
9: Everything you've is my favorite burger.
11: That's all we want it to be. Top it off and dive on in and enjoy it.
10: Your corn. Mexican
11: street corn. Well, while we're getting the Mexican street corn, a huge shout out to my co-author and friend, Super Chef Shane McBride. Mm-hmm. Amazing. Thank you. You know, he's the best. So he co-wrote this book with me, and I couldn't have done it without him. And also the famous Katie Stilo.
5: Katie!
11: Over in the back over there. Katie. Her and Anthony Contrino had great, they helped us style the food for the pictures of the book. So a huge shout out to them. Ken Goodman, Judy Choth, all the people that helped us write this book. So Mexican street corn. Mm. In this bowl over here, while you guys are munching, I'm going to put some sour cream to some mayonnaise.
9: This is so good. This burger is
11: everything I love about a burger. A little bit of chopped cilantro, chopped garlic, and then we're going to add some lime juice. This is the simplest thing in the world, but this sauce on corn, I promise you, is like the most delicious thing in the world. And it's my favorite way of eating corn in the summertime. Grill it off, get a nice char, good flavor. And then after it comes off the grill, we're just going to take it. It's okay. We're going to take it, brush it with some of this delicious sauce we made with that mayonnaise and that sour cream. Finish it off.
5: So why are you making noise?
9: You cook it right on the grill. You don't.
5: So is it that good? Craig is making noises. I'm like, okay, let me try it.
12: What is in that?
5: What noise just came out of your body?
11: Sauce that we just made with the sour cream, the mayonnaise, the garlic,
5: and then
11: there's some cilantro and some lime juice, and then there's some cotija cheese that we'll top it off with.
5: Oh my god!
11: And then finish it again with a little bit of that all-purpose barbecue seasoning on top. And there you have some great. It's my favorite way of eating corn. Cook it the whole way on the grill. Take those husks, pull them back like that. It makes a beautiful display for your friends, family, and loved ones.
12: Abdu, ladies and gentlemen, you're the man.
11: I love you guys.
14: It's a guacamole crunch burger with a kicked up mango salsa.
5: Oh, I like it.
14: And here to show us how it's done is vegan chef Chloe Coscarelli.
5: Chloe,
15: hi.
5: We love when you come because sometimes when we have a vegan chef, we don't know if we're going to love the food. We always love your food.
15: Yay.
12: Absolutely.
15: All right. Well, if you want to eat more vegetables, you don't feel like salad. Yes. We're going to make burgers, sliders, and meatloaf.
14: Ooh,
15: all vegan.
14: Wow.
15: So we're going to start with our patty. We're making it from scratch.
14: All right.
15: So here we have an onion. We are going to caramelize it. If you want to throw our onions right in the pan.
14: Okay. And is this just a regular olive oil in here?
15: It's a little bit of olive oil, and we're going to slow cook it for about 20 minutes until it gets sweet and juicy and caramelized.
5: Yeah. Look what happened.
14: Ooh.
15: Because in a normal beef burger, you have a lot of animal fat.
14: Sure.
15: So we want that moisture and that juiciness from our caramelized onions.
14: Okay.
15: Let's move over here. We are going to add our caramelized onions to black beans.
14: Mm-hmm.
15: If you want to go ahead and add all of these in.
14: So is sweet potato?
15: Roasted sweet potato.
5: Okay.
15: Brown rice, some breadcrumbs, which you could use gluten-free if you would like.
5: Is the brown rice cooked or?
15: It's cooked short grain brown rice, and that's going to bind our veggie burger together because we're not using any eggs or cheese.
5: Okay.
15: Some salt, a little sriracha for a kick of spice.
5: Now, are those beans cooked? Did you cook those?
15: The black beans are, it's actually one can of black beans.
14: So
15: it's super easy, economical. You're going to mix it together. Mm-hmm. If someone wants to put gloves on, we can mix it actually with our hands.
5: What? Roker.
15: This is a great way to get your kids involved. Everyone can form their own patty. And I love sweet.
14: Maybe they should have been the large.
15: We can use the spoon. Yeah, you don't have to use your hands if you don't want
14: 3 hours later.
15: All right. So these are the patties that... We got it. Yeah, just... Okay. I'm going to scoot over.
14: Okay.
15: Here. We're going to throw... I'm so sorry. We're going to throw our patties on a nice sizzling olive oil.
5: Sizzle.
15: Getting that char is really going to help you with that meaty flavor. A little bit of crispy. About 3 minutes on each side.
5: Okay.
15: Let's chop in with some guacamole.
5: Yeah.
15: Oh, if you want to make this, you can use a fork.
14: You want some gloves?
15: To mash the avocado. Super simple. A little lime juice. And we're just going to give it a little bit of salt.
5: That's it?
15: If you want to use store-bought guacamole, that's a great time saver.
14: No judging.
5: Okay, so mush.
15: Mush. All right,
14: mush.
15: Let's add over. We are making a mango salsa. This will make it like fresh and sweet
14: on
15: top.
14: Do you have a tip for how to peel a mango?
15: I
14: just
15: do.
5: But watch this.
15: So we are
5: going to
15: score it.
5: Look, watch.
15: You can also buy diced mango if you do not want to deal.
5: Oh, you do? Yes. Watch.
15: Amazing.
5: 1, 2, 3. Pop.
14: Oh!
15: And then
5: you just
15: shave it off.
14: Yeah.
15: And we are going to mix
5: it. Good?
14: I love that.
5: Yeah.
15: With some jalapeno, lime juice, and a little agave for extra sweetness.
5: So this is the mango
15: go
5: salsa.
15: Ahead and
5: mix that
15: together.
5: Up.
15: Okay. I'll come on over here.
5: Yeah.
15: Let's build a burger.
14: Build a burger.
15: All right. You can go crazy however you like it.
14: Okay.
15: Use the toppings you like. We have some crispy tortilla strips to put on top. Some avocado. The mango salsa will give it a little bit of spice.
14: Okay.
15: And no one's going to miss the meat with these.
14: That's fantastic.
15: Yeah, there's so many components. I think sometimes veggie burgers get a bad rap if they're kind of simple or bland. But I like to pack in lots of flavor. And these are really easy to make.
14: Wow.
15: You can also make the patties ahead of time. Keep them in your freezer.
14: Oh.
15: And just
16: cook
15: them up. Yeah, please.
14: Okay. Sliders.
15: Tell me what you guys think. Now, we also have some pesto parmesan sliders.
16: Mm-hmm. The pesto parmesan.
15: Made with pesto, cashew mozzarella.
14: Mm.
15: And then we have a holiday cashew nut roast. So it's like a meatloaf, but with no meat and a country gravy
14: on top.
15: That's
14: fantastic. Really great.
16: That's really good,
14: Chloe. Thank you so much.
15: Thank you, guys.
14: Happy New Year.
16: Delicious.
14: To get these recipes, go to today.
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9: First of all, Alex is glowing.
16: What happened?
15: Having a
9: you look gorgeous.
16: Good hair, and you got good. Everything's happening.
13: It's also, the hamburgers.
9: Even we also want to just say that you're the host of Food Network's Supermarket Stakeout, and she's here with a decadent burger. And by decadent, we mean a big baby.
16: This
9: a
16: is
9: big
16: huge.
9: Burger.
16: So wait, what are we doing here, Alex? What's first step?
13: Well, I'm making a cheese sauce. Would you throw this
16: cheese
13: in? Parmesan
16: sauce.
13: And like a little cheddar. And what? Okay, I like your style. My tip was going to be add your cheese slowly it doesn't clump.
9: Alex,
13: go ahead. Add that.
9: Parmesan, nice and slowly,
13: New York City style, dump it in.
16: Okay.
13: And you stir it, a little mustard, a little hot sauce. We just add a little bit to just a little warm cream.
16: That's going
13: to
16: be the sauce on top of the burger? Is that what you're talking about?
13: Yeah,
16: this is
13: like
16: dunky?
13: Or a dippy sauce.
16: Dip sauce.
13: Yeah, I mean, you could literally make this cheese sauce and then just
16: do whatever.
9: Put chips in it.
13: Potato chips or whatever.
16: Okay, so now, the big Mongo burger.
13: The big moment is we're doing a triple-decker burger with the cheese sauce, okay? We're going all out.
9: You really are.
16: What are you doing to us?
13: For some,
9: I know.
13: But you said I look all glowy.
16: You do.
13: It's all the hamburgers. So this is just a mix. Mix, right? 85-15, we want short rib and sirloin. Those are the good cuts. We form our burgers nice and thin for the triple decker.
9: I like that because
13: like that
9: they're three burgers.
16: Now,
9: so.
16: Do you put anything in there other than
9: you
16: the ground meat?
9: You just keep it that?
13: You know what? I'm glad you asked. People are always working their burgers.
16: Yeah.
13: It gets tough, the meat.
16: Oh.
13: Just make a little patty. Be gentle.
16: But you don't want to add spices in there. You put them out. You
9: just,
16: put just salt
9: just
16: and pepper at the end.
9: Just plain meat with some salt and pepper.
13: That's it.
9: What? You're a classic.
13: Yeah, exactly. And then we just drop them in a hot pan and you just get them cooking.
9: Is there oil on that?
13: Yeah, a little bit. No oil on the burgers themselves, but just pop them right in the pan like this, right?
9: But what's in the pan?
13: Just a little hot canola oil.
9: Oh, okay.
13: That's it. We keep it really simple. You could throw these on the grill. When you're done cooking them and you have these lovely burger juices, that's where we make our onion topping. We go right in the same pan.
9: Oh.
13: And, pickle juice.
9: Pickle juice.
13: In with the onions because it's like zingy
16: vinegary. Yeah, I kind of like that.
9: I love this idea. Yeah. You're using the meat juice and some pickle juice.
13: And it's sitting in your fridge in the jar of pickles. You have one lonely pickle. Like, help me.
16: Get it.
9: That's true.
16: Yeah.
9: What are you going to do with
16: Dump it?
9: Dump it
16: in there.
9: Salad dressings. I heard that if you have cramps, you should drink pickle juice.
16: Is that true?
9: I'm not sure.
13: I think that if you have Memorial Day needs for a triple-decker burger, it's good, too.
16: Yeah.
13: Let's throw that in there.
16: Okay, what are we making here? What is this, a side salad?
13: A little topping. With a little oil, vinegar, a little lemon, a little
18: I feel like tomato. That takes it up a notch.
13: Mm-hmm. Well, here's my other little tip is instead of doing slices that slide all around with the tomatoes, we cut them up so they don't fall out.
18: Look,
13: as
18: to put
13: much.
18: A little beautiful salad on your hamburger.
5: So so you toast your bun.
18: So you do Yeah, I toast
13: do
18: my
13: you,
18: bun.
13: Are you a toaster?
18: Yes, of course I am.
13: Yeah, let's toast it up.
18: Sorry, Hoda.
13: No, you like you know what, for a hot dog, however, I don't.
5: Because you want that.
13: I want that mushy New York
18: Okay, so here's the cheese sauce.
13: So this is how we build. A little of those pickly onions, a little bit of that cheese sauce, and we just build that nice mix.
5: And then another patty on top?
13: Yeah, we do that. And then we cheese sauce. Please.
18: Three is
13: Dr. Cheese sauce.
5: Yes, okay, yes, ma'am. This is like humongo.
13: This is America.
5: Yes.
13: This is Memorial Day.
5: More. Yes. One more bun.
13: Less is more.
5: Oh, we got to try them.
13: Yeah, let's get it.
5: Oops.
19: It's a lot. Love it.
18: Perfect. That I think three might be too many. Just saying.
13: Yeah. No. You know. You can.
5: Now, can
13: two,
5: you put
13: you
5: ketchup on
13: one.
5: This, or you're not for that?
13: You can totally put ketchup. My,
18: this is I don't huge. Think mine has cheese sauce.
13: I can't work.
18: Oh, that's
5: oh,
18: yours.
5: We're switching.
18: Oops.
5: Give me that.
13: And then there's a little potato salad to go with that. You could do two of these. Just clean and oil your grill and get it good and hot, and you will have great results. Keep it simple.
5: So yummy.
13: The last moment of this segment is just people chewing. I think this is a testament to the fact that people have got to
18: Potato salad is basically has relish in it and mustard.
13: It's no mayo. It's just a little olive oil and mustard to keep it light for
5: olive
13: the burger.
5: Oil and mustard, that's it?
18: But it's there's pickles. What are these pickles?
13: And chopped up pickles and pickle juice.
5: And pickle juice.
13: I put pickle juice in everything.
5: Is it.
18: Yeah. Thanks. Alex, you're the best. So to get this recipe, head to today.com/food.

0: If you're celebrating a weekend or you just want a great barbecue during the week, I have got the menu for you. And it's all going to come right out of your pantry and your fridge. I just have some pancetta on the stove, just bubbling away and cooking up. Now, you could use ham if you wanted to. You could use bacon if you wanted to. I actually had the pancetta in the fridge. This is nice and crispy, and I wanted it this crispy because I'm putting it in my favorite can of baked beans. Here is the trick. I am going to make the most amazing sauce. The same sauce I use on my ribs, which are going to be spare ribs, pork ribs, and a beef rib, is what I'm going to put in my baked beans. You need to start off with your favorite barbecue sauce, a little bit of that, and a lot in this bowl, because this is what's going to cover your pork ribs. Then to this, I'm going to put molasses, just a little bit of sweetness. If you don't have molasses, you can use brown sugar, hot sauce. I like it a little hot, and I like it a little spicy, so that's going to go in both of these. And then I'm going to use some Montreal seasoning, and I put that in both of these. And I'm also going to use this on my beef rib. So I'm just going to roast it in the oven like that and just spread it around. Give this a stir all together. Look at how dark it makes the canned beans. It makes it look like it's from scratch. And all of those beautiful, crunchy little bits of pancetta really kick up the flavor a lot. And then that goes into the oven. You only need to bake this for about 30 minutes. And I promise you, these are the best baked beans you are ever going to taste. Okay, go in here, stir this up. I'm putting this over my pork ribs and just kind of work it around. And of course, I have lined a baking sheet with aluminum foil. This is kind of sticky, and I don't think you want to deal with the mess after the fact. Now I'm going to take a very, very, very little amount of this and then put it right on my beef rib. Just a little line, not too much, just enough for flavor. That is going to be sticky and caramelized and crunchy, which I absolutely love. And then you're going to have the gorgeous barbecue beef ribs. Now these will go into the oven. Again, low and slow. I'm going to put the beans in when those are 30 minutes away from being done. Look at those. That is a beautiful thing. Look at that. Beef ribs, pork ribs. They were in there about 300, 325 degrees. This is just about 2 hours sometime, just a little bit longer. Look at this. This is a delicious meal. Let's talk about dessert, and then it's cocktail time. We love them as kids. We still love them today, and they become great, cute, easy little crafty snacks. This is just icing out of a container, and all I'm going to do here is take the icing, put it in a plastic bag, snip the tip off just so it's a small little hole, and then I'm going to pipe some sandal strings onto my cookie like that. Everybody has a great pair of flip-flops. And these are my flip-flop cookies. A little red candy, a little yellow candy. You can even do some sprinkles if you have them. Aren't those the cutest? And so easy. I love them. Now it's cocktail time. You get to celebrate life with this cocktail. It is a pineapple tropical rum punch. And it's going to start off with a concentrate. This is just a punch concentrate. Then what you want to do is you want to add just a cupful of water to this. 1 cup of lemon lime soda. And then you get 1 cup of rum. Now, if you are not a rum fan, it doesn't matter if you drink vodka in this or if you like gin in it or if you want tequila in it. Just put something in it. Then just some pineapple juice would be delicious in this. And finally, I am going to put in chunked pineapple. I do save the rings for the glass, and then give this a stir. pineapple tropical rum punch. Now, if you want to get down with your bad cocktail time self, cherries with the stems. And look at how pretty. That looks like a summer day. These are fantastic pantry perfect recipes and a pantry.
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3: 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And he's cooking up some ribs. Hi, Rodney.
4: Yes. Good morning. How are you?
3: I love your shirt, and I love some ribs. But I have to say, I'm intimidated by cooking them or grilling them. What makes a secret to a good rib?
4: The secret to a good rib, you want to,
3: That's okay.
4: The secret to a good rib is you find a rib of your choice. In this particular situation, we have the spare rib. So our spare rib is one of the inexpensive cuts.
3: Mm-hmm.
4: And we have Rodney's rib rub. So follow me if you will. You would take your spare rib. Once you've taken the membrane off, and you're going to sprinkle it.
3: I like it.
4: Yeah, just a nice sprinkle.
3: So how do you know when you've got enough rub on the ribs? When do you stop sprinkling?
4: You will stop sprinkling around about 2 tablespoons or when you got a nice generous coverage like such.
3: Okay, cool.
4: You don't want to leave too many bare spots. Once you do one side, you want to flip it over.
3: Mm-hmm.
4: You want to do the exact same thing. Again, you can see that the membrane has been removed.
3: Mm-hmm. So how hot do we get that grill to put
4: that? You want your grill at about 200 to about 250. You don't want to get too hot too fast. And another secret you want to always do with that is take this little flap.
3: Mm-hmm.
4: So that spot doesn't look like it didn't receive any love.
3: Yeah, that's good. Let's give it all love. Let's give it all love.
4: And once you get your slab all seasoned, you don't want to rub it. You don't want to put it in. Rodney's rib rub is very, very potent. You don't want to rub it all in. Okay.
3: So now you put that
4: technology again.
3: It's okay.
4: We'll go one ear.
3: Now you're gonna. Can you still hear me? You want to put that baby on the grill?
4: I can hear you. I can hear you.
3: Good.
4: We already have one smoking for you.
3: Oh, look at that.
4: That you can see.
3: Yes.
4: So when the bones start to stick out just a little bit like such,
3: mm-hmm,
4: and you get that nice color,
3: yeah,
4: a little bit of char,
3: good.
4: Yeah,
3: you turn the
4: but
3: baby
4: before
3: over
4: before you flip it,
3: mm-hmm,
4: always want to be sure and mop it first.
3: Mop it.
4: This is what we call mop flip mop,
3: okay?
4: This is how we instruct our guys. You want to put your sauce on.
3: Wow,
4: this is a Rodney sauce. If you prefer your own, that's your choice, but I prefer Rodney's.
3: We prefer yours.
4: Yeah.
3: All right, can we get to the corn? We just have about a minute, and
4: all right.
3: Let's get to that street corn.
4: our street corn has already been grilled a little bit. You want to take a little mayo.
3: Mm-hmm.
4: You want to make sure you got your mayo on there.
3: Yum.
4: And we call it King Street corn because we're located on King Street in beautiful Charleston, South Carolina.
3: Yes.
4: And we have some crumbled cheese here, some Rodney's pork skin.
3: Can you use any cheese or what do you?
4: Any cheese of your choice, as long as it's a little dry and crumpled.
3: Yep.
4: And you want to add a little chive. This is for that neighbor that thinks your food never looks good.
3: Yeah, I was going to say, put that chive on there and impress everybody.
4: Yeah.
3: Delicious.
4: We have some previous here.
3: Well, Rodney, thank you so much. I hope you enjoy that delicious food. We wish we could smell it. It looks good. Thank you,
4: thank
3: Rodney.
4: You.
3: To get these,
4: thank you.
3: Thank you. To get these recipes, head to today.com/food. We are back with the greatest. Don't you love Valerie Carson? Valerie Bertinelli's back. She's got one of her special recipes.
5: Family, we call it family. Oh, yeah. That's right. These are recipes that are light. Excuse me. I have my own little surgical issue on Monday. These are light dishes. And Val, in the summer, like, nobody wants to cook heavy.
6: Yeah. Right.
5: But we don't want to substitute, you know, flavor for that. Either.
7: Yeah. And you are not going to substitute flavor with this because this marinade does two things. It's also going to marinate your chicken. It's also going to be a great sauce for the chicken thighs.
6: You love chicken thighs. That's
7: I do.
5: Me too.
6: Me too.
7: They
5: that's
7: have
5: funny.
7: So much flavor. So we have a little sesame seed oil.
6: Yeah.
7: We have some rice wine vinegar.
6: Mm-hmm.
7: And we have some soy sauce. And in there, we also have some grated ginger and some grated garlic and some vegetable oil. So we're going to give that.
6: Just that's it? A whisk?
7: This is going to be your sauce. So you could dip gyoza in this. You could dip egg rolls in this. You could dip salmon, anything. You could put it on anything.
5: Is it
7: we're
5: a
7: gonna
5: marinade
7: put it on chicken.
5: And a sauce?
7: Yes. So by this, it's the sauce. Then we're going to take 2 tablespoons, put it in here, and they've already done this for me. I love the culinary crew.
6: Yeah.
7: And then we're going to add some more to really heft it up
6: What's
7: a little
6: that?
7: Bit. So could, we have some veggie oil.
6: Could you put this on fish, too?
7: Yes. It would be great on fish. Salmon,
6: that?
7: Anything. Yeah, that's rice wine vinegar
6: rice
7: again.
6: Wine. Mm-hmm. What's that?
7: And this is more soy sauce because we're hefting it up. And then we want some spice in there. So this is some sambal oleic. That I was introduced to by Mrs.
6: That?
7: Van Halen.
5: The boys are
7: spicy.
5: Eating.
6: Spicy. Oh, spicy.
7: Oh, you guys are already eating.
8: Oh, yeah.
7: Hi, Craig.
8: Not waiting. Your chicken thighs with skin with the capers.
6: Yeah.
8: It's a go-to.
5: We still talk
8: about it.
7: Oh, this is going to be another go-to.
5: It's
7: and then you can also put it on fish. You could put it on shrimp. Okay, so we have our sauce. Then what we're going to do is take our chicken thighs. And these are boneless, skinless.
6: Skinless. How come?
7: Because you really, I really like to get the marinade in there. We're going to sit this for about 30 minutes.
6: Okay.
7: You could do it with bone in. That's fine.
5: Yep.
7: But
5: this
7: is easier to eat.
5: Do you season those too, or is there enough seasoning?
7: We're not going to season these until right before we put them on the grill.
6: Mm-hmm. Okay.
7: So let that marinade, get the marinade all over it. That's about at least 30 minutes. You can do longer if you want.
6: Okay.
7: So then you're going to take them out, and you're going to wipe them off a little bit. Just dry them off. And then get them onto a nice, hot grill pan.
6: Everybody likes that.
5: Yeah, definitely. Let me do something here. I'm standing around.
7: Yeah. So get them on the grill
5: pan. Also, this looks like you could do this for tacos, too. Like, you could cut these up and make fajitas.
7: Oh, that'd be great.
6: Oh.
7: Yeah. Get a nice, a slaw on that.
6: Oh, yeah.
7: I've got potato salad that we're going to show you later.
6: Okay.
7: But it's not potato salad. It's fake potato salad.
6: Okay. How long does it cook that?
5: So you're just going to grill it up?
7: So you're going to let that go for 10 minutes. The chicken will tell you when it's ready to be taken off. You don't want to rip it up or anything. So just let it sit there for 10 minutes. And then once it starts to give, then pop it around to the other side.
5: Don't jerk it off the stove.
7: No, but this is the chance for you to also season it. So you're going to get your pepper on there. And you're going to get your salt on there. And then when you flip it, you're going to season the other side.
5: Uh-huh.
6: Okay.
7: And then we get to this. And this is when it's done.
6: Okay.
7: And I think we have a plate for you guys. We have a plate.
6: So then do you put, and then you just put this on top?
7: Yes.
6: Is that what you do?
7: You want to drizzle the sauce on top.
6: I want more of the sauce. Yeah,
7: or you want to dip it in.
6: Dip it here, Chris.
8: So good.
7: Dip it.
8: Here. What's the story on the cauliflower salad here?
7: That is it's a classic potato salad, but made with cauliflower.
6: So
7: you've got your hard-boiled eggs in there, mm-hmm. your mustard, your mayo, your dill, your chives. It's delicious.
8: So it's a potato salad.
5: Wow. Mm.
7: So it's not potato salad. It's cauliflower salad.
8: Potato salad.
7: Potato salad. Yes, exactly.
6: Valerie, tell us about your cooking shows. What's happening in that lane?
5: This is incredible, by the way.
7: Isn't it great?
5: Oh, it's the first chicken I've ever had where I actually don't want the skin on it. It almost would have been in the way.
7: Right. Mm. I agree.
5: Because the meat is so good.
7: It's so flavorful.
5: Sorry, it's delicious. How are the cooking shows?
7: Well, Valerie's Home Cooking is still on the weekends.
6: Mm-hmm.
7: And then we filmed another 10 more episodes that'll be airing, or 13 episodes will be airing next year. And then I don't know. I don't know what's up for me after that.
6: Wow.
7: Who knows what's going on? I don't know.
8: This is good.
7: Maybe I'll take a long break. Maybe I'd do another sitcom. I don't know.
6: Oh, do another sitcom.
7: I would love to do a sitcom. I just shot one with Jimmy Burrows in March, but it didn't get picked up. That's okay.
6: Wait, you shot with Jimmy Burrows, who we just did the story?
7: Yes. In March, yes.
6: Oh, my gosh.
7: I love him.
8: He's the best.
7: He is the best.
6: Yeah,
7: he
6: I think
7: literally
6: we
7: is
6: need
7: best.
6: More Val.
5: This is the best.
6: This is really good. Valerie, thank you. You're going to come back and visit with us again on the fourth hour. Mm-hmm. 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
2: All right, if making dinner is the dread of your daily routine, don't worry, we've got some help.
3: Yeah, I need it. We called in our friend, today's show nutritionist, Joy Bauer, for one of her delicious one-and-done meals, and she's got a pineapple chicken recipe.
2: By the way, two beautiful things that belong together. All right, so what do you need? What ingredients, Joy, do we need for this recipe?
4: Okay, guys, this is what you're having for dinner tonight. It really checks every box. So we need 1.5 pounds of either skinless chicken breast or thighs, one red onion, one red or yellow or orange bell pepper, 2 cups of fresh cubed pineapple, teriyaki sauce and honey. That's it. Yum. And I'm telling you, this is like the ultimate one and done. It's packed with nutrition. It's totally addictively delicious and it comes together fast.
3: Okay. So Joy, we all have that moment where we get a pineapple. We think it's ripe.
2: We don't know.
3: And it ain't.
2: Nobody knows. So how do we know?
4: The easiest way to know if a pineapple is ripe is really to give it a squeeze. You want it to be firm, but it should give a little bit. And then smell the bottom portion. You should get a sweet, fresh aroma. Sometimes it can be ripe, but you don't automatically get that sweet aroma. But if it doesn't have a pleasant aroma, it means it's probably overripe. But that's really the easiest way to know if you're buying the perfect pineapple.
2: Okay, so we're starting with the chicken. Now what?
4: Yes. So we have the bowl of chicken. All we're going to do is I have a red onion here. And I'm specifically using a red onion because you know from that vibrant color, the onion is packed with antioxidants, something specific called quercetin, which eases inflammation and also helps to tame seasonal allergies. Now I'm adding in a bell pepper, and the bell pepper is packed with vitamin C to support a healthy immune system. And the star of our show, fresh cubed pineapple, which brings more vitamin C to the table, but also a group of enzymes called bromelain, which helps to aid in digestion and also eases inflammation. So we have this right here. It couldn't be simpler. And now I'm telling you for the easiest marinade in all of the land. We're taking 1/2 cup of teriyaki sauce, bonus points if you could find a reduced sodium, and I'm mixing in just 1 tablespoon of honey. It's going to give it a perfect sweetness. I'm going to stir this up, and I'm just going to pour it right over our concoction over here.
2: That's it.
3: And you let it marinate You know what? And I have to say, Joy, this is just Hoda's new thing. What? If you were Hoda making this, she would add a little ginger.
2: Can you?
4: Yum. So you can absolutely, you could add ginger, you could add garlic, but really the teriyaki sauce already has some of those things built in. So it's sort of like one-stop shopping, but hey, the more the merrier when it comes to added seasoning.
2: Okay.
4: And in terms of letting this marinate, here's the thing. If you have the time, you can let it sit for about 15 to 30 minutes, but you don't have to. Half the time I'm rushing and I don't have the time to let it sit. So then I take my baking sheet, I'm going to mist it with a little bit of oil spray. And you are just going to pour this on top.
2: That's it?
5: That's so easy.
4: That's it. Guys, I'm telling you.
2: Anyone can do that. Right?
4: You're so right.
3: And Joy, if you like your chicken cubed, can you just cut it beforehand?
2: Yeah.
4: You can use breasts, thighs, or breasts, and you could just chop it up into whatever size pieces you like. I'm using tenderloins here, but anything goes. And what I'm going to now do is I'm putting this, you're going to come with me over to my oven,
2: okay.
4: And I'm going to pop this in. I set the oven at 420 for just 15 to 18 minutes.
2: Okay, goodbye.
4: So I'm putting this.
2: There you are.
3: 15 to 18 minutes. I may do this, Joy, and I never cook anything.
2: This looks simple.
4: Jenna, I would be so psyched. I have one done to see
2: Let's
4: you
2: see.
4: Do it. And you know you have to send me a picture.
3: I'll send
4: Look
3: you
4: at
3: a
4: this.
3: Pic for sure.
4: So this one is
3: done. We can
4: done.
3: Make that.
2: That pan is huge.
4: And you know what, guys?
3: It's She's
4: also,
3: just little.
4: It is packed with nutrition, and it's light in calories, so you really could feel good about enjoying this. And now, truth be told, just like this, you can dive in, and it's a perfect winner-winner chicken dinner. But we're going to take it over the edge.
3: Cauliflower
4: with
3: rice?
4: This. No, no, no.
2: What
4: it's
2: is it?
4: A thick, let me push this over, a thick, sweet teriyaki glaze, and it's a kitchen hack that I just discovered that I'm so excited to share. So in here, I just have 2 tablespoons of water. That's it. And I'm adding in 1 teaspoon of cornstarch.
2: Uh-huh.
4: Now, it could be arrowroot or cornstarch. This will be our thickener. And you just want to let it dissolve,
2: okay,
4: right?
2: We just have a couple of seconds left. So how do we? Yeah.
4: Okay. So then we add in 1/4 cup of teriyaki sauce.
2: Yeah.
4: And 1 tablespoon of honey.
2: Yeah.
4: And how's about you put that in the microwave for 1 to 2 minutes. Let me show you this.
3: Yeah.
4: Look at this.
2: And you drizzle that over it.
4: Very quickly, because I got to go for the money shot here. I'm going to take this.
3: Yes.
4: This was our finished. We're going to drizzle this over the top.
2: Show me the money.
4: Then,
2: that's it.
4: Okay. Oh, yeah.
3: Joy,
4: oh,
3: you've
4: yeah.
3: inspired.
2: Joy, thank
3: you've inspired
2: you so much.
3: A lot of us.
2: For these recipes, head to today.com/.
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0: We are back, 8:51, with our Series Today table sponsored by Walmart. Joining us this morning to share some of her favorite summer-inspired recipes, Erin French, chef, owner of the Lost Kitchen Restaurant in Freedom, Maine, the star of the Lost Kitchen on Magnolia Network. Erin, clearly the table
1: is
2: all
1: insane.
2: Yeah. So delicious.
0: So you've become quite the Today Show favorite pretty quickly.
3: Hey, it's easy with fried chicken.
0: Because here's the thing. The bar with fried chicken for a lot of folks is pretty high.
3: Mm-hmm.
0: This looks amazing. So walk us through the first step.
3: So the secret to this, so this is a fennel fried chicken, which is just a little bit of a different twist on things. So it starts with the brine, and that's the real secret. So a brine is just going to add flavor. It's going to keep it juicy. So we just brine this overnight. It's got some fennel seed. It's got some black pepper, some bay leaves, some sugar. And then we cook it in the brine just to sort
0: you
3: of...
0: cook it in
3: you
0: the
3: cook
0: brine?
3: It in the brine. You let it sit overnight, and then you cook it.
0: Okay.
3: Just because you don't want to get that raw fried chicken
0: all
3: when
0: right.
3: you're kind of moving along here. So it's already cooked, so you don't have to freak out. So you've got this all flavorful and ready to go.
0: All right.
3: And then all you have to do is dredge and fry it. So, Craig, if you just want to add in, this is some ground fennel.
0: More fennel, okay.
3: Whisk it right in.
0: All right.
3: And that'll make it nice and flavorful.
0: And this is just regular flour here?
3: Regular flour.
0: Okay.
3: And then we're going to start to dredge. So.
0: And you use the whole chicken?
3: We use the whole chicken. All so right. you can have your butcher break it down into about 8 to 10 pieces. And then you can just dredge it in the flour and the fennel. A little bit of buttermilk.
0: Buttermilk.
3: So we just keep adding flavor, as you can see. And then we go down to this mixture. And this is just ground cornflakes. I just broke them up.
0: That's it.
1: I wondered if
0: that's
1: it was oats or something. It's so crunchy.
3: That's the secret. And it's really cheap. Cornflakes. That's really
0: that's
3: the secret.
0: It.
3: Cheap cornflakes, a little bit of cornstarch, and a little bit of flour, and
0: okay.
3: that's it. So it's nice and dredged, and then we can just drop it right in the fryer. If you don't have a fryer, you can put it in a Dutch oven with 375 degrees.
0: And you make a really good point about not overcrowding the fryer.
3: You never want to overcrowd the fryer because then you're bringing the temperature down, and if you want crispy fried chicken,
0: yeah.
3: you have to keep that temp up. So it comes out. Look at it. It's perfect.
1: It's so,
0: so good.
1: It's so good. So and it's light.
2: Juicy. This is the lightest fried chicken.
3: So juicy.
0: And what are you topping that with?
3: I'm just sprinkling some fennel pollen on top
1: the
3: for
1: fennel
3: a little extra
1: is like,
3: flavor.
1: I mean, that's the kicker. It's so good.
4: And
1: so
4: not
1: good.
4: Overpowering.
1: Mm-mm.
4: It's like a subtle little flavor throughout.
0: What is it about the fennel, Erin, that you like so much?
3: I just like that little extra flavor. It's not just plain fried chicken, little fennel, and it tastes kind of summery. But then you add this other sauce, and this makes it even more delicious.
1: It
3: so
1: does.
3: I love rhubarb. I'm crazy about rhubarb.
0: Okay.
3: So rhubarb, a little sugar, a little vinegar, and then we add in some strawberries.
1: Oh
3: so you have a strawberry rhubarb, it's sweet so and sour, that goes with your fried chicken.
0: And that's what you top it with.
3: That's what you top it with.
0: Oh, oh my goodness.
1: You could also put it on shortcake and make it dessert.
3: Shortcake.
1: It tastes so good.
3: Edible flowers.
0: And to go with your fried chicken?
1: This is delightful.
3: You got to finish with a lemonade. Mm. So this is just a Thai basil lemonade. Thai basil lemonade. You just make a simple syrup, throw
4: Craig,
3: in the Thai basil.
4: Too.
1: Get the sauce.
0: I don't
1: get
0: need
1: the
0: sauce.
1: Sauce.
0: Yeah, I don't
1: that's
0: even
1: what
0: need
1: you
0: it.
1: Think until you taste the sauce.
2: Wait, what is that base that you just put in there?
3: Thai basil lemonade.
1: That's what it is.
3: Just pop this in, and it's delicious. And it's
1: basil.
3: Just a little bit different. Yes, basil.
0: Erin, this is
2: ridiculous.
0: This
1: it's
0: is
1: beyond.
0: And my mother's fried chicken is, wow. So this is on the. On
4: don't
0: the menu at the
4: you
0: restaurant?
4: Tried this because
0: no. Because she's not watching. This is on the menu.
3: This is not on the menu, but maybe it should be on the menu.
1: It should,
3: this
1: be.
3: Is,
1: it should definitely be on the menu.
2: Wait, basil before, lemonade, who knew?
0: Before we came on, I said, Erin, you've got to open another restaurant in New
3: what
0: York City, maybe in Connecticut. And what was your response?
3: No way.
2: Oh, not no way.
0: She said, and why did you, I think it's fascinating why you said no way.
3: Because there's just no way. One restaurant, I feel like, is enough.
4: Well,
3: I feel like I have
4: 50,000
3: right
4: requests. A year.
0: About and she's only open for like 6 months. But what you said was, I'm in it for the love, not for the money.
3: Right.
0: So that's another reason.
2: Well, we can taste the love.
1: Yeah.
0: Erin French, thank you.

0: you think of 4th of July grilling, what's better than biting into a big, two-handed, juicy burger?
1: Okay,
2: washing it down with a chocolate peanut butter milkshake?
0: Yes. You know it's going to be good because Sunny Anderson is here. She's the co-host of the Food Network's The Kitchen and just one of our favorites.
3: I just like to eat, and I'm glad that you guys like to have me on so I can eat and cook. What's up, Maria?
2: It smells so good.
3: You ready for this?
2: I'm ready.
3: I'm going to make some burgers.
0: She knows a burger.
3: California. How many burger places are there? You know what I mean? So I'm going to show you how to make like a classic burger.
0: Okay, so what do we have?
3: Yeah, we've got some good old chuck that's 20% fat, 80% meat. We've got the iceberg. We've got the tomato that's beefsteak. Everything is super typical Americana. Mm-hmm. We've got the ketchup, the mayo to mix together with the relish to make that fabulous sauce. That's what I'm going to do right now.
0: Okay.
3: Just get them onto the grill.
2: Now listen. Smells good.
3: When people make burgers, usually the people that are like aficionados, it's just salt and pepper.
0: Right?
3: I would like for you to upgrade with one more ingredient this 4th of July.
0: What?
2: Yes, ma'am.
3: Worcestershire sauce.
2: Worcestershire.
3: Yes.
2: Worcestershire sauce.
3: So check the recipe. It's at today's show on the website. Now, this is going to go on the bottom bun. What I like to do with the Worcestershire sauce with the salt and pepper, it's like a really nice dry marinade. So I'll mix it into the chuck. I always do about a teaspoon of salt per pound of meat. And then from there, I just add in the Worcestershire, let it sit as a patty,
0: but your
3: and then put it together.
0: Sauce looks pretty good.
3: You know, I stole this. It's a million. It's like a million island sauce.
0: Yes.
3: Have you ever heard of that?
0: Before. I sure have.
2: You're going to put the burger on that.
3: Yeah, burger right onto
2: that. I figured that out
3: by myself.
2: Was it even in the cue card?
3: What's your favorite burger type to have?
2: I actually just like a plain burger. I like onions.
0: Do you like it with cheese?
3: Like a little bit of cheese?
2: No, I don't really like cheese that much.
0: Too bad.
2: But everybody else does, yeah.
3: Maria, that's okay because, you know, you're fitting into them jeans.
0: You know what, Jenny? You know who's not fitting into the jean and going to take a bite of your cheeseburger?
3: Let me know what you think.
2: All
3: right, so that's the classic. I've also got my Tex-Mex burger here, and all the recipes for my burger bar are online, so you can get all kinds of different toppings and flavors for your burgers today.
0: Let's move on to fries.
3: All right, so
2: there's
3: fries.
2: There's that girl that takes the bite.
3: Are you going to do it?
2: No, I'm not going to do it.
0: I just was that girl, and it felt really good.
3: It was beautiful. I'm going to be that girl in about 2 minutes.
2: Okay. Yep.
3: All right, so fries, right? We got the burger, you need the fries. Who's doing the double fry method in the summertime? It's way too hot. Just put these freezer joints into the actual oven. Now,
2: freezer
3: a trick,
2: joints.
3: If you're going to bake them and not fry them,
2: right.
3: A little bit of cooking spray.
2: Yeah.
3: Put it in the bag, and then just kind of shake it around. That's going to allow it to crisp up a lot better. Now, your face says, I don't want crisp fries. And
2: well,
3: that's okay.
2: I love extra crispy fries.
0: Do you know what my face says?
3: This is what's going to make any kind of fry. It could be soft
2: that?
3: Potatoes. It could be crispy potatoes. It's a mixture of just garlic, parsley, and some Parmesan cheese.
2: Yeah.
3: You chop it all together on the board.
2: Those are kissing fries.
3: So it really kind of comes together.
2: You're going to kiss somebody
3: hit with
2: those fries.
3: Just a little bit of salt.
2: Right.
3: Lots of pepper. You know, you may got to have a little
2: she's
3: bit of garlic
2: the thing.
3: In them,
2: she's
3: too.
2: She's eating over there.
3: He yeah.
2: Pay attention.
3: Then you're going to get it into the fries fresh out of the oven so that cheese kind of just starts to stick to it. Toss it.
2: Oh, my God.
3: And you're
2: look
3: good to go.
2: That.
0: You know what else?
3: Yeah.
0: Goes with fries?
3: My chocolate peanut butter shake
0: your
3: with jelly.
0: Your chocolate peanut butter shake with a little jelly.
3: Yeah, I'm
2: what
3: just trying
2: those
3: to.
2: Straws for 4th of July.
3: Yeah. So you're going to take chocolate ice cream, some peanut butter, blitz it together, add in a little bit of strawberry jelly or
0: I'm
3: any
0: dead.
3: Kind of jam.
0: I mean, you have to taste this.
2: OMG.
3: America, get pregnant and eat.
0: Yes!
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5: 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No stress, no mess, just yum.
6: That's it. You know, the thing is about summer entertaining that makes it so easy and fun is that, you know, you don't have to do it inside. You're going to go outside. Mother Nature's already decorated everything for you. You don't have to worry about dust bunnies under your couch.
5: I like a paper plate, too.
6: Yes,
5: absolutely. Can we just say amen to a paper plate?
6: We've got amazing paper plates. So we're going to start with burgers. And these aren't just your average burgers. Honey, we are going to stuff these with pimento cheese.
5: I know.
6: Two of my favorite things in the entire world.
5: By the way, you're speaking this Southerner Jennifer.
6: I know. Please look at them. They're so excited. Okay, I'm sorry. Yeah, go ahead and get them.
5: But they want the pimento.
6: And the pickles.
5: She wants the pickles.
7: Don't forget, this is one of the best days of my life.
8: Other than the children.
6: So now the thing you need to remember is that you don't want to overstuff this. I mean, you want to because we love it so much, but if you do too much,
5: it's just
6: going to ooh and goo everywhere.
5: It's ground beef.
6: Yes.
5: Okay,
6: I guess I should have started there.
5: Well,
6: okay,
5: I got excited about the pimento cheese.
6: So it's onions, it's ketchup, it's a little bit of egg to help bind it, salt and pepper.
5: Okay.
6: We're going to add that in here. So you can go ahead and start that. Why don't you do that?
5: I'll do that.
6: And I'm getting to my part that I'm so excited about.
5: Okay, me too.
6: And then we're going to take our other patty, we're going to put it on top.
5: Mm-hmm.
6: Now, you just want to press and seal. Press and seal.
5: Okay.
6: Make sure that you get that really, really sealed because otherwise when we get over here to this pan, it's going to turn into a mess.
5: So you used a melon scooper, not an ice cream scooper. A melon scooper is the right amount of cheese.
6: It really is. It really is.
5: All right.
6: Okay. Now, we want to make sure we got to get this pan as hot as the hinges of hell. I mean, it has got to be so damn hot.
8: That's hot.
6: Because otherwise it's just, it is not going to get that beautiful crust.
5: All right.
6: Let it sit. Let it sit.
5: Yes.
6: Don't start bothering it with this spatula. Leave it alone. I always see people in there.
5: I like to do a nice press down.
6: You lose all the juices. The juices stay in.
5: Okay.
6: So now we have our gorgeous burger.
5: Can I stop doing that?
6: Yes.
5: Okay.
6: We're going to build this burger.
5: But wait, the hot pan, isn't it going to get burned on the outside?
6: No.
5: I want to make sure it cooks through.
6: No. You want that caramelized crust. I mean, that's what the burger, that's the best part of it.
5: Okay.
6: So it's perfectly fine. We're going to go about 7 minutes on each side. That'll be done and ready to go.
5: Got it.
6: Now, we're just going to add bacon. We've got some bread and butter pickles.
5: Mm.
6: You don't need to go mucking this up with a bunch of stuff.
5: What about sauce? A dry bun?
6: I mean, if you want that, you can have it. A little bit of mayonnaise is fine. A little bit of ketchup. Mm-hmm. But you've got all that good pimento inside. You don't need to
5: Okay, wait. Let's get a verdict from the taste tester.
7: You could put a little more pimento.

0: getting to my favorite part, and that's a cocktail. Yeah. Woo! So we've got some watermelon mojitos, but look what we're going to do. So you have your watermelon. We need to, we got to cut it out anyway. So why don't we just save it? I mean, let's leave this. We're going to pull this, and then we're going to make this fabulous little cooler. Is that not adorable?
1: Yeah, we'll show that in a minute.
0: And you can even get a bigger watermelon if you want. We're going to keep, you want to keep scooping?
1: Sure.
0: Okay, we'll let you scoop in just a second.
1: Sure.
0: So all we do is we do a simple syrup with sugar, mint, and water. We're going to cook that down, let it cool.
1: What do you mean cook?
0: We're going to boil.
1: Like put it, we're going to heat this up?
0: Yeah. Oh. No, I'm sorry. We're going to make a simple syrup first when we're making the drink. I'm going to go back to talking about the drink.
1: Okay.
0: So we have our water, we have our sugar, and a little bit of mint. Mm-hmm. Let that, cook it, let it melt, and then we're going to cool it.
1: Okay.
0: And then we add that to our frozen watermelon chunks. Mm-hmm. Once we take this out of here, we want to put this in the freezer, let it freeze, and then we're going to put it all in the blender and blend it up. So it's a frozen cocktail. We'll top it with a little bit of club soda. Mm-hmm. Here is our absolutely beautiful watermelon.
1: This is so cute. So you just scooped it out and made an ice bucket.
0: Exactly.
1: Nice.
0: And now look, the thing is, though, is that you want, I love this. This is a, it's a gift to bring to your hostess. Oh. You want to know how to be a good guest so that you can invite it back. I mean, if you were raised right, you know to bring something.
1: Of course. Yes.
0: And so this is one of my favorites. It's paper plates, adorable paper plates. And then the little tag says, oh, let me do the dishes. So you bring that.
1: So
0: you've got
1: cute.
0: The paper plates. Isn't
2: well,
0: that adorable?
2: Funny.
0: And there are lots of really fun ones. Like, look at the ones they've got. So they've got these wonderful bamboo plates.
3: Love bamboo.
0: You can throw it away. Yep. Nobody's going to be in the kitchen cussing because they were left to do all the dishes.
1: So, but I didn't even know you were doing this paper plates thing. And that's the first thing I thought of. If you're outside, paper plates.
0: You've got to.
1: Yes.
0: I mean, it really does make it so much more simple. And that's what summer's about. Summer is easy, laid back, and fun.
1: Did y'all taste that drink?
4: It's got
1: even the mocktail is good. I don't know how you did
0: good.
1: It.
0: Burgers,
1: great. Thank you. Recipes at today.com/food.
5: Laura Vitale is a cooking sensation who's stirring up a lot of buzz for her popular YouTube channel called Laura in the Kitchen. That's right. She's also the host of Simply Laura on the Cooking Channel. And today she is making a classic dad favorite. I think it's everyone's favorite.
1: Yeah, I was
5: burgers
1: say.
5: And fries. This is a crowd pleaser.
6: It's really easy, so versatile, no deep frying, but all the crispy deliciousness.
5: Okay. We love this. So let's get to it.
1: Here's
5: what
1: our
5: are
1: ingredients?
5: We need?
6: So in here, you're going to have your suspects for a good burger. You've got good ground beef. I like to use a little steak seasoning, Worcestershire sauce. And this is my secret, grated onion and garlic. So if you want to add all that
5: yes,
6: in there,
5: ma'am.
6: If you don't want to use beef, we can use turkey or ground chicken. Okay. If you have a vegetarian in your family, take this stuff, add a little oil, and substitute for some portobello mushrooms.
5: Can I sprinkle a little salt on there?
6: Yes, please.
5: Yeah, my mom loves a portobello burger.
6: Yes, it's so good. And then you would use a really good Swiss and be perfect.
5: And you got to stir this around. You just kind of mush it.
6: Yeah, I would do it with my hands, but I don't want you to get dirty.
5: Okay, cool.
6: So what you do is you form them into patties.
1: Do you have a trick for patty making?
6: Yes. So basically what you want to do is you make your patty, right? But this is the trick to get a really good flat burger. Mm-hmm. You take two fingers and you make an indent in the center.
1: Yeah.
6: And then you pop them on a really hot cast iron skillet or even on your outdoor grill.
1: Yes.
6: And as they cook, they pop up in the middle. So they're flat. You don't have that dough.
5: Oh, I love that.
6: Yes.
5: Cool. Pop that on the grill.
6: Pop that
5: you do
6: on
5: it on both sides, the finger thing?
6: You can really just do it on one side and it's fine.
1: Okay.
6: So in here, I've got some mayo and I like to use some whole grain mustard.
1: Mm.
6: You mix that all together, right? And then when you come to building your burger, you're going to put your cheese on there. It'll sit nice and melty.
1: Yeah.
6: Throw a couple of ice cubes in there. It creates steam and it really melts the cheese.
1: Oh, I like
5: this
1: that.
5: This is like your special sauce.
6: This is like special sauce and it's just good quality mayo and some good quality whole grain mustard.
5: I'm stepping over here.
6: That's it. Yes. And then you just build a burger. You've got your bun with your sauce.
1: Mm-hmm.
6: You've got your cheese burger.
1: Yes.
6: Delicious. I like a little lettuce, tomato.
1: I like to put a little salt on my tomato.
6: That's
1: kinda
6: a good
1: nails
6: point.
1: It. Yeah.
6: That way you can really season
1: brings
6: it.
1: Out.
5: You know what else is good? Texans like a little avocado.
1: What about French fries?
6: I do like that.
1: So I feel intimidated by making a French
6: fry. French fries, these are really easy. The recipe will be on the website, I'm sure. But basically all I do is I take regular russet potatoes, I soak them into some cold water, pop them in the microwave for a few seconds, and then throw them once you dry them up with a little oil and seasoning in a hot oven at 425 and they get crispy.
5: Laura, you can do it all.
6: I can
5: Thank
6: do it
5: Thank you
6: all.
5: So much. This is a perfect recipe
1: the fry
5: for dad.
1: The special sauce is good, too.
5: Oh, really? Mm-hmm. I should try that. So to get these recipes.
7: Hey, everybody. Lady Luck here. And we're celebrating America's 250th birthday. 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
3: My friend, cool. Good to see you.
4: Great to see you. Thank you for having me.
3: So you're doing the backyard staple, a barbecue,
4: burger. Pig Beach Barbecue Burger.
3: And it starts with the sauce.
4: So the first thing we need is a little bit of mayonnaise. Al, you want to help me out
3: here?
4: Sure,
3: you bet.
4: All right, in our bowl, we have a little mayonnaise.
3: Okay.
4: Pig Beach barbecue mustard sauce, which is what gives us that sort of like unique flavor to it all.
3: Okay.
4: Some ketchup, chopped pickles, and a little bit of our all-purpose barbecue seasoning. So these chopped pickles are also the pickles that we're going to be putting on the burger that we've done ourselves.
5: So delicious.
4: Yes, and we make them. They're amazing. They're light, crisp, bright, vibrant, just amazing.
5: Okay. What was the last thing you just put in there?
4: A little bit of all-purpose barbecue seasoning. We put it on our ribs. We put it on our pork shoulders. We put it basically on everything.
5: Got it.
4: It's going to be on that corn that's going to be down at the end of the table pretty soon. All right, so now we got a burger sauce made. You're going to put that in a non-reactive container, put it in your fridge. It'll hold for about 2 weeks, no problem. Oh. Pull it out whenever you want to dip a burger, hot dog, anything you want into it. It's delicious.
5: Okay. Yeah.
4: That's the secret sauce.
3: That's the secret sauce.
4: All right, so next, we got to cook up our burgers. I love using a blend that's like brisket and short rib, chuck, but whatever you can find, cook it up. It's delicious. Then we're going to season it with a little bit of my pepper. It's a little bit of salt, pepper, and a little accent. That accent helps give like a nice umami flavor to that burger.
3: Basically like an MSG.
4: Exactly.
3: Yeah.
4: Exactly.
3: Which gets a bad rap.
4: It gets a bad rap. I mean, it's a little bit is delicious and goes a long way and won't
5: and
4: do any harm to you.
5: You salt your burgers,
4: you
5: right?
4: Season everything. You always got to season them first because that's going to get all that flavor out of the meat. Mm-hmm. We're going to go out of our grill, nice and hot heat, get it cooking. I like to cook my burgers still, you know, about a medium, but whatever you want to cook them to, they're going to take probably around 5 to 8 minutes, depending upon the thickness of the patty that you're using.
5: Okay.
4: When they get finally cooked, you're going to last couple of minutes, you're going to put a piece of cheese on it and melt them down.
6: What kind of cheese do you like?
4: I'm an American cheese guy on my burger. It melts perfectly. It's the best cheese out there for a burger, in my humble opinion.
3: A big mistake people make, pressing down the burger.
4: Don't ever press. Don't ever press down the burger because you're going to squeeze out all those natural juices
7: and flavors. So tempting because you want to feel like you're doing something.
4: I know, but don't because it also flares up the grill and you're going to get really bad smoke flavor on the meat. We love smoke, just not that kind of smoke flavor.
3: Okay. And then
4: next,
3: final?
4: Let it rest on the tray. Let those juices just kind of naturally come out so they don't soak out your bun. And then we're going to put our burger together, a little bit of that secret sauce on the bottom bun.
7: Mm. And these pickles are... Are you eating it already?
4: We're going to put some of our cured quick pickles on top of the burger.
3: I like the potato bun, right?
4: I love the potato bun. For me, that's the perfect soft, sweet, squishy burger bun out there.
5: Is my favorite burger.
4: That's all we want it to be. Top it off and dive on in and enjoy it.
3: Your corn.
4: Mexican street corn. Well, while we're getting Mexican street corn, a huge shout out to my co-author and friend, Super Chef Shane McBride. Amazing. Thank you. He's the best. So he co-wrote this book with me, and I couldn't have done it without him. And also the famous Katie Stilo.
5: Katie!
4: Somewhere in the back over there. Katie. Her and Anthony Catrino had great, they helped us style the food for the pictures of the book. So a huge shout out to them. Ken Goodman, Judy Choth, all the people that helped us write this book. So Mexican street corn. Mm. In this bowl over here, while you guys are munching, I'm going to put some sour cream to some mayonnaise. Mm.
5: This is so good. This burger is
4: it's
5: everything
4: simple,
5: I love about a burger.
4: A little bit of chopped cilantro, chopped garlic. And then we're going to add some lime juice. This is the simplest thing in the world, but this sauce on corn, I promise you, is like the most delicious thing in the world. And it's my favorite way of eating corn in the summertime. Grill it off, get a nice char, good flavor. And then after it comes off the grill, we're just going to take it. It's okay. We're going to take it, brush it with some of the...

0: sauce we made with that mayonnaise and that sour cream. Finish it off.
1: So why are you making noises?
2: You're looking right on the grill. You don't.
1: So is it that good?
3: Wait,
1: Craig is making noises. I'm like, okay, let me try it.
4: What is in that?
1: What noise just came out of your body?
0: This is that sauce we just made with the sour cream and the mayonnaise,
1: wait,
0: the garlic,
1: try it now.
4: And then there's
0: the cilantro
4: on, right?
0: And some lime juice. Ooh. And then there's some cotija cheese that we'll top it off with.
1: Oh my god!
0: And then finish it again with a little bit of all-purpose barbecue seasoning on top. And there you have some great. It's my favorite way of eating corn. Cook it the whole way on the grill. Take those husks, pull them back like that. It makes a beautiful display for your friends, family, and loved ones.
4: Abdu, ladies and gentlemen, you're the man.
0: I love you guys.
5: It's a guacamole crunch burger with a kicked up mango salsa.
1: Oh, I like it.
5: And here to show us how it's done is vegan chef Chloe Coscarelli. Chloe.
1: Hi.
6: We love when you come because sometimes when we have a vegan chef, we don't know if we're going to love the food. We always love your food.
7: Yay.
4: Absolutely.
7: All right. Well, if you want to eat more vegetables, mm-hmm. you don't feel like salad. Yes. We're going to make burgers, sliders, and meatloaf.
5: Ooh,
7: all vegan.
5: Wow.
7: So we're going to start with our patty. We're making it from scratch.
5: All right.
7: So here we have an onion. We are going to caramelize it. If you want to throw our onions right in the pan.
5: Okay. And is this just a regular olive oil in here?
7: It's a little bit of olive oil, and we're going to slow cook it for about 20 minutes until it gets sweet and juicy and caramelized.
1: Yeah. Look what happened.
5: Ooh.
7: Because in a normal beef burger, you have a lot of animal fat.
5: Sure.
7: So we want that moisture and that juiciness from our caramelized onions.
5: Okay.
7: Let's move over here. We are going to add our caramelized onions to black beans. Mm-hmm. If you want to go ahead and add all of these in.
5: So is sweet potato?
7: Roasted sweet potato.
1: Okay.
7: Brown rice, some breadcrumbs, which you could use gluten-free if you would like.
1: Is the brown rice cooked or?
7: It's cooked short grain brown rice, and
1: cooked,
7: that's going to bind our veggie burger together because we're not using any eggs or cheese.
1: Okay.
7: Some salt, a little sriracha for a kick of spice.
1: Now, are those beans cooked? Did you cook those?
7: The black beans are, it's actually one can of black beans.
5: So it's
7: super easy, economical. You're going to mix it together. Mm-hmm. If someone wants to put gloves on, we can mix it actually with our hands.
1: What? That'll broker.
7: This is a great way to get your kids involved. Everyone can form their own patty. And I love
5: sweet. Maybe they should have been the large.
7: We could use a spoon. You don't have to use your hands or if you don't want
5: Three
7: to.
5: 3 hours later.
7: All right. So these are the patties that... We got it. Yeah, just... Okay. I'm going to scoot over.
5: Okay.
7: We're going to throw our patties on a nice sizzling olive oil. Getting that char is really going to help you with that meaty flavor, a little bit of crispy. About 3 minutes on each side.
1: Okay.
7: Let's top it with some guacamole.
1: Yeah.
7: Code, if you want to make this, you can use a fork.
5: You want some gloves?
7: To mash the avocado. Super simple, a little lime juice, and we're just going to give it a little bit of salt.
1: That's it?
7: If you want to use store-bought guacamole, that's a great time saver.
5: No judging.
1: Okay, so mush.
7: Mush. All right, let's add over. We are making a mango salsa. This will make it like fresh and sweet
5: on
7: top.
5: Do you have a tip for how to peel a mango?
7: I do.
1: Watch this.
7: So we are
1: going to
7: score it.
1: Look, watch.
7: You can also buy diced mango if you do not want to deal.
1: Oh, you do? Yes, watch.
7: Amazing.
1: 1, 2, 3, pop.
5: Oh!
7: And then you just shave it off.
5: Yeah.
7: And we are going to mix
1: it. Good?
5: I love that.
1: Yeah.
7: With some jalapeno, lime juice, and a little agave for extra sweetness.
1: So this is the mango
7: go
1: salsa.
7: Go ahead and toss it together. Al, come on over here.
1: Yeah.
7: Let's build a burger.
5: Build a burger.
7: All right. You can go crazy however you like it.
5: Okay.
7: Use the toppings you like. We have some crispy tortilla strips to put on top, some avocado. The mango salsa will give it a little bit of spice.
5: Okay.
7: And no one's going to miss the meat with these.
5: That's fantastic.
7: Yeah, there's so many components. I think sometimes veggie burgers get a bad rap if they're kind of simple or bland. But I like to pack in lots of flavor. And these are really easy to make.
5: Wow.
7: You can also make the patties ahead of time. Keep them in your freezer.
5: Oh.
7: And just
1: cook
7: them up.
1: One
5: sliders.
7: Tell me what you guys think. Now, we also have some pesto parmesan sliders.
1: This is the pesto parmesan.
7: Made with pesto, cashew mozzarella.
5: Oh.
7: And then we have a holiday cashew nut roast. So it's like a meatloaf, but with no meat and a country gravy on top.
5: That's fantastic. Really great.
1: That's really good,
5: Chloe. Thank you so much.
7: Thank you, guys.
5: Happy New Year.
1: Delicious.
5: To get these recipes, go to today.
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9: a big burger.
6: So wait, what are we doing here, Alex? What's first up?
11: Well, I'm making a cheese sauce. Would you throw this
6: cheese
11: in? Parmesan and a little cheddar. And what? Okay, I like your style. My tip was going to be add your cheese slowly it doesn't clump.
9: Oh, no.
11: I love you.
9: Alex.
11: Go ahead. Add that parmesan nice and slowly. New York City style. Yes. Dump it in.
9: Okay.
11: And you stir it, a little mustard, a little hot sauce. We just add a little bit to this, a little warm cream.
6: That's going
11: to
6: be the sauce on top of the burger? Is that what you're talking about?
11: Yeah, this
6: and
11: is
6: the
11: like,
6: dunky?
11: Or a dippy sauce.
6: Dip sauce.
11: Yeah, I mean, you could literally make this cheese sauce and then just
6: do
9: put chips in
11: potato
9: it.
11: Potato chips or whatever.
6: Okay, so now the big mongo burger.
11: The big moment is we're doing a triple-decker burger with the cheese sauce, okay? We're going all out.
9: You really are.
6: What are you doing to us?
11: For some,
9: I know.
11: But you said I look all glowy.
6: You
11: it's
6: do.
11: All the hamburgers. So this is just a mix. Right, 85-15. We want short rib and sirloin. Those are the good cuts. We form our burgers nice and thin for the triple decker.
9: I like that because
11: like
9: they're three burgers.
6: Now,
9: so.
6: Do you put anything in there other than
9: you
6: the ground meat?
9: You just keep it that.
11: You know what? I'm glad you asked. People are always working their burgers.
6: Yeah,
11: it gets tough the meat.
9: Oh.
11: Just make a little patty. Be gentle.
6: But you don't want to add spices in there. You put them out. You put just salt
9: and
6: pepper
9: plain
6: at the
9: meat
6: end.
9: With some salt and pepper.
11: That's it.
9: You're a classic.
11: Yeah, exactly. And then we just drop them in a hot pan and you just get them cooking.
9: Is there oil on that?
11: Yeah, a little bit. No oil on the burgers themselves, but just pop them right in the pan like this, right?
9: But what's in the pan?
11: Just a little hot canola oil.
9: Oh, okay.
11: That's it. We keep it really simple. You could throw these on the grill. When you're done cooking them and you have these lovely burger juices, that's where we make our onion topping. We go right in the same pan.
9: Pickle juice.
11: In with the onions because it's like zingy,
6: vinegary. Yeah, I kind of like that.
9: I love this idea. You're using the meat juice and some pickle juice.
11: And it's sitting in your fridge in the jar of pickles. You have one lonely pickle. Like, help me.
6: Get it.
9: That's true.
6: That
9: what are you going to do with
6: dump
9: it?
6: Dump it in there.
9: I heard that if you have cramps, you should drink pickle juice.
6: Is that true?
9: I'm not sure.
11: I think that if you have Memorial Day needs for a triple-decker burger, it's good too.
6: Yeah.
11: Let's throw that in there.
6: Okay, what are we making here? What is this, a side salad?
11: A little topping.
6: Oh, topping.
11: With a little oil, vinegar, a little lemon, a little
9: I feel like that takes it up a notch.
6: Mm-hmm.
11: Well, here's my other little tip is instead of doing slices that slide all around with the tomatoes, we cut them up so they don't fall out.
9: Look, to
11: as
9: put
11: much.
9: A little beautiful salad on your hamburger.
6: So, so you toast your bun.
9: So you do? Yeah, I toast my bun.
11: Are you a toaster?
9: Yes, of course I am.
11: Yeah, let's toast it up.
9: Sorry, Hoda.
11: No, you like. You know what? For a hot dog, however, I don't.
6: Because you want that.
11: I want that mushy New York dog vibe.
9: Here's the cheese sauce.
11: So this is how we build a little of those pickly onions, a little bit of that cheese sauce, and we just build. Right, that nice mix.
6: And then another patty on top?
11: Yeah, we do that. And then we do cheese sauce.
9: Three is
11: cheese sauce.
6: Yes, okay, yes, ma'am. This is like humongo.
11: This is America.
6: Yes.
11: This is Memorial
6: Day. More.
11: Yes.
6: One more bun.
11: Less is more.
6: Oh, we got to try them.
11: Yeah, let's get it.
6: Oops.
11: Oh. Love it.
9: Perfect. I think three might be too many. Just saying.
11: Yeah, no, you know, you can
6: Now, can
11: two,
6: you put
11: you
6: ketchup on
11: one.
6: This or you're not for that?
11: You can totally put ketchup.
6: This is
9: I don't think mine has cheese sauce.
11: I can't work
9: with that.
6: Oh,
9: yours.
6: We're switching.
9: Oops.
6: Give me that.
11: And then just a little potato salad to go with that. You could do two of these. Just clean and oil your grill and get it good and hot, and you will have great results. Keep it simple.
6: So yummy.
11: The last moment of this segment is just people chewing. I think this is a testament to the fact that people have got to
12: the potato salad.
13: Potato salad is basically has relish in it and mustard.
11: It's no mayo. It's just a little olive oil and mustard to keep it light.
14: Olive oil and mustard, that's it?
13: But there's pickles. What are these pickles?
11: And chopped up pickles and pickle juice.
14: And pickle juice.
11: I put pickle juice in everything.
13: Yeah. Alex, you're the best. So to get this recipe, head to today.com/food.

0: If you're celebrating a weekend or you just want a great barbecue during the week, I have got the menu for you. And it's all going to come right out of your pantry and your fridge. I just have some pancetta on the stove, just bubbling away and cooking up. Now, you could use ham if you wanted to. You could use bacon if you wanted to. I actually had the pancetta in the fridge. This is nice and crispy, and I wanted it this crispy because I'm putting it in my favorite can of baked beans. Here is the trick. I am going to make the most amazing sauce. The same sauce I use on my ribs, which are going to be spare ribs, pork ribs, and a beef rib, is what I'm going to put in my baked beans. You need to start off with your favorite barbecue sauce, a little bit of that, and a lot in this bowl, because this is what's going to cover your pork ribs. Then to this, I'm going to put molasses, just a little bit of sweetness. If you don't have molasses, you can use brown sugar, hot sauce. I like it a little hot and I like it a little spicy. So that's going to go in both of these. And then I'm going to use some Montreal seasoning and I put that in both of these. And I'm also going to use this on my beef rib. So I'm just going to roast it in the oven like that. And just spread it around. Give this a stir. All together. Look at how dark it makes the canned beans. It makes it look like it's from scratch. And all of those beautiful, crunchy little bits of pancetta really kick up the flavor a lot. And then that goes into the oven. You only need to bake this for about 30 minutes. And I promise you, these are the best baked beans you are ever going to taste. Okay, go in here. Stir this up. I'm putting this over my pork ribs and just kind of work it around. And of course, I have lined a baking sheet with aluminum foil. This is kind of sticky, and I don't think you want to deal with the mess after the fact. Now I'm going to take a very, very, very little amount of this and then put it right on my beef rib. Just a little line, not too much, just enough for flavor. That is going to be sticky and caramelized and crunchy, which I absolutely love. And then you're going to have the gorgeous barbecue beef ribs. Now these will go into the oven. Again, low and slow. I'm going to put the beans in when those are 30 minutes away from being done. Look at those. That is a beautiful thing. Look at that. Beef ribs, pork ribs. They were in there about 300, 325 degrees. This is just about 2 hours sometime, just a little bit longer. Look at this. This is a delicious meal. Let's talk about dessert and then it's cocktail time. We love them as kids. We still love them today. And they become great, cute, easy little crafty snacks. This is just icing out of a container. And all I'm gonna do here is take the icing, put it in a plastic bag, snip the tip off just so it's a small little hole. And then I'm gonna pipe some sandal strings onto my cookie, like that. Everybody has a great pair of flip-flops. And these are my flip-flop cookies. A little red candy, a little yellow candy. You can even do some sprinkles if you have them. Aren't those the cutest? And so easy. I love them. Now it's cocktail time. You get to celebrate life with this cocktail. It is a pineapple tropical rum punch. And it's going to start off with a concentrate. This is just a punch concentrate. Then what you want to do is you want to add just a cupful of water to this. 1 cup of lemon lime soda, and then you get 1 cup of rum. Now, if you are not a rum fan, it doesn't matter if you drink vodka in this, or if you like gin in it, or if you want tequila in it. Just put something in it. Then just some pineapple juice would be delicious in this. And finally, I am going to put in chunked pineapple. I do save the rings for the glass and then give this a stir. pineapple tropical rum punch. Now, if you want to get down with your bad cocktail time self, cherries with the stems. And look at how pretty. That looks like a summer day. And these are fantastic pantry perfect recipes.
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0: 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And he's cooking up some ribs. Hi, Rodney.
1: Yes. Good morning. How are you?
0: I love your shirt, and I love some ribs. But I have to say, I'm intimidated by cooking them or grilling them. What makes a secret to a good rib?
1: The secret to a good rib, you want to,
0: No, that's okay.
1: The secret to a good rib is you find a rib of your choice. In this particular situation, we have the spare rib. So our spare rib is one of the inexpensive cuts.
0: Mm-hmm.
1: And we have Rodney's rib rub. So follow me if you will. You would take your spare rib. Once you've taken the membrane off, and you're going to sprinkle it.
0: I like it.
1: Yeah, just a nice sprinkle.
0: So how do you know when you've got enough rub on the ribs? When do you stop sprinkling?
1: You will stop sprinkling around about 2 tablespoons or when you got a nice generous coverage like such.
0: Okay, cool.
1: You don't want to leave too many bare spots. Once you do one side, you want to flip it over.
0: Mm-hmm.
1: You want to do the exact same thing. Again, you can see that the membrane has been removed.
0: Mm-hmm. So how hot do we get that grill to put
1: You want your grill at about 200 to about 250. You don't want to get too hot too fast. And another secret you want to always do with that is take this little flap.
0: Mm-hmm.
1: So that spot doesn't look like it didn't receive any love.
0: Yeah, that's good. Let's give it all love. Let's give it all love.
1: And once you get your slab all seasoned, you don't want to rub it. You don't want to put it in. Rodney's rib rub is very, very potent. You don't want to rub it all in. Okay.
0: So now you put that
1: technology again.
0: It's okay.
1: We'll get one ear.
0: Now you're gonna. Can you still hear me? You want to put that baby on the grill?
1: I can hear you.
0: Good.
1: We already have one smoking for you.
0: Oh, look at that.
1: That you can see.
0: Yes.
1: So when the bones start to stick out just a little bit like such,
0: mm-hmm,
1: and you get that nice color,
0: yeah,
1: a little bit of char,
0: good.
1: Yeah,
0: you turn the
1: but
0: baby
1: before
0: over
1: before you flip it,
0: mm-hmm,
1: always want to be sure and mop it first.
0: Mop it.
1: This is what we call mop flip mop.
0: Okay.
1: This is how we instruct our guys. You want to put your sauce on.
0: Wow,
1: this is a Rodney sauce. If you prefer your own, that's your choice, but I prefer Rodney's.
0: We prefer yours.
1: Yeah.
0: All right, can we get to the corn? We just have about a minute, and let's get to that street corn.
1: Our street corn has already been grilled a little bit. You want to take a little mayo.
0: Mm-hmm.
1: You want to make sure you got your mayo on there.
0: Yum.
1: And we call it King Street corn because we're located on King Street in beautiful Charleston, South Carolina.
0: Yes.
1: And we have some crumbled cheese here, some Rodney's pork skin.
0: Can you use any cheese or what do you?
1: Any cheese of your choice, as long as it's a little dry and crumpled.
0: Yep.
1: And you want to add a little chive. This is for that neighbor that thinks your food never looks good.
0: Yeah, I was going to say, put that chive on there and impress everybody.
1: Yeah.
0: Delicious.
1: We have some previous here.
0: Well, Rodney, thank you so much. I hope you enjoy that delicious food. We wish we could smell it. It looks good. Thank you,
1: thank
0: Rodney.
1: You.
0: To get these,
1: thank you.
0: Thank you. To get these recipes, head to today.com/food. We are back with the greatest. Don't you love Valerie Carson? Valerie Bertinelli's back. She's got one of her special recipes.
2: Family, we call it family. Oh, yeah. That's right. These are recipes that are light. Excuse me. I have my own little surgical issue on Monday. These are light dishes. And Val, in the summer, like, nobody wants to cook heavy.
3: Yeah. Right.
2: But we don't want to substitute, you know, flavor for that. Either.
4: Yeah. And you are not going to substitute flavor with this because this marinade does two things. It's also going to marinate your chicken. It's also going to be a great sauce for the chicken thighs.
3: You love chicken thighs.
4: I do.
2: Me too.
3: Me too.
4: They have so much flavor. So we have a little sesame seed oil.
3: Yeah.
4: We have some rice wine vinegar,
3: mm-hmm,
4: and we have some soy sauce. And in there, we also have some grated ginger and some grated garlic and some vegetable oil. So we're going to give that
3: just that's it. A
4: nice, this is going to be your sauce. So you could dip gyoza in this. You could dip egg rolls in this. You could dip salmon, anything. You could put it on anything.
2: Is it we're a marinade put it on chicken. And a sauce?
4: Yes. So by this, it's the sauce. Then we're going to take 2 tablespoons, put it in here, and they've already done this for me. I love the culinary crew.
3: Yeah.
4: And then we're going to add some more to really heft it up
3: What's
4: a little
3: that?
4: Bit. So we have some veggie oil.
3: Could you put this on fish, too?
4: Yes. It would be great on fish. Salmon,
3: that?
4: Anything. Yeah. That's rice wine vinegar again.
3: Mm-hmm. What's that?
4: And this is more soy sauce because we're hefting it up. And then we want some spice in there. So this is some sambal oleg. That I was introduced to by Mrs.
3: That?
4: Van Halen.
2: The boys are
4: spicy.
3: Spicy.
4: Oh, you guys are already eating.
5: Oh, yeah.
4: Hey, Craig.
5: Your chicken thighs with skin with the capers.
3: Yeah.
5: It's a go-to.
2: We still talk
5: about
2: it.
4: Oh, this is going to be another go-to.
2: It's
4: and then you can also put it on fish. You could put it on shrimp. Okay, so we have our... Then what we're going to do is take our chicken thighs. And these are boneless, skinless.
3: Skinless. How come?
4: Because you really... really like to get the marinade in there. We're going to sit this for about 30 minutes.
3: Okay.
4: You could do it with bone-in. That's fine.
5: Yep.
4: But
5: this
4: is easier to eat.
2: Do you season those, too, or is there enough seasoning
4: We're not going to season these until right before we put them on the grill.
3: Mm-hmm. Okay.
4: So you let that marinade, get the marinade all over it. That's about at least 30 minutes. You can do longer if you want.
3: Okay.
4: So then you're going to take them out, and you're going to wipe them off a little bit. Just dry them off. And then get them onto a nice, hot grill pan.
3: Everybody likes that.
2: Yeah, definitely. Let me do something here. I'm standing around.
4: Yeah. So get them on the grill
2: pan. Also, this looks like you could do this for tacos, too. Like, you could cut these up and make fajitas.
4: Oh, that'd be great. Yeah. Get a nice, a slaw on that.
3: Oh, yeah.
4: I've got potato salad that we're going to show you later.
3: Okay.
4: But it's not potato salad. It's fake potato salad.
3: Okay. How long do you cook that?
2: So you're just going to grill it up?
4: So you're going to let that go for 10 minutes. The chicken will tell you when it's ready to be taken off. You don't want to rip it up or anything. So just let it sit there for 10 minutes. And then once it starts to give, then pop it around to the other side.
2: Don't jerk it off the stove.
4: No. Okay. No. But this is the chance for you to also season it. So you're going to get your pepper on there. And you're going to get your salt on there. And then when you flip it, you're going to season the other side.
2: Uh-huh.
3: Okay.
4: And then we get to this. And this is when it's done.
3: Okay.
4: And I think we have a plate for you guys. We have a plate.
3: So then do you put, and then you just put this on top?
4: Yes.
3: Is that what you do?
4: You want to drizzle the sauce on top.
3: I want more of the sauce here.
4: Or you
3: want
4: to dip it in.
3: Dip it here,
5: Chris. So good.
4: Dip it.
5: What's the story on the cauliflower salad here?
4: That is it's a classic potato salad, but made with cauliflower. So you get your hard-boiled eggs in there, your mustard, your mayo, your dill, your chives. It's delicious.
5: So it's a potato salad.
2: Wow.
4: So it's not potato salad. It's cauliflower salad.
5: Potato salad.
4: Potato salad. Yes, exactly.
3: Valerie, tell us about your cooking shows. What's happening in that lane?
4: This
2: incredible, by the way.
4: Isn't it great?
2: Oh, it's the first chicken I've ever had where I actually don't want the skin on it. It almost would have been in the way.
4: Right. Mm. I agree.
2: Because the meat is so good.
4: It's so flavorful.
2: Mm. Sorry, it's delicious. How are the cooking shows?
4: Well, Valerie's Home Cooking is still on the weekends. Mm-hmm. And then we filmed another... 10 more episodes that'll be airing, or 13 episodes will be airing next year. And then I don't know. I don't know what's up for me after that.
3: Wow.
4: Who knows what's going on? I don't know.
5: This is good.
4: Maybe I'll take a long break. Maybe I'd do another sitcom. I don't know.
3: Oh, do another sitcom.
4: Would love to do a sitcom. I just shot one with Jimmy Burrows in March, but it didn't get picked up. That's okay.
3: With Jimmy Burrows, who we just did the story?
4: Yes. In March, yes.
3: Oh, my gosh.
4: I love him.
5: He's the best.
4: He is the best.
3: Yeah,
4: he
3: I think
4: literally
3: we
4: is
3: need
4: best.
3: More Val.
2: This is the best.
3: This is really good. Valerie, thank you. You're going to come back and visit with us again on the fourth hour.
4: Mm-hmm.
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8: Okay, guys, this is what you're having for dinner tonight. It really checks every box. 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That's it. Yum. And I'm telling you, this is like the ultimate one and done. It's packed with nutrition. It's totally addictively delicious, and it comes together fast.
0: Okay. So Joy, we all have that moment where we get a pineapple. We think it's ripe.
3: We don't know.
0: And it ain't.
3: Nobody knows. So
0: how do
3: you
0: know?
8: The easiest way to know if a pineapple is ripe is really to give it a squeeze. You want it to be firm, but it should give a little bit. And then smell the bottom portion. You should get a sweet, fresh aroma. Sometimes it can be ripe, but you don't automatically get that sweet aroma. But if it doesn't have a pleasant aroma, it means it's probably overripe. But that's really the easiest way to know if you're buying the perfect pineapple.
3: Okay, so we're starting with the chicken. Now what?
8: Yes. So we have the bowl of chicken. All we're going to do is I have a red onion here. And I'm specifically using a red onion because you know from that vibrant color, the onion is packed with antioxidants, something specific called quercetin, which eases inflammation and also helps to tame seasonal allergies. Now I'm adding in a bell pepper, and the bell pepper is packed with vitamin C to support a healthy immune system. And the star of our show, fresh cubed pineapple, which brings more vitamin C to the table, but also a group of enzymes called bromelain, which helps to aid in digestion and also eases inflammation. So we have this right here. It couldn't be simpler. And now I'm telling you, for the easiest marinade in all of the land, we're taking 1/2 cup of teriyaki sauce, bonus points if you could find a reduced sodium, and I'm mixing in just 1 tablespoon of honey. It's going to give it a perfect sweetness. I'm going to stir this up, and I'm just going to pour it right over our concoction over here.
3: That's it.
0: And you let it marinate for how, you know what? And I have to say, Joy, this is just Hoda's new thing. What? If you were Hoda making this, she would add a little ginger.
3: Can you?
8: Yum. So you can absolutely, you could add ginger, you could add garlic, but really the teriyaki sauce already has some of those things built in. So it's sort of like one-stop shopping, but hey, the more the merrier when it comes to added seasoning.
3: Okay.
8: And in terms of letting this marinate, here's the thing. If you have the time, you can let it sit for about 15 to 30 minutes, but you don't have to. Half the time I'm rushing and I don't have the time to let it sit. So then I take my baking sheet. I'm going to mist it with a little bit of oil spray. And you are just going to pour this on top.
3: That's it. That's so easy.
8: That's it. Guys, I mean,
3: come on.
8: I'm telling you.
3: Anyone can do that.
9: right?
8: You're so right.
9: And Joy, if you like your chicken cubed, can you just cut it beforehand?
4: Yeah.
8: You can use breasts, thighs, or breasts, and you could just chop it up into whatever size pieces you like. I'm using tenderloins here, but anything goes. And what I'm going to now do is I'm putting this, you're going to come with me over to my oven,
9: okay,
8: and I'm going to pop this in. I set the oven at 420 for just 15 to 18 minutes.
9: Okay, goodbye.
8: So I'm putting this.
9: There you are.
8: 15 here
9: to 18 minutes. I may do this, Joy, and I never cook anything.
10: Looks simple.
8: Jenna, I would be so psyched. I have one done to see
9: Let's
8: you
9: see.
8: Do it. And you know you have to send me a picture.
9: I'll send
8: Look
9: you
8: at
9: a
8: this.
9: Pic for sure.
8: So this one is
9: done. We can
8: done.
9: Make that.
10: That pan is huge.
8: And you know what, guys? It's
9: She's
8: also,
9: just a little.
8: It is packed with nutrition, and it's light in calories, so you really could feel good about enjoying this. And now, truth be told, just like this, you can dive in, and it's a perfect winter chicken dinner. But we're going to take it over the edge.
9: Cauliflower
8: with
9: rice?
8: This. No.
10: What
8: it's
10: is
8: a thick... Let me push this over. A thick, sweet teriyaki glaze, and it's a kitchen hack that I just discovered that I'm so excited to share. So in here, I just have 2 tablespoons of water. That's it. And I'm adding in 1 teaspoon of cornstarch.
10: Uh-huh.
8: Now, it could be arrowroot or cornstarch. This will be our thickener, and you just want to let it dissolve,
10: okay,
8: right?
10: We just have a couple of seconds left. So how do we... Yeah.
8: Okay, so then we add in 1/4 cup of teriyaki sauce and 1 tablespoon of honey.
10: Yeah.
8: And how's about you put that in the microwave for 1 to 2 minutes? Let me show you this.
9: Yeah.
8: Look at this.
10: And you drizzle that over it.
8: Very quickly, because I got to go for the money shot here. I'm going to take this.
9: Yes.
8: This was our finished. We're going to drizzle this over the top.
10: Show me the money.
8: Then,
10: that's it.
8: Oh, yeah.
9: Joy, thank you so much.
10: For these recipes, head to today.com.
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5: We are back, 8:51, with our series Today Table, sponsored by Walmart. Joining us this morning to share some of her favorite summer-inspired recipes, Erin French, chef, owner of the Lost Kitchen Restaurant in Freedom, Maine, the star of the Lost Kitchen on Magnolia Network. Erin, clearly the table
13: this
5: is all
13: insane.
5: Yeah.
13: So delicious.
5: So you've become quite the Today Show favorite pretty quickly.
14: Hey, it's easy with fried chicken.
5: Because here's the thing, the bar with fried chicken for a lot of folks is pretty high.
14: Mm-hmm.
5: This looks amazing. So walk us through the first step.
14: So the secret to this, is a fennel fried chicken, which is just a little bit of a different twist on things. So it starts with the brine, and that's the real secret. Mm. So a brine is just going to add flavor. It's going to keep it juicy. So we just brine this overnight. It's got some fennel seed. It's got some black pepper, some bay leaves, some sugar. And then we cook it in the brine just to
5: cook it in the brine.
14: You let it sit overnight, and then you cook it.
5: Okay.
14: Just because you don't want to get that raw fried chicken when you're kind of moving along here. So it's already cooked, so you don't have to freak out. So you've got this all flavorful and ready to go.
5: All right.
14: And then all you have to do is dredge and fry it. So, Craig, if you just want to add in, this is some ground fennel.
5: More fennel, okay.
14: Whisk it right in.
5: All right.
14: And that'll make it nice and flavorful.
5: And this is just regular flour here?
14: Regular flour.
5: Okay.
14: And then we're going to start to dredge. So.
5: And you use the whole chicken?
14: We use the whole chicken. All right. You can have your butcher break it down into about 8 to 10 pieces. And then you can just dredge it in the flour and the fennel a little bit of buttermilk.
5: Buttermilk.
14: So we just keep adding flavors, you can see. And then we go down to this mixture. And this is just ground cornflakes. I just broke them up.
5: That's it.
12: I wondered if it's oats or something. It's so crunchy.
14: That's the secret. And it's really cheap cornflakes. That's really the secret. Cheap cornflakes, a little bit of cornstarch, and a little bit of flour, and that's it. So it's nice and dredged. And then we can just drop it right in the fryer. If you don't have a fryer, you can put it in a Dutch oven with 375 degrees.
5: And you make a really good point about not overcrowding the fryer.
14: You never want to overcrowd the fryer because then you're bringing the temperature down. And if you want crispy fried chicken, you have to keep that temp up. So it comes out. Look at it. It's perfect.
12: It's so good.
9: It's light. This is the lightest fried chicken.
14: So juicy.
5: And what are you topping that with?
14: I'm just sprinkling some fennel pollen on top for a little extra flavor.
12: The fennel is like, I mean, that's the kicker. It's so good.
13: And not overpowering.
12: Mm-mm.
13: It's like a subtle little flavor throughout.
5: What is it about the fennel, Erin, that you like so much?
14: I just like that little extra flavor. It's not just plain fried chicken, a little fennel, and it tastes kind of summery. But then you add this other sauce, and this makes it even more delicious.
10: It does.
14: I love rhubarb. I'm crazy about rhubarb.
5: Okay.
14: So rhubarb, a little sugar, a little vinegar, and then we add in some strawberries.
10: Oh,
14: so you have a strawberry rhubarb, sweet and sour, that goes with your fried chicken.
5: And that's what you top it with.
14: That's what you top it with.
5: Oh, my
12: God. You could also put it on shortcake and make it dessert.
14: Shortcake.
12: It tastes so good.
14: Edible flowers.
5: And to go with your fried chicken?
12: This is delightful.
14: You got to finish with a lemonade. Mm. So this is just Thai basil lemonade. You just make a simple syrup, throw in the Thai basil.
12: Get the sauce.
5: I don't need
12: the sauce.
5: Yeah, but that's
12: what you think until you taste the sauce.
9: Wait, what is that base that you just put in there?
14: Thai basil lemonade.
12: That's what it is.
14: I just top this in, and it's delicious, and
9: it's basil.
14: Just a little bit different. Yes, basil.
5: Erin, this is...
9: ridiculous.
5: This is.
12: Beyond.
5: And my mother's fried chicken is... wow. So this is on the... on the menu at the restaurant? No, because she's not watching. This is on the menu.
14: This is not on the menu, but maybe it should be on the menu.
12: It should definitely be on the menu.
9: Wait, basil lemonade, who knew?
5: Before we came on, I said, Erin, you've got to open another restaurant in New York City, maybe in Connecticut. And what was your response?
14: No way.
9: Oh, not no way.
5: She said, and why did you, I think it's fascinating why you said no way.
14: Because there's just no way. One restaurant, I feel like, is enough. I feel like I have
13: 50,000 requests. A year.
5: And she's only open for like 6 months. But what you said was, I'm in it for the love, not for the money.
14: Right.
5: So that's another reason.
9: We can taste the love.
12: Yeah.
5: Erin French, thank you.

0: this morning on Today Food. It's another edition of Grilling and Chilling with us, the Dailies. This is where Siri and I combined two of our greatest passions. They don't, not our children. It's cooking for you. It's music for me. Our kids are a close third, however. But that's neither here nor there. Should I start with my cocktail first?
1: Yes, yes. This is called, what do we call it?
0: This is the red, white, and bourbon. We're just going to get a little ice. We're going to take a healthy dose of bourbon.
1: Just
0: a
1: splash.
0: Take a little OJ, just a splash of OJ, a little lemon juice, a little lime juice.
1: You're doing so good.
0: A little bit of simple syrup. We're going to mix it up. Craig Melvin is a big bourbon guy, too, so you're going to mix that up.
1: I made you a mocktail, Jenna. Yes.
0: We're going to mix this. We're going to pour it over some ice.
2: Red and white.
0: And then I'm going to top it with just a little bit of grapefruit soda.
1: And then the cute star fruit.
0: I wouldn't do the star fruit, but
1: stick
0: a TV.
1: It's 4th of July.
0: There it is.
1: Yeah.
0: So what are we cooking?
1: Okay, so next we're going to do some hot dogs, and we like to soak our hot dogs in beer.
0: Yeah.
1: So first I'm going to cut like little slits kind of diagonally in the hot dogs. That's going to let the beer really soak in, and it's going to give the hot dogs a nice char when you grill them. So put them in the beer.
0: This is something that my mom did when I was growing up. I've carried it over ever since.
1: And
0: any beer, darker beers is a little bit better, but any beer will
1: do. Person makes the best hot dogs, and I swear it's because of that. Now, next, we're going to grill up some toppings, and we're going to make them in foil, cook them in foil on the grill. So it makes, like, clean up a breeze.
0: Yep.
1: So I've got onions, peppers, over here some mushrooms, bacon, garlic. All you have to do is drizzle with some olive oil.
0: Woo!
1: And salt and pepper. Hey, where's my red, white, and bourbon?
0: Yeah, right here.
1: Salt and pepper, and then I'll show you how to grill this up. Why don't you work on the dogs over there?
0: This is a dog shot, too, if you want to
1: Don't do that. Oh!
0: I mean, the dog's, like, cooked, got the beer.
1: Exactly.
0: Oh, that's delicious.
1: So then
0: how
1: you're
0: going to
1: take the short sides and fold, and then the long sides and fold. And just make sure you have a little bit of space so that the veggies will vent. Plop that on the grill. Like, how easy? About 20 minutes?
0: Johnny, get in here. So this is how the people ask, why do you cut the hot dog? Like, do the juices run out? It's not a burger where you lose the juices. These slits, as Siri said, they create a little bit of that char there. And I swear the beer gives it just a little bit of more of a ballpark, plump feel
1: to
0: it.
1: Don't you think?
0: They get
1: juicy.
2: Dad used to slice the hot dogs.
3: This is the one that has hot dogs.
0: Yeah, you can. It's okay. You like it?
1: It's a great dog.
0: How's the
4: bourbon cocktail? This is fantastic. Why
1: have
4: you been holding back?
1: Yeah, exactly. And I like to add, like, cheese, jalapenos, avocado, whatever you want. But it makes it so easy to clean up afterwards. There you go.
0: Yeah. It's fun to put out a bunch of toppings and let everybody kind of pick whatever
1: they want. We're really into, like burger bars, hot dog bars, baked potato bars, anything
0: right.
1: where guests can
0: Any
1: assemble their
0: bar,
1: own food.
0: Any sort of bar, really.
1: Regular bar. Okay, so this is super fun. We're going to grill popcorn. And we do a lot of, like, popcorn over the stove at home.
0: We've never done this.
1: But this... that is not true. Okay, so we have a pie.
0: We've never grilled popcorn.
1: Popcorn. Right?
0: It's just, I can't fake the funk, dude. We've never grilled popcorn. I love the idea. How do we do it, Siri?
1: Disposable pie pan.
0: Yep.
1: A little bit of veggie oil. Like 3 tablespoons.
0: Yep.
1: And then you're just going to wrap it in foil again. We're all about
0: this
1: foil.
0: This is a foil
1: cooking.
0: Thing. Okay.
4: We're probably traveling. She was
0: What's with the s'mores
1: little,
0: stuff? Is that
1: so
0: going
1: now
0: in the popcorn?
1: We're going to turn it into s'mores popcorn.
0: Nice.
1: Because grilled
0: so
1: popcorn
2: Wait,
1: isn't
2: does
1: enough.
2: It really pop on the grill?
1: Yes. So you just put it on the grill.
0: No, we've never done it, but we're hoping it does.
1: And you want to take these and kind of shake it up a couple times on the grill, but it pops just like it would pop on the stove.
3: I love the salty and sweet.
1: Yeah. So then to make it s'mores popcorn, you know, break up some graham crackers. This is like the easiest thing ever. We have some melted butter.
0: Wow.
1: Hershey's.
3: The butter.
0: We should make this for the kids. They would love
4: that is a healthy amount of butter, too. I like that.
1: Yeah, you got to have the butter.
3: And then
1: the marshmallows. Like, how fun is that? And a little bit of salt, because, again, the salty sweet
0: is
1: like
0: It's good to soak this in beer, too, just a little bit. Help pump up the popcorn a little bit. We'll just toss
1: there you go. Toss it. Toss it with your
0: beer. How does it all taste, guys?
2: It's so
0: good. Is that a good snack? What are you doing for the 4th of July, Kristen?
3: 4th of July, well, I'm going to be working.
0: Okay.
3: But then, watch the fireworks.
0: You're going to watch fireworks?
3: Watch the fireworks, for sure. And now I'm going to try and make this popcorn.
2: Why not?
0: You guys got plans? I mean, everybody's going to be grilling.
4: What are you doing, by the way?
0: People always trying to overthink the barbecue. Like, what protein am I going to go with? I got to do something fancy. We were, you know, these hot dogs are just great. Burgers.
4: I love the hot dogs.
0: Kind of simple.
2: Hot dogs. It's just the way to
0: make a complex cocktail.
3: And this is a strong
0: funky
3: drink.
0: Popcorn. Yeah.
4: Especially you don't
3: for
4: how we
3: yeah, fair point.
4: All right.
0: Well, happy 4th of July, everybody.
4: Thank you.
1: Cheers. Cheers.
5: You always, class up.
0: Thank you for experimenting.
6: Cheers. Cheers. Great to see you.
0: And if you want these recipes, by all means, come on over to the house.
6: Cheers.
0: We live on Long Island.
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7: To help us make a Fenway Frank, we are joined by Boston bred celebrity chef and owner of Buttermilk and Bourbon, Jason Santos. Jason, I've got my kitchen set up and I'm so excited to cook with you like this.
8: I feel like I'm at the stadium as we speak.
7: That's why I got my Red Sox gear on. So
8: that's great, great representing.
7: Absolutely. And we are starting with, I guess, the relish, right, for the hot dog?
8: A Fenway Frank is like super traditional, old school. Everybody loves them. It's just, it's a beef hot dog and a split top bun, some mustard, some onion, and a great pickle relish on top.
7: Okay, so let's get started on the relish.
8: All right, so I have a cucumber here. We're going to cut it in half. So we'll just scoop out the seeds here, and then I'm going to small dice it. So when you're done, you have this kind of clear little boat. Because the seeds get real watery, we don't want to water down the brine that we're going to make. Okay, small dice. And then to my right here, I have a pot. So it's just some vinegar, some sugar, and some salt. And that's sort of like a basic pickle brine.
7: Apple cider vinegar.
8: Yep. Apple cider vinegar.
7: Okay.
8: Sugar, salt.
7: Salt.
8: Ready? So, and then we have celery seed and a little mustard seed. Mm. And that's going to sort of give it that flavor that everybody loves. So all we're going to do is we're going to just bring that to a boil. And once that's to a boil, we're just going to add the vegetables to it. So cucumbers we're going to add right to our pot.
7: Okay.
8: I have poblano pepper here. So a little different than bell pepper. It's just a touch of heat. It's going to really add that great wow factor to it. And then some red bell pepper. So this comes to a boil. We simmer it 5 minutes. Give or take, we just want to take the rawness out. And then once that's done, we just basically will take it off the heat, let it cool down. So once you have your relish, we're going to steam the hot dog. So you steam your bun 30 seconds. You can actually wrap it in a wet paper towel, throw it in the microwave for 10, 15 seconds. You get the same result. Got hot dogs here and steam them. You're going to cook that 5 minutes tops. Again, we just want to warm it through. The most important thing that we're doing here is we're not overthinking anything. It's just a hot dog, and we're just going to make it delicious. We'll just take our hot dog, and we're going to add it right to our bun. Beautiful split top Boston. Some ballpark yellow mustard, some diced onion, and then you take that beautiful relish that we already chilled.
7: Oh, this looks delicious.
8: It's just a super simple dish, but the fact that we made the relish homemade really helps cut the fat of the hot dog, the spicy mustard, little touch of the onion. It's like sitting at Fenway Park. You sit back, you watch the Boston beat the Yankees, and you just eat a hot dog.
7: Cheers to that.
8: Mm. It's so good.
7: It's so good. All right, so the next hot dog you're going to show us sounds so fancy, but you say it's actually pretty simple.
8: It's super simple. My wife is Vietnamese. We eat tons of banh mi's, and they always use some sort of cured pork product or meat. So we're going to swap it with the hot dog, and it's super refreshing. Very simple. Just have like some crusty French bread or baguette. And I like to pull some of the guts out of the bread. It just adds for a little bit more toppings. So we're going to just take some mayonnaise and just kind of smear it all inside.
7: Okay.
8: And then we're going to use some soy sauce and some Worcestershire. I'm just going to literally drizzle a little bit in. It kind of catches the mayonnaise. We take our hot dog. I like to personally either grill or griddle my hot dog. Same thing, about 5 minutes. Take our beautiful griddled hot dog.
7: Awesome.
8: Right in the bun. And then now we're just going to start putting the toppings. So we have these pickled vegetables that I made earlier. It's daikon, radish, a little bit of carrots, some rice wine vinegar, some sugar.
7: So you don't
8: that vegetable right on top.
7: Okay.
8: Okay.

0: good on camera.
1: But it tastes good.
0: Mm.
1: That heat, that cilantro, it's so good.
0: I've never had a banh mi before. These are flavors I've never had together. It's amazing. Jason, thank you so much. This is delicious.
1: You are welcome. Glad to cook with you this morning.
0: I'm glad to cook with you too. And for this recipe...
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5: Welcome back to Yeah, That's a Pepper Thing. First up, we've got Harrison wrapping his Dr. Pepper in a tiny quilt so it feels at home.
6: Oh,
5: how tender. That's a Pepper Thing! And over to Becca, who's whispering affirmations to her can.
7: You're sweet. You're unique. You're the best thing I ever poured over ice.
5: She swears it makes it taste better. It's not a science thing, but it's a Pepper Thing! Why do they all do it? All for that sweet, delicious, truly one-of-a-kind taste of Dr. Pepper. It's a Pepper Thing!
8: So what are we waiting for? Let's get this party started.
9: And just because the weather is heating up doesn't mean you have to.
8: We've got some no heat, no cook entertaining ideas from food and lifestyle expert Alejandra Ramos.
10: Oh.
8: Hi. How are you? So
10: excited.
8: We promised Robin a beverage or two.
9: Okay, yeah. I brought a drink over there.
8: Okay. Okay, tell us what we have.
10: All right, so frosé all day. So this is rose watermelon frosé.
9: Nice.
10: So you puree watermelon with frozen watermelon, a little bit of Campari. Adds a little.
9: Can I try one?
10: I would love for you to try one.
9: Yes.
10: So that one's super fun. It's really fresh and cool for
8: and
10: a summer party.
8: And can you do this without the alcohol?
10: You can absolutely do with an alcohol.
8: Good.
10: You can
8: is it good?
9: Oh my God, it's so good.
10: You can
9: I'm
10: do like
9: jealous.
10: A non-alcoholic drink with that too. So you can enjoy.
8: Yes.
10: Then we've got two versions of my mermaid limeade. This one has some coconut rum in it, a little blue curacao. It's very tropical, very fun.
8: Mm-hmm.
10: And then because I wanted you to be able to party too.
9: Yeah, there you go.
10: We have our virgin mermaid limeade, and this one is made with coconut soda, which is like really like a coconut seltzer.
8: Oh, wow.
10: And then it's got limeade, so it's got all the same flavors, and just a little bit friendly for everybody. The kids, everyone
9: That's
10: can
9: nice.
10: Enjoy.
8: I
9: That's
8: love
9: good.
8: That.
9: It's really good.
8: Okay. So now we're moving on to all of these dishes do not need any heat.
10: No oven,
8: grill,
10: no microwave, nothing.
9: That's great.
10: Okay. Yeah. All right, so here's what we do. This is the no-cook menu. We're going to start off with some no-cook couscous.
8: Which I didn't even think was possible.
10: I know. I didn't until recently, and now that I know about it, I'm obsessed.
8: It's changed your life.
10: So the thing about couscous is it's actually, some people think it's a grain, but it's actually a tiny pasta. It's made from semolina.
9: A pasta?
10: A tiny pasta.
8: Seriously?
10: So what's in the box is already, it's cooked and dried, so all you have to do is rehydrate it. What we're doing here is we're doing a dressing. So you add the dressing. This has some lemon juice in it. It's got a little bit of olive oil. We add some fun flavors. I've got some lemon. I've got some garlic.
8: Yeah,
10: all sorts of good stuff. A lot of garlic.
9: It smells good already.
8: Yeah, it
10: smells good. And then you can really have fun with all the other fixings. So over here, we've got some chickpeas. This makes it a great, like, vegetarian entree.
8: Yes.
10: Want to help push all those in.
9: Too.
10: We've got all this onion, tomatoes, cilantro, some feta cheese. Actually, that's mint. Some feta cheese. So it's got kind of like a Greek salad sort of flavor, but honestly,
9: oh,
10: you guys
9: can see.
10: See how it's starting to absorb that dressing? Pop this in the fridge for like an hour or two. It absorbs the dressing. You can even make it the day before, and it's ready. It's good
9: that's
10: to go.
9: Amazing.
8: This is a fun
10: this is what
8: summer
10: it looks
8: salad.
10: Like. How gorgeous is that?
8: Yes. You guys have forks over here.
10: I know. We need some more tasting.
8: I know.
10: Well, these you can kind of grab and go.
8: Okay.
10: So these are chicken Caesar salad tacos.
9: May I?
8: Yes, you
10: please
8: can.
10: Do.
9: Breakfast.
10: I love when people eat my food. So these, you get that rotisserie chicken from the grocery store, toss it with some greens, your favorite salad dressing. So easy. The taco shell makes it crunchy and perfect for a party. Not messy at all, right?
8: And this is a roast beef.
10: But so these are, yeah, so these are my like little, it's like a twist on doing a little skirt steak sandwich. Mm-hmm. Instead, we're using roast beef. One of my absolute favorite kind of tips at the grocery store. I'm

0: right? It is roasted beef. Yes. But you don't have to cook it.
1: I never eat roast beef.
0: Get it at the deli counter and put a little chimichurri on top. That's I love chimichurri. Herb sauce.
2: So good.
3: Mm-hmm. Okay.
0: Amazing. Now, this is great if you've got friends that are keto, low carb, they want something healthy. You take a cucumber.
1: This is cute.
0: So simple. You can use a melon baller or you can just use like a teaspoon. You scoop out the center and you make a little cup. There we go. Make a little cup with it. Yes. And then you can just put whatever you want inside. We did some guacamole.
3: Oh,
0: we did some hummus. Salsa.
3: Nice.
0: Anything you want. It's so fun. So easy. Really
3: now
0: cool.
3: Let's move down to my section.
1: This is for you. Yes.
0: This is my favorite part, too. So DIY ice cream sandwich bar.
1: Oh, my God. They're so cute.
4: What is this? Kids would love this, right?
0: Kids would go crazy for this. Instead of cookies, you could do watermelon with sorbet. Nice. You could do, like, Rice Krispie treats with some kind of delicious thing inside. Banana bread.
4: Nice.
0: I mean, just raid the pantry, raid the grocery store, put everything out, let everybody have fun with it.
3: I'm going to try these watermelons.
0: Oh, my God. Please do. And then you can have fun toppings. So I love these, like, that little Christmas cereal.
1: I know. I want all of this.
0: I mean, I would love for you to just take this and
3: thank you. I'm going to take this for the road. All right. Thank you so much, Alejandra, for these ideas and recipes head.
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12: Okay, so now we're going to take our lemon.
13: Okay, cut it in half.
12: And then
13: okay.
12: You just juice that right in.
13: This is awesome. This would be great,
12: for
13: our cocktails.
12: Now you're going to do the same thing with your limes.
13: Do the same thing.
12: So what you want to do is when you put it in the juicer,
13: yeah.
12: Take your cut side and put your cut side down where the holes are.
13: Oh, dude.
12: That's what you
13: no
12: do.
13: No wonder it went everywhere.
12: Yeah, there you go.
13: This is amazing. No wonder why it was oozing out everywhere.
14: Have we ever seen Hoda cook?
11: No.
14: No, I was about to say, you just got Hoda to cook.
15: Now we know why.
11: Valerie, you're the perfect person.
16: She's a great cook.
11: How you been,
16: Good
11: by
16: morning.
11: The way?
16: Good
11: How
16: morning.
11: You been? How's it going
16: I'm
11: out there?
16: Very well. I'm very well. I'm a big super rock fan now. I'm the mother of, you know. That's my favorite title.
14: I love it.
16: You know, Wolfie's mom. So thank you, Carson.
10: Yeah. So, by the way, while we're on the topic of Wolf, is he going on tour soon? And my follow-up question, Val, is the tattoo. Is that new on his wrist? And what do you think of it?
16: Yes. He just got the tattoo a few days ago. And I'm very excited for him. He's so proud of it. He loves it. A lot of his band members got the same tattoo because they're all staying at his house right now. They're all rehearsing. They're going to be going on the road in 3 weeks. Ooh. And, of course, I'm going to be at the first show.
10: That's going to be
2: great.
11: Front row.
2: There you go. Handing out pasta salad to everyone.
10: It's the band's emblem, like their logo on his wrist. Yeah.
2: Oh, that's so cool. All right, let's talk about this pasta salad.
16: You got it. So it's a really easy summer pasta salad. During the last break, I put the broccoli in with the pasta water just so that it would just come to a nice little beautiful color. See how nice and bright green it gets? Yeah, so now we're going to take this out and put it into a big bowl over here. Oh. And you're just going to put it together, and it's so great because it's got no mayo. It's got ginger. I'm going to make the dressing right now. So it's got miso.
2: Okay.
16: A little bit of ginger goes in. And then we've got some soy sauce. And some lime juice. And a little rice wine vinegar.
2: Wow.
16: Over here. Some canola oil. And for a nice, bright, strong taste, a little bit of sesame oil. And then some sesame seeds. That's going to help break up the miso and the ginger. And then you just give that a quick big shaky shake, like you're making a cocktail.
2: Probably gives it a different flavor profile, too, you know, when you think of a typical pasta salad.
10: I like the approach.
16: Yeah, it does. It's nice. It's fresh. It's refreshing. It's a little bit different. I'm just going to add some veggies in here. So it's a really veggie-heavy pasta salad, which I also like because then I feel like I'm behaving a little bit or at least getting more vitamins than I normally would.
2: There are never enough veggies at a barbecue.
16: Hot, no, right? And while the pasta is nice and hot, you're going to get that dressing right on, and that is going to help it melt into everything. And there you go.
11: Valerie, what kind of pasta did you use there? What kind of pasta is that?
16: This is cavatappi, which I really love because it's got little grooves on the outside, and it's also got it's little tubes. So all of that flavor from the dressing is going to really cover the whole thing. It's really delicious. I wish I was in studio with you so you could try it. It's one of my favorites.
10: You serve that warm?
16: Yes, you can serve it warm, you can serve it cold, you can serve it room temperature. I'm also going to give a little bit more than sesame seeds. I like a little crunch in there.
10: Good idea.
16: And then you can really just top it with some chives for some color.
15: So without mayonnaise or anything in there, I mean, this is a salad that could really just sort of sit out the whole day, huh?
16: Yeah, it travels really well if you're going to somebody's cookout. It's just a nice little break from all the ribs and the burgers and the hot dogs that I don't know about you guys, but we loaded up on that over the weekend. Chili and all that stuff. Yeah.
10: Same.
2: Before you leave us this morning, I know you have something else to share. You're coming out with a book. Can you tell us about it?
16: I am. I'm so nervous about it, though. I mean, it's a very, very personal book. It's about, oh, boy. It all started on your show almost 2 years ago. My journey has taken me from, you know, I just don't want to beat myself up anymore.
2: Yeah.
16: And I know so many women my age, younger, older, that we're so busy beating ourselves up that we just don't find the love and the wonder and the grace that are really within us. So I wrote about the past 2 years, grief, happiness, joy, finding joy. And I hope it touches some people's lives. It was a really challenging write for me, but it was cathartic.
10: It's a great title.
16: There's also a lot of recipes in there because it's for me.
11: It will definitely touch people's lives for sure.
10: Enough already. That's
11: Valerie.
16: Yeah, enough already with beating ourselves up, right?
10: Yeah, that's a perfect title for that.
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15: 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So today, nutritionist Joy Bauer is going to make us a simple summer salad and a cold treat for the grown-ups. Joy, we say it every time, wish you were here, but
2: good morning.
15: What do we got today?
16: Oh, hey, guys. So we're starting with a quinoa summer salad, and it has all of those fancy pants elements that we love in a restaurant-grade salad, but it's crazy easy. So the dressing goes first. This is extra virgin olive oil, a little bit of lemon juice. Mm-hmm. I'm adding in red wine vinegar, but really you could do apple cider vinegar or champagne vinegar, any vinegar that you have on hand. You whisk this together.
2: Okay.
16: And while I was making the salad, I went ahead and I cooked my quinoa and I let it cool. Now, the quinoa is the story of the show. This is a nutrient-packed seed, and it's got a lot of protein in it. And it cooks up just like rice. 15 minutes to make this quinoa, guys. That's
17: could
16: it.
17: Could you mix farro instead of quinoa, or does it matter?
16: Harry, I tried it with farro, and it works beautifully. And so the key is you want to start with 1 cup dry, which yields about 3 cups cooked.
2: Okay.
16: Next, we add in some chopped tomatoes. I have here, this is an English cucumber that I chopped up because it doesn't have that many seeds, so it works beautifully. And for some creamy crunch, pistachios.
17: Oh, wow.
16: And so we mix this together, and you get it all sort of like marinated in that yummy dressing that
15: yummy
16: we made.
15: Yeah, so fresh.
16: And then comes our greens. We have arugula, we have basil, and mint. And really, you know, Harry, I always tell them, you're the boss of your sauce. You can use any kind of herb that you want. And then
17: I think I'm going to make that my life mantra.
15: You're the boss of your sauce.
16: Once this is all mixed up, the only last thing that you do here is some shaved parm. Oh, and it could also be, yes, and it could be feta as well. This is on repeat now. You've got to try it, Chanel.
15: Yeah,
16: you're going to love this.
15: So and with all, I feel like herbs are going out of control in people's little garden pots.
16: In the gardens.
15: So it's a good way to use them up.
16: Yeah.
17: Right.
16: Yum.
17: I love that mint working in there too, right?
2: Yeah.
17: That just is a game changer.
15: Oh, look at that.
16: Every single bite is packed with nourishing deliciousness.
17: Right.
16: This
17: so
16: is
17: what's
16: really,
17: for
16: really good.
17: There. Boss.
16: Oh, boy. Okay. We're going to get the party started. We are making sangria pops. These are juice. I did.
15: Yeah, Harry got so excited that he brought some for us.
2: This
15: That's
2: is my favorite color.
16: They're juicy, they're fruity, and they are gently boozy. And guys, if you could imagine, they're 25 calories a pop. So you could have two,
15: this
16: three,
15: is only
16: 25 four.
15: 25 calories?
16: Yes.
15: Oh my gosh, this is so good.
17: It's good.
16: So I'm adding in 1 cup of wine. I'm using red wine, but really any wine that you have opened works.
15: Good.
16: 1 cup of fruit juice.
15: I don't like
16: you mix this up.
15: What kind of fruit juice is that?
16: Any 100% fruit juice. I think that it works best if it's either with a grape juice, a cranberry juice, or an apple juice, or any of those blends. But you do want to look for 100% fruit juice without any added sugar.
2: Okay.
16: Then this goes into your ice pop molds, and I have all this fruit over here, and you're just going to drop the fruit in. I like to use are little bitty fruits. So I'll slice purple grapes in half, and I drop those in. And then I also have sliced strawberries and blueberries. And for people that don't have an ice pop mold, you could also make them in little Dixie cups like this, little paper cups. And what you do is you fill up the cup, you add your fruit, you put some tin foil on. I like to stash it in the freezer and let it sort of get semi-solid, and then you take your popsicle. Whoops. Oh, my God. Look, I'm making a mess over here.
2: Man, will you guys marry me?
17: So, Joy, we're having these.
16: Let me show you this.
17: We're all, it's the rave, right? It is a rave.
15: First of all, these pop things are amazing, too.
16: Look at that.
17: Look, awesome.
14: Cheers.
18: Look at that.
14: Joyous,
18: there you go.
14: We've got him here.
18: Cheers, guys.
14: Amazing. Mm. This is yummy.
17: It's really good.
14: Summer treat.
17: Andrea says the only thing, maybe a little tequila to go with.
14: Ooh, yes, Andrea.
18: Hey, that works. Andrea. That works.
14: All right. Thanks. Thank you, Joy.

0: Just ask your kids. They'll tell you no 4th of July menu is complete without dessert.
1: Or ask me. Today we've got some delicious red, white, and blue ideas and a pop of patriotism for your Hollywood table from Parents Magazine contributor Anna Helm Baxter. Hi.
2: Hi. Thanks for having
1: me. How are you?
2: I'm good, thanks. So I think every holiday should start with a good drink.
0: Yes.
2: So we're going to start with two refreshing drinks that are both twists on an Arnold Palmer, which is typically half iced tea and half lemonade. The first one is a slushy.
1: Yeah.
2: So we've added an extra twist, which is with orange juice. It really rounds everything out.
0: Oh.
2: So you're going to freeze ice cubes.
0: Okay.
1: This is non-alcoholic.
2: No alcohol in there.
1: Okay.
2: And you're going to just throw these ice cubes that you've made with the iced tea, the lemonade, and the orange juice into a blender.
1: Mm-hmm.
2: And if you want a fun twist, this is pineapple star.
0: Oh, that's cool.
2: Cut out and frozen, a little cocktail stir.
0: So you freeze the ingredients into different ice trays and then
2: put it into a blender.
0: Blend them up.
2: And you got a nice little slushy. Okay. So then this one, I don't know about you, but lemonade is one of those things. The first two sips are great, and then it's too sweet, and then your ice melts. It's all melted down.
1: Yeah.
2: Okay, so we've done unsweetened iced tea ice cubes.
1: Okay.
2: And these go in, and you're going to top it off with lemonade, and that way, when the ice cubes melt, it's just going to cut through the sweetness without watering it down.
0: It sort of makes an Arnold Palmer eventually,
1: totally.
0: Once it melts.
1: Not
2: right.
1: Yet.
0: Oh, that's smart.
2: So we're just
1: but if you're outside for 5 minutes, it will be.
0: Right.
2: Yeah, and then if you want to add a little tipple to this, Willie, I'll let you do the honors here with a little vodka.
0: Is that vodka?
2: Really great. Yeah, that one's for you.
0: You know what the Arnold Palmer becomes? A John Daly, they call that.
1: Oh, is that
0: Arnold Palmer with a little booze in it.
2: Mm-hmm.
0: Yeah.
2: Cheers.
0: Thank you.
2: Okay, so I really love to make my guests work a little bit for their treats.
1: Yes, why not?
2: Yeah, absolutely. So this is a watermelon dessert pizza, which is essentially just a really creative fruit salad,
1: mm-hmm.
2: right? That's what it is. I like to use a baby watermelon because I find that it slices easier than the big kahunas. And we're just going to put some cream on the top.
0: Okay.
2: And then this is where you get your guests involved.
1: It's like it's a do-it-yourself.
2: And you can
1: DIY.
2: Really go creative with the toppings. Chocolate chips are great here. We've got toasted coconut and berries. Empty out your pantry with all those little extra bits.
0: Mm-hmm. Also, that's an easy eat, too. You just grab that little slice
2: easy.
0: And hit it.
1: And
0: yeah.
1: you know what? You can freeze watermelon, too.
0: Yes.
1: Freeze watermelon for a delicious treat.
2: I like where you're going with
0: that. I love an ice cream sandwich.
1: Me, too. I love an ice cream sandwich.
0: Yes.
1: They were always my go-to as a kid.
2: An ice cream cake is a lot of work. So we're taking a major shortcut here, and we're using ice cream sandwiches.
0: Okay.
2: These are layered with whipped cream and a raspberry puree filling. You could totally cut a corner and use
1: Look
2: a frozen
1: Look at this ice
2: topping.
1: Cream cake. Yeah. That's genius.
0: Oh, my gosh.
2: So, Jen, I feel like you're sending me good piping vibes here. So do you want to try this?
1: I don't know. I don't know where that's coming from.
2: This is a fancy way. You're going
0: to
2: squeeze down there. There you go.
1: Okay.
2: And let go.
0: Oh, that's good.
1: Oh, that's cute.
0: Nice, Jenna.
2: And this is just like a fancy little touch.
0: Look at you.
1: Yes, I can do this.
2: Perfect little rosettes.
1: Okay. Oh, this is so great.
0: So what are you putting the sandwiches on top of?
2: So this is a cream and raspberry puree.
0: Oh,
2: if you want to cut a corner, you could do frozen whipped topping. Would also work there.
1: Yeah.
2: And then you get these beautiful layered slices.
0: Oh, that's beautiful. Just freeze
1: it
0: up for
1: a while. And this is an ice cream sandwich cake.
2: Ice cream sandwich cake.
1: Okay, I love it. We're going to eat.
0: Yum.
1: Okay,
0: let's
1: move on to the next.
2: I don't usually like to mess with a classic, but this one's too good not to share. So this is a s'mores mess. So in the bowl, we have whipped cream with Greek yogurt. And then we're going to add all of the toppings that you would put in a classic s'more. So we've got some chocolate chips, mini marshmallows, everything without the campfire, and some graham crackers. This all gets mixed together. I love to add a little chocolate
1: sauce. Wait, this is so cute.
2: Yep. Fill it into waffle cones, and then again, make your guests add all the extra
0: drizzle
2: little toppings
0: the hot
2: on
0: fudge
2: top.
0: Over the top.
2: Absolutely.
0: Oh, that's so
1: this
0: smart.
1: Is really great.
0: Cool.
1: And finally, we'll just end with these really cute party favors.
2: These are just stars cut out of Rice Krispie Treats. A nice little sparkler without the fire.
1: Thank you so much. These were great ideas and delicious to get the recipe.

0: Today contributor Elizabeth Highschool joins us now from her home kitchen. I'd love to be there.
1: Hey,
0: good morning. Good morning to you.
2: Hey, how are y'all?
0: I'm doing great. I have to tell you, when we talk about the State Fair, some of the best memories of my life, the Kansas State Fair.
2: So have you ever going down that midway and you've got all those incredible trailers with all that fried food, honey? I mean, if it ain't fried, we don't want it
1: there
2: when
1: she
2: we're
1: is.
2: At the State Fair. And so that's what we're going to start with today. These are fried apple pie corn dogs.
1: Yes.
2: They could not be simpler. All you do, you literally take an apple pie that's frozen, pre-made. All you do is go pick that up, get all of the outside crust off of it. You don't want that. And now we just have this frozen center. We're going to wrap it in a pastry dough. Ooh. And you can buy that at the grocery store as well. It comes in just like one of those rolls. And then we're just going to kind of fashion this. It's supposed to look like a corn dog. So you want to kind of go ahead and cut it, mold it,
1: awesome.
2: And then we're going in that oil.
1: Wow.
2: So the good news is that when you're frying, you want it to be about 350 degrees. Take a little piece of dough to test it. Put it in. If it starts to bubble and sizzle, you know it's right where it needs to be.
1: Wow.
2: All right, so here's one that I did a little bit earlier. So now we've got the filling in there. It's been fried. We're going to take one of these skewers, which I've hidden from myself.
0: Okay.
2: There we go. We're going to stick that in the bottom of this. A little bit of powdered sugar.
0: Ooh,
2: you could do some caramel sauce on top of this.
0: Ooh.
2: Absolutely unbelievable. And then look. So I'm going to cut this just so you can see.
1: Oh, come on.
2: Hello.
1: Elizabeth.
2: Have you ever in your life? I mean, that is the easiest thing in the world. Now, we could not have a fair without a blueberry pie. I mean, the pie contest is, is so iconic. This one has balsamic that I've already added in here. A little bit of cornstarch, and we've beaten up a few of these blueberries with the back of this wooden spoon. Now we're going to add our cinnamon. We're adding some sugar, just a little. We have vanilla. We also have some honey, which is going to be incredible. So we've got that sort of acidic balsamic. We've got that nice honey, a little bit of salt, and then I'm adding a little bit of black pepper.
1: Really?
2: And you won't. It will be that thing that you kind of go, wait, what is that? Like, what is that? You won't be able to put your finger on it, but you will certainly know it's there. Here are the rest of our blueberries. We're going to add that wonderful cornstarch balsamic honey mixture to it. And then we'll mix it up just a bit. And then this is going to go right into our dough. Now, the recipe, which you'll see at todayshowfood.com for that pastry dough is super simple. We used a food processor.
0: Okay.
2: So you put all of your ingredients in it, whiz it around. Once it forms a ball, you just put it in the fridge, let it sit for a little bit, and then we're going to roll it out. Look at there. I mean,
1: wow.
2: Can y'all see that?
1: Wow.
2: Look at those blueberries.
1: Wow.
2: I mean, and this is the season. This is the end of the fruit season. You know, we're going to be working into fall apples and all of that pretty soon. So let's go ahead and, really get into it with our berries.
1: Oh, my goodness.
2: Because they won't be here long.
0: Elizabeth, what is
2: so
0: your house smell gonna... like right now?
2: Oh, honey, it smells like four dogs. No, I'm kidding. It smells... You want the honest answer? No, it smells absolutely incredible. I'm telling you, there's nothing like this. And, you know, I think people are taking time now to do some baking. So seriously, try, something like this.
1: Love
2: I was
1: it.
2: Really sad. I've always wanted to enter a pie at the State Fair, and this was going to be my year. I was going to enter this. And so I know. So I just decided to have the contest by myself.
1: There you go.
2: And
0: thank
2: guess
0: you for
2: what?
0: Sharing.
2: Guess
0: yeah.
2: what?
0: Yes.
2: I won.
0: You won.
2: I judged it. I won.
0: Congratulations.
2: Blue ribbon. Yes, I know. Isn't that fantastic?
0: You're at the dollar store.
2: Here
0: that's for me.
1: I think you took first
2: it's
1: and second
2: blue...
1: with those two. That's amazing.
0: Elizabeth.
2: And honorable mention.
0: It's
2: yes.
0: always a pleasure. Thank you, Elizabeth.
1: Hotty toddy.
2: Y'all take care. Woo! There we go, Willie. There
1: uh-huh.
2: we go.
1: There you go.
2: Hotty toddy, baby.
0: To get these recipes, go to today.com/food.
3: Joy Bauer is here to show us how to sneak superfoods into three sweet summer treats. Somehow you did it.
4: But
3: I can't wait to eat
4: it
3: all.
4: So the first superfood is the raspberry.
3: Ooh.
4: And I love raspberries because they're one of the highest fiber fruits in town.
5: I didn't know that.
4: 8 grams of fiber per one cup. That's a huge amount. So fiber aids in digestion. It keeps you feeling full, and it also enhances heart health. Mm-hmm. And interestingly enough, the plant compounds within raspberries also can boost memory.
5: Nice.
4: So what we're going to do is we're going to make a no-bake dessert pizza.
5: Look at this beauty. So pretty.
4: So all we do is we start with our watermelon. Mm-hmm. You slice it just like that. You make, you know, four different quarters.
5: Easy enough.
4: I'm going to add on a little bit of yogurt and dill.
6: Just Greek yogurt.
4: Put on some toasted pecans. And, of course, dark chocolate
6: chips.
4: It needs some chocolate chips. Yes. It's a dessert. And this is some toasted coconut.
5: Nice.
4: And so it's so fun. It's really easy to do. And you could really put on whatever toppings you want. Let's put on a little.
5: If you have friends over and you present that, how cool is that?
4: They think you are so clever, and it's very simple and delicious.
5: This looks like my jam. What is this?
4: So the next superfood is a peach. Okay. Peaches are great. They are juicy. They're refreshing. They scream summer. And they're more than 85% water, which means they're super hydrating. They also have plant compounds that have been shown in some small studies to reduce the occurrence of breast cancer.
5: Really?
4: Yeah.
5: Really?
4: So we have to keep on top of that.
6: Thank you.
4: What are we going to make with a peach? We are
6: going to
4: make
6: peach cobbler.
4: A southern peach crumble.
5: How do you make a healthy peach cobbler?
4: And I did it.
5: Crumble.
4: There's way less sugar. So I skipped a step, and I'm actually using frozen sliced peaches, and I mix it with some vanilla extract, a little bit. It is.
5: Really?
4: I do add a little bit of maple syrup in here, but not too much. And I think all the other flavors, the peaches are what's shining through.
6: Right.
4: This one in the oven for about 30 minutes. And then you have the crumble. The crumble is ground flax seeds.
5: No way.
4: And
6: really?
4: It's almond flour and oats. So it's gluten-free, and it's actually vegan as well.
6: Wow.
4: And then you just pop this in the oven. And you get a delicious southern peach crumble.
6: And the peaches are so sweet this time of year that you don't need that extra
4: And you
6: sugar.
4: Can use the frozen peaches in the winter as well.
5: This is amazing, delicious. Joy. Okay, we have one
4: minute left. So this you're going to love.
6: Is this a milkshake?
4: This is all about lime.
6: Okay.
4: Lime is great. It's packed with vitamin C, which is wonderful for the complexion. It also helps to increase plant-based iron, which is important because a lot of people are eating vegan meals right now.
6: Right.
4: So what do you do when you have a key lime? You make key lime pie milkshake.
5: Never heard of it. That sounds amazing.
4: So it with no added sugar.
6: Right.
4: So what we have here is almond milk with dates. Dates are going to puree and give it a nice natural sweetness, and we have vanilla extract and some ice cubes.
6: Okay.
4: And then we're going to add a little secret ingredient. We're going to fake it. You can take this off. We're going to add cauliflower. We're going to add lime zest and lime juice. And then we're going to garnish it with.
6: Why does this blender have a child lock on it?
4: I know. Okay,
5: wait. Just put cauliflower in my smoothie.
4: Here we go. You're not going to taste it. Taste that thing.
6: Really?
4: This is lime juice. Lots of vitamin C. Is that good?
6: Wow, that's refreshing.
5: I like it.
4: It's
6: that's
4: thick,
6: delicious.
4: And it's creamy,
5: this
4: and it's good for you.
5: Just put cauliflower in a drink.
4: Cheers.
6: Who even thinks of doing that?
4: I do.
6: Joy, thank you so much for these.
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0: party without ice cold sweets to cool you off in the sizzling heat. So if throwing a backyard party has been on your bucket list this summer, we've got the ultimate summer dessert.
1: Oh, we sure do. And here with a lesson on making her famous ice cream sandos and a couple of other sweet treats is Kristen Tomlin, CEO and founder of Dough, Cookie Dough Confections. Welcome, girl.
2: Hi, Kristen.
1: Thank you. How are you?
2: Okay, these ice cream sandwiches are going to make you forget about every ice cream sandwich you've ever had.
0: Okay, wait, first of all, let's start with the cookie dough.
2: Cookie dough.
0: We can't eat raw cookie dough, but you've created a raw cookie dough that we can.
2: Yes, this is totally safe to eat. So we're swapping out the egg in this recipe, and then we're actually using heat-treated flour.
0: Heat-treated?
2: Heat-treated flour, because it's going to kill any potentially harmful
0: bacteria.
2: So
0: how do you heat-treat? Do you buy it heat-treated?
2: So we sell it heat-treated, ready to go.
1: Nice.
2: You can also learn how to heat-treat it in my cookbook. 165 degrees is what you want to do it. So you could do it in the microwave or the oven. Make it easy for yourself. Cookie dough first, always number one, and then you're going to add some mini chocolate chips.
0: Okay.
1: Yes, which is also my nickname.
2: I love that. Is that true?
1: No.
0: She just threw that in there. Okay, so then we spread this baby out.
2: Exactly. You're going to make it as flat as possible. The key to making sure that you're going to get it out of your pan easily is lining your pan with parchment paper. Dividing this dough into two equal portions, one for the top, one for the bottom, and then stick these in the freezer, get them nice and hard before we add on some ice cream.
0: I mean, we know that this has been sitting out there a little bit because it's melted, but how before do you take this out?
2: So I would say 15 to 20 minutes. Get it out. You actually want it kind of soft like this because you want it to be able to be spreadable
1: and make it
2: an even layer. So it's okay that it's melty. And you can use whatever your favorite flavor is. So we've got vanilla today. My favorite, of course, is cookie dough ice cream. But you could use
0: cookie
2: chocolate.
0: Cookie dough on cookie dough. That's brave.
2: Yes. Love. You're going to spread this out. Use the entire pint.
0: Sure, I'll help you.
2: Yeah, you can get to work here.
1: And can you put toppings, like other toppings besides or does it have to be all in the cookie dough?
2: No, I mean, you can do whatever you want. This is your dessert, your ice cream sandwich, your party.
1: Get in there.
0: Is
1: there rum in this or bourbon?
2: You can put some.
1: Okay.
0: We might.
1: Yeah.
0: Okay.
2: After you have all of these layers ready to go, you're going to put this layer on top.
1: You're such a good cook.
0: Oh, thank you.
1: Thank you.
0: Wait, you put this on top, so how do you do that?
2: So you're going to just take it out.
0: Oh, look
2: at her.
0: Because of the parchment paper.
2: Yeah.
0: Let her do it.
2: Because of the parchment paper, you're just going to go right on top.
1: Oh, okay, right on top here?
2: Yeah.
0: Michelle, you got it.
1: I got this.
0: This is the hard part, too.
1: Yes!
0: Oh, that's easy.
2: See? It's easy.
0: And then what do you do? Pop that back
2: in. Back in the freezer.
0: Okay, cool.
2: For a couple hours, and then we're ready to go. You're going to just cut them. Just like this, however big or small.
1: But this could also be a beautiful birthday cake.
0: I agree.
2: Absolutely. You don't have to cut them at all. You could just throw some candles on here. You've got your ice cream sandwich.
0: Oh, yum.
2: You can add some toppings if you want.
0: Thank you. I'm going to taste it.
1: Nice.
0: Okay, let's move down to these really cool, like, charcuterie boards without the charcuterie.
2: This is a dessert treat board. If you're having a party, you have to serve all sorts of fun treats, cookies, cookie dough, cookie dough popsicles, or ice cream sandwiches. You can add some toppings to it.
1: Mm-hmm.
2: You can have a lot of fun.
1: That's so smart.
0: These little balls are adorable.
2: Cookie dough truffles.
1: Mm-hmm. And what happens when it starts to melt?
2: Mm-hmm. Well, then you just have to eat it. You have to call everybody over and say, time to eat.
0: Awesome. Thank you so much for these cookie dough recipes and for all of the treats. Go to today.com/food. Our friend Maureen Petrowski is mixing up some summer sips straight off the pages of her new book, Zero Proof. Drinks and more.
3: Maureen, first of all, it's hot as can be.
0: Yes.
4: We need a cool drink.
3: Yeah, we need a cool drink. So we're talking about mocktails, but you can make them as you like, right?
4: Exactly. You can have a zero proof drink or you can have a full proof, however you like it. But like Jenna said, not everybody wants a booze laden drink or a hangover the next day. We've got a nice long weekend and alcohol free drinks have never been as delicious or as much fun as we're going to show you today.
0: Awesome. Well, let's start off with you're going to show us something you call the Gunner. Is that right?
4: Yes, it's called the Gunner Cocktail. This is really popular in Hong Kong. It's an expat drink. It's really simple. It's just a few ingredients. We've got here some ginger ale, some ginger beer, some bitters, and some lime juice. Now, I'm using a sweetened lime juice. First, I'm going to put my bitters right in the glass.
3: Wait, you know
4: this
3: what?
4: This is easy.
3: We're making it with you. Is this real ice?
4: Yay!
3: Yeah.
4: Oh.
3: Okay, right, how much ice do you put in?
4: So I like to fill the glass with ice.
3: Fill it
4: you're
3: up
4: gonna build
3: to the
4: this
3: top.
4: Right in the glass, and then you're going to just pour it in your ingredients. So first, I put my bitters in.
3: Bitters?
4: Bitters?
3: Hold on.
0: Yes,
4: a couple
0: ma'am.
4: Dashes.
0: How much do you use?
3: Bitters, the whole thing?
4: A couple dashes.
0: No.
3: A couple of what? Dashes?
4: A couple of dashes.
0: A dash.
3: Okay.
0: Bitters.
3: One, two. three.
4: And then the next thing I'm going to add is the lime juice. So
3: lime juice.
4: You can use fresh lime juice. And again, this is also just a dash.
3: Just a dash.
4: So a little bit goes a long way. And then we're going to add half ginger ale and half ginger beer.
3: Half ginger ale and half ginger beer.
4: Half ginger beer.
5: Now,
4: and
5: Maureen,
4: if you wanted
5: to add alcohol, what would you put in this?
4: So
3: beer?
4: This one, it's got that nice ginger, not beer, no. So ginger beer is actually non-alcoholic, but if you wanted to add alcohol, this goes great with bourbon, a nice sweet bourbon.
3: Oh, bourbon.
4: Just think about that ginger and bourbon.
3: It's
4: a great cocktail.
5: Our friend here said beer because I think it's kind of like a shandy. Is that right, Rope? No?
4: Well, a shandy is a beer that's mixed with fruit usually.
5: Yeah.
4: So this is using ginger beer, which is actually just... Yeah, ginger beer is ginger ale without the sugar, basically. It's a little bit more gingery, if you would.
5: Wow,
4: what do you
5: think? Might have overdone the lime.
3: Taste mine.
5: Mine went wrong.
3: Taste mine.
5: Something was wrong.
4: Okay. How did Hoda do?
3: Oh. Mm. I like it.
5: Hoda's is better than mine.
3: Yeah, but I like both of them.
5: Did it get better?
3: Yeah, it's not bad.
4: I thought that
3: this is real good. It's
4: like
3: refreshing.
4: Moscow Mule. So if you like a Moscow Mule, this is a gingery, non-alcoholic version of that. Mm. So
5: okay,
3: that's really good.
5: Talk to us about a shrub.
3: Yeah, what's a shrub?
4: Okay, so this sounds a little bit weird, I know, but a shrub is a building block that can be used for all zero-proof drinks, but also all full-proof cocktails as well. It's basically the foundation, and it sounds strange, but here I've got lemon peels in sugar.
3: Okay.
4: And then you add to that some vinegar. I know, vinegar sounds like something you don't want to drink.
3: No.
4: But basically what happens is you let this all sit, and then you strain out the lemon peels, and you add in some freshly squeezed lemon juice and lime juice, and you've got this delicious shrub that you can keep in your refrigerator for up to 6 months. But the beginning of the book starts with shrubs and syrups. So that's the building blocks. I've got a strawberry balsamic shrub. I have a cherry shrub. And then this is a pineapple mint shrub. So basically, this is the beginning of your flavors. And then we can build tons of zero-proof drinks from that. And I'm going to show you a couple more right here.
5: Yeah,
4: right.
5: The spicy watermelon.
3: This sounds yummy.
4: So this is perfect for the 4th of July weekend. We've got that red color. In my shaker, I already have some ice. I'm going to add some fresh watermelon juice.
3: Mm-hmm.
4: And I'm making a bigger batch then. Yes.
3: What else?
4: So delicious, right? It is so hydrating on a hot day. So then I've got here some chipotle. This is a can of chipotles. This adobo sauce is what you want. So
3: chipotle?
4: We're going to add this right in.
5: Wow.
4: I know. That's your spice.
5: That's the spice, but it's real spicy.
4: That's the spice. It gets that smokiness.
3: Okay.
4: Think about pairing this with barbecue. It's going to be delicious. Mm. And then this is the lemon lime shrub. So again, I know that vinegar sounds like a strange thing, but vinegar adds the acidity to the drink.
3: Mm-hmm.
4: And that's what actually makes your mouth water. It makes you want to have more of it. So we'll get this nice and chilled. You want to give it a good shake.
3: Okay.
4: And then since this is a spicy watermelon sip, we're going to put a spicy salt rimmer. So I take my glass and just a fresh lime wedge and
3: look
4: it's spicy. So I'm only going to put it on half of the rim.
3: Mm-hmm.
4: Just like that. That's enough. Now, if you love really spicy, you can go ahead and add the whole rim.
3: Just pour that in
4: there. But in this case, I'm just going to pour this right in here. That watermelon juice, it's so easy to get watermelon juice. If you don't have a place you can buy it, you simply just use the flesh of the watermelon. This is nice and chilled now.
3: Maureen,
4: and
3: this looks so yummy. I know that there are so many more in your book, which we will tell everyone to get to, but for these recipes and more, and Maureen's book.
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3: Yeah.
7: no better time to do a little dining with the Dailies.
8: Yes, this has become one of our favorite segments. Carson and Siri joining us from the home kitchen, the newly renovated home kitchen, it would seem. They're going to be whipping up one of their favorite summer combinations. Good morning.
9: Good morning, guys. Thank you very much.
10: This is a really simple summer salad. It's actually in my cookbook. And you can really...
9: The book. Good. What?
10: Right there. And you can modify it with really anything that you have in your own fridge. So, yes, we have some romaine lettuce right here. Also some iceberg, because you guys like iceberg a lot. Yeah. You guys, meaning you in graphics department.
9: I like the crunch.
10: We're going to start with some homemade croutons, which is the easiest thing to do. Just take some day-old bread, cut it up or rip it up.
9: I'm just going to add a little wine. Go ahead.
10: Save that for the sangria, dude.
9: I will.
10: Add some olive oil and salt and pepper. And then just throw it in a 350-degree oven. Just make sure you kind of watch it, because bread can burn very easily. So we will do that. And of course, so there we go.
9: When we started the quarantine, I don't know how it was for you guys in your house. Dinners were easy, and they were big and robust. Breakfast was what it was. Most people are fasting. Lunch became the first couple of weeks, like with the kids, it was pizza, deli sandwiches. It were like kind of full meals. And after a while, I got to slow down on the lunch thing. So we ended up buying these bags of salad. And we'd kind of pump them up a little bit. We'd add a little protein to it. We'd use a homemade dressing, and they became delicious. So this is sort of inspired by that, too.
10: Yes. So now on to the dressing. This is balsamic vinegar. This is the easiest homemade dressing that you'll ever make, and you make it a lot. I like to make it in a mason jar, because then you can store it in your fridge easily. Lemon juice, some mustard. And Carson is going to shred some chicken, because we like a little protein for the salad. You can roast a chicken, also a recipe in my cookbook, or you can buy store-bought rotisserie chickens, which are very easy and convenient.
9: Graphics, get in here.
10: So salt and pepper in the salad. And
9: I don't know if you're seeing this, but this chicken is this Siri's recipe. Literally, it's an hour and a half of a chicken in its own juices, baked off. And then I take two forks and I kind of shred this. And this will be the protein that we'll use into the salad. But this is a really simple, delicious chicken recipe. No olive oil needed, like really nothing else but the chicken. So I'll take some of this, pull it apart, and we'll use that for the salad.
10: Yes.
9: For the sake of time, I will just do a little bit.
10: This olive oil is coming out like a tiny little drizzle. So imagine I put a half cup of olive oil in there. And then for the salad, what I like about salads is texture, color, flavors. So I like to... do some cucumbers for like a crunch, tomatoes.
9: Get a new jack on top.
10: Yep, garbanzo beans. Now here are the homemade croutons. By the magic of television, I have some already done. All right, here we go. I like to add queso fresco, but feta, goat cheese, anything would be great.
9: Enough of the salad. Let's get into, this is a white peach sangria. Sangria, like a margarita, very powerful, or pina colada. This is the type of drink that is transformative. It'll take you out of the misery of your own life and put you right into a happy place. So we're going to do that. We're going to take an entire bottle of Pinot Grigio.
10: Right, first add some fruit.
9: Okay. It doesn't matter what order you do it in.
10: Okay, we just don't want the fruit to get like...
9: Okay, we got some grapes.
10: Green grapes, cantaloupe, which you can make into little melon balls if you have time, but I didn't have time.
9: Beautiful white peaches. These are lovely, aren't they?
10: And then, yes, a whole bottle of either Pinot Grigio or Moscato.
9: 30 seconds.
10: Okay, and then you're going to add lemon juice, peach nectar, and brandy.
9: And then I also use a little carbonated soda. This is what flavor is this? Grapefruit.
10: If you can find peach, great. But if not.
9: Brandy. All right, we're going to stir this up, guys. Then you got it. I mean, it's a very simple salad using whatever you have in the house. A little sangria. Look at that. Graphics, you got that? Not lovely in there, buddy?
10: You're not allowed to drink that graphics. Sorry.
9: Yeah, no, it's not for you. All right, I'll pour these off, guys.
10: Ooh, I'll have this one that has the little wine topper.
8: Carson, Siri, thank you. Jack Daly, thank you as well. I love to see Jack's battlefield promotion as well, from graphics to camera operation.
11: What can't Jack Daly do?
12: Got our ultimate summer showdown. I've been waiting for a long time for this, with 4th of July just around the corner. That's right.
11: We're kicking off
12: the official Today Show barbecue bracket. Let's get after it. It is time to decide which dish on the old picnic table reigns supreme. Let's take a look at the matchups.
11: Okay.
12: We'll start out in the Northwest. You've got your classic hamburger, Al, going against grilled chicken.
13: Please.
12: Boy, this is a tough one.
11: Oh, come on. And that's a chicken breast.
12: Your cholesterol numbers are going to dictate which way you fall in that bracket. That's going to be a hard one. We got veggies taking on coleslaw. So long, coleslaw.
11: Bye.
12: Then down south, we got the matchup. This is tough, man.
14: What's
12: sausages versus pork chop. Now,
5: sausage.
12: The pork chop was the one my mom made me in the 70s that was cooked 180 degrees. No. It was gray. It had onions on it. Yeah. I wouldn't have a chance. But if it's the new gastropub with the FDA lowered the temperature to 135, 140.
13: But they don't know how to cook it.
12: New pork chop is good.
14: Yes, for sure.
12: New pork chop.
13: But not a lot of people know about new pork chop.
12: Not a lot of people.
13: No.
12: You go to a steakhouse, order pork chop these days.
13: Oh, no. They're good. They're good.
12: I'm talking about thick cut. Yeah, pull off at 135. Let the temp raise. Sausage may go down on that. We're going to have to check and see how that bracket
5: is. Hot dog and sausage. Or is hot dog its own category?
12: Hot dog is coming up in another bracket.
13: Corn, pasta salad?
12: Corn goes up against pasta salad.
5: Corn.
12: Yeah. All right. Yeah. Across the board, the simple yet. Here's your classic hot dog taking on barbecue ribs.
5: Oh,
13: that's not fair.
12: There is a tougher one still coming up in the bracket.
13: That's not fair.
12: Who do you like in that one?
13: Oh, ribs.
14: Yeah. Yellow ribs.
5: Hot dog.
12: Steak. How about classic steaks? Got to compete with the meal on a stick, the kebab.
13: No, steak.
12: Yeah.
13: Steak. Come on.
12: Yeah, sorry. Try to make
13: kebab. Kebab is when you don't care.
12: Finally, how about this one? In the messy meal category, pulled pork versus chicken wing?
13: Pulled pork. Come on. Pulled pork.
12: What sort of human has to make that decision?
13: This last
12: That's
13: one.
12: Like Duke, this last North one Carolina, like June Madness. That's crazy. Anybody can take that one.
13: Pulled pork.
5: Oh,
12: I mean, listen, we all eat chicken wings probably more than we need to. How often do you really eat pulled pork? It's so delicious.
13: That's right. It's worth the effort.
5: I'm
12: exhausted.
5: The side dishes?
13: The side dish.
12: Between the pork chop and the pulled pork, those could be some surprises.
13: I know this one.
12: Sorry, guys.
13: This one's tough.
12: Or potato salad.
13: That's tough.
12: Who cares category.
13: No. Are you crazy?
5: Who cares?
13: No, come on.
12: I'll take a little spoonful of baked beans. I'll pretend like I eat it, but I don't want to. No.
5: Agreed.
13: A good potato salad.
14: I love that.
13: Deborah Roberts makes a terrific.
12: Could be an argument for a new potato salad like pork chop. People make potato salad. I don't like the classic potato salad that you buy in the but there's kind of new style potato salad.
5: It's a little mustardy.
12: A little mustardy. Mustard. Yes. Less mayo-y.
14: Mustard taste is where it's at.
12: A little vinegary.
5: Yes.
12: Skin on potato-y.
5: Yes.
14: Yeah. Y'all are
5: a little lighter.
12: Want to get on the action, head over to today.com/food to vote for your top picks.
13: New potato salad and new pork chop.
12: Yeah, something to think about, guys.
5: You didn't even do 4th of July desserts.
12: We're not
5: like
12: there yet.
5: Brownie versus ice cream.
12: Listen, we're on every day.
5: All right.
12: Like the Today Show, we need real estate on air to break down the brackets. Dessert's coming.
3: My favorite Carson is the bracket.
13: That's right.
3: Carson.
12: Finally, the results are in from round one of the Today Show barbecue bracket. Yesterday, my friends got kicked off with a smoky 16, battling it out in an attempt to inch closer and snag that title of best barbecue dish. Shall we take a look at the board and see how it all went down? Hamburgers, shock here, crushing grilled chicken, 85% of the vote. And it was a tight race between grilled veggies and coleslaw. I'm surprised it was even tied at all. But veggies took down coleslaw in the narrow win with 51% of the votes. Did you?
13: I like coleslaw.
12: Despite all my rhetoric of the new pork at 135 degrees, according to the FDA now.
13: Yeah.
12: It lost to sausage.
13: Not a surprise.
12: This might have Savannah has something to do with this, too.
5: Yeah. Oh, I voted sausage.
13: Pork chop.
5: I voted early enough.
13: That's a problem.
12: It's the Midwest, you know.
5: Uh-huh.
12: Too bad. Corn on the cob.
13: Yes.
12: Macaroni salad. That's a no-brainer.
13: No, come on.
12: Across the board, some folks may be surprised, but ribs defeated hot dog.
13: Yes.
12: Close.
13: Yes. That's how I went, baby.
12: It's a barbecue.
5: Yes. I'm shocked.
13: It's not a barbecue.
5: Hot dogs
13: are a cookout.
12: That.
13: That's not a barbecue.
5: Exactly. Not a barbecue.
3: Cookout's not
13: a barbecue. No, they are not the same.
5: A barbecue is safe.
13: Not the same.
14: What? It is the pinnacle barbecue food.
13: It is
14: ribs.
13: Not a barbecue.
12: I agree.
13: It's a cookout. Barbecue is when you cook indirect heat, low and slow. A cookout is when you cook directly over an open flame, burgers, hot dogs, wings, things like that.
12: I also think barbecues are planned days before.
13: Exactly.
12: Cookouts come together morning of.
13: Exactly. Yeah.
5: Where do you come down? Ribs or hot dogs?
12: I think ribs. Right? It's just
14: ribs.
5: Yeah.
12: The same thing I felt about pulled pork and chicken wings. We all
5: Okay, guys. Hot dog nation, I am with you.
14: Well, all right.
12: Skewers didn't stand a chance against steak. No, so that,
13: come on.
12: That happened.
13: That's ridiculous. Yeah.
12: No shocker there. And then finally, chicken wings, no match for pulled pork. 64% of the vote went to pulled pork.
13: Wow.
12: Which, you know.
5: I voted for pulled
12: pork. We eat a lot
5: too.
12: Of chicken wings. But pulled pork's, special.
13: Yeah. Right.
5: I don't like wings.
13: But a lot of people.
12: Potato salad took down baked
5: wings
12: beans.
5: Wings and
12: but
5: ribs,
12: no one cares.
5: Guys, they're bones, okay?
12: Head over to today.com.
5: Wings and ribs.
12: Wings are not bones.
5: With this much meat and a lot of sauce.
12: This is New York.
5: Do you like bones?
13: Savannah,
12: this hurts when you say this, Savannah. It hurts my soul.
5: I'm sorry, but sausages, hot dogs,
12: atomic wings across the street.
14: Yeah.
12: Can we just, you've been deprived.
5: Have your saucy bones. Have your saucy bones.
14: We got a converter, guys.
12: Okay.
14: We got to get some ribs.
12: This is like if we're dating in college and I open the door for you and you're like, oh my God. Like,
13: Savannah, we're going to do ribs.
12: That's a knock on your last boyfriend.
5: What are you talking about?
12: Chivalry is alive. Come on. You've had bad wings.
13: That's right. And by the way, I'm going to take it another step. Lamb ribs. You will go nuts.
5: Okay.
13: lamb ribs.
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1: And finally,
3: let's go.
1: This got heated yesterday. It's the Great Barbecue Battle of 2021. The results are in for round two of our Today Show 4th of July barbecue bracket. Yesterday, I'm glad Al's not here because we fight about this all the time. Cookout versus barbecue. And we narrowed it down to the Elite Eight now. So let's zoom into the Northwest. Look at the board. Which dish dominated round two? Yet again, burgers. I mean, you can't go up against grilled veggies.
3: No.
1: I don't know how they stood a chance. Burgers beat them out with 92% of the vote. And also proving you don't have to be a main dish to be the star. Corn on the cob took down sausage by a margin of 24 points. I actually went with corn on the cob because
3: did you?
1: I think I did too. Corn.
3: Oh,
1: I mean, yeah, that dominates everything.
3: Shocked me.
7: I like it with my burger. Yeah.
1: Yes, I totally agree. Savannah, I'm sorry.
3: So sad, SG.
1: Bones with sauce.
3: Ribs knocking
1: out steak. It's just steak is out of the competition. I'm shocked. But ribs do soldier on into the final four.
3: Give me a roll of Bounty paper towels and a rack of ribs.
1: And probably the biggest upset, although I disagree with this one too. I love potato salad. It beat out pulled pork. And potato salad is advancing to our semifinals. So make sure you head over to today.com/food to cast your vote.
3: So wait, it's ribs versus burgers and corn versus potato salad?
1: No, corn versus burgers now, right? And then potato salad versus ribs.
7: Corn versus burgers.
3: It's going to be
7: ribs. Potato salad versus ribs.
3: It's going to be ribs and burgers. It's going to be big.
7: For sure. And then the only question is, can ribs beat out burger? And honestly, if ribs beat burger on 4th of July... I don't know anything anymore.
3: I think ribs are going to
7: be burgers. I'm going to question everything.
1: I'm with you, Savannah. I'm going burgers. And this is the news everyone has been waiting for. The results are in from our 4th of July barbecue bracket showdown. And the winner...

0: A huge upset for many, and yet it couldn't hold a candle to our champion.
1: Look at that.
0: Burgers walking away with 83% of the vote.
2: That's because they hadn't had my mama's potato salad.
1: You think so?
2: Oh, man.
3: Well, next time I have
0: that. Like, we've always done our mom's recipes.
2: Next time I'll make my mom's potato. What about the hot dog? No?
0: I mean,
1: didn't compare.
0: It's tough. Hot dogs, like, you kind of grab and go. But if you want, like, a real barbecue.
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0: Chef Matt Moore is here with two easy recipes to impress your cookout crowd. Matt's latest cookbook, it's called Butcher on the Block. It highlights recipes and stories of butchers around the world. And good morning, Matt. You can't have a butcher cookbook and not bring in some meat. So.
7: I couldn't put a cookbook out without coming back here. So thank you guys so much for having me back.
0: Absolutely. Yeah, thank you.
7: This was a great opportunity. My last two books were focused on barbecue and grilling. Mm-hmm. So I sought a way to combine the two subjects.
0: Perfect.
7: But also kind of start at the beginning at the local butcher shop. And then also there's kind of a family narrative, too, because my grandfather was a butcher based in Valdosta, Georgia.
0: Wow.
7: So
0: wow.
7: A lot of family, a lot of friends going on. And today we're going to do one of my favorite family recipes, which is a shish kebab.
8: Love it.
7: So we are using top sirloin. So I live in Nashville, Tennessee. Mm-hmm. My wife is always having me entertain and cook. And entertaining is a lot of fun, but it's super expensive.
0: Yes.
7: And so part of what this book is to go to your local butcher, create that friendship with the butcher. Mm-hmm. And so we're using top sirloin, which is typically about half the price of what you're going to pick up from like a filet or strip. So we got three techniques here. We're going to start first. We've cut this into cubes. It's a really lean meat. And by cubing it, we're creating more surface area, and we're going to help, you know, kind of tenderize this.
0: Okay,
7: I'm going to let you throw in the onion. One of the keys here is we want to make sure that we're cutting everything similar sizes.
0: Okay.
7: The second part is that we're going to add a marinade. So olive oil is going to go in.
0: Okay.
7: I love these flavors. I'm always using a lot of vinegar. So red wine vinegar.
8: Vinegar.
7: We've got Worcestershire sauce over here, sauce.
0: Mm. And that all helps to tenderize.
7: This is all going to do this. And then we also have a nice blend here. You can just kind of throw the whole thing in.
0: Okay.
7: But we've got kosher salt. We've got fresh cracked black pepper, dried oregano. We've got crushed red pepper, some thyme, garlic, plenty of garlic.
0: All the good things.
8: So good.
7: And then the two kind of coup de grace ingredients will be ground cinnamon and allspice. All that goes in.
0: Okay.
7: You'll mix it around. And then we want to let this marinate for about 30 minutes. It's going to create some more tenderness. So we cut it, we cube it, we let it marinate. You can do it up to overnight. And then we're going to skewer these. And you just want to have an even distribution. You don't want to overcrowd your skewers.
8: What do you have on there? Just onions and the
7: meat? Just onions and beef. You could do peppers if you want to.
0: Okay.
7: So again, we don't want to overcrowd. We want to grill, not steam. So we'll go ahead and throw these on. This is going to be on a grill pan if we're cooking inside. side. We're going to look for like 2 to 3 minutes per side. The other trick is that we want to make sure that we cook this to the right temperature. So about 130 degrees and we'll pull it off.
8: Okay. 2 to 3 minutes per side. And then what do you got here?
0: What's your weird trick? Do you actually stick a thermometer in? How do you
7: Yeah, you can touch it. You can, you know, the old technique of medium rare. Okay.

0: Okay. We get a little tighter. So we go from San Francisco to the Bronx here in New York to the south of France, and we're tracking down butchers. There's plenty of meat. There's wild game.
1: Yeah, there
0: but there's seafood and vegetables, too. It's a really well-rounded cookbook. So corn ribs. I love this. We're just going to cut this, right?
2: Was a couple summers ago? They're so good.
1: In South Carolina, I remember that.
0: So we've got it. We're just going to season with a little extra virgin olive oil.
3: Did you keep the core in the middle?
0: We just got it like this. Okay. Now, what this does is it allows us to not have the cobs roll around on the grill. We're just going to put these over direct heat.
2: Okay.
0: We create some more surface area, too, because we're actually kind of opening up that char. I've got two lovely young girls, Vivian, who's just turned 8 on Monday, and Everly, who will turn 6 on June 1st. They're over here.
2: Beautiful family.
0: And so what's great about this is, you know, we've all been to the cookout where the kid, you know, eats like a little piece of the corn on the cob, and they leave it. This is a good utility. It's fun. It's a finger food. And then I'm not bashful. I'm from Nashville. Little Southern love here. We're going to add a little bit of mayonnaise to kind of emulate a little bit of a street corn. And then we will just hit it with a little bit of fresh grated Parmigiano Reggiano. And then for that beauty, we've got some parsley right over the top.
2: I don't think I can ever go back.
1: I'm telling you, Matt.
0: You can just grill them. Yeah, for 2 to 3 minutes till you get a really nice char on each side. And like I said, there's a lot of meat. There's a lot of game. There's seafood. But we have one of the first vegetable butchers that was right here in Italy. And the whole idea of the book is, yeah, it's a real thing. It's a real thing. And we want people to kind of foster that relationship with your local butcher, right? You're going to your market. It could be a supermarket. It could be a local butcher shop. They often know the best recipes. They know how to cook. And maybe you can have them over to your house as well with some of these.
4: This is so good.
1: I want to have you guys over to our house.
4: I know.
3: This is nice and tender.
0: Yeah, it should be. And it's just the technique of the top sirloin with the marinade, proper cooking.
4: So
0: and again, you're getting a lot of bang for your buck. Super flavorful. Stretches to feed a crowd.
1: Congratulations.
2: And I love that you're getting butchers so much.
3: They deserve
0: it. I appreciate
3: it. Yeah. Congrats on the book. Thank you.
1: Thanks to your family for coming, too. Thank you, guys.
3: I know. For the recipes, head to today.com/food. And don't forget Matt's new cookbook, Butcher on the Block. It is out now.
5: It is almost time to bust out the grill in much of the country. So until then, why don't we make a barbecue recipe you can make indoors?
6: Oh, that's great. And we're making your very favorite thing, Hodo ribs.
5: I love ribs.
6: Matt Abdu is the executive chef and owner of Pig Beach right here in New York City.
7: So we're cooking up some hot honey ribs. Ready to get to it?
6: Yeah.
7: So super simple. The best, every good barbecue has to start with a good rub. So in our bowl over here, we have the secret that makes this hot honey rub amazing. Honey granules. Now you can find these like on the internet. Just order them.
6: It's like granules. Does it taste
7: honey.
6: Like honey?
7: It tastes like honey. Yeah, it's like sugar, but it's like coated with honey, so they're honey granules. So in our bowl, we have some honey granules, some sugar. Jen, if you don't mind, you got some onion, garlic, paprika, and all the herbs and spices. They go in that bowl. You get it all mixed up and together.
6: Okay.
7: This is your rub. This is all you need. You can put
6: this?
7: All that's going to go in there, too. Salt, pepper, paprika, a little ghost chili pepper powder for the heat, a little heat to zip in there. Mix that all together. Put that in a container in your pantry. Save it when you need it.
6: What's that?
7: Our hot honey barbecue sauce. In here, we have honey and ketchup.
5: Honey and ketchup?
7: Honey and ketchup. It's the base to every great barbecue sauce right out of there.
6: I feel like ketchup is on everything.
7: It really is. I mean, it's the perfect base for barbecue sauce.
6: And then
7: so then add the brown sugar, molasses, Worcestershire, some white vinegar. Again, some more herbs and spices. We're going to let that simmer.
6: Look at that.
7: Perfect.
5: What's going on here?
7: I love it.
5: What is all this? This go into?
7: That all the herbs and spices go in. You let that simmer.
6: Hold on.
7: I'm loving this. You guys are killing it right now. Let that simmer for about 10, 15 minutes or so, develop all the flavors. Now, what's really cool about making these ribs is that you don't need a smoker. You don't need anything like fancy like that. You can do these at home in your oven.
6: I feel like Hoda's going to make these ribs. She's a real rib person. She and my dad love ribs.
7: That's incredible. I love it.
6: They really are.
7: So what we're going to do first, we're going to do what's called a dry brine, which basically just means we're going to put it with some salt and pepper first. It's going to help for the moisture and the flavor.
6: Look, I know.
7: Got a little pepper there. Can't go wrong with that, right?
5: Pepper?
7: Yeah.
5: How much do you put on? Is that too much?
7: That's a little heavy, but perfect.
6: Can you rub it?
7: Yeah, you're rubbing it right in.
6: I thought you were supposed to rub it.
7: Okay. So we're going to let that sit like that for 10 or 15 minutes. Then we're going to come here. We have our hot honey rub that we made earlier.
5: That's what you made.
7: That gets seasoned and sprinkled all over the tops and the bottom. You can rock and roll with that. Generously coat it all. And then what's cool about this recipe is we're going to take that, we're going to finish it with some apple juice and apple cider vinegar. Pour that right in there with it. We're going to add a little bit of moisture.
6: Why do you do it on the side like that?
7: You could do it on top. It doesn't really matter. I was just trying to for the camera.
5: Apple juice and apple cider vinegar.
7: Sweet and sour. Get that nice in there. Then we're going to wrap them up in foil, put them in the oven, bake them at 250 degrees for about 3 to 3.5 hours or so until they fall off the bone tender like we have here.
5: Okay.
7: Then on your grill pan or anything of that nature, we're going to take them, we're going to whack them right onto that grill pan to get nice grill marks all over them, and we're going to baste the bottom sides first with that hot honey barbecue
5: Why
7: sauce.
5: Why the bottom side first?
7: Because we want every bite to have that delicious barbecue
5: you
7: sauce.
5: You sure do. You've got to slather it. You can't. No, this is...
7: And you're going to let those cook
5: brush.
7: On the bottom sides like that first for a little bit. Got that sizzle happening. Then about after 2 or 3 minutes or so, you're going to flip it, do the same thing on the top side, and then you have these decadent hot honey glazed...
6: Come on, I'm coming over. Okay, just go for it.
7: Ribs. Just go for it. Dive on in.
5: I want more sauce.
7: And then any great barbecue needs a good side. Here's some Mexican street corn recipes.
5: Here, do you want some more sauce?
7: Super
5: here,
7: simple,
5: Jenna, you didn't get
7: delicious
5: enough.
7: Corn
5: here.
7: Recipe.
2: Does your restaurant deliver? Because if
7: Hoda, we sure do. Ryan goes.
5: Wait,
2: Hoda,
5: you are?
2: Likes to order ribs.
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5: All right, Jen, it's time to fire up the grill. We got ourselves a Memorial Day barbecue with the one, the only Alex Guarnaschelli. You look really good.
2: Yes,
5: Alex,
2: first of all, Alex is glowing.
5: What happened?
8: Having a moment?
5: You
8: are,
5: look
8: you have
5: gorgeous. Good hair, you got good, everything's happening.
8: And also, the hamburgers.
2: Even, we also want to just say that you're the host of Food Network's Supermarket Stakeout, and she's here with a decadent burger, and by decadent, we mean a big baby.
5: This is
2: a big
5: huge
2: burger.
5: So wait, what are we doing here, Alex? What's first
8: step? Well, I'm making a cheese sauce. Would you throw this
5: cheese
8: in? Parmesan and
5: like
8: a little cheddar. And what? Okay, I like your style. My tip was going to be add your cheese slowly so it doesn't clump.
2: Oh, no.
8: I love
2: Alex,
8: you.
2: Alex.
8: Go ahead. Add that
2: slowly.
8: Parmesan nice and slowly.
2: Nice.
8: New York City style.
5: Yes.
8: Dump it in.
5: Okay.
8: And you stir it, a little mustard, a little hot sauce. We just add a little bit to a little warm cream.
5: That's going to be the sauce on top of the burger? Is that what you're talking about?
8: Yeah, this
5: and
8: is
5: the
8: like,
5: dunky?
8: Or a dippy sauce.
5: Dip sauce.
8: Yeah,
5: what?
8: I mean, you could literally make this cheese sauce and then just
5: do whatever.
2: Put chips in
8: potato
2: it.
8: Potato chips or
5: yeah.
8: whatever.
5: Okay, so now the big,
8: the big
5: Mongo
8: moment.
5: Burger.
8: The big moment is we're doing a triple-decker burger with the cheese sauce, okay? We're going all out.
5: You really are.
8: What are you doing to us? For some, but you said I look all glowy.
5: You
8: it's
5: do.
8: All the hamburgers. So this is just a mix. Mix, right? 85-15, we want short rib and sirloin. Those are the good cuts. We form our burgers nice and thin for the triple decker.
2: I like that because
8: do you like that idea?
2: Three burgers.
5: Now,
2: so.
5: Do you put anything in there other than
2: you
5: the ground meat?
2: You just keep it that?
8: You know what? I'm glad you asked. People are always working their burgers.
5: Yeah.
8: It gets tough, the meat.
5: Oh.
8: Just make a little patty. Be gentle.
5: But you don't want to add spices in there. You put them out. You
2: just
5: put just salt
2: just
5: and pepper at the end.
2: Just plain meat with some salt and pepper.
8: That's it.
2: You're a classic.
8: Yeah, exactly. And then we just drop them in a hot pan and you just get them cooking.
2: Is there oil on that?
8: Yeah, a little bit. No oil on the burgers themselves, but just pop them right in the pan like this, right?
2: But what's in the pan?
8: Just a little hot canola oil.
2: Oh, okay.
8: That's it. We keep it really simple. You could throw these on the grill. When you're done cooking them and you have these lovely burger juices, that's where we make our onion topping. We go right in the same pan.
5: Oh.
8: And pickle juice.
5: Pickle juice.
8: In
5: Why?
8: With the onions because it's like zingy vinegary.
5: Yeah, I kind of like that.
2: I love this idea. You're using the meat juice and some pickle juice.
8: And it's sitting in your fridge in the jar of pickles. You have one lonely pickle like, help me.
5: Get it.
2: That's true.
5: Yeah.
2: What do you do with
5: Dump it?
2: Dump
5: it in there.
2: Salad
5: dressings.
2: I heard that if you have cramps. You should drink pickle juice.
5: Is that true?
2: I'm not sure.
8: I think that if you have Memorial Day needs for a triple-decker burger, it's good, too.
5: Yeah.
8: Let's throw that in there.
5: Okay, what are we making here? What is
8: this,
5: a side salad?
8: So we're making a little topping, with a little oil, vinegar, a little lemon, a little
9: I feel like tomato. That takes it up a notch.
8: Mm-hmm. Well, here's my other little tip is instead of doing slices that slide all around with the tomatoes, we cut them up so they don't fall out as much.
9: Look, to put a little beautiful salad on your hamburger.
10: So, so you toast your bun.
9: So you do, I toast my bun.
8: Are you a toaster?
9: Yes, of course I am.
8: Yeah, let's toast it up.
9: Sorry, Hoda.
8: No, you like, you know what, for a hot dog, however, I don't.
10: Because you want that.
8: I want that mushy New York street dog vibe.
9: Okay, so here's the cheese sauce.
8: So this is how we built. A little of those pickly onions, a little bit of that cheese sauce, and we just build... Right, that nice mix.
10: And then another patty on top?
8: Yeah, we do that. And then we cheese sauce.
9: Three is...
8: Dr. Cheese sauce.
10: Yes, okay, yes, ma'am. This is like humongo.
8: This is America. Yes. This is Memorial Day.
10: More. Yes. One more bun.
8: Less is more.
10: Oh, we got to try them.
8: Yeah, let's get it.
10: Oops.
8: Oh. Love it. Perfect.
9: That I think three might be too many. Just saying.
8: Yeah. No. You know. You can.
10: Now,
8: do
10: can
8: two,
10: you put
8: you
10: ketchup on
8: one.
10: This, or you're not for that?
8: You can totally put ketchup.
9: I don't think mine has cheese sauce.
8: I can't work.
9: Oh, that's yours.
10: We're switching.
9: Oops.
10: Give me that.
8: And then just a little potato salad to go with that. You could do two of these. Just clean and oil your grill and get it good and hot, and you will have great results. Keep it simple.
10: So yummy.
8: The last moment of this segment is just people chewing. I think this is a testament to the fact that people have got to get down with this.
9: Potato salad basically has relish in it and mustard.
8: It's no mayo. It's just a little olive oil and mustard to keep it light for the burger.
10: Olive oil and mustard, that's it?
9: But there's pickles. A little bit of vinegar. What are these pickles?
8: And chopped up pickles and pickle juice.
10: And pickle juice.
8: I put pickle juice in everything.
9: Yeah, Alex, you're the best. So to get this recipe, head to today.com/food.
3: We're back now with Today Food. The unofficial start to summer means it's officially grilling season. And this morning, we are taking your burger game to another level. Chef and host of All Up In My Grill, Dale Taldy, is going to show us how. Take it away, Dale.
11: What's up, guys? 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Let's get started. So we have some dry-aged beef that we've ground up. Listen. We're making burgers, guys, so level up your game. Get some dry-aged meat. So while we wait for our pan to get hot, we're going to season these burgers. And what I want you guys to do is add a ton of salt to it because, you know, if you're going to sear them or get them on the grill, a little salt's going to come off the pan. So get these nice and seasoned. And next, we're going to jump right into my favorite part of these burgers, which makes them super special, the boulangère potatoes. So right here, we've started this process for you, right? So we have some potatoes here. We're gonna get some caramelized onions going. That's gonna be one layer. Get all the goodness in here. We're gonna add some crispy bacon. We're gonna add some Parmesan cheese. And now we're gonna add another layer of potatoes. And then we're just gonna repeat this process until we have like three or four layers of beautiful potatoes, right? So then we'll hit this with some salt and pepper as well. And don't forget, we have a little bit of, we have some sprigs of thyme here that we want you to kind of take off and dust the top with this beautiful floral thyme. Then we'll repeat the process. And we cover this with some beautiful beef stock. And then we get this cooked into an oven. And we have got some already made here. Look at these beautiful potatoes. Our pan's hot, let's get them into the we get our burgers into the pan. And whenever you're putting burgers into a pan, let's, you know, away from you. Away. Away. And while those are cooking, we can get started on our sauce for our burgers. So it's basically just a little bit of Dijon mustard and some mayonnaise. I'm using a fancy Japanese mayonnaise, but any type of regular mayonnaise will do here. And if you really want to, you know, level up, take this to the next level, a little bit of truffle in here would be amazing. And one of the most important parts about doing burgers is not touching them, right? So let them cook, let them do their thing, let them get a nice sear. And while these are cooking, right, I've already done this process for you. So we have our potatoes here. We've topped the burger ahead of time right here. You can see it's a beautiful burger. We top this off with Gruyere and some Fontina cheese. What I like to do is take these scalloped potatoes or these boulangère potatoes, put it right on top like that. And then top it off with our Dijonnaise. And that, guys, is a fantastic burger that's leveling up. Dry aged beef burger, boulangerie potatoes, Dijonnaise. Let's do it. Cheers.
3: How bad do you want a burger?
12: 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You guys probably at home will have burgers today, perhaps.
3: Maybe you do. Dale, thank you for the recipes. 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

0: When it's as hot as it's been this summer, the last thing you want to do is turn on an oven.
1: Okay, here's the question. When was the last time you turned on your oven?
0: It's been a while.
1: Okay, that's what I thought. So we've got you a cool summer treat thanks to one of our favorites, Chef Alex Guanichelli. She's the host of Food Network's Alex versus America. This woman can take on the entire country. Okay, and by the way, this month she'll be feeding hungry tennis fans at the U.S. Open and her restaurant fair. I'm going to come.
2: Yeah, it's the perfect restaurant. It's open for 12 days and then it closes. It's ideal and it's super fun. The U.S. Open is just the place to be.
0: Oh, I can't wait. I'm going with you.
1: Oh, and I'm sorry.
0: Oh.
1: I'm just kidding. You can come with me. Okay, tell us about this no-bake pie. We love it. You don't have to put it in the oven.
2: No, you literally just layer stuff that's delicious. Now, we've got a homemade, we've got a store-bought graham cracker crust.
1: We like
2: you could use, you could make it homemade. Butter, graham crackers.
0: No.
2: Okay, good talk. You're going to put a little bit of ground cinnamon and salt on the crust itself.
0: Wow, on the crust.
2: To give it a little extra flavor, right?
1: I love this.
2: Right? We're layering the flavors in there. And then I have some peanut butter here.
1: Okay. Mm.
2: And I used crunchy.
0: Now I like crunchy for some little texture, right?
1: I do like crunch.
2: Are you a smooth?
1: You know what? A crunch in here. You know, I like a crunchy ice cream, a crunchy peanut butter on vanilla ice cream, which is what you're giving us.
2: Yes. So crunchy peanut butter. I added a little water.
1: I saw
2: just to loosen the texture a little bit. Because that's what we like to do
1: because
2: around
1: here.
2: Because
1: we need to smooth it.
2: Yeah, we're smoothing.
1: Do you want to smooth?
0: I'm smooth.
2: I love it how you're like, please smooth.
1: I know. We're a good team.
2: Now, when, look at that. Look at this. You
1: wow,
2: are.
1: Wow, the cinnamon.
0: No, but I can't.
2: Okay.
0: Oh,
2: yep.
0: Okay.
2: Yep. All right. Talk. All right.
0: I'm pretty.
2: Okay. You look good.
1: Look.
2: So you put the layer of peanut butter in the freezer. Right, to get it a little firmed up. And then we put softened vanilla ice cream on top here.
1: So how soft does this need to be?
2: It's you see how it's almost liquidy?
1: Melted.
2: So you can leave it out while you're doing the other layers. And
1: this is
2: a peanut butter s'more vibe that we're going for. And then we sprinkle marshmallows on top. How fun is this?
1: This is
2: amazing.
1: And you
2: can do this with the kids. A little brown sugar.
0: By the way,
1: brown sugar?
0: I don't even know if the marshmallows would make it there because I would eat all of them.
1: I know.
2: You are actually, you're talking with a marshmallow in the most brilliant way. Okay, we freeze that for a while. We let that firm up and then.
1: What?
2: Yeah, yeah.
1: We're adding chocolate on top of this.
2: Yeah,
0: okay,
2: and
0: this
2: then you do that. Now we add chocolate ice cream on top there. And again, it's smooth.
1: Yes.
2: And by the way, you could do just vanilla. Or just chocolate.
0: Oh, you can kind of sort of choose what you want.
2: Yes, absolutely. You can make this easier
1: and
2: or harder.
1: Any type of ice cream, frankly.
2: And then we do a little more. We do some chocolate. Again, you notice we're always adding a little crunch, a little texture.
1: Yes.
2: We didn't turn on our oven, but we're turning on the charm here.
1: You sure are, just by being you, Alex.
2: And then some marshmallows.
0: Like someone who cooks without a measuring cup. That's what I love about you. There's no measuring.
2: I love it.
1: Do you ever use a measuring cup? Yeah.
2: I really actually do, but in a case like this, it's like, there was too much chocolate.
1: Yeah.
2: There was too much whipped cream. I hated it. That's not going to happen. And then we layer that whipped cream on top, and you can put this right back in the freezer.
1: And you know what? And I wonder if you agree. I think it's worth whipping your own cream.
2: You know what? I do, and I like to use unsweetened so that it kind of counters all the sweetness.
1: And I see what you want to put on top, which is some sea salt.
2: Yes,
0: so
2: and then more chocolate.
1: I like to whip my own cream.
2: Yeah, and you know what? You
1: please
2: did
1: don't
2: it.
1: Be nasty.
2: You didn't turn on the oven. You can whip your own cream, and then you have this all on top, and you pop it in the freezer, and then, oh, my God, look, it's magically too
1: neat. I got this for you for your birthday.
0: Happy birthday. You better give me more than a pie.
1: I will. Don't worry. This is amazing. The peanut butter is delicious.
2: I love it.
1: Alex, we love you. And you can get these recipes at today.com/food.
3: Okay, if you're throwing a backyard barbecue this weekend, we've got a dessert you've got to try. It is an ice cold, no bake, berry cream
1: pie. Oh my gosh, you had us at no bake. And you know it's good because Padma Lakshmi is here. She's making it. She's the host and executive producer of Bravo's hit cooking competition series, Top Chef, which has been nominated. And
4: you've been nominated. Choice.
1: Amazing.
4: Award. And yes, and the finale is tonight, so please watch.
3: By the way, congratulations.
4: Thank
3: you. It must
4: you.
3: Feel so good after this many seasons to still have that rush.
4: It does. It feels good. And also Taste the Nation, my other show, got nominated for a couple of Critics' Choice Awards, too.
1: Congrats.
3: So all right, let's
1: get, we got
3: let's
1: you
3: get
1: some champagne to celebrate the queen.
4: Yay.
3: Okay, so talk to us, Padma, about this.
4: So today I'm going to teach you how to make a really, really easy cheers. Recipe for berry pie. Jenna, I want you to just crush these up.
3: Okay.
4: All you do is you take about a cup and a half, which is usually one of those packets of graham cracker, and you Make the rich economy like she's doing. Add some cubed butter, about 6 tablespoons.
3: And how melty should that be?
4: It shouldn't be that melty. It's just been sitting out.
3: Yeah.
4: Because you guys were joking with Rochelle, who I love.
5: She's hilarious.
4: So you want to mix this the easiest way is with your fingers, to be honest. And you want to get it to look like that.
3: Crumbly.
2: Then you just dump it all in. You don't have to be so precious. And here, too, you're going to pat this.
5: Nobody's ever called her that before.
4: In that dress, you look very precious. And then you just want to smash this down to make it as flat as possible.
3: Okay.
4: And that's your graham cracker crust.
5: And by the way, you can buy this too, but you but do you?
4: I do sometimes.
3: Okay, cool.
4: I do. When I'm on like the summer.
5: Yeah.
4: Like summer you don't want to cook.
5: No.
4: And I'm not a big baker, so that's why I love this dessert. This is vanilla ice cream that you're just leaving out. Yeah. And all you're gonna do
5: this is so simple. We can do this.
3: Oh my god, look at this. Don't you want it?
4: Yes,
3: oh.
4: I can do this. And then all you do here is just smooth this out. You can use an offset spatula.
5: How long did you leave that out for?
4: Like probably 20 minutes.
5: Yeah.
4: Not even 30. Because you don't want it
3: to be melty.
4: Mushy. So that goes on there, and then you put the berries on. But come here, let's go over here.
3: Oh, we're making minis.
4: Yeah, we're making minis. So
5: these are cute for kids. I think we should do this.
4: Now, the one tip I want to tell you, I know that in June is eating healthy month, so this is done with ice cream, but when I do it at home, I do it with vanilla yogurt, or better yet, I do it with Lassi, which is Indian drinkable yogurt.
5: Wow. Drinkable?
4: And I want to talk about this because it is healthy.
5: Yeah.
4: Indian yogurt is cultured a different way. One point four billion people can't be wrong.
5: Yeah.
4: Like it's an ancient practice.
5: Do you freeze it too? Can you freeze it?
4: And I use it in this berry pie. It has 15. The brand that I like is the Helicious. I liked it so much I became an investor in this company.
5: Amazing.
4: It has 15 billion probiotics.
5: Wow.
4: It has the lowest sugar of any drinkable yogurt, and it's delicious. The reason I became involved in it is because they sent me some stuff, and as you can imagine, I get so much stuff sent.
3: Sure.
4: I just put it in the fridge. My daughter and my nephews kept reaching for it. It was gone before I could try it the first round.
5: Oh my gosh.
3: Wow.
4: And I was like, why is this so good? Because it tastes so decadent. It's just really good.
5: Does it taste so decadent?
4: It does. I dare you to. We'll send you some.
3: Well,
4: I would love to.
3: Let's taste this while we're here.
5: Oh, yes.
3: Can we?
5: Yes, please.
4: Okay. Please.
5: And I feel like you can use any type of ice cream for this,
4: too,
5: right?
4: Any flavor.
5: Like strawberry?
4: And the one thing I want to tell you, the one thing I want to tell you, if you're serving this, you just need to freeze it for 8 hours and then slice it. And then any pie you have left over, put it back in the freezer right away because it will melt. But this feels like an elegant dessert, but it's really just
3: ice cream.
5: It's easy, and frankly, you could just buy the crust, and it will take 1 second.
4: Yeah. Exactly.
5: Okay, you've just given us
3: Thanks, Padma.

0: It is time for today's food, and in honor of Dylan's birthday, we're making
1: dessert.
0: It's your birthday. We're making dessert using ingredients that you probably already have at home, and here to show us the self-proclaimed queen of easy peasy, Jessie Sheehan's here. She's racked up quite the following on TikTok, creating delectable desserts in no time. And now she's out with her new book. It's called Snackable Bakes. Jessie, good morning.
2: TikTok legend.
3: Hello. Because there's no baking.
0: This is fantastic.
3: This pie has no bake, and I'm going to get started right away.
0: Let's do it.
3: This is an orange cream pie. It's a no-bake cream pie with a pretzel crust. The first thing we're going to do is make a pretzel crust. We've got our brown sugar. Mm-hmm. Okay. We have some finely ground pretzels. We have a little bit of salt. I am a saltaholic.
1: I like the way you think.
3: Salt to pretzels, which is a little crazy. Okay. And I'm going to add some melted butter.
2: All right.
1: That was orange.
3: And then I am just going to pulse this together briefly. If I can get the top on.
1: There you go. For you, and you can take it to the next.
3: Absolutely not happening. Yay! Now I want to show you this. This is a very technical tool, peeps. This is the bottom of a measuring cup. Uh-huh. I am using this to press in the crust, which is super, super cool. And I knew the crust was done, just so you guys know, when I could squeeze it in my hand.
0: Oh.
3: Now, once this is done, I'm putting this into the freezer while I make the filling.
0: Boom!
3: Ta-da! Filling! Mm. The filling is this orange cream filling.
0: Good.
3: Thank you.
1: Holy cow, this is delicious.
2: The pretzels are ridiculous.
3: That's good, right? The salty sweet.
1: Wow.
2: Any special kind of, keep going.
3: Okay, I'm going to keep going. But in here I have my cream cheese. That's what's going to set my filling. Mm-hmm. I'm going to add some sugar. This is a crazy ingredient.
2: What is that?
3: Peeps, this is defrosted orange juice concentrate.
2: Oh.
3: Listen to this craziness. And this is a little lemon juice. Going to pop that orange.
2: This is so good.
3: I tried to make this pie with just orange juice because I thought that would be like au naturel.
2: Right. Didn't work, huh?
3: Did not work.
1: Okay.
3: Not happening. So, but if you add the concentrate, yes.
1: Okay.
3: Now, I would put this top on right now, but I'm not going to do it. So I'm going to keep going.
0: Right.
3: Here we have some whipped cream. Believe it or not, peeps, I whipped the cream in the food processor. This entire recipe in the food processor. I know, that's weird, right? But you can do it. And I'm going to add that filling to my whipped cream.
2: Oh, my.
3: So gorgeous. You can see the orange extract in there. Yeah. It gives it these beautiful little flakes of orange.
1: Okay. Wow.
3: Or should I say flecks? Maybe I mean flecks as opposed to flakes. I'm going to put it right into my crust.
1: This is so good.
3: Oh, my God. I love
2: this
3: you guys
2: orange, you can
3: so
2: really
3: much.
2: Taste the orange.
0: All right, we got 1 minute left here. I want to get
3: this. Okay, let's go. This is going
0: into
3: the freezer.
0: Okay,
3: perfect.
0: Freezer.
3: Here we go.
2: Got
3: also,
2: it.
3: Just have
2: amazing.
3: To say, this
2: amazing.
3: Is special whipped cream with melted marshmallows or fluff in it because it stabilizes the cream.
2: Oh,
3: and it gives it great flavor.
1: That's
3: we're making Dylan's birthday cake. In here, we have flour, sugar, we have leavening, we have salt. We are adding some sprinkles. Next. Oh, and this cake is vegan, by the way.
2: Really?
3: This is a rainbow sprinkle birthday cake.
2: The dressing as well? I mean, the dressing. The frosting?
3: The frosting is not vegan, but I have a chocolate vegan glaze in my book that you could use. Now I'm adding the wet ingredients. You're seeing how fast this is coming together. It's crazy. This has a little bit of vinegar. It has water. It has oil. The vinegar and the soda play together to get the rise and
0: to get
3: the texture without any eggs or anything like that.
1: Wow.
3: This is our cake batter.
1: So this
0: you can't even tell
3: this one we're going to bake. This
1: one
3: is going to go right in here. And thank God for Al. Look at him helping me. I love that.
0: That's what we say every day.
3: You do?
0: Thank God for Al.
3: I know, right? I would.
2: Amen.
1: Wow.
3: This is going to go into an oven for 45 minutes. And
0: bam, bam.
2: Voila.
0: Easy peasy.
2: Jessie.
0: So much.
3: You are so good. This was so fun. Thank you guys. Happy birthday.
0: It was your first time on the show. You were great.
3: Yes. Thank you.
0: Her new book. It's called Snackable Bakes. It's out now. And to check out Jessie's recipes, it's today.com/food.
4: Well, of course, you know it's Superfood Friday, so we're going to tackle those afternoon cravings. Mm. Today, nutritionist Joy Bauer is here showing us how to make not one, but two tasty snacks to curb after school or after work hunger. Or anytime.
1: We're right now.
4: So, Joy, you're starting with no-bake peanut butter granola bars. Mm. What goes in?
5: Oh my gosh, guys, I am totally obsessed with these bars. I can't keep my hands out of them. They're sweet, they're salty, they're chewy, and I'm just saying they're good for kids 1 to 100. This is 2 cups of whole grain oats. So we know once there's oats in there, one thing I love about these granola bars, you have control over what goes in and what stays out. So these are good for lowering cholesterol. They're good for evening out blood sugars. I'm adding in just a teaspoon of ground cinnamon and half a teaspoon of salt. That's it. So this is going to be our dry ingredients. Passing this down to Ian Bauer. And it's all about the wet ingredients now. So here, the star, our creamy peanut butter. So we know we have heart-healthy fat. We've got some protein, some fiber. Instead of oil or butter, I'm adding in here just a third cup of natural unsweetened applesauce. Okay. Our sweetener will be a little bit of honey. Honey's going to give it sticking power. It almost acts as a glue together with the peanut butter and vanilla extract. Ooh. So that's our wet ingredients. I mix this together, and then I'm going to add it in with our dry ingredients. I'm going to save some time. I would keep mixing. You get a bit of Michelle Obama arms here, but it's going to be nice and smooth. And I add in.
3: I'm like, is that all it takes?
5: No, I'm just actually saying that I'm just trying to get
4: kidding.
5: Michelle
4: Obama. Just kidding.
1: This would
4: just
1: give
4: kidding.
1: It to you if you made these every day.
6: There you go.
5: Right. And so after you mix in your oat combination, I then just put in some chopped peanuts because I want a little bit of texture, and also I want the goodness from the peanuts. And of course, you can swap in almond butter and almonds as well. Sure. And sometimes, I'm just saying, I'm known to put in some chocolate chips.
4: Yeah, of course you can.
5: Yum. So this gets all mixed up, and I'm going to show you what it looks like now.
4: Ian's going to have Michelle Obama arms at this point.
5: I put it into a square baking pan, just like this, and I have parchment paper underneath because you want to be able to easily lift it out, and then you slice right down the middle and then across seven times. I should say I stashed this first in the freezer to firm.
4: Oh, okay.
5: And then here are the bars. They are so unbelievable.
1: So
5: and you keep them in the freezer. They don't freeze. They just firm up and they stay chewy. I have a great big batch that I sent to my youngest daughter in college, and she's already requesting more.
4: Well, so I want to get the chocolate chip muffins.
5: Of course we do. So now we're doing chocolate banana muffins. So for the dry ingredients here, I have whole wheat flour, and I'm mixing in plain unsweetened cocoa powder. Cocoa powder is so great for heart and brain health. Little bit of salt and a little bit of baking soda. So that's it. So these are our dry ingredients right here. I'm making a little bit of a mess. And now for the wet ingredients, and this is where things get interesting.
1: How many cutting boards do you have?
6: She has a bunch.
5: Oh, Dylan, I have a lot. I have an entire big drawer filled with cutting boards. I love my cutting boards. Some ladies like jewelry. I like cutting boards.
1: I'm with you.
5: Okay, so now I have mashed bananas. Ah. So again, instead of like the butter and the oil, I have three medium ripe mashed bananas, loads of potassium. I'm adding in a little bit of milk and a little bit, the sweetener here will be maple syrup.
1: Yum.
5: And here I have two eggs. And again, I'm all about that vanilla extract.
1: Me too.
5: And so I would mix this up.
1: Yum.
5: And then the wet ingredients again goes into the dry ingredients. Mm-hmm. And
1: then load it up. We only have about 20 seconds left. Can we see the after?
5: Oh, yes. Here we go. So we're going to bake it in the oven at 350 just for about 20 minutes.
1: Okay.
5: And I'm going to show you what they look like. And so you'll see some of them are lighter and some of them are darker. And that's because you have the option of omitting that cocoa powder and having a more banana bread forward tasting muffin. But they're so cute. And you could garnish with a little, before you put them in the oven, a little slice of banana. And
1: that's
5: it just
1: really
5: adds
1: cute.
5: That special something.
4: Joy, that is terrific. And thank Ian for us as well.
1: Thank you.
4: For these recipes.
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0: thing we all want to do on a hot day is cook in a hot kitchen,
1: terrible
0: right?
1: Idea.
0: Do you cook in a hot kitchen?
1: No,
0: yes.
1: No, but seriously, it's hot.
0: Yes. Okay, so how sweet is this?
1: No baked dessert from Alex Guarnaschelli, the executive chef and owner of Butter Restaurant here in NYC. Alex, good to see you.
0: She's one of our favorites.
1: You getting a little aggression out,
0: I love
1: Alex?
0: That I look over and she's...
2: Yeah, by the way, just because you're not baking doesn't mean you can't get a little workout in
1: That's
2: the
1: right.
2: kitchen. You
1: That's
2: can break
1: right.
2: a sweat, but in a different way. You burn the calories before you eat them.
0: So you're making
1: you
0: a
1: making?
0: Crust, right?
2: I'm making a crust. Here are all the fantastic ingredients. Don't they look so fresh and
0: yes.
2: non-bakeable? I just crushed up some cookies. You can bake homemade cookies.
0: Mm-hmm.
2: But why do that when we can just buy some store bought? You crush them with a rolling pin in a bag.
0: Right.
2: Would you open
1: what
2: the
1: kind
2: bag?
1: Of cookies are these?
2: Magic Man. These are just straight butter cookies.
1: Okay.
2: They've got some spritzy cookies, snickerdoodly notes. I love the tasting that's going on.
1: It goes in here?
2: Yep, right in there.
0: So this is the no bake cheesecake, right?
2: This is the crust. Would you please stir?
0: Sure.
2: And I'm going to add
1: some cheese and cookies and nuts and
2: some toasted almonds. You could skip the nuts, by the way, if you wanted to.
0: Okay.
2: If you're not into that
0: person,
2: you mix it in, and then what happens is we come over here and we just press it in. So I start by pressing this cream cheese and nut and cookie mix, and then check it out. Come on,
1: yeah,
2: you can do this. Press that right in there. Look at this.
0: Better.
2: I've got you guys. Now, we're not baking, but we're cooking. Look at this. I've got one on the crust and one pressing
1: good.
2: It
1: yeah.
2: in. And using the bottom of that measuring cup.
1: So this
2: cup.
1: Is just nuts, the crushed cookies, and the cream cheese.
2: Yep, and you refrigerate that until it sets. You don't need to cook it, and it has no butter in it.
0: You just did a great job, Carson.
1: You refrigerate this or that?
2: No, you refrigerate
0: this.
2: It like this,
1: like this
2: to
1: okay.
2: let it firm up, and then we just literally paddle the, a little bit
0: is
2: more.
0: Is that cream cheese?
2: This is a pound of cream cheese.
0: Mm-hmm.
2: With
0: just
2: some
0: like I like it, a pound.
2: Fresh orange juice. You want to add this?
1: Yeah, what is this?
2: Condensed milk. So think of it kind of like a cousin of key lime pie.
0: Yes.
1: Wow.
2: So we just got orange juice, cream cheese, and condensed milk. Look at you. You're really a little baker at heart.
1: No, it's fun.
2: I love it.
1: You guys sell this stuff? Butter? No.
2: No.
1: Desserts?
2: No, we bake away.
1: Bake
2: this
1: away,
2: is
1: right?
2: the
0: I'm
2: stuff I do at home. So then that's this, right?
1: Yep.
2: Once it's just mixed together. And we just, go ahead.
0: Look yep. how easy this is.
2: You pour it in.
1: Does it have to set for a little while?
2: Yeah, you put it in the fridge and you let it set for a while. And then for the sauce... Little orange juice, again, water. I like to repeat the same ingredients.
0: So it's like not, it's healthy.
2: Yep.
0: I think it's healthy.
2: It's very healthy. It's a little bit caloric, but it's very healthy. And then jam with fresh fruit is always a great thing.
1: You know what I would do?
2: So we just pulse this up.
1: I'd put some limoncello in this somehow.
2: You could. And then
0: could you?
2: This
1: like
2: is
1: little,
2: actually.
0: Is it a no-bake, you mean?
2: This is even easier.
0: This store-bought is ice cream pie?
2: Store-bought or fresh-bought crust.
1: Oh, right? My God, it's great.
2: You drop the softened ice cream.
1: Oh, no.
2: I chose
1: why would you
2: strawberry.
1: Ever bake anything?
2: You do not need to bake. This is softened strawberry ice cream in a store-bought crust.
0: Mm.
2: We mix it together with jam and strawberries. We freeze this pie up. And you could use, I mean, literally this is ice cream and
1: up?
2: Pie. Freeze it up. Strawberries and
1: topping.
2: Jam topped on top.
0: Delicious.
2: Check this out. When
0: Delicious.
2: It firms up, it
1: oh
2: looks
1: gosh.
2: Like this, right?
0: Mm.
2: Couple strawberries on top. Come on, baby.
1: What's the Challenge. Drizzle?
2: Can you drizzle me?
1: Oh, drizzle.
0: Is that balsamic?
2: Balsamic
1: asked.
2: Right
0: balsamic.
2: On top.
1: Oh, I can smell that.
0: Alex. You did it again. This is delicious.
2: It's so easy, really.
0: Thank you so much. Okay, for these recipes.
2: Get in there.
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0: love when she's here. This morning on Today Food, our friend Samadada is back to show us two easy recipes to close out summer. And in this heat, the best part is there's no cooking involved.
1: No cooking.
0: Good morning.
1: Hi,
0: I always see you on Instagram. I'm so happy you're back and cooking for us because your food looks so delicious all the time.
1: I'm so happy to be here. I want to always create really easy, healthy recipes. Mm-hmm. No ovens required here.
2: That's
1: so
2: great.
1: They're perfect for the end of summer.
3: This looks yummy. What is this?
1: So this is my chilled chickpea salad. Super easy to make. Mm-hmm. I love recipes where you just kind of throw everything in one bowl, mix it up, lots of flavors, lots of textures. So we're going to start with some diced cucumbers, okay? Mm-hmm. So we can just go ahead and dice it. I know we're on TV, so I'm going to just do my little, I know.
2: Yeah.
1: Thank you, Craig. What do you mean?
3: Dylan's like
1: Dylan,
3: a pro.
0: Dylan's
1: a pro.
2: Also, you call them chickpeas. Is there a difference between the chickpea and the garbanzo bean, or is that the same?
1: It's the same thing.
2: Okay.
1: It's the same thing. And you know what? I am not above a canned chickpea.
2: Okay.
1: I love a canned chickpea. They're easy.
0: Do you rinse them first?
1: You do. So for this recipe, definitely rinse and drain them. But they're easy. They're accessible. They're affordable. You can find them. So, wow, beautiful. Thank you, Dylan.
2: Great job.
1: Okay, great. So we've got our diced tomatoes already in here.
0: Okay.
1: So we're going to do that. We're going to add our...
0: Good, because I hate dicing tomatoes.
1: I'm wearing all white. Not a good choice.
3: Dump that in.
1: Cucumbers in there. We've got some diced red onions.
3: Okay.
1: And then I'm going to go in with my chickpeas, again, drained and rinsed.
2: Drained and rinsed.
1: Right in there.
2: Does it matter what kind of tomato you use, Summer?
1: You know, I would actually prefer for you to use a really nice ripe tomato. Okay. If it's in season, even better.
3: Okay.
1: But you
3: okay.
1: can use grape tomato, cherry tomato, okay. whatever
3: Let's get
1: calls
3: to, these.
1: To you.
0: Okay.
1: Okay, great. So we're going to add some lime juice. Dylan, I'm going to make you just do that because you're a pro.
0: Just put me to work.
1: There you go. And then now, this is my favorite thing. After we add some lime juice, some olive oil. Mm. We're going to add some chopped masala. So chopped masala is a spice blend that's really common in Indian street food.
2: Yes.
1: It's delicious. It's got cumin, coriander.
0: So that's what takes it up.
3: Mango
1: powder.
3: I was just about to say, I didn't see that coming.
1: Yeah, it's a little tangy, a little savory.
3: That is fantastic. Where can we get that?
1: Salt. You can get it online, honestly. The internet
3: chopped
1: is our
3: masala.
1: BFF. You know
2: this
1: what I'm saying?
2: This is great, Sharma.
0: You actually sent some to us.
1: Salt.
2: And it's healthy, too, right?
1: Very healthy. And look, it's packed with protein. It's got lots of veggies.
0: Is that cilantro?
1: Texture. That's cilantro. Mm. Little salt, little freshly ground black pepper.
3: Olive oil?
1: And this is olive oil. Really simple.
3: Girl,
1: really easy to make.
0: Cold,
1: I'm so glad you like
0: fresh.
1: It.
3: This is
1: it's
3: amazing.
1: Chilled. It's refreshing. Mm-hmm. We love it.
3: And that gives it a little spice, too.
1: A little spice, a little kick.
3: Okay.
1: And now, another really easy no-bake recipe.
3: Okay.
1: I love carrot cake, but sometimes I just don't want to turn my oven on.
3: Right.
1: You know what I mean?
0: I don't blame you.
1: So these have become my new carrot cake best friend.
3: Okay.
1: So first, we're going to grate some carrots. By the way, everything comes together in a blender.
3: Okay.
1: So you can grate your carrots using a box grater. We've got some unsweetened shredded coconut in here.
3: Coconut.
1: Add our carrots. If you guys follow me on Instagram, you know I don't
3: you
1: stop
3: love,
1: talking about dates.
3: Yeah.
1: I like
3: you
1: it's
3: do,
1: all
3: you
1: I
3: always
1: like
3: to
1: it's
3: me date. Obsession.
1: It's like all I talk about. It's getting not normal.
3: All right, let's go.
1: Dates in there. We've
0: Just
1: got
0: make
1: some.
0: Make sure you get that pit out before you put it in there.
1: Please
0: because
1: pit them.
0: I've ruined a recipe with a couple.
1: Definitely pit them. I'm using medjool dates, which are really sweet. They've got a nice juicy flesh. Some cashews for that really nice buttery base. And then all of the usual suspects with carrot cake. Mm-hmm. We've got some cinnamon, some ground ginger, some salt.
3: Nothing healthy.
1: Vanilla extract.
3: Mm-hmm.
1: And then what I like to do, it's kind of fun to get your kids involved as well. You get this dough, blend it until it's nice and pulverized.
2: Hey!
1: And now,
3: what?
2: That's much better than
3: shocked.
2: I was expecting.
3: Look, I do like it,
1: you
3: Sam.
1: Surprised.
2: That is much better than I was
3: expecting. I do like Sam.
1: The actual shock on Craig's face right now.
2: You know,
1: make them into little bites.
3: Wait,
1: and
3: it
1: roll
3: tastes
1: it.
3: Like cake.
1: And so you know what I like to do? Get some nice, like, mixed salted nuts.
2: Mm-hmm.
1: You can use your favorite. I'm using pistachios and pecans here, but use your fave. And then you can just roll it in the nuts. This gives a nice little, like, sweet and salty situation, you know?
3: Absolutely.
1: I love a little sweet and salty. No bake, super easy to make.
0: I really love it.
1: It's really delicious. It's also fun to get the kids involved with making it,
3: just
1: right?
3: Because so
1: it's very hands-on.
3: Sama is like my girl crush and my inspiration, even though she's like young enough to be my child.
1: Stop.
3: Like when I first met her, she worked for NBC and she was like glowing. And you know me, I went up to her, I'm like, what do you do? Like,
2: she drinks how 2 gallons
3: look like
2: of
3: this?
2: Water every day.
3: And then she started introducing us to her cooking. We're like, this is why she's so glowy.
2: No meat.
0: I love this delicious. It also kind of tastes like oatmeal cookie dough.
3: Oh my God.
1: It does. It's a definite cookie dough vibe, right?
3: So
1: because
3: good.
1: It's really chewy. It's.
3: Time for a special Make Ahead Monday. If you're firing up the grill today, we have some creative and delicious ways to use all of your leftovers. You see them, you know them, you love them. Here to help us is chef and owner of Pig Beach in Brooklyn, Matt Abdu. Matt, welcome to
4: you. Yes, ma'am. Thank you so much for having me. We're super excited today.
3: Let's dig in.
4: All right, we're first starting off with some hot dog hash.
3: Yes.
4: You've got all these leftovers. You don't know what to do with them. We're going to do a little fun and unique twist on it all. Take your leftover hot dogs.
3: Okay.
4: We're going to slice them really thin, sear them up. In a pan, we're going to start with some chopped or cut-up potatoes.
3: Easy
4: put it right
3: enough.
4: On in.
3: Yep.
4: This couldn't be easier.
3: Yeah.
4: So potatoes go in the pan. Onions, pepper, some garlic, all just goes right on in.
3: Okay.
4: You're going to cover it, cook it for about 10 minutes.
3: Will Al Roker sneak into your house and eat your food while you cook?
4: Only if you're lucky.
3: Okay.
4: Oh, my God. It will be the greatest things ever. So you're going to cover this, let this cook, season with a little bit of salt and pepper. Until the potatoes are nice and tender, they're going to start to take on a little bit of color.
3: Did you just make this up? I've never heard of this.
4: You know what? It was kind of inspired by that Peruvian dish. It was like hot dogs and french fries, but it was like, what way can you do?
3: Yes.
4: I wanted to do like a breakfast, lunch, dinner kind of thing with all these leftovers.
3: Love it.
4: So the potatoes are going to cook with the onions, and you have all these leftover hot dogs sliced about a quarter of an inch thick.
3: Okay.
4: Browned up like you're doing fried bologna.
3: Okay.
4: Toss all those in with some sliced scallions to sort of finish and garnish.
3: I love
4: and just
3: that.
4: Give
3: what
4: it a good old
3: this?
4: Mix. So this is our all-purpose barbecue seasoning. I've made this a few times before for you guys.
3: Okay.
4: It's just a great thing to use as a seasoner for the hash or for your ribs or for burgers, chicken, whatever you want to do.
3: What's in it?
4: And we got some cumin, granulated garlic, granulated onion, hatch chili, salt, pepper, garlic, paprika, and some thyme.
2: Ooh.
4: I need all those.
1: That is delicious.
4: We do.
2: Pigbeach.com.
4: Yeah. Am I allowed to say that? Pigbeach.com. And
1: is
4: we're just
1: going
4: to season the top of it with a little bit of sprinkle of that all-purpose barbecue seasoning.
3: Okay.
4: And breakfast is on the table with some leftover hot dogs.
3: This is an A+.
4: All right. Rock and roll.
5: All right. So we got some leftover burgers.
4: Yes, sir.
5: What can we do?
4: All right. We're going to take them. We're going to crumble them all up as you have them seen in this pan here.
5: Mm-hmm.
4: This is roughly about five hamburgers or so. And then we're going to take the peppers, cut off the tops.
5: Right.
4: And some onions and some garlic. And you're just going to saute them all until they're nice and soft and translucent. It. You're going to dump that in the bowl.
5: Yeah.
4: Some bulgur wheat. We have bulgur wheat that's been just soaked, strained. That's going to go in the bowl.
5: So that's kind of your binder?
4: Yeah. This is kind of inspired from a dish I grew up eating called kusa. My father used to make it for me all the time. Yeah, Dad. Kusa. In a stuffed pepper form. We're going to add some cumin, some za'atar, some salt, some pepper. And we have some basil and mint. We're going to mix all that in there. And then for a little, give it a good old stir for me. And you kind of have a little cheese and stuffed pepper. So we're going to put some Parmesan in there. Some eggs to work as the binder that's going to kind of hold it all together when it cooks. And last but not least, a little bit of Greek yogurt.
5: Oh,
4: so the Greek yogurt is going to give it a nice creamy flavor profile, and also that yogurt goes really well with the meat.
1: Yeah, it's not dry.
4: Yeah,
1: it's,
4: well, that's the hope. The cheese, the yogurt, the eggs makes it all really nice and moist. We're going to stuff it in these peppers.
5: Right.
4: We're going to put a can of fire-roasted tomatoes on the bottom of it, which you can get at the grocery store. They're absolutely delicious. Cover it with foil. Bake for about 45 minutes to an hour until the peppers are tender and the peppers are cooked through. Garnish it with this little tzatziki, sort of New York City white sauce, I call it. Recipe on today.com.
3: No.
4: Check it out. It's absolutely fun, delicious,
1: it's
4: great
1: delicious.
4: Way of using up leftover burgers.
5: That
1: I've never thought of reusing hamburgers.
4: Well, most
1: in that
4: people
1: way.
4: Don't. And why would you, right?
5: What a great idea.
4: All right, so moving on, finally, Dilly Dilly, we got some pasta salad for you, girl.
1: I'm excited for this.
4: You've grown up some vegetables like me. You're at home for any sort of holiday. You got some leftover grilled vegetables. There's so many different things you can do with it. What I love during the summertime is making pasta salad. I grew up having this in my fridge from my mom. Super simple. You have leftover peppers, zucchini, onions, some grilled corn. We're going to take it all and pour this right into a pound of tricolor pasta or whatever pasta you like. We're going to make a really simple and easy Italian vinaigrette, some red wine vinegar, some olive oil, some oregano, salt, pepper, chili flake, a little bit of honey. Gives it a little nice sweetness.
1: You're good with
3: yum. Yes.
4: Well, thank you. It means the world to me.
5: That is a
4: And then we're just going to add in some tomatoes. Some feta cheese.
1: I love the feta olive combo.
4: Me too, girl.
3: Oh, man.
4: And then these are kalamatas. You can really use black olives or whatever olive you really like.
1: Perfect.
4: And then we're going to dump onto it that Italian seasoning. Italian vinaigrette. Give it a nice big old stir. The great thing about this is it'll keep in your refrigerator for the full week.
5: I was going to say, how far in advance could you make this?
4: Well, it's better if you make it the night before. That way the pasta really gets to marinate in that vinaigrette. It's good,
1: Wow.
4: Simple. My mom, I love it. We used to grow up eating this. My mom would have a whole Tupperware of this in the fridge in the summertime.
5: Oh, yeah.
4: Every meal, she'd pull it out, put it on the table with whatever we're eating in the summertime.
5: Take this with you to the beach.
4: So why not? Or anywhere.
1: Fresh. Warm or cold?
4: It's fresh. It's light. It's just such a great, simple, easy thing to do with some leftover veggies.
0: It is time for a media edition of Make Ahead Monday. And Jordan Andino, chef and owner of Flip Siggy here in New York, is going to show us how to make a pork adobo. How do you start?
6: Yeah, you know, so that's why. So I have a glove right here just for in terms of time management. But right here, you have actually a pork butt or a pork shoulder. So what I like about this is that it's a delicious cut of meat, but it just takes some time to braise. It's cheap, it's easy, and it's not that intimidating. Notice it's really big. All you got to do, it's typically boneless and skinless.
3: Okay.
6: So all you got to do is just pretty much cut it up into maybe 1.5-2-inch cubes. It doesn't need to be pretty. You kind of just go at it and just make large cubes so that it just cuts the cooking time down from like 3 hours to maybe 2 hours instead.
3: Oh my gosh.
6: So it's super
3: good.
6: Simple. Yeah. You know, you just have the, you know, chunks like this. As you guys can see, it's not, you know, too crazy.
3: Okay.
6: And then once you break down your big piece, you'll have kind of your nice bowl of like already chopped up meat right there. You guys are enjoying it already.
3: What are you adding?
0: Yeah, where is all this flavor coming from?
3: The flavor is coming, like before it starts to braise.
6: Yeah, so, you know, all you have to do, it's pretty simple at that point. Once it's cut, let's pretend the stove top is right here. We have my pot. All you got to do is add a little bit of oil to the base, and this is going to help you saute and caramelize everything and garner a lot more flavor from the minced garlic, which I just threw in. And then after that, once the garlic browns, you're going to throw in your pork shoulder that you just cut. So you're just going to put that in and just let that really kind of brown and just get some
3: and
6: more flavor,
3: so
6: a little bit of caramelization.
3: It's not too hard. You know what I mean?
7: Like, yes. No, it's perfect.
0: So delicious.
6: Yeah, no. And it's supposed to be just delicious and easy. After that, the flavor that you guys are getting comes from a couple of things. It's going to be your oyster sauce,
3: okay,
6: which is like, you know, seafood, oyster flavored sauce, along with a little bit of sriracha, which is kind of your, you're going to give your hot and sweetness right there. But really what I want to concentrate on the flavors are these three ingredients right here. You have your swan sea soy, and then your dati puti vinegar, and then your mushroom soy sauce.
3: Where do you get those?
6: My grandmother's going to kill me. These are the three combination recipe to make the adobo, and the true Filipinos out there will really appreciate these.
7: Yeah. That vinegar, secret's
6: out. Yeah, so all you got to do, basically all you got to do is just put, you know, pour all this in there. It's super simple. You just pour it in. It's about like 3/4 cup of the swan soy, 3/4 cup of the dark mushroom soy. Mm. Those have a lot of sodium in it. So you don't need to add any salt. That's going to give you that awesome flavor. And then that tanginess that you guys are tasting is from this cane sugar vinegar from the Philippines here.
3: Oh, yeah. Where can you buy that?
6: So, you know, there's a couple of we'll call them Asian marts all around, like Queens, Jersey, and in the East Village. And also Chinatown. It's hard to find, but once you do find it, these are ingredients that you always want to keep stocked because it's so delicious, and it's a great replacement for just your regular kind of white vinegar.
7: Well, it is so good.
6: But, you know,
0: Jordan, I'm enjoying this over rice, but I know you can also, once you're left with all these leftovers, you can turn it into this amazing torta.
3: Yum.
6: Yeah, you're right. Once it's done, you know, you have your beautiful plate like this, which you guys are having, and then you have your torta. So your torta, which you guys have right there, that's how we get to the leftover Mondays, because you make a big, you know, batch of this 2-pound pork. You got to build a sandwich. So I have mine right here. All you guys got to see right there is you have your, your toast and then your meat, and it's already made. All you got to do is just start building it. So you have your bottom bun, a little bit of mayo, a little bit of hot sauce. But the real concentration here are your pickled onions. So I started with very simple pickled onions. It's just salt, sugar, white vinegar. Boil it, throw in some red onions, and you get that beautiful pink color there.
3: So good.
6: Yeah, you add like a really nice tang.
8: Hey,
6: Go ahead. Real quick,
8: yeah, because pork is so hard to cook for some people. And I got to say, I'm Cuban, so like Filipinos, we eat a lot of pork. This is amazing. How do you know when your pork's done?
6: Okay, that's a great question. So I'm going to show you guys what that's supposed to look like. So as you guys can see, you know because of how tender everything is. So all you got to do is just cook it, braise it for pretty much like 2 hours, and then you're going to get this. And I'll give you a nice little reveal real quick. It should look something like that.
0: Oh, okay.
6: So any of you guys can see it. It just really just falls apart. So here's how you know. You know that everything's ready. You just got to take your pork, put it on a plate, and then you're going to see how easy it is. You just take a fork or two and just press it.
0: Look at that.
7: There you go.
0: That's why it's so
6: delicious. And you're going to see how quickly it is to pull, because that's how you know it's done. 2 hours, medium heat. And look at that. It just comes apart like that.
0: We are out of time, but we have Happy Place.
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0: Keep this clean. Thank you so much for joining us.
1: Here to share some delicious Korean cuisine, celebrity chef, entrepreneur, Jet Taylor.
2: What's happening, guys?
1: Chef.
2: So good to be here.
1: So good to have you here. We love short ribs.
2: Yes, we do. And especially
1: but
2: Korean
1: I never make
2: short
1: them.
2: Ribs. Mm. And I think it's really great for Make Ahead Mondays because it's one of those dishes, it is maximum flavor, minimum ingredients. Can you put garlic in soy sauce?
1: Yes, sir, I will.
2: So garlic, we know, is a pungent. I'm going to do brown sugar around you for a little sweet. And then we'll do sesame oil.
1: Sesame oil.
2: Yeah, and that's going to give you aroma. You go there. And then here's the secret ingredient to Korean barbecue, a little sweet. This also helps break down the toughness of the meat. Apple pears.
1: Apple pears?
2: Apple pears is what you want to do.
1: So it has to be an apple. Like, you know, you can't just use any kind of pear.
2: No, you could use any kind of pear, but you know what? This helps break down meat. So things like pineapple and things like papaya juice, that'll work too. So do you want to marinate that?
1: Yep.
2: I have one ready to go, so we'll swap.
1: I love it when you come because you put us to work.
2: I do. Yeah. You know, many hands, little work. So here we go. Marinate 4 hours to overnight. Because it's a big piece of meat, dab off all the marinade because the marinade's done its job. Get that sizzling. Greg, you got this?
1: Yes, sir. I'm all over
2: it. Cooked to your doneness, 125 is medium rare internal, but that becomes that sliced
0: up. I just
2: want
0: to pick up that whole bone and
2: it
0: just
2: becomes
0: eat it. That. So good. Look at that. So now that's Monday.
2: That's Monday.
0: We still have the rest of the week here.
2: And we have better things to do.
0: Come on over to Tuesday.
2: Are you ready?
0: I'm ready for
2: Tuesday. Let's pop Tuesday. So are you ready to cook with me? Let's switch.
0: All right, what do you need
2: to do? All right, garlic in a hot pan.
0: Wait, first of all, what are we making?
2: Yeah, so we're going to make a Korean chopchae noodles. Just think about it as lo mein, like Korean style.
0: Yum.
2: So let's do garlic.
0: Okay.
2: And you can just put all the veggies
0: in.
2: As long as the oil is hot and the garlic is ready to go.
0: Carrots, green peppers, and onions.
2: You got, all the veggies. And then remember that Monday's meat becomes Tuesday's noodles.
0: Yum.
2: So that's going to go. We'll stir that up.
0: I should give probably not eat out of it and stir it.
2: No, I do that all the time. I mean, that's how, you know what I'm saying? So noodles, don't freak out. Rice noodles, egg noodles. This could be pasta. I just want you to cook it al dente.
0: Okay.
2: Make sure it's not overcooked because it's got to still ride in the pan a little bit.
0: Okay.
2: You want to stir that up?
0: And I just tried it, and the seasonings are amazing. So what are you putting in it?
2: Oh, you got, again, this for Korean flavors.
0: Yeah.
2: Soy sauce is salt.
0: Okay.
2: Right? Just think about it as salt.
0: Try it, guys.
2: Sesame oil is aroma. Okay. I don't want a lot.
0: Salt,
2: and just a pinch
0: aroma.
2: Of sugar to take the edge off. The vegetables carry a lot of flavor. Look how healthy that
0: is. Look at this.
2: You know, that's where meat is on the side. First day meat was in the middle. I like to serve it warm, but you know, it makes a phenomenal pasta salad.
3: It's a really nice cold salad.
2: Just remember, the secret though there is don't overcook those noodles.
0: Okay.
2: Yeah, make sure those noodles are super al dente, even pasta. Now, fried rice.
3: Fried rice. I've always wanted to learn to make fried rice at home.
2: I'm going to teach you the absolute secret to fried rice.
3: Okay.
2: Whisk those eggs, and I'm going to put aromatics. We've done this before. You've seen it once before. All the veggies. But the real secret, guys, to making fried rice without using a lot of oil, put those eggs in if you don't mind doing.
3: Okay.
2: And I'm going to show you. Don't let them cook all the way. When the eggs are wet, you're going to put the rice right into wet egg. Because egg has this magic ability to coat the rice. Because it's got protein in it, it's got a little natural fat in it. Watch. Look at the bottom of the pan. It doesn't stick.
3: Wow.
2: So it's egg, and once this comes up, I'll season. You stir, and I season.
1: That's next.
2: Oyster sauce.
3: Oyster sauce.
2: Soy sauce. I've got the meat and remember the Korean barbecue short ribs?
3: Mm-hmm.
2: Yes. And the vegetables. Once the egg cooks up, look what it becomes.
0: This is amazing.
2: I'll do some here. I'll do some
0: And you know what it is? It's full of flavor and not salt. Like it just, it tastes, you know what I mean?
2: Good Asian foods shouldn't be salt bombs, right? We should be balancing out vegetables, sweetness, five flavors. Hot, sour, salty, sweet, savory. And hot, sour, salty, sweet, savory, big veggies. That's how you do it.
4: So I love rotisserie chicken. I feel like it's the ultimate shortcut. It's packed with protein, and obviously you can enjoy it as a standalone with vegetables, but I'm going to show you two ways to sort of take it to the next level. So you would slice the top, you take back the skin, and you take those breasts, and using your hands, you're just going to shred them so you get lots of small little pieces.
0: Okay.
4: And one rotisserie chicken

0: chicken will yield about 3 cups of that chicken breast. Okay. Now what we're going to do is we're going to make, you can see these over here. We're going to make Asian style chicken lettuce wraps. And I'm going to bring you over to my stove and we're going to get cooking.
1: Okay.
0: So here I have this is one onion that was finely diced, and then I just sauteed it about 5 minutes, and the party starts. I add in some hoisin sauce, a little bit of reduced sodium soy sauce. This is rice wine vinegar. These are just, you could see these powders, garlic powder and ginger powder. You can use fresh, but I want to make this super simple, and it comes together lickety-split.
2: And you can get this hoisin sauce at Asian markets.
1: I wondered about that.
2: Yeah. And you eat with pho all the time.
3: You can get it at any grocery
2: store. Is it common now?
3: Okay. Hoisin sauce is everywhere.
1: Yeah, because I didn't know.
0: Everywhere. It's everywhere. And what I just added, you see, this is chopped water chestnuts. It's part of the tuber vegetable family, and it adds like that crisp crunch. Right. It's so delicious, and it's very, very light.
3: Okay.
0: Scallions, if you're like me and you absolutely love onion, and a little cashews or peanuts.
3: Yeah. Right. So you can leave those out if you're allergic.
1: Yeah. Right.
0: Absolutely. And you mix this up, and now we're ready for our chicken. So this is how much chicken I got from that rotisserie, 3 cups, and you just mix this whole thing together, and you let it simmer for about 10, 15 minutes until everything's hot. And I'm going to bring you back over to the island.
2: Okay. Come on over here. It's so easy. I like how it's always in one skillet. That makes it so much easier.
0: Yes. And they're low carb. They're packed with protein. And guys, you could gobble down so many of these, and you'll feel like you're in your favorite Asian restaurant.
3: And you got barbecue sliders.
2: Ooh, sliders.
0: Okay. These are saucy and scrumptious. I'm bringing you back over to my stove now.
1: Okay.
0: This is so funny. Let me clear this.
1: Okay.
0: Okay, don't judge me on my messiness.
2: Are you kidding me? That's like an always ready set that you live in.
3: You don't have our food prep staff like Katie Stilo doing stuff.
0: You're so right. So over here, what I'm doing is, this is going to be red wine vinegar. We're going in a totally different flavor direction. Now we have soy sauce. Right. This is a can of no salt added tomato sauce. This is the spirit of Sloppy Joes. I guess we could call these Sloppy Joys. And this is a little bit of, that was tomato paste to really bolden up the flavor, salt and pepper. And guys, as the signature Sloppy Joe would have it, I'm adding a little bit of yellow mustard.
2: That's unexpected.
0: Mix it up. And now we have our chicken again. Here we go.
3: Boom.
0: Chicken goes in and you mix this up. I'm going to bring you back over to my island. Come on, guys.
2: I love this. I feel like we're in her house with her.
1: I know.
3: And there you have it.
1: Yum.
0: How much do I want to feed you right now? I wish I could give you a joy.
3: See you. And for these, I love that. For these, that looks good. For these recipes and more.

0: Our next guest.
1: She was trying to make it look like she wasn't chewing.
0: She's talking with her mouth full. Our next guest, putting a Texas twist on dinner this week, here to cook up some delicious pork, chef, owner of Jamali in Fort Worth, Tim Lom. You've been to the show like 24 times, so you're an old pro at this, but this new restaurant named after your twin daughters?
2: That's right, Jamali. It's my new Italian place that just opened in Fort Worth.
0: All right.
2: Having a lot of fun. So make ahead Monday, and it is Monday, so we'll make ahead some stuff.
1: So deep.
2: You know, I mean, this is really, this is really genuinely deep stuff. So this is actually a dish that my wife likes to cook all the time. So it's pork shoulder that we have in here, bone-in pork shoulder.
0: Okay.
2: Make a nice spice rub it really well. This is my pork rub that I sell, but you can just find a good barbecue rub.
0: What's in your, rub?
2: It's guajillo chilies, fresh rosemary, thyme, salt, pepper, cumin. It's really delicious.
0: Okay.
2: And then we add some poblano chilies that are just raw, okay?
0: All right.
2: Same with the onion, chopped white onion. Then we're adding a can of chipotle chilies because we like to have it hot and spicy.
0: We do like it hot and spicy.
2: And then a little bit of water. We cover it. It takes 6 hours.
0: And that's it.
2: That's it.
0: Walk away.
2: So then when it's ready, it comes out like this. I've also made some potatoes that we boil. Then we smash them and then grill them on a plancha.
0: Really?
2: Really quickly, simple.
0: What
2: really
0: do you call them? What do you call them? Those potatoes.
2: Plancha potatoes.
0: Oh, that makes sense.
2: Yeah.
0: All right, let's move you.
1: Don't come here yet.
2: Dish that we're going to make.
0: And you said you got your leftover pork.
2: She already said you got the leftover pork.
1: Can I tell you something?
2: Tell me something.
1: Dylan, tell him what you just said in my ear.
3: This is the best thing I've ever had. This quesadilla is unbelievable.
2: This should be on that show, the best thing I ever ate.
1: So let's explain what you're doing.
2: So let's do it. So here we got a saute pan. I've got some bell peppers we're going to add in here like this.
1: Tastes fresh.
2: Some chopped onions, yeah.
0: That is really
2: See,
0: good.
2: You know, vegetables are like people, right? They come in different sizes. They come in different flavors. They come in different personalities. And you want to make sure that when you saute the vegetables, that you give it time to develop. Meaning, we don't want them to be raw, but we don't want to cook them all the way. We want the crunch of the vegetable.
1: That's why.
2: Left.
1: Is that why it tastes so fresh?
2: That's right. So then we take a tortilla.
1: Okay.
2: Let's spread some goat cheese on here like this.
1: Goat cheese.
2: And now you're going to take the beans and spread it on this side.
1: Eating goat cheese. And then you puree the beans.
2: Puree the beans. Spread on this side.
1: I've
2: this
1: never,
2: side.
1: I'm a horrible.
2: I know it's hard to develop 50-50, but it's like.
1: Puree with goat cheese.
2: Then
1: that's why it's so good.
2: We put the mixture on like this. Oh. Okay. And then we're going to fold it in half.
1: Look, guys.
2: After.
1: You did I do too many beans?
3: No, you could actually
2: you
3: make these.
1: I know, that's what I'm saying. It's
2: Fold
1: life changing.
2: It in half.
0: Oh, you're right about that.
2: And press it down. Now,
1: and then just flop
2: take
1: it
2: the
1: there?
2: Brush and brush it with a little bit of canola oil. Like so. Now, you can do this outside, okay?
1: Okay.
2: If you're at the house, you can do it on the grill. Now, put it right on the grill.
1: Okay, play like I did that perfectly.
2: You obviously did it perfectly.
3: Well, you put the wrong side down.
2: Yeah, so you put
1: it. I mean, you know, it's going to look great. Don't worry about me. You just do you.
0: That's the most cooking I've ever done in 2 years.
2: That's the best. That's the most cooking I've ever seen her do on this show, by the way.
1: Now, let me go back to chewing. Yes.
2: Back to
1: eating. Really well.
2: So, when it finishes, then you want to put a little bit of the creamy jalapeno sauce.
1: Oh, the jalapeno
3: blade. Okay, we only have a minute left, but we've got ramen noodles to make now.
2: Okay, ramen noodles. So, here, same pork, right?
3: Yep.
2: We whip this egg. We add a little salt and pepper because we're gonna dice this egg up later. So we add it in here. Let the egg cook all the way through. So we're gonna roll that around.
3: Okay. A little oil.
2: Don't worry about it. It'll just keep cooking.
3: Okay.
2: Then we take the pork shoulder and we drop it in this dressing like this.
3: What's
2: this has green onions, garlic, a little bit of soy sauce, and we let it sit for 5 minutes.
3: Perfect.
2: Then we take ramen noodles, the cheap ramen noodles that you buy at the store, right?
3: Nice.
2: Cook them. Don't worry about the seasoning. Take the noodles, put them here like this.
3: Okay.
2: After they're cool. We got some bean sprouts. We got some sake.
3: Mm-hmm.
2: We got some rice wine vinegar.
3: Mm.
2: We got some nori.
3: Wow,
2: right
3: all those Asian
2: And then you
3: flavors.
2: Take your egg and you slice it up after it's cooked.
3: Okay.
2: And it's like this.
3: You tap that on top.
2: And then you take your pork that's been sitting in the juice.
3: Mm.
2: You mix it up.
3: Okay.
2: You act like a great American hero.
3: Good.
2: And then
3: it
2: you
3: totally
2: eat it.
3: It changes the flavor of everything. This is delicious.
2: It's nice. So three different ways. Make
3: thank
2: it ahead
3: you so
2: Monday.
3: Much for these recipes.

0: weather's warming up, the last thing you want to do is to spend hours inside cooking.
1: That's no fun. Katie Lee Beagle, co-host of Food Network's The Kitchen, has a simple sheet pan recipe that got more than a million views when she first posted it.
0: Is this a viral recipe? Wow.
2: I mean, people love salmon, it turns out, and they love sheet pan recipes. All you have to do, chop up some broccoli and some sweet potatoes. You want your sweet potatoes to be in cubes, and your broccoli can be, you know, a little bit on the medium side, because you want everything to cook at the same time on the sheet pan.
0: Okay.
2: So instead of buying fillets of salmon, we're going to just do one big piece.
0: And do you ask them at the supermarket to de-skin it?
2: For this recipe, I do. Most of the time, I cook salmon with the skin on. But for this one, because you'll see we're going to add a sauce to it, I like it skinless.
0: Okay.
2: So I'm going to add a little bit of oil to our veg.
0: Simple.
2: Yep. And some salt and pepper. And all I did was pepper that salmon up for me.
0: Ooh, fun.
2: So that's all we're doing to it. And then we're going to make our sauce, because this is a honey mustard.
0: Ooh.
2: I didn't even tell y'all what we were making. Honey mustard salmon with sweet potatoes and broccoli. So I've got equal parts of honey, and I like to use a
0: like
2: coarse
0: a
2: mustard.
0: Poupon.
2: Yes, yes.
1: Nice,
2: very good. Speaking of the Paris test, right? You're getting ready for your travels.
0: Exactly.
2: And then mix it together. This goes right on top of the salmon.
0: I mean, so simple.
2: And some of it's going to run off, and that's okay, because we're going to mix that with our veggies. So Willie, take those veggies and scatter them all around.
3: Can I touch them? What's the protocol nowadays?
0: You washed your hands.
2: Yeah.
3: I washed earlier.
2: All right, so that's going to go into the oven. Oh, and I put parchment paper on, because that makes our cleanup a lot easier.
0: That's smart.
2: Yes, then you're barely, you won't have to use any elbow grease.
0: Yeah.
2: All right, so put that in the oven, 425 degrees. It comes out like this.
0: It's beautiful.
2: Yeah, it's very easy. We love it.
0: How long for 425?
2: About 25, 30 minutes. Now, if you want to do this in fillets, cook your broccoli and sweet potatoes for about 10, 15 minutes first, then add your salmon fillets and cook it the rest of the way.
1: Okay.
2: Because it'll be a different cook time. All right, so you want to have some leftovers for lunch of that salmon.
0: Do.
2: We're going to make a little salmon salad here with a lemon caper vinaigrette.
0: I love capers so much.
2: Yes,
1: me
2: so
1: too.
2: We've got our lemon. Let's put a little zest in there and some capers and Dijon mustard.
0: Yeah.
2: Salt and pepper it up.
1: Sure.
2: Little splash of white wine vinegar here.
0: Wow.
2: Whisk it. And then we're going to come down here to our salad.
0: How beautiful.
2: I've just got bib lettuce. I've got thinly sliced celery in here. I've always got celery in my fridge. Some cucumbers go in.
1: Good cutting, Jenna.
2: You know, you can kind of just use what you have.
1: No, that's good.
0: You said that.
1: No, it's really
0: good.
2: Jenna, you said you don't cook much. You're doing a great job.
0: Well, I assemble.
2: Assemble.
0: And I chop.
2: All right. We got chives.
0: By the way, does your daughter eat cucumbers?
2: Not really.
0: Okay.
2: No, I can't get a vegetable in
1: her. She will.
2: Occasionally sweet potatoes, occasionally avocado.
0: Okay.
2: All right, so we're going to add our salmon in here. You just flake it up after it comes out. And you can also use canned salmon for this if you didn't make the recipe. You know, canned salmon's a great thing to have around. If you want to add these veggies to it, you can. If not, have it right on its own.
1: Looks
2: add
1: beautiful.
2: Add the dressing to it. I've got some down here for you guys.
0: Yeah, we're coming to taste.
1: Thank you very much.
2: Come taste.
1: Did you get one, though?
2: Have a bite. This is mine.
0: She has the bowl.
1: Out of the bowl.
2: I like large portions of salad. I call it my trough salad. I just
1: you just
2: eat straight out
1: get
2: of
1: in
2: it.
1: There, huh?
2: Yeah.

0: Summer is so close, we can almost taste it. And that is why we've brought in barbecue master and owner of Pig Beach Restaurants, both in Brooklyn and Queens, Matt Abadou. Congratulations.
1: Thank you very much.
0: Let's talk about the cookbook, because finally
1: yes,
0: the book is,
1: book is here.
0: Pig Beach Barbecue Cookbook.
1: That's right. Exciting.
0: When I think of barbecue, I really do think of Uncle Al, because we exchange barbecue
1: that's right.
0: ideas and tips all the time. Didn't you write a blurb in Matt's book?
2: I did.
1: He sure did.
2: I did.
0: What do you love about the cookbook?
2: It's simple. You know, everything is really accessible. Mm-hmm. You can imagine making this stuff.
1: Exactly. And that's what we really wanted to do. We wanted to make a book that everybody could enjoy, that everybody could cook, from the barbecue, like, hobbyist to the professional barbecue guy learning to make some extra flavors, right. something fun and different.
0: What advice do you have for people who want it, like newbies in the barbecue world? What's your
1: I think
0: advice?
1: The best advice I can give any newbie in the barbecue world is to get yourself a digital Instaread thermometer. It's probably one of the best ways you can tell when anything is cooked, ready to be wrapped, or ready to be finished. So with that tool, you can really have a lot of success in the barbecue game.
0: Perfect. I teased a second by saying you were going to find some meats that are a little less expensive to use.
1: Yep.
0: What do we got today?
1: So today we got a little tri-tip action for you. It's a cut of sirloin from the bottom part of the sirloin. And what I love about tri-tip, it's got so much incredible flavor to it. And it's got a texture of that something similar to like a flank steak or so once you slice it nice and thin.
0: All right.
1: And grill up. It also takes on great flavor. So
0: what do you start with here?
1: Our tri-tip recipe is super simple. We're starting off with a piece of tri-tip that you can see here, called tri-tip because it looks like a triangle. It's got like a triangular sort of shape to it. But for our rub, we're going to do something super simple. Some ground black pepper, some paprika, granulated garlic, and a little bit of dried rosemary. Now, we're going to mix this all together, and this can go in your pantry into a food-safe container. Save it up there for probably up to 6 months in your pantry and use it when needed.
0: Can you use that same rub on other cuts of meat?
1: Absolutely. You can use it on any kind of steak, chicken, poultry, pork. It's delicious. It's just a really simple all-purpose rub. So then we're going to take our tri-tip. We're going to hit it with a little bit of olive oil, whatever you have in your pantry, and then we're going to generously season it with this tri-tip rub, or really all-purpose kind of rub seasoning.
3: On both sides, right?
1: On both sides.
0: That's right.
1: On both sides. See, look, I love
0: Savannah
1: it.
0: Savannah knows now.
2: She's got a cooking show.
3: That's right. You going to eat both sides?
1: So from here, if you have a smoker, this is the point where we're going to fire up our smoker to 250 degrees. I like to use cherry wood, but whatever kind of wood and whatever that sort of smoke flavor you like, by all means, have some fun with it.
0: And do you have to smoke it?
1: Can you still don't. That's the great thing about this steak, is you don't have to smoke it at all if you don't want to. It just adds that element of like that barbecue smoky flair and flavor to it, which really kind of makes that steak different and shine a little bit more. Mm-hmm. But you could also just take it and cook it completely on the grill if you want.
0: And you would do that at 252? There's a
1: No, on the grill. So whenever we set up a grill, I love to do what's called zone cooking, where I'll have one side set to really hot, hot heat for charring and marking, and then another side set to sort of medium.
0: To cook that center.
1: Exactly. To get that nice and low center cook so you get a perfect eye.
2: What do you want to do it inside, Matt?
1: If you wanted to do it inside, you could absolutely take it and just roast it off in your oven. No problem. Like, that's the great thing about cooking, is that everyone has a version of a recipe of what they can do, but the great thing is that as long as you're cooking it in that digital Instaread thermometer you have, cooking it to the right temperature, you're going to have a delicious cut of meat cooked
0: perfectly
1: every time.
0: What's this medium rare? What do you pull this at?
1: So for medium rare, I'll pull it around 135 and let it sort of rest.
0: It's
1: going to carry you over.
0: That's why we got about a minute and a half.
1: All right, so we're going to go quick. So in here we have our steak. It's been smoked to about 100 degrees. We're going to let it rest. Then we're going to mark it off on that grill, get those beautiful char marks that are happening. And then for me, the perfect condiment to the summertime meat is a chimichurri sauce.
0: Hodgepodge.
1: Oh, yeah, it's the best. So we're just going to take some parsley and chop it up. We're going to add it to our mixing bowl. We have some mint, some more parsley.
0: I add cilantro with that, too, sometimes.
1: Absolutely. Cilantro is great to it as well. We can add some shallots, garlic, chili flake, oregano. Put that all in the bowl. Red wine vinegar, lemon juice, olive oil. We'll mix that all together, zest it with a little bit of lemon, and you have
0: so
1: the perfect,
0: good, fresh
1: perfect. Oh my God, it's the best thing ever.
0: And then
1: we're just
0: slicing.
1: Gonna take the steak. And what I love about tri-tip is that the backside, for those of the people that would like the steak a little bit more cooked, just by the nature of the steak, that's my boy right there.
2: That's a happy plate.
1: Love it. That is a happy plate.
0: What's going on here at home?
2: That's fantastic.
0: Are you not eating?
1: So the great thing about tri-tip is that since it's tapered off at the end, for the guests that are joining us and want their steak cooked a little bit more, they can have those sort of medium well pieces. And the people that want something a little bit more on the medium rare side, you go right to the middle and you get those beautiful pieces cut right there. Top it off with that bright, fresh, vibrant chimichurri sauce.
3: And it's just
2: delicious. Steak, it's perfect. You can put chimichurri on chicken, too.
0: It is. It's fatty.
1: Yep. It's got a great, meaty flavor to it. That chimichurri, just get it, Craig. I love it.
4: And this morning, we're focusing on the best grilling tips and tricks for that first cookout of the season.
0: That's right. Who better to help us out than a fourth-generation butcher, cookbook author, and founder of Seymour Meats and Veggies, Cara Nicoletti. Cara, good morning. It's great to see you. But you have to explain, you're a fourth generation butcher, but it sounds like you're trying to get us to eat less meat.
5: I am. I am. So, I mean, we see that meat prices are really, really high right now. So I feel like the name of the game this summer is eating better meat and just eating a little bit less of it.
4: Okay.
5: So my sausages are combining meat and vegetables. And I'm also going to teach you a little bit about how to treat your vegetables like meat. For a really satisfying grilling season.
6: So is that your secret tip is, you know, still get a fulfilling barbecue out there, but, you know, just kind of working a lot more vegetables?
5: Yeah, I would say, you know, if you buy better quality meat, if you're buying grass-fed beef and pasture-raised pork and that kind of stuff, the flavor is going to be so much better. And what that means is that you can really eat a little bit less of it and still be just as satisfied. So these sausages that we're cooking today are all humanely raised meat and about 50% less meat. They're filled with fresh vegetables. And then we'll supplement a bunch of different vegetables alongside them to really have a nice, satisfying meal.
4: Dietitians everywhere are like cheering for you right
0: yeah,
4: now.
0: Yeah, really. So what do you have by the side? What are you going to make, Cara?
5: So over here, we've got a bunch of different vegetables that I really love to grill, sort of like heartier vegetables. So we've got zucchini. We've got some portobello mushrooms. I really love to grill radicchio. It makes it really nice and sweet. Some cauliflower, some eggplant. And I've made a rub here, which is a mixture of brown sugar and smoked paprika, some coriander, some garlic and onion powder. And so what I love to do is sort of make some slits on something like a mushroom or a zucchini, and you're gonna rub it in olive oil, and then you're gonna sprinkle it in this rub, just like you would a piece of meat.
4: Yeah.
5: And it's gonna kind of give you, a similar feel. So, you know, I think it's just a great way to trick your mind into thinking you're eating meat.
4: Look,
5: so this is really like
4: taste.
5: A steak rub. Mm-hmm. We're just gonna... It does.
4: Yeah.
5: I'm going to be doing charcoal grilling today. That's generally what I prefer. I like the flavor better. I think that it can be a little bit intimidating because it's a little bit harder to control. So I'm going to give you a couple of tips on that just to make it a little bit more seamless. The first thing is that I really love to use a chimney lighter when I'm using a charcoal grill instead of just putting the coals in and sort of squirting lighter fluid on it. You put paper at the bottom, and you pile the coals on top about 20, 25 minutes beforehand, and you let the charcoal get nice and ashy and gray before you dump it in here.
4: You just dump it in.
5: And what that's going to do is it's going to give you that really nice smoky flavor, and you're not going to get any of that lighter fluid flavor.
4: Mm-hmm.
5: So you want to make sure that your grill is nice and hot before you put your meat on it. This way it's not soaking in any charcoal flavors and it's really just getting that nice fire flavor.
6: How do you control the
0: charcoal? There's a pterodactyl flying in your backyard.
5: I know. Something's happening.
0: That was the biggest bird sound I've ever heard in my life. It might take one of those veggie sausages right off your grill. I'd be careful, Cara.
5: Please. Help yourself. So I would say also it can be a little bit harder to control your heat levels on a charcoal grill. But so that is what the vents on your grill are for. On this one, we've got a couple here on the lid and we've got a couple here on the bottom. When your grates are fully opened, your heat is going to be the highest. And if you want to kind of lower the heat a little bit, you close these grates, you're cutting off the oxygen, and you're kind of lessening the heat. But also, piling your coals into sort of different zones is really helpful. I think a lot of people think about grilling as this like really hot and fast thing. You're taking a steak, you're grilling it really hot and fast. But if you want to grill other things like vegetables, sort of more delicate cut like chicken, and sausages, you want to go for a more medium low heat. And so you can achieve that by sort of making different zones on your grill.
0: So here we have
5: the coals, cooler zone, and that's going to help you with flare-ups too. If you have oil on something and it flares up,
2: instead
5: of spritzing it and getting ash all over your food, you can kind of move it over to the
0: coal. Cara, you're awesome. And these are good tips too, because people are about to go nuts this weekend grilling. So thank you.
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0: All right, we're back now with Today Food. This morning, we're turning your grill into a meat smoker. Here with us, a guy who knows a lot about all of that, and certainly grilling, the great chef Michael Simon. He travels the country in his Food Network show. It premiered last night. It's great. It's called Barbecue USA, giving us a behind-the-scenes look at the toughest barbecue competitions. Michael, I mean, you already know so much. You visit these pitmasters in all these great places, all the meats that you're eating. Give us one good tip for people to take away for grilling this summer that you learned.
9: You know, patience. I think the greatest tip is patience. Also, like, a lot of times when people put things on the grill, they want to see giant plumes of smoke. You want to, your smoke, you want it to kind of run clear. Then you get that gentle smoke flavor that really makes the food delicious. So I'm showing you guys an Alabama chicken today, Alabama-style chicken.
0: Yep.
9: But you could do it on a grill. You could do it on a Weber.
0: How do you smoke on a grill?
9: So you're doing offset heat. So all of our heat is over here, Carson.
0: Okay, indirect.
9: Indirect. Yeah. You could put wood chips on there, chunks or chips. Start it with coals, and then you just drop the heat down. You want to monitor your heat. Chicken, you could be between 275 and 325. I just season it with olive oil, salt, pepper, and the smoke is where all the great flavors.
0: And you can do this without the wood chips too, if you don't want
9: absolutely
0: to do the
9: wood chips. You could just charcoal gives you incredible flavor, and a lot of styles of barbecue only use charcoal. Right. But I use fruit woods, apple, cherry, because they're a little bit more mild and they don't overpower the meat, especially something light like chicken.
0: All right, you got a beautiful sauce you can put with the Alabama chicken.
9: So this started Alabama white sauce is like this really historic sauce that you put on chicken. People that like ranch, this is like, I feel, where ranch started, somewhere in Alabama.
0: Okay.
9: You know, Big Bob Gibson's very famous barbecue place there started this sauce. So they don't always put horseradish in, sometimes they do, but mayo, horseradish, lemon juice,
0: oh, I love it,
9: cider, a little bit of cayenne for some heat,
0: yep,
9: salt, and a touch of sugar. Mm-hmm. Come here. And then you just whisk this together till it's smooth. Now, you could kind of have fun with it. You could put some buttermilk in it if you want. You could thin it out.
0: Thicken it up, thin it out, do anything.
9: And then this, yeah, here's one that we smoked just like that. And then you just chop it up. You run it through. And the sauce has a little heat. Right?
0: It's like a gravy.
9: Yeah, but it's got a little heat, a little
0: acidity. Oh, it's delicious.
9: It's got all the good stuff. So if you go to Alabama and get smoked chicken, this is what's happening.
0: Can you break this chicken down really fast? How do you break it down? You go
9: so,
0: right down
9: yeah
0: the center?
9: Like, so this one, see,
0: we're just having a barbecue.
9: So, yeah, I just go straight down.
0: You're breaking through stuff, right?
9: And you split it first. And yep then after you split it, you go through the legs and the thighs down.
0: Okay. And there's a joint in there. You find the ball
9: boom
0: joint cut in between
9: right
0: those two.
9: Yep. And then I like to split my breasts in half, and we serve
0: one, two,
9: it to
0: three, four.
9: Like
0: so you get about eight pieces out of that. Great. Yep. All right, let's move on down.
9: All right, moving on. Yes.
10: We're going to use wood chips. Are you going to soak them first?
9: So, Al, that's a good question. If you soak them,
0: oh my God,
9: it throws a little bigger smoke. So if you want more gently smoked, I wouldn't recommend soaking them first, even though they're going to burn quickly.
10: Okay.
9: Or you could even go to a larger chunk and just let it go. But water creates smoke, which kind of sometimes will make the barbecue a little acrid.
10: Okay.
0: We're overlooking this chicken, and the Alabama chicken with that
1: amazing
0: sauce.
1: Yeah.
0: That is special.
1: Yeah,
10: how is the chicken
1: juicy
10: so moist?
1: Yeah, yeah, how is it so juicy?
0: The slow chicken, cook, like the chicken, the moisture.
9: We're good. Carson,
0: yeah,
9: I
0: would have done this before.
9: Just don't overcook.
0: I drink a beer, Michael.
9: In there.
0: Barbecue's everything.
9: 160, you're good.
1: 160.
5: I put that sauce
9: don't
5: on.
9: Don't
0: slow
9: it up.
0: Yeah. What is on here?
9: So this is just a quick potato salad. So what we did is we took these potatoes, we put them in foil right on.
0: You can boil
9: grill
0: them first or anything? You
9: just yeah, put them in so there? Oil, salt, you can put in a little bit of pepper, some water and
11: wait,
9: a splash.
11: Wait, you did pre-cook them or no?
9: Pardon?
11: They're raw? Or
9: these are raw.
11: Yeah, okay.
9: But they're going to steam a little bit and char in our foil packet. And you let them go until they're tender. We put these on the grill. And you can put these on right when you're doing your chicken. I mean, we have two grills going now. You could do this in one grill. You take these off, and we're going to toss them into a very simple dressing. So here, watch.
12: Yep.
9: Here, you start dumping stuff in. I'll start dumping it. We have olive oil. We have sherry vinegar. We can do it in here.
12: Oh, watch. Shoot. Yep.
9: I'm going to show you a trick.
12: All right.
9: We can do it. Don't worry. Mustard. I use grainy if you have it. We have a little bit of fresh dill and parsley, salt. And then if we dump our sherry vinegar in here.
11: Why? Sherry vinegar is hard to find. Yeah. Do you ever notice that?
9: Is it?
11: Yeah. It is hard to find. Well, I can't find it. Put it that way.
9: You can use a white vinegar, champagne vinegar.
11: That's what I use.
9: Red wine vinegar.
11: Yeah.
9: Rice is a little too gentle, but you just shake it up. Now you have dressing.
11: Ooh. Oh, I love
0: that's
11: that.
0: That's just a little Gucci on top of the ghetto. That just elevates that regular old potato into something so special.
2: I'd throw that white sauce on those potatoes.
0: Absolutely.
9: Yeah, good. Yeah, if you wanted a little bit more creamy, you could do that. This is a little bit more acidic and poppy.
2: Yeah.
9: Like almost like German potato salad, a touch.
0: Yeah.
9: And then you have a really bright potato salad. I mean, it's really easy. Like cooking.
0: Why is not white sauce everywhere?
11: I know.
0: That's a regional thing, maybe.
9: It's purely Alabama. Wow. You know, it is a white-based sauce. You don't see, like when people think of barbecue, they think of red sauce, but white sauce, there's a million versions.
2: Hey, Michael, you want to say hi to Cleveland?
0: Congrats on the show.
9: Ohio's Cleveland,
0: watching.
9: We love you. Tune in,
0: today.com
9: baby. Come on.
0: Food. Get the recipes. And check out Michael's show, Barbecue USA, on the food.

0: steak with a side of corn on the cob. And here to help us is Antimo DeMeo and Scott Stein, co-owners of James Beard-nominated Bardea Food and Drink in Wilmington, Delaware. Good morning, guys.
1: Good morning.
2: Good morning. Good morning.
0: We wish you were here with us because it's like we could taste the steak and smell the corn through the screen. But grilling the perfect steak can always be a challenge. But you say that this is really simple. You have to start before you even put it on the grill, right?
3: Correct. Yes, it's definitely easy to make at home dish. We kind of simplified it, but it's something that's very approachable. And we're super excited to show you what we got cooking here.
1: All right. So what do you start with? Does it need much seasoning?
3: Yeah, so actually what we like to do with our steaks, obviously product is everything, so we like to use prime grass-fed beef, okay, with great intramuscular fat, okay? So what we're going to start doing here is we're going to get this strip steak, okay, and we're going to use the fat cap, and we're going to put it right in the cast iron. Mm. We've had that preheating a little bit. We're going to get that sizzling a little bit. We're going to get some of that fat running around. We're going to add a little bit of oil to the pan. So a big step that we like to do at the restaurant is we really believe in brining our meats. So what that does, it might sound all fancy, but it's simply adding it into a liquid with some salt and maybe sugar. And depending on how much time, you can let the meat sit in that overnight. Or we like to do a minimum of 3 hours. And what that does is it gives you a perfectly seasoned meat. And essentially, the meat is more moist, more tender, and more flavor. So you can add herbs, aromatics, things like that. So it's something that we love to do at the restaurant. The reason that we love this recipe so much is, you know, Scott and I are always working. We're always at the restaurant. So on Sunday, Monday, it's like family day. And this is a perfect thing to do on Sundays. Obviously you can start it with the steak and the corn and eat that as your entree. And then we can repurpose it later in the week, like we're going to show you here for salad.
4: Yeah, you know, we see that beautiful steak in front of Scott right there. And this can be kind of a controversial thing with steak lovers. What do you guys do afterwards when it's done?
3: Okay, so very, very big step is the resting period. Okay, so that's why we actually have this steak for you guys right here. So we're going to render and sear a steak here, but you want it to rest for a minimum of 5-10 minutes. It allows all the juices to kind of soak into the meat, all right? And it allows that flavor to really set. Okay, so you really get that full, true meat experience. If you cut it too soon, you're going to lose a lot of that juice and a lot of that flavor.
0: Mm-hmm. I'm a huge corn lover. Let's move on to the corn. What is your secret sauce here?
3: So for the corn, we obviously have it out of the husk. We like to cook it in the husk on the grill, so it kind of self-steams and makes it a little bit sweeter. But when it comes to corn, you just want really good quality corn, especially when it's in season. They're pretty delicious on their own. You don't really need to do too much to it. A classic seasoning that we like using is extra virgin olive oil, a little bit of chili, and lime. You know, very, very simple, straightforward. And it allows us to repurpose it in salads very well simply because of the seasoning that we use.
0: Oh, a little chili. That must make it a little little kick.
3: And correct. A little bit of sweet, a little spice, a little bit of acid.
1: It's
3: correct.
1: A good combination. So we've got the corn, we've got the steak. You're going to turn this into an amazing summer salad.
3: Correct.
5: All right. You're going to show them, cut down this steak?
3: I'm going to take this out here. So I'm going to show you guys. So we right now, the strip steak, right, we rendered out the fat. Okay, so now for what we like to use is a peppercorn blend. It's simple to find at the grocery store. So here we have a house blend. It's a little bit of tele cherry, pink, white, and green peppercorns. Okay, so we're going to get it and put it right on that steak. Okay, and that's going to give you that flavor profile of the off-wall peppercorn blends.
0: Very, the peppercorn very makes a big difference.
3: Big difference. Without the peppercorn, it kinda, you're just kind of eating beef, which is okay, but this kind of gives it that extra little kick.
1: All right, we're running out of time here, so let's. How do you make a dressing for the salad, and how do you top it off?
3: Yes. Okay. So essentially, we have
6: a classic lemon vinaigrette, okay, that we use. Scott's going to start seasoning that salad. I'm going to start cutting the steak.
0: That's going to be amazing. Then you cut up the corn, you put it in, and we'll put the full recipe on today.com, right? Look how great that looks.
3: Yes, absolutely.
0: Okay.
1: So simple. I love it.
3: We cut up the steak. Yep. Perfectly medium rare. We're going to use a little bit of EVO to season this. A little bit of flaky salt. Okay. Touch of lemon juice.
1: Oh, that's perfect.
3: All right. And then right from there,
0: we could dig in.
3: We put it right on the steak. Yep.
0: Well, that looks amazing. And next time, we hope you're in studio with us. And we will put the full recipe on today.com.
3: Absolutely.
0: Thanks so much, Antimo and Scott. And for these recipes again, head to today.com/.

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2: Welcome back this morning on Today Food. 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
3: That's right. 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
4: That's right. 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
2: pumped.
4: Is fired
3: Let's
4: up.
3: Go.
4: Before we get into the ins and outs, what should you really be looking for when you're thinking about buying a grill?
5: I'm so glad you asked me. It's very simple. There are three things that you need to think about. Number one, what kind of grill are you going to buy? There are three choices. There's charcoal, there's gas, and there's pellet grill. The next thing is think about your lifestyle. Are you someone who likes to build a fire and tend it, or are you someone who really just wants to flip a switch? And then finally, the thing that I tell everybody is you need to buy the biggest and the best grill that you can afford, because the more you use it, the better griller you're going to become, and you're going to want to use it all year round.
2: Yeah. Elizabeth, are some of those grills better for certain kinds of foods? Like if you were just going to buy one and you were going to recommend one, which kind would you like?
5: You know what? That's a great question. Once again, it goes to lifestyle. If you like the hands-on effect of it, you want a charcoal grill. And you know what? Charcoal grills used to be the same old Weber kettle that we all know, which is a wonderful classic. But now I'm sitting here with the Spark Grill, and it's a really innovative charcoal grill. I mean, who knew the charcoal grill needed a makeover? Not me, but Spark did.
6: Well, look at that.
5: And there's so many things to love about it, but the biggest thing is they've taken the hassle out of charcoal grilling. You no longer have to wrestle with a big bag of charcoal.
6: Wow.
5: Instead, all you use is this really sleek compressed charcoal brick, and you just slide it in the grill, turn on a button, and it's on. They've really taken all the hassle out of it. But that's not all. The other thing is you've got bricks that go from 250 degrees all the way up to 900 degrees. And before you ask me, why do I need 900 degrees, I'll tell you. Because they sell a pizza pack, and you can actually retrofit this charcoal grill and make it into a Neapolitan-style pizza oven, which, you know, is all the rage this summer.
6: That's awesome.
5: So you're really getting two for one, charcoal and a pizza oven.
7: What's something like that run, a ballpark, cost?
5: So I'm having a little bit of trouble hearing you. Oh, so I'm going to go right to gas grill.
7: Okay.
5: You might ask yourself, why do people love gas so much? And you know what? It's easy to light. It's easy to use, and there's virtually no cleanup. And it comes in every kind of size. It comes in something as small as this Weber Go Anywhere grill, which is perfect for tailgates or for small spaces. And it will even fit into a tote bag. It's great. You just use a 1-pound LP tank. And it's really terrific for a balcony, for the beach this summer. I just heard your report on beaches. That's really amazing. And then the third choice didn't even used to be a choice, but it is now. And pellet grills are all the rage. And you know what? This is what they use, compressed wood pellets for the fuel. And then there's a fan that controls the heat. I'm standing right here in front of this Traeger Ironwood 650, which I love. You can now make authentic barbecue in your own backyard or even on a balcony. And it's really terrific. There's so many bells and whistles on this grill that really elevate your cook. But the thing that I like the most is the super smoke feature. And the reason that that's important is that wood smoke is what gives your barbecue that great flavor or really anything that you're cooking, right? And the pellets come in all different kinds of wood. But sometimes when you're cooking brisket and ribs and pulled pork and chicken, you just want a little extra smoke.
4: Wow.
5: And this gives you an extra burst of smoke, which is an extra burst of flavor.

0: Got our ultimate summer showdown. I've been waiting for a long time for this, with 4th of July just around the corner. That's right. Oh, we're kicking off the official Today Show barbecue bracket. Let's get after it. It is time to decide which dish on the old picnic table reigns supreme. Let's take a look at the matchups. Okay. We'll start out in the Northwest. You've got your classic hamburger, Al, going against grilled chicken.
1: Please.
0: Boy, this is a tough one.
2: Oh, come on. And that's a chicken breast.
0: Maybe your cholesterol number is going to dictate which way you fall in that bracket. That's going to be a hard one. We got veggies taking on coleslaw. So long, coleslaw.
2: Right.
0: Then down south, we got the matchup. This is tough, man.
3: What's
0: sausages
3: that?
0: Versus pork chop. Now,
1: sausage.
0: Pork chop was the one my mom made me in the 70s that was cooked 180 degrees.
2: No.
0: It was gray. It had onions on it. Yeah. I wouldn't have a chance. But if it's the new gastropub with the FDA lowered the temperature to 135, 140.
2: But they don't know how to cook it.
0: New pork chop is good.
4: Okay. Yes, for sure.
0: New pork chop.
2: But not a lot of people know about new pork
0: chop. Not a lot of people.
2: No.
0: You go to a steakhouse, order pork chop these days.
2: Oh, no. They're good. They're good.
0: I'm talking about thick cut. Yeah, pull off at 135. Let the temp raise. Sausage may go down on that. We're
2: going
0: to have to check and see how that bracket
1: goes. Is hot dog and sausage? Or is hot dog its own category?
0: Hot dog is coming up in another bracket.
2: Corn, pasta salad?
0: Corn goes up against pasta salad.
1: Corn.
0: All right. Yeah. Across the board, the simple yet. Here's your classic hot dog taking on barbecue ribs.
1: Wow. That's
0: a tough one. There is a tougher one still coming up in the bracket.
2: That's not fair.
0: Who do you like in that one?
2: Oh, ribs.
4: Yeah, go ribs.
1: Hot dog.
0: Steak. How about classic steaks? Got to compete with the meal on a stick, the kebab.
2: No, steak.
0: Yeah.
2: Steak. Come on.
0: Yeah, sorry. Try to make
2: kebab is when you don't care.
0: Finally, how about this one? In the messy meal category, pulled pork versus chicken wing?
2: Pulled pork. Come on. Pulled pork.
0: What sort of human has to make that decision?
2: This last
0: That's
2: one.
0: Like Duke,
2: this last
0: North
2: one is
0: Carolina,
4: like
0: June Madness. That's crazy. Anybody can take that one.
2: Pulled pork.
0: I mean, listen, we all eat chicken wings probably more than we need to. How often do you really eat pulled pork? It's so delicious.
1: It's delicious.
2: It's worth the effort. It's worth the effort.
0: I'm exhausted.
1: What about the side dishes?
2: The side dish.
0: Between the pork chop and the pulled pork, those could be some surprises.
2: I don't, this one.
0: Sorry, guys.
2: This one's tough.
0: Or potato salad.
2: That's
0: the
2: tough.
0: Who cares category.
2: No. Are you crazy?
0: Who cares?
2: No, come on.
0: I'll take a little spoonful of baked beans. I'll pretend like I eat it, but I don't want to. No.
1: Agreed.
2: A good potato salad.
4: I love that.
2: Deborah Roberts makes a terrific.
0: Could be an argument for a new potato salad like pork chop. People make potato salad. I don't like the classic potato salad that you buy in the. But there's kind of new style potato salad.
1: Like a little mustardy.
0: A little mustardy. Less mayo-y.
4: Taste is where it's at.
0: A little vinegary.
1: Yes.
0: Skin on potato-y.
1: Yes.
4: Y'all are
1: a little lighter.
0: Want to get on the action? Head over to today.com/food to vote for your top picks.
2: New potato salad and new pork chop.
0: Yeah, something to think about, guys.
1: You didn't even do 4th of July desserts.
0: We're not
1: like
0: there yet.
1: Brownie versus ice cream.
0: Listen, we're on every day.
1: Okay. All right.
0: Like the Today Show, we need real estate on air to break down the brackets. Dessert's coming. You
5: know, by the way, my favorite Carson is the
1: bracket.
2: That's right.
1: Carson.
0: Finally, the results are in from round one of the Today Show barbecue bracket.
2: Yeah.
0: Yesterday, things, my friends, got kicked off with a smoky 16 battling it out in an attempt to inch closer and snag that title of best barbecue dish. Shall we take a look at the board and see how it all went down? Hamburgers, no shock here, crushing grilled chicken, 85% of the vote. And it was a tight race between grilled veggies and coleslaw. I'm surprised it was even tied at all. But veggies took down coleslaw in the narrow win with 51% of the votes. Did you?
2: I like coleslaw.
0: Despite all my rhetoric of the new pork at 135 degrees, according to the FDA now, it lost to sausage.
2: Not a surprise.
0: This might have Savannah have something to do with this, too.
1: I voted sausage.
2: Pork chop.
1: I voted early enough.
2: That's a problem.
0: It's the Midwest, you know.
1: Uh-huh.
0: Too bad. Corn on the cob, macaroni salad. That's a no-brainer.
2: No, come on.
0: Across the board, some folks may be surprised, but ribs defeated hot dogs.
1: What?
2: Yes!
0: Close.
2: Yes, that's how I went, baby.
6: It's a barbecue.
1: I'm shocked.
2: It's not a barbecue.
1: Wait,
2: hot dogs are a cookout.
0: That.
2: That's not a barbecue.
1: Cookout's
2: not
1: a barbecue.
2: No, they are not
1: a barbecue.
2: The
1: same thing.
2: Not the same.
6: It is the pinnacle barbecue food.
2: It is
6: ribs.
2: Not a barbecue.
4: I agree.
1: A barbecue,
2: it's a cookout. Barbecue is when you cook indirect heat, low and slow. A cookout is when you cook directly over an open flame, burgers, hot dogs, wings, things like that.
0: I also think barbecues are planned days before.
2: Exactly.
0: Cookouts come together morning of.
2: Exactly.
1: Yeah. Where do you come down? Ribs or hot dogs?
0: I think ribs. Right? It's just
4: ribs.
0: The same thing I felt about pulled pork and chicken wings. We all eat chicken wings.
1: Okay, guys, hot dog nation, I am with you.
2: All right.
0: Skewers didn't stand a chance against steak. So
2: come on.
0: That happened.
2: That's ridiculous.
0: No shocker there. And then finally, chicken wings, no match for pulled pork. 64% of the vote went to pulled pork.
2: Wow.
0: Which, you know.
1: I voted for pulled
0: meat. We eat a lot
1: too.
0: Of chicken wings, but pulled pork's, you know, special.
1: Yeah. Right. I don't like wings.
0: But a lot of people. Potato salad took down baked
1: wings
0: beans,
1: and
0: but
1: ribs,
0: no one cares.
1: Guys, they're bones, okay?
0: Head over to today.com.
1: Wings and ribs.
0: Wings are not bones.
1: With this much meat and a lot of sauce.
0: This is New York.
1: Do you like bones?
0: Savannah, this hurts when you say this, Savannah.
2: It hurts my soul.
1: I'm sorry, but sausages,
0: and
1: hot dogs,
0: atomic wings across the street. Yeah. Can we just, I mean, you haven't, you've been deprived.
1: Have your saucy bones. Have your saucy bones.
6: We got a converter, guys. Okay. We got to get some ribs.
0: This is like if we're dating in college and I open the door for you and you're like, oh my God, like
2: Savannah, we're going to do ribs.
0: That's a knock on your last boyfriend.
1: What are you talking about?
0: Chivalry is alive. Come on. You have bad wings.
2: That's right. And by the way, I'm going to take it another step. Lamb ribs. You will go nuts.
1: Okay.
2: Lamb ribs.
1: No,
0: Today.com/food to cast your vote on the next
1: round. Do you like bones with sauce?
5: I love ribs and I don't like chicken wings.

0: And finally,
1: let's go.
0: This got heated yesterday. It's the Great Barbecue Battle of 2021. The results are in for round two of our Today Show 4th of July barbecue bracket. Yesterday, I'm glad Al's not here because we fight about this all the time, cookout versus barbecue. And we narrowed it down to the Elite Eight now. So let's zoom into the Northwest. Look at the board. Which dish dominated round two? Yet again, burgers. I mean, you can't go up against grilled veggies.
1: No.
0: I don't know how they stood a chance. Burgers beat them out by with 92% of the vote. And also proving you don't have to be a main dish to be the star. Corn on the cob took down sausage by a margin of 24 points. I actually went with corn on the cob because
1: did you?
0: Good Jersey corn.
1: Oh,
0: I mean, yeah, that dominates everything.
2: Shocked me.
3: I like it with my burger. Yeah.
0: Yes, I totally agree. Savannah, I'm sorry.
1: So sad, SG.
0: Bones with sauce.
1: Ribs.
0: knocking out steak. It's just steak is out of the competition. I'm shocked. But ribs do soldier on into the final four.
2: Give me a roll of Bounty paper towels and a rack of ribs. Let's go.
0: Yeah. And probably the biggest upset, although I disagree with this one too. I love potato salad. It beat out pulled pork. And potato salad is advancing to our semifinals. So make sure you head over to today.com/foods to cast your vote.
2: So wait, it's ribs versus burgers and corn versus potato salad?
0: No, corn versus burgers now, right? And then potato salad versus
3: corn versus burgers.
2: It's going to be
3: potato salad versus ribs.
2: It's going to be ribs and burgers. It's going to be big.
3: For sure. And then the only question is, can ribs beat out burger? And honestly, if ribs beat burger on 4th of July... I don't know anything anymore.
2: I think ribs are going to
3: be burgers. I'm going to question everything.
0: I'm with you, Savannah. I'm going burgers. And this is the news everyone has been waiting for. The results are in from our 4th of July barbecue bracket showdown. And the winner is, get a drum roll here. Taking home the crown. Burgers. All right, let's take a look at its path to victory, because in round one, burgers just totally dominated grilled chicken. I'd say that's a no-brainer. Then, of course, an even easier win against grilled veggies, because who really wants a healthy alternative? That's there just to make people feel better, I think. the final matchup between potato salad, that was a real wild card. So no one could have predicted the potato salad would make it to the top two, although I thought it would. Potato salad did beat out pulled pork in the semifinals on Friday, so that was a huge upset for many. And yet it couldn't hold a candle to our champion.
1: Look at that.
0: Burgers walking away with 83% of the vote.
4: That's because they hadn't had my mama's potato salad.
0: You think so?
4: Yeah. Oh, man.
0: Well, next time I have that. I feel like we've always done our mom's recipes.
4: I'll make my mom's potato.
0: What about the hot dog?
4: No?
0: It's tough. Hot dogs, like, you kind of grab and go. But if you want, like, a real barbecue.
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7: 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And good morning, Matt. 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
8: 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So thank you guys so much for having me back.
7: Absolutely. 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
8: This was a great opportunity. My last two books were focused on barbecue and grilling. Mm-hmm. So I sought a way to combine the two subjects.
7: Perfect.
8: But also kind of start at the beginning at the local butcher shop. And then also there's kind of a family narrative, too, because my grandfather was a butcher based in Valdosta, Georgia.
7: Wow.
8: So
7: wow.
8: A lot of family, a lot of friends going on. And today we're going to do one of my favorite family recipes, which is a shish kebab.
9: Love it.
8: So we are using top sirloin. So I live in Nashville, Tennessee. Mm-hmm. My wife is always having me entertain and cook. And entertaining is a lot of fun, but it's super expensive.
7: Yes.
8: And so part of what this book is to go to your local butcher, create that friendship with the butcher. Mm-hmm. And so we're using top sirloin, which is typically about half the price of what you're going to pick up from like a filet or strip. So we got three techniques here. We're going to start first. We've cut this into cubes. It's a really lean meat. And by cubing it, we're creating more surface area, and we're going to help, you know, kind of tenderize this.
7: Okay.
8: I'm going to let you throw in the onion.
7: Got it.
8: Of the keys here is we want to make sure that we're cutting everything similar sizes.
7: Okay.
8: The second part is that we're going to add a marinade. So olive oil is going to go in.
7: Okay.
8: I love these flavors. I'm always using a lot of vinegar. So red wine vinegar.
9: Vinegar.
8: We've got Worcestershire sauce over here, sauce.
7: Mm. And that all helps to tenderize.
8: This is all going to do this. And then we also have a nice blend here. You can just kind of throw the whole thing in.
7: Okay.
8: But we've got kosher salt. We've got fresh cracked black pepper, dried oregano. We've got crushed red pepper, some thyme, garlic, plenty of garlic.
7: All the good things.
9: So good.
8: And then the two kind of coup de grace ingredients will be ground cinnamon and allspice. All that goes in.
7: Okay.
8: You'll mix it around. And then we want to let this marinate for about 30 minutes. It's going to create some more tenderness. So we cut it, we cube it, we let it marinate. You can do it up to overnight. And then we're going to skewer these. And you just want to have an even distribution. You don't want to overcrowd your skewers.
9: What do you have on there? Just onions and the
8: meat? Just onions and beef. You could do peppers if you want to.
7: Okay.
8: So again, we don't want to overcrowd. We want to grill, not steam. So we'll go ahead and throw these on. This is going to be on a grill pan if we're cooking inside. We're going to look for like 2 to 3 minutes per side. The other trick is that we want to make sure that we cook this to the right temperature. So about 130 degrees and we'll pull it off.
9: Okay. 2 to 3 minutes per side. And then what do you got here?
7: What's your weird trick? Stick a thermometer in? How do you
8: you can touch it. You can, you know, the old technique of medium rare to get a little tighter. So we go from San Francisco to the Bronx here in New York to the south of France, and we're tracking down butchers. There's plenty of meat. There's wild game.
9: Yeah, there
8: but there's seafood and vegetables too. It's a really well-rounded cookbook. So corn ribs.
7: Love
8: this. We're just going to cut this, right?
7: Was a couple summers ago? They're so good.
9: In South Carolina, I remember that.
8: So we've got it. We're just going to season with a little extra virgin olive oil.
7: Did you keep the core in the middle?
8: We just got it like this.
7: Okay.
8: Now, what this does is it allows us to not have the cobs roll around on the grill. We're just going to put these over direct heat.
7: Okay.
8: We create some more surface area, too, because we're actually kind of opening up that char. I've got two lovely young girls, Vivian, who's just turned 8 on Monday, and Everly, who will turn 6 on June 1st. They're over here.
7: Beautiful family.
8: And so what's great about this is, you know, we've all been to the cookout where the kid, you know, eats like a little piece of the corn on the cob and they leave it. This is a good utility. It's fun. It's a finger food. And then I'm not bashful. I'm from Nashville. Little Southern love here. We're going to add a little.

0: little bit of mayonnaise to kind of emulate a little bit of a street corn. And then we will just hit it with a little bit of fresh grated Parmigiano Reggiano. And then for that beauty, we've got some parsley right over the top.
1: This is kind of a really fun.
2: I'm telling you, Matt.
0: You can just grill them. Yeah, for 2 to 3 minutes till you get a really nice char on each side. And like I said, there's a lot of meat. There's a lot of game. There's seafood. But we have one of the first vegetable butchers that was right here in Italy. And the whole idea of the book is, yeah, it's a real thing. It's a real thing. And we want people to kind of foster that relationship with your local butcher, right? You're going to your market. It could be a supermarket. It could be a local butcher shop. They often know the best recipes. They know how to cook. And maybe you can have them over to your house as well with some of these.
3: This is so good.
2: I want to have you guys over to our house.
3: I know.
1: This is nice and tender.
0: Yeah, it should be. And it's just the technique of the top sirloin with the marinade, proper cooking. So and again, you're getting a lot of bang for your buck. Super flavorful. Stretches the feet of crowds.
2: Congratulations.
1: And I love that you're giving butchers so much. They deserve it.
0: I appreciate it.
1: Yeah. Congrats on the book. Thank you.
2: Thank
1: you.
2: Thanks to your family for coming, too. Thank you, guys.
1: I know. For these recipes, head to today.com/food. And don't forget Matt's new cookbook, Butcher on the Block. It is out now.
4: It is almost time to bust out the grill in much of the country. So until then, why don't we make a barbecue recipe you can make indoors?
5: Oh, that's great. And we're making your very favorite thing, Hodo ribs.
4: I love ribs.
5: Matt Abdu is the executive chef and owner of Pig Beach right here in New York City.
6: So we're cooking up some hot honey ribs. Ready to get to it?
5: Yay!
6: Oh, so super simple. The best, every good barbecue has to start with a good rub. So in our bowl over here, we have the secret that makes this hot honey rub amazing. Honey granules. Now you can find these like on the internet. Just order them.
5: Does it taste like honey?
6: It tastes like honey. Yeah, it's like sugar, but it's like coated with honey, so they're honey granules. So in our bowl, we have some honey granules, some sugar. Jen, if you don't mind, you got some onion, garlic, paprika, and all the herbs and spices. They go in that bowl. You get it all mixed up and together.
5: Okay.
6: This is your rub. This is all you need. You can put
5: this?
6: All that's going to go in there, too. Salt, pepper, paprika, a little ghost chili pepper powder for the heat, a little heat to zip in there. Mix that all together. Put that in a container in your pantry. Save it when you need it.
5: What's that?
6: Our hot honey barbecue sauce. In here, we have honey and ketchup.
4: Honey and ketchup?
6: Honey and ketchup. It's the base to every great barbecue sauce right out of there.
5: I feel like ketchup is on everything.
6: It really is. I mean, it's the perfect base for barbecue sauce.
5: And then
6: then add the brown sugar, molasses, Worcestershire, some white vinegar. Again, some more herbs and spices. We're going to let that simmer.
5: Look at that.
6: You're doing perfect.
4: What's going on here?
6: I love it.
4: What is all this? This go into?
6: That all the herbs and spices go in. Let that simmer.
5: Hold on.
6: I'm loving this. You guys are killing it right now. Let that simmer for about 10, 15 minutes or so, develop all the flavors. Now, what's really cool about making these ribs is that you don't need a smoker. You don't need anything like fancy like that. You can do these at home in your oven.
5: I feel like Hoda's going to make these ribs. She's a real rib person. She and my dad love ribs.
6: So the first,
4: so like
6: that's incredible.
4: Dad.
6: I love it.
5: Really are.
6: So what we're going to do first, we're going to do what's called a dry brine, which basically just means we're going to put it with some salt and pepper first. It's going to help for the moisture and
4: them.
6: The flavor.
5: Look,
6: salt. Got a little pepper there. Can't go wrong with that, right?
4: Pepper?
6: Yes.
4: How much do you put on? Is that too much?
6: That's a little heavy, but perfect.
5: Can you rub it?
6: No, yeah, you're rubbing it right in.
5: That's you were supposed to rub it. Okay.
6: So we're going to let that sit like that for 10 or 15 minutes. Then we're going to come here. We have our hot honey rub that we made earlier.
4: That's what you made.
6: That gets seasoned and sprinkled all over the tops and the bottom. You can rock and roll with that. Generously coat it all. And then what's cool about this recipe is we're going to take that, we're going to finish it with some apple juice and apple cider vinegar, pour that right in there with it. We're going to add a little bit of moisture.
5: Why do you do it on the side like that?
6: You could do it on top. It doesn't really matter. I was just trying to, for the camera.
4: Apple juice and apple cider vinegar.
6: Sweet and sour. Get that nice in there. Then we're going to wrap them up in foil, put them in the oven, bake them at 250 degrees for about 3 to 3.5 hours or so until they're fall off the boat and tender like we have here.
4: Okay.
6: Then on your grill pan or anything of that nature, we're going to take them, we're going to whack them right onto that grill pan to get nice grill marks all over them, and we're going to baste the bottom sides first with that hot honey barbecue
4: Why
6: sauce.
4: Why the bottom side first?
6: Because we want every bite to have that delicious barbecue
4: you
6: sauce.
4: Sure do. You got to slather it. You can't. Now this is.
6: And you're
4: going to
6: let those cook
4: brush.
6: On the bottom side like that first
4: Listen.
6: For a little bit. Got that sizzle happening. Then about after 2 or 3 minutes or so, you're going to flip it, do the same thing on the top side, and then you have these
4: decadent honey
6: glazed.
4: Come on,
5: I'm coming over.
4: Here,
5: okay, just
6: baby
5: go for
6: back
5: it.
6: Ribs. Uh-huh. Just go for it. Dive on in.
4: I want more sauce.
6: And then any great barbecue needs a good side. Here's some Mexican street corn recipe.
4: Here, do you want some more sauce? Here,
6: simple,
4: Jenna, you didn't get
6: delicious
4: enough.
6: Delicious corn recipe.
5: Does your restaurant deliver? Because
6: Hoda likes to order ribs.
7: We all do it. You have a night for yourself, but don't like the sound of the silence, so you turn on the TV just for the ambiance. 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
8: 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It feels good to GEICO.
7: We've all been there. You pop into the shop for 5 minutes, and all of a sudden, you've forgotten where you parked.
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7: Unfortunately, that lost feeling is what it's like trying to manage your policy with other insurers.
3: Here, car. 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
9: Did this parking lot have a waterfall?
7: I think you've wandered too far, mate.
8: It feels good to find what you're looking for. It feels good to GEICO.
4: All right, Jen, it's time to fire up the grill. We got ourselves a Memorial Day barbecue with the one, the only Alex Guarnaschelli. You look really good.
10: Yes,
4: Alex,
10: first of all, Alex is glowing.
11: Am what I happened? Having a
4: yeah,
11: moment?
4: You look gorgeous. You have good hair, and you got good, everything's happening.
11: It's also, the hamburgers.
10: Even we also want to just say that you're the host of Food Network's Supermarket Stakeout, and she's here with a decadent burger, and by decadent, we mean a big baby.
4: This
10: a
4: is
10: big
4: huge.
10: Burger.
4: So wait, what are we doing here, Alex? What's first up?
11: Well, I'm making a cheese sauce. Would you throw this
4: cheese
11: in? Parmesan and
4: like
11: a little cheddar. And what? Okay, I like your style. My tip was going to be add your cheese slowly so it doesn't clump.
10: Oh, no.
11: I love
10: Alex,
11: you.
10: Alex.
11: Go ahead. Add that
10: slowly.
11: Parmesan nice and slowly.
10: Nice.
11: New York City style.
10: Yes.
11: Dump it in.
4: Okay.
11: And you stir it, a little mustard, a little hot sauce. We just add a little bit to just a little warm cream.
4: That's going to be the sauce on top of the burger. Is that what you're talking about?
11: Yeah, this
4: is like,
11: or a dippy sauce.
4: Dip sauce.
11: Yeah, I mean, you could literally make this cheese sauce and then just
4: do whatever.
10: Put chips in it.
11: Potato chips or whatever.
4: Okay, so now, the big Mongo burger.
11: The big moment is we're doing a triple-decker burger with the cheese sauce, okay? We're going all out.
10: You really are.
4: What are you doing to us?
11: For some, but you said I look all glowy. It's all the hamburgers. So this is just a mix. Mix, right? 85-15, we want short rib and sirloin. Those are the good cuts. We form our burgers nice and thin for the triple decker.
10: I like that because
11: do you like that idea?
10: Three burgers.
4: Now,
10: so.
4: Do you put anything in there other than
10: you
4: the ground
10: just
4: meat?
10: You just keep it that?
11: You know what? I'm glad you asked. People are always working their burgers.
4: Yeah.
11: It gets tough, the meat.
4: Oh.
11: Just make a little patty. Be gentle.
4: But you don't want to add spices in there. You put them out. You
10: just,
4: put just salt
10: just
4: and pepper at the end.
10: Just plain meat with some salt and pepper.
11: That's it.
10: You're a classic.
11: Yeah, exactly. And then we just drop them in a hot pan and you just get them cooking.
10: Is there oil on that?
11: Yeah, a little bit. No oil on the burgers themselves, but just pop them right in the pan like this, right?
10: But what's in the pan?
11: Just a little hot canola oil.
10: Oh, okay.
11: That's it. We keep it really simple. You could throw these on the grill. When you're done cooking them and you have these lovely burger juices, that's where we make our onion topping. We go right in the same pan.
10: Pickle juice.
11: In with the onions because it's like zingy, vinegary.
4: Yeah, I kind of like that.
10: I love this idea. You're using the meat juice and some pickle juice.
11: And it's sitting in your fridge in the jar of pickles. You have one lonely pickle. Like, help me.
4: Get it.
10: That's true. What are you going to do with
4: it? Dump it in there.
11: Salad dressings.
10: I heard that if you have cramps, you should drink pickle juice.
4: Is that true?
10: I'm not sure.
11: I think that if you have Memorial Day needs for a triple-decker burger, it's good too.
4: Yeah.
11: Let's throw that in there.
4: Okay, what are we making here? What is
11: so
4: this, a side salad?
11: So we're making a little topping,
4: topping
11: with a little oil, vinegar, a little lemon, a little
10: I feel like
11: tomato.
10: That takes it up a notch.
11: Mm-hmm. Well, here's my other little tip is instead of doing slices that slide all around with the tomatoes, we cut them up so they don't fall out
10: as
11: much.
10: Look, to put a little beautiful salad on your hamburger.
4: So, so you toast your bun.
10: So you do, I toast
11: my
10: bun.
11: Are you a toaster?
10: Yes, of course I am.
11: Yeah, let's toast it up.
10: Sorry, Hoda.
11: No, you like, you know what, for a hot dog, however, I don't.
4: Because you want that.
11: I want that mushy New York street dog vibe.
10: Okay, so here's the cheese sauce.
11: So this is how we build. A little of those pickly onions, a little bit of that cheese sauce, and we just build that nice mix.
4: And then another patty on top?
11: Yeah, we do that. And then we cheese sauce, please.
10: Three is...
11: Cheese sauce.
4: Yes, okay, yes, ma'am. This is like humongo.
11: This is America.
4: Yes.
11: This is Memorial Day.
4: More. One more bun.
11: Less is more.
4: Oh, we got to try them.
11: Yeah, let's get it.
4: Oops.
11: Love it.
10: Perfect. I think three might be too many. Just saying.
11: Yeah. No, you know, you can
4: now,
11: do two.
4: Now, can you put ketchup on this or you're not for that?
11: You can totally put ketchup.
10: I don't think mine has cheese sauce.
11: I can't work
10: with it. Oh, that's yours.
4: We're switching.
10: Oops.
4: Give me that.
11: And then there's a little potato salad to go with that. You could do two of these. Just clean and oil your grill and get it good and hot. And you will have great results. Keep it simple.
4: So yummy.
11: The last moment of this segment is just people chewing. I think this is a testament to the fact that people have got to get down with this.
10: Potato salad basically has relish in it and mustard.
11: It's no mayo. It's just a little olive oil and mustard to keep it light for the burger.
4: Olive oil and mustard, that's it?
10: But there's pickles.
11: A little bit of vinegar.
10: What are these pickles?
11: And chopped up pickles and pickle juice.
4: And pickle juice.
11: I put pickle juice in everything.
10: Yeah. Alex, you're the best. So if you get this recipe, head to today.com/food.
1: We're back now with Today Food. The unofficial start to summer means it's officially grilling season. And this morning, we are taking your burger game to another level. Chef and host of All Up In My Grill, Dale Taldy, is going to show us how. Take it away, Dale.
12: What's up, guys? Chef Dale Taldy here, and I'm excited to show you my dry-aged beef burgers with boulangère potatoes and Dijonnaise on a pillowy brioche bun. Let's get started. So we have some dry-aged beef that we've ground up. Listen, we're making burgers, guys, so level up your game. Get some dry-aged meat. So while we wait for our pan to get hot, we're gonna season these burgers. And what I want you guys to do is add a ton of salt to it, because, you know, if you're gonna sear them or get them on the grill, a little salt's gonna come off the pan. So get these nice and seasoned. And next, we're gonna jump right into my favorite part of these burgers, which makes them super special, the boulangère potatoes. So right here, we've started this process for you, right? So we have some potatoes here. We're gonna get some caramelized onions going. That's gonna be one layer. Get all the goodness in here. We're gonna add some crispy bacon. We're gonna add some Parmesan cheese. And now we're gonna add another layer of potatoes. And then we're just gonna repeat this process until we have like three or four layers of beautiful potatoes, right? So then I'm gonna hit this with some salt and pepper as well. And don't forget, we have a little bit of, we have some sprigs of thyme here that we want you to kind of take off and dust the top with this beautiful floral thyme. Then we'll repeat the process. And we cover this with some beautiful beef stock. And then we get this cooked into an oven. We have got some already made here. Look at these beautiful potatoes. Our pan's hot. Let's get them into the, get our burgers into the pan. And whenever you're putting burgers into a pan, let's, you know, away from you. Away. Away. And while those are cooking, we can get started on our sauce for our burgers. So it's basically just a little bit of Dijon mustard and some mayonnaise. I'm using a fancy Japanese mayonnaise, but any type of regular mayonnaise will do here. And if you really wanna, you know, level up, take this to the next level, a little bit of truffle in here would be amazing. And one of the most important parts about doing burgers is not touching them, right? So let them cook, let them do their thing, let them get a nice sear. And while these are cooking, right, I've already done this process for you. So we have our potatoes here. We've topped the burger ahead of time right here. You can see it's a beautiful burger. We've topped this off with Gruyere and some fontina cheese. What I like to do is take these scalloped potatoes or these boulangère potatoes, put it right on top like that, and then top it off with our Dijonnaise. And that, guys, is a fantastic burger that's leveling up. Dry aged beef burger, boulangère potatoes, Dijonnaise. Let's do it. Cheers.
1: How bad do you want a burger?
13: Yum. You guys probably at home will have burgers today, perhaps.
1: I know.
13: Maybe.
1: Maybe you do. Dale, thank you for the recipes. Head to today.com/food.

0: When it's as hot as it's been this summer, the last thing you want to do is turn on an oven.
1: Okay, here's the question. When was the last time you turned on your oven?
0: It's been a while.
1: Okay, that's what I thought. So we've got you a cool summer treat thanks to one of our favorites, Chef Alex Guanichelli. She's the host of Food Network's Alex versus America. This woman can take on the entire country. Okay, and by the way, this month she'll be feeding hungry tennis fans at the U.S. Open and her restaurant fair. I'm going to come.
2: Yeah, it's the perfect restaurant. It's open for 12 days and then it closes. It's ideal and it's super fun. The U.S. Open is just the place to be.
0: Oh, I can't wait. I'm going with you.
1: Oh, and I'm sorry.
0: Oh.
1: I'm just kidding. You can come with me. Okay, tell us about this no-bake pie. We love it. You don't have to put it in the oven.
2: No, you literally just layer stuff that's delicious. Now, we've got a homemade, we've got a store-bought graham cracker crust.
1: We like
2: you
1: that.
2: Could use, you could make it homemade. Butter, graham crackers.
0: No.
2: Okay, good talk. You're going to put a little bit of ground cinnamon and salt on the crust itself.
0: Wow, on the crust.
2: To give it a little extra flavor,
1: ooh,
2: right?
1: I love this.
2: Right? We're layering the flavors in there. And then I have some peanut butter here.
1: Okay. Mm.
2: And I used crunchy.
0: Now I like crunchy for some little texture, right?
1: I think so.
0: I do like crunch.
2: Are you a smooth?
1: You know what? A crunch in here. You know, I like a crunchy ice cream, a crunchy peanut butter on vanilla ice cream, which is what you're giving us.
2: Yes. So crunchy peanut butter. I added a little water.
1: I saw that just to
2: loosen the texture a little bit. Because that's what we like to do
1: because
2: around here.
1: Because we need to smooth it.
2: Yeah, we're smoothing.
1: Do you want to smooth?
0: I'm gonna smooth. Yeah.
2: I love it how you're like, please smooth.
1: I know. We're a good team.
2: Now, when, look at that. Look at this. You
1: wow,
2: are.
1: The cinnamon.
0: No, but I can't.
2: Okay.
0: Oh, okay.
2: Yep. Yep.
0: All right.
2: Talk. All right.
0: I'm pretty. I'm pretty.
2: Here we are.
0: Okay.
2: You look good.
1: Look.
2: So you put the layer of peanut butter in the freezer. Right, to get it a little firmed up. And then we put softened vanilla ice cream on top here.
1: So how soft does this need to be?
2: You see how it's almost liquidy?
1: Melted.
2: So you can leave it out while you're doing the other layers. And
1: this is
2: a peanut butter s'more vibe that we're going for. And then we sprinkle marshmallows on top. How fun is this?
1: This is
2: amazing.
1: And
2: you can do this with the kids. A little brown sugar.
0: By the way.
1: Brown sugar?
0: I don't even know. If the marshmallows would make it there, because I would eat all of them.
1: I know.
2: You are actually, you're talking with a marshmallow in the most brilliant way. Okay, we freeze that for a while. We let that firm up, and then...
1: What?
2: Yeah, yeah.
1: We're adding chocolate on top of this?
2: Yeah, okay, and then you do that. Now we add chocolate ice cream on top there, and again, it's smooth.
1: Yes.
2: And by the way, you could do just vanilla. Just chocolate.
0: Oh, you can kind of sort of choose what you want.
2: Yes, absolutely. You can make this easier
1: and
2: or harder.
1: Any type of ice cream, frankly.
2: And then we do a little more. We do some chocolate. Again, you notice we're always adding a little crunch, a little texture.
1: Yes.
2: We didn't turn on our oven, but we're turning on the charm here.
1: You sure are, just by being you, Alex.
2: And then some marshmallows.
0: Like someone who cooks without a measuring cup. That's what I love about you. There's no measuring.
2: I love it.
1: Do you ever use a measuring cup? Yeah.
2: I really actually do, but in a case like this, it's like, there was too much chocolate.
1: Yeah.
2: There was too much whipped cream. I hated it. That's not going to happen. And then we layer that whipped cream on top, and you can put this right back in the freezer.
1: And you know what? And I wonder if you agree. I think it's worth whipping your own cream.
2: You know what? I do, and I like to use unsweetened so that it kind of counters all the sweetness.
1: And I see what you want to put on top, which is some sea salt.
2: Yes,
0: so do
2: and
0: you
2: then
0: whip your
2: more
0: own cream?
2: Chocolate.
1: I like to whip my own cream.
2: Yeah, and you know what? You
1: please
2: did
1: don't
2: it.
1: Be nasty.
0: Georgian.
2: You
0: please
2: did it.
0: Georgian.
2: You didn't turn on the oven. You can whip your own cream, and then you have this all on top, and you pop it in the freezer, and then, oh, my God, look, it's magically too
1: neat. I got this for you for your birthday.
0: Happy birthday. You better give me more than a pie.
1: I will. Don't worry. This is amazing. The peanut butter is delicious.
2: I love it.
1: Alex, we love you. And you can get these recipes at today.com/food.
3: Okay, if you're throwing a backyard barbecue this weekend, we've got a dessert you've got to try. It is an ice cold, no bake, berry cream
1: pie. Oh my gosh, you had us at no bake. And you know it's good because Padma Lakshmi is here. She's making it. She's the host and executive producer of Bravo's hit cooking competition series, Top Chef, which has been nominated. And
4: you've been nominated. Choice.
1: Amazing.
4: And yes, and the finale is tonight, so please watch.
3: By the way, congratulations.
4: Thank you.
3: It must feel so good after this many seasons to still have that rush.
4: It does. It feels good. And also Chase the Nation, my other show, got nominated for a couple of Critics' Choice Awards, too.
1: We got you some champagne to celebrate the queen.
4: Yay.
3: Okay, so talk to us, Padma, about this.
4: So today I'm going to teach you how to make a really, really easy recipe for berry pie. Jenna, I want you to just crush these up.
5: Okay.
4: All you do is you take about a cup and a half, which is usually one of those packets of graham cracker, and you make them into crumbs like she's doing. Love it. Add some cubed butter, about 6 tablespoons.
3: And how melty should that be?
4: It shouldn't be that melty. It's just been sitting out.
3: Yeah.
4: Because you guys were joking with Rochelle, who I love.
5: She's hilarious.
4: So you want to mix this the easiest way is with your fingers, to be honest. And you want to get it to look like that.
3: Crumbling.
4: Then you just dump it all in. You don't have to be so precious. And here, too, you're going to pat this.
5: Nobody's ever called her that before.
4: In that dress, you look very precious. And then you just want to smash this down to make it as flat as possible.
3: Okay.
4: And that's your graham cracker crust.
1: And by the way, you can buy this too, but you but do you?
4: I do sometimes.
3: Okay, cool.
4: I do. When I'm on like the summer.
1: Yeah.
4: Like summer you don't want to cook.
1: No.
4: And I'm not a big baker. So that's why I love this dessert. Yeah. This is vanilla ice cream that you're just leaving out. Yeah. And all you're gonna do
1: can do this.
3: Oh my god, look at this. Don't you want it?
4: Yes, I can do this. And then all you do here is just smooth this out. You can use an offset spatula.
1: How long did you leave that out for?
4: Like probably 20 minutes. Yeah. Not even 30. Because you don't want it
3: to be melty.
4: So, so that goes on there, and then you put the berries on. But come here, let's go over here.
3: Oh, we're making minis.
4: Yeah, we're making minis. So
1: these
4: you guys
1: are cute for kids. I think we should do this.
4: Now, I want to tell you, I know that in June is eating healthy month. So this is done with ice cream. But when I do it at home, I do it with vanilla yogurt.
1: Okay.
4: Or better yet, I do it with lassi, which is Indian drinkable yogurt.
1: Wow.
3: Drinkable?
4: And I want to talk about this because it is healthy.
1: Yeah.
4: Indian yogurt is cultured a different way. 1.4 billion people can't be wrong.
1: Yeah. Yeah.
4: Like it's an ancient practice.
1: Do you freeze it too? Can you,
4: you can freeze it? And I use it in this berry pie. It has 15, the brand that I like is The Helicious. I liked it so much I became an investor in this company.
1: Amazing.
4: It has 15 billion probiotics.
1: Wow.
4: It has the lowest sugar of any drinkable yogurt and it's delicious. The reason I became involved in it is because they sent me some stuff and as you can imagine, I get so much stuff sent.
3: Sure.
4: I just put it in the fridge. My daughter and my nephews kept reaching for it. It was gone before I could try it the first round.
1: Oh, my gosh.
3: Wow.
4: And I was like, why is this so good? Because it tastes so decadent. It's just really
1: good. Does it taste so decadent?
4: It does. I dare you to.
1: Send us some.
3: Let's taste this while we're here.
1: Oh, yes.
3: Can we?
1: Yes, please.
4: Okay. Please
1: I feel like you can use any type of ice cream for this,
4: too,
1: right?
4: You can,
1: strawberry?
4: And the one thing I want to tell... Yeah, you can. The one thing I want to tell you, if you're serving this, you need to freeze it for 8 hours and then slice it. And then any pie you have left over, put it back in the freezer right away because it will melt. But this feels like an elegant dessert, but it's really just
3: and
4: ice
3: easy
4: cream.
3: To serve.
1: It's easy, and frankly, you could just buy the crust, and it will take 1 second.
4: Yeah. Exactly.
1: Yeah, you've just given us our...
3: Padma.
6: When I scraped my car in that parking garage, I was worried that it could be a long process to take care of it. Like a landscaper's first day trimming a hedge maze.
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12: it's time for today's food. And out of Dylan's birthday, we're making
1: dessert.
12: It's your birthday. We're making dessert using ingredients that you probably already have at home. And here to show us, the self-proclaimed queen of easy peasy, Jessie Sheehan's here. She's racked up quite the following on TikTok, creating delectable desserts in no time. And now she's out with her new book. It's called Snackable Bakes. Jessie, good morning.
13: The TikTok legend.
12: Hello. This is fantastic.
14: This pie has no bake, and I'm going to get started right away.
12: Let's do it.
14: This is an orange cream pie. It's a no-bake cream pie with a pretzel crust.
12: Oh.
14: The first thing we're going to do is make a pretzel crust. We've got our brown sugar.
1: Okay.
14: We have some finely ground pretzels. We have a little bit of salt. I am a saltaholic.
1: I like the way you think.
14: Salt to pretzels, which is a little crazy.
1: Okay.
14: And I'm going to add some melted butter.
13: All right.
1: That was orange.
14: And then I am just going to pulse this together briefly, if
1: it's
14: I can get the top on.
1: There you go. For you, and you can take it to the next one.
14: Yay! Now I want to show you this. This is a very technical tool, peeps. This is the bottom of a measuring cup.
12: Uh-huh.
14: I am using this to press in the crust, which is super, super cool. And I knew the crust was done, just so you guys know, when I could squeeze it in my hand.
12: Oh.
14: Now, once this is done, I'm putting this into the freezer while I make the filling.
12: Boom.
14: Done. Ta-da! Filling! The filling is this orange cream filling.
12: Good.
14: Thank you.
1: Holy cow, this is delicious.
13: The pretzels are ridiculous.
14: That's good, right? The salty sweet?
13: Mm-hmm. Any special kind of... keep going.
14: Okay, I'm going to keep going. But in here, I have my cream cheese. That's what's going to set my filling.
12: Mm-hmm.
14: I'm going to add some sugar. I'm
12: going to
14: add... This is a crazy ingredient.
13: What is that?
14: Peeps, this is defrosted orange juice concentrate.
13: Oh.
14: Listen to this craziness. And this is a little lemon juice. Going to pop that orange.
13: This is so good.
14: I tried to make this pie with just orange juice because I thought that would be like au naturel.
13: Right. Didn't work, huh?
14: Did not work.
1: Okay.
14: Not happening. So, but if you add the concentrate, yes.
1: Okay.
14: Now, I would put this top on right now, but I'm not going to do it. So I'm going to keep going.
12: Right.
14: Here we have some whipped cream. Believe it or not, peeps, I whipped the cream in the food processor. This entire recipe in the food processor. I know, that's weird, right? But you can do it. And I'm going to add that filling to my whipped cream.
13: Oh, my.
14: So gorgeous. You can see the orange extract in there.
12: Yeah.
14: It gives it these beautiful little flakes of orange.
1: Okay. Wow.
14: Or should I say flecks? Maybe I mean flex as opposed to flakes. I'm going to put it right into my crust.
1: This is so good.
14: Oh, my God. I love
13: this
14: you guys
13: orange, really
14: so much.
13: Taste the orange.
12: All right, we got 1 minute left here. I want to get you going.
14: Okay, let's go. This is going into the freezer.
12: Okay,
14: perfect.
12: Freezer.
14: Here we go.
13: Got it. Also, just have to say, this is
14: special whipped cream with melted marshmallows or fluff in it because it stabilizes the cream.
12: Oh,
14: and it gives a great flavor.
1: That's
14: We're making Dylan's birthday cake. In here, we have flour, sugar, we have leavening, we have salt. We are adding some sprinkles. Next. Oh, and this cake is vegan, by the way.
13: Really?
14: This is a rainbow sprinkle birthday cake.
13: The dressing as well? I mean, the dressing. The frosting?
14: The frosting is not vegan, but I have a chocolate vegan glaze in my book that you could use. Now I'm adding the wet ingredients. You're seeing how fast this is coming together. It's crazy. This has a little bit of vinegar. It has water. It has oil. The vinegar and the soda play together to get the rise and
12: to get
14: the texture without any eggs or anything like that.
1: Wow.
14: This is our cake batter.
1: This is gonna
12: be. You can't even tell
14: this one we're going to bake. This
1: oh gosh,
14: one is going to go
1: so
14: right
1: moist.
14: In here. And thank God for Al. Look at him helping me. I love
12: that. That's what we say every day.
14: You do?
12: Thank God for Al.
14: I know, right? I would.
13: Amen.
1: Wow.
14: This is going to go into an oven for 45 minutes. And
12: voila. Easy peasy.
13: Jessie.
12: So much.
14: You are so fun. Thank you guys. Happy birthday.
12: It was your first time on the show. You were great.
14: Yes, thank you.
12: Her new book, it's called Snackable Bakes. It's out now. And to check out Jessie's recipes, it's today.com/food.
15: Well, of course, you know it's Superfood Friday, so we're going to tackle those afternoon cravings. Mm. Today, nutritionist Joy Bauer is here showing us how to make not one, but two tasty snacks to curb after school or after work hunger. Or anytime.
1: We love it right now.
15: So, Joy, you're starting with no-bake peanut butter granola bars. Mm. What goes in?
16: Oh my gosh, guys, I am totally obsessed with these bars. I can't keep my hands out of them. They're sweet, they're salty, they're chewy, and I'm just saying they're good for kids 1 to 100. This is 2 cups of whole grain oats. So we know once there's oats in there, one thing I love about these granola bars, you have control over what goes in and what stays out. So these are good for lowering cholesterol. They're good for evening out blood sugars. I'm adding in just a teaspoon of ground cinnamon and half a teaspoon of salt. That's it. So this is going to be our dry ingredients. Passing this down to Ian Bauer. And it's all about the wet ingredients now. So here, the star, our creamy peanut butter. So we know we have heart-healthy fat. We've got some protein, some fiber. Instead of oil or butter, I'm adding in here just a third cup of natural unsweetened applesauce. Okay. Our sweetener will be a little bit of honey. Honey's going to give it sticking power. It almost acts as a glue together with the peanut butter and vanilla extract. Ooh. So that's our wet ingredients. I mix this together, and then I'm going to add it in with our dry ingredients. I'm going to save some time. I would keep mixing. You get a bit of Michelle Obama arms here, but it's going to be nice and smooth. And I add in.
14: I'm like, is that all it takes?
16: No, I'm just actually saying that I'm trying to get Michelle
15: Obama. Just kidding.
17: I'm
15: just
17: give kidding. It to you if you made these every day.
18: There you go.
16: Right. And so after you mix in your oat combination, I then just put in some chopped peanuts because I want a little bit of texture, and also I want the goodness from the peanuts. And of course, you can swap in almond butter and almonds as well. Sure. And sometimes I'm just saying I'm known to put in some chocolate chips.
15: Yeah, of course you can.
16: Right on. Yum. So this gets all mixed up, and I'm going to show you what it looks like now.
15: Ian's going to have Michelle Obama arms at this point.
16: I put it into a square baking pan just like this, and I have parchment paper underneath because you want to be able to easily lift it out, and then you slice right down the middle and then across seven times. I should say I stashed this first in the freezer to firm.
15: Oh, okay.
16: And then here are the bars. They are so unbelievable.
17: So
16: and you keep them in the freezer. They don't freeze. They just firm up and they stay chewy. I have a great big batch that I sent to my youngest daughter in college, and she's already requesting more.
15: Boy, so we want to get to the chocolate chip muffins.
16: Of course we do. So now we're doing chocolate banana muffins. So for the dry ingredients here, I have whole wheat flour, and I'm mixing in plain unsweetened cocoa powder. Cocoa powder is so great for heart and brain health. A little bit of salt and a little bit of baking soda. So that's it. So these are our dry ingredients right here. I'm making a little bit of a mess. And now for the wet ingredients, and this is where things get interesting.
17: How many cutting boards do you have?
18: She has a bunch.
16: Oh, Dylan, I have a lot. I have an entire big drawer filled with cutting boards. I love my cutting boards. Some ladies like jewelry. I like cutting boards.
17: I'm with you.
16: Okay, so now I have mashed bananas. Ah. So again, instead of like the butter and the oil, I have three medium ripe mashed bananas, loads of potassium. I'm adding in a little bit of milk and a little bit, the sweetener here will be maple syrup.
17: Yum.
16: And here I have two eggs. And again, I'm all about that vanilla extract.
17: Me too.
16: And so I would mix this up.
17: Yum.
16: And then the wet ingredients again goes into the dry ingredients. Mm-hmm. And then
17: load it up.
16: I'm
17: we only have about 20 seconds left. Can we see the after?
16: Oh, yes. Here we go. So we're going to bake it in the oven at 350 just for about 20 minutes.
17: Okay.
16: And I'm going to show you what they look like. And so you'll see some of them are lighter and some of them are darker. And that's because you have the option of omitting that cocoa powder and having a more banana bread forward tasting muffin. But they're so cute. And you could garnish with a little, before you put them in the oven, a little slice of banana. And
17: that's
16: it just
17: really
16: adds that special something.
15: Joy, that is terrific. And thank Ian for us as well.
17: Thank you.
15: For these
17: thank
15: recipes.
17: You so much.
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0: When I scraped my car in that parking garage, I was worried that it could be a long process to take care of it. Like a landscaper's first day trimming a hedge maze.
1: 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Now, was it left, right, or right, left? Well, maybe I'll cut a path out and find my way back later.
0: But it wasn't like that. I filed a claim in under 2 minutes on the Geico app, and they handled it from there. It was taken care of almost as quickly as it happened.
2: It feels good to get help quick. 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
3: We all want to do on a hot day is cook in a hot kitchen, right?
4: Idea.
3: Do you cook in a hot kitchen?
4: No,
3: yes.
4: No, but seriously, it's hot.
3: Yes. Okay, so how sweet is this?
4: No baked dessert from Alex Guarnaschelli, the executive chef and owner of Butter Restaurant here in NYC. Alex, good to see you.
3: She's one of our favorites.
4: You getting a little aggression out,
3: I love
4: Alex?
3: That I look over and she's...
5: Yeah, by the way, just because you're not baking doesn't mean you can't get a little workout in
4: the
5: kitchen. You can break a sweat, but in a different way. You burn the calories before you eat them.
3: So you're making
4: a
3: crust, right?
5: I'm making a crust. Here are all the fantastic ingredients. So they look so fresh and non-bakeable. I just crushed up some cookies. You can bake homemade cookies. But why do that when we can just buy some store-bought? You crush them with a rolling pin in a bag.
3: Right.
5: Would you open
4: what
5: the
4: kind
5: bag?
4: Of cookies are these?
5: Magic Man. These are just straight butter cookies.
4: Okay.
5: They've got some spritzy cookies, snickerdoodly notes. I love the tasting that's going on.
4: It goes in here?
5: Yep, right in there.
3: So this is the no-bake cheesecake, right?
5: This is the crust. Would you please stir?
3: Sure.
5: And I'm going to add
4: cream cheese and cookies and nuts.
5: And some toasted almonds. You could skip the nuts, by the way, if you wanted to.
3: Okay.
5: If you're not into that.
3: Person.
5: You mix it in, and then what happens is we come over here and we just press it in. So I start by pressing this cream cheese and nut and cookie mix, and then check it out. Come on, you can do this. Press that right in there. Look at this.
3: Better.
5: I've got you guys. Now, we're not baking, but we're cooking. Look at this. I've got one on the crust and one pressing
4: good.
5: It in. And using the bottom of that... measuring cup.
4: So this
5: cup.
4: Is just nuts, the crushed cookies, and the cream cheese.
5: Yep, and you refrigerate that until it sets. You don't need to cook it, and it has no butter in it.
3: You just did a great job, Carson.
4: You refrigerate this or that?
5: No, you refrigerate it like this.
4: Like this,
5: to
4: okay.
5: let it firm up, and then we just literally paddle a little bit more.
3: Is that cream cheese?
5: This is a pound of cream cheese.
3: Mm-hmm.
5: With
3: just like I like it, a pound.
5: Fresh orange juice. You want to add this?
4: Yeah, what is this?
5: Condensed milk. So think of it kind of like a cousin of key lime pie.
3: Yes.
4: Wow.
5: So we just got orange juice, cream cheese, and condensed milk. Look at you. You're really a little baker at heart.
4: No, it's fun.
5: I love it.
4: You guys sell this stuff? Butter? No.
5: No.
4: Desserts?
5: No, we bake away.
4: This is the stuff I do at home.
5: So then that's this, right?
4: Yep.
5: Once it's just mixed together. And we just, go ahead.
3: Look how easy this is.
5: You pour it in.
4: Does it have to set for a little while?
5: Yeah, you put it in the fridge and you let it set for a while. And then for the sauce... little orange juice, again, water. I like to repeat the same ingredients.
3: So it's like not, it's healthy.
5: Yep.
3: I think it's healthy.
5: It's very healthy. It's a little bit caloric, but it's very healthy. And then jam with fresh fruit is always a great thing.
4: You know what I would do?
5: So we just pulse this up.
4: I'd put some limoncello in this somehow.
5: You could. And
3: oh,
5: then
3: could you?
5: This
4: like
5: is
4: little,
5: actually.
3: Is it a no-bake, you mean?
5: This is even easier.
3: This store-bought is ice cream pie?
5: Store-bought fresh-bought crust.
4: Oh, my God, it's great.
5: You drop the softened ice cream.
4: Oh, no.
5: I chose
4: why would you
5: strawberry.
4: Ever bake anything?
5: You do not need to bake. This is softened strawberry ice cream in a store-bought crust.
3: Mm.
5: We mix it together with jam and strawberries. We freeze this pie up. And you could use, I mean, literally this is ice cream and pie. Freeze it up. Strawberries and jam topped on top.
3: Delicious.
5: Check this out. When
3: Delicious.
5: It firms up, it looks like this, right?
3: Mm.
5: Couple strawberries on top. Come on, baby.
4: What's the drizzle?
5: Can you drizzle me?
4: Oh, drizzle.
3: Is that balsamic?
5: Balsamic right
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10: Welcome back. We always love when she's here. This morning on Today Food, our friend Samadada is back to show us two easy recipes to close out summer. And in this heat, the best part is there's no cooking involved.
11: No cooking.
10: Good morning.
11: Okay.
10: I always see you on Instagram. I'm so happy you're back and cooking for us,
11: because
10: your food looks so delicious all the time.
11: I'm so happy to be here. I want to always create really easy, healthy recipes. Mm-hmm. No ovens required here.
12: That's
11: so
12: great.
11: They're perfect for the end of summer.
10: This looks yummy. What is this?
11: So this is my chilled chickpea salad. Super easy to make. I love recipes where you just kind of throw everything in one bowl, mix it up, lots of flavors, lots of textures. So we're going to start with some diced cucumbers, okay? Mm-hmm. So we can just go ahead and dice it. I know we're on TV, so I'm going to just do my little, I know.
12: Yeah.
11: Thank you, Craig. What do you,
10: Dylan's like a pro.
11: Dylan's a pro.
12: Also, you call them chickpeas. Is there a difference between the chickpea and the garbanzo bean, or is that the same?
11: It's the same thing.
12: Okay.
11: It's the same thing. And you know what? I am not above a canned chickpea.
12: Okay.
11: I love a canned chickpea. They're easy.
10: Do you rinse them first?
11: You do. So for this recipe, definitely rinse and drain them. But they're easy. They're accessible. They're affordable. You can find them. So, wow, beautiful. Thank you, Dylan.
12: Great job.
11: Okay, great. So we've got our diced tomatoes already in here.
10: Okay.
11: So we're going to do that.
10: Good,
11: we're going to add our
10: dicing tomatoes.
11: I'm wearing all white. Yeah. Not a good choice.
13: Dump that
11: cucumbers in. Cucumbers
13: in
11: there. We've got some diced red onions.
10: Okay.
11: And then I'm going to go in with my chickpeas, again, drained and rinsed.
12: Drained and rinsed.
11: Right in there.
12: Does it matter what kind of tomato you use, Summer?
11: You know, I would actually prefer for you to use a really nice ripe tomato. Okay. If it's in season, even better.
12: Okay.
11: But
12: okay.
11: You can use grape tomato, cherry tomato, whatever
10: get to
11: calls
10: these.
11: To you.
10: Okay.
11: Okay, great. So we're going to add some lime juice. Dylan, I'm going to make you just do that because you're a pro.
10: Just put me to work.
11: There you go. And then now, this is my favorite thing. After we add some lime juice, some olive oil. Mm. We're going to add some chaat masala. Oh, so chaat masala is a spice blend that's really common in Indian street food.
12: Yes.
11: It's delicious. It's got cumin, coriander.
10: So that's what takes it up.
13: Mango
10: powder.
13: I was just about to say, I didn't see that coming.
11: Yeah, it's a little tangy, a little savory.
13: That is fantastic. Where can we get that?
11: Salt. You can get it online, honestly. The internet
13: chaat
11: is our
13: masala.
11: BFF. You know
12: this
11: what I'm saying?
12: This is great, Sama.
10: She actually sent some to us.
11: Salt.
12: And it's healthy, too, right?
11: Very healthy. And look, it's packed with protein. It's got lots of veggies.
10: Is that cilantro?
11: Texture. That's cilantro. Mm-hmm. Little salt, little freshly ground black pepper.
13: Olive oil?
11: And this is olive oil. Really simple.
13: Girl,
11: really easy
13: amazing.
11: To make.
10: Cold
11: I'm so glad you like
10: fresh.
11: It.
13: This
11: it's
13: is amazing.
11: Chilled. It's refreshing. Mm-hmm. We love it.
13: And that gives a little spice to
11: it. A little spice, a little kick.
10: Okay.
11: And now another really easy no-bake recipe.
10: Okay.
11: I love carrot cake, but sometimes I just don't want to turn my oven on.
10: Right.
11: You know what I mean?
10: I don't blame you.
11: So these have become my new carrot cake best friend.
10: Okay.
11: So first we're going to grate some carrots. By the way, everything comes together in a blender.
10: Okay.
11: So you can grate your carrots using a box grater. We've got some unsweetened shredded coconut in here.
13: Coconut.
11: Add our carrots. If you guys follow me on Instagram, you know I don't
13: you
11: stop
13: love,
11: talking about dates.
13: Yeah,
11: I like
13: you
11: it's
13: you
11: all
13: always
11: I
13: always
11: like
13: to introduce me to dates.
11: It's like all I talk about. It's getting not normal.
13: All right, let's go.
11: Dates in there. We've
10: just
11: got
10: make
11: some,
10: sure you get that pit out before you put it in there.
11: Please
10: because
11: pit them.
10: I've ruined a recipe with a couple.
11: Definitely
10: date
11: pit
10: pits.
11: Them. I'm using medjool dates, which are really sweet. They've got a nice juicy flesh. Some cashews for that really nice buttery base. And then all of the usual suspects with carrot cake. Mm-hmm. We've got some cinnamon, some ground ginger, some salt.
13: I think healthy.
11: Vanilla extract.
10: Mm-hmm.
11: And then what I like to do, it's kind of fun to get your kids involved as well. You get this dough, blend it until it's nice and pulverized.
12: Hey,
11: and now,
13: what?
12: That's much better than
13: shocked.
12: I was expecting.
13: I do like it,
11: You're
13: Sam.
11: So
13: I am.
12: That is much better than I was
13: expecting. I do like
12: green
13: Sam.
11: The actual shock on Craig's face right now. Make them into little bites.
13: Wait,
11: and roll it.
13: It tastes like cake.
11: And so you know what I like to do? Get some nice, like, mixed salted nuts.
12: Mm-hmm.
11: You can use your favorite. I'm using pistachios and pecans here, but use your fave. And then you can just roll it in the nuts. This gives a nice little, like, sweet and salty situation, you know?
10: Mm,
11: I love a little sweet and salty. No bake, super easy to make.
10: I would really love it.
11: It's really delicious. It's also fun to get the kids involved with making it,
13: just
11: right?
13: Because so
11: it's
13: very hands-on. Sama is like my girl crush and my inspiration, even though she's like young enough to be my child.
11: Stop.
13: Like when I first met her, she worked for NBC and she was like glowing. And you know me, I went up to her, I'm like, what do you do? Like,
12: she drinks 2 gallons
13: like
12: of water every day.
13: And then she started introducing us to her cooking. We're like, this is why she's so glowy.
12: No meat.
14: I love this. She said, also kind of tastes like oatmeal cookie dough.
13: Oh my God.
11: It does. It's a definite cookie dough vibe,
13: yes.
11: Right?
13: So
11: because
13: good.
11: It's really chewy. It's-
15: Time for a special Make Ahead Monday. If you're firing up the grill today, we have some creative and delicious ways to use all of your leftovers. You see them, you know them, you love them. Here to help us is chef and owner of Pig Beach in Brooklyn, Matt Abdu. Matt, welcome to you.
16: Yes, ma'am. Thank you so much for having me. We're super excited today.
15: Let's dig in.
16: All right, we're first starting off with some hot dog hash.
15: Yes.
16: You've got all these leftovers. You don't know what to do with them. We're going to do a little fun and unique twist on it all. Take your leftover hot dogs.
15: Okay.
16: We're going to slice them really thin, sear them up. In a pan, we're going to start with some chopped or cut up potatoes.
15: Easy
16: put them right
15: enough.
16: On in.
15: Yep.
16: This couldn't be easier.
15: Yeah.
16: So potatoes go in the pan, onions, pepper, some garlic, all this goes right on in.
15: Okay.
16: You're going to cover it, cook it for about 10 minutes.
15: Will Al Roker sneak into your house and eat your food while you cook?
16: Only if you're lucky.
15: Okay.
16: Oh, my God. It would be the greatest things ever. So you're going to cover this, let this cook, season with a little bit of salt and pepper.
15: Mm-hmm.
16: Until the potatoes are nice and tender, they're going to start to take on a little bit of color.
15: Did you just make this up? I've never heard of this.
16: You know what? It was kind of inspired by that Peruvian dish. It was like hot dogs and french fries, but it was like, what way can you do?
15: Yes.
16: I wanted to do like a breakfast, lunch, dinner kind of thing with all these leftovers.
15: Love it.
16: So the potatoes are going to cook with the onions, and you have all these leftover hot dogs sliced about 1/4 inch thick.
15: Okay.
16: Browned up like you're doing fried bologna.
15: Okay.
16: Toss all those in with some sliced scallions to sort of finish and garnish.
15: I love
16: and just
15: that.
16: Give
15: what
16: it a good old
15: this?
16: Mix. So this is our all-purpose barbecue seasoning. I've made this a few times before for you guys.
15: Okay.
16: It's just a great thing to use as a seasoner for the hash or for your ribs or for burgers, chicken, whatever you want to do.
15: What's in it?
16: And we got some cumin, granulated garlic, granulated onion, hatch chili, salt, pepper, garlic, paprika, and some thyme.
12: Ooh.
16: I need all those
13: olives. Thyme is delicious.
16: We do. Pigbeach.com. Yeah. Am I allowed to say that? Pigbeach.com. And we're just going to season the top of it with a little bit of sprinkle of that all-purpose barbecue seasoning.
15: Okay.
16: And breakfast is on the table with some leftover hot dogs.
15: That is an A+.
16: All right. Rock and roll.
17: All right. So we got some leftover burgers.
16: Yes, sir.
17: What can we do?
16: All right, we're going to take them. We're going to crumble them all up as you have them seen in this pan here.
17: Mm-hmm.
16: This is roughly about 5 hamburgers or so. And then we're going to take the peppers, cut off the tops,
17: right.
16: And some onions and some garlic, and you're just going to saute them all until they're nice and soft and translucent. You're going to dump that in the bowl.
17: Yeah.
16: Some bulgur wheat. We have bulgur wheat that's been just soaked, strained. That's going to go in the bowl.
17: So that's kind of your binder?
16: Yeah. This is kind of inspired from a dish I grew up eating called kusa. My father used to make it for me all the time. Yeah, Dad. Kusa. In a stuffed pepper form. We're going to add some cumin, some za'atar, some salt, some pepper. And we have some basil and mint. We're going to mix all that in there. And then for a little, give it a good old stir for me. And you kind of have a little cheese and stuffed pepper. So we're going to put some parmesan in there. Some eggs to work as the binder that's going to kind of hold it all together when it cooks. And last but not least, a little bit of Greek yogurt.
17: Oh,
16: so the Greek yogurt is going to give it a nice creamy flavor profile, and also that yogurt goes really well with the meat.
13: Yeah, it's not dry.
16: Yeah,
13: that's
16: the hope. The cheese, the yogurt, the eggs makes it all really nice and moist. We're going to stuff it in these peppers.
17: Right.
16: We're going to put a can of fire-roasted tomatoes on the bottom of it, which you can get at the grocery store. They're absolutely delicious. Cover it with foil. Bake for about 45 minutes to an hour until the peppers are tender and the peppers are cooked through. Garnish it with this little tzatziki, sort of New York City white sauce, I call it. Recipe on today.com. Check it out. It's absolutely fun, delicious,
13: it's
16: great
13: delicious.
16: Way of using up leftover burgers.
17: That
13: I've never thought of reusing hamburgers.
16: Well, most
13: in that
16: people
13: way.
16: Don't. And why would you, right?
17: What a great idea.
16: All right, so moving on, finally, dilly dilly. We got some pasta salad
13: for
16: you, girl.
13: I'm excited for this.
16: You've grown up some vegetables like me. You're at home for any sort of holiday. You got some leftover grilled vegetables. There's so many different things you can do with it. What I love during the summertime is making pasta salad. I grew up having this in my fridge for my mom. Super simple. You have leftover peppers, zucchini, onions, some grilled corn. We're going to take it all and pour this right into a pound of tricolor pasta or whatever pasta you like.
17: Mm-hmm.
16: We're going to make a really simple and easy Italian vinaigrette, some red wine vinegar, some olive oil, some oregano, salt, pepper, chili flake, a little bit of honey. Gives it a little nice sweetness.
13: Good with seasonings.
15: Yes.
16: Well, thank you. It means the world to me.
17: That is a
16: job. And then we're just going to add in some tomatoes. Some feta cheese.
13: I love the feta olive combo.
16: Me too, girl.
15: Oh, man.
16: And then these are kalamatas. You can really use black olives or whatever olive you really like.
13: Perfect.
16: And then we're going to dump onto it that Italian seasoning. Italian vinaigrette. Give it a nice big old stir. The great thing about this is it'll keep in your refrigerator for the full week.
17: I was going to say, how far advance could you make this?
16: Well, it's better if you make it the night before. That way the pasta really gets to marinate in that vinaigrette. It's good,
14: oh,
16: right?
14: My wow. God.
16: Simple. This my is... mom, I love it. We used to grow up eating this. My mom would have a whole Tupperware of this in the fridge in the summertime.
17: Oh, yeah.
16: Every meal,
17: oh, wow.
16: She'd pull it out, put it on the table with whatever we're eating in the summertime.
17: Take this with you to the beach.
16: So why not? You know,
5: yeah.
16: Or anywhere.
5: Yeah. Fresh. Warm or cold.
16: It's fresh.
5: Or, yeah.
16: It's light. It's just such a great, simple, easy thing to do with some leftover veggies.
10: It is time for a media edition of Make Ahead Monday. Mm. And Jordan Andino, chef and owner of Flip Siggy here in New York, is going to show us how to make a pork adobo. How do you start?
18: Yeah, you know, so that's why. So I have a glove right here just for in terms of time management. But right here you have actually a pork butt or a pork shoulder. So what I like about this is that it's a delicious cut of meat, but it just takes some time to braise. It's cheap, it's easy, and it's not that intimidating. Notice it's really big. All you got to do, it's typically boneless and skinless.
10: Okay.
18: So all you got to do is just pretty much cut it up into maybe 1.5-2-inch cubes. It doesn't need to be pretty. You kind of just go at it and just make large cubes so that it just cuts the cooking time down from like 3 hours to maybe 2 hours instead.
10: Oh my gosh.
18: So
10: it's so
18: super
10: good.
18: Simple. Yeah, you know, you just have the, you know, chunks like this. As you guys can see, it's not, you know, too crazy.
10: Okay.
18: And then once you break down your big piece, you'll have kind of your nice bowl of like already chopped up meat right there. You guys are enjoying it already.
10: So what are you adding? See. What are you adding?
14: Yeah, where is all this flavor coming from?
10: The flavor is coming, like before it starts to braise.
18: Yeah, so, you know, all you have to do, it's pretty simple at that point. Once it's cut, let's pretend the stovetop is right here. We have my pot. All you got to do is add a little bit of oil to the base, and this is going to help you saute and caramelize everything and garner a lot more flavor from the minced garlic, which I just threw in. And then after that, once the garlic browns, you're going to throw in your pork shoulder that you just cut. So you're just going to put that in and just let that really kind of brown and just get some
10: and
18: more flavor,
10: so
18: a little bit of caramelization.
10: It's not too hard. You know what I mean?
19: Like, yeah. Yes. No, it's perfect.
14: So delicious.
18: Yeah, no. And it's supposed to be just delicious and easy. After that, the flavor that you guys are getting comes from a couple of things. It's going to be your oyster sauce,
10: okay,
18: which is like, you know, seafood, oyster flavored sauce, along with a little bit of sriracha, which is kind of your, you're going to give your hot and sweetness right there. But really what I want to concentrate on the flavors are these three ingredients right here. You have your swan sea soy, and then your dati puti vinegar, and then your mushroom soy sauce.
10: Where do you get those?
18: My grandmother's going to kill me. These are the three combination recipe to make the adobo, and the true Filipinos out there will really appreciate these.
14: Yeah.
18: Mm.
19: Secret
18: out. Yeah, so all you got to do, basically all you got to do is just put, you know, pour all this in there. It's super simple. You just pour it in. It's about like 3/4 cup of the swan soy, 3/4 cup of the dark mushroom soy. Mm. Those have a lot of sodium in it. So you don't need to add any salt. That's going to give you that awesome flavor. And then that tanginess that you guys are tasting is from this cane sugar vinegar from the Philippines here.
10: Oh, yeah. Where can you buy that?
18: So, you know, there's a couple of, like, you know, we'll call them Asian marts all around, like Queens, Jersey, and in the East Village. You know, it's, and also Chinatown. It's hard to find, but once you do find it, these are ingredients that you always want to keep so stocked because it's so delicious, and it's a great replacement for just your regular kind of white vinegar.
19: Well, it is so good.
18: But, you know,
10: Jordan, I'm enjoying this over rice, but I know you can also, once you're left with all these leftovers, you can turn it into this amazing torta.
14: Yum.
18: Yeah, you're right. You know, so, you know, once it's done, you know, you have your beautiful plate like this, which you guys are having. And then you have your torta. So your torta, which you guys have right there, are, you know, that's how we get to the leftover Mondays, because you make a big, big, you know, batch of this 2-pound pork. You got to build a sandwich. So I have this, I have mine right here. All you guys got to see right there is you have your, you know, your toast and then your meat, and it's already made. All you got to do is just start building it. So you have your bottom bun, a little bit of mayo, a little bit of hot sauce. But the real concentration here are your pickled onions. So I started with very simple pickled onions. It's just salt, sugar, white vinegar. Boil it, throw in some red onions, and you get that beautiful pink color there.
10: So good.
18: Yeah, it's going to add like a really nice tang.
20: Hey,
18: Go ahead, real quick.
20: Yeah, because pork is so hard to cook for some people. And I got to say, I'm Cuban, so like Filipinos, we eat a lot of pork. This is amazing. How do you know when your pork's done?
18: Okay, that's a great question. So I'm going to show you guys what that's supposed to look like. So as you guys can see, you know because of how tender everything is. So all you got to do is just cook it, braise it for pretty much like 2 hours. And then you're going to get this. And I'll give you a nice little reveal real quick. It should look something like that.
14: Oh, okay.
18: So any of you guys can see it. It just really just falls apart. So here's how you know. You know that everything's ready. You just got to take your pork, put it on a plate, and then you're going to see how easy it is. You just take a fork or two and just press it.
14: There you go.
10: That's why it's so good.
18: And you're
10: going
18: to see how quickly it is to pull, because that's how you know it's done. 2 hours, medium heat, And look at that. It just okay. comes apart
1: Jordan,
18: like that.
1: Jordan,
18: you can
1: we
18: barely
1: are out
18: hold
1: of
18: it
1: time,
18: together.
1: But we,
21: and we have Happy Place.
20: We can't stop.
6: We've all been there. You pop into the shop for 5 minutes, and all of a sudden, you've forgotten where you parked.
7: Car.
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8: Did this parking lot have a waterfall?
6: I think you've wandered too far, mate.
2: It feels good to find what you're looking for. 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

0: An app, like, you know, you can't just use any kind of pear.
1: No, you can use any kind of pear, but you know what? This helps break down meat. So things like pineapple and things like papaya juice, that'll work too. So do you want to marinate that?
0: Yep.
1: I have one ready to go, so we'll swap.
0: I love it when you come because you put us to work.
1: I do. You know, many hands, little work. So
2: here we go.
1: Marinate 4 hours to overnight because it's a big piece of meat. Mm-hmm. Dab off all the marinade because the marinade's done its job. Get that sizzling.
2: Yes.
1: Greg, you got this?
0: Yes, sir. I'm all over it.
1: Cooked to your doneness, 125 is medium rare internal, but that becomes that
2: sliced up. I just
1: want to
2: pick up that whole bone and it becomes eat it. So good. Look at that. So now that's Monday. We still have the rest of the week here.
1: And we have better things to do.
2: Come on over to Tuesday.
1: Are you ready?
2: I'm ready for
1: Tuesday. Let's pop Tuesday. So are you ready to cook with me? Let's switch.
2: All right, what do you need to do?
1: All right, garlic in a hot pan.
2: Wait, first of all, what are we making?
1: Yeah, so we're going to make a Korean chopchae noodles. Just think about it as lo mein, like Korean style.
2: Yum.
1: So let's do garlic.
2: Okay.
1: And you can just put all the veggies in.
2: All the veggies.
1: As long as the oil is hot and the garlic is ready to go.
2: Carrots, green peppers, and onions.
1: You got it. Yeah, so all the veggies. And then remember that Monday's meat becomes Tuesday's noodles.
2: Yum.
1: So that's going to go. We'll stir that up.
2: Okay, I should probably not eat out of it and stir it.
1: No, I do that all the time. I mean, that's how, you know what I'm saying?
2: So
1: noodles, don't freak out. Rice noodles, egg noodles. This could be pasta. I just want you to cook it al dente.
2: Okay.
1: Make sure it's not overcooked because it's got to still ride in the pan a little bit.
2: Okay.
1: You want to stir that up?
2: And I just tried it, and the seasonings are amazing. So what are you putting in it?
1: Oh, you got, again, this for Korean flavors.
2: Yeah.
1: Soy sauce is salt.
2: Okay.
1: Right? Just think about it as salt.
2: Try it, guys.
1: Sesame oil is aroma. I don't want a lot.
2: Salt,
1: and just a pinch of sugar to take the edge off. The vegetables carry a lot of flavor. Look how healthy that is.
2: Look at this.
1: You know, that's where meat is on the side. First day meat was in the middle. I like to serve it warm, but you know, it makes a phenomenal pasta salad.
3: It's a really nice cold salad.
1: Just remember, the secret though there is don't overcook those noodles.
2: Okay.
1: Yeah, make sure those noodles are super al dente, even pasta. Now, fried rice.
3: Fried rice. I've always wanted to learn to make fried rice at home.
1: I'm going to tell you the absolute secret to fried rice.
3: Okay.
1: Whisk those eggs, and I'm going to put aromatics. We've done this before. You've seen it once before, all the veggies. But the real secret, guys, to making fried rice without using a lot of oil, put those eggs in if you don't mind
3: right
1: doing.
3: Okay.
1: And I'm going to show you. Don't let them cook all the way. When the eggs are wet, you're going to put the rice right into wet egg. Because egg has this magic ability to coat the rice. Because it's got protein in it, it's got a little natural fat in it. Watch. Look at the bottom of the pan. It doesn't stick.
2: Wow.
1: So it's egg, and once this comes up, I'll season. You stir, and I season.
0: That's next.
1: Oyster sauce.
2: Oyster sauce. Okay.
1: Soy sauce. I've got the meat and the, remember the Korean barbecue short ribs?
2: Yeah.
1: And the vegetables. Once the egg cooks up, look what it becomes.
2: This is amazing.
1: I'll do some here. I'll do some here.
2: And you know what it is? It's full of flavor and not salt. Like, it just, it tastes, you know what I mean?
1: Good Asian food shouldn't be salt bombs, right? We should be balancing out vegetables, sweetness, five flavors. Hot, sour, salty, sweet, savory. And hot, sour, salty, sweet, savory. Big veggies. That's how you do it.
4: So I love rotisserie chicken. I feel like it's the ultimate shortcut. It's packed with protein, and obviously you can enjoy it as a standalone with vegetables, but I'm going to show you two ways to sort of take it to the next level. So you would slice the top, you take back the skin, and you take those breasts, and using your hands, you're just going to shred them so you get lots of small little pieces.
2: Okay.
4: And one rotisserie chicken will yield about 3 cups of that chicken breast.
2: Okay.
4: Now what we're going to do is we're going to make, you could see these over here, we're going to make Asian style chicken lettuce wraps. And I'm going to bring you over to my stove and we're going to get cooking.
2: Okay.
4: So here I have, this is one onion that was finely diced, and then I just sauteed it about 5 minutes, and the party starts. I add in some hoisin sauce, a little bit of reduced sodium soy sauce. Mm-hmm. This is rice wine vinegar. These are just, you could see these powders, garlic powder and ginger powder. You can use fresh, but I want to make this super simple, and it comes together lickety-split.
5: And you can get that hoisin sauce at Asian markets.
2: I wondered about that.
4: Yeah.
5: You eat with pho all the time.
6: You can get it any grocery
5: store. Is it common now? Okay.
6: Hoisin sauce is everywhere.
4: Yeah.
2: Because I didn't know.
4: Everywhere. It's everywhere. And what I just added, you see, this is chopped water chestnuts.
6: Ah.
4: It's part of the tuber vegetable family, and it adds like that crisp crunch.
6: Right.
4: It's so delicious, and it's very, very light.
6: Okay.
4: Scallions, if you're like me and you absolutely love onion, and a little cashews or peanuts.
5: Right.
4: So
6: you can leave those out if you're allergic.
5: Yeah. Right.
4: Absolutely. And you mix this up, and now we're

0: ready for our chicken. So this is how much chicken I got from that rotisserie, 3 cups. And you just mix this whole thing together and you let it simmer for about 10, 15 minutes until everything's hot. And I'm going to bring you back over to the island.
1: Okay. Come on over here.
2: It's so easy. I like how it's always in one skillet. That makes it so much easier.
0: Yes. And they're low carb, they're packed with protein, and guys, you could gobble down so many of these, and you'll feel like you're in your favorite Asian restaurant.
3: And you got barbecue sliders.
2: Ooh, sliders.
0: Okay, these are saucy and scrumptious. I'm bringing you back over to my stove now.
1: Okay.
0: This is so funny. Let me clear this.
1: Okay.
0: Okay, don't judge me on my messiness.
2: Are you kidding me? That's like an always ready set that you live in.
3: You don't have our food prep staff like Katie Steele doing stuff.
0: You're so right. So over here, what I'm doing is, this is going to be red wine vinegar. We're going in a totally different flavor direction. Yeah. Now we have soy sauce. Right. This is a can of no salt added tomato sauce. This is the spirit of Sloppy Joes. I guess we could call these Sloppy Joys. And this is a little bit of that was tomato paste to really bolden up the flavor, salt and pepper. And guys, as the signature Sloppy Joe would have it, I'm adding a little bit of yellow mustard.
2: Oh, that's unexpected.
0: Mix it up, and now we have our chicken again. Here we go. Boom. Chicken goes in, and you mix this up. I'm going to bring you back over to my island. Come on, guys.
2: I love this. I feel like we're in her house with her.
1: I know.
3: And there you have it.
1: Yum.
0: How much do I want to feed you right now? I wish I could give you a bite.
3: That's that's a great lunch for anybody. Yeah. Joy Bauer.
2: Yum.
3: Bauer, thanks so much. Always
1: thank
3: good
1: you,
3: to
1: Joy.
3: See you. And for these... I love that. For these... that looks good. For these recipes and more...
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0: Our next guest.
1: She was trying to make it look like she wasn't chewing.
0: She's talking with her mouth full. Our next guest, putting a Texas twist on dinner this week, here to cook up some delicious pork, chef, owner of Jamali in Fort Worth, Tim Long. You've been to the show like 24 times, so you're an old pro at this. But this new restaurant named after your twin daughters?
2: That's right, Jamali. It's my new Italian place that just opened in Fort Worth.
0: All right.
2: Having a lot of fun. So make ahead Monday, and it is Monday, so we'll make ahead some stuff.
1: So deep.
2: You know, I mean, this is really, this is really genuinely deep stuff. So this is actually a dish that my wife likes to cook all the time. So it's pork shoulder that we have in here, bone-in pork shoulder.
0: Okay.
2: Make a nice spice rub it really well. This is my pork rub that I sell, but you can just find a good barbecue rub.
0: What's in your, rub?
2: It's guajillo chilies, fresh rosemary, thyme, salt, pepper, cumin. It's really delicious.
0: Okay.
2: And then we add some poblano chilies that are just raw, okay?
0: All right.
2: Same with the onion, chopped white onion. Then we're adding a can of chipotle chilies because we like to have it hot and spicy.
0: We do like it hot and spicy.
2: And then a little bit of water. We cover it. It takes 6 hours.
0: And that's it. You
2: that's
0: can
2: it.
0: Walk away.
2: So then when it's ready, it comes out like this. I've also made some potatoes that we boil. Then we smash them and then grill them on a plancha.
0: Really?
2: Really quickly, simple,
0: what
2: really
0: do you call,
2: delicious.
0: What do you call them, those potatoes?
2: Plancha potatoes.
0: Oh, that makes sense.
2: Yeah.
0: All right, let's move you.
1: Don't come here now.
2: So the next dish that we're going to make.
0: And you said you got your leftover pork.
2: She already said you got the leftover pork.
1: Can I tell you something?
2: Tell me something.
1: Dylan, tell him what you just said in my ear.
3: This is the best thing I've ever had. This quesadilla is amazing.
2: This should be on that show, the best thing I ever ate.
1: So let's explain what you're doing.
2: So let's do it. So here we got a saute pan. I've got some bell peppers. We're going to add in here like this.
1: Tastes fresh.
2: Some chopped onions. Yeah.
0: That is really good.
2: See, you know, vegetables are like people, right? They come in different sizes. They come in different flavors. They come in different personalities. And you want to make sure that when you saute the vegetables, that you give it time to develop. Meaning, we don't want them to be raw, but we don't want to cook them all the way. We want the crunch of the vegetable.
1: That's why.
2: Left.
1: Is that why it tastes so fresh?
2: That's right. So then we take a tortilla.
1: Okay.
2: Let's spread some goat cheese on here like this.
1: Goat cheese.
2: And now you're going to take the beans and spread it on this side.
1: Eating goat cheese. And then you puree the beans.
2: Puree the beans. Spread on this side.
1: I've
2: this
1: never,
2: side.
1: I'm a horrible.
2: I know it's hard to develop 50-50, but it's like
1: puree with goat cheese.
2: Then we
1: that's
2: put,
1: why it's so good.
2: We put the mixture on like this. Oh. Okay. And then we're going to fold it in half.
1: Look, guys.
2: After. You
1: did I do too
2: cheese.
1: Many beans?
3: No, you could actually
2: you
3: make these.
1: I know, that's what I'm saying. It's
2: fold
1: life changing.
2: It in half.
0: Oh, you're right about that.
2: And press it down.
0: Right?
2: Now,
1: and then just flop
2: take
1: it on
2: the
1: there?
2: Brush and brush it with a little bit of canola oil. Like so. Now, you can do this outside, okay?
1: Okay.
2: If you're at the house, you can do it on the grill. Now, put it right on the grill.
1: Okay, play like I did that perfectly.
2: You obviously did it perfectly.
3: Well, you put the wrong side down.
2: Yeah, so you put
1: it. You know, it's going to look great. Don't worry about me. You just do you.
0: That's the most cooking I've ever done in 2 years.
2: That's the best. That's the most cooking I've ever seen her do on this show, by the way.
1: Now, let me go back to chewing. Yes.
2: Back to
1: eating. Really well.
2: So, when it finishes, then you want to put a little bit of creamy jalapeno sauce.
1: Oh, all the jalapeno
3: blades. Okay, we only have a minute left, but we've got ramen noodles to make now.
2: Okay, ramen noodles. So, here, same pork, right?
3: Yep.
2: We whip this egg. We add a little salt and pepper because we're gonna dice this egg up later. So add it in here. Let the egg cook all the way through. So we're gonna roll that around.
3: Okay. A little oil.
2: Don't worry about it. It'll just keep cooking.
3: Okay.
2: Then we take the pork shoulder and we drop it in this dressing like this.
3: What's
2: this has green onions, garlic, a little bit of soy sauce, and we let it sit for 5 minutes.
3: Perfect.
2: Then we take ramen noodles, the cheap ramen noodles that you buy at the store, right?
3: Nice.
2: Cook them. Don't worry about the seasoning. Take the noodles, put them here like this.
3: Okay.
2: After they're cool. We got some bean sprouts. We got some sake.
3: Mm-hmm.
2: We got some rice wine vinegar.
3: Mm.
2: We got some nori.
3: Wow,
2: right here.
3: All those Asian flavors.
2: And then you take your egg and you slice it up after it's cooked.
3: Okay.
2: And it gets like this.
3: You top that on top.
2: And then you take your pork that's been sitting in the juice.
3: Mm.
2: You mix it up.
3: Okay.
2: You act like a great American hero.
3: Good.
2: And then
3: it
2: you
3: totally
2: eat it.
3: It totally changes
2: How
3: the flavor
2: it?
3: Of everything. This is delicious.
2: It's nice. So three different ways. Make
3: thank
2: it at
3: so
2: Monday.
3: Much for these
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0: weather's warming up, the last thing you want to do is to spend hours inside cooking.
1: That's no fun. Katie Lee Beagle, co-host of Food Network's The Kitchen, has a simple sheet pan recipe. It got more than a million views when she first posted it.
0: Is this a viral recipe? Wow.
2: I mean, people love salmon, it turns out. True. And they love sheet pan recipes. All you have to do, chop up some broccoli and some sweet potatoes. You want your sweet potatoes to be in cubes. And your broccoli can be, you know, a little bit on the medium side. Sure. Because you want everything to cook at the same time on the sheet pan.
0: Okay.
2: So instead of buying fillets of salmon, we're going to just do one big piece.
0: And do you ask them at the supermarket to de-skin it?
2: For this recipe, I do. Most of the time, I cook salmon with the skin on. But for this one, because you'll see we're going to add a sauce to it, I like it skinless.
0: Okay.
2: So I'm going to add a little bit of oil to our veg.
0: Simple.
2: Yeah, and some salt and pepper. And all I did was pepper that salmon up for me.
0: Ooh, fun.
2: So that's all we're doing to it. And then we're going to make our sauce because this is a honey mustard.
0: Ooh.
2: I didn't even tell you all what we were making. Honey mustard salmon with sweet potatoes and broccoli. So I've got equal parts of honey, and I like to use a
0: like
2: coarse
0: a
2: mustard.
0: Poupon?
2: Yes, yes.
1: Nice,
2: very good. Speaking of the Paris test, right? You're getting ready for your travels.
0: Exactly.
2: And then mix it together. This goes right on top of the salmon.
0: I mean, so simple.
2: And some of it's going to run off, and that's okay, because we're going to mix that with our veggies. So Willie, take those veggies and scatter them all around.
1: Can I touch them? What's the protocol nowadays?
0: You washed your hands.
2: Yeah.
1: I washed earlier.
2: All right, so that's going to go into the oven. Oh, and I put parchment paper on, because that makes our cleanup a lot easier.
0: That's smart.
2: Yes, then you're barely, you won't have to use any elbow grease.
0: Yeah.
2: All right, so put that in the oven, 425 degrees. It comes out like this.
0: It's beautiful.
2: Yeah, it's very easy. We love it.
0: How long before 425?
2: About 25, 30 minutes. Now, if you want to do this in fillets, cook your broccoli and sweet potatoes for about 10, 15 minutes first, then add your salmon fillets and cook it the rest of the way.
1: Okay.
2: Because it'll be a different cook time. All right, so you want to have some leftovers for lunch of that salmon. We're going to make a little salmon salad here with a lemon caper vinaigrette.
0: I love capers so much.
2: Yes, so we've got our lemon. Let's put a little zest in there and some capers and Dijon mustard. Salt and pepper it up.
1: Sure.
2: Little splash of white wine vinegar here.
0: Wow.
2: Whisk it, whisk it, whisk it. And then we're going to come down here to our salad.
0: How beautiful.
2: I've just got bib lettuce. I've got thinly sliced celery in here. I've always got celery in my fridge. Some cucumbers go in.
1: Good cutting, Jenna.
2: You know, you can kind of just use what you have.
1: No, that's good.
0: You said that.
1: No,
0: that's
1: really
0: good.
2: Jenna, you said you don't cook much. You're doing a great job.
0: Well, I assemble.
2: Assemble.
0: And I chop. Mm-hmm.
2: All right. We got chives.
0: By the way, does your daughter eat cucumbers?
2: Not really.
0: Okay.
2: No, I can't get a vegetable in
1: her. She will.
2: Occasionally sweet potatoes, occasionally avocado.
0: Okay.
2: All right, so we're going to add our salmon in here. You just flake it up after it comes out. And you can also use canned salmon for this if you didn't make the recipe. You know, canned salmon's a great thing to have around. If you want to add these veggies to it, you can. If not, have it right on its own.
1: Looks
2: add
1: beautiful.
2: The dressing to it. I've got some down here for you guys.
0: Yeah, we're coming to taste.
1: Thank you very much. Did you get one, though?
2: Have a bite. This is mine.
0: She has the bowl.
1: I like
2: large portions of salad. I call it my trough salad. I just eat straight out of it.
1: Yeah.

0: summer is so close, we can almost taste it. And that is why we've brought in barbecue master and owner of Pig Beach Restaurants, both in Brooklyn and Queens, Matt Abadou. Congratulations.
1: Thank you very much.
0: Let's talk about the cookbook, because finally
1: yes,
0: the book is
1: the
0: out.
1: The book
0: Pig
1: is
0: Beach
1: here.
0: Barbecue cookbook.
1: That's right. Exciting.
0: When I think of barbecue, I really do think of Uncle Al, because we exchange
1: better, right?
0: Barbecue
1: that's right.
0: Ideas and tips all the time. Didn't you write a blurb in Matt's book?
2: I did.
1: He sure did.
2: I did.
0: What do you love about the cookbook?
2: It's simple. You know, everything is really accessible. Mm-hmm. You can imagine making this stuff.
1: Exactly. And that's what we really wanted to do. We wanted to make a book that everybody could enjoy, that everybody could cook, from the barbecue, like, hobbyist to the professional barbecue guy learning to make some extra flavors, right. Something fun and different.
0: What advice do you have for people who want it, like newbies in the barbecue world? What's your
1: I think
0: advice?
1: The best advice I can give any newbie in the barbecue world is to get yourself a digital Instaread thermometer. It's probably one of the best ways you can tell when anything is cooked, ready to be wrapped, or ready to be finished. So with that tool, you can really have a lot of success in the barbecue game.
0: Perfect. I teased a second by saying you were going to find some meats that are a little less expensive to use.
1: Yep.
0: What do we got today?
1: So today we got a little tri-tip action for you. It's a cut of sirloin from the bottom part of the sirloin. And what I love about tri-tip, it's got so much incredible flavor to it. And it's got a texture of that something similar to like a flank steak or so once you slice it nice and thin.
0: All right.
1: And grill up. It also takes on great flavor. So
0: what do you start with here?
1: Our tri-tip recipe is super simple. We're starting off with a piece of tri-tip that you can see here. Called tri-tip because it looks like a triangle. It's got like a triangular sort of shape to it. But for our rub, we're going to do something super simple. Some ground black pepper, some paprika, granulated garlic, and a little bit of dried rosemary. Now, we're going to mix this all together, and this can go in your pantry into a food-safe container. Save it up there for probably up to 6 months in your pantry and use it when needed.
0: Can you use that same rub on other cuts of meat?
1: Absolutely. You can use it on any kind of steak, chicken, poultry, pork. It's delicious. It's just a really simple all-purpose rub. So then we're going to take our tri-tip. We're going to hit it with a little bit of olive oil, whatever you have in your pantry, and then we're going to generously season it with this tri-tip rub, or really all-purpose kind of rub seasoning.
3: On both sides, right?
1: On both sides.
0: That's right.
1: On both sides. See, look, I love
0: Savannah
1: it.
0: Savannah knows now.
2: She's got a cooking chef.
3: That's right. Are you going to eat both sides?
1: So from here, if you have a smoker, this is the point where we're going to fire up our smoker to 250 degrees. I like to use cherry wood, but whatever kind of wood and whatever that sort of smoke flavor you like, by all means, have some fun with it.
0: And do you have to smoke it?
1: Can you don't. That's the great thing about this steak, is you don't have to smoke it at all if you don't want to. It just adds that element of like that barbecue smoky flair and flavor to it, which really kind of makes that steak different and shine a little bit more. Mm-hmm. But you could also just take it and cook it completely on the grill if you want.
0: And you would do that at 252? There's a
1: No, on the grill. So whenever we set up a grill, I love to do what's called zone cooking, where I'll have one side set to really hot, hot heat for charring and marking, and then another side set to sort of medium.
0: To cook so that center.
1: Exactly. To get that nice and low center cook so you get a perfect eye.
2: What do you want to do inside, Matt?
1: If you wanted to do it inside, you could absolutely take it and just roast it off in your oven. No problem. Like, that's the great thing about cooking, is that everyone has a version of a recipe of what they can do, but the great thing is that as long as you're cooking it in that digital Instaread thermometer you have, cooking it to the right temperature, you're going to have a delicious cut of meat cooked
0: perfectly
1: every time.
0: What's this medium rare? What do you pull this at?
1: So for medium rare, I'll pull it around 135 and let it sort of rest.
0: Exactly.
1: It's going to carry you over.
0: That's why all right, we got about a minute and a half.
1: All right, so we're going to go quick. So in here we have our steak. It's been smoked to about 100 degrees. We're going to let it rest, then we're going to mark it off on that grill, get those beautiful char marks that are happening. And then for me, the perfect condiment to the summertime meat is a chimichurri sauce.
0: I do that with flank and skirt a lot.
1: Oh, yeah, it's the best. So we're just going to take some parsley and chop it up. We're going to add it to our mixing bowl. We have some mint, some more parsley.
0: I add cilantro with that, too, sometimes.
1: Absolutely. Cilantro is great to it as well. We can add some shallots, garlic, chili flake, oregano. Put that all in the bowl. Red wine vinegar, lemon juice, olive oil. We'll mix that all together. Zest it with a little bit of lemon. And you have
0: so
1: the perfect,
0: fresh
1: perfect. Oh, my God. It's the best thing ever.
0: And then
1: we're
0: the
1: just
0: going to
1: take the steak. And what I love about tri-tip is that the backside, for those of people that would like the steak a little bit more cooked, just by the nature of the steak, that's my boy right there.
2: That's a happy plate.
1: Love it.
2: That's
1: Lindsay. That is a happy plate.
0: What's going on here at home?
2: That's fantastic.
0: Are you not eating?
1: So the great thing about tri-tip is that since it's tapered off at the end, for the guests that are joining us and want their steak cooked a little bit more, they can have those sort of medium well pieces. And the people that want something a little bit more on the medium rare side, you go right to the middle and you get those beautiful pieces cut right there. Top it off with that bright, fresh, vibrant chimichurri sauce.
0: What do you think?
3: And it's
1: just
2: amazing.
1: Steak. It's perfect.
2: You can put chili on chicken.
0: It tastes fatty.
1: Yep. It's got a great, clean, meaty flavor to it. That chimichurri, just get it, Craig. I love it.
4: And this morning, we're focusing on the best grilling tips and tricks for that first cookout of the season.
0: That's right. And who better to help us out than a fourth-generation butcher, cookbook author, and founder of Seymour Meats and Veggies, Cara Nicoletti. Cara, good morning. It's great to see you. But you have to explain, you're a fourth-generation butcher, but it sounds like you're trying to get us to eat less meat.
5: I am. I am. So, I mean, we see that meat prices are really, really high right now. So I feel like the name of the game this summer is eating better meat and just eating a little bit less of it.
4: Okay.
5: So my sausages are combining meat and vegetables. And I'm also going to teach you a little bit about how to treat your vegetables like meat. For a really satisfying grilling season.
6: So is that your secret tip is, you know, still get a fulfilling barbecue out there, but, you know, just kind of working a lot more vegetables?
5: Yeah, I would say, you know, if you buy better quality meat, if you're buying grass-fed beef and pasture-raised pork and that kind of stuff, the flavor is going to be so much better. And what that means is that you can really eat a little bit less of it and still be just as satisfied. So these sausages that we're cooking today are all humanely raised meat and about 50% less meat. They're filled with fresh vegetables. And then we'll supplement a bunch of different vegetables alongside them to really have a nice, satisfying meal.
4: Dietitians everywhere are like cheering for you right
0: now. Yeah, really. So what do you have by the side? What are you going to make, Cara?
5: So over here, we've got a bunch of different vegetables that I really love to grill, sort of like heartier vegetables. So we've got zucchini. We've got some portobello mushrooms. I really love to grill radicchio. It makes it really nice and sweet. Some cauliflower, some eggplant. And I've made a rub here, which is a mixture of brown sugar and smoked paprika, some coriander, some garlic and onion powder. And so what I love to do is sort of make some slits on something like a mushroom or a zucchini, and you're going to rub it in olive oil, and then you're going to sprinkle it in this rub, just like you would a piece of meat.
4: Yeah.
5: And it's going to kind of give you, a similar feel. So, you know, I think it's just a great way to trick your mind into thinking you're eating meat.
4: What
5: so this is really like
4: taste.
5: A steak rub. Mm-hmm. We're just going to. It does.
4: Yeah.
5: So I'm going to be doing charcoal grilling today. That's generally what I prefer. I like the flavor better. I think that it can be a little bit intimidating because it's a little bit harder to control. So I'm going to give you a couple of tips on that just to make it a little bit more seamless. The first thing is that I really love to use a chimney lighter when I'm using a charcoal grill instead of just putting the coals in and sort of squirting lighter fluid on it. You put paper at the bottom, and you pile the coals on top about 20, 25 minutes beforehand, and you let the charcoal get nice and ashy and gray before you dump it in here.
4: You just dump it in.
5: And what that's going to do is it's going to give you that really nice smoky flavor, and you're not going to get any of that lighter fluid flavor.
4: Mm-hmm.
5: So you want to make sure that your grill is nice and hot before you put your meat on it. This way it's not soaking in any charcoal flavors and it's really just getting that nice fire flavor.
6: How do you control
0: the charcoal? There's a pterodactyl flying in your backyard.
5: I know. Something's happening.
0: That was the biggest bird sound I've ever heard in my life. It might take one of those veggie sausages right off your grill. I'd be careful, Cara.
5: Please. Help yourself. So I would say also it can be a little bit harder to control your heat levels on a charcoal grill. But so that is what the vents on your grill are for. On this one, we've got a couple here on the lid and we've got a couple here on the bottom. When your grates are fully open, your heat is going to be the highest. And if you want to kind of lower the heat a little bit, you close these grates, you're cutting off the oxygen, and you're kind of lessening the heat. But also, piling your coals into sort of different zones is really helpful. I think a lot of people think about grilling as this like really hot and fast thing. You're taking a steak, you're grilling it really hot and fast. But if you want to grill other things like vegetables, sort of more delicate cut like chicken, and sausages, you want to go for a more medium low heat. And so you can achieve that by sort of making different zones on your grill.
0: So here we have
5: the coals, cooler zone, and that's going to help you with flare-ups too. If you have oil on something and it flares up,
2: instead
5: of spritzing it and getting ash all over your food, you can kind of move it over to the
0: grill. Car, you're awesome. And these are good tips too, because people are about to go nuts this weekend grilling. So thank you.

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1: All right, we're back now with Today Food. This morning, we're turning your grill into a meat smoker. Here with us, a guy who knows a lot about all of that, certainly grilling, the great chef Michael Simon. He travels the country in his Food Network show. It premiered last night. It's great. It's called Barbecue USA, giving us a behind-the-scenes look at the toughest barbecue competitions. Michael, I mean, you already know so much. You visit these pitmasters in all these great places, all the meats that you're eating. Give us one good tip for people to take away for grilling this summer that you learned.
2: You know, patience. I think the greatest tip is patience. Also, like, a lot of times when people put things on the grill, they want to see giant plumes of smoke. You want to, your smoke, you want it to kind of run clear. Then you get that gentle smoke flavor that really makes the food delicious. So I'm showing you guys an Alabama chicken today, Alabama-style chicken.
1: Yep.
2: But you could do it on a grill. You could do it on a Weber.
1: How do you smoke on a grill?
2: So you're doing offset heat. So all of our heat is over here, Carson.
1: Okay, indirect.
2: Indirect. Yeah. You could put wood chips on there, chunks or chips. Start it with coals, and then you just drop the heat down. You want to monitor your heat. Chicken, you could be between 275 and 325. I just season it with olive oil, salt, pepper, and the smoke is where all the great flavors
1: are. And you can do this without the wood chips too, if you don't want to.
2: Absolutely.
1: Do
2: you could just charcoal gives you incredible flavor, and a lot of styles of barbecue only use charcoal.
1: Right.
2: But I use fruit woods, apple, cherry, because they're a little bit more mild and they don't overpower the meat, especially something light like chicken.
1: All right, you got a beautiful sauce you can put with the Alabama chicken.
2: So this started, Alabama white sauce is like this really historic sauce that you put on chicken. People that like ranch, this is like, I feel, where ranch started, somewhere in Alabama.
1: Okay.
2: You know, Big Bob Gibson's very famous barbecue place there started this sauce. So they don't always put horseradish in, sometimes they do, but mayo, horseradish, lemon juice,
1: oh, I love it.
2: Cider, a little bit of cayenne for some heat,
1: yep.
2: Salt, and a touch of sugar.
1: Mm-hmm.
2: Come here. And then you just whisk this together till it's smooth. Now, you could kind of have fun with it. You could put some buttermilk in it if you want. You could thin it out.
1: Thicken it up, thin it out, do anything.
2: And then this, yeah, here's one that we smoked just like that. And then you just chop it up. You run it through. And the sauce
1: it tastes
2: has
1: like
2: a little
1: gravy.
2: Heat, right?
1: But it's like a gravy.
2: Yeah, but it's got a little heat, a little
1: acidity. Oh, it's delicious.
2: It's got all the good stuff. So if you go to Alabama and get smoked chicken, this is what's happening.
1: Can you break this chicken down really fast? How do you break it down? You go right down the center?
2: Like, so this one, see,
1: we're just having a barbecue.
2: So, yeah, I just go straight down.
1: You're breaking through some stuff, right?
2: And you split it first. And then after you split it, you go through the legs and the thighs down.
1: Okay. And there's a joint in there. You find the ball joint cut in between those two.
2: Yep. And then I like to split my breasts in half, and we serve
1: it on
2: a
1: four. So you get about eight pieces out of that. Great.
2: Yep.
1: All right, let's move on down.
2: All right, moving on. Yes.
3: We're going to use wood chips. Are you going to soak them first?
2: So, Al, that's a good question. If you soak them,
1: oh my God,
2: it throws a little bigger smoke. So if you want more gently smoked, I wouldn't recommend soaking them first, even though they're going to burn quickly.
3: Okay.
2: Or you could even go to a larger chunk and just let it go. But water creates smoke, which kind of sometimes will make the barbecue a little acrid.
3: Okay.
1: We're overlooking this chicken, and Alabama
4: the
1: chicken with that
4: amazing.
1: Sauce.
4: Yeah.
1: That is special.
3: How is
1: it
3: chicken so moist?
4: Yeah, how is it so juicy?
1: Huh? The slow
4: chicken,
1: cook,
4: like,
1: the chicken, the moisture.
2: We're good. Carson,
1: yeah.
2: I would have
1: done this before.
2: Just don't overcook it.
1: I drink a beer, Michael.
2: In there.
1: Barbecue's everything.
2: 160, you're good.
4: 160.
5: I put that sauce
2: don't
5: on
2: it.
1: Slow
2: cook.
1: Yeah. What is on here?
2: So this is just a quick potato salad. So what we did is we took these potatoes, we put them in foil right on.
1: You didn't boil
2: grill.
1: Them first or anything? You
2: just
1: put them
2: in there? Oil, salt, you can put in a little bit of pepper, some water, and
5: wait,
2: a splash.
5: Wait, you did pre-cook them or no?
2: Pardon?
5: They're raw? Or
2: these are raw.
5: Yeah, okay.
2: And but they're going to steam a little bit and char in our foil packet. And you let them go until they're tender. We put these on the grill. And you can put these on right when you're doing your chicken. I mean, we have two grills going now. You could do this in one grill. You take these off. And we're going to toss them into a very simple dressing. So here, watch.
1: Yep.
2: Here, you start dumping stuff in. I'll start dumping it. We have
1: okay.
2: olive oil. We have sherry vinegar. We can do it in here.
1: Oh,
2: watch.
1: Shoot. Yep.
2: I'm going to show you a trick.
1: All right.
2: We can do it. Don't worry. Mustard. I use grainy if you have it. We have a little bit of fresh dill and parsley, salt. And then if we dump our sherry vinegar in here.
5: Why? Sherry vinegar is hard to find.
4: Yeah.
5: Did you ever notice that?
2: Is it?
5: Yeah. It is hard to find.
1: It is not.
5: Well, I can't find it. Just put it that way.
2: You can use a white vinegar, champagne vinegar.
5: That's what I use.
2: Red wine vinegar. Rice is a little too gentle, but you just shake it up. Now you have dressing.
5: Ooh. Oh, I love
4: that's
5: that.
4: That's just a little Gucci on top of the ghetto. That just elevates that regular old potato into something so special.
3: I throw that white sauce on those potatoes.
4: Absolutely.
2: Yeah,
4: oh, good.
2: Yeah, if 100%. You wanted a little bit more creamy, you could do that. This is a little bit more acidic and poppy.
3: Yeah.
2: Like almost like German potato salad, a touch.
4: Yeah.
2: And then you have a really bright potato salad. I mean, it's really easy. Like cooking.
4: Why is not white sauce everywhere?
5: It's everywhere. I know.
4: That's a regional thing, maybe.
2: It's purely Alabama. Wow. You know, it is a white based sauce. You don't see, like, when people think of barbecue, they think of red sauce, but white sauce, there's a million versions.
3: Hey, Michael, you want to say hi to Cleveland?
4: Congrats on the show.
2: Cleveland, we love you. Tune in,
4: today.
2: baby.
4: Come on, food. Let's go get in. The recipes. Oh, and check out Michael's show, Barbecue USA, on the Food Network.

0: steak with a side of corn on the cob. And here to help us is Anthony DeMeo and Scott Stein, co-owners of James Beard-nominated Bardea Food and Drink in Wilmington, Delaware. Good morning, guys.
1: Good morning.
2: Good morning. Good morning.
0: We wish you were here with us because it's like we could taste the steak and smell the corn through the screen. But grilling the perfect steak can always be a challenge. But you say that this is really simple. You have to start before you even put it on the grill, right?
3: Correct. Yes, it's definitely easy to make at home dish. We kind of simplified it, but it's something that's very approachable. And we're super excited to show you what we got cooking here.
1: All right. So what do you start with? Does it need much seasoning?
3: Yeah, so actually what we like to do with our steaks, obviously product is everything, so we like to use prime grass-fed beef, okay, with great intramuscular fat, okay? So what we're going to start doing here is we're going to get this strip steak, okay, and we're going to use the fat cap, and we're going to put it right in the cast iron. Mm. We've had that preheating a little bit. We're going to get that sizzling a little bit, and we're going to get some of that fat running around. We're going to add a little bit of oil to the pan. So a big step that we like to do at the restaurant is we really believe in brining our meats. So what that does, it's, it might sound all fancy, but it's simply adding it into a liquid with some salt and maybe sugar. And depending on how much time, you can let the meat sit in that overnight. Or we like to do a minimum of 3 hours. And what that does is it gives you a perfectly seasoned meat. And essentially, the meat is more moist, more tender, and more flavor. So you can even add herbs, aromatics, things like that. So it's something that we love to do at the restaurant. The reason that we love this recipe so much is, you know, Scott and I are always working. We're always at the restaurant. So on Sunday, Monday, it's like family day. And this is a perfect thing to do on Sundays. We obviously, you can start it with the steak and the corn and eat that as your entree. And then we can repurpose it later in the week, like we're going to show you here for salad.
4: Yeah, you know, we see that beautiful steak in front of Scott right there. And this can be kind of a controversial thing with steak lovers. What do you guys do afterwards when it's done?
3: Okay, so very, very big step is the resting period. Okay, so that's why we actually have this steak for you guys right here. So we're going to render and sear a steak here, but you want it to rest for a minimum of 5-10 minutes. It allows all the juices to kind of soak into the meat, all right? And it allows that flavor to really set. Okay, so you really get that full, true meat experience. If you cut it too soon, you're going to lose a lot of that juice and a lot of that flavor.
0: Mm-hmm. I'm a huge corn lover. Let's move on to the corn. What is your secret sauce here?
3: So for the corn, we obviously have it out of the husk. We like to cook it in the husk on the grill, so it kind of self-steams and makes it a little bit sweeter. But when it comes to corn, you just want really good quality corn, especially when it's in season. They're pretty delicious on their own. You don't really need to do too much to it. A classic seasoning that we like using is extra virgin olive oil, a little bit of chili, and lime. You know, very, very simple, straightforward. And it allows us to repurpose it in salad very well simply because of the seasoning that we use.
0: Oh, a little chili. That must make it a little little kick.
3: And correct. A little bit of sweet, a little spice, a little bit of acid.
1: It's a good combination. So we've got the corn, we've got the steak. You're going to turn this into an amazing summer salad.
3: Correct.
2: All right. You're going to show them, cut down this steak?
3: I'm going to take this out here. So I'm going to show you guys. So we are, right now, the strip steak, right, we rendered out the fat. Okay, so now for what we like to use is a peppercorn blend. You got it's simple to find at the grocery store. So here we have a house blend. It's a little bit of tele cherry, pink, white, and green peppercorns. Okay, so we're going to get it and put it right on that steak. Okay, and that's going to give you that flavor profile of the off-wall peppercorn blends.
0: The peppercorn makes a big difference.
3: Big difference. Without the peppercorn, it kind of you're just kind of eating beef, which is okay, but this kind of gives it that extra little kick.
1: All right, we're running out of time here, so let's. How do you make a dressing for the salad, and how do you top it off?
3: Yes. Okay. So essentially, we have a classic lemon vinaigrette. Okay. That we use. Scott's going to start seasoning that salad. I'm going to start cutting steak.
0: That's going to be amazing. Then you cut up the corn, you put it in, and we'll put the full recipe on today.com. Right? Look how great that looks.
3: Yes, absolutely.
0: Okay.
1: So simple. I love it.
3: Cut up the steak. Yeah. Perfectly medium rare. We're going to use a little bit of EVO to season this. A little bit of flaky salt. Okay. Touch of lemon juice.
1: Oh, that's perfect.
3: All right. And then right from there,
0: we wish we could dig in.
3: We put it right on the steak. Yep.
0: Well, that looks amazing. And next time, we hope you're in studio with us. And we will put the full recipe on today.com. Yeah, thanks so much, Anthony DeMeo and Scott. And for these recipes again, head to today.com/.

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2: Welcome back this morning on Today Food. 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
3: That's right. 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
4: That's right. Elizabeth Carmel is the author of Steak and Cake, but you might know her best as the original grill girl. Oh, Elizabeth, you are fired up. Your grill
5: pumped.
4: Is fired
3: Let's
4: up.
3: Go.
4: Before we get into the ins and outs, what should you really be looking for when you're thinking about buying a grill?
6: I'm so glad you asked me. It's very simple. There are three things that you need to think about. Number one, what kind of grill are you going to buy? There are three choices. There's charcoal, there's gas, and there's pellet grill. The next thing is think about your lifestyle. Are you someone who likes to build a fire and tend it, or are you someone who really just wants to flip a switch? And then finally, the thing that I tell everybody is, you need to buy the biggest and the best grill that you can afford, because the more you use it, the better griller you're going to become, and you're going to want to use it all year round.
2: Yeah. Elizabeth, are some of those grills better for certain kinds of foods? Like if you were just going to buy one and you were going to recommend one, which kind would you like?
6: You know what? That's a great question. Once again, it goes to lifestyle. If you like the hands-on effect of it, you want a charcoal grill. And you know what? Charcoal grills used to be the same old Weber kettle that we all know, which is a wonderful classic. But now I'm sitting here with the Spark Grill, and it's a really innovative charcoal grill. I mean, who knew the charcoal grill needed a makeover? Not me, but Spark did.
2: Oh, look at that.
6: And there's so many things to love about it, but the biggest thing is they've taken the hassle out of charcoal grilling. You no longer have to wrestle with a big bag of charcoal.
2: Wow.
6: Instead, all you use is this really sleek compressed charcoal brick, and you just slide it in the grill, turn on a button, and it's on. They've really taken all the hassle out of it. But that's not all. The other thing is you've got bricks that go from 250 degrees all the way up to 900 degrees. And before you ask me, why do I need 900 degrees, I'll tell you. Because they sell a pizza pack, and you can actually retrofit this charcoal grill and make it into a Neapolitan-style pizza oven, which, you know, is all the rage this summer.
2: Awesome.
6: So you're really getting two for one, charcoal and a pizza oven.
7: What's something like that run, a ballpark, cost?
6: So I'm having a little bit of trouble hearing you. Okay. So I'm going to go right to gas grill.
7: Okay.
6: You might ask yourself, why do people love gas so much? And you know what? It's easy to light, it's easy to use, and there's virtually no cleanup. And it comes in every kind of size. It comes in something as small as this Weber Go Anywhere grill, which is perfect for tailgates or for small spaces. And it will even fit into a tote bag. It's great. You just use a 1 pound LP tank. And it's really terrific for a balcony, for the beach this summer. I just heard your report on beaches. That's really amazing. And then the third choice didn't even used to be a choice, but it is now. And pellet grills are all the rage. And you know what? This is what they use, compressed wood pellets for the fuel. And then there's a fan that controls the heat. I'm standing right here in front of this Traeger Ironwood 650, which I love. You can now make authentic barbecue in your own backyard or even on a balcony. And it's really terrific. There's so many bells and whistles on this grill that really elevate your cook. But the thing that I like the most is the super smoke feature. And the reason that that's important is that wood smoke is what gives your barbecue that great flavor, or really anything that you're cooking, right? And the pellets come in all different kinds of wood. But sometimes when you're cooking brisket and ribs and pulled pork and chicken, you just want a little extra smoke.
2: Wow.
6: And this gives you an extra burst of smoke, which is an extra burst of flavor.

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1: A record-setting week ahead as we count down to a sweltering 4th of July. It's June 29th. This is Today. Holiday heat wave. Half the nation on alert for dangerous, oppressive temperatures during one of the busiest weeks of the summer. Record highs expected. Some cities feeling like 115 degrees. Out west, the hot, dry weather fueling deadly wildfires.
2: It was hard to see it because there was nothing but cinder block foundations left.
1: While parts of the South are drying out after devastating flash flooding, Al has the forecast. Back on track, the U.S. and Iran pause hostilities after a wave of attacks rocked the Middle East over the weekend. A new round of peace talks now scheduled as the war enters its fifth month. We're live in the region. Holding out hope, search teams desperately working around the clock in Venezuela to find survivors still trapped after those powerful earthquakes. Over the weekend, dramatic rescues with dozens of people pulled from the rubble as a massive global humanitarian mission takes shape. We're live in South America. Back in court, Alec Murdaugh going before a judge today, weeks after his double murder conviction was overturned. The once powerful and prominent former attorney set to stand trial again for the deaths of his wife and son as his defense team pushes new evidence and makes a major request. We're live from the courthouse. Those stories plus royal reunion. Prince Harry and his family planning to return to the UK for the first time in 4 years. But now a major roadblock threatening to derail the trip. While Princess Kate is all smiles, celebrating life after cancer with an impressive climb.
3: I'm so grateful to be here, to be strong enough to walk these hills.
1: All the latest live from Buckingham Palace and full cup.
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1: The World Cup kicks into high gear with the do-or-die knockout round already underway. The sport's biggest stars shining bright.
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7: 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From Studio 1A in Rockefeller Plaza.
1: Good morning and welcome to Today. Thank you for joining us on this Monday morning. I'm Chanel Jones alongside Laura Jarrett. Savannah and Craig have the day off, but they'll be back tomorrow. And we want to get right to what everybody's buzzing about today, that extreme weather, the conditions from coast to coast this morning with the countdown to July 4th now officially on.
8: Yeah, it sure is. Nearly 140 million under heat alerts this week with dangerous high temps from the central U.S. through the Northeast.
1: Meanwhile, out west, crews are battling a massive wildfire along the Utah-Colorado border after days of hot, dry, and windy weather.
8: While in Kentucky, at least four people have been killed after heavy rain caused widespread flash flooding.
1: We've got it all covered for you this morning, including Al's forecast. But we begin with NBC's Shaq Brewster in Chicago, where it's expected to hit the mid-90s today. Good morning, Shaq.
9: Oh, yeah, and it's already a warm, steamy start to today here in Chicago as the city braces for its first heat wave of the season. You mentioned temperatures expected to hit 90 degrees today, but those feels like temperatures will hit triple digits for much of the week. Brutal conditions hitting not just the Midwest, but extending all the way into the East Coast.
10: This morning, millions bracing for a holiday heat wave ahead of the 4th of July. Forecasters warning of dangerously hot conditions with record temperatures soaring throughout the week. 139 million people are under heat alerts from Minneapolis to Tallahassee with the swelter extending into the Northeast. New York City opening its public pools with the mayor jumping in wearing a different kind of swimsuit. The week ahead expected to feel more than 100 degrees in multiple states. While out west, deadly wildfires raging across the Rockies, with more than a dozen fast-moving blazes burning through the region. Officials say three Colorado firefighters were killed and two others were injured over the weekend in a desperate effort to contain flames along the Colorado-Utah border. In Utah, the nation's largest active fire, already scorching 92,000 acres, placing hundreds of homes at risk and prompting evacuations. One family's condo was completely consumed by the blaze.
2: There's nothing but cinder block foundations left.
10: Millions now under air quality alerts from California to Colorado. It comes as search and rescues are still underway in Kentucky, where catastrophic flash flooding overwhelmed the state over the weekend, killing at least four people and prompting dozens of water rescues. The governor signaling the end is near.
4: Everybody out there, stay safe. The rain is just about done in all of Kentucky, and then we will dig out.
9: Now, back here in Chicago, there will be little relief even when the sun goes down. Those feel-like temperatures will stay near 80 degrees even at night. That is concerning many officials who are telling folks, hey, check on your neighbors, stay hydrated, and stay inside as much as possible over these next stretch of days. Chanel?
1: Good advice. All right, thank you, Shaq.
8: All right, let's bring in Mr. Roker now with more on what we need to know heading into this week. Al, how hot are we talking?
11: I mean, we are talking possible heat waves for a good portion of the country right now. Here's the deal we're looking at. What's causing this is this intense high pressure over the southeast. It's creating a heat dome, basically. So underneath this dome, this hot air is trapped and it starts sinking. And as it sinks, we see those temperatures really start to rise. So 139 million people at risk, stretching from Minneapolis down to Orlando, the Northeast as well, all looking at dangerous heat indexes up to 112 degrees. Days of excessive heat that's going to develop with this influx of moisture and the heat, it becomes extremely dangerous. Look at these heat indexes. Kansas City, 105 today, 111. Paducah, Jacksonville, 106. And these are going to be days that are stacked on one on top of the other. New York, it's going to feel like over 100 for the next few days. In fact, air temperatures may be over 100. Same for Washington, D.C. Pittsburgh, looking at heat indexes, at least triple digits. And again, Nashville, you could be looking at triple digit air temperatures and heat indexes. You've got to be worried about heat exhaustion, heat stroke. Heat exhaustion, you get dizzy, you feel nauseous, a little clammy. But heat stroke, that's a throbbing headache, confusion, hot, dry skin. You need to seek medical attention immediately. Guys?
8: Good reminder. I'll see you back in a bit.
1: To the Middle East now, where there is some calm this morning after a wave of attacks over the weekend. The U.S. and Iran traded strikes, but now both sides appear ready to resume peace talks, with major sticking points still standing in the way of a long-term deal. Our Keir Simmons is live in the region with the very latest. Keir, good morning.
12: Chanel, good morning to you. We've seen 4 days of conflict. Now an effort to get those Iran-U.S. peace talks back on track. Technical talks are set to take place this week in Doha, a source with knowledge tells me. But Iran's deputy foreign minister playing that down, saying it's not confirmed.
13: This morning, the U.S. and Iran appear to have pressed pause after a weekend of escalating strikes. U.S. Central Command releasing grainy videos saying it hit Iranian missile and drone storage sites and radar locations. President Trump had vowed to respond after Iran hit a ship trying to pass through the Strait of Hormuz outside Iranian waters Thursday.
14: You're going to find out.
13: The U.S. hitting multiple Iranian targets on Friday and Saturday nights, less than a week after Vice President J.D. Vance in Switzerland declared he'd agreed a deconfliction deal with Tehran. Iran responding by targeting another ship, as well as Bahrain and Kuwait, with its military releasing this footage, though it's impossible for NBC News to independently verify when it was filmed. Just days after U.S. Secretary of State Marco Rubio had visited those countries in a show of support. President Trump writing in part, they're making a point when we will be forced to militarily complete the job we very successfully started, adding, Iran will no longer exist.
15: And if the Iranian regime thinks for a second that President Trump is going to sit by, stand by while Iran continues to attack international shipping without a response, or our bases without a response, they're sadly mistaken.
13: It's a battle of wills. Iranian officials insisting the memorandum of understanding signed with the US puts Iran in charge of reopening the Strait of Hormuz. And they say the agreement compels Israel to halt strikes on Iranian proxy Hezbollah. Despite that, this weekend, Israel fired on Hezbollah strongholds in southern Lebanon.
12: Meanwhile, Iran's president, according to Iranian state media, says $6 billion worth of funds held by Qatar will be released for Iran. Qatar not confirming that, but Chanel, the war is over for now. What we're seeing now on multiple fronts is both sides battling to win the peace. Chanel?
1: All right, Keir, thank you.
8: Now to the latest on the round-the-clock rescue missions taking place in Venezuela. Thousands of people still missing after those twin earthquakes hit near the country's capital of Caracas last week. Julio Vaquero is the anchor of Noticias Telemundo from our sister network, and he joins us from Venezuela with a closer look at what is going on there. Julio, good morning.
14: Good morning, Laura. We are entering the fifth day after the earthquakes, and the increasingly desperate search for survivors continues. More than 1,400 people have died. 3,000 people are injured. These, of course, are official numbers, but these are numbers that continue to rise. There are some online registries where people post about their loved ones, and according to one independent registry, more than 45,000 people are still unaccounted for. The Venezuelan government talks about 800 buildings that have been damaged, 600 have completely collapsed, and 200 have partially collapsed. So the devastation is real in Venezuela. And as we said, rescue teams continue to work on the rubble. We are in what used to be a building at 40

0: need of humanitarian help after the earthquake. More than 600 of them are children. The good news, according to the Venezuelan government, 75% of the electricity is back and running in La Guaira, which is the most impacted state after these earthquakes. Back to you.
1: Julio Vaquero from Telemundo in Venezuela for us. Thank you, Julio.
2: Also this morning, President Trump announcing his pick for the director of ICE days after his administration won victories in two immigration cases in the Supreme Court. Our senior White House correspondent, Gabe Gutierrez, has the latest now from Washington. Gabe, good morning.
3: Chanel, good morning. Immigration and Customs Enforcement hasn't had a Senate-confirmed director since 2017. All of its leaders since then have served in an acting capacity. But the president is doubling down on his deportation agenda after controversies earlier this year.
4: With immigration enforcement in the spotlight this morning, President Trump nominating former Oklahoma State Trooper Lance Schroyer to head ICE. Schroyer is a close ally of Homeland Security Secretary Mark Wayne Mullen, who calls Schroyer a great pick. The agency is facing new scrutiny, with a DHS watchdog set to review an increase in deaths of detainees at ICE facilities. A DHS spokesperson saying in a statement that there has been no spike in deaths. The nomination follows a pair of victories for the administration at the Supreme Court, including a ruling to remove legal protections from thousands of Haitian and Syrian immigrants in the U.S., clearing a path for their deportation.
5: Be here underneath a permanent status, or we'll help you get back to your country.
4: President Trump's also touting new progress in remaking the nation's capital, touring sites of current and future renovations from Lafayette Park, just north of the White House, to a public golf course, East Potomac, that the president says he wants to turn into a championship course. Later, his motorcade riding around Memorial Circle between Arlington National Cemetery and the Lincoln Memorial, where the president plans to build a massive triumphal arch, sparking a growing public backlash. Democrats argue his pet projects will backfire in the upcoming midterm elections. Former President Biden, in a fiery speech Saturday, attacking President Trump's, quote, vanity projects.
6: Tearing down the east wing of the White House, making room for his ballroom, putting his name on the Kennedy Center. What a loser.
3: President Trump says the reflecting pool outside the Lincoln Memorial will be drained again shortly after the country's 250th anniversary celebrations to repair damage he blames on vandals. He says six people have been arrested, but no court documents have been made public. Chanel.
2: All right, Gabe, thank you.
1: We turn now to the World Cup, where the round of 32 is officially underway. Every game now, win or go home. Canada got things started yesterday with a thrilling victory over South Africa on a last-minute goal. Now all eyes on the sport's biggest stars in the impressive U.S. men's team. NBC's Jesse Kirsch has been following all the action for us from Miami. Jesse, good morning.
7: Laura, good morning. Now things really get interesting. No more ties. Every game is make or break for household names and underdogs alike.
8: This morning, soccer fans around the world are elated but anxious, because now every critical match is win or go home.
9: Look at those Tokyo!
8: The FIFA World Cup single elimination knockout stage kicking off Sunday with co-host Canada defeating South Africa.
10: Intentar jugar con Messi.
8: When the tournament's opening round wrapped up earlier this weekend, Lionel Messi striking again.
11: Lionel Messi, aquí está la pulga biónica, golazo.
8: The 39-year-old Argentinian superstar scoring his sixth goal of the tournament against Jordan Saturday night, extending his lead as the World Cup's top scorer.
12: Messi!
8: Messi also becoming the first player to ever score in seven straight World Cup games as Argentina moves on to the knockout round. Meanwhile, Portugal's iconic star Cristiano Ronaldo going airborne Saturday, but his acrobatics not enough to topple Colombia. The matchup ending in a tie, with both teams advancing to the round of 32.
13: El azul de Cabo Verde.
8: It's not just top teams moving forward. The island underdogs from Cape Verde tying Saudi Arabia Friday and learning they were moving forward in their first ever World Cup. The Democratic Republic of Congo also making history. The team getting its first ever World Cup win against Uzbekistan, punching their ticket to the knockout round. Excitement also building around the U.S. men's squad, preparing for a Wednesday matchup against Bosnia and Herzegovina.
14: There's no doubts we can go out there and win.
8: But some teams are already heading home, including Iran

0: After this heartbreaking play Friday, a late goal against Egypt overturned with this player just barely offside. Also out, Scotland and its Tartan Army, who have become one of the most beloved fan bases of the tournament.
1: Farewell to the Tartan Army. There are three more knockout matches. Today, then, on Wednesday, is that big game for the U.S. team. And on Friday here in Miami, the story will be the underdogs. Cape Verde taking on the reigning World Cup champions, Argentina. This is a possible moment where we could see the overnight sensation goalkeeper Vozinha from Cape Verde blocking shots from Lionel Messi. That would be unbelievable. A lot of can't-miss TV all week, Laura.
2: You got to root for the underdog. Jesse, thank you. And don't forget, you can, of course, catch every World Cup match in Spanish on Telemundo and Peacock.
3: Or you can come right over to my house.
2: Where it's
3: actually,
2: always
3: no, I'm just kidding. Turning back to the weather now, Al has the rest of our forecast. Al? Oh,
4: yeah, I think you might want to rethink that.
2: She's withdrawing her invitation. I only have one couch.
4: Not enough French onion dip. Okay, guys, good morning. We are looking at spotty storms down through the southeast, strong storms in the northern plains, plenty of sunshine. But again, the heat and humidity are going to be the big story today. We do have that fire risk throughout the four corners and parts of the southwest. We're also looking at showers in the western plains, sunshine up and down the west coast. We're going to get to your local forecast coming up in the next 30 seconds.

0: 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Guys.
1: Al, thank you. Coming up here, another twist in the high-profile Alec Murdaugh case. The former South Carolina lawyer headed back to court today as he prepares for a new trial. We are live at the courthouse with his attorneys revealing details about their defense.
2: Then it's the summer vacation that has the world talking. Prince Harry preparing to bring his whole family back to the UK. But there are still some big questions before they make the trip. But first, this is Today on NBC.
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1: And the growing calls for more to be done to protect kids online. That's right after your local news.

0: at 7:30 with that iconic performance from Fleetwood Mac, Stevie Nicks, locking eyes with her former boyfriend and bandmate while playing Silver Springs. Well, now Nicks is reportedly set to perform at another major venue expected to take place in just a few days from now. Of course, the American royal wedding, yeah. Taylor Swift's wedding. Carson has joined us at this table with a demure look.
1: You're not giving anything away.
2: Well, we don't know anything.
1: I actually don't believe you.
2: We don't know. But Steve, you might remember game four of the NBA Finals here at the Garden. Taylor was there wearing a shirt that said Stevie Nicks.
0: Yeah.
2: That kind of started the rumor mill that she might be performing. Now we're hearing maybe Paul McCartney. Maybe others. Tim McGraw, we're hearing.
0: Maybe it just turns into a big concert.
2: We'll see.
1: I mean, that sounds amazing.
2: We'll see how
1: it
2: goes.
1: All right, we'll see. Okay, well, meanwhile, another news this morning. Alec Murdoch, the former South Carolina lawyer accused of killing his wife and son, is heading back to court.
0: Yeah, it comes after the state Supreme Court there tossed out his conviction last month, and prosecutors quickly decided they will retry Murdoch for now a second time. NBC's Aaron Gilchrist is outside the courthouse for us in Lexington, South Carolina. Aaron, good morning.
3: Hey, Laura, good morning. The high court here overturned that double murder conviction for Murdoch, citing jury interference, adding really another twist to this legal drama that's gained national attention. Today's hearing really should be about lawyers talking to the judge about process, but we may learn when a trial could start, as we're also getting a glimpse of what the defense strategy may look like.
4: How you feeling, Alec?
5: This morning, Alec Murdoch expected back in a South Carolina courtroom for the first time in more than 2 years. As the once prominent and powerful attorney accused of killing his wife Maggie and youngest son Paul could get a date for his retrial.
4: Guilty.
5: It comes after his double murder conviction was overturned last month when South Carolina's Supreme Court ruled Murdoch's right to a fair trial was violated, citing jury interference by then court clerk Becky Hill, who the high court said placed her fingers on the scales of justice by telling jurors deliberations shouldn't take long and suggesting they watch Murdoch's body language when he testified.
6: I didn't shoot my wife or my son anytime, ever.
5: At trial, prosecutors painted a picture of a man so desperate to cover up financial crimes and to maintain the integrity of his well-to-do family's name that he carried out the 2021 killings on the family's sprawling ranch to garner public sympathy. But his defense has pointed to a lack of evidence, and Murdoch has maintained his innocence even after conviction. The case has been the focus of multiple true crime docs and series.
7: This is the fall of a dynasty, a fall from grace.
5: Now, with a new trial on the horizon, Murdoch's legal team is asking for the case to be moved to a new jurisdiction and could introduce new witnesses and evidence, telling this to Craig last month on Today.
8: Is there a new working theory about if it was not Alec, who it could have been?
9: We do have information that's been provided to us.
8: Since the trial.
9: There frankly, a lot of people out there who believe in Alec's innocence.
5: Murdoch's lawyers have already asked the court to have unidentified male DNA, previously found under Maggie's fingernail, undergo an independent analysis, something the judge would have to agree to before trial. As the now 58-year-old Murdoch, who is still serving a separate 40 years for his financial crimes, looks to clear his name of murder.
0: So, Aaron, there are so many moving parts of this. I think it's hard for folks sometimes to keep it straight. Today, just the first in what's going to be a lengthy process for months to come. What are you expecting?
3: Well, we don't expect the judge to make any decisions about these motions, the motion for a change of venue or for that DNA analysis that the defense team wants to see done. Think of today really as an opportunity for prosecutors and the defense team to nail down a timetable for when this trial is going to proceed. We do know that the prosecutor has said that they would like to see this trial start by the end of this year. The defense team has said they think it's more likely to start around this time next year. Laura?
0: Yeah, that seems right to me, too. Aaron, thank you. Appreciate it.
1: All right. Coming up, the latest on the record-breaking heat wave across Europe that is smashing records just as one of the world's most highly anticipated sporting events gets underway.
2: And also, Prince Harry's preparing to return to the UK with his family for the first time in years. Our own Molly Hunter is live at Buckingham Palace. Morning, Molly.
10: Guys, good morning. That is the plan as of now. Prince Harry and his family are expected in the UK next week, but there is still a lot up in the air. We will break all of it down for you coming up after.

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1: Now with a major royal homecoming happening across the pond.
2: Yep, Prince Harry, Meghan Markle, and their two children are expected to arrive in London next month. It'll be the first family's trip to the UK in 4 years.
3: But there are some major questions hanging over the visit. NBC's Molly Hunter is at Buckingham Palace with all the details. Good morning to you, Molly.
4: Hey, guys. Good morning to all of you. This is a big deal. This is only the second time that Harry and Meghan will have traveled back to the UK with both of their children since they left back in 2020. Of course, the big question is, will there be a family reunion of some sort? Will there even be a reconciliation? Well, we are just going to have to wait and see. Take a look.
5: This morning, new details about Prince Harry and Meghan Markle's upcoming trip back home. Next week, a source close to the couple tells NBC News Harry and Meghan are planning to visit the UK with their two children, 7-year-old Prince Archie and 5-year-old Princess Lilibet. There are no public events on the calendar for the whole family, but Harry and Meghan set to make a few appearances, including marking the 1-year countdown to the 2027 Invictus Games, an event close to Harry's heart, as well as other charity engagements. A Buckingham Palace aide also tells NBC News that while the family was offered royal accommodation, that invitation has not been officially accepted.
6: The fact that the king invited Harry and Meghan to stay in a royal residence speaks volumes about his willingness to reconcile. If they don't accept this, I think that this will really put a question mark over how likely it is for any reconciliation to take place.
5: Harry and Meghan left the UK 6 years ago, officially stepping back from their senior working royal duties, starting a new chapter in Montecito, California. In 2022, they made their first and only trip back to the UK as a family of four, attending the late Queen Elizabeth's Platinum Jubilee celebrations. Later that year, Harry and Meghan returned to attend the Queen's funeral. And since then, Harry has only ventured across the pond solo, attending King Charles's coronation back in 2023, sharing a private tea with the king at Clarence House last September. But the relationship remains fraught, that meeting just months after this BBC interview.
7: I would love reconciliation with my family. Life is precious. I don't know how much longer my father has.
5: There's been no word on if or when the Sussexes may reunite with the rest of the family during their visit, but Harry's sister-in-law, the Princess of Wales, is busier than ever, sharing this photo, a rare outing with eldest son Prince George to honor Armed Forces Day. The 12-year-old just a few inches away from towering over his mom. Kate also posting this triumphant photo after summiting the highest peak in Scotland, announcing she completed the National Three Peaks Challenge, climbing all three of the UK's highest mountains in just 24 hours.
8: I'm so grateful to be here, to be strong enough to walk these hills.
5: A remarkable athletic feat, celebrating life after cancer.
4: You guys, those posts were so cool. So awesome to see Kate looking so fit, so recovered. The Three Peaks is no joke. That is no small walk in the park. These are serious hikes. And she was also raising money for a cancer charity, which she supports. Guys.
3: Good deal. Well, Molly, going back to Harry and Meghan for a moment, security in the UK has been a major issue for the couple. Do we have any sense of what protection they might get during their upcoming visit?
4: Yeah, a major issue, Chanel, and certainly something that they would make their decision whether to come or not to come based on. In short, we don't know. We know that Prince Harry has been very vocal about this in the last 6 years. We've reached out to a government official who wouldn't comment on the level of security afforded to the royal family. We also reached back out to the Sussex camp. They wouldn't comment, but this is something we will be watching very closely. And you can imagine that Harry and Meghan, of course, will be paying a lot of attention to in the days leading up to their trip.
3: Absolutely. Guys. All right. Thank you, Molly.
1: All right, let's shift gears now to our royal around these parts, Mr. Roker.
9: That's me, yeah. Prince Albert. There you go.
1: Prince Albert. King Albert.
9: No. That's okay. Let's show you what we've got for your 4th of July. We don't need any kings. We are going to be celebrating our 4th of July. So here are the travel trouble spots we see on Friday. Much of the country not bad, especially in the East Coast, although maybe some delays down in Florida, some delays possible in Chicago, Nashville. Otherwise, things not looking too bad. On the 4th of July itself. Some delays down in Tampa, Philadelphia, Charlotte, Minneapolis. Now, as far as the fireworks are concerned, we may see some showers in New York in the evening. We'll be watching that. Storms and muggy conditions down through the Gulf, clear in the southwest, heavy rain in the upper Midwest, and then traveling on Sunday, you could see some delays in New York, Charlotte, especially New Orleans, Miami, and also some problems in Chicago, St. Louis, and Dallas. That's what's going on around the country. Here's what's happening in your neck of the woods.

0: That's your latest weather. This jacket is splendiferous.
1: So thank you.
2: What was that word?
0: Splendiferous.
1: My inspiration every single day.
0: Look at this.
1: I'm just trying to keep up with
3: so
1: you.
3: Dapper.
1: Guys, we've got a great pop start sneak peek this week ahead of the 4th of July weekend. We're celebrating, of course, America's big birthday, and the Entertainment Weekly editors ranked the 30 most patriotic films, and they took into account movies that represent the American experience from a variety of perspectives. We've got a list. Let's go through them. Mm-hmm. We'll start at number five, the 2004 film Miracle. Mm. That was, of course, about Team USA's unlikely gold medal run in the 1980 Olympics. Mm-hmm. Number four is the acclaimed Civil War drama Glory about the first all-black Army regiment. Then at number three, it's the stage recording of Lin-Manuel Miranda's iconic Broadway show, Hamilton.
2: Okay.
1: Runner-up, Ron Howard's 1995 classic, Apollo 13.
2: Mm.
1: And the number one spot is a different Tom Hanks movie.
4: You know, if going to Rommel and finding him so he can go home, if that earns me the right to get back to my wife, well, then that's my mission.
1: That's right. EW's list, Saving Private Ryan, number one most patriotic film. Hard to beat that,
2: that
1: one.
2: Is hard to beat.
1: Toss out any others?
3: Mine are like lowbrow. I was
0: going
3: to say like Independence Day.
0: That's what I was going to say.
3: Those are serious.
2: We're trying to make teachable moments.
0: Welcome to America.
1: Boom. How about another Tom Hanks film in Forrest Gump?
2: Oh, yeah. Well,
0: okay.
1: I got another one for you.
0: Okay.
1: 1983. How about The Right Stuff?
0: Oh,
1: yes.
0: Yeah.
1: I got another one for you. How about Rocky IV?
2: Wait, which one was four?
1: For Apollo Creed is killed by Ivan Drago in an exhibition match in Vegas, and four in the height of the Cold War.
2: Forgot about that one.
3: You know what?
2: You got your own list, Carson Daly.
0: Like
3: how
0: it.
3: Could we forget who played Rocky here for us? Okay.
2: Yeah,
3: we are looking forward to more pops out. You remember now the Morning Boost, the most adorable little reader you have ever seen right after this.
2: Forgot about that Halloween.
3: Who could

0: 7:51. It's time for your morning boost. Jenna is off, so Chanel is taking the reins. And yes. Jenna would love this one because it's all about books.
1: This is really cute. The only thing better than a good summer read is being surprised with that summer read you've been wanting. And that's just what happened for a boy in Gardner, Maine, when Katie from Tree Street Little Free Library saw this request from Charlie for a specific book in the City of Dragons series. She did her best to find it. Well, not only did she find it, but she caught Charlie's reaction on camera.

0: Aww. Let me tell you something. Those folks are doing something right. I love that. He loves reading so much. Something tells us Charlie is probably...
1: He's hyped.
0: He's probably finished reading it already.
1: Oh, yeah.
0: That's great. That was a good
1: one. Devour it.
0: That was
2: cute. Awesome. I love when I see one of those little libraries and I'm driving through a town. It's like, oh, this is a good spot. It's a good town. Guys, coming up in Popstar, we've got a lot to cover, including comedy icon Mel Brooks celebrating a milestone, how Hollywood is honoring the legend to mark his 100th birthday. We'll have that a lot more coming up in Popstar after a quick check of your local news, weather, and these quick messages.
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3: People who literally are up all night to bring this show to you. 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People that watch the Today Show aren't just watching a show. They're people that are in the family. 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
3: When we go out there and we get to meet people and they say, I love you, you feel like family. I always say, we feel like your family too. That's how we feel.
5: And they're so excited to be there. We get excited. We feed off that energy.
3: They're the reason we get up in the morning. It's the excitement of being part of something that's bigger than you. Good morning. Welcome to Today. 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

0: It's 8 o'clock on today. Coming up, summer scorcher. Much of the country bracing for a major heat wave this morning, while deadly wildfires rage out west.
1: There's nothing but cinder block foundations left.
0: And search and rescues are still underway in Kentucky following devastating flooding. Al's got your full forecast. Then game, set, sizzle. Wimbledon getting underway amid that historic heat wave in Europe as this year's star, Serena Williams, gets ready to hit the court.
2: I thought, well, I should really take this opportunity.
0: We're live in London. And dialing in just ahead, the exclusive new research about young teens and Snapchat.
3: How quickly did your 13-year-old profile start to see unsafe content?
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0: 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All that plus a sneak peek at Minions and Monsters. Stevie's Swift performance.
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0: One of my favorite moments of the day. Welcome back to Today, and thank you for being with us on this Monday morning. Laura and I are filling in for Craig and Savannah, and they will be back tomorrow.
13: Nice to start the week off with you.
0: Absolutely. It is a busy morning. We have a lot going on. So let's get right to your news at 8. And we begin today with the severe weather across the nation. The rain is mostly over in Kentucky this morning after widespread flash flooding in the state over the weekend, which killed 4 people. Rescue crews are still searching the devastated areas. However, no more flooding is expected. And now sweltering heat is the concern across much of the country this week. Al is tracking that for us this morning. Good morning.
14: Hey, good morning, guys, and good morning to you. The heat is on 139 million people from the upper Midwest all the way down to the Southeast and Northeast, looking at prolonged life-threatening heat. 105 million people are at a major risk for heat-related health impacts likely. Then we zoom in. 79 million people at extreme risk. This is a long-duration event that could be deadly. And as we drill down even further, you can see this gulf of this influx of moisture from the Gulf of Mexico. That's combining with the high heat to create heat indexes that go into the triple digits. It's going to feel like 111 Paducah today, 106 in Houston. Minneapolis, you'll feel like 108, and those heat indexes continue right toward Friday with triple digits for New York, Washington, Lexington, Chicago, where places could actually see air temperatures of 100 degrees or more, which would break records. Now, here's the deal. These are really dangerous conditions. Heat exhaustion, you feel dizziness, nausea, clammy skin, but heat stroke, much worse, throbbing headaches, confusion, hot, dry skin. What do you do? Well, with heat exhaustion, move to a cool place, sip water, loosen your clothing. But heat stroke, call 911 immediately. Do not give people fluids. Cool with water or ice on the skin and get medical attention immediately. And again, don't forget your pets. Keep them hydrated and keep them indoors. Guys?
0: Good advice. Thank you, Al.
13: All right. Well, the U.S. is not the only country under heat alerts this week. Much of Europe is in the midst of a record-breaking and deadly heat wave, and that includes Wimbledon in London, where the famous tennis tournament begins today. NBC's Danielle Hamamjan is there for us this morning. Danielle, good morning.
15: Good morning to you, and thank goodness the weather here is relatively back to normal as Wimbledon kicks off. Elsewhere across Europe, though, officials are getting a clearer picture of the devastating impact of that heat wave.
16: This morning, the scorching heat wave still making its way across Europe, leaving a rising death toll in its path. According to the WHO, historic temperatures smashing records for more than a week, believed to be linked to 1,300 excess deaths. In France alone, officials registering 1,000 more deaths than expected since last Wednesday, the vast majority over the age of 65. In Paris, this was the incredible scene Saturday night. Lightning striking the Eiffel Tower as storms finally moved in, marking the end of a brutal few days. Scientists pointing to climate change as the driving force behind this weather phenomenon, with Europe the fastest warming continent on Earth, heating at twice the global average.
4: I keep the curtains closed all day and I open the windows at night to be a little more cool. But I'm kind of just accepting that I'm going to be sweaty for the next month.
16: In Berlin, police even resorting to water cannons. While in Rome, zoo animals were kept cool with frozen treats. In London, the peak of the heat wave has passed, though temperatures remain high, as the oldest tennis tournament in the world gets underway. The star of this year's Wimbledon, none other than seven-time Wimbledon champion Serena Williams. Even she admits things look a little different these days. At age 44 and a mother of two, Williams has been away from the sport since 2022, but accepted a wild card entry to play women's doubles with her sister Venus and accepted another to play singles.
2: I thought, well, I should really take this opportunity. Who knows if I'll ever make it here again.
16: 23 Grand Slam titles and back from retirement for more.
15: Now Serena Williams playing her first match tomorrow night. Meanwhile, Coco Gauff kicking things off today. She's looking for redemption, having been eliminated in the first round at this time last year. Laura, back to you.
17: Always rooting for those two, Danielle. Thank you.
0: Accused CEO killer Luigi Mangione is back in court this morning for a pretrial hearing in the federal case against him after reports that his defense team was pursuing a plea deal in the case. NBC's Stephanie Goss joins us now from outside federal court in Lower Manhattan. Steph, good morning to you. Could there be a plea deal discussion this morning?
18: Hey, Chanel, good morning to you. Potentially, but a source close to the matter says they were really close to cutting that plea deal, and then it fell apart. So likely the conversation today in this hearing is going to center around scheduling for this trial as well as the jury questionnaire. Prosecutors are saying that the defense wants to ask potential jurors questions that are too personal as well as too many questions about health insurance. So they'll discuss that, and they'll discuss scheduling. This trial is set to begin early next year, but there's no date yet, Chanel.
0: Mangione also faces state charges in the shooting of UnitedHealthcare CEO Brian Thompson. What's the latest in that case?
18: What's interesting, Chanel, you know, earlier this month, the judge in that case, Judge Caro, said that the defense was looking to pursue what's called a psychiatric defense during trial, which would be effectively arguing in front of the jury that their client deserved something less than murder, too, probably manslaughter. But that would also have been a tacit admission that Luigi Mangione was responsible for the killing of UnitedHealthcare CEO Brian Thompson. Well, within 24 hours of saying that in court, the defense team said they were going to withdraw their intent to pursue that defense. So that case continues as normal, and it is scheduled for September 8th, the trial to begin, and the judge says that that trial date is likely to stand. Chanel.
0: All right, Steph, thank you.
17: Now to some breaking news from Wall Street. NBC's parent company, Comcast Corporation, just announced it will be separating into two independent publicly traded companies. Comcast will spin off NBC Universal and Sky, including NBC News, as well as its Universal theme parks and Universal Studios. The spinoff, expected to be completed in the next year or so, pending all board and regulatory approvals. And the current Comcast co-CEO, Mike Cavanaugh, will lead the new NBC Universal Media and entertainment company.
0: All right.
17: All right. Well, we got the news covered. Carson, what are you working on?
19: Well, should I pack my things?
0: I don't know. You see, I was like, no,
19: am I out of here now?
17: Carson, we're still here. The lights are on.
19: Should I run over to MTV and get my VJ job back? What's going on here? Our company's been split in half. Is that good or bad or what?
0: Move on.
19: All right. I guess we'll just stay tuned for more on that. We'll see if the card swipe works tomorrow when I try and get in here. All right, guys, coming up on Popstar, a super showdown at the box office. Could Supergirl use her powers to somehow take down some very popular toys?

0: We are back now with an eye-opening story about teens and screens that really all parents need to hear.
1: Yeah, look at exclusive new research about social media and the disturbing content kids are being exposed to online.
2: This is social media companies promote safety for young people as one of their core values. Our senior national correspondent, Kate Snow, joins us with more. We want to hear this one. Good morning.
3: Yeah, you do. Good morning, guys. So at least five states are suing Snapchat right now, claiming that it exposes children to inappropriate content. The company says it tries to block these kinds of posts for kids. But in a new research report obtained exclusively by NBC News, experts found not only does Snapchat allow kids to view disturbing content, it actually recommends it to them. A warning, some of these posts are graphic.
4: Snapchat is central to teen life. Roughly half of 13 to 17-year-olds say they use it every day. In ads, Snapchat emphasizes how it protects teens.
5: For teens aged 13 to 17, we offer additional protections to keep the focus on connecting with people they know in real life.
6: How long did it take you to do all this research?
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4: Sarah Gardner and Amanda Klor are moms and social media watchdogs.
6: We really wanted to understand for ourselves, what's it like to be a 13-year-old on Snapchat?
3: Are you terrified by what you now know?
8: Absolutely.
4: Their advocacy groups, Heat Initiative and Parents Together Action, set up three accounts on Snapchat for 13-year-olds. Not real kids, but avatars named Mateo, Sophie, and Kai. Researchers then monitored the accounts to see what kinds of content Snapchat fed them.
3: How quickly did your 13-year-old profile start to see unsafe content?
6: Within the first minute.
3: Within the first minute?
6: Within the first minute.
4: They say in the first day, Snapchat recommended more than 700 posts to their 13-year-old accounts that the report found to be unsafe. Some so graphic, we can't show them on TV, including extremely violent and sexualized content.
6: This is a video that Snapchat recommended to a 13-year-old of a woman describing a graphic sexual act that she wanted performed on her.
4: They say Snapchat also recommended videos showing what appear to be young teens using alcohol and drugs. Others glorified eating disorders.
6: This was one of many images that was recommended that showed bodies like this as a normal, healthy body.
8: Snapchat is trying to make the platform more addictive by showing shocking videos that keep people's attention, and that's true for kids, too.
3: You think this is intentional?
8: Absolutely.
4: Jacob, Emma, and Kaylee are high school students who all say they joined Snapchat before turning 13.
9: It's so normal to see stuff like extremely hypersexual, extremely violent, where you're just like shocked.
10: There's sometimes a feature where you can mark it, like I'm not interested, or you can even report it. Mm-hmm. And that sometimes it works, but then a couple scrolls down, you'll see some more like it.
11: I think it's kind of omnipresent. On these apps, that kind of content is everywhere.
4: Jacob is a member of a teen tech council and speaks to kids about the dangers of social media.
11: The scariest part is it's kind of shaped our culture as young people. It's kind of redefined us to be unsurprised by these like vile things, these vile acts.
3: I wonder if it makes you a little more cynical about the world.
8: Mm-hmm.
4: To protect young teens from predators, Snapchat says it automatically makes their accounts private and undiscoverable by adult strangers.
3: They also say they will not connect adults with underage users unless they have three mutual contacts. Did you find that to be true?
6: No, we found that Snapchat actually recommended hundreds of adult strangers to some of our avatar accounts.
4: Emma says she gets friend requests from adult strangers.
9: They'll immediately chat me like, what do you look like? And then they'll send a picture of themselves.
3: What kind of pictures?
9: It could be their anatomy, and most of the time it is. And then if you're like, who are you? They're like, well, I'm trying to get to know you.
3: How many times would you say you've been friended by an adult who you didn't know?
9: Like over 50 times.
4: In a statement, Snapchat told us in part, the new report is only based on a handful of researcher-created accounts and does not provide a balanced or representative assessment of teen safety on Snapchat. The company says no single safety feature or policy can eliminate every potential risk, and it continues to invest in new protections and work closely with safety experts, law enforcement, parents, and policymakers to keep all Snapchatters safe.
3: You all have loving parents. Mm-hmm. Do you think they understand Snapchat?
11: I think most parents don't. They have no idea that Snapchat is anything more than a messaging app mm-hmm. to talk to your friends.
8: Right now, the fight is between the parents and the kids. Should we give access? And so much weight is on the parents to make that decision. The fight should actually be between families and Snap. They have given us a fully unsafe product.
3: Just last week, parents who've lost children to harm they encountered on social media sites marked Social Media Victims Remembrance Day. Guys.
2: You know, this grabbed my attention because we've talked about the fact that the UK just banned social media for kids under the age of 16. Mm-hmm. Is the U.S. perhaps headed in that direction, or do we just have too much, you know?
7: I hope so.
3: The short answer is there are some pieces of legislation, not as far as that, but even those pieces of legislation have faced resistance on Capitol Hill. Even though there's some bipartisan support, they haven't moved along. Other things are getting priority in Congress right now. And experts are telling us, look, the best solution, you guys know this, is for parents to really have conversations with their kids non-judgmentally and don't make it about, like, hey, if you do this, we're taking your phone away, because the experts say that kind of, you know, strong repercussion will encourage kids not to talk.
7: But if you're a parent and you don't know what Snapchat even does, or how can you even have that conversation if you don't speak that teen
2: that
7: social language? I joined Snapchat. I mentioned this on the air because my 13-year-old won't respond on our family group chat. So I got to meet her where she is.
3: Yeah.
7: So now she writes me back in 2 seconds. But Snapchat seems harmless. It looks like a cartoon. I mean, look at this platform. Look at that, Chanel.
2: Yeah.
7: No, it looks harmless.
3: The icons and the emojis, everything looks very kiddish on there. I think it's really worth knowing that they are getting fed some of this content in addition to using it as a
7: clearly
12: the whole point
7: from your
12: is
7: piece
12: to keep you on there. That's the whole fundamental goal, right?

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1: 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With a helipad on the roof. 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
3: Best time of the morning, pop start.
4: All right, guys, that's debatable, but let's start anyway. First up, this weekend at the box office proved to be kryptonite for Supergirl. The new comic book adaptation failed to soar very high in its debut, unfortunately, opening to an estimated $38 million. Critical reviews may have hampered ticket sales, with the film sitting at about 56% on Rotten Tomatoes. But meanwhile, Toy Story 5 easily topped the box office, scoring an additional $70 million bucks in just its second weekend in release. We're not saying Toy Story 6 is a sure thing, but I mean, with numbers like that,
3: come on,
5: he's very cute.
4: We'll see. Next up is Mel Brooks. Believe it or not, the legendary actor and director is 100 years old, and we've got Mel to thank for some of the funniest movies of all time, including Young Frankenstein, Spaceballs, Blazing Saddles. Actor Josh Gad marked Brooks's big day on Sunday on Instagram, writing, "There is nothing he hasn't won, nothing he hasn't achieved, nothing he hasn't proven, and yet at 100, he continues to surprise and thrill us. I love you, Mel. Thank you for your trust and your partnership. I can't wait to show the world what we've done." Of course, Josh is talking about the upcoming Spaceballs sequel, which he co-wrote. And now we're going to show you a clip from the original Spaceballs, because why not?
6: So the combination is 1, 2, 3, 4, 5. That's the stupidest combination I ever heard in my life. That's the kind of thing an idiot would have on his luggage.
7: What's the combination?
6: 1, 2, 3, 4, 5.
7: 1, 2, 3, 4, 5.
6: Yes.
7: That's amazing. I've got the same combination on my luggage.
4: All right, next up, let's get to Stevie Nicks. We can cue the music. If the rumors are believed to be true, Taylor Swift and Travis Kelce's big wedding day is nearly upon us. It's supposedly going to be at New York's Madison Square Garden. Well, to add to the concert vibe of that big day, potentially, multiple outlets now reporting Stevie Nicks will be attending the wedding and might be performing. Of course, Swift and Nicks go way back. They performed at the 2010 Grammys together. They're also on Swift's You Belong With Me track. Fans think Taylor's Stevie Nicks shirt that she wore game 4, the Knicks finals at the Garden, might have been a little Easter egg or a hint at that. Yeah. We'll see soon enough. Next up, John Oliver, the comedian and Last Week Tonight host, has finally achieved a lifelong dream, one that you might find a little surprising. Earlier this year, Oliver put out this plea to be cast on a daytime soap opera.
8: Let me say this. I'm officially offering myself to you. Write me a role, and I will be on your set so fast it will make your head spin. I only have a few conditions. First, I don't want to play myself. I want to be a character, and I want his name to be ridiculous. Also, I want to do something juicy, like murder or slapping or being slapped or being someone's long-lost something. And ideally, I'd like a dramatic close-up of my face. But in return, trust me, I will give my all to this performance.
4: He's very passionate about it.
5: I love this.
4: Well, good news.
3: What?
4: That's right. Last night, Oliver revealed that he will be in a 3-episode arc on General Hospital.
5: Look at the hair.
4: That's a look at his character.
5: Okay.
4: The episodes are set to air later this week, and we can bet something juicy is going to happen.
5: Yeah.
4: He'll either be slapped or
3: killed.
4: Slap.
5: He said he wanted to be somebody's long-lost something.
4: Yeah. Weird name. So that's coming up this week. We'll keep an eye on it.
5: Awesome.
4: Oh, and finally, let's end with some Minions, shall we? This Wednesday, the highly anticipated Minions and Monsters races into theaters. And while we got a today exclusive first look just for you, set in 1920s Hollywood, the film follows new Minion characters, Henry and James, as they and the rest of the gang get their shot at starring in one of their very first Hollywood movies, although they take their roles a little too seriously.
9: Okay, that was perfect.
4: Lovable Minions and Monsters opens exclusively in theater.
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crowd out here on a Monday. Back now at 8:30 on a beautiful New York Monday morning, the 29th of June, giving some camera time to the great crowd on our plaza. Coming up, say cheese. We are whipping up a show-stopping cheese board that is the

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1: We are back now with more Read More Today. Summer is officially here, and so is a fresh crop of great books to take on your next vacation. This morning, a pair of best-selling authors. They're here to walk you through some of the buzziest beach reads of the season. We have Isaac Fitzgerald and Yasmin Cheyenne. Good morning to both of you.
2: Good morning. Good
1: morning. First of all, shout out to our props team. I love the presentation. The books on the beach are our play beach.
2: We got a little beach. We got a little sandbox. They brought it to us.
1: I love that. Okay, so let's start with you, Isaac. You're starting off with

0: love about main characters by Bobby Palmer.
1: Okay.
0: It is such a fantastic structure of a novel, because here's the idea. We're going to follow these two characters, again, as their lives keep brushing up against one another, but we are getting their story through the side characters. Mm-hmm. It's only told from the point of view of all the people around them. Ooh. And sometimes it's like their most intimate people, like family. Mm-hmm. Other times it's literally just like a barista or somebody that they meet in passing. Some of the chapters are only a page or two long, but you get these complex characters through all these different perspectives. It's a wonderfully like dreamed up concept for a book.
1: Sounds like a book. Or sounds like a movie.
0: And the way, he executes it, Bobby Palmer just does such a wonderful job. It's also very, very emotional book. It's a very, very real book. And I just loved it.
1: I love that. Okay, Yasmin, this next one grabbed my attention. It's a sweet story about the growing pains of adult relationships.
2: Yes, I love this book. This is Love by the Book, Jessica George. Platonic romance. We don't talk about adult friendships enough. And she really begins to talk about the feelings that some of us don't discuss. You know, when you go through a breakup, people think, oh, I can be there for you. But when you go through a friendship breakup,
1: it's a big
2: thing.
1: Yeah.
2: It's really funny, though, and it's really inspiring. And I think it's also just a conversation that we need to have more. It's a great book.
1: I love that. Okay, so your next one, you call it a dad pick.
0: Listen, dads go to the beach too, all right?
1: The dads are going to the beach too, all right?
0: And let me tell you, this Vast Enterprise by Craig Fairman is so, so good. It's a revisionist history of Lewis and Clark. But what I love that Craig does, don't get me wrong, he researched it for over half a decade. He's got new information in here. But what he does, again, remember how main characters with kind of different perspectives?
1: Yes, yes.
0: He drills down into everyone that was a part of the Lewis and Clark expedition and breathes new life into all of these different characters. But what this book really is, it's a great history book, but it really puts you in the canoe. It makes you a part of the adventure. This is a history book that reads like a novel. Craig Fairman is this young historian, and he is really putting his footprint on the map with this book. It's great.
1: I love that. Okay, so you're going to finish this off strong with a book. This one is about friendship and ghosts.
2: Yes, Waiting on a Friend by debut author Natalie Adler. Okay. And what I love about this book is that it talks about ghosts and it also talks about grief, but it's funny.
1: Huh.
2: She brilliantly writes in, it's a historical fiction, and she really writes in to the toughest experiences and feelings that we have, but makes it something that's light. And I think it's also inspiring because we realize that we can still have joy in those hard moments.
1: Absolutely. Okay, so speaking of new books, congratulations
2: Thank
1: to
2: you.
1: Both of you. We have time. Give us your elevator pitch. What's your book about?
0: Okay, so American Rambler. I'm fresh off the road. It's a New York Times bestseller. I just did 30 events in 19 states.
1: Oh, my
0: What goodness. This book is about, again, it's the 250th anniversary coming up, so this is a bit about history. It's John Chapman, the man who was behind the legend of Johnny Appleseed. But what it really was an excuse for me to go walk around this country and see it at an eye level. And let me tell you, what I experienced out there is so much kindness, so much hospitality. There's such a message of division right now in this country, but as we approach the 250th anniversary of this American experiment, what I found was a lot of wonderful, wonderful kindness as I was walking around this country.
1: I believe
0: so
1: that,
0: American
1: Isaac.
0: Rambler, it was, listen,
1: no,
0: it
1: people
0: was
1: are
0: a joy.
1: Good people.
0: People
1: when you go
0: are
1: out on
0: good.
1: The road and you do events, you realize people are just trying to do the best they can.
0: And that is the heart of this book. I had so much kindness and so much hospitality, and I really hope people love this book as much as
1: that.
0: I had a good time writing it.
1: I think that's great. Okay, my friend, what about you?
2: Absolutely. This is called The Comeback Era, and this book is perfect for people whose feet are hitting the floor in the morning, and you know there's more for you to do. You know that there's something else, a dream that you want to have come realized in this world. And so I think if you have that moment where you're thinking to yourself, how can I move forward? This book is going to help you remember who you were before the world told you who you had to be.
1: Mm.
2: So this is an inspiring book. It's a great book if you are in that middle age place and you're thinking, I don't want to start again. You can start again. You still have time. The Comeback Era is the book that's going to help you turn this summer around and walk into fall inspired and ready to go.
1: This is why both of you are best-selling
0: Hang on.
1: Authors.
0: Give me this. Give
1: there
0: me this.
1: Go.
0: There we go. There we go. Oh, I need this.
1: Isaac Yasmin, thank you guys so
2: thank
1: much.
2: Thank you so much.
0: Thank
1: Congratulations.
0: You.
1: This was great. Makes me want to read more.
0: You're the
1: all
0: best.
1: Right. You can find all their book picks and more.

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3: Oh, always
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3: A pleasure to see you.
2: So this is just a little bright ray of sunshine.
3: It truly is, and we're kicking it off with this dress that I'm actually wearing. 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I love how flowy it is. 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
2: You
3: don't
2: know
3: you
2: love a dress with pockets?
3: A dress with pockets you just can't go wrong with. This comes in 19 colors and styles that you can choose from. So there's something here for everyone. I love having a dress like this because you can dress it up or dress it down.
2: Yeah.
3: Heels, right? You can wear sandals. You can put a jacket on top. It's just really, really versatile. And right now it's on sale. So this is a good time to grab.
2: I also feel like good for travel this time of year. You're taking vacations, right?
3: Very versatile. I absolutely love the dress. All right. Speaking of items that I love as well, we're going to get this mic going here. All right. This is a dupe of a very popular brand, but the Walmart version has gone viral on its own. Ooh. I want you to check out this sneaker. Okay. I absolutely love the breathable mesh. This is great, right? Because when you're walking around, walking the dog, or just keeping up with your daily life, it gives you that breathability. Yeah. But there's also odor blocking technology, ooh, which is fantastic for those hotter months. I don't know about you, but I sweat a lot as I'm working out or just walking.
2: Yes.
3: So I really love that feature. It's a really lightweight sneaker, and people love this sneaker. In fact, it has 39,000 five-star reviews.
2: Whoa.
3: Right? Exactly. Sneakers like this are great because you can wear them to the gym.
2: Wait,
3: I know.
2: Is it $14?
3: Well, it's starting at $14,
2: okay.
3: But there's so many versions. You would definitely want to scan that QR code so you can see what all the different styles are. But I love this because I feel like you can grab this for the entire family, right? Grab this for your daughters going back to school the summertime. These are perfect. So lightweight, too.
2: And fun colors.
3: Fun colors.
2: Easy.
3: There's something here for everyone.
2: Okay.
3: Speaking
2: now, this
3: of fun colors.
2: Staple.
3: Yeah, so this is actually new. This just launched last month. This is exclusively at Walmart. This is the lip stain. Are you into the lip stains, Laura?
2: I'm into all things that you tell me to be into.
3: Okay, well, let me tell you about this. This lip stain is fabulous. It leaves this natural-looking tint. I love that you can play around with it. If you want it to be a little bit more soft and subtle, you can do just that. So the way that it works is that you take the lip stain, right, and then you apply it around the outer edges of your lips. There's that B-roll right there.
2: And then you smush it?
3: You let it sit for about 10 minutes, and then you peel it off.
2: Oh.
3: So whether you're a novice and maybe don't really know your way around makeup, or maybe you're an expert and you know how to apply the makeup, this is great for the summertime. Here's why you need it now. You know when you're drinking beverages and you get like that transfer? This does not have that transfer. Comes in a bunch of different colors that you can choose from. I know, you're like all over it
2: now. Well, I want to watch the before and after again. The peel, the big reveal.
3: Here's the big reveal. I'm actually wearing it right now.
2: You are?
3: And the key is you can go subtle.
2: Did you put gloss on top?
3: I put gloss on top. Exactly. You
2: got
3: do
2: it.
3: Have to put a little bit of gloss on top.
2: Done.
3: But the idea here is that you have that sort of line that stays there and anchors the entire look and looks beautiful all day long.
2: You always look.
3: Thank you. As do you.
2: Okay.
3: Speaking of beautiful. Also, this is another one that is a new launch from Walmart as well.
2: Okay.
3: This is a 4-in-1 product. What it does is as we're enjoying our time outdoors, this is going to help protect from the UVA and the UVB rays. This is fantastic because it'll help with detangling. If you've got color fade hair.
2: So like sunscreen for your hair?
3: Kind of. That's a nice way to put it. And the way that you the way that you want to think about it is protecting your hair. So if you're going to be out in the water and there's chlorine and salt damage, this is great. So the way that you apply it is before you have that sun exposure, you apply it to damp hair.
2: Oh.
3: And then as you're doing those water activities out there with the kids in the pool, enjoying your summer as you should, you can reapply it to your hair. The key here is as we're going through the summer, you want to make sure that you've got that strong, healthy hair. And this is incredible.
2: Heading into fall, it's going to set you up for success.
3: Absolutely, as we're outdoors.
2: This is a delightful little spread you've organized for us here.
3: So
2: what do you got?
3: You know, Laura, I don't know about you, but I feel like summer goes by too fast.
2: It's already the last week of June.
3: It's already, and so we're trying to make it slow down.
2: Okay.
3: And the way to do that is by being outdoors. This is a beautiful 3-piece set that we have here from Walmart. I want to just acknowledge and just look at it for a second. Look at this gorgeous steel frame from the chairs, and look at this tempered glass. This is really durable, so great for all the elements. I know we're about to have a heat wave and you would enjoy being outside.
2: Yes.
3: This is great. So this is a 3-piece set. We've got two set up out here. I'm not really great at putting stuff together. There's no tools that are required for this.
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3: No screwdriver. Okay. 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
2: Anything to be outside. 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
3: absolutely.
2: It's always nice to see you. 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

0: All right, guys, we're back with Today Food, learning the secrets to a show-stopping cheese board. Caroline Hess is the owner of the New York cheese distribution company, C. Hess Cheese. When she started hosting monthly cheese warehouse sales 3 years ago, she did not expect viral stardom, but cheese lovers came running from everywhere. Now she's letting us cut the crowds and the lines that she has, brought a few samples of her legendary picks for every type of cheese on your cheese board, including a blue cheese pairing that might surprise you. Caroline, good morning to you. Thank you for being here. This is very exciting.
1: Thank you for having me.
0: We love a good cheese board. I know there's strategy behind these selections. I want to dive right in. But just your company is doing such great work over there. And where are you, in Brooklyn?
1: Yes, I'm in East Williamsburg, right in the start of the industrial center.
0: Because you don't have like a traditional storefront. When did you decide that opening up just the doors of the warehouse was the way you wanted to go?
1: So the thing about when you own a traditional retail shop, you have to be there all the time. When you have a warehouse, there's a little bit more flexibility to, you know, go out and do tastings, come onto the Today Show,
0: right?
1: Things like that.
0: So you have in the warehouse, like, how many farmers come to you and say, hey, stock my cheese, and you sort of middle it?
1: Yeah. So most of the cheeses that I source are either cheesemakers that I had known previously. I've been in the cheese industry now for about 12 years. Or it's cheesemakers that I meet at trade shows,
0: right,
1: or it's ones that approach me. We don't have any distribution in New York. Can you work with us? And so what I do basically is I source the cheese, I keep it cold, and then I sell it. I started with mostly just wholesale, so I sold it to chefs, I sold it to cheese shops.
0: I love it.
1: And now the direct-to-consumer warehouse sales online store has just been going.
0: Let's give a shout out to your family because they're watching, aren't they?
1: Yes.
0: Your mom, I know, helps you out at the warehouse.
1: My mom and my dad always help me.
0: Okay,
1: Marianne
0: good.
1: And John.
0: Hi, Marianne. Hi, John. When you see this face in line in Brooklyn, say, hey, you, to the front of the line.
1: All right, You'll know my mom. She looks exactly like me.
0: I love it. Okay.
1: Yeah.
0: All right. So, Carol, let's build our board here and we'll start with the hard cheese. What did you bring for us?
1: So, I brought a Gouda. I think.
2: Is this the tasting table?
0: Yeah, exactly. Here's my Gouda.
1: There you go.
3: Well, thank you.
1: Cheers.
0: What kind of Gouda is this?
1: So this is the Jake's Aged Gouda. It is from an Amish dairy farm in upstate New York. So it's actually really important to do when you eat the cheese is to first kind of break it in half and then give it a nice smell. Mm. There's a lot of...
0: How aged is this, Caroline?
1: So this is a year almost to the day. The Amish are very meticulous about that. But I really appreciate this one because it doesn't have too much of the sweetness that Gouda sometimes has. It has a very nice kind of savory component, but...
0: How do you know whether to put cheese on a cracker or bread?
1: So it depends. I like a hard cheese on a cracker, and I like soft cheese on bread,
0: okay,
1: so you can really smear it.
0: Very good. And is it true or false, you sell like a junior Gouda that's aged just like 3 months?
1: I do. I sell it's called the baby Gouda.
0: The baby Gouda.
1: And it's 2 months old and just stunning.
3: Like baby Grogu.
0: That's right. All right, let's move on, Caroline. What's your soft cheese of choice?
1: So soft cheese, I have the Mount Alice. This is from Von Trapp Creamery. They're in Vermont.
0: Like the Von Trapp.
1: Like the Von Trapp.
0: Oh, wow.
1: Sound of Music, yeah.
0: Okay.
1: So it is beautiful, creamy, vegetal, milky, but definitely begging to be just spread on some crackers. I'm going to let you get in there.
0: All right. There
3: you go.
0: Thank you, Uncle Al.
3: Yeah.
0: All right, so that's the creamy one.
1: Yeah.
0: What about goat cheese? I feel like goat cheese on a cheese board, people either like love it, don't care for it.
1: I love goat cheese, and I feel like the kind of American palate is starting to get more kind of comfortable with goat cheese.
0: Mm-hmm.
1: And so this is the Line to Line. It's from Blakesville Creamery in Wisconsin.
0: Mm.
1: I actually went there 2 years ago and helped them make cheese as my like summer vacation.
0: Mm-hmm.
1: And this line in the middle is vegetable ash.
0: Oh.
1: So what that does is it doesn't really add any flavor. It just kind of creates a really velvety texture. And this is perfectly ripe right now, of course.
0: Mm-hmm. By the way, is there a ripe, a season of ripeness for a cheese like there is for, let's say, like a fruit, like when it's perfect?
1: Yeah, so not necessarily seasonal. Some cheeses are seasonal in that way, but we do get ripeness. So you can see on this one, the cream line is kind of running all over the place.
0: Yeah,
3: a soft cheese, how long should you leave it out before you want to serve it?
1: You want to eat cheese at room temperature.
0: Mm-hmm.
1: So depending on what the temperature is of the place that you're at, I would usually leave it out like half an hour before.
0: Let's get to the piece de resistance here,
3: the
0: blue cheese.
1: So this is also Von Trapp Creamery.
0: Okay.
1: This is the Mad River Blue. I love blue cheese.
3: I do
1: blue
3: too.
1: Cheese is always my favorite cheese.
3: I've had this cheese.
1: You have?
3: This is terrific.
1: Where'd you have this?
0: Uncle,
1: I
0: have it with a steak.
3: Why,
0: just tell me about, we only got like 30 seconds left here. We're running out. But this is the treat here. You're pairing it with meat.
1: Yeah. Well, because blue cheese is really kind of has like a meatiness, has an earthiness. And then you pair it with steak and it's just incredible.
3: Wow. What's the flour?
1: That's the Alpblossom. So that's a cheese from Germany, and it's covered
0: We'll have all this online if you'd like. No, keep talking. We'll have more information. Coming up, Cheese Warehouse Sales. 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Head on to the third hour, special live performance coming up. Enjoy that. Caroline, thank you so much.
1: Thank you.
0: See Hess. 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
3: This morning on the third hour of Today, feeling the heat. Millions all across the country sweltering. Dangerous, record-breaking temperatures expecting to be pushed past 100 degrees in a lot of states. We're tracking the extreme heat, plus your full 4th of July forecast. Then later, a royal return? Prince Harry and Meghan Markle planning to bring their kids back to the UK for the first time in years. But could ongoing security concerns stand in the way? We're live outside Buckingham Palace with the latest. Plus, eyes on the prize. Steve Kornacki breaking down all the must-watch matchups from the World Cup's win-or-go-home knockout round. And taking off.
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3: Good morning, everybody. Welcome to the third hour of Today. I'm Al, along with Dylan, our good friend Emily Aketa, who is in for Craig. Thank you so much for starting your week with us. So we hope you had a good weekend and enjoyed some comfortable temperatures before
6: yesterday
3: a lot of the country.
6: Really nice.
3: It was spectacular. Yeah. But now we've got a lot of heat.
1: I saw a lot of hundreds.
3: Yes.
1: The triple digits.
6: The triple digits. A large section of the nation is bracing for an excessive heat wave with temperatures that could feel over 100 degrees in parts of the country.
3: So we're going to have your weather team assemble in just a moment for your forecast. But first, we got NBC's Shaquille Brewster in Chicago, expected to reach the mid-90s today, maybe triple digits later in the week. Shaq, how you doing?
7: Yeah. Good morning, guys. I'll tell you, it is already a hot and humid start to the day here in Chicago. I just checked in. It already, this early in the morning, feels like 90 degrees here in the city. Those temperatures are only going to surge as we get into the day. The city bracing for its first heat wave of the season. These are brutal conditions that are expected to not just be in the Midwest, but extend all the way into the East Coast.
8: This morning, millions bracing for a holiday heat wave ahead of the 4th of July. Forecasters warning of dangerously hot conditions with record temperatures soaring throughout the week. 139 million people are under heat alerts from Minneapolis to Tallahassee, with the swelter extending into the Northeast. New York City opening its public pools, with the mayor jumping in wearing a different kind of swimsuit. The week ahead expected to feel more than 100 degrees in multiple states. While out west, deadly wildfires raging across the Rockies, with more than a dozen fast-moving blazes burning through the region. Officials say three Colorado firefighters were killed and two others were injured over the weekend in a desperate effort to contain flames along the Colorado-Utah border. In Utah, the nation's largest active fire already scorching 92,000 acres, placing hundreds of homes at risk and prompting evacuations. One family's condo was completely consumed by the blaze.
9: There's nothing but cinder block foundations left.
8: Millions now under air quality alerts from California to Colorado. It comes as search and rescues are still underway in Kentucky, where catastrophic flash flooding overwhelmed the state over the weekend, killing at least four people and prompting dozens of water rescues. The governor signaling the end is near.
10: Everybody out there, stay safe. The rain is just about done in all of Kentucky, and then we will dig out.
7: Now, back here in Chicago, what has officials so concerned is just how little relief we will get even when the sun goes down. Those feels like temperatures will stay right around 80 degrees, especially around downtown Chicago into the night. It has officials reminding people, check on your neighbors, stay hydrated, and stay inside as much as you can over this next stretch of days. Guys?
3: All right, Shaq, thanks so much. All right, weather team assemble.
1: I'm so glad I'm here to witness this.
6: I know, there it is.
3: Here we go. All right, so let's start with this heat. That's right. We've got what we call a heat dome, strong high pressure ridge over the southeast. So we've got this dome of heat jet stream up to the north. And so what that does is it causes air to sink underneath that dome, and that heats up the air so rapidly. 139 people at risk from the northeast all the way down to the southeast, up into the upper Great Lakes. We are talking about high heat and humidity, and that is going to be a huge problem. Here's the deal. We are looking for this, all this moisture to come up out of the Gulf combined with the heat, and that's going to keep dangerous heat indexes in place for the next 3 days. You can see 111. That's what it's going to feel like in Paducah. 107 in Mobile. Jacksonville, 100. Houston, 106. And then we go for the next few days. Look at these heat indexes again. Triple digits. New York, Washington. New York could see air temperatures at triple digits. So could Pittsburgh. So could Chicago. Even Nashville. And that is really dangerous. We're going to be talking about that. But of course, with that heat comes a lot of health issues as well, Dylan.
6: Yeah, because your body sweats to cool down, right? And it needs to evaporate away. But when there's so much humidity in the air, it doesn't evaporate away. So it traps in that heat and your body can't cool down. So that's why we have a major risk to an extreme risk across the eastern half of the country for 105 million people. And the biggest concerns are for heat exhaustion and for heat stroke. So we are looking at that extreme risk for 79 million people. This is a long duration event. It's not just a hot day here and there. It's really going to be extensive, as Al just mentioned. So heat exhaustion, the signs of that: dizziness, nausea, your skin feels a little bit clammy, but heat stroke is the next level, the extreme level. Headaches, confusion, hot, dry skin. Your body has stopped sweating at this point because really it's hit this extreme level that requires you call 911. You do not give fluids, just get to the doctor. But heat exhaustion is more likely for a lot of folks. That's when you just need to drink more water. You need to get to a cool place. You need to help your body cool down because it's starting to show signs of not being able to do it on its own. But right. Heat stroke is very, very serious.
3: And of course, our kids and our elderly are really susceptible. Yeah. And you can't forget about your pets, because not only do they need more water, but think about their paws on that hot surface when you're walking them. So make sure you take care of them as well.
4: Yeah, you don't want to mess around in this kind of heat for
3: Absolutely.
4: Sure. Thanks, guys. I always love the dynamic duo here. We want to switch gears now to a potentially major royal reunion next month. Prince Harry, Meghan Markle, and their two children are expected to arrive in London in what will be their first family trip to the United Kingdom in 4 years. But there are some potential roadblocks that are now threatening to derail the trip. NBC's Molly Hunter is live at Buckingham Palace with the details. Molly, good morning. What's going on here?
11: Hey, guys. Right. Some potential roadblocks is a really nice way of saying it, Emily. This is a potentially major breakthrough, possibly. As you said, it's only the second time that all four members of the family have traveled here. The second time since 2020, since Harry and Meghan actually officially left the UK and moved to California. But the big question on everyone's mind, will there be a family reunion? Will there be a reconciliation? And we will have to wait and see. Take a look.
12: This morning, new details about Prince Harry and Meghan Markle's upcoming trip back home. Next week, a source close to the couple tells NBC News Harry and Meghan are planning to visit the UK with their two children, 7-year-old Prince Archie and 5-year-old Princess Lilibet. There are no public events on the calendar for the whole family, but Harry and Meghan set to make a few appearances, including marking the 1-year countdown to the 2027 Invictus Games, an event close to Harry's heart, as well as other charity engagements. A Buckingham Palace aide also tells NBC News that while the family was offered royal accommodation, that invitation has not been officially accepted.
13: The fact that the king invited Harry and Meghan to stay in a royal residence speaks volumes about his willingness to reconcile. If they don't accept this, I think that this will really put a question mark over how likely it is for any reconciliation to take place.
12: Harry and Meghan left the UK 6 years ago, officially stepping back from their senior working royal duties, starting a new chapter in Montecito, California. In 2022, they made their first and only trip back to the UK as a family of four, attending the late Queen Elizabeth's Platinum Jubilee celebrations. Later that year, Harry and Meghan returned to attend the Queen's funeral. And since then, Harry has only ventured across the pond solo, attending King Charles's coronation back in 2023, sharing a private tea with the king at Clarence House last September. But the relationship remains fraught, that meeting just months after this BBC interview.
14: I would love reconciliation with my family. Life is precious. I don't know how much longer my father has.
12: There's been no word on if or when the Sussexes may reunite with the rest of the family during their visit, but Harry's sister-in-law, the Princess of Wales, is busier than ever, sharing this photo, a rare outing with eldest son Prince George to honor Armed Forces Day. The 12-year-old just a few inches away from towering over his mom. Kate also posting this triumphant photo after summiting the highest peak in Scotland, announcing she completed the National Three Peaks Challenge, climbing all three of the UK's highest mountains in just 24 hours.
15: I'm so grateful to be here, to be strong enough to walk these hills.
12: A remarkable athletic feat, celebrating life after cancer.
11: How awesome does Kate look? So exciting. And that walk is no joke. Quickly back to security guys, though, to Harry and Meghan. We don't know what their security detail is going to look like here. It's been something that Harry has been very outspoken about. We reached out to a government official here who couldn't comment. We went back out to the Sussex camp who also couldn't comment. But that will be front of mind as Harry and Meghan plan their family trip. Guys?
4: Yeah, absolutely. A lot of waiting and seeing here.
3: So Molly, they don't go until next week, right?
11: That's exactly right. July 7th to the 11th, Al, is when we believe that Harry and Meghan have public events. But again, no public events for all four. So we're down to the wire on a few of these questions.
3: You're saying they could be going to the Taylor Swift wedding.
4: It all leads back to Taylor.
11: Absolutely, Al. There is a window in their schedule, from what I know, that they could be with you and then with me within the span of 10 days.
4: Noted. Okay.
16: If you piece all these parts together, we're learning a lot.
3: Boom! Molly, thanks.
16: All right, coming up this morning, the World Cup's knockout round has officially kicked off. And Steve Kornacki is breaking down all the must-watch matchups. Then later in our series, The Upside, why a classic pastime is taking off with a whole new generation.
4: Ah!
16: We'll be right back.
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0: Welcome back. The first few weeks of the World Cup have been nothing short of exciting, and this next round of competition is promising to be just as thrilling.
1: Okay, so the group stage wrapped up over the weekend with 32 teams punching their ticket to the knockout rounds.
0: Breaking it all down, on the big board for us this morning is NBC's chief data analyst and knockout know-it-all,
2: I like that.
0: Steve Kornacki. There's always another Okay, so I'm trying to follow here because this is all sort of new for me. But now we're down to 32 teams, and if you lose, you're out at this point, right?
3: Yeah, you just said that. I mean, the last couple of weeks, group stage, think of that as kind of the warm-up act. It is about to get real. It looks like this. We've got a bracket now. As you say, 32 teams here. You can see there's where the U.S. fits on the bracket. That was supposed to circle. I don't know why it didn't, but the U.S. is right there. We actually had one knockout game yesterday. Canada did beat South Africa, so technically 31 teams are left. But as you said, this is a single elimination tournament here. I got a question for you guys. If you've been watching, do you like when the games end in tie?
0: No.
3: Well, I got great news for you. You have seen your last tie at
0: Somebody
3: the World Cup. It is, here's how it works, basically. Win or go home. If at the end of regulation they're tied, they play another 30 minutes.
0: Oh, my gosh.
3: If somebody can win it, they're great. If not, they go to penalty kicks. Each team gets 5 penalty kicks.
0: Yeah.
3: If it's
0: those
3: still tied
0: yeah,
3: after that,
0: fun.
3: It's just a single elimination, one penalty kick at a time. So some way, somehow, there is going to be a winner to all of these games here. And a reminder, one of those 31 teams left is our country, the USA. Here's how they looked. And I just want to point out one thing here. It's two wins, one loss. You can forget the loss. They were resting their starters. This is what I want to point out. 4 goals, 2 goals, 2. 8 goals the U.S. has scored.
1: Jeez.
0: Wow.
3: That's a lot. How much in the history of the World Cup, in every previous time the U.S. has been in, they've never scored 8 goals in the entire World Cup. They just did it in the group stage.
0: Wow. Okay, so things are looking good for U.S. All right, so talk about this next matchup between Bosnia and Herzegovina. How is this shaping up?
3: Yeah, I mean, I don't want to jinx anything here, but the U.S. did draw one of the, I don't want to say easier, but the expectations certainly are that the U.S. has a favorable matchup here against Bosnia. This is the second ever time Bosnia has been in the World Cup. They got here by beating Qatar, one of the weaker teams. That's basically how they got to this stage. So the U.S. is going to be a heavy favorite. It's going to be Wednesday night, 8 p.m. That's going to be FIFA's going to kill me here. Levi Stadium. No. They said take the corporate names off. They're calling it.
1: Oh.
3: It's called San Francisco Bay Area Stadium.
0: Oh.
3: So
1: good luck with
3: get that.
1: That
3: in there.
0: Yeah.
3: Sorry about that.
1: It rolls off the tongue.
3: Yeah, exactly.
1: So let's say the U.S. What's their path? What's their USA's path to moving forward, besides obviously beating these teams?
3: Yeah, so basically, look, round 32 teams means you got to win 5 in a row. Someone's going to win 5 in a row and win it all. This would be one if the U.S. could get that. Mm-hmm. Then if they were, they would get the winner of Belgium and Senegal in the round of 16.
1: Who would they want?
3: This could be, well, this is tricky because they played Belgium back in March. It's called a friendly match. Belgium kind of crushed them.
1: Oh,
3: 5-2.
1: Okay.
3: So I think you want Senegal. Belgium could be tough, but the U.S. has been playing better since March. And then if you get through that, you're in the quarterfinal. That's the round of 8. Mm. And look at this. Spain, that could be the best team in the world right there.
1: Yeah.
3: Portugal, these are the big boys that could be playing there. And this is, in modern times, as far as the U.S. has ever gotten, the quarterfinal. If they could get through that, now you're really talking. Now you're in the semifinal. You're in the Final 4. And that would, in modern times, be uncharted territory for the United States.
0: We believe.
2: Yeah, we do believe. Mm-hmm. Part of the fun for the World Cup this year has been all the kind of dark horses, the stories behind some of the teams that haven't been here before. Who are the dark horses?
3: So I give you a couple fun ones here. By the way, these were the odds on the U.S. I should point out the odds to win it all, 30-1. It was 60-1 when the tournament started. So I wish I did. By the way, better odds than, I should go back one screen there, better odds than Norway. Norway is one of the most exciting players in the tournament there. Holland, 35-1. Morocco, Japan. But this is my favorite dark horse story here. The smallest team, smallest country ever to qualify for the knockout stage, Cape Verde, with about 500,000 people. They played 3 games. They had 3 ties. The game they are going to be playing against Argentina is in Miami. The population of Miami is the same as the population of Cape Verde.
0: They've been so fun to watch.
1: All right, USA in 5.
3: 5 games, 5 wins.
2: That's all you need, 5 games. Steve, thank you so much.
3: You guys got it.
2: All right, you can catch all of the action live on Peacock and Telemundo, the Spanish language home of the World Cup.
0: And coming up, I'm giving you a bird's eye view of an age-old hobby that's soaring in popularity with a new generation. Then later, our friend Allie Love is live spotlighting some incredible small businesses making unique products right here in the U.S. of America.

0: back with our series, The Upside, and we got a look at the University of Cornell's beloved bird feeder camera, which has seen viewership skyrocket to thousands at a time.
1: I love they just push one of the other birds out of the way. Its growing popularity reflects a boom in bird watching across the country with the help of some new technology. Emily had the chance to visit the university to get a closer look. I love this.
2: Oh, I was seriously in my happy place. What was once stereotyped as a niche pastime picked up by retirees in khaki vests has become a mainstream phenomenon, propelled by advancing technology, helping get more people outdoors and identifying oyster catchers, loons, and bald eagles merely by their song. Before you see it,
3: if you just follow the great blue heron's head upward,
2: the bird identification app Merlin can hear it.
4: It's picking up a Baltimore Oriole.
3: Baltimore Oriole.
2: And it's sending the popularity of an age-old hobby.
3: There he is.
2: Soaring among new generations.
5: That is an orange unlike any other.
2: With the help of Cornell's renowned Lab of Ornithology in Ithaca, New York.
6: Anytime we get to an edge, I always like to start scanning.
2: Jesse Berry, a program manager at the university lab, helped launch the app in 2014. Which has grown to help identify more than 11,000 birds based on their appearance and behavior in 30 languages, and 2,300 birds from merely their call. Even as a chorus of sounds collide.
7: Just how many people are using this app that you helped create?
6: In the last month alone, we've had more than 10 million people open the app.
7: Wow.
6: And on any given day, you might see 200,000 people listening with Merlin.
2: Growing by 50% every year for the past 5 years.
6: So really the pandemic gave us an opportunity to have more people going outside, starting to notice birds, and they have been using Merlin as a birding coach.
2: That coach helping new birders like Colby Merrill identify an American goldfinch, limpkin, and osprey.
3: I had a lot of trouble figuring out what birds I was hearing when I was just walking out in the woods. But then I got to stop and just look at the app and see what bird was flickering as there was a song coming in.
2: A once niche hobby, bird watching has now gone mainstream. Just look at social media.
8: One day, seemingly out of nowhere,
9: you're gonna love birds.
2: Where it's taken flight among all ages. And this documentary, Listers, looking at a pair of brothers' colorful and comical journey to becoming bird watchers, generated nearly 5 million views in less than a year.
10: Last year, he was diagnosed with a rare and aggressive form of early onset bird watcher. Highly contagious.
2: The hobby has created a boom for bird feeder cameras. Snapping these shots in our own Al Roker's and executive producer Tom Mazzarelli's yards. While Cornell's app even has pop sensation Ariana Grande hooked.
11: I have the bird app, the Merlin app. Do you have that?
12: No.
11: It's fabulous.
6: I think one of those things where birding wasn't cool for a long time, and it finally is. So it's a little bit of a relief kind of having made it through middle school and high school and being picked on endlessly that maybe this next generation of birders is not going to be seen in the same light.
7: Have you noticed that more and more people are becoming birders?
8: Oh, yeah.
2: Adam Vincent has been seeking out house sparrows and rock pigeons since he was a young boy and noticed growing company at a favorite spot of his in New York City, Central Park.
8: Maybe like 5 years ago, you'd maybe run into like 20 people with binoculars. I went back this May and I saw like easily north of 200 people, and it was all new faces. It was incredible.
2: Merlin's capabilities are fueled by artificial intelligence, processing a range of data
6: was recorded on October 29th, 1989.
2: Fed from decades-old field recordings taken by famed ornithologists to birders around the world today submitting audio clips.
6: All those labels are used to train Merlin so that Merlin can pick out the gnatcatcher from the Carolina wren, from the Carolina chickadee.
7: It kind of looks like sheet music.
2: A worldwide effort helping the app sing.
7: What is Merlin's greatest superpower?
6: I think it's the gift of helping people notice more about the natural world around them, and that you can start to see birds differently and see the landscape around you in entirely new ways through the eyes of birds.
7: And Merlin recently rolled out a new feature that shares suggestions for where to find a specific bird you're looking for, from certain parks to ponds in your areas. Okay, so guys, do you have a favorite bird?
1: I'm going to go with the peregrine falcon.
7: And why the peregrine falcon?
1: I just think it's fascinating that it can fly at like 250 miles per hour, like the fastest animal on earth.
7: And they nest
0: and
7: on bridges.
0: All of our birds.
7: Yeah. That's probably
1: say that.
0: Well,
1: she's talking about it.
0: That's very on brand for you.
2: That tees up your bird nicely. What's your bird?
0: The American goldfinch, which happens to be the New Jersey state bird.
1: Yes.
0: So, but I love them. I mean, we get them in our backyard.
2: Oh, yeah, they've got such a nice yellow color, too.
1: How do they sound?
0: It's a nice little cheep. Is it? It's just very cute.
2: Yeah, peaceful. Mine is the roseate spoonbill.
0: Ooh.
2: I got to see it down in the Everglades kayaking. It's these beautiful pink birds actually use a sense of touch to find their food rather than eyesight. They have sensors on the ends of their beaks, and they kind of swing their heads back and forth to find food. Yeah, I mean, they're pretty cool. They kind of look like flamingos. We're all joking, like, what does our birds say about us?
0: Plenty.
2: We'll leave it there.
1: Thank you, Emily.
2: Thanks, guys.
0: All right, coming up July 4th, just around the corner, our fave Allie Love celebrating with a look at some great American-made products and the small businesses behind them. Third hour of today is

0: Welcome back. This weekend is not only Independence Day, it's also America's 250th birthday and the cornerstone of our country, 33 million small businesses.
1: So this morning we are celebrating six small special companies that are handcrafted right here in the U.S.
2: Here to help us out, today contributor and Peloton instructor, Allie Love. Allie, good to see you.
3: Hello, hello. Always a pleasure to be back.
2: All right, we'll start with rice, which is such a basic for so many cultures.
3: Yes, this is basically homegrown rice from Louisiana, which we
0: thank you. Yes.
3: Four sisters, they're continuing their father's legacy with rice. They have many flavors. They liken their rice to kind of the flavor profile of wine. Mm-hmm. So their most popular being like the organic, mm-hmm. being the sushi rice, being jasmine rice. And they've created this with four sisters called Mero, Chantel, Felicity, and Patches.
0: Oh, I love that.
3: Give you cute recipes on the side.
2: Lovely.
3: It's giving business in America, which is really important to understand.
1: It's really great rice.
3: Supporting those.
2: Shoes. Awesome. Okay.
0: Enjoy this for the time.
3: Okabashi sandals.
2: That's
3: I love it. They're created in Georgia. This is in 1984. Right
0: now,
3: the daughter named Sarah is running the company. The father, Bahman created the company. And what's good about these, and I think that makes them really special, is that not only are they doable, they're washable, but they offer a program that's cycle.
0: Perfect.
3: So you can recycle and upcycle these.
0: So you're not
1: so
3: getting a sandal where you just wear and then you throw them out. You can send them back and they will recycle.
2: Make new
0: I like
2: ones.
0: That
3: they're
0: have so
3: and
0: great.
3: You can wear them everywhere. Yes.
1: They're very comfortable.
3: Yes. Next up, we have Artifacts Puzzles. Now, this is really cool. This is a great gift. I was thinking of you for sure, Dylan, when I created
0: this. I do like puzzles.
3: You do like puzzles. Beautiful wooden puzzles made in Washington. 17 years ago, Maya Gupta, she's like starting the puzzle.
0: We got to start over.
3: She was an electrical engineer at the University of Washington. She was a professor. And she set out to do a side hustle, basically, and created this. And what's fun about this is that she's the third largest company with over 500 puzzles. Like 500 jigsaw puzzles. The third largest company in the world with 500.
2: Whoa.
3: So it's
2: Options.
3: Special, it's unique, and it's handcrafted.
2: Beautiful.
3: Yeah,
2: really.
3: In the state of Washington.
0: Yeah.
2: That's Taiwan.
3: Maslin's. We're going to move down to Pittsburgh. Mm-hmm. This is created by Nisha Blackwell in 2015. Now, what's special about this company is not only is each accessory or bow tie, which Al, we know you love, is created uniquely in its own design, but it's created with the community. Women come together to create this, and you'll see they have Danny Glover wore this special bow tie in 2022 as he received his honorary, Academy Award, which is really cool for the company when you
2: really
3: get
2: special.
3: That much activity.
2: Not
3: Moving
2: sad.
3: On.
1: This is really
3: Rhode
1: this
3: Island,
1: is good for
3: which
1: summertime.
3: Used to be literally the capital of jewelry in Rhode Island.
2: Oh, I didn't know that.
3: Yeah,
2: I
3: Club
0: like
3: Coastal.
0: The change in the color.
3: Beautiful
0: gradient.
3: Accessories. What I love about this company is that they really encourage you to enjoy creating your own jewelry. They think that instead of just wearing it, you should have some creation that is a part of the craft itself. And so this was founded in 2024, a newer company, but this idea of creating your own company, as you can see here,
1: it's beautiful.
3: Is really special.
1: Oh, look
3: and then
1: at that.
3: You can make it personalized.
2: All right.
0: Yeah, super
2: nice.
0: Personalized.
2: Let's end with
0: that's nice.
2: To eat.
0: Okay.
3: And yes, let's end with something sweet.
0: Aww.
3: Oh, Carletti's cookies.
0: Carletti's cookies.
3: One of my favorite Carletti's cookies in Massachusetts. Yes, please try. 14 flavors created in Massachusetts, shipped nationwide, including beautiful packaging. But Carletti went to high school, fell in love with baking. And what ended up happening was after college, she was looking for a job. And like many of us, we couldn't find a job right away. And so she created one for herself. She actually is a person with Down syndrome.
2: Oh,
3: and so she created this company to give other people opportunities so that they can get work and also enjoy sweet treats like cookies.
1: And some of the profits go to charity?
3: And a lot of the profits go to charity.
0: Oh, amazing. Is this Coletti?
3: This is Coletti.
0: Oh, I love it.
3: This is Coletti.
0: Coletti
3: Divina. She's so
2: Allie, thank you. This is really terrific items.
1: Thank you so much.
3: Yeah.
1: It's a good cookie.
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0: morning in our series Life Lessons, we are learning how to stay more focused and train our attention spans in a world full of constant distractions. Here to help is psychotherapist and author Nero Feliciano. Good morning, Nero.
1: Hi, Nero.
0: You're here.
1: Thank you.
0: Okay, so clock in because now we're going to ask all our deepest, darkest questions and get help with them. And the first thing is that you say focusing is like a muscle. It's something we need to work on and train.
1: Yeah, and first, let's just clarify why this is so important, because we're living a life that's constantly interrupted. Yeah. And where we're paying the price is our relationships. Mm. It's affecting our deep connection with each other, with ourselves, and our ability to experience life in the present. So number one, and I know you're not going to like this, but single task. I know our life is based on multitasking, but our
2: nobody does multitasking well.
1: I know. Nobody why? Because we never transfer all the neuroenergy from one task to another. It's like we leave a residue of attention on the thing before. So it's like having 50 open tabs in your brain. So whenever you can single task, like for example, when you're doing laundry, just fold laundry. Or when you're taking a walk, don't listen to an iPod. Walk for 10 minutes. Mm. And that trains our brain to be focused in the present. If you can meditate, meditate, but that actually changes our brain. It prevents mind wandering. We see areas increase. And here's an easy one. When you can silence all your notifications for periods of a time, for a whole weekend, because think about it, that little ding or banner continually takes you out of the present. You go down a rabbit hole of whatever that is and forget what you were doing in the
0: first
1: place.
0: You sent a text at 4 o'clock this morning.
2: Well, you were
0: No, I wasn't.
2: Oh. Okay, I'm up.
1: I was just like, silence that notification. Sorry, y'all.
3: Okay, so I feel like sometimes there's so much to do, it feels overwhelming. Is there a way to break things up to tackle these things and focus a bit better?
1: Emily, yes. And do you ever find where you have so much to do, so overwhelming, you don't do anything?
3: Yes.
1: You don't
3: start.
1: Actually, I do nothing. Yes. So break it up into smaller tasks. For many people, packing, like for a trip, is overwhelming. Mm-hmm. Start with one thing. Mm-hmm. A no-brainer. Pack your underwear or shoot. Hopefully that's a no-brainer. You know, pack one thing. It gives you a little motivation and then you continue on to the next thing. Mm-hmm. That helps. Time blocking helps. So say you say from 4 to 5, I'm going to pack. 5 to 6, start dinner. We're creating structure where there's no structure. And the Pomodoro method has been tested. It's great for anyone who has attention issues or ADD, which is pretty much all of us, you know. And what that does is short spans of work time. You work with a timer, 20 to 25 minutes take a 5-minute break, repeat that for 3 times, and then take a longer break.
2: Oh, interesting. Okay. So I think one of the big problems, and it's easy to make it the boogeyman, but our digital devices keep us distracted. I mean, I know I've gotten a digital camera that has no screen because I'm always taking pictures of my phone, and so I always have to have my phone. So how do we get rid of these, at least for a period of time?
1: Yeah. For so many reasons, and that's where we hit the relationship cost. I can't even tell you how many times I've done couples counseling, and that phone is a third person in the relationship, and it's creating problems. So one thing you can do, have phone-free zones and times around the dinner table when we're doing activities with our families. I love to say get it out of your bedroom when you can, or across your bedroom, get an old school alarm clock, because we spend a lot of time at night scrolling or in the morning, the first thing, and we say sunlight before screen light always. So replacement behaviors, because when we take away that dopamine, we're going to need something else. So put a great summer read next to where you normally scroll, or a journal, time for gratitude. I know you started doing your spiritual practices that night instead of scrolling. We need that replacement behavior. And the other thing is Google putting your phone in grayscale.
2: Yeah.
1: How many times do we go to our phone for one thing? We don't do it. We end up doing all these other things. Grayscale limits the amount of dopamine we're getting, so we get healthier levels, and then you actually can focus.
2: Yeah, you go to accessibility on the iPhone.
1: That's exactly
2: right. And you can displays, and that allows you to do the grayscale.
1: Also, grayscale increases productivity.
0: This is really like practical advice.
3: Yeah.
0: It's very helpful.
3: Especially
0: thank you so
3: for today. Yeah. Thank you so much. Super interesting.
1: Pleasure.
3: Coming up, singer-songwriter Mergy is live in Studio 1A, ready to perform his brand new single, You Don't Want to Miss. We'll be right back.

0: We are back now with pop artist Mergy, who made his morning TV debut right here on the Third Hour 2 years ago.
1: Well, Mergy has now racked up more than 250 million global streams all across his catalog since launching his career in 2019. His tune, Risk It All, even become one of the featured on the soundtrack of a popular soccer video game last fall.
2: Yeah, talk about timing with that in the World Cup season. But this morning, Mergy is here to perform his new single, Alien. Mergy, welcome back.
3: Let's talk about this
2: cover photo here. Is that baby Mergy we're looking
3: at? It is. Yeah, I was working on the cover art, and then I found these pictures, and I was like, that's perfect. You know, that's little Mergy being different.
0: I love it. Look at you now.
3: Yeah, a little different. But
2: we love that. Well, we are so looking forward to hearing you sing. Don't go anywhere. We'll be right back after the break to hear you perform.

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1: It's all right.
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1: Look at me. Take a deep breath.
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3: All right, welcome back. Performing his new single, Alien, here's Mergie.

0: That was amazing.
1: Wow.
2: That's the way to start off the week. That was awesome, guys. Thank you.
1: That was so, so great.
2: Thank you so much.
0: That's right. Alien is available now to stream and download worldwide. Mergy, thank you so much. That was terrific.
3: Thank you.
0: And the band as well.
2: Yeah.
0: Hey, before we go, we want to congratulate you, Dylan. You were named one of the winners of the 2026 Parents Next Gen Award. You're one of 20 people honored in part for your great podcast, The Parent Chat. And check out the full feature now on parents.com.
2: Well, thank you.
0: Yeah, very nice.
1: That's really awesome.
0: And thanks for joining us.
2: Thanks for having me, guys. That's always fun.
0: And thank you for joining us. Thank you. No, and thank you. And thank we want to thank each and every one of you personally. Thank you. We'll see you tomorrow.
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0: shining today.
1: From the heart of New York City, it's Today with Jenna and Chanel.
0: We got it. Yeah, we're shining today.
1: With today's guest, actress and comedian Michelle Buteau.
0: Everything feels all right with Jenna and Chanel. We're shining.
1: Summertime.
2: We are ending another month, but we won't focus on that. We'll focus on the fact that we're in the thick of summer.
1: And we're beginning July soon, right?
2: Yes. Do you do road trips?
1: I love a road trip.
2: Me too. You know what? And I love a good little destination stop, like a little...
1: Somewhere to stop along the
2: way. Yeah, we call them truck stops. I don't know what they call them now. Do you still call them truck stops?
1: Truck stops.
2: Rest stops, maybe?
1: Rest stops,
2: there
1: truck
2: you go.
1: Stops.
2: Dolly Parton has a new one. She's calling it Dolly's Tennessean Travel Stop.
1: Okay.
2: There you go. It just opened. Look at this. It almost looks like an amusement park.
1: A mall.
2: She has a fuel zone, restaurants,
1: By the
2: cafes.
1: Way, a fuel zone is also just called... A gas station.
2: We don't do gas stations. We do fuel zones.
1: It's just called a gas station.
2: And then they have,
1: but a Dolly,
2: right?
1: Like, we would open a gas station. Dolly opens a fuel zone.
2: A fuel zone. Cafes. She even has a doggy Parton dog park. Like a whole dog park. All of the things. Even live music.
1: Isn't that crazy?
2: She's having local musicians come in and do, you're going to go to the rest stop and not want to leave.
1: Yeah, exactly. You're going to end up living in the rest stop.
2: Exactly.
1: It's located about an hour south of Nashville in Cornersville, Tennessee. So if you're driving through Tennessee, you have a new place to stop.
2: Oh my gosh. My kids love a good truck stop. If there's like a Auntie Anne's, a Panda Express, a Starbucks,
1: and a Subway.
2: And a Subway. Yeah, we'll get the cookies from one. I'll get a toothpick and get a couple samples from Panda Express. Like, we do.
1: You get a little toothpick and you get a little egg roll.
2: A little sample of the bourbon chicken, please.
1: I will say, not all truck stops are created equal.
2: Now, that is the truth.
1: Right?
2: That is the truth.
1: They're not all created
2: equal. They are
1: not
2: all. The ones that don't have bathrooms aren't my friend.
1: Or the ones that... do have bathrooms.
2: And they stink.
1: But they nasty.
2: They funky.
1: No, thank you. Because then you have to, sometimes, you know, when Hal was little, I'd have to go in there with him and I'd be like, ugh.
2: You know the ones that are bad when you go in there and you say, do you have a restroom? And they say, here's a key.
1: Yes.
2: You're like, where I gotta, oh, you go outside and you go around. You're like, you take the key and you're like,
1: no, this, and you think, and you also are like, is this the end? You know? If that's the case, you keep driving, you go to Buc-ee's.
2: Oh!
1: Because Buc-ee's, clean, down in Texas.
2: Clean restrooms.
1: Beautiful. You can buy some souvenirs. I bet you can buy yourself some souvenirs at that Dolly Parton.
2: Oh, I'm sure. Even the fuel zone's going to have
1: souvenirs. What's your, like, sort of guilty pleasure snack that you wouldn't normally allow yourself, but you're on a road trip?
2: Yeah. It used to be Three Musketeers. I read somewhere that they were the healthiest candy bar. I don't know. We should look that up.
1: I bet you know.
2: What?
1: So you read Three Musketeers were the healthiest?
2: I've read, somebody Google it. I've read that Three Musketeers is healthiest because of the nougat.

0: inside. It's just the
1: nougat, like, because nougat is still sugar.
0: Yeah, I used to take it, and then I would, you know, you just get the I'd make it almost hollow.
1: You wouldn't eat the outside?
0: I like the inside, no, but that's for later. It's like an Oreo cookie where you...
2: Number five?
1: What's number one?
2: Snickers.
1: Is more... Yeah,
0: no, I think it's society. Now we like protein.
1: Yes, so exactly. Exactly.
0: We're changing what we do.
1: Google, is it the lowest calorie? Because in the 90s, that might have been what you
0: were
1: looking at.
0: I want to see this. I almost want it because I think you're onto something.
1: Right?
0: What we value
1: Remember what we ate in the 90s? We'd be like, oh, the sugar-free, fat-free yogurt is like 3 calories.
0: Oh, you know.
1: And then you'd eat it. And you'd have to go into that truck stop.
0: That's the story of my life with Twizzlers. It says, doesn't it say fat-free?
1: Probably. And you'd eat with the Diet Coke and
0: then your
1: stomach. I'm going
0: into the movie like, these Twizzlers are fat-free. I'm going to have the whole thing.
1: Yeah, we were into that. Yeah. And remember we thought bagels were healthy?
0: Oh, yeah.
1: Oh,
0: good times.
1: That was fun.
0: Let's talk about, from bagels and Snickers and Twizzlers to Tracy Anderson.
1: She didn't want to be in that sentence.
0: Yeah, exactly.
1: She's like, take me out of that sentence. But she's a celebrity trainer.
0: Yes, she is.
1: Have
0: you ever taken her class?
1: Yeah.
0: Yeah?
1: Mm-hmm.
0: I've wanted to. You guys, it's, I'm saying you guys. I've never done it. It's a lot of like bouncing.
1: Did you just say you guys? Wait, because it's like good for someone like me, you mean? Because I'm not that good of a dancer? Is that what you're saying?
0: No, I want to be with you. I want to take it and bounce around.
1: It's a lot of bouncing.
0: It is, I look at like Tracee Ellis Ross and like all these stars that are in the classes and y'all be bouncing.
1: Yeah. Well, you see them. Like we know her workouts because a lot of influencers would go into her studios and film themselves.
0: It all over TikTok and Instagram and all that.
1: So it got so out of control that she's decided to ban phones from her studio.
0: You know what? I can see why. And also, here's the thing. Some people don't want to be videotaped while they're working out. Like, you look up and you're on somebody. You see what I mean, though, about that?
1: See?
0: I mean, I'm just saying. It's a lot of, like...
1: I know, but try that on your arm for a few minutes.
0: I'm not yucking your yum. I want to try it.
1: See if it hurts.
0: I'm sure it does, and it makes my arm real skinny when I'm finished, hopefully.
1: But... Like, I'm sorry. I'm glad they're banning it. Because then you're in the background looking like this in a normal outfit while the influencers have, like, their abs out and, like, a tiny little bralette and a matching pant set, you know? And then you're in the back in a T-shirt being like...
0: Yeah, and you're on the back of her TikTok page.
1: Yeah, no.
0: So, no, we agree. I think, you're not taping yourself working out, right?
1: No. I mean, sometimes Talia does.
0: Well, but Talia, it looks like
1: she doesn't tape herself. She tapes me.
0: Oh, look at her. She's like, no, that's not what it is.
1: Yeah, she didn't tape
0: herself. Why does she tape you?
1: Well, for the show.
0: Oh, okay.
1: Sometimes for the show, she's like, you're almost there.
0: Like the pull-up.
1: Yeah, but we're working on it.
0: That's different.
1: Yeah.
0: But like
1: also, part of what's great about working out and like church and other things like that is that they're the time to let your mind rest.
0: I agree.
1: And not worry about who's texting you or like, if I ever bring my phone into a workout class or whatever, I instantly regret it.
0: I agree. And you know, you're right. That's the time you want to cut the cord and just be.
1: Yes.
0: Part of working out is just trying to let your mind be free and your body work out. So if you're worried about who's watching you or who's texting you or who's on your phone, it's like taking it to the spa. Like those two things.
1: It's against the point. Why are we doing that?
0: Tracy, we agree. Not that you need us in our affirmation, but.
1: Yeah. Good job, Tracy.
0: Okay, wait, one more topic. I'm really excited about this.
1: Yes.
0: A Different World is coming back to TV. You see Whitley and Dwayne.
1: Yes.
0: Whitley and Dwayne, the whole Hillman College gang. This is where they say, I know my parents love me. I hope they keep that theme song. I don't know if they will. Do you think they will?
1: Does it hold up?
0: Listen. It's a different world.
1: They're going to keep it.
0: They have to. So Hillman College, the gang, they're back on September 24th. Here's the deal.
1: They look the exact same.
0: Let's roll it again.
1: Oh, that's an old photo?
0: Let's see it again. But here's the thing. Yeah, you're like, oh, my God, they haven't aged a bit.
1: What is happening?
0: Dwayne looks the same. This was 39 years ago, and it was exactly 39 years to the day that the original show premiered. Now I don't want you to see the new one.
1: You guys. Netflix just dropped a teaser.
0: Oh, no.
1: Do
0: they have a theme?
1: With the same theme song.
0: Oh, let's listen. We haven't seen it. Okay, come on. Don't disappoint.

0: it was kind of scary.
1: Yeah, I was like, what is going on?
0: Because it was like real slow, yeah. But then...
1: It's the reveal. So here's the deal. It's the actress Malia Joy Moon. She plays Deborah Wayne. She's the daughter of Dwayne and Whitley. So she's got the flip glasses and
0: yes.
1: all of that. And now she's going back to school. They tell me it's going to have all the college feels.
0: So are they still in it, though? The original cast?
1: I'm sure. I think that's all the part of it. That's going to be great.
0: How good is that?
1: I know. I wanted to go to Hillman.
0: Yeah.
1: Yeah, I didn't. Go Cats. Go Northwestern.
0: Yeah.
1: It's one of those things.
0: Well, it's also not a real school. It's like, I wanted to go to Bayside.
1: But you want to go to Bayside High.
0: It ain't real.
1: That is
0: so
1: hilarious.
0: I couldn't go there, you
1: that
0: know?
1: That is hilarious. Okay. Anyway, well, we're excited about that.
0: Yeah, we sure
1: good
0: are.
1: Good times.
0: All right, you guys. Our girl, Michelle Buteau, dishes on the final season of her hit show, Survival of the Thickest.

0: Okay, we love it when our girl Michelle Buteau drops by to say hello.
1: Hi!
0: The comedian, actress, author, and director is wrapping up her incredible run of the show, Survival of the Thickest.
2: Now with its third and final season, her character, Mavis, is still trying to make her designer dreams come true and her dream to become a mom. Take a look.
3: Okay, just poke me like you like me, right?
4: Okay.
3: That's weird, okay. But definitely put it in like you love me.
4: Okay.
3: Again, a very weird sentence. Here we go.
4: You ready?
3: Yeah, I'm ready.
4: Let's do this.
3: Okay.
5: You know who should really be doing this?
3: Yes, I do know, okay? And I'll talk to him about it tomorrow. But right now, I gotta do it now, okay? Because I'm a ..
4: Okay.
3: Period.
4: Okay. Okay.
3: Please just help me.
4: All right, positive thoughts. Give me some positive thoughts.
3: Okay, rotisserie chicken at Costco.
1: Rotisserie chicken at Costco flat.
2: It is quite delightful. It is quite delightful.
1: It's juicy, crispy, and all the right flavors. Like me.
5: Good morning, everyone. How's your coffee?
2: Yay. I don't want Mavis to leave me. How do you feel? I mean, is it a victory lap? Is it are you sad?
1: Oh,
2: is it
1: it's cold? So bittersweet. I'm all over the place.
2: Yeah.
1: In the morning right now, I'm like, I'm excited. But then if you catch me on the way home at 2 p.m., I'm like, I can't believe it's over. Like, I'm crying.
2: Yeah.
1: Saying goodbye. It's bittersweet. It's been amazing. And Mavis is my grandmother's name because she was my first soulmate. And so I thought,
2: aww,
1: what a beautiful way to keep her alive.
2: That
1: you
2: is.
1: Know, and look at that. It was so much fun.
2: It's
1: we
2: so
1: had so much fun.
2: It's my happy place on Netflix.
0: It makes us feel like we've been kind of on the ride with you.
1: Mm-hmm. Yeah.
0: Because since the very beginning, you came on for the book that was then your book that was then adapted mm-hmm. to this show.
1: Yeah.
0: And we've watched as audiences have fallen in love with you and in love with this show. And, I mean, this isn't really a question, but we're so proud of you.
2: No.
5: Girl, don't look at me like that.
2: No, but it's true. Remember when I was on this hour and I came up and I caught you and I was telling you how obsessed I was with you, and it was through the show.
1: Yeah.
2: Remember? I was, like, literally about to hop into your lap.
1: I just, you know, especially when you're a comedian and you're multi-hyphenate, you never know how people are going to find you. And a lot of people will come up to me at the airport and say, I saw you mm-hmm. on the Today Show. And I'm like, that's cool, but please don't touch me. Like, I love that you think you know
2: that's
1: me.
2: So funny. Tell me about it. So,
1: but yeah, I love connecting with people in any way I can, and especially the show, because it's 191 countries. It's over 300 million
0: that's
1: people
0: amazing.
1: That subscribe to Netflix. So, like, the reach is so far and wide. Like, I couldn't be more thankful. But I am sad.
2: Yeah.
1: And I want people to watch it.
0: This is a stylish show. There's great clothes. Did you take anything?
1: I took everything. Are you kidding? It was like supermarket sweeps. So I'm like, one of this, and five of that.
2: So good. And you have some really fun cameos
1: in
2: this season. You always have. Have you had a favorite or anybody who surprised you?
1: No, favorite cameos, like favorite
2: Whitney Houston. I know, it's like a baby,
1: song.
2: Favorite child.
1: Do
2: it. That's good. I'm stealing that.
1: But like, Ice-T is way funnier than like you can imagine. Look at that guy. Candy Breath from Real Housewives of Atlanta. Yeah. Jenna Lyons.
2: We love.
1: I mean, it's just the fact that people want to come and play with my little show, right? And hang out with me is such a gift.
0: You are going on your first European tour.
1: I am.
0: I mean, what? Isn't this
1: that.
0: So
1: What is happening? Europe, I'm coming for ya. Dublin, London, other
2: look
1: cities.
2: Look at that.
0: You said that having your kids on tour, you posted a photo too.
1: I did.
0: You took your kids.
1: I did. I took my, oh my goodness.
2: Aww.
1: So this is when I was playing the Beacon, Surviving and Thriving Tour. And that's Hazel and Otis. And I brought
0: them
1: out on stage to say hi. Yeah, because I don't want to live a double life. I want them to know what I do, you know? Because it's always like, mama's got to go, I'll be right back. And I come back looking like this, but then I'll wake up like this. So I want them to know what I do. And in fact, I brought them here.
2: They're the cutest children.
0: Larry Dowd and Otis!
2: Wave hi,
0: on TV!
2: I literally...
0: By the way, I went up to talk to them, and Otis hid behind his sister, and I'm like, I used to do that too.
2: Oh my
1: Did
2: God.
1: You?
0: Oh yeah. Twins
1: so
0: meet each other.
1: Yeah, they really do. And I'm such the only child that, you know, I was sort of like a politician in the second grade. I'm like, oh, what's your name? Because you have to, because you don't have somebody to like
2: have
1: do
2: to.
1: Life
2: they have
1: with.
2: Each other.
0: Yes.
1: And that's amazing.
0: Well, what a gift you gave them.
2: I know.
0: Each other.
2: And you guys need to be in some kind of commercial. I said peanut butter.
0: we want it because we love you and we're so proud of you. We have some flowers for you somewhere.
1: What are you talking about?
0: Yeah.
1: Real flowers?
0: Yes.
1: I've never seen a real flower.
0: Right.
1: I
0: these
1: give
0: are
1: you
0: real
1: flowers. What are you guys
2: because we love you.
0: Well, also, we've watched this journey. We know that it's like when you came home with the book, you were like, will anybody read it? People read it.
1: Aww.
0: You developed it into a show. You've had 3 seasons, which is a lifetime these days.
1: Thank you so much.
0: And we love you.
5: Oh, I
1: love you
5: too.
1: Oh, thank you. This is so sweet.
5: You being sexy on the show, I was like, maybe I can too.
2: Seriously, seeing you being so confident in your skin, I was like, I want to be confident in mine.
0: Yes. Michelle is sticking around. Y'all. She is going to remind us why she is always the queen of quips, right here and right everywhere. We love you.
5: Yes.
0: It's true.

0: We are back with the hilarious Michelle Boutelle. That's your music. Ooh. Who created and stars in Survival of the Thickest.
1: It's such a good show, and every time Michelle stops by, we have to play a game we created just for her.
0: Oh, my God.
1: And it's called Queen of Quips.
0: Let's go.
1: Woo. So shall we bring in, thank you, Lyle. Please, oh Lyle God. Always comes, as
2: it's
1: you know.
2: Yes, and it's always awkward.
1: It's your tradition.
0: There you go.
2: Yeah, it's my quinceañera.
1: We bought you a new crown from Party City.
2: Oh, Party yes. City, it's closed.
0: Listen.
2: So I appreciate this Amazon purchase.
0: Oh, thank he you, said it's mom. Closed.
1: Did Party City go out of business?
0: Yeah, they did.
2: It did. That's
0: it
2: okay.
0: Did.
2: There's
1: Dang,
2: no more
1: sorry.
2: City.
1: Okay,
2: so I feel like a light-skinned James Brown. Let's go.
1: So
2: Let's
1: you
2: go.
1: Know how this works.
2: I do.
1: We're going to scroll the scroll. We're going to land on a topic. Okay. You're going to give us your
2: Let's
1: royal
2: do it.
1: Decree.
0: Okay.
1: Let's go.
2: Okay.
1: Oh. How do you feel about a bike ride dating? We've recently seen celeb couples, Sydney mm-hmm. Sweeney, Scooter Braun, Kim
2: yeah.
1: Kardashian,
2: yeah.
1: going out on bike rides.
2: Yeah.
1: Mm-hmm. What do you think about that?
2: I mean, did my Dutch husband ask you to
1: oh!
2: ask me this? Because I didn't realize what bike ride dating was until I went to Amsterdam to see him. And I was like, you got to slow down. Like, if someone's slower, you just got to slow down. Okay? Because I haven't seen my feet since I was 12 for other reasons. So I'm bouncing out here like it's a Cirque du Soleil. You know what I mean? Don't do it. Don't leave me at the light. That's not nice. So I said, get a little cardio when it really sobers you up on the way home to make better decisions.
1: Okay. Seems like you're into
0: oh
1: it.
0: Oh, my God. That's so
2: I'm
0: good.
2: Into it.
0: All right, here we go. Next one.
2: Yes. Spin that scroll.
0: Let's do it. Okay, this one is mm-hmm. low stakes hangout. Here's the deal. The okay. Atlantic recently argued that instead of big events and parties that can be overwhelming and planned, have your friends come over and you guys have a laundry party. You do the laundry together. You say, you want to come fold things with me? Do you want to come?
2: Why? That's running errands with a friend. Why are we putting something on it for the hashtag? Come over here and help me unpack. I get you pizza. What are you talking about? No! Low stakes hangouts is running errands. Stop making it fancy. It's not like Chipotle. Spend the scroll!
1: All right.
0: Okay. Oh, this,
1: oh,
0: is,
1: this
0: good.
1: Is weird. Yeah. Pig hoof heels.
2: What were the words you just said?
1: Pig hoof.
2: Is it a hoof?
0: Yeah.
2: Oh, no.
1: Oh, I don't know. But there they are. See them right there? A pair of Valentino heels.
0: That
1: exposes the male to... Well, that looks like three toes.
0: It's supposed to just be
1: two
0: toes.
1: Two on one side,
2: no,
1: three on the
2: like
1: other.
2: No, it another toe that I don't want to get into.
0: Look at that goal. Look, see?
2: Okay. Okay.
1: Okay, so there's the... tell
2: oh,
1: us.
2: No. No, it's giving, like, Barb... No, I don't... No, not a fan. Look. Look, read a book. You need something else in your mind. Read a book. You know what I mean? Join Jenna's book club. She got books. Read a book. You don't need your toes out like that other toe. Even the camels are like, don't do it. Okay? Okay? Spread the scroll. Do we have time for one more?
0: We have time for one more.
2: I'm spreading up my scroll.
0: Here's the next one. Solo traveling while in a relationship. Oh. The New York Times recently explored how some couples end up traveling alone instead of going with their partners. They say it strengthens the relationship. Others say, no, it's a red flag.
2: Oh, my God.
0: Do you want to go on vacation by yourself?
2: Who sent this to you? My couple's therapist? Who said this? You know what solo travel? Going to ShopRite or Target for 2 hours.
0: Tell me your
2: plan. That's solo travel. I don't know. I feel like take the space you need. For me, I travel a lot. For my job, so I love to be with my family. Mm. But sometimes you need a little me time. Yeah. I don't know, you have to like go to an airport. Get an Airbnb.
1: It's true.
2: Do you know what I mean? Like go to a spa
0: That's
2: for a day,
0: do.
2: Like a whole
0: I have
2: day.
0: Done that.
1: She does that.
2: Yeah. Oh, so you right are into the solo travel.
0: Yeah, but around the corner.
2: Around the corner.
0: Like, they don't have
2: solo
0: to know.
2: Travel.
0: Just right
2: yeah.
0: over there.
2: Yeah.
0: Little
2: yeah.
0: hotel one night.
2: Because
0: you know.
2: Taking an airplane somewhere else, who are you trying to meet?
0: Yeah.
2: Yourself?
0: Yeah.
1: Oh my gosh. So you guys can stream the third
2: yes.
1: and final
2: All
1: season
2: day.
1: Of Survival of the Thickest this Thursday.
2: Yeah.
1: Watch it, y'all, July on Netflix. 2nd.
0: We're going to have a watch party. We're having a watch party.
2: I
0: okay.
2: Can't wait.
0: Up next, the writer and producer who created some of your favorite shows. Barb Rock and Kill brings us her debut novel. I know we love her. Right after this.

0: Our next guest is a TV powerhouse behind some of your favorite shows. And now Mara Brock-Akil is a debut author.
1: We're going to talk all about her new book in just a moment. 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
2: Mara Brock-Akil is an award-winning writer, producer, and a storyteller. 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Early in her career, Mara was a writer and producer on the hit show Moesha.
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3: Are you cool?
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3: I'm cool. Good.
2: And more recently, one of my personal favorites, Being Mary Jane.
5: All right, guys and girls, showtime.
2: Her Netflix hit Forever was picked up for a second season and just took home a Peabody Award in the entertainment category.
6: You have no idea who I am, do you?
2: Now, Mara is out with a new project.
5: Look what God sent me.
2: A novel called The Revelation of Dion Daphne. The book is inspired by real-life experiences told in a way only Mara Brock-Akil can. And she's telling us all about it right here today.
1: Hi. We're so happy you're here.
7: I am so happy to be here. This is really a treat. So I'm...
1: Well, this is a treat.
5: So like we're going to start already.
1: I know. We're going to start with this article in Essence. We love it. It said it best. It says, "She gets us. She is us." How have you been able to connect with the culture for so many years in different ways, but connecting nonetheless?
7: Just listening, being right there at the at the dinner table, at the club. You know, being outside and listening, paying attention, because you know we weren't there. You know, when the modern conversation around women were happening, you know, on shows, we were big fans of them, but we weren't there. We weren't even extras. And I thought, you know what, instead of getting mad, turn that energy and write your story.
1: I mean,
7: write the story of my sisters, my friends, my girlfriends.
0: What's so incredible is that representation matters so much. Yeah. And I just now, Chanel was like, I painted my room
1: I
0: that
1: literally
0: color.
1: Did our apartment like Joan and Girlfriend. She had an accent wall. I did that.
0: Yellow.
1: She had this yellow. She had turquoise. I mean, I literally copied
0: and
1: her apartment.
0: You said that you were super intentional even about those details.
7: Yes, because we are in real life. How long does it take to even finish the room? If you notice, Joan never finished her room, which is the whole idea about the interiority of us and how much we paint the picture on the outside. The living room is right.
1: Yes.
7: You know, our car is right. Our clothes are right. Because, you know, Joan was on point. The girls, all of them were on point. Mm. All of my characters are. A lot of times that's what I do. I paint portraits of very successful women. And aren't you curious?
1: Yes.
7: Yeah, and so especially like, you know, even with Being Mary Jane, she's telling all the stories about other people, the truth about others. But what's the truth about you, Mary Jane?
1: You feel the same with that apartment?
7: Yes. And a lot of times we do. And it's okay to desire those things.
1: Yeah.
7: We love beauty. And why not? We deserve those things. We work hard for those things. But I think what the real work is inside. Mm-hmm. And so we can feel good in those clothes, feel good in those places, you know?
1: Absolutely. Yeah. Forever is so good.
7: Oh, my baby, my new baby.
0: It's such a beautiful baby. It's an adaptation of a Judy Blum novel. But
7: it's a reimagination.
0: Yes.
7: Because it's hard to adapt in that when you want to change so much about the little details, but keeping the true essence of that book. I was so happy that Judy approved because...
0: And that book is beloved by many.
7: Oh, yeah. Oh, yeah, so, it was her. We were all passing that book around.
0: Right? Mm.
7: Trying to understand more about ourselves. And Judy met us with some honesty that she was brave enough to tell us, even if maybe our parents and the world around us weren't.
1: Judy did that well. You know what's so interesting to me is I got a text from one of my girlfriends, and she said, can I add you to a girlfriend chat? Because sometimes I'm like, don't be adding me to chats. Mm-hmm. But anyway, she added me to this girlfriend chat, and all the moms were saying, hey, girls, we have to watch Forever. So while we're watching it with our kids, and they're watching it for the young adult themes, especially as a mom of color, we were like, and our boys and all the things that are going on, we were like, we have to watch this. So I think there was an article on it, and it was...
0: And it won a Peabody, which
1: I mean,
0: is huge.
1: It's
0: the top of the top.
7: Oh, my gosh. It's fun to be recognized for the work, the collaboration it takes to do that body of work, and say it has impact on culture and of what we are as humans are experiencing in this time and place, that we were talking about this in this moment and where we need to expand and grow and evolve or pay attention to. So I was, that's a great award to get.
0: Yeah, sure is. And now you have your debut novel.
7: Yes, I have, my goodness.
0: Tell us about this book. I mean, Chanel said it best. She's like, you're going to get a lot of people reading. I think this is going to be on a lot of beaches, in people's hands on the subway.
7: I would love that. I would love it. It's time now. I would have love to have a conversation. I would love to have that leading with Dionne Daphne, a woman, much like a lot of my body of work, where I give you a portrait of a black woman, successful. In this case, it's the 90s. It's New York. It's magazine publishing. Mm-hmm. It's hanging out with your girlfriend. It's having a guy you thought was going to marry you, and he doesn't. Mm-hmm. And, you know, it's the first time you get back outside, dating again, and yet there's a knock on the door. And that door is not to propose to you. It is to upend your life.
1: Oh, that's right. Okay. It's all coming back.
0: You know, yeah, we don't want to say too much.
7: Upend your life and you turn around, because I really do believe it's time for us to face the storms of our life instead of trying to outrun them all the time. Mm-hmm. It's a story about unburdening ourselves of shame. And the will, you look cute on the outside, have a great accent color in the bedroom, but you know, you can live in these beautiful places and spaces, but let's make sure that we tend to the interiority of us. And so writing the book was so much fun that I got more canvas to explore.
0: Than a screenplay,
7: Yes. Yeah, and then just sort of, you know, the nuance of such in the screenwriting, which I love being able to toggle between the two mediums.
1: And you prove that we can do more than one thing.
0: Yeah.
1: We can do books, we can do film, we can do all the things.
7: And we can coordinate.
0: We can match
1: all the things. Well, you can check out the revelation of Dionne Daphne at today.com/books.
0: And congratulations.
7: Thank you.
0: Coming up next, y'all, the latest trends in summer shades right after this.

0: The right pair of sunglasses can instantly elevate any look. So lifestyle expert Jasmine Snow is here to show us the top trends for the summer.
1: Hi, Jasmine. Okay, so we're starting with a trend that is sort of unexpected.
2: It's a little bit unexpected, but it is really popular this year. Silver. So mirrored frames have been really popular for a while. We've seen gold, but silver is going to be the color this summer. It's a little bit more of an edgy, a modern take on edginess. They look
1: good. They look chic on you.
0: You don't feel like I'm like trying to be somebody.
2: They go really well with all of the trends of the summer. I love that they have this high shine, so it feels a little bit different than our normal wire frame.
0: Okay.
2: Yeah, they're super cute. I love silver. It's just something new and fresh for the summer.
0: Okay.
1: Okay.
0: Sounds good.
1: I mean, the cat eye trend has been here a long time. I think Barbie.
0: Yeah.
1: But you say there's this kind of new spin on it.
2: Yeah, so we're used to seeing this retro 1950s kind of style, which is super cute, and if that's your vibe, go for it. But now, a more updated, modern take is a little bit of a softer, sleek style.
1: Too small.
2: Super chic.
0: Not bad.
2: And it looks really flattering.
0: Yeah.
2: These are from Crew. I love these.
1: I
2: love Crew, too. And they have these a little bit softer edges, wire frames, a little daintier of a cat eye.
0: Yeah, see, I'm so used to big, but maybe if I got used to it.
1: Oh, that's
2: that
1: cute
2: looks really
1: on you.
2: Good on you. Yes.
1: I think those are cool.
2: They're very cool. Okay, so moving into statement.
0: Okay.
2: I love a statement sunglass. I love a statement accessory.
1: Do you think here's a hot take. Do we spend money on a statement, or that's the one where you kind of...
2: So I think that you try what you like. You can try it for an affordable size. Like, Amazon has great pricing, right? You try something affordable, and if you love it, then you spend a little bit more money. You don't have to take all of the risk of, like, a big piece of clothing.
0: Try those.
2: It's low risk, right? You try it. If you don't love it, you move on. You try something else. And then if you're really loving it, you invest.
0: Coffee guys like that?
2: I don't know. I love this little scalloped edging right here.
1: Gavin goes, that actually looks good.
2: It's a simple dress, and all of a sudden, it's a full look.
1: Yeah,
0: I actually like it.
1: I think this color is interesting. Like, I think it's interesting to play, like, with you, this would
2: be
1: good.
2: The neutrals are really popular right now.
1: Look how pretty that is on you, because it's the color of your hair.
3: Yeah, I like it.
2: Thank you. Mm-hmm. All right, so statement accessories, give it a try. You don't have to commit too hard. You don't have to spend a ton of money.
1: Okay. Next
2: oversized.
1: Up, oversized. We like this.
3: I know.
2: Okay.
3: This is
2: we love this. So we are seeing this everywhere on every celebrity right now. I'm sure you've seen everyone from Kim Kardashian to Victoria Beckham.
0: Those.
2: We're loving the oversized. And what's fun, those look so good on you.
1: Those are
2: they
1: perfect.
2: They look so
0: like
2: good
0: these.
2: On
0: I
2: you.
0: Like those.
1: Yeah.
2: They're really good. But it's great because it's all the classic shapes that we know and love.
1: So the aviators.
2: The aviators, the square, the rectangle. They're really
0: and they're just
2: cute.
0: Tried and true and they work.
2: They're tried and true and they work. They're just oversized this year.
1: Okay. Microframes, sort of the opposite.
2: Microframes, they're still happening. They're not going anywhere. But it's your throw on and go.
1: Those are cute on you.
2: Keep a pair in your car, your bag. These are your everyday sunglasses. They're going to make everything always look polished, pulled together, and just easy to grab. They go with everything, so we're not getting rid of those yet. I love the super micro, if that's what you want to try, but those are your everyday sunglasses.
1: I don't feel like this works on everybody.
2: Not on
3: everybody.
2: Not. It would be very cool to pull this one off.
1: Yeah.
2: But it is a very cool style.
0: Let's see. If you see this man, do you cross the street? Look at him.
2: Okay, so now we have our Meta Ray-Bans.
0: Yep, nope,
1: what are these?
2: These are the Meta Ray-Ban sunglasses. So these are the AI sunglasses. These are actually mine. I brought them. I'm obsessed with them. I wear them all the time.
1: Are you recording people all over the place?
0: Hold on. It's saying something. What is it telling me?
2: It might just tell you that they're on and maybe the battery, but you can take photos with them. I bring them on vacation.
1: Take a photo.
0: Look at that.
2: You go like this. There's a button right here. Snap it. Click it down. Yep. And then you'll take a photo or you hold it down and
1: I heard
2: video.
1: It.
2: Yeah. And you can listen to music. You can talk. You can text through it. And I got the best photos on vacation of my kids. Just
1: wait,
2: completely
1: are
2: different
1: these
2: photos.
1: The readers?
2: So these are the glasses and then these are the sunglasses. They also have transition lenses and it's all of the shapes that we love from Ray-Ban.
1: Interesting.
0: I have a friend who did it for a conference, and so she was a social media person, so she had permission. She's walking around the conference, and, you know, you could see it blinking, so it's not like it was a secret.
2: Yeah.
0: And she's just capturing.
2: You get the best video from
1: interesting.
2: Them. It's really, really fun, and it's just such a great thing to have for the summer when you want to capture all those memories.
1: On vacation and
2: all
1: those things. Well, thank you so much, Jasmine.
0: Thank you.
1: Coming up next, put on those summer shades. We're flocking to the boardwalk for Carnival Games. Fun prizes right after this. With our birds.

0: Okay, we are ready for some summer fun. It's time for a game of Boardwalk Bonanza. We have Sheetal from Chicago who is here visiting with her son. Yeah. Hi. Woo! What's your name, honey?
1: Sachin.
0: Hi. Okay, do you want your mom to win?
1: Yeah.
0: So do we. Okay, here's how it works. We have three popular boardwalk games. First, we have knock 'em down. You obviously knock these both down. Three balloons, and then you have to get three shoot your shots. Okay?
2: You can win anything from a swag bag to tickets to a fabulous trip. So I'm rooting for you. Yeah, and if you win a small prize, two games, a medium prize, all three games, a large prize.
0: All right. All right. Let's put 45 seconds on the clock. Get ready before. Okay. Now let's start. Let's get her ready. Okay. You'll get ready behind the line.
2: You got this, girlie.
0: On your mark. Get set. Go. Lower. You got it. You got it. Lower. Lower. Oh. Yes, you got it. You got it. Move on. Move on. Move on. Okay, three.
2: You got this.
0: Harder. Yes, one.
1: Yes.
2: Harder.
0: Two. Three.
2: Yes. Okay.
0: You got it.
2: Three, slow down.
1: Chill out. Okay.
0: Yes.
2: Keep going.
1: Yes. Come on, Mom.
0: You got it. Two. One more. You've got time.
1: Come on. Oh, so close.
0: Yeah! Yes! Come on over, honey! Woo! Come on over. You can run. It's okay. She did it. Is she okay. Your hero?
2: Oh, my gosh.
0: Yes, it's okay. You can just hold that.
2: Come on.
0: Okay.
2: You completed all three games, so you win the large prize. Are we ready?
0: Yes.
2: Look at him. His eyes are so big. Do you want to read what it says?
1: Vacation!
2: Yay! All right, vacation announcer, tell us what they've won.
3: 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Round trip airfare included. Happy traveling!
0: You.
4: Yeah, who are you taking on your trip?
5: Oh, boy, probably some family.
0: Wait, what?
4: Oh, yeah. Of course.
5: That was amazing. So I'm so happy for you guys.
4: You guys
5: have been here all morning. What time did you guys get up this morning?
4: Got up at 5.
5: Oh, 5 a.m. Was it worth it?
4: Absolutely.
2: Oh, my gosh.
0: We want to see pictures from Mexico.
5: I love that. You can come in, too.
4: Thank you.
5: We'll be right back after this.
0: Yay, you did it.

0: Tomorrow, actress Jodie Turner-Smith will be here.
1: Plus, 4th of July entertaining.
0: Have a good day.
1: See y'all tomorrow. Bye.
0: I don't know why I did the double hand.
2: The word that comes to mind is alive.
3: This is Today.
4: When you walk in here and you see 40 people at 4 a.m. at about a 10, you can't help but feed off that. And you're like, whoa, what's the studio one at?
2: People who literally are up all night to bring this show to you. There's not a morning I walk in here that I don't pinch myself and think, I get to be here. People that watch the Today Show aren't just watching a show. They're people that are in the family. They're in our family.
4: They're allowing us into their homes every morning.
2: When we go out there and we get to meet people and they say, I love you, you feel like family, I always say, we feel like your family too. That's how we feel.
4: And they're so excited to be there. We get excited. We feed off that energy.
2: They're the reason we get up in the morning. It's the excitement of being part of something that's bigger than you. Good morning. Welcome to Today. We'll start with our breaking news.
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4: 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Next level.
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1: A record-setting week ahead as we count down to a sweltering 4th of July. It's June 29th. This is Today. Holiday heat wave half the nation on alert for dangerous, oppressive temperatures during one of the busiest weeks of the summer. Record highs expected. Some cities feeling like 115 degrees. Out west, the hot, dry weather fueling deadly wildfires.
2: It was hard to see it because there's nothing but cinder block foundations left.
1: While parts of the South are drying out after devastating flash flooding, Al has the forecast. Back on track, the U.S. and Iran pause hostilities after a wave of attacks rocked the Middle East over the weekend. A new round of peace talks now scheduled as the war enters its fifth month. We're live in the region. Holding out hope, search teams desperately working around the clock in Venezuela to find survivors still trapped after those powerful earthquakes. Over the weekend, dramatic rescues with dozens of people pulled from the rubble as a massive global humanitarian mission takes shape. We're live in South America. Back in court, Alec Murdaugh going before a judge today, weeks after his double murder conviction was overturned. The once powerful and prominent former attorney set to stand trial again for the deaths of his wife and son as his defense team pushes new evidence and makes a major request. We're live from the courthouse. Those stories plus royal reunion, Prince Harry and his family planning to return to the UK for the first time in 4 years. But now a major roadblock threatening to derail the trip, while Princess Kate is all smiles, celebrating life after cancer with an impressive climb.
3: I'm so grateful to be here, to be strong enough to walk these hills.
1: All the latest live from Buckingham Palace and full cup.
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1: The World Cup kicks into high gear with the do-or-die knockout round already underway. The sport's biggest stars shining bright.
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7: 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From Studio 1A in Rockefeller Plaza.
1: Good morning and welcome to Today. Thank you for joining us on this Monday morning. I'm Chanel Jones alongside Laura Jarrett. Savannah and Craig have the day off, but they'll be back tomorrow. And we want to get right to what everybody's buzzing about today, that extreme weather, the conditions from coast to coast this morning with the countdown to July 4th now officially on.
8: Yeah, it sure is. Nearly 140 million under heat alerts this week with dangerous high temps from the central U.S. through the Northeast.
1: Meanwhile, out west, crews are battling a massive wildfire. Fire along the Utah-Colorado border after days of hot, dry, and windy weather.
8: While in Kentucky, at least four people have been killed after heavy rain caused widespread flash flooding.
1: We've got it all covered for you this morning, including Al's forecast. But we begin with NBC's Shaq Brewster in Chicago, where it's expected to hit the mid-90s today. Good morning, Shaq.
9: Oh, yeah, and it's already a warm, steamy start to today here in Chicago as the city braces for its first heat wave of the season. You mentioned temperatures expected to hit 90 degrees today, but those feels like temperatures will hit triple digits for much of the week. Brutal conditions hitting not just the Midwest, but extending all the way into the East Coast.
10: This morning, millions bracing for a holiday heat wave ahead of the 4th of July. Forecasters warning of dangerously hot conditions with record temperatures soaring throughout the week. 139 million people are under heat alerts from Minneapolis to Tallahassee with the swelter extending into the Northeast. New York City opening its public pools with the mayor jumping in wearing a different kind of swimsuit. The week ahead expected to feel more than 100 degrees in multiple states. While out west, deadly wildfires raging across the Rockies, with more than a dozen fast-moving blazes burning through the region. Officials say three Colorado firefighters were killed and two others were injured over the weekend in a desperate effort to contain flames along the Colorado-Utah border. In Utah, the nation's largest active fire, already scorching 92,000 acres, placing hundreds of homes at risk and prompting evacuations. One family's condo was completely consumed by the blaze.
2: There's nothing but cinder block foundations left.
10: Millions now under air quality alerts from California to Colorado. It comes as search and rescues are still underway in Kentucky, where catastrophic flash flooding overwhelmed the state over the weekend, killing at least four people and prompting dozens of water rescues. The governor signaling the end is near.
4: Everybody out there, stay safe. The rain is just about done in all of Kentucky, and then we will dig out.
9: Now, back here in Chicago, there will be little relief even when the sun goes down. Those feel-like temperatures will stay near 80 degrees even at night. That is concerning many officials who are telling folks, hey, check on your neighbors, stay hydrated, and stay inside as much as possible over these next stretch of days. Chanel?
1: Good advice. All right, thank you, Shaq.
8: All right, let's bring in Mr. Roker now with more on what we need to know heading into this week. Al, how hot are we talking?
11: I mean, we are talking possible heat waves for a good portion of the country right now. Here's the deal we're looking at. What's causing this is this intense high pressure over the southeast. It's creating a heat dome, basically. So underneath this dome, this hot air is trapped and it starts sinking. And as it sinks, we see those temperatures really start to rise. So 139 million people at risk, stretching from Minneapolis down to Orlando, the Northeast as well, all looking at dangerous heat indexes up to 112 degrees. Days of excessive heat that's going to develop with this influx of moisture and the heat, it becomes extremely dangerous. Look at these heat indexes. Kansas City, 105 today, 111. Paducah, Jacksonville, 106. And these are going to be days that are stacked on one on top of the other. New York, it's going to feel like over 100 for the next few days. In fact, air temperatures may be over 100. Same for Washington, D.C. Pittsburgh, looking at heat indexes, at least triple digits. And again, Nashville, you could be looking at triple digit air temperatures and heat indexes. You've got to be worried about heat exhaustion, heat stroke. Heat exhaustion, you get dizzy, you feel nauseous, a little clammy. But heat stroke, that's a throbbing headache, confusion, hot, dry skin. You need to seek medical attention immediately. Guys?
8: Good reminder. I'll see you back in a bit.
1: To the Middle East now, where there is some calm this morning after a wave of attacks over the weekend. The U.S. and Iran traded strikes, but now both sides appear ready to resume peace talks, with major sticking points still standing in the way of a long-term deal. Our Keir Simmons is live in the region with the very latest. Keir, good morning.
12: Chanel, good morning to you. We've seen 4 days of conflict. Now an effort to get those Iran-U.S. peace talks back on track. Technical talks are set to take place this week in Doha, a source with knowledge tells me. But Iran's deputy foreign minister playing that down, saying it's not confirmed.
13: This morning, the U.S. and Iran appear to have pressed pause after a weekend of escalating strikes. U.S. Central Command releasing grainy videos saying it hit Iranian missile and drone storage sites and radar locations. President Trump had vowed to respond after Iran hit a ship trying to pass through the Strait of Hormuz outside Iranian waters Thursday.
14: You're going to find out.
13: The U.S. hitting multiple Iranian targets on Friday and Saturday nights, less than a week after Vice President J.D. Vance in Switzerland declared he'd agreed a deconfliction deal with Tehran. Iran responding by targeting another ship, as well as Bahrain and Kuwait, with its military releasing this footage, though it's impossible for NBC News to independently verify when it was filmed. Just days after U.S. Secretary of State Marco Rubio had visited those countries in a show of support. President Trump writing in part, they make him a point when we will be forced to militarily complete the job we very successfully started, adding, Iran will no longer exist.
15: And if the Iranian regime thinks for a second that President Trump is going to sit by, stand by, while Iran continues to attack international shipping without a response, or our bases without a response, they're sadly mistaken.
13: It's a battle of wills. Iranian officials insisting the memorandum of understanding signed with the US puts Iran in charge of reopening the Strait of Hormuz. And they say the agreement compels Israel to halt strikes on Iranian proxy Hezbollah. Despite that, this weekend, Israel fired on Hezbollah strongholds in southern Lebanon.
12: Meanwhile, Iran's president, according to Iranian state media, says $6 billion worth of funds held by Qatar will be released for Iran. Qatar not confirming that, but Chanel, the war is over for now. What we're seeing now on multiple fronts is both sides battling to win the peace. Chanel?
8: All right, Keir, thank you. Now to the latest on the round-the-clock rescue missions taking place in Venezuela. Thousands of people still missing after those twin earthquakes hit near the country's capital of Caracas last week. Julio Vaquero is the anchor of Noticias Telemundo from our sister network, and he joins us from Venezuela with a closer look at what is going on there. Julio, good morning.
14: Good morning, Laura. We are entering the fifth day after the earthquakes, and the increasingly desperate search for survivors continues. More than 1,400 people have died. 3,000 people are injured. These, of course, are official numbers, but these are numbers that continue to rise. There are some online registries where people post about their loved ones, and according to one independent registry, more than 45,000 people are still unaccounted for. The Venezuelan government talks about 800 buildings that have been damaged, 600 have completely collapsed, and 200 have partially collapsed. So the devastation is real in Venezuela. And as we said, rescue teams continue to work on the rubble. We are in what used to be a building, a 14-floor building in Caracas. And these teams, the rescue teams, have been successful. That's the good news. More than 20 countries have offered their help and have arrived to this, to Venezuela. United States among them. We've also seen teams from Mexico. We've seen teams from Israel, from Switzerland working on the ground. Rescue dogs also working on the ground. Help is really needed. According to UNICEF, more than 1.8 million people are in desperate need of humanitarian help after the earthquake. More than 600 of them are children. The good news, according to the Venezuelan government, 75% of the electricity is back and running in La Guaira, which is the most impacted state after these earthquakes. Back to you.
8: Julio Vaquero from Telemundo in Venezuela for us. Thank you, Julio.
1: Also this morning, President Trump announcing his pick for the director of ICE days after his administration won victories in two immigration cases in the Supreme Court. Our senior White House correspondent, Gabe Gutierrez, has the latest now from Washington. Gabe, good morning.
16: Chanel, good morning. Immigration and Customs Enforcement hasn't had a Senate-confirmed director since 2017. All of its leaders since then have served in an acting capacity. But the president is doubling down on his deportation agenda after controversies earlier this year.
17: With immigration enforcement in the spotlight this morning, President Trump nominating former Oklahoma State Trooper Lance Schroyer to head ICE. Schroyer is a close ally of Homeland Security Secretary Mark Wayne Mullen, who calls Schroyer a great pick. The agency is facing new scrutiny, with a DHS watch

0: just north of the White House, to a public golf course, East Potomac, that the president says he wants to turn into a championship course. Later, his motorcade riding around Memorial Circle between Arlington National Cemetery and the Lincoln Memorial, where the president plans to build a massive triumphal arch, sparking a growing public backlash. Democrats argue his pet projects will backfire in the upcoming midterm elections. Former President Biden, in a fiery speech Saturday, attacking President Trump's, quote, vanity projects.
1: Tearing down the east wing of the White House, making room for his ballroom, putting his name on a Kennedy Center. What a loser.
2: President Trump says the reflecting pool outside the Lincoln Memorial will be drained again shortly after the country's 250th anniversary celebrations to repair damage he blames on vandals. He says six people have been arrested, but no court documents have been made public. Chanel.
3: All right, Gabe, thank you.
4: We turn now to the World Cup, where the round of 32 is officially underway. Every game now, win or go home. Canada got things started yesterday with a thrilling victory over South Africa on a last-minute goal. Now all eyes on the sport's biggest stars in the impressive U.S. men's team. NBC's Jesse Kirsch has been following all the action for us from Miami. Jesse, good morning.
5: Laura, good morning. Now things really get interesting. No more ties. Every game is make or break for household names and underdogs alike.
6: This morning, soccer fans around the world are elated but anxious because now every critical match is win or go home.
7: Look at those Tokyo!
6: The FIFA World Cup single elimination knockout stage kicking off Sunday with co-host Canada defeating South Africa.
8: Intentar jugar con Messi.
6: When the tournament's opening round wrapped up earlier this weekend, Lionel Messi striking again.
9: Lionel Messi, aquí está la pulga biónica, golazo.
6: The 39-year-old Argentinian superstar scoring his sixth goal of the tournament against Jordan Saturday night, extending his lead as the World Cup's top scorer.
10: Messi!
6: Messi also becoming the first player to ever score in seven straight World Cup games as Argentina moves on to the knockout round. Meanwhile, Portugal's iconic star Cristiano Ronaldo going airborne Saturday, but his acrobatics not enough to topple Colombia. The matchup ending in a tie with both teams advancing to the round of 32.
11: El azul de Cabo Verde.
6: It's not just top teams moving forward. The island underdogs from Cape Verde tying Saudi Arabia Friday and learning they were moving forward in their first ever World Cup. The Democratic Republic of Congo also making history. The team getting its first ever World Cup win against Uzbekistan, punching their ticket to the knockout round. Excitement also building around the U.S. men's squad, preparing for a Wednesday matchup against Bosnia and Herzegovina.
12: There's no doubts we can go out there and win.
6: But some teams are already heading home, including Iran after this heartbreaking play Friday. A late goal against Egypt overturned with this player just barely offside. Also out, Scotland and its Tartan Army, who have become one of the most beloved fan bases of the tournament.
5: Farewell to the Tartan Army. There are three more knockout matches. Today, then, on Wednesday, is that big game for the U.S. team. And on Friday here in Miami, the story will be the underdogs. Cape Verde taking on the reigning World Cup champions, Argentina. This is a possible moment where we could see the overnight sensation goalkeeper, Vozinha, from Cape Verde, blocking shots from Lionel Messi. That would be unbelievable. A lot of can't-miss TV all week, Laura.
4: You got to root for the underdog. Jesse, thank you. And don't forget, you can, of course, catch every World Cup match in Spanish on Telemundo and Peacock.
3: Or you can come right over to my house.
4: Where it's
3: actually
4: always
3: on. No, I'm just kidding. Turning back to the weather now, Al has the rest of our forecast, Al. Oh,
13: yeah, I think you might want to rethink that.
3: Yeah, she might be
4: she's
3: a little,
4: withdrawing her invitation.
3: I enough, only have one couch.
13: Not enough French onion dip. Okay, guys, good morning. We are looking at spotty storms down through the southeast, strong storms in the Northern Plains, plenty of sunshine. But again, the heat and humidity going to be the big story today. We do have that fire risk throughout the four corners and parts of the Southwest. We're also looking at showers in the Western Plains, sunshine up and down the West Coast. We're going to get to your local forecast coming up in the next 30 seconds.

0: 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Guys.
1: Al, thank you. Coming up here, another twist in the high-profile Alec Murdaugh case. The former South Carolina lawyer headed back to court today as he prepares for a new trial. We are live at the courthouse with his attorneys revealing details about their defense.
2: Then it's the summer vacation that has the world talking. Prince Harry preparing to bring his whole family back to the UK. But there are still some big questions before they make the trip. But first, this is Today on NBC.

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1: And the growing calls for more to be done to protect kids online. 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

0: at 7:30 with that iconic performance from Fleetwood Mac, Stevie Nicks locking eyes with her former boyfriend and bandmate while playing Silver Springs. Well, now Nicks is reportedly set to perform at another major venue expected to take place in just a few days from now. Of course, the American royal wedding, yeah. Taylor Swift's wedding. Carson has joined us at this table with a demure look.
1: We don't know anything.
2: I actually don't believe you.
1: We don't know. But Steve, you might remember game four of the NBA Finals here at the Garden. Taylor was there wearing a shirt that said Stevie Nicks. Yeah. That kind of started the rumor mill that she might be performing. Now we're hearing maybe Paul McCartney. Maybe others. Tim McGraw, we're hearing.
0: Maybe it just turns into a big concert.
1: We'll see.
3: I mean, that sounds amazing.
1: We'll see how it goes.
3: All right, we'll see. Okay, well, meanwhile, another news this morning. Alec Murdoch, the former South Carolina lawyer accused of killing his wife and son, is heading back to court.
0: Yeah, it comes after the state Supreme Court there tossed out his conviction last month, and prosecutors quickly decided they will retry Murdoch for now a second time. NBC's Aaron Gilchrist is outside the courthouse for us in Lexington, South Carolina. Aaron, good morning.
4: Hey, Laura, good morning. The high court here overturned that double murder conviction for Murdoch, citing jury interference, adding really another twist to this legal drama that's gained national attention. Today's hearing really should be about lawyers talking to the judge about process, but we may learn when a trial could start, as we're also getting a glimpse of what the defense strategy may look like.
5: How you feeling, Alec?
6: This morning, Alec Murdoch expected back in a South Carolina courtroom for the first time in more than 2 years. As the once prominent and powerful attorney accused of killing his wife Maggie and youngest son Paul could get a date for his retrial.
5: Guilty.
6: It comes after his double murder conviction was overturned last month when South Carolina's Supreme Court ruled Murdoch's right to a fair trial was violated, citing jury interference by then court clerk Becky Hill, who the high court said placed her fingers on the scales of justice by telling jurors deliberations shouldn't take long and suggesting they watch Murdoch's body language when he testified.
7: I didn't shoot my wife or my son anytime, ever.
6: At trial, prosecutors painted a picture of a man so desperate to cover up financial crimes and to maintain the integrity of his well-to-do family's name that he carried out the 2021 killings on the family's sprawling ranch to garner public sympathy. But his defense has pointed to a lack of evidence, and Murdoch has maintained his innocence even after conviction. The case has been the focus of multiple true crime docs and series.
8: This is the fall of a dynasty, a fall from grace.
6: Now, with a new trial on the horizon, Murdoch's legal team is asking for the case to be moved to a new jurisdiction and could introduce new witnesses and evidence, telling this to Craig last month on Today.
9: Is there a new working theory about if it was not Alec, who it could have been?
10: We do have information that's been provided to us.
9: Since the trial.
10: There are, frankly, a lot of people out there who believe in Alec's innocence.
6: Murdoch's lawyers have already asked the court to have unidentified male DNA, previously found under Maggie's fingernail, undergo an independent analysis, something the judge would have to agree to before trial. As the now 58-year-old Murdoch, who is still serving a separate 40 years for his financial crimes, looks to clear his name of murder.
0: So, Aaron, there are so many moving parts of this. I think it's hard for folks sometimes to keep it straight. Today, just the first in what's going to be a lengthy process for months to come. What are you expecting?
4: Well, we don't expect the judge to make any decisions about these motions, the motion for a change of venue or for that DNA analysis that the defense team wants to see done. Think of today really as an opportunity for prosecutors and the defense team to nail down a timetable for when this trial is going to proceed. We do know that the prosecutor has said that they would like to see this trial start by the end of this year. The defense team has said they think it's more likely to start around this time next year. Laura?
0: Yeah, that seems right to me, too. Aaron, thank you. Appreciate it.
3: All right. Coming up, the latest on the record-breaking heat wave across Europe that is smashing records just as one of the world's most highly anticipated sporting events gets underway.
1: And also, Prince Harry's preparing to return to the UK with his family for the first time in years. Our own Molly Hunter is live at Buckingham Palace. Morning, Molly.
11: Guys, good morning. That is the plan as of now. Prince Harry and his family are expected in the UK next week, but there is still a lot up in the air. We will break all of it down for you coming up after.

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1: A major royal homecoming happening across the pond.
2: Yep, Prince Harry, Meghan Markle, and their two children are expected to arrive in London next month. It'll be the first family's trip to the UK in 4 years.
3: But there are some major questions hanging over the visit. NBC's Molly Hunter is at Buckingham Palace with all the details. Good morning to you, Molly.
4: Hey, guys. Good morning to all of you. This is a big deal. This is only the second time that Harry and Meghan will have traveled back to the UK with both of their children since they left back in 2020. Of course, the big question is, will there be a family reunion of some sort? Will there even be a reconciliation? Well, we are just going to have to wait and see. Take a look.
5: This morning, new details about Prince Harry and Meghan Markle's upcoming trip back home. Next week, a source close to the couple tells NBC News Harry and Meghan are planning to visit the UK with their two children, 7-year-old Prince Archie and 5-year-old Princess Lilibet. There are no public events on the calendar for the whole family, but Harry and Meghan set to make a few appearances, including marking the 1-year countdown to the 2027 Invictus Games, an event close to Harry's heart, as well as other charity engagements. A Buckingham Palace aide also tells NBC News that while the family was offered royal accommodation, that invitation has not been officially accepted.
6: The fact that the king invited Harry and Meghan to stay in a royal residence speaks volumes about his willingness to reconcile. If they don't accept this, I think that this will really put a question mark over how likely it is for any reconciliation to take place.
5: Harry and Meghan left the UK 6 years ago, officially stepping back from their senior working royal duties, starting a new chapter in Montecito, California. In 2022, they made their first and only trip back to the UK as a family of four, attending the late Queen Elizabeth's Platinum Jubilee celebrations. Later that year, Harry and Meghan returned to attend the Queen's funeral. And since then, Harry has only ventured across the pond solo, attending King Charles's coronation back in 2023, sharing a private tea with the king at Clarence House last September. But the relationship remains fraught, that meeting just months after this BBC interview.
7: I would love reconciliation with my family. Life is precious. I don't know how much longer my father has.
5: There's been no word on if or when the Sussexes may reunite with the rest of the family during their visit, but Harry's sister-in-law, the Princess of Wales, is busier than ever, sharing this photo, a rare outing with eldest son Prince George to honor Armed Forces Day. The 12-year-old just a few inches away from towering over his mom. Kate also posting this triumphant photo after summiting the highest peak in Scotland, announcing she completed the National Three Peaks Challenge, climbing all three of the UK's highest mountains in just 24 hours.
8: I'm so grateful to be here, to be strong enough to walk these hills.
5: A remarkable athletic feat, celebrating life after cancer.
4: You guys, those posts were so cool. So awesome to see Kate looking so fit, so recovered. The Three Peaks is no joke. That is no small walk in the park. These are serious hikes. And she was also raising money for a cancer charity, which she supports. Guys,
3: a good deal. Well, Molly, going back to Harry and Meghan for a moment, security in the UK has been a major issue for the couple. Do we have any sense of what protection they might get during their upcoming visit?
4: Yeah, a major issue, Chanel, and certainly something that they would make their decision whether to come or not to come based on. In short, we don't know. We know that Prince Harry has been very vocal about this in the last 6 years. We've reached out to a government official who wouldn't comment on the level of security afforded to the royal family. We also reached back out to the Sussex camp. They wouldn't comment, but this is something we will be watching very closely. And you can imagine that Harry and Meghan, of course, will be paying a lot of attention to in the days leading up to their trip.
3: Absolutely. Guys. All right. Thank you, Molly. All right.
9: right, let's shift gears now to our royal around these parts, Mr. Roker.
10: Mm-hmm. That's me, Prince Albert. There you go.
9: Prince Albert. King Albert.
10: No. That's okay. Let's show you what we've got for your 4th of July. We don't need any kings. We are going to be celebrating our 4th of July. So here are the travel trouble spots we see on Friday. Much of the country not bad, especially in the East Coast, although maybe some delays down in Florida, some delays possible in Chicago, Nashville. Otherwise, things not looking too bad. On the 4th of July itself, some delays down in Tampa, Philadelphia, Charlotte, Minneapolis. Now, as far as the fireworks are concerned, we may see some showers in New York in the evening. We'll be watching that. Storms and muggy conditions down through the Gulf, clear in the Southwest, heavy rain in the upper Midwest, and then traveling on Sunday, you could see some delays in New York, Charlotte, especially New Orleans, Miami, and also some problems in Chicago, St. Louis, and Dallas. That's what's going on around the country. Here's what's happening in your neck of the woods.

0: That's your latest weather. This jacket is splendiferous.
1: So thank you.
2: What was that word?
0: Splendiferous.
1: You're my inspiration every single day.
0: Look at this.
1: So I just try and keep up with
3: so
1: you.
3: Dapper.
1: Guys, we've got a great pop star sneak peek this week ahead of the 4th of July weekend. We're celebrating, of course, America's big birthday, and the Entertainment Weekly editors ranked the 30 most patriotic films, and they took into account movies that represent the American experience from a variety of perspectives. We've got a list. Let's go through them. Mm-hmm. We'll start at number five, the 2004 film Miracle. Mm. That was, of course, about Team USA's unlikely gold medal run in the 1980 Olympics. Mm-hmm. Number four is the acclaimed Civil War drama Glory about the first all-black Army regiment. Then at number three, it's the stage recording of Lin-Manuel Miranda's iconic Broadway show, Hamilton.
2: Okay.
1: Runner-up, Ron Howard's 1995 classic, Apollo 13.
2: Mm.
1: And the number one spot is a different Tom Hanks movie.
4: You know, if going to Rommel and finding him so he can go home, if that earns me the right to get back to my wife, well, then that's my mission.
1: That's right. EW's list. Saving Private Ryan, number one most patriotic film. Hard to beat that,
2: that
1: one.
2: Is hard to beat.
1: Toss out any others.
3: Mine are like lowbrow. I was going to say like Independence Day.
0: That's what I was going to
3: Those are serious.
2: We're trying to make teachable moments.
0: Welcome to America.
1: How about another Tom Hanks film in Forrest Gump?
3: Yeah.
0: Oh, okay.
1: I got another one for you.
0: Okay.
1: 1983. How about The Right Stuff?
0: Oh.
1: Mercury 7.
0: Yeah.
1: I got another one for you. How about Rocky 4?
2: Wait, which one was 4?
1: For Apollo Creed is killed by Ivan Drago in an exhibition match in Vegas, and four in the height of the Cold War.
2: Forgot about that one.
3: You know what? You have your own list, Carson Daly.
0: Like
3: how could we forget who played Rocky here for us? Okay. We are looking forward to more pops out. You remember now the Morning Boost, the most adorable little reader you have ever seen right after this.
2: Forgot about that Halloween.
3: Who could forget?

0: Welcome back. 7:51. It's time for your morning boost. Jenna is off, so Chanel is taking the reins. And yes. Jenna would love this one because it's all about books.
1: This is really cute. The only thing better than a good summer read is being surprised with that summer read you've been wanting. And that's just what happened for a boy in Gardner, Maine, when Katie from Tree Street Little Free Library saw this request from Charlie for a specific book in the City of Dragons series. She did her best to find it. Well, not only did she find it, but she caught Charlie's reaction on camera.

0: Aww. Let me tell you something. Those folks are doing something right. I love that he loves reading so much. Something tells us Charlie is probably...
1: He's hyped.
0: He's probably finished reading it already.
1: Oh, yeah.
0: That's great. That was a good
1: one. Devour it.
0: That was
2: cute.
0: That
2: is awesome. I love when I see one of those little libraries and I'm driving through a town. It's like, oh, this is a good spot. Yeah. It's a good town. Good guys, stuff. Coming up in Popstar, we've got a lot to cover, including comedy icon Mel Brooks celebrating a milestone, how Hollywood is honoring the legend to mark his 100th birthday. We'll have that and a lot more coming up in Popstar after a quick check of your local news, weather, and these quick messages.
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3: People who literally are up all night to bring this show to you. 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They're people that are in the family. 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
3: 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I always say, we feel like your family too. 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
5: And they're so excited to be there. We get excited. We feed off that energy.
3: They're the reason we get up in the morning. It's the excitement of being part of something that's bigger than you. Good morning. Welcome to Today. We'll start with our breaking news.
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6: 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That's your latest weather. Popstar.
2: 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This is Popstar.
7: 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I loved it.
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5: 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Next level.
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0: It's 8 o'clock on Today. Coming up, summer scorcher. Much of the country bracing for a major heat wave this morning, while deadly wildfires rage out west.
1: There's nothing but cinder block foundations left.
0: And search and rescues are still underway in Kentucky following devastating flooding. Al's got your full forecast. Then game, set, sizzle. Wimbledon getting underway amid that historic heat wave in Europe as this year's star, Serena Williams, gets ready to hit the court.
2: I thought, well, I should really take this opportunity.
0: We're live in London. And dialing in just ahead, the exclusive new research about young teens and Snapchat.
3: How quickly did your 13-year-old profile start to see unsafe content?
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0: And the disturbing content that's readily available. All that plus a sneak peek at Minions and Monsters. Stevie's Swift performance.
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0: One of my favorite moments of the day. Welcome back to Today, and thank you for being with us on this Monday morning. Laura and I are filling in for Craig and Savannah, and they will be back tomorrow.
14: Nice to start the week off with you.
0: Absolutely. It is a busy morning. We have a lot going on. So let's get right to your news at 8. And we begin today with the severe weather across the nation. The rain is mostly over in Kentucky this morning after widespread flash flooding in the state over the weekend, which killed 4 people. Rescue crews are still searching the devastated areas. However, no more flooding is expected. And now sweltering heat is the concern across much of the country this week. Al is tracking that for us this morning. Good morning.
15: Hey, good morning, guys, and good morning to you. The heat is on 139 million people from the upper Midwest all the way down to the Southeast and Northeast, looking at prolonged life-threatening heat. 105 million people are at a major risk for heat-related health impacts likely. Then we zoom in. 79 million people at extreme risk. This is a long-duration event that could be deadly. And as we drill down even further, you can see this gulf of this influx of moisture from the Gulf of Mexico. That's combining with the high heat to create heat indexes that go into the triple digits. It's going to feel like 111 Paducah today, 106 in Houston, Minneapolis, you'll feel like 108, and those heat indexes continue right toward Friday with triple digits for New York, Washington, Lexington, Chicago, where places could actually see air temperatures of 100 degrees or more, which would break records. Now, here's the deal. These are really dangerous conditions. Heat exhaustion, you feel dizziness, nausea, clammy skin, but heat, stroke, much worse, throbbing headaches, confusion, hot, dry skin. What do you do? Well, with heat exhaustion, move to a cool place, sip water, loosen your clothing. But heat stroke, call 911 immediately. Do not give people fluids. Cool with water or ice on the skin and get medical attention immediately. And again, don't forget your pets. Keep them hydrated and keep them indoors. Guys?
0: Good advice. Thank you, Al.
14: All right. Well, the U.S. is not the only country under heat alerts this week. Much of Europe is in the midst of a record-breaking and deadly heat wave, and that includes Wimbledon in London, where the famous tennis tournament begins today. NBC's Danielle Hamamjan is there for us this morning. Danielle, good morning.
16: Good morning to you, and thank goodness the weather here is relatively back to normal as Wimbledon kicks off. Elsewhere across Europe, though, officials are getting a clearer picture of the devastating impact of that heat wave.
17: This morning, the scorching heat wave still making its way across Europe, leaving a rising death toll in its path. According to the WHO, historic temperatures smashing records for more than a week, believed to be linked to 1,300 excess deaths. In France alone, officials registering 1,000 more deaths than expected since last Wednesday, the vast majority over the age of 65. In Paris, this was the incredible scene Saturday night. Lightning striking the Eiffel Tower as storms finally moved in, marking the end of a brutal few days. Scientists pointing to climate change as the driving force behind this weather phenomenon, with Europe, the fastest warming continent on Earth, heating at twice the global average.
4: I keep the curtains closed all day and I open the windows at night to be a little more cool. But I'm kind of just accepting that I'm going to be sweaty for the next month.
17: In Berlin, police even resorting to water cannons. While in Rome, zoo animals were kept cool with frozen treats. In London, the peak of the heat wave has passed, though temperatures remain high, as the oldest tennis tournament in the world gets underway. The star of this year's Wimbledon, none other than seven-time Wimbledon champion Serena Williams. Even she admits things look a little different these days. At age 44 and a mother of two, Williams has been away from the sport since 2022, but accepted a wild card entry to play women's doubles with her sister Venus and accepted another to play singles.
2: I thought, well, I should really take this opportunity. Who knows if I'll ever make it here again.
17: 23 Grand Slam titles and back from retirement for more.
16: Now Serena Williams playing her first match tomorrow night. Meanwhile, Coco Gauff kicking things off today. She's looking for redemption, having been eliminated in the first round at this time last year. Laura, back to you.
9: Always rooting for those two. Danielle, thank you.
0: Accused CEO killer Luigi Mangione is back in court this morning for a pretrial hearing in the federal case against him after reports that his defense team was pursuing a plea deal in the case. NBC's Stephanie Goss joins us now from outside federal court in Lower Manhattan. Steph, good morning to you. Could there be a plea deal discussion this morning?
11: Hey, Chanel, good morning to you. Potentially, but a source close to the matter says they were really close to cutting that plea deal, and then it fell apart. So likely the conversation today in this hearing is going to center around scheduling for this trial as well as the jury questionnaire. Prosecutors are saying that the defense wants to ask potential jurors questions that are too personal as well as too many questions about health insurance. So they'll discuss that, and they'll discuss scheduling. This trial is set to begin early next year, but there's no date yet, Chanel.
0: Mangione also faces state charges in the shooting of UnitedHealthcare CEO Brian Thompson. What's the latest in that case?
11: What's interesting, Chanel, you know, earlier this month, the judge in that case, Judge Caro, said that the defense was looking to pursue what's called a psychiatric defense during trial, which would be effectively arguing in front of the jury that their client deserved something less than murder, too, probably manslaughter. But that would also have been a tacit admission that Luigi Mangione was responsible for the killing of UnitedHealthcare CEO Brian Thompson. Well, within 24 hours of saying that in court, the defense team said they were going to withdraw their intent to pursue that defense. So that case continues as normal, and it is scheduled for September 8th, the trial to begin, and the judge says that that trial date is likely to stand. Chanel.
0: All right, Steph, thank you.
9: Now to some breaking news from Wall Street. NBC's parent company, Comcast Corporation, just announced it will be separating into two independent publicly traded companies. 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
0: All right.
9: All right. Well, we got the news cover. Carson, what are you working on?
18: Well, should I pack my things?
0: I don't know. You see, I was like, go, no,
18: am I out of here now? Carson?
9: We're still here. The lights are on.
18: Should I run over to MTV and get my VJ job back? What happened? What's going on here? Our company's been split in half. Is that good or bad or what?
0: Move on.
18: All right. I guess we'll just stay tuned for more on that. We'll see if the card swipe works tomorrow when I try and get in here. All right, guys. Coming up on Popstar, a super showdown at the box office. Could Supergirl use her powers to somehow take down some very popular...
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0: We are back now with an eye-opening story about teens and screens that really all parents need to hear.
1: Yeah, look at exclusive new research about social media and the disturbing content kids are being exposed to online.
2: This is social media companies promote safety for young people as one of their core values. Our senior national correspondent, Kate Snow, joins us with more. We want to hear this one. Good morning.
3: Yeah, you do. Good morning, guys. So at least five states are suing Snapchat right now, claiming that it exposes children to inappropriate content. The company says it tries to block these kinds of posts for kids. But in a new research report obtained exclusively by NBC News, experts found not only does Snapchat allow kids to view disturbing content, it actually recommends it to them. A warning, some of these posts are graphic.
4: Snapchat is central to teen life. Roughly half of 13 to 17-year-olds say they use it every day. In ads, Snapchat emphasizes how it protects teens.
5: For teens aged 13 to 17, we offer additional protections to keep the focus on connecting with people they know in real life.
6: How long did it take you to do all this research?
4: Sarah Gardner and Amanda Klor are moms and social media watchdogs.
7: We really wanted to understand for ourselves, like, what's it like to be a 13-year-old on Snapchat?
6: Are you terrified by what you now know?
8: Absolutely.
4: Their advocacy groups, Heat Initiative and Parents Together Action, set up three accounts on Snapchat for 13-year-olds. Not real kids, but avatars named Mateo, Sophie, and Kai. Researchers then monitored the accounts to see what kinds of content Snapchat fed them.
6: How quickly did your 13-year-old profiles start to see unsafe content?
7: Within the first minute.
6: Within the first minute?
7: Within the first minute.
4: They say in the first day, Snapchat recommended more than 700 posts to their 13-year-old accounts that the report found to be unsafe. Some so graphic, we can't show them on TV, including extremely violent and sexualized content.
7: This is a video that Snapchat recommended to a 13-year-old of a woman describing a graphic sexual act that she wanted performed on her.
4: They say Snapchat also recommended videos showing what appear to be young teens using alcohol and drugs. Others glorified eating disorders.
7: This was one of many images that was recommended that showed bodies like this as a normal, healthy body.
8: Snapchat is trying to make the platform more addictive by showing shocking videos that keep people's attention, and that's true for kids too.
6: You think this is intentional?
8: Absolutely.
4: Jacob, Emma, and Kaylee are high school students who all say they joined Snapchat before turning 13.
9: It's so normal to see stuff like extremely hypersexual, extremely violent, where you're just like shocked.
10: There's sometimes a feature where you can mark it, like, I'm not interested, or you can even report it. Mm-hmm. And that sometimes it works, but then a couple scrolls down, you'll see some more like it.
11: I think it's kind of omnipresent. On these apps, that kind of content is everywhere.
4: Jacob is a member of a teen tech council and speaks to kids about the dangers of social media.
11: The scariest part is it's kind of shaped our culture as young people. It's kind of redefined us to be unsurprised by these like vile things, these vile acts.
6: I wonder if it makes you a little more cynical about the world.
8: Mm-hmm.
4: To protect young teens from predators, Snapchat says it automatically makes their accounts private and undiscoverable by adult strangers.
6: They also say they will not connect adults with underage users unless they have three mutual contacts. Did you find that to be true?
7: No, we found that Snapchat actually recommended hundreds of adult strangers to some of our avatar accounts.
4: Emma says she gets friend requests from adult strangers.
9: They'll immediately chat me like, what do you look like? And then they'll send a picture of themselves.
6: What kind of pictures?
9: It could be their anatomy, and most of the time it is. And then if you're like, who are you? They're like, well, I'm trying to get to know you.
6: How many times would you say you've been friended by an adult who you didn't know?
9: Like over 50 times.
4: In a statement, Snapchat told us in part, the new report is only based on a handful of researcher-created accounts and does not provide a balanced or representative assessment of teen safety on Snapchat. The company says no single safety feature or policy can eliminate every potential risk, and it continues to invest in new protections and work closely with safety experts, law enforcement, parents, and policymakers to keep all Snapchatters safe.
6: You all have loving parents. Mm-hmm. Do you think they understand Snapchat?
11: I think most parents don't. They have no idea that Snapchat is anything more than a messaging app mm-hmm. to talk to your friends.
8: Right now, the fight is between the parents and the kids. Should we give access? And so much weight is on the parents to make that decision. The fight should actually be between families and Snap. They have given us a fully unsafe product.
3: Just last week, parents who've lost children to harm they encountered on social media sites marked Social Media Victims Remembrance Day. Guys.
2: You know, this grabbed my attention because we've talked about the fact that the UK just banned social media for kids under the age of 16. Mm-hmm. Is the U.S. perhaps headed in that direction, or do we just have too much, you know?
12: I hope so.
3: The short answer is there are some pieces of legislation, not as far as that, but even those pieces of legislation have faced resistance on Capitol Hill. Even though there's some bipartisan support, they haven't moved along. Other things are getting priority in Congress right now. And experts are telling us, look, the best solution, you guys know this, is for parents to really have conversations with their kids non-judgmentally, and don't make it about, like, hey, if you do this, we're taking your phone away, because the experts say that kind of, you know, strong repercussion will encourage kids not to talk.
12: But if you're a parent, you don't know what Snapchat even does, or how can you even have that conversation if you don't speak that teen
2: that
12: social language? I joined Snapchat. I mentioned this on the air because my 13-year-old won't respond on our family group chat. So I got to meet her where she is.
3: Yeah.
12: So now she writes me back in 2 seconds. But Snapchat seems harmless. It looks like a cartoon. I mean, look at this platform. Look at that, Chanel.
2: Yeah.
12: No, it looks like, you know, it looks harmless.
3: The icons and the emojis, everything looks very kiddish on there. I think it's really worth knowing that they are getting fed some of this content in addition to using it as a
12: clearly from your piece.
13: To keep you on there. That's the whole fundamental goal, right?

0: best time of the morning. Pop start.
1: All right, guys, that's debatable, but let's start anyway. First up, this weekend at the box office proved to be kryptonite for Supergirl. The new comic book adaptation failed to soar very high in its debut, unfortunately, opening to an estimated $38 million. Critical reviews may have hampered ticket sales, with the film sitting at about 56% on Rotten Tomatoes. But meanwhile, Toy Story 5 easily topped the box office, scoring an additional $70 million bucks in just its second weekend in release. We're not saying Toy Story 6 is a sure thing, but I mean, with numbers like that,
0: come on,
1: you know,
2: it's very cute.
1: We'll see. Next up is Mel Brooks. Believe it or not, the legendary actor and director is 100 years old, and we've got Mel to thank for some of the funniest movies of all time, including Young Frankenstein, Spaceballs, Blazing Saddles. Actor Josh Gad marked Brooks's big day on Sunday on Instagram, writing, "There is nothing he hasn't won, nothing he hasn't achieved, nothing he hasn't proven, and yet at 100, he continues to surprise and thrill us. I love you, Mel. Thank you for your trust and your partnership. I can't wait to show the world what we've done." Of course, Josh is talking about the upcoming Spaceballs sequel, which he co-wrote. And now we're going to show you a clip from the original Spaceballs, because why not?
3: So the combination is 1, 2, 3, 4, 5. That's the stupidest combination I ever heard in my life. That's the kind of thing an idiot would have on his luggage.
4: What's the combination?
3: 1, 2, 3, 4, 5.
4: 1, 2, 3, 4, 5.
3: Yes.
4: That's amazing. I've got the same combination on my luggage.
1: All right, next up, let's get to Stevie Nicks. We can cue the music. If the rumors are believed to be true, Taylor Swift and Travis Kelce's big wedding day is nearly upon us. It's supposedly going to be at New York's Madison Square Garden. Well, to add to the concert vibe of that big day, potentially, multiple outlets now reporting Stevie Nicks will be attending the wedding and might be performing. Of course, Swift and Nicks go way back. They performed at the 2010 Grammys together. They're also on Swift's You Belong With Me track. Fans think Taylor's Stevie Nicks shirt that she wore game four, the Knicks finals at the Garden, might have been a little Easter egg or a hint at that. Yeah. We'll see
5: soon enough.
1: Next up, John Oliver, the comedian and Last Week Tonight host, has finally achieved a lifelong dream, one that you might find a little surprising. Earlier this year, Oliver put out this plea to be cast on a daytime soap opera.
6: Let me say this. I'm officially offering myself to you. Write me a role, and I will be on your set so fast it will make your head spin. I only have a few conditions. First, I don't want to play myself. I want to be a character, and I want his name to be ridiculous. Also, I want to do something juicy, like murder or slapping or being slapped or being someone's long-lost something. And ideally, I'd like a dramatic close-up of my face. But in return, trust me, I will give my all to this performance.
1: He's very passionate about it.
0: I love this.
1: Well, good news.
0: What?
1: That's right. Last night, Oliver revealed that he will be in a 3-episode arc on General Hospital.
2: Look at the hair.
1: That's a look at his character.
2: Okay.
1: The episodes are set to air later this week, and we can bet something juicy is going to happen.
2: Yeah.
1: He'll either be slapped or...
0: Kill slap.
2: He said he wanted to be somebody's long-lost something.
1: Yeah. Weird name. So that's coming up this week. We'll keep an eye on it.
2: Awesome.
1: Oh, and finally, let's end with some Minions, shall we? This Wednesday, the highly anticipated Minions and Monsters races into theaters. And while we got a today exclusive first look just for you, set in 1920s Hollywood, the film follows new Minion characters, Henry and James, as they and the rest of the gang get their shot at starring in one of their very first Hollywood movies, although they take their roles a little too seriously.
7: Okay, that was perfect.
1: Lovable Minions and Monsters opens exclusively in theaters.

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1: Coming up, say cheese. We are whipping up a show.

0: Now with more, read more today. Summer is officially here, and so is a fresh crop of great books to take on your next vacation. This morning, a pair of best-selling authors. They're here to walk you through some of the buzziest beach reads of the season. We have Isaac Fitzgerald and Yasmin Cheyenne. Good morning to both of you.
1: Good morning.
0: First of all, shout out to our props team. I love the presentation. Ooh, the books on the beach are... Our play beach.
1: We got a little beach. We got a little sandbox. They brought it to us.
0: I love that. Okay, so let's start with you, Isaac. You're starting off with this young woman's hilarious journey to find love before she turns 30. Which book is that?
1: Listen, that is going to be Phoebe Berman's Gonna Lose It.
0: Okay.
1: Okay, and basically what we have here is a story of a helpless romantic who has a bit of intimacy anxiety. Mm-hmm. And she's approaching her 30th birthday, and she has yet... to lose it. And this is her hilarious journey of basically trying to live up to her own expectations, but the journey that she has along the way. Brooke Averick has done a fantastic job in making a very relatable book, but a very hilarious book. This is a book about friendship. It's a book about change.
0: Okay.
1: It's about a book becoming the person you're meant to be, maybe not the person you expect yourself to be. And it's fantastic.
0: That's a word. Okay, Yasmin, your turn. We're staying on the romance here. This one is about a couple scavenger hunt, a second chance at love.
2: It's a second chance at love. It's The Art of Loving, and it's by Natasha Bishop. And I think what's so interesting about this book is it talks about loss and transformation and the change that you can go through and how that sometimes makes it hard to let the love in.
0: Mm.
2: So I feel like if you really love romance novels, but you want something that's a bit more inspiring,
0: this
2: is the book for you.
0: Okay. Your next pick here is about a relationship unfolding and really evolving over, what, 2 decades?
1: Yeah.
0: Okay.
1: Okay, so you've got Seb and Clara, right? Their lives keep brushing up against each other. But that's what I love about main characters by Bobby Palmer.
0: Okay.
1: It is such a fantastic structure of a novel, because here's the idea. We're going to follow these two characters, again, as their lives keep brushing up against one another, but we are getting their story through the side characters. Mm-hmm. It's only told from the point of view of all the people around them. Mm. And sometimes it's like their most intimate people, like family. Mm-hmm. Other times it's literally just like a barista or somebody that they meet in passing. Some of the chapters are only a page or two long, but you get these complex

0: He drills down into everyone that was a part of the Lewis and Clark expedition and breathes new life into all of these different characters. But what this book really is, it's a great history book, but it really puts you in the canoe. It makes you a part of the adventure. This is a history book that reads like a novel. Craig Fairman is this young historian, and he is really putting his footprint on the map with this book. It's great.
1: I love that. Okay, so you're going to finish this off strong with a book. This one is about friendship and ghosts.
2: Yes, Waiting on a Friend by debut author Natalie Adler. Okay. And what I love about this book is that it talks about ghosts and it also talks about grief, but it's funny.
1: Huh.
2: She brilliantly writes in, it's a historical fiction, and she really writes in to the toughest experiences and feelings that we have, but makes it something that's light. And I think it's also inspiring because we realize that we can still have joy in those hard moments.
1: Absolutely. Okay, so speaking of new books, congratulations
2: Thank
1: to both
2: you.
1: Of you. We have time. Give us your elevator pitch. What's your book about?
0: Okay, so American Rambler. I'm fresh off the road. It's a New York Times bestseller. I just did 30 events in 19 states.
1: Oh, my
0: What
1: goodness.
0: This book is about, again, it's the 250th anniversary coming up, so this is a bit about history. It's John Chapman, the man who was behind the legend of Johnny Appleseed. But what it really was an excuse for me to go walk around this country and see it at an eye level. And let me tell you, what I experienced out there is so much kindness, so much hospitality. There's such a message of division right now in this country, but as we approach the 250th anniversary of this American experiment, what I found was a lot of wonderful, wonderful kindness as I was walking around this country.
1: I believe
0: so
1: that,
0: American
1: Isaac.
0: Rambler, it was, listen,
1: no,
0: it
1: people
0: was
1: are
0: a joy.
1: Good people.
0: People
1: when you go
0: are
1: out on the
0: good.
1: Road and you do events, you realize people are just trying to do the best they can.
0: And that is the heart of this book. I had so much kindness and so much hospitality, and I really hope people love this book as much as
1: that.
0: I had a good time writing it.
1: I think that's great. Okay, my friend, what about you?
2: Absolutely. This is called The Comeback Era, and this book is perfect for people whose feet are hitting the floor in the morning and you know there's more for you to do. You know that there's something else, a dream that you want to have come realize in this world. And so I think if you have that moment where you're thinking to yourself, how can I move forward? This book is going to help you remember who you were before the world told you who you had to be.
1: Mm.
2: So this is an inspiring book. It's a great book if you are in that middle age place and you're thinking, I don't want to start again. You can start again. You still have time. The Comeback Era is the book that's going to help you turn this summer around and walk into fall inspired and ready to go.
1: This is why both of you are best-selling
0: Hang on.
1: Authors.
0: Give me this. Give
1: there
0: me this.
1: Go.
0: There we go. There we go. Oh, I need this.
1: Isaac Yasmin, thank you guys so
2: thank
1: much.
2: Thank you so much.
0: Thank
1: Congratulations.
0: You.
1: This was great. Makes me want to read more.
0: You're the
1: all
0: best.
1: Right. You can find all their book picks and more.

0: is well underway now, so it's a good time to refresh your look and space for the warmer months ahead. Lifestyle expert Macon Lobo is sharing some picks to do just that. Macon, so nice to see you.
1: Oh, always a pleasure to see you.
0: So this is just a little bright ray of sunshine.
1: It truly is, and we're kicking it off with this dress that I'm actually wearing. I love the waist detail. I love how flowy it is. This is a Shop Today brand that we're absolutely obsessed with. And the best part is it actually has pockets.
0: Don't you love a dress with pockets?
1: A dress with pockets you just can't go wrong with. This comes in 19 colors and styles that you can choose from. So there's something here for everyone. I love having a dress like this because you can dress it up or dress it down.
0: Yeah.
1: Heels, right? You can wear sandals. You can put a jacket on top. It's just really, really versatile. And right now it's on sale. So this is a good time to grab.
0: I also feel like good for travel.

0: this time of year. You're taking vacations, right?
1: Very versatile. I absolutely love the dress. All right, speaking of items that I love as well, we're going to get this mic going here. All right, this is a dupe of a very popular brand, but the Walmart version has gone viral on its own. Mm. I want you to check out this sneaker. Okay. I absolutely love the breathable mesh. This is great, right? Because when you're walking around, walking the dog, or just keeping up with your daily life, it gives you that breathability. Yeah. But there's also odor blocking technology, which is fantastic for those hotter months. I don't know about you, but I sweat a lot as I'm working out or just walking. Yes. So I really love that feature. It's a really lightweight sneaker, and people love the sneaker. In fact, it has 39,000 five-star reviews, right? Exactly. Sneakers like this are great because you can wear them to the gym.
2: Is it $14?
1: Well, it's starting at $14, okay. But there's so many versions. You would definitely want to scan that QR code so you can see what all the different styles are. But I love this because I feel like you can grab this for the entire family, right? Grab this for your daughters going back to school in the summertime. These are perfect. So lightweight, too.
2: And fun colors.
1: Fun colors. Easy. There's something here for everyone.
2: Okay.
1: Speaking of fun colors.
2: Staple.
1: Yeah, so this is actually new. This just launched last month. This is exclusively at Walmart. This is the lip stain. Are you into the lip stains, Laura?
2: I'm into all things that you tell me to be into.
1: Okay, well, let me tell you about this. This lip stain is fabulous. It leaves this natural-looking tint. I love that you can play around with it. If you want it to be a little bit more soft and subtle, you can do just that. So the way that it works is that you take the lip stain, right, and then you apply it around the outer edges of your lips. There's that B-roll right there.
2: And then you smush it?
1: You let it sit for about 10 minutes, and then you peel it off.
2: Oh.
1: So whether you're a novice and maybe don't really know your way around makeup, or maybe you're an expert and you know how to apply the makeup, this is great for the summertime. Here's why you need it now. You know when you're drinking beverages and you get like that transfer? This does not have that transfer. Comes in a bunch of different colors that you can choose from. I know, you're like all over it
2: now. I want to watch the before and after again. The peel, the big reveal.
1: Here's the big reveal. I'm actually wearing it right now.
2: You are?
1: And the key is you can go subtle.
2: Did you put gloss on top?
1: I put gloss on top. Exactly. You do have to put a little bit of gloss on top.
2: Good.
1: But the idea here is that you have that sort of line that stays there and anchors the entire look and looks beautiful all day long.
2: You always look.
1: Thank you. As do you.
2: Okay.
1: Speaking of beautiful. Also, this is another one that is a new launch from Walmart as well.
2: Okay.
1: This is a 4-in-1 product. What it does is as we're enjoying our time outdoors, this is going to help protect from the UVA and the UVB rays. This is fantastic because it'll help with detangling. If you've got color fade hair.
2: So like sunscreen for your hair?
1: Kind of. That's a nice way to put it. And the way that you want to think about it is protecting your hair. So if you're going to be out in the water and there's chlorine and salt damage, this is great. So the way that you apply it is before you have that sun exposure, you apply it to damp hair.
2: Oh.
1: And then as you're doing those water activities out there with the kids in the pool, enjoying your summer as you should, you can reapply it to your hair. The key here is as we're going through the summer, you want to make sure that you've got that strong, healthy hair. And this is incredible.
2: Heading into fall, it's going to set you up for success.
1: Absolutely, as we're outdoors.
2: This is a delightful little spread you've organized for us here. What do you got?
1: Laura, I don't know about you, but I feel like summer goes by too fast.
2: It's already the last week of June.
1: It's already, and so we're trying to make it slow down.
2: Okay.
1: And the way to do that is by being outdoors. This is a beautiful three-piece set that we have here from Walmart. I want to just acknowledge and just look at it for a second. Look at this gorgeous steel frame from the chairs, and look at this tempered glass, which is really durable. So great for all the elements. I know we're about to have a heat wave and you would enjoy being outside.
2: Yes.
1: This is great. So this is a three-piece set. We've got two set up out here. I'm not really great at putting stuff together. There's no tools that are required for this.
2: No screwdriver?
1: No screwdriver. Okay. Assembly straight out the box so you can just start enjoying your summertime fun.
2: Anything to be outside. McCall,
1: absolutely.
2: It's always nice to see you. 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

0: All right, guys, we're back with Today Food, learning the secrets to a show-stopping cheese board. 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When she started hosting monthly cheese warehouse sales 3 years ago, she did not expect viral stardom, but cheese lovers came running from everywhere. Now she's letting us cut the crowds and the lines that she has, brought a few samples of her legendary picks for every type of cheese on your cheese board, including a blue cheese pairing that might surprise you. Caroline, good morning to you. Thank you for being here. This is very exciting.
1: Thank you for having me.
0: We love a good cheese board. I know there's strategy behind these selections. I want to dive right in. But just your company is doing such great work over there. And where are you, in Brooklyn?
1: Yes, I'm in East Williamsburg, right in the start of the industrial center.
0: Because you don't have like a traditional storefront. When did you decide that opening up just the doors of the warehouse was the way you wanted to go?
1: So the thing about when you own a traditional retail shop, you have to be there all the time. When you have a warehouse, there's a little bit more flexibility to, you know, go out and do tastings, come onto the Today Show,
0: right?
1: Things like that.
0: So you have in the warehouse, like, how many farmers come to you and say, hey, we stock my cheese, and you sort of middle it?
1: Yeah. So most of the cheeses that I source are either cheesemakers that I had known previously. I've been in the cheese industry now for about 12 years. Or it's cheesemakers that I meet at trade shows,
0: right,
1: or it's ones that approach me. We don't have any distribution in New York. Can you work with us? And so what I do basically is I source the cheese, I keep it cold, and then I sell it. I started with mostly just wholesale. So I sold it to chefs. I sold it to cheese shops.
0: I love it.
1: And now the direct-to-consumer warehouse sales online store has just been going.
0: Let's give a shout out to your family because they're watching, aren't they?
1: Yes.
0: Your mom, I know, helps you out at the warehouse.
1: My mom and my dad always help me, okay, Marianne
0: good.
1: And John.
0: Hi, Marianne. Hi, John. When you see this face in line in Brooklyn, say, hey, you, to the front of the line.
1: All right, you'll know my mom. She looks exactly like me.
0: I love it. Okay.
1: Yeah.
0: All right, so Carol, let's build our board here, and we'll start with the hard cheese. What did you bring for us?
1: So I brought a Gouda. I
2: think is this the tasting table?
0: Yeah, exactly. See? Here's my Gouda.
1: There you go.
3: Well, thank you.
1: Cheers.
0: What kind of Gouda is this?
1: So this is the Jake's Aged Gouda. It is from an Amish dairy farm in upstate New York. So it's actually really important to do when you eat the cheese is to first kind of break it in half and then give it a nice smell. Mm. There's a lot of...
0: How aged is this,
1: Caroline? So this is a year almost to the day. The Amish are very meticulous about that. But I really appreciate this one because it doesn't have too much of the sweetness that Gouda sometimes has. It has a very nice kind of savory component. But
0: how do you know whether to put cheese on a cracker or bread?
1: So it depends. I like a hard cheese on a cracker, and I like soft cheese on bread,
0: okay,
1: so you can really smear it.
0: Very good. And true or false, you sell like a junior Gouda that's aged just like 3 months.
1: I do. I sell it's called the baby Gouda.
0: The baby Gouda.
1: And it's 2 months old and just stunning.
3: Like baby Grogu.
0: That's right. All right, let's move on, Caroline. What's your soft cheese of choice?
1: So soft cheese, I have the Mount Alice. This is from Von Trapp Creamery. They're in Vermont.
0: Like the Von Trapp.
1: Like the Von Trapp.
3: Oh, wow.
1: Sound of Music, yeah.
0: Okay.
1: So it is beautiful, creamy, vegetal, milky, but definitely begging to be just spread on some crackers. I'm going to let you get in there.
0: All right.
3: There you go.
0: Thank you, Uncle Al.
3: Yeah.
0: All right, so that's the creamy one.
1: Yeah.
0: What about goat cheese? I feel like goat cheese on a cheese board, people either like love it, don't care for it.
1: I love goat cheese, and I feel like the kind of American palate is starting to get more kind of comfortable with goat cheese.
0: Mm-hmm.
1: And so this is the Line to Line. It's from Blakesville Creamery in Wisconsin.
0: Mm.
1: I actually went there 2 years ago and helped them make cheese as my like summer vacation.
0: Mm-hmm.
1: And this line in the middle is vegetable ash.
3: Oh.
1: So what that does is it doesn't really add any flavor. It just kind of creates a really velvety texture.
0: Mm.
1: And this is perfectly ripe right now, of course.
0: Mm-hmm. By the way, is there a ripe, a season of ripeness for a cheese like there is for, let's say, like a fruit, like when it's perfect?
1: Yeah, so not necessarily seasonal. Some cheeses are seasonal in that way, but we do get ripeness. So you can see on this one, the cream line is kind of running all over the place.
3: Yeah, a soft cheese, how long should you leave it out before you want to serve it?
1: You want to eat cheese at room temperature.
3: Mm-hmm.
1: So depending on what the temperature is of the place that you're at, I would usually leave it out like half an hour before.
0: Let's get to the piece de resistance here,
3: the blue cheese.
1: So this is also Von Trapp Creamery.
0: Okay.
1: This is the Mad River Blue. I love blue cheese.
3: I do
1: blue
3: too.
1: Cheese is always my favorite
3: cheese.
1: I've had
3: cheese. This cheese.
1: You have?
3: This is terrific.
1: Where'd you have this?
0: Uncle,
1: I
0: have it with
1: the
0: steak. Why, just tell me about, we only got like 30 seconds left here. We're running out. But this is the treat here. You're pairing it with meat.
1: Yeah. Well, because blue cheese is really kind of has like a meatiness, has an earthiness. And then you pair it with steak and it's just incredible.
3: Wow. What's the flour?
1: That's the Alpblossom. So that's a cheese from Germany, and it's covered
0: We'll have all this online if you'd like. No, keep talking. More information. Coming up, cheese warehouse sales. Go to today.com/food for all that. Head on to the third hour, special live performance coming up. Enjoy that. Caroline, thank you so much.
1: Thank you.
0: See Hess. Check it out after your local news and weather.
3: This morning on the third hour of Today, feeling the heat. Millions all across the country sweltering, dangerous, record-breaking temperatures, expecting to be pushed past 100 degrees in a lot of states. We're tracking the extreme heat, plus your full 4th of July forecast. Then later, a royal return? Prince Harry and Meghan Markle planning to bring their kids back to the UK for the first time in years. But could ongoing security concerns stand in the way? We're live outside Buckingham Palace with the latest. Plus, eyes on the prize. Steve Kornacki breaking down all the must-watch matchups from the World Cup's win-or-go-home knockout round. And taking off.
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3: Good morning, everybody. Welcome to the third hour of Today. I'm Al, along with Dylan, our good friend Emily Aketa, who is in for Craig. Thank you so much for starting your week with us. So we hope you had a good weekend and enjoyed some comfortable temperatures before
6: yesterday was
3: a lot of the country.
6: Really nice.
3: Oh, it was spectacular. Yeah. But now we've got a lot of heat.
6: I saw a lot of hundreds.
3: Yes.
6: The triple digits.
7: Yeah, the triple digits. A large section of the nation is bracing for an excessive heat wave with temperatures that could feel over 100 degrees in parts of the country.
3: So we're going to have your weather team assemble in just a moment for your forecast. But first, we got NBC's Shaquille Brewster in Chicago, expected to reach the mid-90s today, maybe triple digits later in the week. Shaq, how you doing?
8: Yeah. Good morning, guys. I'll tell you, it is already a hot and humid start to the day here in Chicago. I just checked in. It already, this early in the morning, feels like 90 degrees here in the city. Those temperatures are only going to surge as we get into the day. The city bracing for its first heat wave of the season. These are brutal conditions that are expected to not just be in the Midwest, but extend all the way into the East Coast.
9: This morning, millions bracing for a holiday heat wave ahead of the 4th of July. Forecasters warning of dangerously hot conditions with record temperatures soaring throughout the week. 139 million people are under heat alerts from Minneapolis to Tallahassee, with the swelter extending into the Northeast. New York City opening its public pools, with the mayor jumping in wearing a different kind of swimsuit. The week ahead expected to feel more than 100 degrees in multiple states. While out west, deadly wildfires raging across the Rockies, with more than a dozen fast-moving blazes burning through the region. Officials say three Colorado firefighters were killed and two others were injured over the weekend in a desperate effort to contain flames along the Colorado-Utah border. In Utah, the nation's largest active fire already scorching 92,000 acres, placing hundreds of homes at risk and prompting evacuations. One family's condo was completely consumed by the blaze.
10: There's nothing but cinder block foundations left.
9: Millions now under air quality alerts from California to Colorado. It comes as search and rescues are still underway in Kentucky, where catastrophic flash flooding overwhelmed the state over the weekend, killing at least four people and prompting dozens of water rescues. The governor signaling the end is near.
11: Everybody out there, stay safe. The rain is just about done in all of Kentucky, and then we will dig out.
8: Now, back here in Chicago, what has officials so concerned is just how little relief we will get even when the sun goes down. Those feels like temperatures will stay right around 80 degrees, especially around downtown Chicago into the night. It has officials reminding people, check on your neighbors, stay hydrated, and stay inside as much as you can over this next stretch of days. Guys?
3: All right, Shaq, thanks so much. All right, weather team assemble.
1: I'm so glad I'm here to witness this.
3: Here we go. All right, so let's start with this heat. That's right. We've got what we call a heat dome. Strong high pressure ridge over the southeast. So we've got this dome of heat jet stream up to the north. And so what that does is it causes air to sink underneath that dome. And that heats up the air so rapidly. 139 people at risk from the northeast all the way down to the southeast, up into the upper Great Lakes. We are talking about high heat and humidity. And that is going to be a huge problem. Here's the deal. We are looking for this, all this moisture to come up out of the Gulf combined with the heat, and that's going to keep dangerous heat indexes in place for the next 3 days. You can see 111. That's what it's going to feel like in Paducah, 107 in Mobile, Jacksonville, 100, Houston, 106. And then we go for the next few days. Look at these heat indexes again. Triple digits, New York, Washington. New York could see air temperatures at triple digits. So could Pittsburgh. So could Chicago. Even Nashville, and that is really dangerous. We're going to be talking about that. But, of course, with that heat comes a lot of health issues as well, Dylan.
7: Yeah, because your body sweats to cool down, right? And it needs to evaporate away. But when there's so much humidity in the air, it doesn't evaporate away. So it traps in that heat and your body can't cool down. So that's why we have a major risk to an extreme risk across the eastern half of the country for 105 million people. And the biggest concerns are for heat exhaustion and for heat stroke. So we are looking at that extreme risk for 79 million people. This is a long duration event. It's not just a hot day here and there. It's really going to be extensive, as Al just mentioned. So heat exhaustion, the signs of that dizziness, nausea, your skin feels a little bit clammy, but heat stroke is the next level, the extreme level. Headaches, confusion, hot, dry skin. Your body has stopped sweating at this point because really it's hit this extreme level that requires you call 911. You do not give fluids, just get to the doctor. But heat exhaustion is more likely for a lot of folks. That's when you just need to drink more water. You need to get to a cool place. You need to help your body cool down because it's starting to show signs of not being able to do it on its own. But right. Heat stroke is very, very serious.
3: And of course, our kids and our elderly are really susceptible. Yeah. And you can't forget about your pets because not only do they need more water, but think about their paws on that hot surface when you're walking them. So make sure you take care of them as well.
1: Yeah, you don't want to mess around in this kind of heat for sure. Thanks, guys. I always love the dynamic duo here. We want to switch gears now to a potentially major royal reunion. Next month, Prince Harry, Meghan Markle, and their two children are expected to arrive in London in what will be their first family trip to the United Kingdom in 4 years. But there are some potential roadblocks that are now threatening to derail the trip. NBC's Molly Hunter is live at Buckingham Palace with the details. Molly, good morning. What's going on here?
4: Hey, guys. Right. Some potential roadblocks is a really nice way of saying it, Emily. This is a potentially major breakthrough, possibly. As you said, it's only the second time that all four members of the family have traveled here. The second time since 2020, since Harry and Meghan actually officially left the UK and moved to California. But the big question on everyone's mind, will there be a family reunion? Will there be a reconciliation? And we will have to wait and see. Take a look.
12: This morning, new details about Prince Harry and Meghan Markle's upcoming trip back home. Next week, a source close to the couple tells NBC News Harry and Meghan are planning to visit the UK with their two children, 7-year-old Prince Archie and 5-year-old Princess Lilibet. There are no public events on the calendar for the whole family, but Harry and Meghan set to make a few appearances, including marking the 1-year countdown to the 2027 Invictus Games, an event close to Harry's heart, as well as other charity engagements. A Buckingham Palace aide also tells NBC News that while the family was offered royal accommodation, that invitation has not been officially accepted.
13: The fact that the King invited Harry and Meghan to stay in a royal residence speaks volumes about his willingness to reconcile. If they don't accept this, I think that this will really put a question mark over how likely it is for any reconciliation to take place.
12: Harry and Meghan left the UK 6 years ago, officially stepping back from their senior working royal duties, starting a new chapter in Montecito, California. In 2022, they made their first and only trip back to the UK as a family of four, attending the late Queen Elizabeth's Platinum Jubilee celebrations. Later that year, Harry and Meghan returned to attend the Queen's funeral. And since then, Harry has only ventured across the pond solo, attending King Charles's coronation back in 2023, sharing a private tea with the King at Clarence House last September. But the relationship remains fraught. That meeting just months after this BBC interview.
14: I would love reconciliation with my family. Life is precious. I don't know how much longer my father has.
12: There's been no word on if or when the Sussexes may reunite with the rest of the family during their visit, but Harry's sister-in-law, the Princess of Wales, is busier than ever, sharing this photo, a rare outing with eldest son Prince George to honor Armed Forces Day. The 12-year-old just a few inches away from towering over his mom. Kate also posting this triumphant photo after summiting the highest peak in Scotland, announcing she completed the National Three Peaks Challenge, climbing all three of the UK's highest mountains in just 24 hours.
15: I'm so grateful to be here, to be strong enough to walk these hills.
12: A remarkable athletic feat, celebrating life after cancer.
4: How awesome does Kate look? So exciting. And that walk is no joke. Quickly back to security guys, though, to Harry and Meghan. We don't know what their security detail is going to look like here. It's been something that Harry's been very outspoken about. We reached out to a government official here who couldn't comment. We went back out to the Sussex camp who also couldn't comment. But that will be front of mind as Harry and Meghan plan their family trip. Guys?
1: Yeah, absolutely. A lot of waiting and seeing here.
3: So Molly, they don't go until next week, right?
4: That's exactly right. July 7th through the 11th, Al, is when we believe that Harry and Meghan have public events. But again, no public events for all four. So we're down to the wire on a few of these questions.
3: You're saying they could be going to the Taylor Swift wedding.
1: It all leads back to Taylor.
4: Absolutely, Al. There is a window in their schedule, from what I know, that they could be with you and then with me within the span of 10 days.
1: Noted. Okay. If you piece all these parts together, we're learning a lot.
3: Boom! Molly, thanks.
7: All right, coming up this morning, the World Cup's knockout round has officially kicked off. And Steve Kornacki is breaking down all the must-watch matchups. Then later in our series, The Upside, why a classic pastime is taking off with a whole new generation.
1: We'll be right back.
7: You ready?

0: Welcome back. The first few weeks of the World Cup have been nothing short of exciting, and this next round of competition is promising to be just as thrilling.
1: Okay, so the group stage wrapped up over the weekend with 32 teams punching their ticket to the knockout rounds.
0: Breaking it all down, on the big board for us this morning is NBC's chief data analyst and knockout know-it-all,
2: I like that.
0: Steve Kornacki. There's always another baby. Okay, so I'm trying to follow here because this is all sort of new for me. But now we're down to 32 teams, and if you lose, you're out at this point, right?
3: Yeah, you just said, I mean, the last couple weeks, group stage, think of that as kind of the warm-up act. It is about to get real. It looks like this. We've got a bracket now. As you say, 32 teams here. You can see there's where the U.S. fits on the bracket. That was supposed to circle. I don't know why it didn't, but the U.S. is right there. We actually had one knockout game yesterday. Canada did beat South Africa, so technically 31 teams are left. But as you said, this is a single elimination tournament here. I got a question for you guys. If you've been watching, do you like when the games end in tie?
2: No.
3: Well, I got great news for you. You have seen your last tie at the World Cup. It is, here's how it works, basically. Winner go home. If at the end of regulation they're tied, they play another 30 minutes.
2: Oh, my gosh.
3: If somebody can win it, they're great. If not, they go to penalty kicks. Each team gets 5 penalty kicks.
2: Yeah.
3: If it's
2: those
3: still tied after that, it's just a single elimination, one penalty kick at a time. So some way, somehow, there is going to be a winner to all of these games here. And a reminder, one of those 31 teams left is our country, the USA.
2: Yes.
3: Here's how they looked. And I just want to point out one thing here. It's two wins, one loss. You can forget the loss. They were resting their starters. This is what I want to point out. 8 goals the U.S. has scored.
2: Jeez. Wow.
3: That's a lot. How much in the history of the World Cup, in every previous time the U.S. has been in, they've never scored 8 goals in the entire World Cup. They just did it in the group stage.
2: Wow. Okay, so things are looking good for U.S. All right, so talk about this next matchup between Bosnia and Herzegovina. How is this shaping up?
3: Yeah, I mean, I don't want to jinx anything here, but the U.S. did draw one of the, I don't want to say easier, but the expectations certainly are that the U.S. has a favorable matchup here against Bosnia. This is the second ever time Bosnia has been in the World Cup. They got here by beating Qatar, one of the weaker teams. That's basically how they got to this stage. So the U.S. is going to be a heavy favorite. It's going to be Wednesday night, 8 p.m. That's going to be at, FIFA's going to kill me here. Levi Stadium. No. They said take the corporate names off. They're calling it.
1: Oh.
3: It's called San Francisco Bay Area Stadium.
2: Oh.
1: Yeah. Good luck with
3: get that. There.
1: Yeah.
3: Sorry about that.
1: It rolls off the tongue.
3: Yeah, exactly.
1: So let's say the U.S. What's their path? What's their USA's path to moving forward, besides obviously beating these teams?
3: Yeah, so basically, look, round 32 teams means you got to win 5 in a row. Someone's going to win 5 in a row and win it all. This would be one if the U.S. could get that. Mm-hmm. Then if they were, they would get the winner of Belgium and Senegal in the round of 16.
1: Who would they want?
3: This could be, well, this is tricky because they played Belgium back in March. It's called a friendly match. Belgium kind of crushed them.
1: Oh,
3: 5-2.
1: Okay.
3: So I think you want Senegal. Belgium could be tough, but the U.S. has been playing better since March. And then if you get through that, you're in the quarterfinal. That's the round of 8. Mm. And look at this. Spain, that could be the best team in the world right there.
1: Yeah.
3: Portugal, these are the big boys that could be playing there. And this is, in modern times, as far as the U.S. has ever gotten, the quarterfinal. If they could get through that, now you're really talking. Now you're in the semifinal. You're in the Final Four. And that would, in modern times, be uncharted territory for the United States.
2: We believe.
0: Yeah, we do believe. Part of the fun for the World Cup this year has been all the kind of dark horses, the stories behind some of the teams that haven't been here before. Who are the dark horses?
3: So I give you a couple fun ones here. By the way, these were the odds on the U.S. I should point out the odds to win it all, 30-1. It was 60-1 when the tournament started. So I wish I did. By the way, better odds than, I should go back one screen there, better odds than Norway. Norway is one of the most exciting players in the tournament there. Holland, 35-1, Morocco, Japan. But this is my favorite dark horse story here. The smallest team, smallest country ever to qualify for the knockout stage, Cape Verde, with about 500,000 people. They played 3 games. They had 3 ties. The game they are going to be playing against Argentina is in Miami. The population of Miami is the same as the population.
1: Unbelievable.
2: They've been so fun to watch.
1: All right, USA in 5.
3: Yeah. 5 games, 5 wins.
0: That's all you need, 5 games. Steve, thank you so much.
3: You guys got it.
0: All right, you can catch all of the action live on Peacock and Telemundo, the Spanish language home of the World Cup.
2: And coming up, I'm giving you a bird's eye view of an age-old hobby that's soaring in popularity with a new generation. Then later, our friend Allie Love is live spotlighting some incredible small businesses making unique products right here in the U.S. of America.

0: We're back with our series, The Upside, and we got a look at the University of Cornell's beloved bird feeder camera, which has seen viewership skyrocket to thousands at a time.
1: I love they just push one of the other birds out. Yep. Its growing popularity reflects a boom in bird watching across the country with the help of some new technology. Emily had the chance to visit the university to get a closer look. I love this.
2: Oh, I was seriously in my happy place. What was once stereotyped as a niche pastime picked up by retirees in khaki vests has become a mainstream phenomenon propelled by advancing technology, helping get more people outdoors and identifying oyster catchers, loons, and bald eagles merely by their song. Before you see it,
3: if you just follow the great blue heron's head upward,
2: the bird identification app Merlin can hear it.
4: It's picking up a Baltimore Oriole.
3: Baltimore Oriole.
2: And it's sending the popularity of an age-old hobby.
3: There he is.
2: Soaring among new generations.
5: That is an orange unlike any other.
2: With the help of Cornell's renowned Lab of Ornithology in Ithaca, New York.
6: Anytime we get to an edge, I always like to start scanning.
2: Jesse Berry, a program manager at the university lab, helped launch the app in 2014, which has grown to help identify more than 11,000 birds based on their appearance and behavior in 30 languages and 2,300 birds from merely their call. Even as a chorus of sounds collide.
7: Just how many people are using this app that you helped create?
6: In the last month alone, we've had more than 10 million people open the app.
7: Wow.
6: And on any given day, you might see 200,000 people listening with Merlin.
2: Growing by 50% every year for the past 5 years.
6: So really the pandemic gave us an opportunity to have more people going outside, starting to notice birds, and they have been using Merlin as a birding coach.
2: That coach helping new birders like Colby Merrill identify an American goldfinch, limpkin, and osprey.
3: I had a lot of trouble figuring out what birds I was hearing when I was just walking out in the woods. But then I got to stop and just look at the app and see what bird was flickering as there was a song coming in.
2: A once niche hobby, bird watching has now gone mainstream. Just look at social media.
8: One day, seemingly out of nowhere,
9: you're gonna love birds.
2: Where it's taken flight among all ages. And this documentary, Listers, looking at a pair of brothers' colorful and comical journey to becoming bird watchers, generated nearly 5 million views in less than a year.
10: Last year, he was diagnosed with a rare and aggressive form of early onset bird watcher. Highly contagious.
2: The hobby has created a boom for bird feeder cameras. Snapping these shots in our own Al Roker's and executive producer Tom Mazzarelli's yards. While Cornell's app even has pop sensation Ariana Grande hooked.
11: I have the bird app, the Merlin app. Do you have that?
12: No.
11: It's fabulous.
6: I think one of those things where birding wasn't cool for a long time, and it finally is. So it's a little bit of a relief kind of having made it through middle school and high school and being picked on endlessly that maybe this next generation of birders is not going to be seen in the same light.
7: Have you noticed that more and more people are becoming birders?
8: Oh, yeah.
2: Adam Vincent has been seeking out house sparrows and rock pigeons since he was a young boy and noticed growing company at a favorite spot of his in New York City, Central Park.
13: Maybe like 5 years ago, you'd maybe run into like 20 people with binoculars. I went back this May and I saw like easily north of 200 people, and it was all new faces. It was incredible.
2: Merlin's capabilities are fueled by artificial intelligence, processing a range of data
6: was recorded on October 29th, 1989.
2: Fed from decades-old field recordings taken by famed ornithologists to birders around the world today submitting audio clips.
6: All those labels are used to train Merlin so that Merlin can pick out the gnatcatcher from the Carolina wren, from the Carolina chickadee.
7: It kind of looks like sheet music.
2: A worldwide effort helping the app sing.
7: What is Merlin's greatest superpower?
6: I think it's the gift of helping people notice more about the natural world around them, and that you can start to see birds differently and see the landscape around you in entirely new ways through the eyes of birds.
7: And Merlin recently rolled out a new feature that shares suggestions for where to find a specific bird you're looking for, from certain parks to ponds in your areas. Okay, so guys, do you have a favorite bird?
1: I'm going to go with the peregrine falcon.
7: And why the peregrine falcon?
1: I just think it's fascinating that it can fly at like 250 miles per hour, like the fastest animal on earth.
7: And they nest on
0: bridges.
7: And kill
0: all of our birds.
7: Yeah. That's probably accurate.
1: Say, correct.
0: Well, that's very on brand for you.
2: She's up your bird nicely. What's your bird?
0: The American goldfinch, which happens to be the New Jersey state bird.
1: Yes.
0: So, but I love them. I mean, we get them in our backyard.
2: Oh, yeah, they've got such a nice yellow color, too.
1: How do they sound?
0: It's a nice little cheep. Is it? It's just very cute.
2: Yeah, peaceful. And mine is the roseate spoonbill.
0: Ooh.
2: I got to see it down in the Everglades kayaking. It's these beautiful pink birds actually use Look a sense that. Of touch to find their food rather than eyesight. They have sensors on the ends of their beaks, and they kind of swing their heads back and forth to find food. Yeah, I mean, they're pretty cool. They kind of look like flamingos. We're all joking, like, what does our birds say about us?
0: Plenty.
2: We'll leave it there.
1: Thank you, Emily.
2: Thanks, guys.
0: All right, coming up July 4th, just around the corner, our fave Allie Love celebrating with a look at some great American-made products and the small businesses behind them. Third hour of today is...

0: welcome back. This weekend is not only Independence Day, it's also America's 250th birthday and the cornerstone of our country, 33 million small businesses.
1: So this morning we are celebrating six small special companies that are handcrafted right here in the U.S.
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3: Hello, hello. Always a pleasure to be back.
2: All right, we'll start with rice, which is such a basic for so many cultures.
3: Yes, this is basically homegrown rice from Louisiana, which we've
0: thank you. Yes.
3: Four sisters, they're continuing their father's legacy with rice. They have many flavors. They liken their rice to kind of the flavor profile of wine. Mm-hmm. So they're most popular being like the organic, being the sushi rice, being jasmine rice. And they've created this with four sisters called Meryl, Chantel, Felicity, and Patches.
0: Oh,
3: and they also
0: that.
3: Give you cute recipes on the side.
2: Lovely.
3: It's giving business in America, which is really important to understand.
1: It's really great
3: we're
1: rice.
3: Supporting those.
2: Shoes, little
0: okay.
2: sandals.
0: Enjoy this for the time.
3: Okabashi sandals.
2: That's
3: I love it. They're created in Georgia. This is in 1984. Right
0: wow.
3: now, the daughter named Sarah is running the company. The father, Bahman created the company. And what's good about these, and I think that makes them really special, is that not only are they doable, they're washable, but they offer a program that's cycle.
0: Perfect.
3: So you can
0: recycle
3: and upcycle these. So you're not
0: so
3: getting a sandal where you just wear and then you throw them out. You can send them back and they will recycle
2: make
3: them.
2: New
0: I like that they have
2: comfortable.
0: Oh, so great.
3: And you can wear them everywhere. Yes.
1: They're very comfortable.
3: Yes.
2: Next
3: up, we have Artifacts Puzzles. Now, this is really cool. This is a great gift. I was thinking of you for sure, Dylan, when I created
0: I do like
3: this.
0: Puzzles.
3: You do like puzzles. Beautiful wooden puzzles made in Washington. 17 years ago, Maya Gupta, she's like starting the puzzle.
0: We got to start over.
3: She was an electrical engineer at the University of Washington. She was a professor. And she set out to do a side hustle, basically, and created this. And what's fun about this is that she's the third largest company with over 500 puzzles. Like 500 widgets solved puzzles. The third largest company in the world with 500.
2: Whoa.
3: So it's
2: options.
3: Special, it's unique, and it's handcrafted.
2: Beautiful.
3: Yeah,
2: really.
3: In the state of Washington.
0: Yeah.
2: That's
3: and then
2: Taiwan
3: you have
2: on.
3: Knoxlands. We're going to move down to Pittsburgh. Mm-hmm. This is created by Nisha Blackwell in 2015. Now, what's special about this company is not only is each accessory or bow tie, which Al, we know you love, is created uniquely in its own design, but it's created with the community. Women come together to create this, and you'll see they have Danny Glover wore this special bow tie in 2022 as he received his honorary, Academy Award, which is really cool for the company when you
2: really
3: get
2: special.
3: That much activity.
2: Not
3: moving
2: flat.
3: On.
1: This is really
3: Rhode
1: this
3: Island,
1: is good for
3: which
1: summertime.
3: Used to be literally used to be the capital of jewelry in Rhode Island.
2: Oh, I didn't know that.
3: Yeah, it's like coastal.
0: The change in the color.
3: Beautiful
0: gradient.
3: Accessories. What I love about this company is that they really encourage you to enjoy creating your own jewelry. They think that instead of just wearing it, you should have some creation as a part of the craft itself. And so this was founded in 2024, a newer company, but this idea of creating your own company, as you can see here,
1: it's beautiful.
3: Is really special.
0: Oh, look
3: and then
0: at that.
3: You can make it personalized.
2: All right.
0: Yeah, super
2: nice.
0: Personalized.
2: Let's end with
0: that's
2: to
0: nice.
2: Eat.
3: Okay. And yes, let's end with something sweet.
0: Aww.
3: Oh, Paletti's cookies.
0: Paletti's
3: this one's
0: cookies.
3: One of my favorite Paletti's cookies in Massachusetts. Yes, please try. 14 flavors created in Massachusetts, shipped nationwide, including beautiful packaging. But Carletti went to high school, fell in love with baking. And what ended up happening was after college, she was looking for a job. And like many of us, we couldn't find a job right away. And so she created one for herself. She actually is a person with Down syndrome.
2: Oh,
3: and so she created this company to give other people opportunities so that they can get work and also enjoy sweet treats like cookies.
1: And some of the profits go to charity?
3: And a lot of the profits go to charity.
0: Oh, amazing. Is this Coletti?
3: This is
0: Coletti. Oh, I love it.
3: This is Coletti.
0: She's
2: so Allie, thank you. This is really terrific items.
1: Thank you so much.
3: Yeah.
1: It's a good cookie.
4: Coming up in our series, Life Lessons, we are working on improving our focus and attention span in a world full of distractions, including cookies.
2: You're like a peregrine falcon with a golden finch in your mouth. Then later, artist Mergie is here in the house. We cannot wait. Hey, Mergie, how you doing? To catch up with this incredible performer on his brand new music before he treats us to a live performance. Would you like a cookie, Mergie?
4: Right before you say it.

0: This morning in our series Life Lessons, we are learning how to stay more focused and train our attention spans in a world full of constant distractions. Here to help is psychotherapist and author Niro Feliciano. Good morning, Niro.
1: Hi, Niro.
0: You're here.
1: Thank you.
0: Okay, so clock in because now we're going to ask all our deepest, darkest questions and get help with them. And the first thing is that you say focusing is like a muscle. It's something we need to work on and train.
1: Yeah, and first, let's just clarify why this is so important, because we're living a life that's constantly interrupted. Yeah. And where we're paying the price is our relationships. Mm. It's affecting our deep connection with each other, with ourselves, and our ability to experience life in the present. So number one, and I know you're not going to like this, but single task. I know our life is based on multitasking, but our
2: nobody does multitasking well.
1: I know. Nobody you know does. Why? Because we never transfer all the neuroenergy from one task to another. It's like we leave a residue of attention on the thing before. So it's like having 50 open tabs in your brain. So whenever you can single task, like for example, when you're doing laundry, just fold laundry. Or when you're taking a walk, don't listen to an iPod. Walk for 10 minutes. Mm. And that trains our brain to be focused in the present. If you can meditate, meditate, but that actually changes our brain. It prevents mind wandering. We see areas increase. And here's an easy one. When you can silence all your notifications for periods of a time, for a whole weekend, because think about it, that little ding or banner continually takes you out of the present. You go down a rabbit hole of whatever that is and forget what you were doing in the
0: first place. You sent a text at 4 o'clock this morning.
2: Well, you were
0: up. No, I wasn't.
2: Oh. I'm up.
3: I was just like, silence that notification. Sorry, y'all.
4: So I feel like sometimes there's so much to do, it feels overwhelming. Is there a way to break things up, to tackle these things and focus a bit better?
1: Emily, yes. And do you ever find where you have so much to do, so overwhelming, you don't do anything?
4: Yes.
1: You don't
4: Actually, I do nothing.
1: Yes. So break it up into smaller tasks. For many people, packing, like for a trip, is overwhelming. Mm-hmm. Start with one thing. Mm-hmm. A no-brainer. Pack your underwear or shoot. Hopefully that's a no-brainer. You know, pack one thing. It gives you a little motivation and then you continue on to the next thing. Mm-hmm. That helps. Time blocking helps. So say you say from 4 to 5, I'm going to pack. 5 to 6, start dinner. We're creating structure where there's no structure. And the Pomodoro method has been tested. It's great for anyone who has attention issues or ADD, which is pretty much all of us, you know. And what that does is short spans of work time. Mm. You work with a timer, 20 to 25 minutes take a 5-minute break, repeat that for 3 times, and then take a longer break.
2: Oh, interesting. Okay. You know, so I think one of the big problems, and it's easy to make it the boogeyman, but our digital devices keep us distracted. I mean, I know I've gotten a digital camera that has no screen because I'm always taking pictures with my phone, and so I always have to have my phone. So how do we get rid of these, at least for a period of time?
1: Yeah, for so many reasons, and that's where we hit the relationship cost. I can't even tell you how many times I've done couples counseling, and that phone is the third person in the relationship, and it's creating problems. So one thing you can do, have phone-free zones and times around the dinner table when we're doing activities with our families. I love to say get it out of your bedroom when you can, or across your bedroom, get an old school alarm clock, because we spend a lot of time at night scrolling or in the morning, the first thing. And we say sunlight before screen light always. So replacement behaviors, because when we take away that dopamine, we're going to need something else. So put a great summer read next to where you normally scroll or a journal, time for gratitude. I know you started doing your spiritual practices at night instead of scrolling. We need that replacement behavior. And the other thing is, Google putting your phone in grayscale.
2: Yeah.
1: How many times do we go to our phone for one thing? We don't do it. We end up doing all these other things. Grayscale limits the amount of dopamine we're getting, so we get healthier levels, and then you actually can focus.
2: Yeah, you go to accessibility on the iPhone.
1: That's exactly right.
2: And you can displays, and that allows you to do the grayscale.
4: Also try that.
1: Grayscale increases productivity.
0: This is really like practical advice.
4: Yeah.
0: It's very helpful.
4: Especially
0: so
4: for
0: much.
4: Today. Yeah. Thank you so much. Super interesting.
1: Pleasure.
4: Coming up, singer-songwriter Mergy is live in Studio 1A, ready to perform his brand new single, You Don't Want to Miss. We'll be right back.

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1: Look at me. Take a deep breath.
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3: We are back now with pop artist Mergy, who made his morning TV debut right here on the Third Hour 2 years ago.
4: Well, Mergy has now racked up more than 250 million global streams all across his catalog since launching his career in 2019. His tune, Risk It All, even become one of the featured on the soundtrack of a popular soccer video game last fall.
3: Yeah, talk about timing with that in the World Cup season. But this morning, Mergy is here to perform his new single, Alien. Mergy, welcome back.
5: Let's talk about this
3: cover photo here. Is that baby Mergy we're looking
5: at? It is. Yeah, I was working on the cover art, and then I found these pictures, and I was like, that's perfect. You know, that's little Mergy being different.
6: I love it. Look at you now.
5: Yeah. A little different.
3: We love that. Well, we are so looking forward to hearing you sing. Don't go anywhere. We'll be right back after the break to hear you perform.

0: That was amazing.
1: Wow. That's the way to start off the week. That was awesome, guys. Thank you.
2: That was so great.
1: Thank you so much.
0: That's right. Alien is available now to stream and download worldwide. Murgi, thank you so much. That was terrific.
3: Thank you.
0: And the band as well.
1: Yeah.
0: Hey, before we go, we want to congratulate you, Dylan. You were named one of the winners of the 2026 Parents Next Gen Award. You're one of 20 people honored in part for your great podcast, The Parent Chat. And check out the full feature now on parents.com.
1: Well, thank you.
0: Yeah, very nice.
1: That's really well
0: and thanks for joining us.
1: Thanks for having me, guys. It's always fun.
0: And thank you for joining us. Thank you. No, and thank you. And thank you. We want to thank each and every one of you personally. Thank you.

0: 29th. We're here.
1: Hi.
0: Summertime.
2: We are ending another month, but we won't focus on that. We'll focus on the fact that we're in the thick of summer.
0: And we're beginning July soon, right?
2: Yes. Do you do road trips?
0: I love a road trip.
2: Me too. You know what? And I love a good little destination stop, like a little...
0: Somewhere to stop along the
2: way. Yeah, we call them truck stops. I don't know what they call them now. Do you still call them truck stops?
0: Truck stops.
2: Rest stops, maybe?
0: Rest stops.
2: There you go.
0: Truck stops.
2: Dolly Parton has a new one. She's calling it Dolly's Tennessean Travel Stop.
0: Okay.
2: There you go. It just opened. Look at this. It almost looks like an amusement park.
0: A mall.
2: She has a fuel zone, restaurants,
0: and
2: cafes. By the
0: way, a fuel zone is also just called...
2: A gas station. We don't do gas stations. We do fuel zones.
0: It's just called a gas station.
2: And then they have,
0: but a Dolly,
2: right?
0: We would open a gas station. Dolly opens a fuel zone.
2: A fuel zone. Cafes. She even has a doggy Parton dog park. Like a whole dog park. All of the things. Even live music.
0: Isn't that crazy?
2: She's having local musicians come in and do, you're going to go to the rest stop and not want to leave.
0: Yeah, exactly. You're going to end up living in the restaurant.
2: Exactly.
0: It's located about an hour south of Nashville in Cornersville, Tennessee. So if you're driving through Tennessee, you have a new place to stop.
2: Oh my gosh. My kids love a good truck stop. If there's like a Auntie Anne's, a Panda Express, and a Starbucks.
0: And a Subway.
2: And a Subway. Yeah, we'll get the cookies from one. I'll get a toothpick and get a couple samples from Panda Express. Like, we do all.
0: You get a little toothpick and you get a little egg roll.
2: A little sample of the bourbon chicken, please.
0: I will say, not all truck stops are created equal.
2: Now, that is the truth.
0: Right?
2: That is the truth.
0: They're not all created
2: equal.
0: They're
2: not all. The ones that don't have bathrooms aren't my friends.
0: Or the ones that... do have bathrooms.
2: And they stink.
0: But they nasty.
2: They funky.
0: No, thank you. Because then you have to, sometimes, you know, when Hal was little, I'd have to go in there with him and I'd be like, ugh.
2: You know the ones that are bad when you go in there and you say, do you have a restroom? And they say, here's a key.
0: Yes.
2: And you're like, where I got it? Oh, you go outside and you go around. You're like, you take the key and you're like,
0: no. This, and you think, and you also are like, is this the end? You know? If that's the case, you keep driving, you go to Buc-ee's.
2: Oh!
0: Because Buc-ee's, clean, down in Texas.
2: Clean restrooms.
0: Beautiful. You can buy some souvenirs. I bet you can buy yourself some souvenirs at that Dolly Parton.
2: Oh, I'm sure. Even the fuel zone's going to have
0: souvenirs. What's your, like, sort of guilty pleasure snack that you wouldn't normally allow yourself, but you're on a road trip?
2: Yeah. It used to be Three Musketeers. I read somewhere that they were the healthiest candy bar. I don't know. I've heard that. Is that still? Maybe that we should look that up.
0: I bet Chanel.
2: What?
0: So Musketeers were the healthiest?
2: I've read. Somebody Google it. I've read that Three Musketeers is healthiest because of the nougat inside. It's just the...
0: Nougat, like, because nougat is still sugar.
2: Yeah. I used to take it, and then I would, you know, you just get I'd make it almost hollow.
0: You wouldn't eat the outside?
2: I like the inside. No, but that's for later. It's like an Oreo cookie where you...
3: Number five.
2: Number five?
0: What's number one?
3: Snickers.
0: Snickers is more. Yeah,
2: no, I think it's society now. We like protein.
0: Yes, so exactly. Exactly.
2: We're changing what we do.
0: Google, is it the lowest calorie? Because in the 90s, that might have been what you
2: were
0: looking at.
2: I want to see this. I almost want to, because I think you're onto something.
0: Right?
2: What we value
0: Remember what we ate in the 90s? We'd be like, oh, the sugar-free, fat-free yogurt is like 3 calories.
2: Oh, you know.
0: And then you'd eat it. And you'd have to go into that truck stop.
2: That's the story of my life with Twizzlers. It says, doesn't it say fat-free?
0: Probably. And you'd eat with the Diet Coke and
2: I'm going into the movies like, these Twizzlers are fat-free. I'm going to have the whole thing.
0: Yeah, we were into that. Yeah. And remember we thought bagels were healthy?
2: Oh, yeah.
0: Oh,
2: good times.
0: That
2: okay.
0: was fun.
2: Let's talk about, from bagels and Snickers and Twizzlers to Tracy Anderson.
0: She didn't want to be in that sentence.
2: Yes,
0: she's
2: exactly.
0: like, take me out of that sentence. But she's a celebrity trainer.
2: Yes, she is.
0: Have you
2: ever taken her class?
0: Yeah.
2: Yeah?
0: Mm-hmm.
2: I've wanted to. I'm saying you guys. I've never done it. It's a lot of like bouncing.
0: Did you just say you guys? Wait, because it's like good for someone like me, you mean? Because I'm not that good of a dancer? Is that what you're saying?
2: No, listen, I want to be with you. I want to take it and bounce around.
0: It's a lot of bouncing.
2: I look at like Tracee Ellis Ross and like all these stars that are in the classes and y'all be bouncing around and stuff, but look at these physiques. So clearly it works.
0: Well, J-Lo, I guess, Gwyneth Paltrow, they all swear by her workouts.
2: Yeah.
0: Well, you see them. Like, we

0: know her workouts because a lot of influencers would go into her studios and film themselves.
1: It all over TikTok and Instagram and all of that.
0: So it got so out of control that she's decided to ban phones from her studio.
1: You know what? I can see why. And also, here's the thing. Some people don't want to be videotaped while they're working out. Like, you look up and you're on somebody. You see what I mean, though, about that?
0: See?
1: I mean, I'm just saying. It's a lot of, like...
0: I know, but that try that on your arm for a few minutes.
1: I'm not yucking your yum. I want to try
0: it. See if it hurts.
1: I'm sure it does, and it makes my arm real skinny when I'm finished, hopefully.
0: But... like, I'm sorry. I'm glad they're banning it. Because then you're in the background looking like this in a normal outfit while the influencers have, like, their abs out and, like, a tiny little bralette and a matching pant set, you know? And then you're in the back in a t-shirt being like...
1: Yeah, and you're on the back of her TikTok page.
0: Yeah, no.
1: So, no, we agree. I think... You're not taping yourself working out, right?
0: No. I mean, sometimes Talia does.
1: Well, but Talia, it looks like
0: she doesn't tape herself. She tapes me.
1: Oh! Look at her. She's like, no, that's not what it is.
0: Yeah, she didn't tape
1: herself. Why did she tape you?
2: Well, some... show.
0: For the show.
1: Oh, okay.
0: Sometimes for the show, she's like... Yeah. You're almost there.
1: Like the pull-up.
0: Yeah, but we're working on it.
1: That's different.
0: Yeah.
1: Like the... Anyway, so
0: we agree. But also, part of what's great about working out and, like, church and other things like that is that they're the time to let your mind rest.
1: I agree.
0: And not worry about who's texting you. Or, like, if I ever bring my phone into a workout class or whatever, I instantly regret it.
1: I agree. And you know, you're right. That's the time you want to... cut the cord and just be.
0: Yes.
1: Part of working out is just trying to let your mind be free and your body work out. So if you're worried about who's watching you or who's texting you or who's on your phone, it's like taking it to the spa. Like those two things.
0: It's against the point. Why are we doing that?
1: Tracy, we agree. Not that you need us in our affirmation, but.
0: Yeah, good job, Tracy.
1: Okay, wait, one more topic. I'm really excited about this.
0: Yes.
1: A Different World is coming back to TV. You see Whitley and Dwayne here. Whitley and Dwayne, the whole Hillman College gang. This is where they say, I know my parents love me. I hope they keep that theme song. I don't know if
0: they definitely will.
1: Do you think they will?
0: Does it hold up?
1: Listen.
0: Doo-doo.
1: It's a different world.
0: They're going to keep it.
1: They have to. They have to. So Hillman College, the gang, they are back on September 24th. Here's the deal. It's
0: wait, they look the exact same.
1: Let's roll it again.
0: Oh, that's an old photo?
1: Let's see it again. But here's the thing. Yeah, you're like, oh, my God, they haven't aged a bit.
0: What is happening?
1: Dwayne looks the same. This was 39 years ago, and it was exactly 39 years to the day that the original show premiered. Now I don't want you to see the new one.
0: You guys, Netflix just dropped a teaser.
1: Oh, no.
0: Do
1: they have a theme?
0: With the same theme song.
1: Oh, let's listen. We haven't seen it. Okay, come on. Don't disappoint. Ooh.

0: Okay. We're back.
1: At first it was kind of scary.
0: Yeah, I was like, what is going on?
1: Because it was like real slow. Yeah. But then
0: it's the reveal. So here's the deal. It's the actress Malia Joy Moon. She plays Deborah Wayne. She's the daughter of Dwayne and Whitley. So she's got the flip glasses and
1: yes.
0: all of that. And now she's going back to school. They tell me it's going to have all the college feels.
1: So are they still in it, though? The original cast?
0: I'm sure. I think
1: yes.
0: that's all the part
1: yes.
0: of it. That's going to be great.
1: How good is that?
0: I know. I wanted to go to Hillman.
1: Yeah.
0: Yeah, I didn't. Go Cats. Go Northwestern.
1: Yeah.
0: It's one of those things.
1: Well, it's also not a real school. It's like, I wanted to go to Bayside.
0: Yeah, you want to go to Bayside High.
1: It ain't real,
0: that
1: so I couldn't go there, you
0: that
1: know?
0: That is hilarious.
1: Okay.
0: Anyway, well, we're excited about that.
1: Yeah, we
0: okay,
1: sure
0: good
1: are.
0: Good times.
1: All right, you guys, our girl, Michelle Buteau,
0: hey.
1: Dishes on the final season of her hit show, Survival of the Thickest.

0: Michelle Buteau drops by to say hello.
1: Hi!
0: The comedian, actress, author, and director is wrapping up her incredible run of the show, Survival of the Thickest.
2: Now with its third and final season, her character, Mavis, is still trying to make her designer dreams come true and her dream to become a mom. Take a look.
1: Okay, just poke me like you like me, right?
3: Okay.
1: That's weird, okay. But definitely put it in like you love me.
3: Okay.
1: Again, of every weird sentence. Here we go.
3: You ready?
1: Yeah, I'm ready.
3: Let's do this.
1: Okay.
4: You know who should really be doing this?
1: Now? Yes, I do know, okay? And I'll talk to him about it tomorrow. But right now, I gotta do it now, okay? Because I'm a ..
3: Okay.
1: Period.
3: Okay. Okay.
1: Please just help me.
3: All right, positive thoughts. Give me some positive thoughts.
1: Okay, rotisserie chicken at Costco. Rotisserie chicken at Costco flat.
2: It is quite delightful. It is quite delightful.
1: It's juicy, crispy, it's all the right places. Like me. Good morning, everyone. How's your coffee?
2: Yay. I don't want Mavis to leave me. How do you feel? I mean, is it a victory lap? Is it are you sad?
1: Oh, it's so bittersweet. I'm all over the place. Yeah. In the morning right now, I'm like, I'm excited. But then if you catch me on the way home at 2 p.m., I'm like, I can't believe it's over. Like, I'm crying.
2: Yeah.
1: Saying goodbye. It's bittersweet. It's been amazing. And Mavis is my grandmother's name because she was my first soulmate. And so I thought, aww, what a beautiful way to keep her alive.
2: That
1: you
2: is.
1: Know, and look at that. It was so much fun.
2: It's
1: we so had so much fun.
2: It's my happy place on Netflix.
0: It makes us feel like we've been kind of on the ride with you.
1: Mm-hmm. Yeah.
0: Because since the very beginning, you came on for the book that was then your book that was then adapted to this show.
1: Yeah.
0: And we've watched as audiences have fallen in love with you and in love with this show. And I mean, this isn't really a question, but we're so proud of you.
2: No.
1: Girl, don't look at me like that.
2: No, but it's true. And remember when I was on this hour and I came up and I caught you and I was telling you how obsessed I was with you, and it was through the show.
1: Yeah.
2: Remember? I was like literally about to hop into your lap.
1: I just, you know, especially when you're a comedian and you're multi-hyphenate, you never know how people are going to find you. And a lot of people will come up to me at the airport and say, I saw you on the Today Show. And I'm like, that's cool, but please don't touch me. Like, I love that you think you know
2: that's
1: me.
2: That's so funny. Tell me about it.
1: So, but yeah, I love connecting with people in any way I can, and especially the show, because it's 191 countries. It's over 300 million
0: that's
1: people
0: amazing.
1: That subscribe to Netflix. So, like, the reach is so far and wide. Like, I couldn't be more thankful. But I am sad.
2: Yeah.
1: And I want people to watch it.
0: This is a stylish show. There's great clothes. Did you take anything?
1: I took everything. Are you kidding? It was like supermarket sweeps. I'm like, hey, one of this, and five of that.
2: So good. So good. And you have some really fun cameos
1: in
2: this season. You always have. Have you had a favorite or anybody who surprised you?
1: No, favorite cameos. Like favorite.
2: I know, it's like a baby,
1: song.
2: Favorite child.
1: Do
2: oh, that's good. I'm stealing that.
1: But like Ice-T is way funnier than like you can imagine. Look at that guy. Candy Barrett from Real Housewives of Atlanta. Jenna Lyons.
2: We love.
1: I mean, it's just the fact that people want to come and play with my little show, right? And hang out with me is such a gift.
0: You are going on your first European tour.
1: I am.
0: I mean, what? Isn't this so
1: what is happening? Europe, I'm coming for ya. Dublin, London, other
0: look
1: cities.
0: At that. You said that having your kids on tour. You posted a photo too.
1: I did.
0: You took your kids.
1: I did. I took my, oh my goodness.
0: Aww.
1: So this is when I was playing the Beacon Surviving and Thriving tour. And that's Hazel and Otis, and I brought them out on stage to say hi. Yeah, because I don't want to live a double life. I want them to know what I do, you know? Because it's always like, Mama's got to go, I'll be right back. And I come back looking like this, but then I'll wake up like this. So I want them to know what I do. And in fact, I brought them here.
2: I know.
0: The cutest children. Larry Dad, Otis!
2: Wait, hi,
0: you're
2: guys.
0: On TV!
2: I literally...
0: He's so... By the way, I went up to talk to them, and Otis hid behind his sister, and I'm like... I used to do that too.
2: Oh, my God.
0: Oh yeah. That's twins so meet each other.
1: Yeah, they really do. And I'm such the only child that, you know, I was sort of like a politician in the second grade. I'm like, oh, what's your name? Because you have to, because you don't have somebody to like
2: have
1: do
2: to.
1: Life
2: have
1: with.
2: Each other.
1: Yes. And that's amazing.
0: Well, what a gift you gave them.
2: I know.
0: Each other.
2: And you guys need to be in some kind of commercial. I said peanut butter.
0: Well, we want to, because we love you and we're so proud of you. We have some flowers for you somewhere.
1: What are you talking about?
0: Yeah.
1: Real flowers?
0: Yes.
1: I've never seen a real flower.
2: Right.
1: I
2: these
1: give
2: are
1: you
2: real.
1: Flowers. What do you think?
2: Because we love you.
0: Well, also, we've watched this journey. We know that it's like when you came on with the book, you were like, will anybody read it? People read it.
1: Aww.
0: You developed it into a show. You've had 3 seasons, which is a lifetime these days.
1: Thank you so much.
0: And we love you.
1: Oh,
4: man,
1: I love you too.
4: Oh, love you.
1: Thank you. This is so sweet.
0: You being sexy on the show, I was like, maybe I can too. Seriously, seeing you being so confident in your skin, I was like, I want to be confident in my.
1: Yes.
0: Michelle is sticking around, y'all. She is going to remind us why she is always the queen of quips, right here and right everywhere.

0: We are back with the hilarious Michelle Boutelle. That's your music. Ooh. Who created and stars in Survival of the Thickest.
1: It's such a good show, and every time Michelle stops by, we have to play a game we created just for her.
2: Oh, my God.
1: And it's called Queen of Quips.
2: Let's go.
1: Woo. So shall we bring in, thank you, Lyle. Please, oh Lyle God. Always comes, as
2: it's
1: you know.
2: Yes, and it's always awkward.
1: It's your tradition.
0: There you go.
2: Yeah, it's my quinceañera.
1: We bought you a new crown from Party City.
2: Oh, Party yeah. City, it's closed. Listen. So I appreciate this Amazon purchase.
0: Oh, thank he you, said it's mom. Closed.
1: Did Party City go out of business?
0: Yeah, they did.
2: It did. That's okay.
1: Dang,
2: there's no
1: sorry.
2: More city.
1: Okay.
2: Great. So I feel like a light-skinned James Brown. Let's go.
1: So
2: let's
1: you
2: go.
1: Know how this works.
2: I do.
1: We're going to scroll the scroll. We're going to land on a topic. Okay. You're going to give us your
2: let's
1: royal decree.
0: Okay.
1: Let's go.
2: Okay.
1: Oh. How do you feel about a bike ride dating? We've recently seen celeb couples, Sydney mm-hmm. Sweeney, Scooter Braun, Kim
2: yeah.
1: Kardashian.
2: Yeah.
0: Thing.
1: Going out on bike rides.
2: Yeah.
1: Mm-hmm. What do you think about that?
2: I mean, did my Dutch husband ask you to
1: oh!
2: ask me this? Because I didn't realize what bike ride dating was until I went to Amsterdam to see him. And I was like, you got to slow down. Like, if someone's slower, you just got to slow down. Okay? Because I haven't seen my feet since I was 12 for other reasons. So I'm bouncing out here like it's a Cirque du Soleil. You know what I mean? Don't do it. Don't leave me at the light. That's not nice. So I said, get a little cardio when it really sobers you up on the way home to make better decisions.
1: Okay. Seems like you're into
0: it. Oh, my God. That's so
2: I'm
0: good.
2: Into it.
0: Oh, here we go. Next one.
2: Yes. Spin that scroll.
0: Let's do it. Okay, this one is mm-hmm. low stakes hangout. Here's the deal. The okay. Atlantic recently argued that instead of big events and parties that can be overwhelming and planned, have your friends come over and you guys have a laundry party. You do the laundry together. You say, you want to come fold things with me? Do you want to come?
2: Why? That's running errands with a friend. Why are we putting something on it for the hashtag? Come over here and help me unpack. I get you pizza. What are you talking about? No! Low stakes hangouts is running errands. Stop making it fancy. It's not like Chipotle. Spend the scroll!
1: All right.
0: Okay. Oh, this,
1: oh,
0: is,
1: this
0: good.
1: Is weird. Yeah. Pig hoof heels.
2: What,
0: you heard
2: what
0: of this?
2: Were the words you just said?
1: Pig hoof.
2: It's a hoof.
1: Is it a hoof?
0: Yeah.
2: Oh, no.
1: I don't know. But there they are. See them right there? A pair of Valentino heels.
0: They just...
1: That exposes the male to... Well, that looks like three toes.
0: It's supposed to just be
1: two
0: toes.
1: Two on one side,
2: no,
1: three on the
2: like
1: other.
2: No, it looks like another toe that I don't want to get into.
0: Look at that goal. Look, see?
2: Okay. Okay.
1: Okay, so there's the... tell
2: oh,
1: us.
2: No. No, it's giving, like, barb... No, I don't... No, not a fan. Look. Look, read a book. You need something else in your mind. Read a book. You know what I mean? Join Jenna's book club. She got books. You need a book. You don't need your toes out like that other toe. Even the camels are like, don't do it. Okay? Okay? Spread the scroll. Do we have time for one more?
0: We have time for one more.
2: I'm putting up my
0: phone. Here's the next one. Solo traveling while in a relationship. Oh. The New York Times recently explored how some couples end up traveling alone instead of going with their partners. They say it strengthens the relationship. Others say, no, it's a red flag.
2: Oh, my God.
0: Do you want to go on vacation by yourself?
2: Who sent this to you? My couple's therapist? Who sent this? You know what solo travel? Going to ShopRite or Target for 2 hours.
0: Tell me about
2: it. That's solo travel. I don't know. I feel like take the space you need. For me, I travel a lot. For my job, so I love to be with my family. Mm. But sometimes you need a little me time. Yeah. I don't know, you have to like go to an airport. Get an Airbnb.
1: That's true.
2: Do you know what I mean? Like go to a spa
0: that's
2: for a day,
0: do.
2: Like
0: I
2: a
0: do.
2: Whole
0: I have
2: day.
0: Done that.
1: She does that.
2: Yeah. Oh, so you right are into the solo travel.
0: Yeah, but around the corner.
2: Around the corner.
0: Like, they don't have
2: solo
0: to
2: travel.
0: Just right
2: yeah.
0: over there.
2: Yeah.
0: Little
2: yeah.
0: hotel one night.
2: Because
0: you know.
2: Taking an airplane somewhere
0: that's
2: else,
0: aggressive.
2: Who are you trying to meet? Yeah. Yourself?
1: Yeah. Oh my gosh. So you guys can stream the third
2: yes.
1: and final
2: all
1: season
2: day.
1: Of Survival of the Thickest this Thursday.
2: Yeah.
1: Watch it, y'all, on July Netflix.
0: We're going to have a watch party. We're having a watch party.
2: I
0: okay.
2: can't wait.
0: Up next, the writer and producer who created some of your favorite shows. Barb Rock and Kill brings us her debut novel. I know we love her. Right after this.

0: Our next guest is a TV powerhouse behind some of your favorite shows. And now Mara Brock-Akil is a debut author.
1: We're going to talk all about her new book in just a moment. But first, a look at her impressive body of work.
2: Mara Brock-Akil is an award-winning writer, producer, and a storyteller. 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Early in her career, Mara was a writer and producer on the hit show Moesha.
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3: I'm cool. 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
2: And more recently, one of my personal favorites, Being Mary Jane.
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2: Her Netflix hit Forever was picked up for a second season and just took home a Peabody Award in the entertainment category.
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2: Now, Mara is out with a new project.
7: Look what God sent me.
2: A novel called The Revelation of Dion Daphne. The book is inspired by real-life experiences told in a way only Mara Brock-Akil can. And she's telling us all about it right here today.
1: Hi. We're so happy you're here.
8: I am so happy to be here. This is really a treat.
1: Well, this is a treat.
8: So we're going to start. Already.
1: I know. We're going to start with this article in Essence. We love it. It said it best. It says, she gets us. She is us. How have you been able to connect with the culture for so many years in different ways, but connecting nonetheless?
8: Just listening, being right there at the at the dinner table, at the club, you know, being outside and listening, paying attention, because, you know, we weren't there. You know, when the modern conversation around women were happening, you know, on shows, we were big fans of them, but we weren't there. We weren't even extras. And I thought, you know what, instead of getting mad, turn that energy and write your story.
1: I mean,
8: write the story of my sisters, my friends, my girlfriends.
0: What's so incredible is that representation matters so much. Yeah. And I just now, Chanel was like, I painted my room
1: I
0: that
1: literally
0: color.
1: Did our apartment like Joan and girlfriend. She had an accent wall. I did that.
0: Yellow.
1: She had this yellow. She had turquoise. I mean, I literally copied
0: and you
1: her.
0: You said that you really that you were super intentional, even about those details.
8: Yes, because we are in real life. How long does it take to even finish the room? If you notice, Joan never finished her room, which is the whole idea about the interiority of us and how much we paint the picture on the outside. The living room is right.
1: Yes.
8: You know, our car is right. Our clothes are right. Because, you know, Joan was on point. The girls, all of them were on point. Mm-hmm. All of my characters are. A lot of times that's what I do. I paint portraits of very successful women. And aren't you curious?
1: Mm-hmm. Yes.
8: Yeah, and so especially like, you know, even with Being Mary Jane, she's telling all the stories about other people, the truth about others. But what's the truth about you, Mary Jane?
1: You pull us in with that apartment.
8: Yes. And a lot of times we do. And it's okay to desire those things.
1: Yeah.
8: We love beauty. And why not? We deserve those things. We work hard for those things. But I think what the real work is inside. Mm-hmm. And so we can feel good in those clothes, feel good in those places. You know?
1: Absolutely. Yeah. Forever is
0: so good.
8: Oh, my baby, new baby.
0: It's such a beautiful baby. It's an adaptation of a Judy Blume novel. But
8: it's a reimagination.
0: Yes.
8: Because it's hard to adapt in that when you want to change so much about the little details, but keeping the true essence of that book. I was so happy that Judy approved because...
0: And that book is beloved by many.
8: Oh, yeah. So, it was her. We were all passing that book around.
0: Right? Mm.
8: Trying to understand more about ourselves. And Judy met us with some honesty that she was brave enough to tell us, even if maybe our parents and the world around us weren't.
1: Judy did that well. You know what's so interesting to me is I got a text from one of my girlfriends, and she said, can I add you to a girlfriend chat? Because sometimes I'm like, don't be adding me to chat. But anyway, she added me to this girlfriend chat, and all the moms were saying, hey, girls, we have to watch Forever.
8: Oh,
1: so while we're watching it with our kids, and they're watching it for the young adult themes, especially as a mom of color, we were like, and our boys and all the things that are going on, we were like, we have to watch this. So I think there was an article on it, and it was...
0: And it won a Peabody. Yeah. Which is huge. Yes. The top of the top.
8: Oh, my gosh. It's fun. I to be recognized for the work, the collaboration it takes to do that body of work and say it has impact on culture and of what we are as humans are experiencing in this time and place, that we were talking about this in this moment and where we need to expand and grow and evolve. Or pay attention to. So I was, that's a great award to get.
0: Yeah, sure is. And now you have your debut novel.
8: Yes, I have, my goodness.
0: Tell us about this book. I mean, Chanel said it best. She's like, you're going to get a lot of people reading. I think this is going to be on a lot of beaches, in people's hands on the subway.
8: I would love that. I would love it. It's time now. I would love to have a conversation. I would love to have that leading with Dionne Daphne, a woman, much like a lot of my body of work, where I give you a portrait of a black woman, successful. In this case, it's the 90s. It's New York. It's magazine publishing. Mm-hmm. It's hanging out with your girlfriend. It's having a guy you thought was going to marry you, and he doesn't. Mm-hmm. And, you know, it's the first time you get back outside, dating again, and yet there's a knock on the door. And that door is not to propose to you. It is to upend your life.
1: Oh, that's right. Okay. It's all coming back.
0: You know, yeah, we don't want to say too much.
8: Upend your life and you turn around, because I really do believe it's time for us to face the storms of our life instead of trying to outrun them all the time. Mm-hmm. It's a story about unburdening ourselves of shame. And the will, you look cute on the outside, have a great accent color in the bedroom, but you know, you can live in these beautiful places and spaces, but let's make sure that we tend to the interiority of us. And so writing the book was so much fun that I got more canvas to explore.
0: Than a screenplay,
8: yes,
0: right?
8: Yes, yes, yes. And then just sort of, you know, the nuance of such in the screenwriting, which I love being able to toggle between the two mediums.
1: And you prove that we can do more than one thing.
0: Yeah.
1: We can do books, we can do film, we can do all the things.
8: And we can coordinate.
0: And we can match.
1: All the things. Well, you can check out The Revelation of Dionne Daphne at today.com/books.
0: And congratulations.
8: Thank you.
0: Coming up next, y'all, the latest trends in summer shades right after this.

0: The right pair of sunglasses can instantly elevate any look. So lifestyle expert Jasmine Snow is here to show us the top trends for the summer.
1: Hi, Jasmine. Okay, so we're starting with a trend that is sort of unexpected.
2: It's a little bit unexpected, but it is really popular this year. Silver. So mirrored frames have been really popular for a while. We've seen gold, but silver is going to be the color this summer. It's a little bit more of an edgy, a modern take on edginess. They look
0: really good.
2: You think
0: so? They look chic on you.
3: You don't feel like I'm like trying to be somebody?
2: They go really well with all of the trends of the summer. I love that they have this high shine, so it feels a little bit different than our normal wire frame.
0: Okay.
2: Yeah, they're super cute. I love silver. It's just something new and fresh for the summer.
0: Okay.
1: Okay.
0: Sounds good.
1: I mean, the cat eye trend has been here a long time. I think Barbie.
0: Yeah.
1: But you say there's this kind of new spin on it.
2: Yeah, so we're used to seeing this retro 1950s kind of style, which is super cute, and if that's your vibe, go for it. But now, a more updated, modern take is a little bit of a softer, sleek style.
0: Too small.
2: Super chic.
0: Not bad.
2: And it looks really flattering.
0: Yeah.
2: These are from Crew. I love these.
0: I
2: love Crew, too. And they have these a little bit softer edges, wire frames, a little daintier of a cat eye.
0: Yeah, see, I'm so used to big, but maybe if I got used to it.
1: Oh, that's cute.
2: Really
1: on
2: good
1: you.
2: On you. Yes.
1: I think those are okay. Cool.
2: They're okay. Very cool. Okay, so moving into statement.
0: Okay.
2: I love a statement sunglass. I love a statement accessory.
1: Do you think here's a hot take. Do we spend money on a statement, or that's the one where you kind of...
2: So I think that you try what you like. You can try it for an affordable size. Like, Amazon has great pricing, right? You try something affordable, and if you love it, then you spend a little bit more money. You don't have to take all of the risk of, like, a big piece of clothing.
0: Try those.
2: It's low risk, right? You try it. If you don't love it, you move on. You try something else. And then if you're really loving it, you invest.
0: Call you guys like that?
2: I don't know.
0: Gavin's
2: I love this little scalloped edging right here.
1: Gavin goes, that actually looks good.
2: It's a simple dress, and all of a sudden, it's a full look.
0: Yeah, I actually like it.
1: I think this color is interesting. Like, I think it's interesting to play, like, with you, this would
2: be
1: good.
2: The neutrals are really popular right now.
1: Look how pretty that is on you, because it's the color of your hair.
3: Yeah, I like it.
2: Thank you. Mm-hmm. All right, so statement accessories, give it a try. You don't have to commit too hard. You don't have to spend a ton of money.
0: Okay.
1: Next oversized. Up, oversized. We like this.
3: I know.
2: Okay,
3: this is
2: we love this. So we are seeing this everywhere on every celebrity right now. I'm sure you've seen everyone from Kim Kardashian to Victoria Beckham.
0: Those.
2: We're loving the oversized. And what's fun? Oh, those look so good on you.
1: Those are
2: they
1: perfect.
2: They look so
3: like
2: good
3: these.
2: On
3: I
2: you.
3: Like those.
1: Yeah,
2: they're
1: okay.
2: Really good. But it's great because it's all the classic shapes that we know and love.
1: So the aviators.
2: Yes, the aviators, the square, the rectangle. They're really
0: and they're
2: cute.
0: Just tried and true, and they work.
2: They're tried and true, and they work. They're just oversized this year.
0: Okay.
1: Microframes, sort of the opposite.
2: Microframes, they're still happening. They're not going anywhere, but it's your throw on and go.
1: Those are cute on you.
2: Keep a pair in your car, your bag. These are your everyday sunglasses. They're going to make everything always look polished, pulled together, and just easy to grab. They go with everything, so we're not getting rid of those yet. I love the super micro, if that's what you want to try, but those are your everyday sunglasses.
1: I don't feel like this works on everybody.
2: Not on
3: Definitely
2: everybody.
3: Not.
2: It would
3: look
2: be
3: at,
2: very cool to pull this one off.
1: Yeah.
2: But it is a very cool style.
0: Let's see. If you see this man, do you cross the street? Look at him.
2: Okay, so now we have our Meta Ray-Bans.
0: Yep, nope, cross
1: what are these?
2: These are the Meta Ray-Ban sunglasses. So these are the AI sunglasses. These are actually mine. I brought them. I'm obsessed with them. I wear them all the time.
0: Are you recording people all over the place?
1: Hold on. It's saying something. What is it telling me?
2: It might just tell you that they're on and maybe the battery, but you can take photos with them. I bring them on vacation.
1: Take
2: a
1: photo.
2: You go like this. There's a button right here. Snap it. Click it down. Yep. And then you'll take a photo or you hold it down and
1: I heard
2: video.
1: It.
2: Yeah. And you can listen to music. You can talk. You can text through it. And I got the best photos on vacation of my kids. Just
1: Wait,
2: completely
1: are
2: different
1: these
2: photos.
1: The readers?
2: So these are the glasses, and then these are the sunglasses. They also have transition lenses, and it's all of the shapes that we love from Ray-Ban.
1: Interesting.
0: I have a friend who did it for a conference, and so she was a social media person, so she had permission. She's walking around the conference, and, you know, you could see it blinking, so it's not like it was a secret.
2: Yeah.
0: And she's just capturing.
2: You get the best video
1: How
2: from
1: interesting.
2: Them. It's really, really fun, and it's just such a great thing to have for the summer when you want to capture all those memories.
1: On vacation and
2: all
1: those things. Well, thank you so much, Jasmine.
0: Thank you.
1: Coming up next, put on those summer shades. We're flocking to the boardwalk for carnival games. Fun prizes right after this. With our birds.

0: Okay, we are ready for some summer fun. It's time for a game of Boardwalk Bonanza. We have Sheethal from Chicago who is here visiting with her son. Yeah. Hi. Woo! What's your name, honey?
1: Sachin.
0: Hi. Okay, do you want your mom to win?
1: Yeah.
0: So do we. Okay, here's how it works. We have three popular boardwalk games. First, we have knock 'em down. You obviously knock these both down. Three balloons, and then you have to get three shoot your shots. Okay?
2: You can win anything from a swag bag to tickets to a fabulous trip. So I'm rooting for you.
0: Yes.
2: And if you win a small prize, two games, a medium prize, all three games, a large prize.
0: Okay. All right. Let's put 45 seconds on the clock. Get ready before.
2: Okay.
0: Now let's start. Let's get her ready. Okay, you'll get ready behind the line.
2: You got this, girlie.
0: On your mark. Get set. Go. Lower. You got it. You got it. Lower. Lower. Oh. Yes, you got it. You got it. Move on. Move on. Move on. Okay, three.
2: You got this.
0: Harder. Yes, one.
1: Yes.
2: Harder.
0: Two. Three.
2: Yes. Okay.
0: You got it.
2: Breathe. Slow down.
1: Chill out.
0: Okay.
2: Yes. Keep going.
1: Yes. Come on, Mom.
0: You got it. Two. One more. You've got time.
1: Come on. Oh, so close.
0: Yes! Come on over, honey. Come on over. You can run. It's okay. She did it. Is she our hero?
2: Oh, my gosh.
0: Yes, it's okay. You can just hold that.
2: Come on.
0: Okay.
2: You completed all three games, so you win the large prize. Are we ready?
0: Yes.
2: Look at him. His eyes are so big. Do you want to read what it says?
1: Vacation!
2: Yay! All right, vacation announcer, tell us what they've won.
3: 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Thanks to Apple Vacations, enjoy a 5-day, 4-night trip for two to the brand new Hotel Rio Ventura. This resort boasts multiple pools, beachfront relaxation, and delicious dining. Round trip airfare included. Happy traveling!
0: Oh my God! You're taking with you.
2: Yeah, who are you taking on your trip?
4: Oh boy, probably some family.
2: Like, what?
0: Wait,
2: what?
0: Me,
2: oh yeah, him.
4: That was amazing.
2: So I'm so happy for you guys.
0: You guys. Pictures.
2: Oh my gosh. You guys, I've been watching. You guys have been here all morning. What time did you guys get up this morning?
4: Got up at 5.
0: Oh my
2: 5 a.m. Was it worth it?
4: Absolutely.
2: Oh my gosh.
0: We want to see pictures from Mexico.
2: I love that. You can come in too.
4: Thank you.
2: We'll be right back after this.
0: Yay! You did it.

0: tomorrow, actress Jodie Turner-Smith will be here. Plus, 4th of July entertaining.
1: Have a good day.
0: We'll see y'all tomorrow. Bye.
1: I don't know why I did the double hand.
2: The word that comes to mind is alive.
3: This is Today.
4: When you walk in here and you see 40 people at 4 a.m. at about a 10, you can't help but feed off that. And you're like, whoa, what's the studio one at?
2: People who literally are up all night to bring this show to you. There's not a morning I walk in here that I don't pinch myself and think I get to be here. People that watch the Today Show aren't just watching a show. They're people that are in the family. They're in our family.
4: They're allowing us into their homes every morning.
2: When we go out there and we get to meet people and they say, I love you, you feel like family. I always say, we feel like your family too. That's how we feel.
4: And they're so excited to be there. We get excited. We feed off that energy.
2: They're the reason we get up in the morning. It's the excitement of being part of something that's bigger than you. Good morning. Welcome to Today. We'll start with our breaking news.
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8: 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Next level.
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0: It's 8 o'clock on Today. Coming up, summer scorcher. Much of the country bracing for a major heat wave this morning, while deadly wildfires rage out west.
1: There's nothing but cinder block foundations left.
0: And search and rescues are still underway in Kentucky following devastating flooding. Al's got your full forecast. Then game, set, sizzle. Wimbledon getting underway amid that historic heat wave in Europe as this year's star, Serena Williams, gets ready to hit the court.
2: I thought, well, I should really take this opportunity.
0: 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And dialing in just ahead, the exclusive new research about young teens and Snapchat.
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0: 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All that plus a sneak peek at Minions and Monsters. Stevie's swift performance and Mel Brooks marks a major milestone.
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14: We are back now with an eye-opening story about teens and screens that really all parents need to hear.
15: Yeah, look at exclusive new research about social media and the disturbing content kids are being exposed to online.
0: This is social media companies promote safety for young people as one of their core values. Our senior national correspondent, Kate Snow, joins us with more. We want to hear this one. Good morning.
3: Yeah, you do. Good morning, guys. So at least five states are suing Snapchat right now, claiming that it exposes children to inappropriate content. The company says it tries to block these kinds of posts for kids. But in a new research report obtained exclusively by NBC News, experts found not only does Snapchat allow kids to view disturbing content, it actually recommends it to them. A warning, some of these posts are graphic.
16: Snapchat is central to teen life. Roughly half of 13 to 17-year-olds say they use it every day. In ads, Snapchat emphasizes how it protects teens.
17: For teens aged 13 to 17, we offer additional protections to keep the focus on connecting with people they know in real life.
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16: Sarah Gardner and Amanda Clore are moms and social media watchdogs.
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16: Are you terrified by what you now know?
17: Absolutely.
16: Their advocacy groups, Heat Initiative and Parents Together Action, set up three accounts on Snapchat for 13-year-olds. Not real kids, but avatars named Mateo, Sophie, and Kai. Researchers then monitored the accounts to see what kinds of content Snapchat fed them.
3: How quickly did your 13-year-old profile start to see unsafe content?
18: Within the first minute.
3: Within the first minute?
18: Within the first minute.
16: They say in the first day, Snapchat recommended more than 700 posts to their 13-year-old accounts that the report found to be unsafe. Some so graphic, we can't show them on TV, including extremely violent and sexualized content.
18: This is a video that Snapchat recommended to a 13-year-old of a woman describing a graphic sexual act that she wanted performed on her.
16: They say Snapchat also recommended videos showing what appear to be young teens using alcohol and drugs. Others glorified eating disorders.
18: This was one of many images that was recommended that showed bodies like this as a normal, healthy body.
17: Snapchat is trying to make the platform more addictive by showing shocking videos that keep people's attention. And that's true for kids, too.
3: You think this is intentional?
17: Absolutely.
16: Jacob, Emma, and Kaylee are high school students who all say they joined Snapchat before turning 13.
20: It's so normal to see stuff like extremely hypersexual, extremely violent, where you're just like shocked.
21: There's sometimes a feature where you can mark it, like I'm not interested, or you can even report it. Mm-hmm. And that sometimes it works, but then a couple scrolls down, you'll see some more like it.
22: I think it's kind of
4: omnipresent. On these apps, that kind of content is everywhere.
16: Jacob is a member of a teen tech council and speaks to kids about the dangers of social media.
4: The scariest part is it's kind of shaped our culture as young people. It's kind of redefined us to be unsurprised by these like vile things, these vile acts.
3: I wonder if it makes you a little more cynical about the world.
10: Mm-hmm.
16: To protect young teens from predators, Snapchat says it automatically makes their accounts private and undiscoverable by adult strangers.
3: They also say they will not connect adults with underage users unless they have three mutual contacts. Did you find that to be true?
18: No, we found that Snapchat actually recommended hundreds of adult strangers to some of our avatar accounts.
16: Emma says she gets friend requests from adult strangers.
20: They'll immediately chat me like, what do you look like? And then they'll send a picture of themselves.
3: What kind of pictures?
20: It could be their anatomy, and most of the time it is. And then if you're like, who are you? They're like, well, I'm trying to get to know you.
3: How many times would you say you've been friended by an adult who you didn't know?
20: Like over 50 times.
16: In a statement, Snapchat told us in part, the new report is only based on a handful of researcher-created accounts and does not provide a balanced or representative assessment of teen safety on Snapchat. The company says no single safety feature or policy can eliminate every potential risk, and it continues to invest in new protections and work closely with safety experts, law enforcement, parents, and policymakers to keep all Snapchatters safe.
3: You all have loving parents. Mm-hmm. Do you think they understand Snapchat?
4: I think most parents don't. They have no idea that Snapchat is anything more than a messaging app to talk to your friends.
11: Right now, the fight is between the parents and the kids. Should we give access? And so much weight is on the parents to make that decision. The fight should actually be between families and Snap. They have given us a fully unsafe product.
3: Just last week, parents who've lost children to harm they encountered on social media sites marked Social Media Victims Remembrance Day. Guys.
19: You know, this grabbed my attention because we've talked about the fact that the UK just banned social media for kids under the age of 16. Mm-hmm. Is the U.S. perhaps headed in that direction, or do we just have too much... You know,
10: I hope so.
3: The short answer is there are some pieces of legislation, not as far as that, but even those pieces of legislation have faced resistance on Capitol Hill. Even though there's some bipartisan support, they haven't moved along. Other things are getting priority in Congress right now. And experts are telling us, look, the best solution, you guys know this, is for parents to really have conversations with their kids non-judgmentally, and don't make it about like, hey, if you do this, we're taking your phone away, because the experts say that kind of, you know, strong repercussion will encourage kids not to talk.
10: But if you're a parent, you don't know what Snapchat even does, or how can you even have that conversation if you don't speak that teen
19: that
10: social language? I joined Snapchat. I mentioned this on the air because my 13-year-old won't respond on our family group chat. So I got to meet her where she is.
3: Yeah.
10: So now she writes me back in 2 seconds. But Snapchat seems harmless. It looks like a cartoon. I mean, look at this platform. Look at that, Chanel.
3: Yeah.
19: No, they
10: it looks like, you know, it looks harmless.
3: The icons and the emojis, everything looks very kiddish.
19: There.
3: I think it's really worth knowing that they are getting fed some of this content in addition to using it as a
10: Clearly from your piece.
22: Keep you on there. That's the whole fundamental.

0: with more Read More Today. Summer is officially here, and so is a fresh crop of great books to take on your next vacation. This morning, a pair of best-selling authors. They're here to walk you through some of the buzziest beach reads of the season. We have Isaac Fitzgerald and Yasmin Cheyenne. Good morning to both of you.
1: Good morning.
0: First of all, shout out to our props team. I love the presentation. The books on the beach are our play beach.
1: We got a little beach. We got a little sandbox. They brought it to us. They brought it to us.
0: I love that. Okay, so let's start with you, Isaac. You're starting off with this young woman's hilarious journey to find love before she turns 30. Which book is that?
1: Listen, that is going to be Phoebe Berman's Gonna Lose It.
0: Okay.
1: Okay, and basically what we have here is a story of a helpless romantic who has a bit of intimacy anxiety. Mm-hmm. And she's approaching her 30th birthday, and she has yet to lose it. And this is her hilarious journey of basically trying to live up to her own expectations, but the journey that she has along the way. Brooke Averick has done a fantastic job in making a very relatable book, but a very hilarious book. This is a book about friendship. It's a book about change.
0: Okay.
1: It's about a book becoming the person you're meant to be, maybe not the person you expect yourself to be. And it's fantastic.
0: That's a word. Okay, Yasmin, your turn. We're saying on the romance here. This one is about a couple scavenger hunt, a second chance at love.
2: It's a second chance at love. It's The Art of Loving, and it's by Natasha Bishop. And I think what's so interesting about this book is it talks about loss and transformation and the change that you can go through and how that sometimes makes it hard to let the love in.
0: Mm.
2: So I feel like if you really love romance novels, but you want something that's a bit more inspiring,
0: okay.
2: This is the book for you.
0: Okay. Your next pick here is about a relationship unfolding and really evolving over what, 2 decades?
1: Yeah.
0: Okay.
1: So you've got Seb and Clara, right? Their lives keep brushing up against each other. But that's what I love about main characters by Bobby Palmer.
0: Okay.
1: It is such a fantastic structure of a novel, because here's the idea. We're going to follow these two characters, again, as their lives keep brushing up against one another, but we are getting their story through the side characters. Mm-hmm. It's only told from the point of view of all the people around them. Mm-hmm. And sometimes it's like their most intimate people, like family. Mm-hmm. Other times, it's literally just like a barista or somebody that they meet in passing. Some of the chapters are only a page or two long, but you get these complex characters through all these different perspectives. It's a wonderfully like dreamed up concept for a book.
0: Sounds like a book. Sounds like a movie.
1: And the way, he executes it, Bobby Palmer just does such a wonderful job. It's also very, very emotional book. It's a very, very real book. And I just loved it.
0: I love that. Okay, Yasmin, this next one grabbed my attention. It's a sweet story about the growing pains of adult relationships.
2: Yes, I love this book. This is Love by the Book, Jessica George. Platonic romance. We don't talk about adult friendships enough. And she really begins to talk about the feelings that some of us don't discuss. You know, when you go through a breakup, people think, oh, I can be there for you. But when you go through a friendship breakup,
0: it's a big
2: thing.
0: Yeah.
2: It's really funny, though, and it's really inspiring. And I think it's also just a conversation that we need to have more. It's a great book.
0: I love that. Okay, so your next one, you call it a dad pick.
1: Listen, dads go to the beach too, all right?
0: The dads are going to the beach too, all right?
1: And let me tell you, This Vast Enterprise by Craig Fairman is so, so good. It's a revisionist history of Lewis and Clark. But what I love that Craig does, don't get me wrong, he researched it for over half a decade. He's got new information in here. But what he does, again, remember how main characters with kind of different perspectives?
0: Yes, yes.
1: He drills down into everyone that was a part of the Lewis and Clark expedition and breathes new life into all of these different characters. But what this book really is, it's a great history book, but it really puts you in the canoe. It makes you a part of the adventure. This is a history book that reads like a novel. Craig Fairman is this young historian, and he is really putting his footprint on the map with this book. It's great.
0: I love that. Okay, so you're going to finish this off strong with a book. This one is about friendship and ghosts.
2: Yes, Waiting on a Friend by debut author Natalie Adler. Okay. And what I love about this book is that it talks about ghosts, and it also talks about grief, but it's funny.
0: Huh.
2: She brilliantly writes in, it's a historical fiction, and she really writes in to the toughest experiences and feelings that we have, but makes it something that's light. And I think it's also inspiring because we realize that we can still have joy in those hard moments.
0: Absolutely. Okay, so speaking of new books, congratulations
2: Thank
0: to both
2: you.
0: Of you. We have time. Give us your elevator pitch. What's your book about?
1: Okay, so American Rambler. I'm fresh off the road. It's a New York Times bestseller. I just did 30 events in 19 states.
0: Oh, my
1: goodness. What this book is about, again, it's the 250th anniversary coming up, so this is a bit about history. It's John Chapman, the man who was behind the legend of Johnny Appleseed. But what it really was an excuse for me to go walk around this country and see it at an eye level. And let me tell you, what I experienced out there is so much kindness, so much hospitality, reality. There's such a message of division right now in this country, but as we approach the 250th anniversary

0: It's a great book if you are in that middle-aged place and you're thinking, I don't want to start again. You can start again. You still have time. The Comeback Era is the book that's going to help you turn this summer around and walk into fall inspired and ready to go.
1: This is why both of you are best-selling
2: authors. Hang on. Give me this. There we go. I need this.
1: Isaac, Yasmin, thank you guys so much.
0: Thank you so much.
2: Thank
1: Congratulations. This was great. Makes you want to read more.
2: You're the best.
1: You can find all their book picks and more.

0: is well underway now, so it's a good time to refresh your look and space for the warmer months ahead. Lifestyle expert Macone Lobo is sharing some picks to do just that. Macone, so nice to see you.
1: Oh, always morning. A pleasure to see you.
0: So this is just a little bright ray of sunshine.
1: It truly is, and we're kicking it off with this dress that I'm actually wearing. I love the waist detail. I love how flowy it is. This is a Shop Today brand that we're absolutely obsessed with. And the best part is it actually has pockets.
0: Don't you love a dress with pockets?
1: A dress with pockets you just can't go wrong with. This comes in 19 colors and styles that you can choose from. So there's something here for everyone. I love having a dress like this because you can dress it up or dress it down.
0: Yeah.
1: Heels, right? You can wear sandals. You can
2: put a jacket on top. It's just really, really versatile. And right now it's on sale. So this is a good time to grab.
0: I also feel like good for travel this time of year. You're taking vacations.
2: Oh, yeah.
0: Right?
1: Very versatile. I absolutely love the dress. All right. Speaking of items that I love as well, we're going to get this mic going here. All right. This is a dupe of a very popular brand, but the Walmart version has gone viral on its own. Mm. I want you to check out this sneaker. Okay. I absolutely love the breathable mesh. This is great, right? Because when you're walking around, walking the dog, or just keeping up with your daily life, it gives you that breathability.
0: Yeah.
1: But there's also odor blocking technology, which is fantastic for those hotter months. I don't know about you, but I sweat a lot as I'm working out or just walking.
0: Yes.
1: So I really love that feature. It's a really lightweight sneaker, and people love the sneaker. In fact, it has 39,000 five-star reviews,
0: Whoa.
1: Right? Exactly. Sneakers like this are great because you can wear them to the gym.
0: Wait, is it $14?
1: Well, it's starting at $14,
0: okay.
1: But there's so many versions. You would definitely want to scan that QR code so you can see what all the different styles are. But I love this because I feel like you can grab this for the entire family, right? Grab this for your daughters going back to school, the summertime. These are perfect. So lightweight, too.
0: And fun colors.
1: Fun colors.
0: Easy.
1: There's something here for everyone.
0: Okay.
1: Speaking of fun colors.
0: Staple.
1: Yeah, so this is actually new. This just launched last month. This is exclusively at Walmart. This is the lip stain. Are you into the lip stains, Laura?
0: I'm into all things that you tell me to be into.
1: Okay, well, let me tell you about this. This lip stain is fabulous. It leaves this natural-looking tint. I love that you can play around with it. If you want it to be a little bit more soft and subtle, you can do just that. So the way that it works is that you take the lip stain, right, and then you apply it around the outer edges of your lips. There's that B-roll right there.
0: And then you smush it?
1: You let it sit for about 10 minutes, and then you peel it off.
0: Oh.
1: So whether you're a novice and maybe don't really know your way around makeup, or maybe you're an expert and you

0: know how to apply the makeup. This is great for the summertime. Here's why you need it now. You know when you're drinking beverages and you get like that transfer? This does not have that transfer. Comes in a bunch of different colors that you can choose from. I know, you're like all over it
1: now. I want to watch the before and after again. The peel, the big reveal.
0: Here's the big reveal. I'm actually wearing it right now.
1: You are?
0: And the key is you can go subtle.
1: Did you put gloss on top?
0: I put gloss on top. Exactly. You have to put a little bit of gloss on top. But the idea here is that you have that sort of line that stays there and anchors the entire look and looks beautiful all day long.
1: You always look.
0: Thank you. As do you.
1: Okay.
0: Speaking of beautiful. Also, this is another one that is a new launch from Walmart as well.
1: Okay.
0: This is a 4-in-1 product. What it does is as we're enjoying our time outdoors, this is going to help protect from the UVA and the UVB rays. This is fantastic because it'll help with detangling if you've got color faded hair.
1: So like sunscreen for your hair?
0: Kind of. That's a nice way to put it. And the way that you want to think about it is protecting your hair. So if you're going to be out in the water and there's chlorine and salt damage, this is great. So the way that you apply it is before you have that sun exposure, you apply it to damp hair.
1: Oh.
0: And then as you're doing those water activities out there with the kids in the pool, enjoying your summer as you should, you can reapply it to your hair. The key here is as we're going through the summer, you want to make sure that you've got that strong, healthy hair. And this is incredible.
1: Heading into fall, it's going to set you up for success.
0: Absolutely. As we're outdoors.
1: This is a delightful little spread you've organized for us here. What do you got?
0: You know, Laura, I don't know about you, but I feel like summer goes by too fast.
1: It's already the last week of June.
0: It's already. And so we're trying to make it slow down.
1: Okay.
0: And the way to do that is by being outdoors. This is a beautiful 3-piece set that we have here from Walmart. And I want to just acknowledge and just look at it for a second. Look at this gorgeous steel frame from the chairs. And look at this tempered glass. This is really durable. So great for all the elements. I know we're about to have a heat wave and you would enjoy being outside.
1: Yes.
0: This is great. So this is a 3-piece set. We've got 2 set up out here. I'm not really great at putting stuff together. There's no tools that are required for this.
1: No screwdriver?
0: No screwdriver. Okay. Assembly straight out the box so you can just start enjoying your summertime fun.
1: Anything to be outside. McCall,
0: absolutely.
1: It's always nice to see you.
0: Pleasure's
1: to shop
0: all mine.
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0: All right, guys, we're back with Today Food, learning the secrets to a show-stopping cheese board. Caroline Hess is the owner of the New York cheese distribution company, C. Hess Cheese. When she started hosting monthly cheese warehouse sales 3 years ago, she did not expect viral stardom, but cheese lovers came running from everywhere. Now she's letting us cut the crowds and the lines that she has, brought a few samples of her legendary picks for every type of cheese on your cheese board, including a blue cheese pairing that might surprise you. Caroline, good morning to you. Thank you for being here. This is very exciting.
1: Thank you for having me.
0: We love a good cheese board. I know there's strategy behind these selections. I want to dive right in. But just your company is doing such great work over there. And where are you, in Brooklyn?
1: Yes, I'm in East Williamsburg, right in the start of the industrial center.
0: Because you don't have like a traditional storefront. When did you decide that opening up just the doors of the warehouse was the way you wanted to go?
1: So the thing about when you own a traditional retail shop, you have to be there all the time. When you have a warehouse, there's a little bit more flexibility to, you know, go out and do tastings, come onto the Today Show,
0: right?
1: Things like that.
0: So you have in the warehouse, like, how many farmers come to you and say, hey, we stock my cheese, and you sort of middle it?
1: Yeah. So most of the cheeses that I source are either cheesemakers that I had known previously. I've been in the cheese industry now for about 12 years. Or it's cheesemakers that I meet at trade shows,
0: right,
1: or it's ones that approach me. We don't have any distribution in New York. Can you work with us? And so what I do basically is I source the cheese, I keep it cold, and then I sell it. I started with mostly just wholesale, so I sold it to chefs, I sold it to cheese shops.
0: I love it.
1: And now the direct-to-consumer warehouse sales online store has just been going.
0: Let's give a shout out to your family because they're watching, aren't they?
1: Yes.
0: Your mom, I know, helps you out at the warehouse.
1: My mom and my dad always help me.
0: Okay,
1: Marianne
0: good.
1: And John.
0: Hi, Marianne. Hi, John. When you see this face in line in Brooklyn, say, hey, you, to the front of the line.
1: All right, you'll know my mom. She looks exactly like me.
0: I love it. Okay.
1: Yeah.
0: All right. So, Carol, let's build our board here and we'll start with a hard cheese. What did you bring for us?
1: So, I brought a Gouda. I
2: think. Is this the tasting table?
0: Yeah, exactly. See? Here's my Gouda.
1: There you go.
3: Well, thank you.
1: Cheers.
0: What kind of Gouda is this?
1: So this is the Jake's Aged Gouda. It is from an Amish dairy farm in upstate New York. So it's actually really important to do when you eat the cheese is to first kind of break it in half and then give it a nice smell. Mm. There's a lot of...
0: How aged is this,
1: Caroline? So this is a year almost to the day. The Amish are very meticulous about that. But I really appreciate this one because it doesn't have too much of the sweetness that Gouda sometimes has. It has a very nice kind of savory component. But
0: how do you know whether to put cheese on a cracker or bread?
1: So it depends. I like a hard cheese on a cracker, and I like soft cheese on bread,
0: okay,
1: so you can really smear it.
0: Very good. And is it true or false, you sell like a junior Gouda that's aged just like 3 months?
1: I do. I sell it's called the baby Gouda.
0: The baby Gouda.
1: And it's 2 months old and just stunning.
3: All right, baby Grogu.
0: That's right. All right, let's move on. Carolyn, what's your soft cheese of choice?
1: So soft cheese, I have the Mount Alice. This is from Von Trapp Creamery. They're in Vermont.
0: Like the Von Trapp.
1: Like the Von Trapp.
3: Oh, wow.
1: Sound of Music, yeah.
0: Okay.
1: So it is beautiful, creamy, vegetal, milky, but definitely begging to be just spread on some crackers. I'm going to let you get in there.
0: All right.
3: There you go.
0: Thank you, Uncle Al.
3: Yeah.
0: All right, so that's the creamy one.
1: Yeah.
0: What about goat cheese? I feel like goat cheese on a cheese board, people either like love it, don't care for it.
1: I love goat cheese, and I feel like the kind of American palate is starting to get more kind of comfortable with goat cheese.
0: Mm-hmm.
1: And so this is the Line to Line. It's from Blakesville Creamery in Wisconsin.
0: Mm.
1: I actually went there 2 years ago and helped them make cheese as my like summer vacation.
0: Mm-hmm.
1: And this line in the middle is vegetable ash.
3: Oh.
1: So what that does is it doesn't really add any flavor. It just kind of creates a really velvety texture. And this is perfectly ripe right now, of course.
0: By the way, is there a ripe, a season of ripeness for a cheese like there is for, let's say, like a fruit, like when it's perfect?
1: Yeah, so not necessarily seasonal. Some cheeses are seasonal in that way, but we do get ripeness. So you can see on this one, the cream line is kind of running all over the place.
3: Yeah, a soft cheese, how long should you leave it out before you want to serve it?
1: You want to eat cheese at room temperature.
3: Mm-hmm.
1: So depending on what the temperature is of the place that you're at, I would usually leave it out like half an hour before.
0: Let's get to the piece de resistance the blue cheese.
1: So this is also Von Trapp Creamery.
0: Okay.
1: This is the Mad River Blue. I love blue cheese.
0: I do
1: blue
0: too.
1: Cheese is always my favorite
3: cheese.
1: I've had
3: this cheese.
1: You have?
3: This is terrific.
1: Where'd you have this?
0: Uncle,
1: I'll
0: have it with the steak. Why, just tell me about, we only got like 30 seconds left here. We're running out. But this is the treat here. You're pairing it with meat.
1: Yeah. Well, because blue cheese is really kind of has like a meatiness, has an earthiness. And then you pair it with steak and it's just incredible.
3: Wow. What's the flour?
1: That's the Alpblossom. So that's a cheese from Germany, and it's covered
0: We'll have all this online if you'd like. No, keep talking.
3: Have all
0: more information. Coming up, cheese warehouse sales. Go to today.com/food for all that. Head on to the third hour, special live performance coming up. Enjoy that. Caroline, thank you so much.
1: Thank you.
0: See Hess. Check it out after your local news and weather.
3: This morning on the third hour of Today, feeling the heat. Millions all across the country sweltering. Dangerous, record-breaking temperatures expecting to be pushed past 100 degrees in a lot of states. We're tracking the extreme heat, plus your full 4th of July forecast. Then later, a royal return? Prince Harry and Meghan Markle planning to bring their kids back to the UK for the first time in years. But could ongoing security concerns stand in the way? We're live outside Buckingham Palace with the latest. Plus, eyes on the prize. Steve Kornacki breaking down all the must-watch matchups from the World Cup's win-or-go-home knockout round. And taking off.
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3: Good morning, everybody. Welcome to the third hour of Today. I'm Al, along with Dylan, our good friend Emily Aketa, who is in for Craig. Thank you so much for starting your week with us. So we hope you had a good weekend and enjoyed some comfortable temperatures before
6: yesterday was
3: a lot of the country.
6: Really nice.
3: Y'all, it was spectacular. Yeah. But now we've got a lot of heat.
6: I saw a lot of hundreds.
3: Yes.
6: The triple digits.
7: Triple digits. A large section of the nation is bracing for an excessive heat wave with temperatures that could feel over 100 degrees in parts of the country.
3: So we're going to have your weather team assemble in just a moment for your forecast. But first, we got NBC's Shaquille Brewster in Chicago, expected to reach the mid-90s today, maybe triple digits later in the week. Shaq, how you doing?
8: Yeah. Good morning, guys. I'll tell you, it is already a hot and humid start to the day here in Chicago. I just checked in. It already, this early in the morning, feels like 90 degrees here in the city. Those temperatures are only going to surge as we get into the day. The city bracing for its first heat wave of the season. These are brutal conditions that are expected to not just be in the Midwest, but extend all the way into the East Coast.
9: This morning, millions bracing for a holiday heat wave ahead of the 4th of July. Forecasters warning of dangerously hot conditions with record temperatures soaring throughout the week. 139 million people are under heat alerts from Minneapolis to Tallahassee, with the swelter extending into the Northeast. New York City opening its public pools, with the mayor jumping in wearing a different kind of swimsuit. The week ahead expected to feel more than 100 degrees in multiple states. While out west, deadly wildfires raging across the Rockies, with more than a dozen fast-moving blazes burning through the region. Officials say three Colorado firefighters were killed and two others were injured over the weekend in a desperate effort to contain flames along the Colorado-Utah border. In Utah, the nation's largest active fire already scorching 92,000 acres, placing hundreds of homes at risk and prompting evacuations. One family's condo was completely consumed by the blaze.
10: There's nothing but cinder block foundations left.
9: Millions now under air quality alerts from California to Colorado. It comes as search and rescues are still underway in Kentucky, where catastrophic flash flooding overwhelmed the state over the weekend, killing at least four people and prompting dozens of water rescues. The governor signaling the end is near.
11: Everybody out there, stay safe. The rain is just about done in all of Kentucky, and then we will dig out.
8: Now, back here in Chicago, what has officials so concerned is just how little relief we will get even when the sun goes down. Those feels like temperatures will stay right around 80 degrees, especially around downtown Chicago into the night. It has officials reminding people, check on your neighbors, stay hydrated, and stay inside as much as you can over this next stretch of days. Guys?
3: All right, Shaq, thanks so much. All right, weather team assemble.
1: I'm so glad I'm here to witness this.
3: Here we go. All right, so let's start with
7: that's
3: this heat. That's right. We've got what we call a heat dome, strong high pressure ridge over the southeast. So we've got this dome of heat jet stream up to the north. And so what that does is it causes air to sink underneath that dome, and that heats up the air so rapidly. 139 people at risk from the northeast all the way down to the southeast, up into the upper Great Lakes. We are talking about high heat and humidity, and that is going to be a huge problem. Here's the deal. We are looking for this, all this moisture to come up out of the Gulf combined with the heat, and that's going to keep dangerous heat indexes in place for the next 3 days. You can see 111. That's what it's going to feel like in Paducah. 107 in Mobile. Jacksonville, 100. Houston, 106. And then we go for the next few days. Look at these heat indexes again. Triple digits. New York, Washington. New York could see air temperatures at triple digits. So could Pittsburgh. So could Chicago. Even Nashville. And that is really dangerous. We're going to be talking about that. But of course, with that heat comes a lot of health issues as well, Dylan.
7: Yeah, because your body sweats to cool down, right? And it needs to evaporate away. But when there's so much humidity in the air, it doesn't evaporate away. So it traps in that heat and your body can't cool down. So that's why we have a major risk to an extreme risk across the eastern half of the country for 105 million people. And the biggest concerns are for heat exhaustion and for heat stroke. So we are looking at that extreme risk for 79 million people. This is a long duration event. It's not just a hot day here and there. It's really going to be extensive, as Al just mentioned. So heat exhaustion, the signs of that dizziness, nausea, your skin feels a little bit clammy, but heat stroke is the next level, the extreme level. Headaches, confusion, hot, dry skin. Your body has stopped sweating at this point because really it's hit this extreme level that requires you call 911. You do not give fluids, just get to the doctor, but heat exhaustion is more likely for a lot of folks. That's when you just need to drink more water. You need to get to a cool place. You need to help your body cool down because it's starting to show signs of not being able to do it on its own. But right. Heat stroke is very, very serious.
3: And of course, our kids and our elderly are really susceptible. Yeah. And you can't forget about your pets, because not only do they need more water, but think about their paws on that hot surface when you're walking them. So make sure you take care of them as well.
1: Yeah, you don't want to mess around in this kind of heat for
3: Absolutely.
1: Sure. Thanks, guys. I always love the dynamic duo here. We want to switch gears now to a potentially major royal reunion next month. Prince Harry, Meghan Markle, and their two children are expected to arrive in London in what will be their first family trip to the United Kingdom in 4 years. But there are some potential roadblocks that are now threatening to derail the trip. NBC's Molly Hunter is live at Buckingham Palace with the details. Molly, good morning. What's going on here?
4: Hey, guys. Right. Some potential roadblocks is a really nice way of saying it, Emily. This is a potentially major breakthrough, possibly. As you said, it's only the second time that all four members of the family have traveled here. The second time since 2020, since Harry and Meghan actually officially left the UK and moved to California. But the big question on everyone's mind, will there be a family reunion? Will there be a reconciliation? And we will have to wait and see. Take a look.
12: This morning, new details about Prince Harry and Meghan Markle's upcoming trip back home. Next week, a source close to the couple tells NBC News Harry and Meghan are planning to visit the UK with their two children, 7-year-old Prince Archie and 5-year-old Princess Lilibet. There are no public events on the calendar for the whole family, but Harry and Meghan set to make a few appearances, including marking the 1-year countdown to the 2027 Invictus Games, an event close to Harry's heart, as well as other charity engagements. A Buckingham Palace aide also tells NBC News that while the family was offered royal accommodation, that invitation has not been officially accepted.
13: The fact that the king invited Harry and Meghan to stay in a royal residence speaks volumes about his willingness to reconcile. If they don't accept this, I think that this will really put a question mark over how likely it is for any reconciliation to take place.
12: Harry and Meghan left the UK 6 years ago, officially stepping back from their senior working royal duties, starting a new chapter in Montecito, California. In 2022, they made their first and only trip back to the UK as a family of four, attending the late Queen Elizabeth's Platinum Jubilee celebrations. Later that year, Harry and Meghan returned to attend the Queen's funeral. And since then, Harry has only ventured across the pond solo, attending King Charles's coronation back in 2023, sharing a private tea with the king at Clarence House last September. But the relationship remains fraught, that meeting just months after this BBC interview.
14: I would love reconciliation with my family. Life is precious. I don't know how much longer my father has.
12: There's been no word on if or when the Sussexes may reunite with the rest of the family during their visit, but Harry's sister-in-law, the Princess of Wales, is busier than ever, sharing this photo, a rare outing with eldest son Prince George to honor Armed Forces Day. The 12-year-old just a few inches away from towering over his mom. Kate also posting this triumphant photo after summiting the highest peak in Scotland, announcing she completed the National Three Peaks Challenge, climbing all three of the UK's highest mountains in just 24 hours.
15: I'm so grateful to be here, to be strong enough to walk these hills.
12: A remarkable athletic feat, celebrating life after cancer.
4: How awesome does Kate look? So exciting. And that walk is no joke. Quickly back to security guys, though, to Harry and Meghan. We don't know what their security detail is going to look like here. It's been something that Harry has been very outspoken about. We reached out to a government official here who couldn't comment. We went back out to the Sussex camp who also couldn't comment. But that will be front of mind as Harry and Meghan plan their family trip. Guys?
1: Yeah, absolutely. A lot of waiting and seeing here.
3: So Molly, they don't go until next week, right?
4: That's exactly right. July 7th to the 11th, Al, is when we believe that Harry and Meghan have public events. But again, no public events for all four. So we're down to the wire on a few of these
3: questions. You're saying they could be going to the Taylor Swift wedding.
1: It all leads back to Taylor.
4: Absolutely, Al. There is a window in their schedule, from what I know, that they could be with you and then with me within the span of 10 days.
1: Noted. Okay. If you Great. Piece all these parts together, we're learning a lot.
3: Boom! Yes. Molly, thanks.
7: All right, coming up this morning, the World Cup's knockout round has officially kicked off. And Steve Kornacki is breaking down all the must-watch matchups. Then later in our series, The Upside, why a classic pastime is taking off with a whole new generation.
1: Ah!
7: We'll be right back.
1: Be ready.

0: Welcome back. The first few weeks of the World Cup have been nothing short of exciting, and this next round of competition is promising to be just as thrilling.
1: Okay, so the group stage wrapped up over the weekend with 32 teams punching their ticket to the knockout rounds.
0: Breaking it all down, on the big board for us this morning is NBC's chief data analyst and knockout know-it-all,
2: I like that.
0: Steve Kornacki. There's always another Okay, so I'm trying to follow here because this is all sort of new for me. But now we're down to 32 teams, and if you lose, you're out at this point, right?
3: Yeah, you just said it. I mean, the last couple weeks, group stage, think of that as kind of the warm-up act. It is about to get real. It looks like this. We've got a bracket now. As you say, 32 teams here. You can see there's where the U.S. fits on the bracket. That was supposed to circle. I don't know why it didn't, but the U.S. is right there. We actually had one knockout game yesterday. Canada did beat South Africa, so technically 31 teams are left. But as you said, this is a single elimination tournament here. I got a question for you guys. If you've been watching, do you like when the games end in tie?
2: No.
3: Well, I got great news for you. You have seen your last tie at the World Cup. It is, here's how it works, basically. Winner go home. If at the end of regulation they're tied, they play another 30 minutes.
2: Oh, my gosh.
3: If somebody can win it, they're great. If not, they go to penalty kicks. Each team gets 5 penalty kicks.
2: Yeah.
3: If it's still tied after that, it's just a single elimination, one penalty kick at a time. So some way, somehow, there is going to be a winner to all of these games here. And a reminder, one of those 31 teams left is our country, the USA. Here's how they looked. And I just want to point out one thing here. It's two wins, one loss. You can forget the loss. They were resting their starters. This is what I want to point out. 8 goals the U.S. has scored.
2: Jeez. Wow.
3: That's a lot. How much in the history of the World Cup, in every previous time the U.S. has been in, they've never scored 8 goals in the entire World Cup. They just did it in the group stage.
2: Wow. Okay, so things are looking good for U.S. All right, so talk about this next matchup between Bosnia and Herzegovina. How is this shaping up?
3: Yeah, I mean, I don't want to jinx anything here, but the U.S. did draw one of the, I don't want to say easier, but the expectations certainly are that the U.S. has a favorable matchup here against Bosnia. This is the second ever time Bosnia has been in the World Cup. They got here by beating Qatar, one of the weaker teams. That's basically how they got to this stage. So the U.S. is going to be a heavy favorite. It's going to be Wednesday night, 8 p.m. That's going to be at, FIFA's going to kill me here. Levi Stadium. No. They said take the corporate names off. They're calling it. Oh. It's called San Francisco Bay Area Stadium.
2: Oh.
3: Yeah.
1: Good luck with
3: that.
1: That
3: in there. Yeah. Sorry about that.
1: It rolls off the tongue.
3: Yeah, exactly.
1: So let's say the U.S. What's their path? What's their USA's path to moving forward, besides obviously beating these teams?
3: Yeah, so basically, look, round 32 teams means you got to win 5 in a row. Someone's going to win 5 in a row and win it all. This would be one if the U.S. could get that. Mm-hmm. Then if they were, they would get the winner of Belgium and Senegal in the round of 16.
1: Who would they want?
3: This could be, well, this is tricky because they played Belgium back in March. It's called a friendly match. Belgium kind of crushed them. 5-2.
1: Okay.
3: So I think you want Senegal. Belgium could be tough, but the U.S. has been playing better since March. And then if you get through that, you're in the quarterfinal. That's the round of 8. Mm. And look at this. Spain, that could be the best team in the world right there.
1: Yeah.
3: Portugal, these are the big boys that could be playing there. And this is, in modern times, as far as the U.S. has ever gotten, the quarterfinal. If they could get through that, now you're really talking. Now you're in the semifinal. You're in the Final Four. And that would, in modern times, be uncharted territory for the United States.
2: We believe.
0: Yeah, we do believe. Part of the fun for the World Cup this year has been all the kind of dark horses, the stories behind some of the teams that haven't been here before. Who are the dark horses?
3: So I give you a couple fun ones here. By the way, these were the odds on the U.S. I should point out the odds to win it all, 30-1. It was 60-1 when the tournament started. So I wish I did. By the way, better odds than, I should go back one screen there, better odds than Norway. Norway is one of the most exciting players in the tournament there. Holland, 35-1, Morocco, Japan. But this is my favorite dark horse story here. The smallest team, smallest country ever to qualify for the knockout stage, Cape Verde, with about 500,000 people. They played 3 games. They had 3 ties. The game they are going to be playing against Argentina is in Miami. The population of Miami is the same as the population.
2: They've been so fun to watch.
1: All right, USA in 5.
3: Yeah. 5 games, 5 wins.
0: That's all you need, 5 games. Steve, thank you so much.
3: You guys got it.
0: All right, you can catch all of the action live on Peacock and Telemundo, the Spanish language home of the World Cup.
2: And coming up, I'm giving you a bird's eye view of an age-old hobby that's soaring in popularity with the new generation. Then later, our friend Allie Love is live spotlighting some incredible small businesses making unique products right here in the U.S. of

0: with our series, The Upside, and we got a look at the University of Cornell's beloved bird feeder camera, which has seen viewership skyrocket to thousands at a time.
1: I love that they just push one of the other birds out of the way. Its growing popularity reflects a boom in bird watching across the country with the help of some new technology. Emily had the chance to visit the university to get a closer look. I love this.
2: Oh, I was seriously in my happy place. What was once stereotyped as a niche pastime picked up by retirees in khaki vests has become a mainstream phenomenon, propelled by advancing technology, helping get more people outdoors and identifying oyster catchers, loons, and bald eagles merely by their song.
3: Before you see it,
4: if you just follow the great blue heron's head upward,
3: the bird identification app Merlin can hear it.
5: It's picking up a Baltimore Oriole.
3: And it's sending the popularity of an age-old hobby.
4: There he is.
3: Soaring among new generations.
6: That is an orange unlike any other.
3: With the help of Cornell's renowned Lab of Ornithology in Ithaca, New York.
7: Anytime we get to an edge, I always like to start scanning.
3: Jesse Berry, a program manager at the university lab, helped launch the app in 2014. Which has grown to help identify more than 11,000 birds based on their appearance and behavior in 30 languages, and 2,300 birds from merely their call. Even as a chorus of sounds collide.
8: Just how many people are using this app that you helped create?
7: In the last month alone, we've had more than 10 million people open the app.
8: Wow.
7: And on any given day, you might see 200,000 people listening with Merlin.
3: Growing by 50% every year for the past 5 years.
7: So really the pandemic gave us an opportunity to have more people going outside, starting to notice birds, and they have been using Merlin as a birding coach.
3: That coach helping new birders like Colby Merrill identify an American goldfinch, limpkin, and osprey.
4: I had a lot of trouble figuring out what birds I was hearing when I was just walking out in the woods. But then I got to stop and just look at the app and see what bird was flickering as there was a song coming in.
3: A once niche hobby, bird watching has now gone mainstream. Just look at social media.
9: One day, seemingly out of nowhere,
10: you're gonna love birds.
3: Where it's taken flight among all ages. And this documentary, Listers, looking at a pair of brothers' colorful and comical journey to becoming bird watchers, generated nearly 5 million views in less than a year.
11: Last year, he was diagnosed with a rare and aggressive form of early onset bird watcher. Highly contagious.
3: The hobby has created a boom for bird feeder cameras. Snapping these shots in our own Al Roker's and executive producer Tom Mazzarelli's yards. While Cornell's app even has pop sensation Ariana Grande hooked.
12: I have the bird app, the Merlin app. Do you have that?
13: No.
12: It's fabulous.
7: I think one of those things where birding wasn't cool for a long time, and it finally is. So it's a little bit of a relief kind of having made it through middle school and high school and being picked on endlessly that maybe this next generation of birders is not going to be seen in the same light.
8: Have you noticed that more and more people are becoming birders?
14: Oh, yeah.
3: Adam Vincent has been seeking out house sparrows and rock pigeons since he was a young boy and noticed growing company at a favorite spot of his in New York City, Central Park.
14: Maybe like 5 years ago, you'd maybe run into like 20 people with binoculars. I went back this May and I saw like easily north of 200 people, and it was all new faces. It was incredible.
3: Merlin's capabilities are fueled by artificial intelligence, processing a range of data.
7: Was recorded on October 29th, 1989.
3: Fed from decades-old field recordings taken by famed ornithologists to birders around the world today submitting audio clips.
7: All those labels are used to train Merlin so that Merlin can pick out the gnatcatcher from the Carolina wren, from the Carolina chickadee.
8: It kind of looks like sheet music.
3: A worldwide effort helping the app sing.
8: What is Merlin's greatest superpower?
7: I think it's the gift of helping people notice more about the natural world around them, and that you can start to see birds differently and see the landscape around you in entirely new ways through the eyes of birds.
2: And Merlin recently rolled out a new feature that shares suggestions for where to find a specific bird you're looking for, from certain parks to ponds in your areas. Okay, so guys, do you have a favorite bird?
1: I'm going to go with the peregrine falcon.
2: And why the peregrine falcon?
1: I just think it's fascinating that it can fly at like 250 miles per hour, like the fastest animal on earth.
2: And they nest on
0: bridges.
2: And
0: kill all of our birds.
2: Yeah. That's probably
1: exactly accurate. Say that.
0: Well, that's very on brand for you.
1: Competitive.
2: That tees up your bird nicely. What's your bird?
0: The American goldfinch, which happens to be the New Jersey state bird.
1: Yes.
0: So, but I love them. I mean, we get them in our backyard.
2: Oh, yeah, they've got such a nice yellow color too.
1: How do they sound?
0: It's a nice little cheep. Is it? It's just very cute.
2: Yeah, peaceful. Mine is the roseate spoonbill.
0: Ooh.
2: I got to see it down in the Everglades kayaking. It's these beautiful pink birds that actually use a sense of touch to find their food rather than eyesight. They have sensors on the ends of their beaks, and they kind of swing their heads back and forth to find food. Yeah, I mean, they're pretty cool. They kind of look like flamingos. We're all joking, like, what does our bird say about us?
0: Plenty.
2: We'll leave it there.
1: Thank you, Emily.
2: Thanks, guys.
0: All right, coming up July 4th, just around the corner, our fave Allie Love celebrating with a look at some great American-made products and the small businesses behind them. Third hour today is...

0: Welcome back. This weekend is not only Independence Day, it's also America's 250th birthday and the cornerstone of our country, 33 million small businesses.
1: So this morning we are celebrating six small special companies that are handcrafted right here in the U.S.
2: Here to help us out, today contributor and Peloton instructor, Allie Love. Allie, good to see you.
3: Hello, hello. Always a pleasure to be back.
2: All right, we'll start with rice, which is such a basic for so many cultures.
3: Yes, this is basically homegrown rice from Louisiana, which we
0: thank you. Yes.
3: Four sisters, they're continuing their father's legacy with rice. They have many flavors. They liken their rice to kind of the flavor profile of wine. So they're most popular being like the organic, being the sushi rice, being jasmine rice. And they've created this with four sisters called Meryl, Chantel, Felicity, and Patches.
0: And they also
3: give you cute recipes on the side.
2: Lovely.
3: It's giving business in America, which is really important to understand.
1: It's really great
3: we're
1: rice.
3: Supporting those.
2: Shoes, little sandals.
0: Enjoy this for the time.
3: Okabashi sandals.
2: It's
3: I love it. They're created in Georgia. This is in 1984. Right now, the daughter named Sarah is running the company. The father, Bauman created the company. And what's good about these, and I think that makes them really special, is that not only are they doable, they're washable, but they offer a program that's cycle.
0: Perfect.
3: So you can recycle and upcycle these.
0: So you're not
3: so getting a sandal where you just wear and then you throw them out. You can send them back and they will recycle.
2: Make new
0: I like that they're comfortable.
1: So great.
3: And you can wear them everywhere. Yes.
1: They're very comfortable.
3: Yes. Next up, we have Artifacts Puzzles. Now, this is really cool. This is a great gift. I was thinking of you for sure, Dylan, when I
0: created
3: these.
0: I do like puzzles.
3: You do like puzzles. Beautiful wooden puzzles made in Washington. 17 years ago, Maya Gupta, she's like starting the puzzle.
0: We got to start over.
3: She was an electrical engineer at the University of Washington. She was a professor. And she set out to do a side hustle, basically, and created this. And what's fun about this is that she's the third largest company with over 500 puzzles. Like 500 jigsaw puzzles. The third largest company in the world with 500.
2: Whoa.
3: So it's special, it's unique, and it's handcrafted.
2: Beautiful.
3: Okay,
2: really.
3: In the state of Washington.
0: Yeah.
2: That's
3: and then
2: Taiwan.
3: You have some Tax. We're going to move down to Pittsburgh. This is created by Nisha Blackwell in 2015. Now, what's special about this company is not only is each accessory or bow tie, which Al, we know you love, is created uniquely in its own design, but it's created with the community. Women come together to create this, and you'll see they have Danny Glover wore this special bow tie in 2022 as he received his honorary, Academy Award, which is really cool for the company when you
2: really
3: get
2: special.
3: That much activity.
2: Not
3: Moving
2: slack.
3: On.
1: This is really
3: Rhode
1: this
3: Island,
1: is good for
3: which
1: summertime.
3: Used to be literally the capital of jewelry in Rhode Island.
2: Oh, I didn't know that.
3: Yeah,
2: I
3: Club like Coastal.
0: The change in the color.
3: Beautiful gradient. Accessories. What I love about this company is that they really encourage you to enjoy creating your own jewelry. They think that instead of just wearing it, you should have some creation that is a part of the craft itself. And so this was founded in 2024, a newer company, but this idea of creating your own company, as you can see here,
1: it's beautiful.
3: Is really special.
1: Oh, look
3: and then
1: at that.
3: You can make it personalized.
2: All right.
0: Yeah, super
2: nice.
0: Personalized.
2: Let's end with
0: that's
2: to
0: nice.
2: Eat.
3: Okay. And yes, let's end with something sweet.
0: Aww.
3: Oh, Carletti's cookies.
0: Carletti's
3: this one's
0: cookies.
3: One of my favorite Carletti's cookies in Massachusetts. Yes, please try. 14 flavors created in Massachusetts, shipped nationwide, including beautiful packaging. But Carletti went to high school, fell in love with baking. And what ended up happening was after college, she was looking for a job. And like many of us, we couldn't find a job right away. And so she created one for herself. She actually is a person with Down syndrome.
2: Oh,
3: and so she created this company to give other people opportunities so that they can get work and also enjoy sweet treats like cookies.
1: And some of the profits go to charity?
3: And a lot of the profits go to charity.
0: Oh, amazing. Is this Coletti?
3: This is Coletti.
1: Oh, I love it.
3: This is
1: Coletti.
3: Coletti DeVito. She's so
2: Allie, thank you. This is really terrific items.
1: Thank you so much.
3: Yeah.
1: It's a good cookie. Coming up in our series, Life Lessons, we are working on improving our focus and attention spans in a world full of distractions, including cookies.
2: You're like a peregrine falcon with a golden finch in your mouth. Then later, artist Mergie is here in the house. We cannot wait. Hey, Mergie, how you doing? To catch up with this incredible performer on his brand new music before he treats us to a live performance. Would you like a cookie, Mergie?
1: Right before you say it.
2: Third hour today, I'll be right back.
3: Thank you.

0: This morning in our series, Life Lessons, we are learning how to stay more focused and train our attention spans in a world full of constant distractions. Here to help is psychotherapist and author, Niro Feliciano. Good morning, Niro.
1: Hi, Niro.
0: You're here.
1: Thank you.
0: Okay, so clock in, because now we're going to ask all our deepest, darkest questions and get help with them. And the first thing is that you say focusing is like a muscle. It's something we need to work on and train.
1: Yeah, and first, let's just clarify why this is so important, because we're living a life that's constantly interrupted. Yeah. And where we're paying the price is our relationships. Mm. It's affecting our deep connection with each other, with ourselves, and our ability to experience life in the present. So number one, and I know you're not going to like this, but single task. I know our life is based on multitasking, but our
2: nobody does multitasking well.
1: I know. Nobody, you know, does. Why? Because we never transfer all the neuroenergy from one task to another. It's like we leave a residue of attention on the thing before. So it's like having 50 open tabs in your brain. So whenever you can single task, like, for example, when you're doing laundry, just fold laundry. Or when you're taking a walk, don't listen to an iPod. Walk for 10 minutes. Mm. And that trains our brain to be focused in the present. If you can meditate, meditate, but that actually changes our brain. It prevents mind wandering. We see areas increase. And here's an easy one. When you can silence all your notifications for periods of a time, for a whole weekend, because think about it, that little ding or banner continually takes you out of the present. You go down a rabbit hole of whatever that is and forget what you were doing in the
0: first
1: place.
0: You sent a text at 4 o'clock this morning.
2: Well, you were
0: up. No, I wasn't.
2: Oh. I figured I'm up.
1: I was just like, silence that notification. Sorry, Al.
3: So I feel like sometimes there's so much to do. It feels overwhelming. Is there a way to break things up to tackle these things and focus a bit better?
1: Emily, yes. And do you ever find where you have so much to do, so overwhelming, you don't do anything?
3: Yes.
1: You don't
3: Actually, I do nothing.
1: Yes. So break it up into smaller tasks. For many people, packing, like for a trip, is overwhelming. Mm-hmm. Start with one thing. Mm-hmm. A no-brainer. Pack your underwear or shoot. Hopefully that's a no-brainer. You know, pack one thing. It gives you a little motivation and then you continue on to the next thing. Mm-hmm. That helps. Time blocking helps. So say you say from 4 to 5, I'm going to pack. 5 to 6, start dinner. We're creating structure where there's no structure. And the Pomodoro method has been tested. It's great for anyone who has attention issues or ADD, which is pretty much all of us, you know. And what that does is short spans of work time. Mm. You work with a timer, 20 to 25 minutes take a 5-minute break, repeat that for 3 times, and then take a longer break.
2: Oh, interesting. Okay. So I think one of the big problems, and it's easy to make it the boogeyman, but our digital devices keep us distracted. I mean, I know I've gotten a digital camera that has no screen because I'm always taking pictures of my phone, and so I always have to have my phone. So how do we get rid of these, at least for a period of time?
1: Yeah. For so many reasons, and that's where we hit the relationship cost. I can't even tell you how many times I've done couples counseling, and that phone is a third person in the relationship, and it's creating problems. So one thing you can do, have phone-free zones and times around the dinner table when we're doing activities with our families. I love to say get it out of your bedroom when you can, or across your bedroom, get an old school alarm clock, because we spend a lot of time at night scrolling or in the morning, the first thing, and we say sunlight before screen light always. So replacement behaviors, because when we take away that dopamine, we're going to need something else. So put a great summer read next to where you normally scroll, or a journal, time for gratitude. I know you started doing your spiritual practices at night instead of scrolling. We need that replacement behavior. And the other thing is Google putting your phone in grayscale.
2: Yeah.
1: How many times do we go to our phone for one thing? We don't do it. We end up doing all these other things. Grayscale limits the amount of dopamine we're getting, so we get healthier levels, and then you actually can focus.
2: Yeah, you go to accessibility on the iPhone.
1: That's exactly right.
2: And you can displays, and that allows you to do the grayscale.
1: Also try that. Grayscale increases productivity.
0: This is really, like, practical advice.
3: Yeah.
0: It's very helpful.
3: Especially
0: so
3: for
0: much.
3: Today. Yeah. Thank you so much. Super interesting.
1: Pleasure.
3: Coming up, singer-songwriter Mergy is live in Studio 1A, ready to perform his brand new single, You Don't Want to Miss. We'll be right back.

0: are back now with pop artist Mergy, who made his morning TV debut right here on the Third Hour 2 years ago.
1: Well, Mergy has now racked up more than 250 million global streams all across his catalog since launching his career in 2019. His tune, Risk It All, even become one of the featured on the soundtrack of a popular soccer video game last fall.
0: Yeah, talk about timing with that in the World Cup season. But this morning, Mergy is here to perform his new single, Alien. Mergy, welcome back.
2: Let's talk about this
0: cover photo here. Is that baby Mergy we're looking
2: at? It is. Yeah, I was working on the cover art, and then I found these pictures, and I was like, that's perfect. You know, that's little Mergy being different.
0: I love it. Look at you now.
2: Yeah, a little different.
0: We love that. Well, we are so looking forward to hearing you sing. Don't go anywhere. We'll be right back after the break to hear you perform.

0: That was amazing.
1: Wow. That's the way to start off the week. That was awesome, guys. Thank you.
2: That was so great.
1: Thank you so much.
0: That's right. Alien is available now to stream and download worldwide. Mergy, thank you so much. That was terrific.
3: Thank you.
0: And the band as well.
1: Yeah.
0: Hey, before we go, we want to congratulate you, Dylan. You were named one of the winners of the 2026 Parents Next Gen Award. You're one of 20 people honored in part for your great podcast, The Parent Chat. And check out the full feature now on parents.com.
1: Well, thank you. Yeah,
0: very nice.
1: That's really well deserved.
0: And thanks for joining us.
1: Thanks for having me, guys. That's always fun.
0: And thank you for joining us. Thank you. No, and thank you. And thank we want to thank each and every one of you personally. Thank you. We'll see you tomorrow.
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1: we are adding to the star power in our studio.
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1: We are with one of the biggest stars on the planet. 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

0: today.
1: From the heart of New York City,
2: it's Today with Jenna
1: and Chanel.
0: We got it. Yeah, we're shining today.
1: With today's guest, actress and comedian Michelle Buteau.
0: Everything feels all right with Jenna and Chanel. We're shining today.
3: Hey, everyone. It is Monday. It is June 29th. We're here.
4: Hi.
3: Summertime.
4: We're ending another month, but we won't focus on that. We'll focus on the fact that we're in the thick of summer.
3: And we're beginning July soon, right?
4: Yes. Do you do road trips?
3: I love a road trip.
4: Me too. You know what? And I love a good little destination stop, like a little
3: somewhere to stop along the way.
4: Yeah, we call them truck stops.

0: live music.
1: Isn't that crazy?
0: She's having local musicians come in and do, you're going to go to the rest stop and not want to leave.
1: Yeah, exactly. You're going to end up living in the rest stop.
0: Exactly.
1: It's located about an hour south of Nashville in Cornersville, Tennessee. So if you're driving through Tennessee, you have a new place to stop.
0: Oh my gosh. My kids love a good truck stop. If there's like a Onions, a Panda Express, and a Starbucks.
1: And a Subway.
0: And a Subway. Yeah, we'll get the cookies from one. I'll get a toothpick and get a couple samples from Panda Express. Like, we do all.
1: You get a little toothpick and you get a little egg roll, and a little
0: sample of the bourbon chicken, please.
1: I will say, not all truck stops are created equal.
0: Now, that is the truth.
1: Right?
0: That is the truth.
1: They're not all created
0: equal. They're not
1: equal.
0: All. The ones that don't have bathrooms aren't my friend.
1: Or the ones that do have bathrooms.
0: And they stink.
1: But they nasty.
0: They funky.
1: No, thank you. Because then you have to, sometimes, you know, when Hal was little, I'd have to go in there with them and I'd be like, whoa.
0: You know the ones that are bad when you go in there and you say, do you have a restroom? And they say, here's a key.
1: Yes.
0: You're like, where I gotta, oh, you go outside and you go around. You're like, you take the key and you're like,
1: no, this, and you think, and you also are like, is this the end? You know? If that's the case, you keep driving, you go to Buc-ee's.
0: Oh!
1: Because Buc-ee's clean, down in Texas.
0: Clean restrooms.
1: Beautiful. You can buy some souvenirs. I bet you can buy yourself some souvenirs at that Dolly Parton.
0: Oh, I'm sure. Even the fuel zone's going to have
1: souvenirs. What's your, like, sort of guilty pleasure snack that you wouldn't normally allow yourself, but you're on a road trip?
0: Yeah. It used to be Three Musketeers. I read somewhere that they were the healthiest candy bar. I don't know. Is that still? Maybe that we should look that up.
1: I bet Chanel.
0: What?
1: So Musketeers were so healthy?
0: I've read. Somebody Google it. I've read that Three Musketeers is healthiest because of the nougat inside. It's just the
1: nougat, because nougat is still sugar.
0: Yeah. I used to take it, and then I would, you know, you just get the. I'd make it almost hollow.
1: You wouldn't eat the outside?
0: The inside. No, but that's for later. It's like an Oreo cookie where you.
2: Number five.
0: Number five?
1: What's number one?
2: Snickers
1: is more.
0: I think it's society now. We like protein.
1: Yes, so exactly. Exactly.
0: We're changing what we do.
1: Google, is it the lowest calorie? Because in the 90s, that might have been what you
0: were looking
1: at. I want to
0: see this. I almost want it because I think you're onto something.
1: Right?
0: What we value
1: Remember
0: now.
1: What we ate in the 90s? We'd be like, the sugar-free, fat-free yogurt is like 3 calories.
0: Oh, you know.
1: And then you'd eat it. And you'd have to go into that truck stop.
0: That's the story of my life with Twizzlers. It says, doesn't it say fat-free?
1: Probably. And you'd eat with the Diet Coke and
0: then
1: your stomach
0: would... Like, these Twizzlers are fat-free. I'm going to have the whole thing.
1: Yeah, we were into that. Yeah. And remember we thought bagels were healthy?
0: Oh, yeah.
1: Well,
0: good times.
1: That
0: was
1: fun.
0: Let's talk about, from bagels and Snickers and Twizzlers to Tracy Anderson.
1: She didn't want to be in that sentence. She's like, take me out of that sentence. But she's a celebrity trainer.
0: Yes, she is. Have you ever taken her class?
1: Yeah.
0: Yeah?
1: Mm-hmm.
0: I've wanted to. I'm saying you guys. I've never done it. It's a lot of bouncing.
1: Did you just say you guys? Wait, because it's good for someone like me, you mean? Because I'm not that good of a dancer? Is that what you're saying?
0: No, I want to be with you. I want to take it and bounce around.
1: It's a lot of bouncing.
0: I look at Tracy Ellis Ross and all these stars that are in the classes, and y'all be bouncing around and stuff, but look at these physiques. So clearly it works.
1: Well, J-Lo, I guess, when it's Paltrow, they all swear by her workouts.
0: Yeah.
1: Well, you see them. We know her workouts because a lot of influencers would go into her studios and film themselves.
0: It all over TikTok and Instagram and all that.
1: So it got so out of control that she's decided to ban phones from her studio.
0: You know what? I can see why. And also, here's the thing. Some people don't want to be videotaped while they're working out. You look up and you're on somebody. You see what I mean, though, about that?
1: See?
0: I mean, I'm just saying. It's a lot of
1: I know, but try that on your arm for a few minutes.
0: I'm not yucking your yum. I want to try it.
1: See if it hurts.
0: I'm sure it does, and it makes my arm real skinny when I'm finished, hopefully.
1: But... I'm sorry. I'm glad they're banning it. Because then you're in the background looking this in a normal outfit while the influencers have their abs out and a tiny little bralette and a matching pant set, you know? And then you're in the back in a t-shirt being
0: and you're on the back of her TikTok page.
1: Yeah, no.
0: So no, we agree. I think, you're not taping yourself working out, right?
1: No. I mean, sometimes Talia does.
0: Well, but Talia, it looks
1: like she doesn't tape herself. She tapes me.
0: Oh! Look at

0: She's like, no, that's not what it is.
1: Yeah, she didn't tape
0: Why
1: herself.
0: Why did she tape you?
2: Well, some
0: for the show.
2: Oh, okay.
0: Sometimes for the show, she's like, yeah, you're almost there.
2: Like, you know? The pull up.
0: Yeah, but
2: the,
0: we're
2: That's different.
0: Yeah.
2: But like the, anyway.
0: But
2: so
0: also,
2: we agree.
0: Part of what's great about working out and like church and other things like that is that they're the time to let your mind rest.
2: I agree.
0: And not worry about who's texting you. Or like, I ever bring my phone into a workout class or whatever, I instantly regret it.
2: I agree. And you know, you're right. That's the time you want to cut the cord,
0: yes,
2: and just be.
0: Yes.
2: Part of working out is just trying to let your mind be free and,
0: yeah,
2: your body work out. So if you're worried about who's watching you or who's texting you or who's on your phone, it's like taking it to the spa. Like,
0: yeah.
2: Those two things.
0: It's against the point. Why,
2: yeah,
0: are
2: so
0: we doing that?
2: Tracy, we agree. Not that,
0: yes,
2: you need us and our affirmation, but.
0: Yeah. Good job, Tracy.
2: Okay, wait, one more topic. I'm,
0: yes,
2: really excited about this.
0: Yes.
2: A Different World is coming back to TV. You see Whitley and Dwayne.
0: Yes.
2: Here. Whitley and Dwayne, the whole Hillman College gang. This is where they say, I know my parents love me. I hope they keep that theme song. I don't,
0: oh,
2: know
0: they
2: if they
0: definitely will.
2: Do you think they will?
0: Does it hold up?
2: Listen.
0: Do.
2: It's a different world.
0: They're going to keep it.
2: They have to.
0: They have
2: to. So Hillman College, the gang, they're back on September 24th. Here's the deal. It's
0: Wait, they look the exact same.
2: Let's roll it again.
0: Oh, that's an old photo?
2: Let's see it again. But here's the thing. Yeah, you're like, oh, my God, they haven't aged a bit.
0: What is happening?
2: Dwayne looks the same. This was 39 years ago, and it was exactly 39 years to the day that the original show premiered. Now I don't want you to see the new one.
0: Oh, wait, you guys. Netflix just dropped a teaser.
2: Oh, no.
0: With
2: Do they have a theme?
0: With the same theme
2: song.
0: Oh,
2: let's listen. We haven't seen it. Okay, come on. Don't disappoint.

0: okay. We're
1: thought
0: back.
1: At first it was kind of scary.
2: Yeah, I was like, what is going on?
1: Because it was like real slow. Yeah. But then
0: it's the reveal. So here's the deal. It's the actress Malia Joy Moon. She plays Deborah Wayne. She's the daughter of Dwayne and Whitley. So she's got the flip glasses and
1: yes.
0: all of that. And now she's going back to school. They tell me it's going to have all the college feels.
1: So are they still in it, though, the original cast?
0: I'm sure. I think that's all the part of it. That's going to be great.
1: How good is that?
0: I know. I wanted to go to Hillman.
1: Yeah.
0: Yeah, I didn't. Go Cats. Go Northwestern.
1: Yeah.
0: It's one of those things.
1: Well, it's also not a real school. It's like, I wanted to go to Bayside.
0: Yeah, you want to go to Bayside High.
1: It ain't real, so
2: hilarious.
1: I couldn't go there, you
2: that
1: know?
2: That is hilarious. Anyway, okay. Well, we're excited about that.
1: Yeah, we sure
0: good
1: are.
0: Good times.
1: All right, you guys. Our girl, Michelle Buteau, dishes on the final season of her hit show, Survival of the Thickest.

0: Michelle Buteau drops by to say hello.
1: Hi!
0: The comedian, actress, author, and director is wrapping up her incredible run of the show, Survival of the Thickest.
2: Now with its third and final season, her character, Mavis, is still trying to make her designer dreams come true and her dream to become a mom. Take a look.
1: Okay, just poke me like you like me, right?
3: Okay.
1: That's weird, okay. But definitely put it in like you love me.
3: Okay.
1: Again, a very weird sentence. Here we go.
3: You ready?
1: Yeah, I'm ready.
3: Let's do this.
1: Okay.
3: You know who should really be doing this?
1: Yes, I do know, okay? And I'll talk to him about it tomorrow. But right now, I gotta do it now, okay? Because I'm a ..
3: Okay.
1: Period.
3: Okay. Okay.
1: Please just help me.
3: All right, positive thoughts. Give me some positive thoughts.
1: Okay, rotisserie chicken at Costco.
2: Flex. It is quite delightful. It is quite delightful.
1: It's juicy, crispy, it's all the right places.
2: Like me.
1: Good morning, everyone. How's your coffee?
2: Yay. I don't want Mavis to leave me. How do you feel? I mean, is it a victory lap? Are you sad?
1: Oh, it's so bittersweet. I'm all over the place.
2: Yeah.
1: In the morning right now, I'm like, I'm excited. But then if you catch me on the way home at 2 p.m., I'm like, I can't believe it's over. Like, I'm crying.
2: Yeah.
1: Saying goodbye. It's bittersweet. It's been amazing. And Mavis is my grandmother's name because she was my first soulmate. And so I thought,
2: aww,
1: what a beautiful way to keep her alive.
2: That
1: you
2: is.
1: Know, and look at that. It was so much fun.
2: It's
1: we had so much fun.
2: It's my happy place on Netflix.
0: It makes us feel like we've been kind of on the ride with you.
1: Mm-hmm. Yeah.
0: Because since the very beginning, you came on for the book that was then your book that was then adapted
1: mm-hmm.
0: to this show.
1: Yeah.
0: And we've watched as audiences have fallen in love with you and in love with this show. And I mean, this isn't really a question, but we're so proud of you.
2: No.
1: Girl, don't look at me like that.
2: No, but it's true. And remember when I was on this hour and I came up and I caused you and I was telling you how obsessed I was with you, and it was through the show.
1: Yeah.
2: Remember? I was like literally about to hop into your lap.
1: I just, you know, especially when you're a comedian and you're multi-hyphenate, you never know how people are going to find you. And a lot of people will come up to me at the airport and say, I saw you mm-hmm. on the Today Show. And I'm like, that's cool, but please don't touch me. Like, I love that you think you know
2: that's
1: me.
2: So funny.
1: Don't touch me.
2: Tell me about it.
1: So, but yeah, I love connecting with people in any way I can, and especially the show, because it's 191 countries. It's over 300 million
0: that's
1: people
0: amazing.
1: That subscribe to Netflix. So like the reach is so far and wide, like I couldn't be more thankful. But I am sad.
2: Yeah.
1: And I want people to watch it.
0: This is a stylish show. There's some great clothes. Did you take anything?
1: I took everything. Are you kidding? It was like supermarket sweeps. I'm like, one of this, and five of that.
2: So good. And you have some really fun cameos
1: in
2: this season. You always have. Have you had a favorite or anybody who surprised you?
1: No, favorite cameos. Like favorite.
2: I know, it's like a baby,
1: song.
2: Favorite child.
1: Do
2: oh,
1: it.
2: Good. I'm stealing that.
1: But like Ice-T is way funnier than like you can imagine. Look at that guy. Candy Breath from Real Housewives of Atlanta.
2: Yeah.
1: Jenna Lyons.
2: Ooh,
1: you heard of
2: her. We love.
1: I mean, it's just the fact that people want to come and play with my little show, right? And hang out with me is such a gift.
0: You are going on your first European tour.
1: I am.
0: I mean, what? Isn't this so
1: what is happening in Europe? I'm coming for ya. Dublin, London, other
0: look
1: cities.
0: At that. You've said that having your kids on tour. You posted a photo too.
1: I did.
0: You took your kids.
1: I did. I took my, oh my goodness.
2: Aww.
1: So this is when I was playing the Beacon, Surviving and Thriving tour. And that's Hazel and Otis. And I brought them out on stage to say hi. Yeah, because I don't want to live a double life. I want them to know what I do, you know? Because it's always like, Mama's got to go, I'll be right back. And I come back looking like this, but then I'll wake up like this. So I want them to know what I do. And in fact, I brought them here.
2: I know.
1: The cutest children.
0: Claire Danielle Otis!
1: Wait,
0: hi,
1: guys.
0: Get on TV!
2: I literally...
0: By the way, I went up to talk to them, and Otis hid behind his sister, and I'm like... I used to do that too.
2: Oh yeah.
0: Twins meet each other.
1: Yeah, they really do. And I'm such the only child that, you know, I was sort of like a politician in the second grade. I'm like, oh, what's your name? Because you have to, because you don't have somebody to like
2: have
1: do
2: to.
1: Life
2: they have
1: with.
2: Each other.
0: Yes.
1: And that's amazing.
0: Well, what a gift you gave them.
2: I know.
0: Each other.
2: And you guys need to be in some kind of commercial. I said peanut butter.
0: Well, we want to, because we love you and we're so proud of you. We have some flowers for you somewhere.
1: What are you talking about?
0: Yes.
1: Real flowers?
0: Yes.
1: I've never seen a real flower.
0: Right. These are
1: your
0: real.
1: Flowers.
2: Mavis.
1: What do you guys?
2: Because we love you.
0: Well, also, we've watched this journey. We know that it's like when you came home with the book, you were like, will anybody read it? People read it.
1: Aww.
0: You developed it into a show. You've had 3 seasons, which is a lifetime these days.
1: Thank you so much.
0: And we love you.
1: Oh, I
4: love you
1: too.
4: Love you.
1: Thank you. This is so sweet.
2: You being sexy on the show, I was like, maybe I can too. Seriously, seeing you being so confident in your skin, I was like, I want to be confident in mine.
0: Yes. Michelle is sticking around, y'all. She is going to remind us why she is always the queen of quips, right here and right everywhere. We love you.
1: Thank you. Thank you.

0: We are back with the hilarious Michelle Boutelle, that's your music, who created and stars in Survival of the Thickest.
1: It's such a good show, and every time Michelle stops by, we have to play a game we created just for her.
2: Oh, my God.
1: And it's called Queen of Quips.
2: Let's go.
1: Woo! So shall we bring in, thank you, Lyle, please. Oh, Lyle God. Always comes, as
2: it's
1: you know.
2: Yes, and it's always awkward.
1: It's your tradition.
0: There you go.
2: Yeah, it's my quinceañera.
1: We bought you a new crown from Party City.
2: Oh, Party yes. City is closed,
0: listen.
2: So I appreciate this Amazon purchase.
0: Oh, thank he you, said it's closed.
1: Did Party City go out of business?
0: Yeah, they did.
2: It did. Okay.
1: Dang,
2: there's no
1: sorry.
2: More city.
1: Okay.
2: Great. I feel like a light-skinned James Brown. Let's go.
1: So you know how this works.
2: I do.
1: We're going to scroll the scroll. We're going to land on a topic. Okay. You're going to give us your
2: Let's
1: royal
2: do it.
1: Decree.
0: Okay.
1: Let's go.
2: Okay. Oh.
1: How do you feel about a bike ride dating? We've recently seen celeb couples, Sydney mm-hmm. Sweeney, Scooter Braun, Kim
2: yeah.
1: Kardashian,
2: yeah.
0: thing.
1: Going out on bike rides.
2: Yeah.
1: Mm-hmm. What do you think about that?
2: I mean, did my Dutch husband ask you to ask me this? Because I didn't realize what bike ride dating was until I went to Amsterdam to see him. And I was like, you got to slow down. Like, if someone's slower, you just got to slow down. Okay? Because I haven't seen my feet since I was 12 for other reasons. So I'm bouncing out here like it's the Cirque du Soleil. You know what I mean? Don't do it. Don't leave me at the light. That's not nice. So I said, get a little cardio when it really sobers you up on the way home to make better decisions.
1: Okay. Seems like you're into it.
0: Oh, my God. That's
2: I'm
0: so good.
2: Into it.
0: All right, here we go. Next one.
2: Yes. Spin that scroll.
0: Let's do it. Okay, this one is mm-hmm. low stakes hangout. Here's the deal. The Atlantic recently argued that instead of big events and parties that can be overwhelming and planned, have your friends come over and you guys have a laundry party. You do the laundry together. You say, you want to come fold things with me? Do you want to come?
2: Why? That's running errands with a friend. Why are we putting something on it for the hashtag? Come over here and help me unpack. I get you pizza. What are you talking about? No! Low stakes hangouts is running errands. Stop making it fancy. It's not like Chipotle. Spin the scroll!
1: All right.
0: Okay. This is good.
1: This is weird. Yeah. Pig hoof heels.
2: What, you heard of this? What were the words you just said?
1: Pig hoof.
2: It's a hoof.
1: Is it a hoof?
0: Yeah.
2: Oh, no.
1: I don't know. But there they are. See them right there? A pair of Valentino heels.
0: That
1: exposes the middle two. Well, that looks like three toes.
0: It's supposed to just be two
1: on one side, three on the other.
2: No, it looks like another toe that I don't want to get into.
0: Look at that goal. Look, see?
2: Okay.
1: Okay, so there's the... tell us.
2: No, it's giving, like, Barb... No, I don't... No, not a fan. Look. Look, read a book. You need something else in your mind. Read a book. You know what I mean? Join Jenna's book club. She's got books. You need a book. You don't need your toes out like that other toe. Even the camels are like, don't do it. Okay? Spin the scroll. Do we have time for one more?
0: We have time for one more.
2: I'm spinning on my
0: phone. Here's the next one. Solo traveling while in a relationship. Ugh. The New York Times recently explored how some couples end up traveling alone instead of going with their partners. They say it strengthens the relationship. Others say, no, it's a red flag.
2: Oh, my God.
0: Do you want to go on vacation by yourself?
2: Who sent this to you? My couple therapist? Who said this? You know what solo travel? Going to ShopRite or Target for 2 hours. That's solo travel. I don't know. I feel like take the space you need. For me, I travel a lot. For my job, so I love to be with my family. Mm-hmm. But sometimes you need a little me time. Yeah. I don't know, you have to like go to an airport. Get an Airbnb.
1: That's true.
2: Do you know what I mean? Like go to a spa for a day, like a whole day.
0: I have done that.
1: She does that.
2: Yeah. So you are into the solo travel.
0: Yeah, but around the corner.
2: Around the corner.
0: Like, they don't have to know. Just right over there.
2: Yeah.
0: Little hotel one night.
2: Because taking an airplane somewhere else, who are you trying to meet? Yourself?
1: Oh my gosh. So you guys can stream. The third and final season of Survival of the Thickest this Thursday.
2: Yeah.
1: Watch it, y'all, on Netflix.
0: We're going to have a watch party. We're having a watch party.
2: I can't wait.
0: Up next, the writer and producer who created some of your favorite shows. Barb Rock and Kill brings us her debut novel. I know we love her. Right after this.

0: Our next guest is a TV powerhouse behind some of your favorite shows. And now Mara Brock-Akil is a debut author.
1: We're going to talk all about her new book in just a moment. 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
2: Mara Brock-Akil is an award-winning writer, producer, and a storyteller. 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Early in her career, Mara was a writer and producer on the hit show Moesha.
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2: And more recently, one of my personal favorites, Being Mary Jane.
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2: Her Netflix hit Forever was picked up for a second season and just took home a Peabody Award in the entertainment category.
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2: Now, Mara is out with a new project.
7: Look what God sent me.
2: A novel called The Revelation of Dion Daphne. The book is inspired by real-life experiences told in a way only Mara Brock-Akil can. And she's telling us all about it right here today.
1: Hi. We're so happy you're here.
8: I am so happy to be here. This is really a treat. So I'm...
1: Well, this is a treat.
8: So we're going to start. Already.
1: I know. We're going to start with this article in Essence. We love it. It said it best. It says, she gets us, she is us. How have you been able to connect with the culture for so many years? In different ways, but connecting nonetheless.
8: Just listening. Being right there at the at the dinner table, at the club. You know, being outside and listening, paying attention. Because, you know, we weren't there. You know, when the modern conversation around women were happening, you know, on shows, we were big fans of them, but we weren't there. We weren't even extras. And I thought, you know what, instead of getting mad, turn that energy and write your story.
1: I mean,
8: write the story of my sisters, my friends, my girlfriends.
0: What's so incredible is that representation matters so much. Yeah. And I just now, Chanel was like, I painted my room
1: I
0: that
1: literally
0: color.
1: Did our apartment like Jones and Girlfriend. She had an accent wall. I did that.
0: Yellow.
1: She had this yellow. She had turquoise. I mean, I literally copied
0: her
1: apartment.
0: You said that you were super intentional even about those details.
8: Yes, because we are in real life. How long does it take to even finish the room? If you notice, Joan never finished her room, which is the whole idea about the interiority of us and how much we paint the picture on the outside. The living room is right.
1: Yes.
8: You know, our car is right. Our clothes are right. Because, you know, Joan was on point. The girls, all of them were on point. Mm-hmm. All of my characters are. A lot of times that's what I do. I paint portraits of very successful women. And aren't you curious?
1: Yes.
8: Yeah, and so especially like, you know, even with Being Mary Jane, she's telling all the stories about other people, the truth about others. But what's the truth about you, Mary Jane?
1: You pull us in with that apartment.
8: Yeah. And a lot of times we do. And it's okay to desire those things.
1: Yeah.
8: We love beauty. And why not? We deserve those things. We work hard for those things. But I think what the real work is inside. Mm-hmm. And so we can feel good in those clothes, feel good in those places. You know?
1: Absolutely. Yeah.
0: Forever is so good.
8: Oh, my baby. My new baby.
0: It's such a beautiful baby. It's an adaptation of a Judy Blume novel. But
8: it's a reimagination.
0: Yes.
8: Because it's hard to adapt in that when you want to change so much about the little details, but keeping the true essence of that book. I was so happy that Judy approved because...
0: And that book is beloved by many.
8: Oh, yeah. Oh, yeah, so, it was her. We were all passing that book around.
0: Right? Mm.
8: Trying to understand more about ourselves. And Judy met us with some honesty that she was brave enough to tell us, even if maybe our parents and the world around us weren't.
1: Judy did that well. You know what's so interesting to me is I got a text from one of my girlfriends, and she said, can I add you to a girlfriend chat? Because sometimes I'm like, don't be adding me to chat. But anyway, she added me to this girlfriend chat, and all the moms were saying, hey, girls, we have to watch Forever. Oh. So while we're watching it with our kids, and they're watching it for the young adult themes, especially as a mom of color, we were like, and our boys and all the things that are going on, we were like, we have to watch this. So I think there was an article on it, and it was...
0: And it won a Peabody, which is huge. It's the top of the top.
8: Oh, my gosh. It's fun to be recognized for the work, the collaboration that takes to do that body of work, and say... It has impact on culture and of what we are as humans are experiencing in this time and place, that we were talking about this in this moment and where we need to expand and grow and evolve or pay attention to. So I was, that's a great award to get.
0: Yeah, sure is. And now you have your debut novel.
8: Yes, I have. My goodness.
0: Tell us about this book. I mean, Chanel said it best. She's like, you're going to get a lot of people reading. I think this is going to be on a lot of beaches, in people's hands on the subway.
8: I would love that. I would love it. It's time now. I would have love to have a conversation. I would love to have that leading with Dionne Daphne, a woman much like a lot of my body of work, where I give you a portrait of a black woman, successful. In this case, it's the 90s. It's New York. It's magazine publishing. It's hanging out with your girlfriend. It's having a guy you thought was going to marry you, and he doesn't. And, you know, it's the first time you get back outside dating again, and yet there's a knock on the door. And that door is not to propose to you. It is... to upend your life.
1: Oh, that's right. Okay. It's all coming back.
0: You know, yeah, we don't want to say too much.
8: Upend your life and you turn around, because I really do believe it's time for us to face the storms of our life instead of trying to outrun them all the time. It's a story about unburdening ourselves of shame and the will. You look cute on the outside, have a great accent color in the bedroom, but you know, you can live in these beautiful places and spaces, but let's make sure that we tend to the interiority of us. And so writing the book was so much fun that I got more canvas to explore.
0: Than a screenplay,
8: And then just sort of, you know, the nuance of such in the screenwriting, which I love being able to toggle between the two mediums.
1: And you prove that we can do more than one thing.
0: Yeah.
1: We can do books, we can do film, we can do all the things.
8: And we can coordinate.
0: We can match
1: all the things. Well, you can check out The Revelation of Dionne Daphne at today.com/books.
0: And congratulations.
8: Thank you.
0: Coming up next, y'all, the latest trends in summer shades right after this.

0: The right pair of sunglasses can instantly elevate any look. So lifestyle expert Jasmine Snow is here to show us the top trends for the summer.
1: Hi, Jasmine. Okay, so we're starting with a trend that is sort of unexpected.
2: It's a little bit unexpected, but it is really popular this year. Silver. So mirrored frames have been really popular for a while. We've seen gold, but silver is going to be the color this summer. It's a little bit more of an edgy, a modern take on edginess. They look
1: good. They look chic on you.
0: You don't feel like I'm like trying to be somebody.
2: They go really well with all of the trends of the summer. I love that they have this high shine, so it feels a little bit different than our normal wire frame.
0: Okay.
2: Yeah, they're super cute. I love silver. It's just something new and fresh for the summer.
0: Okay.
1: Okay.
0: Sounds good.
1: I mean, the cat eye trend has been here a long time. Think Barbie.
0: Yeah.
1: But you say there's this kind of new spin on it.
2: Yeah, so we're used to seeing this retro 1950s kind of style, which is super cute, and if that's your vibe, go for it. But now, a more updated, modern take is a little bit of a softer, sleek style.
1: Too small.
2: Super chic.
0: Not bad.
2: And it looks really flattering. These are from Crew. I love these. I love Crew, too. And they have these a little bit softer edges, wire frames, a little daintier of a cat eye.
0: Yeah, see, I'm so used to big, but maybe if I got used to it.
1: Oh, that's
2: that
1: cute
2: really
1: on you.
2: Good on you. Yes.
1: I think those are cool.
2: Okay. They're very cool. Okay, so moving into statement.
0: Okay.
2: I love a statement sunglass. I love a statement accessory.
1: Do you think here's a hot take. Do we spend money on a statement, or that's the one where you kind of...
2: So I think that you try what you like. You can try it for an affordable size. Like, Amazon has great pricing, right? You try something affordable, and if you love it, then you spend a little bit more money. You don't have to take all of the risk of, like, a big piece of clothing.
0: Big glue.
3: Try those.
2: It's low risk, right? You try it. If you don't love it, you move on. You try something else. And then if you're really loving it, you invest.
0: Call you guys like that?
2: I don't know. I love this little scalloped edging right here.
1: Gavin goes, that actually looks good.
2: It's a simple dress, and all of a sudden, it's a full look.
0: Yeah, I actually like it.
1: I think this color is interesting. Like, I think it's interesting to play, like, with you, this would
2: the
1: be good.
2: The neutrals are really popular right
1: now. Look how pretty that is on you, because it's the color of your hair.
0: Yeah, I like
2: Thank you. Mm-hmm. All right, so statement accessories, give it a try. You don't have to commit too hard. You don't have to spend a ton of money.
1: Okay.
2: Next up, oversized.
1: We like this.
0: I know, this is where I live.
2: So we are seeing this everywhere on every celebrity right now. I'm sure you've seen everyone from Kim Kardashian to Victoria Beckham.
0: Those.
2: We're loving the oversized. And what's fun? Oh, those look so good on you.
1: Those are
2: they
1: perfect.
2: They look so good on you.
0: Like those.
1: Yeah,
2: they're really good. But it's great because it's all the classic shapes that we know and love.
1: So the aviators.
2: Yes, the aviators, the square, the rectangle. They're really
0: and they're just
2: cute.
0: Tried and true, and they work.
2: They're tried and true, and they work. They're just oversized this year.
0: Okay.
1: Microframe, sort of the opposite.
2: Microframes, they're still happening. They're not going anywhere, but it's your throw on and go.
1: Those are cute on you.
2: Keep a pair in your car, your bag. These are your everyday sunglasses. They're going to make everything always look polished, pulled together, and just easy to grab. They go with everything, so we're not getting rid of those yet. I love the super micro, if that's what you want to try, but those are your everyday sunglasses.
1: I don't feel like this works on everybody.
2: Not on
0: everybody.
2: It would be very cool to pull this one off.
1: Yeah.
2: But it is a very cool style.
0: Let's see. If you see this man,
1: do
0: you cross the street? Look at him.
2: Okay, so now we have our Meta Ray-Bans.
0: What are these?
2: These are the Meta Ray-Ban sunglasses. So these are the AI sunglasses. These are actually mine. I brought them. I'm obsessed with them. I wear them all the time.
0: Are you recording people all over the place?
1: Hold on. It's saying something. What is it telling me?
2: It might just tell you that they're on and maybe the battery, but you can take photos with them. I bring them on vacation.
1: Take a photo.
2: You go like this. There's a button right here. Snap it. Click it down. Yep. And then you'll take a photo or you hold it down and
1: I heard
2: take a video.
1: It.
2: Yeah. And you can listen to music. You can talk. You can text through it. And I got the best photos on vacation of my kids. Just
1: Wait,
2: completely
1: are
2: different
1: these
2: photos.
1: The readers?
2: So these are the glasses and then these are the sunglasses. They also have transition lenses and it's all of the shapes that we love from Ray-Ban.
1: Interesting.
0: I have a friend who did it for a conference, and so she was a social media person, so she had permission. She's walking around the conference, and, you know, you could see it blinking, so it's not like it was a secret.
2: Yeah.
0: And she's just capturing.
2: You get the best video
1: from
2: them. It's really, really fun, and it's just such a great thing to have for the summer when you want to capture all those memories.
1: On vacation and
2: all
1: those things. Well, thank you so much, Jasmine.
0: Thank you.
1: Coming up next, put on those summer shades. We're flocking to the boardwalk for Carnival Games. Fun prizes right after this with our bird.

0: Okay, we are ready for some summer fun. It's time for a game of Boardwalk Bonanza. We have Sheethal from Chicago who is here visiting with her son. Yeah. Hi. Woo. What's your name, honey?
1: Sachin.
0: Hi. Okay, do you want your mom to win?
1: Yeah.
0: So do we. Okay, here's how it works. We have three popular boardwalk games. First, we have knock 'em down. You obviously knock these both down. Three balloons. And then you have to get three shoot your shots. Okay?
2: You can win anything from a swag bag to tickets to a fabulous trip. So I'm rooting for you.
0: Yeah,
2: and if you win a small prize, two games, a medium prize, all three games, a large prize.
0: All right, let's put 45 seconds on the clock. Get ready before.
2: Okay.
0: Now let's start. Let's get her ready. Okay, you'll get ready behind the line.
2: You got this, girlie.
0: On your mark. Get set. Go. Lower. You got it. You got it. Lower. Lower. Oh. Yes, you got it. You got it. Move on. Move on. Move on. Okay, three.
2: You got this.
0: Harder. Yes, one.
1: Yes.
2: Harder.
0: Two. Three.
2: Yes. Okay.
0: You got it.
2: Three. Slow down.
1: Chill out.
0: Okay.
2: Yes. One. Keep going.
1: Come on, Mom.
0: You got it. Two. One more. You've got time.
1: Come on. Oh, so close.
0: Yes, it's okay. You can just hold that.
2: Come on.
0: Okay.
2: You completed all three games, so you win the large prize. Are we ready?
0: Yes.
2: Look at him. His eyes are so big. Do you want to read what it says?
1: Vacation.
2: Yes. All right, vacation announcer. Tell us what they've won.
3: 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Round trip airfare included. Happy traveling.
0: Oh my gosh. You're taking with you.
2: Yeah, who are you taking on your trip?
4: Oh boy, probably some family.
2: What?
0: Wait, me, Mom?
4: Oh yeah.
0: Of course.
4: That was amazing.
2: So I'm so happy for you guys.
0: You guys. Pictures.
2: Oh my gosh. You guys, I've been watching. You guys have been here all morning. What time did you guys get up this morning?
4: Got up at 5.
0: Oh my
2: 5 a.m. Was it worth it?
4: Absolutely.
2: Oh my gosh.
0: We want to see pictures from Mexico.
2: I love that. You can come in too.
4: Thank you.
2: We'll be right back after this.
0: Yay! You did it.

0: Tomorrow, actress Jodie Turner-Smith will be here. Plus, 4th of July entertaining.
1: Have a good day.
0: See y'all tomorrow. Bye.
1: I don't know why I did the double hand.
2: The word that comes to mind is alive.
3: This is Today.
4: When you walk in here and you see 40 people at 4 a.m. at about a 10, you can't help but feed off that. And you're like, whoa, it's a Studio 1A.
2: People who literally are up all night to bring this show to you. There's not a morning I walk in here that I don't pinch myself and think I get to be here. People that watch the Today Show aren't just watching a show. They're people that are in the family. They're in our family.
4: They're allowing us into their homes every morning.
2: When we go out there and we get to meet people and they say, I love you, you feel like family. I always say, we feel like your family too. That's how we feel.
4: And they're so excited to be there. We get excited. We feed off that energy.
2: They're the reason we get up in the morning. It's the excitement of being part of something that's bigger than you. Good morning. Welcome to Today. We'll start with our breaking news.
4: We'll start with the weather this morning.
5: Temperatures start to warm up. 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
6: 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This is Pop Start.
2: 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I loved it.
0: 3, 2, 1.
4: Wait, why don't we stop?
2: My best life is here at the Today Show.
4: Yeah. Summer energy on the positive. Next level.
0: Thanks, ladies.
4: We'll just get started, folks.
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0: It's 8 o'clock on today. Coming up, summer scorcher. Much of the country bracing for a major heat wave this morning, while deadly wildfires rage out west.
1: There's nothing but cinder block foundations left.
0: And search and rescues are still underway in Kentucky following devastating flooding. Al's got your full forecast. Then game, set, sizzle. Wimbledon getting underway amid that historic heat wave in Europe as this year's star, Serena Williams, gets ready to hit the court.
2: I thought, well, I should really take this opportunity.
0: We're live in London. And dialing in just ahead, the exclusive new research about young teens and Snapchat.
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0: And the disturbing content that's readily available. All that plus a sneak peek at Minions and Monsters. Stevie's swift performance. And Mel Brooks marks a major milestone.
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7: We are back now with an eye-opening story about teens and screens that really all parents need to hear.
8: Yeah, look at exclusive new research about social media and the disturbing content kids are being exposed to online.
0: This is social media companies promote safety for young people as one of their core values. Our senior national correspondent, Kate Snow, joins us with more. We want to hear this one. Good morning.
3: Yeah, you do. Good morning, guys. So at least five states are suing Snapchat right now, claiming that it exposes children to inappropriate content. The company says it tries to block these kinds of posts for kids. But in a new research report obtained exclusively by NBC News, experts found not only does Snapchat allow kids to view disturbing content, it actually recommends it to them. A warning, some of these posts are graphic.
9: Snapchat is central to teen life. Roughly half of 13 to 17-year-olds say they use it every day. In ads, Snapchat emphasizes how it protects teens.
10: For teens aged 13 to 17, we offer additional protections to keep the focus on connecting with people they know in real life.
11: How long did it take you to do all this research?
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9: Sarah Gardner and Amanda Klor are moms and social media watchdogs.
11: We really wanted to understand for ourselves, like, what's it like to be a 13-year-old on Snapchat?
9: Are you terrified by what you now know?
13: Absolutely.
9: Their advocacy groups, Heat Initiative and Parents Together Action, set up three accounts on Snapchat for 13-year-olds. Not real kids, but avatars named Mateo, Sophie, and Kai. Researchers then monitored the accounts to see what kinds of content Snapchat fed them.
3: How quickly did your 13-year-old profile start to see unsafe content?
11: Within the first minute.
3: Within the first minute?
11: Within the first minute.
9: They say in the first day, Snapchat recommended more than 700 posts to their 13-year-old accounts that the report found to be unsafe. Some so graphic, we can't show them on TV. Including extremely violent and sexualized content.
11: This is a video that Snapchat recommended to a 13-year-old of a woman describing a graphic sexual act that she wanted performed on her.
9: They say Snapchat also recommended videos showing what appear to be young teens using alcohol and drugs. Others glorified eating disorders.
11: This was one of many images that was recommended that showed bodies like this as a normal, healthy body.
13: Snapchat is trying to make the platform more addictive by showing shocking videos that keep people's attention, and that's true for kids too.
3: You think this is intentional?
13: Absolutely.
9: Jacob, Emma, and Kaylee are high school students who all say they joined Snapchat before turning 13.
14: It's so normal to see stuff like extremely hypersexual, extremely violent, where you're just like shocked.
15: There's sometimes a feature where you can mark it, like, I'm not interested, or you can even report it. Mm-hmm. And that sometimes it works, but then
4: a couple scrolls down, you'll see some more like it.
12: I think it's kind of omnipresent. On these apps, that kind of content is everywhere.
9: Jacob is a member of a teen tech council and speaks to kids about the dangers of social media.
12: The scariest part is it's kind of shaped our culture as young people. It's kind of redefined us to be unsurprised by these like vile things, these vile acts.
3: I wonder if it makes you a little more cynical about the world.
4: Mm-hmm.
9: To protect young teens from predators, Snapchat says it automatically makes their accounts private and undiscoverable by adult strangers.
3: They also say they will not connect adults with underage users unless they have three mutual contacts. Did you find that to be true?
11: No, we found that Snapchat actually recommended hundreds of adult strangers to some of our avatar accounts.
9: Emma says she gets friend requests from adult strangers.
14: They'll immediately chat me like, what do you look like? And then they'll send a picture of themselves.
3: What kind of pictures?
14: It could be their anatomy, and most of the time it is. And then if you're like, who are you? They're like, well, I'm trying to get to know you.
3: How many times would you say you've been friended by an adult who you didn't know?
14: Like over 50 times.
9: In a statement, Snapchat told us in part, the new report is only based on a handful of researcher-created accounts and does not provide a balanced or representative assessment of teen safety on Snapchat. The company says no single safety feature or policy can eliminate every potential risk, and it continues to invest in new protections and work closely with safety experts, law enforcement, parents, and policymakers to keep all Snapchatters safe.
3: You all have loving parents. Mm-hmm. Do you think they understand Snapchat?
12: I think most parents don't. They have no idea that Snapchat is anything more than a messaging app mm-hmm. to talk to your friends.
15: Right now, the fight is between the parents and the kids. Should we give access? And so much weight is on the parents to make that decision. The fight should actually be between families and Snap. They have given us a fully unsafe product.
3: Just last week, parents who've lost children to harm they encountered on social media sites marked Social Media Victims Remembrance Day. Guys.
16: You know, this grabbed my attention because we've talked about the fact that the UK just banned social media for kids under the age of 16. Mm-hmm. Is the U.S. perhaps headed in that direction, or do we just have too much... You know,
17: I hope so.
3: The short answer is there are some pieces of legislation, not as far as that, but even those pieces of legislation have faced resistance on Capitol Hill. Even though there's some bipartisan support, they haven't moved along. Other things are getting priority in Congress right now. And experts are telling us, look, the best solution, you guys know this, is for parents to really have conversations with their kids non-judgmentally and don't make it about like, hey, if you do this, we're taking your phone away, because the experts say that kind of, you know, strong repercussion will encourage kids not to talk.
17: But if you're a parent, you don't know what Snapchat even does, or how can you even have that conversation if you don't speak that teen
16: that
17: social language? I joined Snapchat. I mentioned this on the air because my 13-year-old won't respond on our family group chat. So I got to meet her where she is.
3: Yeah.
17: So now she writes me back in 2 seconds. But Snapchat seems harmless. It looks like a cartoon. I mean, look at this platform. Look at that, Chanel.
16: Yeah.
17: No, it looks harmless.
3: The icons and the emojis, everything looks very kiddish on there. I think it's really worth knowing that they are getting fed some of this content in addition to using it as a
17: Clearly from your piece.
18: Keep you on there. That's the whole fundamental

0: now with more Read More Today. Summer is officially here, and so is a fresh crop of great books to take on your next vacation. This morning, a pair of best-selling authors. They're here to walk you through some of the buzziest beach reads of the season. We have Isaac Fitzgerald and Yasmin Cheyenne. Good morning to both of you.
1: Good morning.
0: First of all, shout out to our props team. I love the presentation. The books on the beach are our play beach.
1: We got a little beach. We got a little sandbox. They brought it to us. They brought it to us.
0: I love that. Okay, so let's start with you, Isaac. You're starting off with this young woman's hilarious journey to find love before she turns 30. Which book is that?
1: Listen, that is going to be Phoebe Berman's Gonna Lose It.
0: Okay.
1: Okay, and basically what we have here is a story of a helpless romantic who has a bit of intimacy anxiety. Mm-hmm. And she's approaching her 30th birthday, and she has yet to lose it. And this is her hilarious journey of basically trying to live up to her own expectations, but the journey that she has along the way. Brooke Averick has done a fantastic job in making a very relatable book, but a very hilarious book. This is a book about friendship. It's a book about change.
0: Okay.
1: It's about a book becoming the person you're meant to be, maybe not the person you expect yourself to be. And it's fantastic.
0: That's a word. Okay, Yasmin, your turn. We're staying on the romance here. This one is about a couple scavenger hunt, a second chance at love.
2: It's a second chance at love. It's The Art of Loving, and it's by Natasha Bishop. And I think what's so interesting about this book is it talks about loss and transformation and the change that you can go through and how that sometimes makes it hard to let the love in.
0: Mm.
2: So I feel like if you really love romance novels, but you want something that's a bit more inspiring,
0: this
2: is a book for you.
0: Okay. Your next pick here is about a relationship unfolding and really evolving over two decades?
1: Yeah.
0: Okay.
1: Okay. So you've got Seb and Clara, right? Their lives keep brushing up against each other. But that's what I love about main characters by Bobby Palmer.
0: Okay.
1: It is such a fantastic structure of a novel. Cause here's the idea. We're going to follow these two characters again as their lives keep brushing up against one another.
0: Okay.
1: But we are getting their story through the side characters. Mm-hmm. It's only told from the point of view of all the people around them. Mm-hmm. And sometimes it's like their most intimate people, like family. Mm-hmm. Other times it's literally just like a barista or somebody that they meet in passing. Some of the chapters are only a page or two long, but you get these complex characters through all these different perspectives. It's a wonderfully like dreamed up concept for a book.
0: Sounds like a book. Or sounds like a movie.
1: And the way, he executes it, Bobby Palmer just does such a wonderful job. It's also very, very emotional book. It's a very, very real book. And I just loved it.
0: I love that. Okay, Yasmin, this next one grabbed my attention. It's a sweet story about the growing pains of adult relationships.
2: Yes, I love this book. This is Love by the Book, Jessica George. Platonic romance. We don't talk about adult friendships enough. And she really begins to talk about the feelings that some of us don't discuss. You know, when you go through a breakup, people think, oh, I can be there for you. But when you go through a friendship breakup,
0: it's a big
2: thing.
0: Yeah.
2: It's really funny, though, and it's really inspiring. And I think it's also just a conversation that we need to have more. It's a great book.
0: I love that. Okay, so your next one, you call it a dad pick.
1: Listen, dads go to the beach too, all right?
0: The dads are going to the beach too, all right?
1: And let me tell you, this Vast Enterprise by Craig Fairman is so, so good. It's a revisionist history of Lewis and Clark. But what I love that Craig does, don't get me wrong, he researched it for over half a decade. He's got new information in here. But what he does, again, remember how main characters with kind of different perspectives?
0: Yes, yes.
1: He drills down into everyone that was a part of the Lewis and Clark expedition and breathes new life into all these different characters. But what this book really is, it's a great history book, but it really puts you in the canoe. It makes you a part of the adventure. This is a history book that reads like a novel. Craig Fairman is this young historian, and he is really putting his footprint on the map with this book. It's great.
0: I love that. Okay, so you're going to finish this off strong with a book. This one is about friendship and ghosts.
2: Yes, Waiting on a Friend by debut author Natalie Adler. Okay. And what I love about this book is that it talks about ghosts and it also talks about grief, but it's funny.
0: Huh.
2: She brilliantly writes in, it's a historical fiction, and she really writes in to the toughest experiences and feelings that we have, but makes it something that's light. And I think it's also inspiring because we realize that we can still have joy in those hard moments.
0: Absolutely. Okay. So speaking of new books, congratulations
2: Thank
0: to
2: you.
0: Both of you. We have time. Give us your elevator pitch. What's your book about?
1: Okay. So American Rambler, I'm fresh off the road. It's a New York Times bestseller. I just did 30 events in 19 states.
0: Oh, my
1: What
0: goodness.
1: This book is about, again, it's the 250th anniversary coming up, so this is a bit about history. It's John Chapman, the man who was behind the legend of Johnny Appleseed. But what it really was an excuse for me to go walk around this country and see it at an eye level. And let me tell you, what I experienced out there is so much kindness, so much hospitality, everybody. There's such a message of division right now in this country, but as we approach the 250th anniversary of this American experiment, what I found was a lot of wonderful, wonderful kindness as I was walking around this country.
0: I believe
1: so
0: that,
1: American
0: Isaac.
1: Rambler, it was, listen,
0: no,
1: it
0: people
1: was
0: are
1: a joy.
0: Good people. People when you go out on good. The road and you do events, you realize people are just trying to do the best they can.
1: And that is the heart of this yeah. book. I had so much kindness and so much hospitality, and I really hope people love this book as much as that. I had a good time writing it.
0: I think that's great. Okay, my friend, what about you?
2: Absolutely. This is called The Comeback Era, and this book is perfect for people whose feet are hitting the floor in the morning and you know there's more for you to do. You know that there's something else, a dream that you want to have come realized in this world. And so I think if you have that moment where you're thinking to yourself, how can I move forward? This book is going to help you remember who you were before the world told you who you had to be. Mm. So this is an inspiring book. It's a great book if you are in that middle age place and you're thinking, I don't want to start again. You can start again. You still have time. The Comeback Era is the book that's going to help you turn this summer around and walk into fall inspired and ready to go.
0: This is why both of you are best-selling
1: Hang on.
0: Authors.
1: Give me this. Give there me this. Go. There we go. There we go. Oh, I need this.
0: Isaac Yasmin, thank you guys so
2: thank
0: much.
2: Thank you so much.
1: Thank
0: Congratulations.
1: You.

0: Summer is well underway now, so it's a good time to refresh your look and space for the warmer months ahead. Lifestyle expert Macon Lobo is sharing some picks to do just that. Macon, so nice to see you.
1: Oh, always
0: morning.
1: A pleasure to see you.
0: So this is just a little bright ray of sunshine.
1: It truly is, and we're kicking it off with this dress that I'm actually wearing. I love the waist detail. I love how flowy it is. This is a Shop Today brand that we're absolutely obsessed with, and the best part is it actually has pockets.
0: You
1: don't
0: know you love a dress with pockets.
1: A dress with pockets you just can't go wrong with. This comes in 19 colors and styles that you can choose from. So there's something here for everyone. I love having a dress like this because you can dress it up or dress it down.
0: Yeah.
1: Heels, right? You can wear sandals. You can put a jacket on top. It's just really, really versatile. And right now it's on sale. So this is a good time to grab.
0: I also feel like good for travel this time of year. You're taking vacations, right?
1: Very versatile. I absolutely love the dress. All right. Speaking of items that I love as well, we're going to get this mic going here. All right. This is a dupe of a very popular brand, but the Walmart version has gone viral on its own. Mm. I want you to check out this sneaker. Okay. I absolutely love the breathable mesh. This is great, right? Because when you're walking around, walking the dog, or just keeping up with your daily life, it gives you that breathability. Yeah. But there's also odor blocking technology, which is fantastic for those hotter months. I don't know about you, but I sweat a lot as I'm working out or just walking.
0: Yes.
1: So I really love that feature. It is a really lightweight sneaker, and people love the sneaker. In fact, it has 39,000 5-star reviews, right? Exactly. Sneakers like this are great because you can wear them to the gym.
0: Is it $14?
1: Well, it's starting at $14, but there's so many versions. You would definitely want to scan that QR code so you can see what all the different styles are. But I love this because I feel like you can grab this for the entire family, right? Grab this for your daughters going back to school in the summertime. These are perfect. So lightweight, too.
0: And fun colors.
1: Fun colors.
0: Easy.
1: There's something here for everyone.
0: Okay.
1: Speaking
0: now, this
1: of fun
0: is a
1: colors.
0: Staple.
1: Yeah, so this is actually new. This just launched last month. This is exclusively at Walmart. This is the lip stain. Are you into the lip stains, Laura?
0: I'm into all things that you tell me to be into.
1: Okay, well, let me tell you about this. This lip stain is fabulous. It leaves this natural-looking tint. I love that you can play around with it. If you want it to be a little bit more soft and subtle, you can do just that. So the way that it works is that you take the lip stain, right, and then you apply it around the outer edges of your lips. There's that B-roll right there.
0: And then you smush it?
1: You let it sit for about 10 minutes, and then you peel it off.
0: Oh.
1: So whether you're a novice and maybe don't really know your way around makeup, or maybe you're an expert and you know how to apply the makeup, this is great for the summertime. Here's why you need it now. You know when you're drinking beverages and you get like that transfer? This does not have that transfer. Comes in a bunch of different colors that you can choose from. I know, you're like all over it
0: now. I want to watch the before and after again. The peel, the big reveal.
1: Here's the big reveal. I'm actually wearing it right now.
0: You are?
1: And the key is you can go subtle.
0: Did you put gloss on top?
1: I put gloss on top. Exactly. You have to put a little bit of gloss on top.
0: Done.
1: But the idea here is that you have that sort of line that stays there and anchors the entire look and looks beautiful all day long.
0: You always look.
1: Thank you. As do you.
0: Okay.
1: Speaking of beautiful. Also, this is another one that is a new launch from Walmart as well.
0: Okay.
1: This is a 4-in-1 product. What it does is as we're enjoying our time outdoors, this is going to help protect from the UVA and the UVB rays. This is fantastic because it'll help with detangling if you've got color faded hair.
0: So like sunscreen for your hair?
1: Kind of. That's a nice way to put it. And the way that you want to think about it is protecting your hair. So if you're going to be out in the water and there's chlorine and salt damage, this is great. So the way that you apply it is before you have that sun exposure, you apply it to damp hair.
0: Oh.
1: And then as you're doing those water activities out there with the kids in the pool, enjoying your summer as you should, you can reapply it to your hair. The key here is as we're going through the summer, you want to make sure that you've got that strong, healthy hair. And this is incredible.
0: Heading into fall, it's going to set you up for success.
1: Absolutely. As we're outdoors.
0: This is a delightful little spread you've organized for us here. What do you got?

0: at you, but I feel like summer goes by too fast.
1: It's already the last week of June.
0: It's already. And so we're trying to make it slow down. Okay. And the way to do that is by being outdoors. This is a beautiful three-piece set that we have here from Walmart. I want to just acknowledge and just look at it for a second. Look at this gorgeous steel frame from the chairs. And look at this tempered glass. This is really durable. So great for all the elements. I know we're about to have a heat wave and you would enjoy being outside.
1: Yes.
0: This is great. So this is a three-piece set. We've got two set up out here. I'm not really great at putting stuff together. There's no tools that are required for this.
1: No screwdriver.
0: Okay. Assembly straight out the box so you can just start enjoying your summertime fun.
1: Anything to be outside. McCall,
0: absolutely.
1: It's always nice to see you. 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

0: All right, guys, we're back with Today Food, learning the secrets to a show-stopping cheese board. Caroline Hess is the owner of the New York cheese distribution company, C. Hess Cheese. When she started hosting monthly cheese warehouse sales 3 years ago, she did not expect viral stardom, but cheese lovers came running from everywhere. Now she's letting us cut the crowds and the lines that she has, brought a few samples of her legendary picks for every type of cheese on your cheese board, including a blue cheese pairing that might surprise you. Caroline, good morning to you. Thank you for being here. This is very exciting.
1: Thank you for having me.
0: We love a good cheese board. I know there's strategy behind these selections. I want to dive right in. But just your company is doing such great work over there. And where are you, in Brooklyn?
1: Yes, I'm in East Williamsburg, right in the start of the industrial center.
0: You don't have like a traditional storefront. When did you decide that opening up just the doors of the warehouse was the way you wanted to go?
1: So the thing about when you own a traditional retail shop, you have to be there all the time. When you have a warehouse, there's a little bit more flexibility to, you know, go out and do tastings, come onto the Today Show,
0: right?
1: Things like that.
0: So you have in the warehouse, like, how many farmers come to you and say, hey, we stock my cheese, and you sort of middle it?
1: Yeah. So most of the cheeses that I source are either cheesemakers that I had known previously. I've been in the cheese industry now for about 12 years. Or it's cheesemakers that I meet at trade shows,
0: right,
1: or it's ones that approach me. We don't have any distribution in New York. Can you work with us? And so what I do basically is I source the cheese, I keep it cold, and then I sell it. I started with mostly just wholesale, so I sold it to chefs, I sold it to cheese shops.
0: I love it.
1: And now the direct-to-consumer warehouse sales online store has just been going.
0: Let's give a shout out to your family because they're watching, aren't they?
1: Yes.
0: Your mom, I know, helps you out at the warehouse.
1: My mom and my dad always help me.
0: Okay,
1: Marianne
0: good.
1: And John.
0: Hi, Marianne. Hi, John. When you see this face in line in Brooklyn, say, hey, you, to the front of the line.
1: All right, you'll know my mom. She looks exactly like me.
0: I love it. Okay.
1: Yeah.
0: All right, so Carol, let's build our board here and we'll start with the hard cheese. What did you bring for us?
1: So I brought a Gouda. I
2: think. Is this the tasting table?
0: Yeah, exactly. Here's my Gouda.
1: There you go.
3: Well, thank you.
1: Cheers.
0: What kind of Gouda is this?
1: So this is the Jake's Aged Gouda. It is from an Amish dairy farm in upstate New York. So it's actually really important to do when you eat the cheese is to first kind of break it in half and then give it a nice smell. Mm. There's a lot of...
0: How aged is this, Caroline?
1: So this is a year almost to the day. The Amish are very meticulous about that. But I really appreciate this one because it doesn't have too much of the sweetness that Gouda sometimes has. It has a very nice kind of savory component. But
0: how do you know whether to put cheese on a cracker or bread?
1: So it depends. I like a hard cheese on a cracker, and I like soft cheese on bread,
0: okay,
1: so you can really smear it.
0: Very good. And true or false, you sell like a junior Gouda that's aged just like 3 months.
1: I do. I sell it's called the baby Gouda.
0: The baby Gouda.
1: And it's 2 months old and just stunning.
3: Like baby Grogu.
0: That's right. All right, let's move on. Carolyn, what's your soft cheese of choice?
1: So soft cheese, I have the Mount Alice. This is from Von Trapp Creamery. They're in Vermont.
0: Like the Von Trapp.
1: Like the Von Trapp.
0: Oh, wow.
1: Sound of Music, yeah.
0: Okay.
1: So it is beautiful, creamy, vegetal, milky, but definitely begging to be just spread on some crackers. I'm going to let you get in there.
0: All right.
3: There you go.
0: Thank you, Uncle Al.
3: Yeah.
0: All right, so that's the creamy one.
1: Yeah.
0: What about goat cheese? I feel like goat cheese on a cheese board, people either like love it, don't care for it.
1: I love goat cheese, and I feel like the kind of American palate is starting to get more kind of comfortable with goat cheese.
0: Mm-hmm.
1: And so this is the Line to Line. It's from Blakesville Creamery in Wisconsin.
0: Mm.
1: I actually went there 2 years ago and helped them make cheese as my like summer vacation.
0: Mm-hmm.
1: And this line in the middle is vegetable ash.
3: Oh.
1: So what that does is it doesn't really add any flavor. It just kind of creates a really velvety texture.
0: Mm.
1: And this is perfectly ripe right now, of course.
0: Mm-hmm. By the way, is there a ripe, a season of ripeness for a cheese like there is for, let's say, like a fruit, like when it's perfect?
1: Yeah, so not necessarily seasonal. Some cheeses are seasonal in that way, but we do get ripeness. So you can see on this one, the cream line is kind of running all over the place.
3: Yeah, a soft cheese, how long should you leave it out before you want to serve it?
1: You want to eat cheese at room temperature.
3: Mm-hmm.
1: So depending on what the temperature is of the place that you're at, I would usually leave it out like half an hour before.
0: Let's get to the piece de resistance here,
3: the blue cheese.
1: So this is also Von Trapp Creamery.
0: Okay.
1: This is the Mad River Blue. I love blue cheese.
3: I do
1: blue
3: too.
1: Cheese is always my favorite
3: cheese.
1: I've had
3: cheese. This cheese.
1: You have?
3: This is terrific.
1: Where'd you have this?
0: Uncle,
1: I'll
0: have
1: upstate.
0: It with a steak.
3: Why,
0: just tell me about, we only got like 30 seconds left here. We're running out. But this is the treat here. You're pairing it with meat.
1: Yeah. Well, because blue cheese is really kind of has like a meatiness, has an earthiness. And then you pair it with steak and it's just incredible.
3: Wow. What's the flour?
1: That's the Alpblossom. So that's a cheese from Germany, and it's covered
0: in... We'll have all this online if you'd like. No, keep talking.
3: Okay.
0: For more information. Coming up, cheese warehouse sales. Go to today.com/food for all that. Head on to the third hour, special live performance coming up. Enjoy that. Caroline, thank you so much.
1: Thank you.
0: See Hess. Check it out after your local news and weather.
3: This morning on the third hour of Today, feeling the heat. Millions all across the country sweltering. Dangerous, record-breaking temperatures expecting to be pushed past 100 degrees in a lot of states. We're tracking the extreme heat, plus your full 4th of July forecast. Then later, a royal return? Prince Harry and Meghan Markle planning to bring their kids back to the UK for the first time in years. But could ongoing security concerns stand in the way? We're live outside Buckingham Palace with the latest. Plus, eyes on the prize. Steve Kornacki breaking down all the must-watch matchups from the World Cup's win-or-go-home knockout round. And taking off.
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3: Good morning, everybody. Welcome to the third hour of Today. I'm Al, along with Dylan, our good friend Emily Aketa, who is in for Craig. Thank you so much for starting your week with us. So we hope you had a good weekend and enjoyed some comfortable temperatures before
6: yesterday was
3: a lot of the country.
6: Really nice.
3: It was spectacular.
6: Yeah.
3: But now we've got a lot of heat.
1: I saw a lot of hundreds.
3: Yes.
1: The triple digits.
6: The triple digits. A large section of the nation is bracing for an excessive heat wave with temperatures that could feel over 100 degrees in parts of the country.
3: So we're going to have your weather team assemble in just a moment for your forecast. But first, we got NBC Shaquille Brewster in Chicago, expected to reach the mid-90s today, maybe triple digits later in the week. Shaq, how you doing?
7: Yeah. Good morning, guys. I'll tell you, it is already a hot and humid start to the day here in Chicago. I just checked in. It already, this early in the morning, feels like 90 degrees here in the city. Those temperatures are only going to surge as we get into the day. The city bracing for its first heat wave of the season. These are brutal conditions that are expected to not just be in the Midwest, but extend all the way into the East Coast.
8: This morning, millions bracing for a holiday heat wave ahead of the 4th of July. Forecasters warning of dangerously hot conditions with record temperatures soaring throughout the week. 139 million people are under heat alerts from Minneapolis to Tallahassee with the swelter extending into the Northeast. New York City opening its public pools with the mayor jumping in wearing a different kind of swimsuit. The week ahead expected to feel more than 100 degrees in multiple states. While out west, deadly wildfires raging across the Rockies, with more than a dozen fast-moving blazes burning through the region. Officials say three Colorado firefighters were killed and two others were injured over the weekend in a desperate effort to contain flames along the Colorado-Utah border. In Utah, the nation's largest active fire already scorching 92,000 acres, placing hundreds of homes at risk and prompting evacuations. One family's condo was completely consumed by the blaze.
9: There's nothing but cinder block foundations left.
8: Millions now under air quality alerts from California to Colorado. It comes as search and rescues are still underway in Kentucky, where catastrophic flash flooding overwhelmed the state over the weekend, killing at least four people and prompting dozens of water rescues. The governor signaling the end is near.
10: Everybody out there, stay safe. The rain is just about done in all of Kentucky, and then we will dig out.
7: Now, back here in Chicago, what has officials so concerned is just how little relief we will get even when the sun goes down. Those feels like temperatures will stay right around 80 degrees, especially around downtown Chicago into the night. It has officials reminding people, check on your neighbors, stay hydrated, and stay inside as much as you can over this next stretch of days. Guys?
3: All right, Shaq, thanks so much. All right, weather team assemble.
1: I'm so glad I'm here to witness this.
3: Here we go. All right, so let's start with this heat. That's right. We've got what we call a heat dome, strong high pressure ridge over the southeast. So we've got this dome of heat jet stream up to the north. And so what that does is it causes air to sink underneath that dome, and that heats up the air so rapidly. 139 people at risk from the northeast all the way down to the southeast, up into the upper Great Lakes. We are talking about high heat and humidity, and that is going to be a huge problem. Here's the deal. We are looking for this, all this moisture to come up out of the Gulf combined with the heat, and that's going to keep dangerous heat indexes in place for the next 3 days. You can see 111. That's what it's going to feel like in Paducah, 107 in Mobile, Jacksonville 100, Houston 106. And then we go for the next few days. Look at these heat indexes again. Triple digits, New York, Washington. New York could see air temperatures at triple digits. So could Pittsburgh. So could Chicago. Even Nashville, and that is really dangerous. We're going to be talking about that. But, of course, with that heat comes a lot of health issues as well, Dylan.
6: Yeah, because your body sweats to cool down, right? And it needs to evaporate away. But when there's so much humidity in the air, it doesn't evaporate away. So it traps in that heat and your body can't cool down. So that's why we have a major risk to an extreme risk across the eastern half of the country for 105 million people. And the biggest concerns are for heat exhaustion and for heat stroke. So we are looking at that extreme risk for 79 million people. This is a long duration event. It's not just a hot day here and there. It's really going to be extensive, as Al just mentioned. So heat exhaustion, the signs of that dizziness, nausea, your skin feels a little bit clammy, but heat stroke is the next level, the extreme level. Headaches, confusion, hot, dry skin. Your body has stopped sweating at this point because really it's hit this extreme level that requires you call 911. You do not give fluids, just get to the doctor, but heat exhaustion is more likely for a lot of folks. That's when you just need to drink more water. You need to get to a cool place. You need to help your body cool down because it's starting to show signs of not being able to do it on its own. But right. Heat stroke is very, very serious.
3: And of course, our kids and our elderly are really susceptible. Yeah. And you can't forget about your pets, because not only do they need more water, but think about their paws on that hot surface when you're walking them. So make sure you take care of them as well.
1: Yeah, you don't want to mess around in this kind of heat for
3: Absolutely.
1: Sure. Thanks, guys. I always love the dynamic duo here. We want to switch gears now to a potentially major royal reunion. Next month, Prince Harry, Meghan Markle, and their two children are expected to arrive in London in what will be their first family trip to the United Kingdom in 4 years. But there are some potential roadblocks that are now threatening to derail the trip. NBC's Molly Hunter is live at Buckingham Palace with the details. Molly, good morning. What's going on here?
4: Hey, guys. Right. Some potential roadblocks is a really nice way of saying it, Emily. This is a potentially major breakthrough, possibly. As you said, it's only the second time that all four members of the family have traveled here. The second time since 2020, since Harry and Meghan actually officially left the UK and moved to California. But the big question on everyone's mind, will there be a family reunion? Will there be a reconciliation? And we will have to wait and see. Take a look.
11: This morning, new details about Prince Harry and Meghan Markle's upcoming trip back home. Next week, a source close to the couple tells NBC News Harry and Meghan are planning to visit the UK with their two children, 7-year-old Prince Archie and 5-year-old Princess Lilibet. There are no public events on the calendar for the whole family, but Harry and Meghan set to make a few appearances, including marking the 1-year countdown to the 2027 Invictus Games, an event close to Harry's heart, as well as other charity engagements. A Buckingham Palace aide also tells NBC News that while the family was offered royal accommodation, that invitation has not been officially accepted.
12: The fact that the king invited Harry and Meghan to stay in a royal residence speaks volumes about his willingness to reconcile. If they don't accept this, I think that this will really put a question mark over how likely it is for any reconciliation to take place.
11: Harry and Meghan left the UK 6 years ago, officially stepping back from their senior working royal duties, starting a new chapter in Montecito, California. In 2022, they made their first and only trip back to the UK as a family of four, attending the late Queen Elizabeth's Platinum Jubilee celebrations. Later that year, Harry and Meghan returned to attend the Queen's funeral. And since then, Harry has only ventured across the pond solo, attending King Charles's coronation back in 2023, sharing a private tea with the King at Clarence House last September. But the relationship remains fraught. That meeting just months after this BBC interview.
13: I would love reconciliation with my family. Life is precious. I don't know how much longer my father has.
11: There's been no word on if or when the Sussexes may reunite with the rest of the family during their visit, but Harry's sister-in-law, the Princess of Wales, is busier than ever, sharing this photo, a rare outing with eldest son Prince George to honor Armed Forces Day. The 12-year-old just a few inches away from towering over his mom. Kate also posting this triumphant photo after summiting the highest peak in Scotland, announcing she completed the National Three Peaks Challenge, climbing all three of the UK's highest mountains in just 24 hours.
14: I'm so grateful to be here, to be strong enough to walk these hills.
11: A remarkable athletic feat, celebrating life after cancer.
4: How awesome does Kate look? So exciting. And that walk is no joke. Quickly back to security guys, though, to Harry and Meghan. We don't know what their security detail is going to look like here. It's been something that Harry's been very outspoken about. We reached out to a government official here who couldn't comment. We went back out to the Sussex camp who also couldn't comment. But that will be front of mind as Harry and Meghan plan their family trip. Guys?
1: Yeah, absolutely. A lot of waiting and seeing here.
3: So Molly, they don't go until next week, right?
4: That's exactly right. July 7th to the 11th, Al, is when we believe that Harry and Meghan have public events. But again, no public events for all four. So we're down to the wire on a few of these
3: questions. You're saying they could be going to the Taylor Swift wedding.
1: It all leads back to Taylor.
4: Absolutely, Al. There is a window in their schedule, from what I know, that they could be with you and then with me within the span of 10 days.
1: Noted.
15: Okay. If you Great. Piece all these parts together, we're learning a lot.
3: Boom! Yes. Molly, thanks.
6: All right, coming up this morning, the World Cup's knockout round has officially kicked off. And Steve Kornacki is breaking down all the must-watch matchups. Then later in our series, The Upside, why a classic pastime is taking off with a whole new generation.
1: Ah! We'll be right back. Be ready.

0: Welcome back. The first few weeks of the World Cup have been nothing short of exciting, and this next round of competition is promising to be just as thrilling.
1: Okay, so the group stage wrapped up over the weekend with 32 teams punching their ticket to the knockout rounds.
0: Breaking it all down, on the big board for us this morning is NBC's chief data analyst and knockout know-it-all,
2: I like that.
0: Steve Kornacki. There's always another thing. Okay, so I'm trying to follow here because this is all sort of new for me. But now we're down to 32 teams, and if you lose, you're out at this point, right?
3: Yeah, you just said that. I mean, the last couple of weeks, group stage, think of that as kind of the warm-up act. It is about to get real. It looks like this. We've got a bracket now. As you say, 32 teams here. You can see there's where the U.S. fits on the bracket. That was supposed to circle. I don't know why it didn't, but the U.S. is right there. We actually had one knockout game yesterday. Canada did beat South Africa, so technically 31 teams are left. But as you said, this is a single elimination tournament here. I got a question for you guys. If you've been watching, do you like when the games end in tie?
2: No.
3: Well, I got great news for you. You have seen your last tie at the World Cup. It is, here's how it works, basically. Winner go home. If at the end of regulation they're tied, they play another 30 minutes.
2: Oh, my gosh.
3: If somebody can win it, they're great. If not, they go to penalty kicks. Each team gets 5 penalty kicks.
2: Yeah.
3: If it's
2: those
3: still tied after that, it's just a single elimination, one penalty kick at a time. So some way, somehow, there is going to be a winner to all of these games here. And a reminder, one of those 31 teams left is our country, the USA.
2: Yes.
3: Here's how they looked. And I just want to point out one thing here. It's two wins, one loss. You can forget the loss. They were resting their starters. This is what I want to point out. 8 goals the U.S. has scored.
2: Jeez. Wow.
3: That's a lot. How much in the history of the World Cup, in every previous time the U.S. has been in, they've never scored 8 goals in the entire World Cup. They just did it in the group stage.
2: Wow.
0: Okay,
2: Jeez.
0: So
2: wow.
0: Things are looking good for U.S. All right, so talk about this next matchup between Bosnia and Herzegovina. How is this shaping up?
3: Yeah, I mean, I don't want to jinx anything here, but the U.S. did draw one of the, I don't want to say easier, but the expectations certainly are that the U.S. has a favorable matchup here against Bosnia. This is the second ever time Bosnia has been in the World Cup. They got here by beating Qatar, one of the weaker teams. That's basically how they got to this stage. So the U.S. is going to be a heavy favorite. It's going to be Wednesday night, 8 p.m. That's going to be at, FIFA's going to kill me here. Levi Stadium. No. They said take the corporate names off. They're calling it.
1: Oh.
3: It's called San Francisco Bay Area Stadium.
2: Oh.
1: Yeah. Good luck with
3: get that.
1: That
3: in there.
2: Yeah.
3: Sorry about that.
1: It rolls off the tongue.
3: Yeah, exactly.
1: So let's say the U.S., what's their path? What's their USA's path to moving forward, besides obviously beating these teams?
3: Yeah, so basically, look, round 32 teams means you got to win 5 in a row. Someone's going to win 5 in a row and win it all. This would be one if the U.S. could get that. Mm-hmm. Then if they were, they would get the winner of Belgium and Senegal in the round of 16.
1: Who would they want?
3: This could be, well, this is tricky because they played Belgium back in March. It's called a friendly match. Belgium kind of crushed them. It's 5-2.
1: Okay.
3: So I think you want Senegal. Belgium could be tough, but the U.S. has been playing better since March. And then if you get through that, you're in the quarterfinal. That's the round of 8. Mm. And it, I mean, look at this. Spain, that could be the best team in the world right there.
1: Yeah.
3: Portugal, you know, these are the big boys that could be playing there. And this is, in modern times, as far as the U.S. has ever gotten, the quarterfinal. If they could get through that, now you're really talking. Now you're in the semifinal. You're in the Final Four. And that would, in modern times, be uncharted territory for the United States.
2: We believe.
0: Yeah, we do believe. Part of the fun for the World Cup this year has been all the kind of dark horses, the stories behind some of the teams that haven't been here before. Who are the dark horses?
3: So I give you a couple fun ones here. By the way, these were the odds on the U.S. I should point out the odds to win it all, 30-1. It was 60-1 when the tournament started. So I wish I did. By the way, better odds than, I should go back one screen there, better odds than Norway. Norway is one of the most exciting players in the tournament there. Holland, 35-1. Morocco, Japan. But this is my favorite dark horse story here. The smallest team, smallest country ever to qualify for the knockout stage, Cape Verde, with about 500,000 people. They played 3 games. They had 3 ties. The game they are going to be playing against Argentina is in Miami. The population of Miami is the same as the population.
1: Unbelievable.
2: They've been so fun to watch.
1: All right, USA in 5.
3: Yeah. 5 games, 5 wins.
0: That's all you need, 5 games. Steve, thank you so much.
3: You guys got it.
0: All right, you can catch all of the action live on Peacock and Telemundo, the Spanish language home of the World Cup.
2: And coming up, I'm giving you a

0: Welcome back. This weekend is not only Independence Day, it's also America's 250th birthday and a cornerstone of our country, 33 million small businesses.
1: So this morning we are celebrating six small special companies that are handcrafted right here in the U.S.
2: Here to help us out, today contributor and Peloton instructor, Allie Love. Allie, good to see you.
3: Hello, hello. Always a pleasure to be back.
2: All right, we'll start with rice, which is such a basic for so many cultures.
3: Yes, this is basically homegrown rice from Louisiana, which we can
0: thank you. Yes.
3: Four sisters, they're continuing their father's legacy with rice. They have many flavors. They liken their rice to kind of the flavor profile of wine. So they're most popular being like the organic, being the sushi rice, being jasmine rice. And they've created this with four sisters called Meryl, Chantel, Felicity, and Patches.
0: Oh, I love that.
3: Give you cute recipes on the side.
2: Lovely.
3: It's giving business in America, which is really important to understand.
1: It's really great
3: we're
1: rice.
3: Supporting those.
2: Shoes. Awesome. Okay.
0: Enjoy this for the rest of time.
3: Okabashi sandals.
2: It's
3: I love it. They're created in Georgia. This is in 1984. Right now, the daughter named Sarah is running the company. The father, and created the company. And what's good about these, and I think that makes them really special, is that not only are they doable, they're washable, but they offer a program that's recyclable.
0: Perfect.
3: So you can recycle and upcycle these.
0: So you're not
3: so getting a sandal where you just wear and then you throw them out. You can send them back and they will recycle.
2: Make new ones.
0: I like that they're comfortable.
1: So great.
3: And you can wear them everywhere. Yes.
1: They're very comfortable.
3: Yes.
2: Next,
3: we have Artifacts Puzzles. Now, this is really cool. This is a great gift. I was thinking of you for sure, Dylan, when I
0: created this. I do like puzzles.
3: You do like puzzles. Beautiful wooden puzzles made in Washington. 17 years ago, Maya Gupta, she's like starting the puzzle.
0: We got to start over.
3: She was an electrical engineer at the University of Washington. She was a professor. And she set out to do a side hustle, basically, and created this. And what's fun about this is that she's the third largest company with over 500 puzzles. Like 500 jigsaw puzzles. The third largest company in the world with 500.
2: Whoa.
3: So it's special, it's unique, and it's handcrafted.
2: Beautiful.
3: Really.
2: Okay,
3: in the state of Washington.
0: Yeah.
2: That's
3: and then
2: Taiwan.
3: We have
2: on.
3: We're going to move down to Pittsburgh. This is created by Nisha Blackwell in 2015. Now, what's special about this company is not only is each accessory or bow tie, which Al, we know you love, is created uniquely in its own design, but it's created with the community. Women come together to create this, and you'll see they have Danny Glover wore this special bow tie in 2022 as he received his honorary, Academy Award, which is really cool for the company when you
2: really
3: get
2: special.
3: That much activity.
2: Not
3: Moving
2: sad.
3: On.
1: This is really
3: Rhode
1: this is
3: Island,
1: good for
3: which
1: summertime.
3: Used to be literally the capital of jewelry in Rhode Island.
2: Oh, I didn't know that.
3: Yeah,
0: I like
3: Coastal.
0: The change in the color.
3: Beautiful
0: gradient.
3: Accessories. What I love about this company is that they really encourage you to enjoy creating your own jewelry. They think that instead of just wearing it, you should have some creation that is a part of the craft itself. And so this was founded in 2024, a newer company, but this idea of creating your own company, as you can see here,
1: it's beautiful.
3: Is really special.
0: Oh, look
3: and then
0: at that.
3: You can make it personalized.
2: All right.
0: Yeah, super
2: nice.
0: Personalized.
2: Let's end with
0: that's
2: to
0: nice.
2: Eat.
3: Okay. And yes, let's end with something sweet.
0: Aww.
3: Oh, Carletti's cookies.
0: Carletti's
3: this one's
0: cookies.
3: One of my favorite Carletti's cookies in Massachusetts. Yes, please try. 14 flavors created in Massachusetts, shipped nationwide, including beautiful packaging. But Carletti went to high school, fell in love with baking. And what ended up happening was after college, she was looking for a job. And like many of us, we couldn't find a job right away. And so she created one for herself. She actually is a person with Down syndrome. And so she created this company to give other people opportunities so that they can get work and also enjoy sweet treats like cookies.
0: And some of the profits go to charity?
3: And a lot of the profits go to charity.
0: Oh, amazing. Is this Coletti?
3: This is Coletti.
0: Oh, I love it.
3: This is
0: Coletti.
3: Coletti DeVito. She's so
2: Allie, thank you. This is really terrific items.
1: Thank you so much.
3: Yeah.
1: It's a good cookie.
3: Coming up in our series.